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3: This program was recorded at an earlier date and time. 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Listener discretion is advised. 102.5, The Bone. And now, it's the Mike Kelly.

0: 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God, Michael Jackson, you really sing.
1: Oh, yeah. Don't try to fight
0: it. Gay or not gay?
1: I don't know.
2: I don't think so.
1: Yeah.
0: I don't think so either.
2: No.
0: I don't think he molested children. I don't think he was gay.
1: I think he definitely did stuff with children.
0: You think he did sexual stuff or just weird stuff?
1: I think he did sexual stuff, but it may be because he still thought he was a kid and kids do stuff.
0: But like show me your pecker kind of stuff or actual physical touching?
2: Yeah, that kind of thing. I think he was showing kids his stuff.
1: Yeah.
2: Because that one kid described it and drew pictures and it matched.
0: Yeah.
1: And just so weird. So weird. You can't be that weird and be surprised whenever people are like, well, he's doing stuff with kids. You're hanging out with kids. All your friends are kids.
0: Also, how weird his wiener looks if somebody was able to draw it?
3: Yeah, well, that was the dentist's son, and they were trying to extort money from him.
0: Oh.
2: Well, because he had the vitiligo.
0: Right.
2: And the kid was able to describe exactly, and it matched
3: up. But they took pictures of him before that anyway.
0: Me and Joey used to.
1: No, I think that's why they took pictures.
2: That's why they took the pictures, because the kid said, I can describe.
1: Yes, here's what it looks like. And they were like, well, now we have to match it up. And then they took pictures of him, and they were like, yes, it matches exactly.
2: And I'm pretty sure that's when they said, okay, we'd like to settle.
1: Yeah.
0: Oh, wow.
2: Yeah.
0: Oh, maybe I'm wrong.
1: I mean, here's the thing. Still great music.
3: Oh, absolutely.
2: I'm listening to Thriller no matter what.
0: Yeah, no, I know. It's like one of those mysteries we'll never know the answer to.
3: And also, he was speaking out against the music industry and how they are taking advantage of artists. And he got canceled right after that. They called him Wacko Jacko for the last 4 years.
2: He was pretty crazy because of the face and the plastic surgery.
0: Well, that's true.
1: And then any interview, the voice was totally fake. And then the no, that's not real. You're like, okay, you're nuts.
0: Yeah.
1: Anybody who talks like that, you're nuts.
2: There's clips of him talking like in his regular voice.
1: Exactly.
2: And he sounds fine, normal.
1: Yeah. Yeah. There's stuff of him on stage where he's like, can you bring the lights up over here? And then it's, go to do an interview.
2: So it was
1: like, what?
2: It's a little wacko.
1: Yeah, a little wacko, Jacko.
2: A little bit.
0: All right. So we will never know.
3: No.
0: We'll never know the truth.
2: I don't think so. It's just how much of the evidence you're willing to believe or dig into or think whose motive is what,
3: And as far as hanging out with the kids, I think he knew that there's a lot of pedophiles in Hollywood. And he was trying to create a safe space for those kids. Now, I'm not saying he did wind up doing something, but I think that was his motive.
1: That's like every guy on To Catch a Predator is, I'm here to help. Oh, so you're home alone, talking to a 14-year-old boy, and you decided to come over and help?
2: We were just going
1: to
2: have a conversation. I was going to tell him what not to do.
3: You got rides, you got giraffes.
1: Yeah,
3: you got
1: why do you have all that stuff? So kids will come.
2: Yeah,
4: so they won't go to Pedophile Island.
2: Yeah.
0: If you're Pedophile Castle instead.
4: But that is the theory that he did that. To help try and protect the kids from Epstein and those people.
0: I mean, that just doesn't even make sense.
4: No. How doesn't it make sense?
2: Imagine you're a pedophile and you have unlimited money. What do you do? You build a theme park.
1: Sure, absolutely.
2: Come this way, kids.
0: Because, Carmen, if it doesn't make sense, because what is he trying to, like, it's he not like knows- they have a... They had a choice to go to camp or to go to Michael Jackson's house.
4: Yeah. But if he knows that there's a group of elites that take kids to an island and do disgusting things to them, and usually the kids are also in the entertainment industry.
0: Oh, you're saying for the entertainment kids.
4: If Michael Jackson is like, hey, I'll put...
0: Oh, you're saying, I didn't understand. You mean like the Macaulay Culkins of the world?
4: Right.
0: Okay, I got you. So he was like, hey... Nothing's gonna happen here.
4: Yeah, he was like, I know what they're doing over there.
0: Right.
4: I'm here instead. And then that's why they outed him.
0: Yeah.
4: Because he was also trying to go against the music industry and stuff like that. And then they canceled him.
0: I got you.
4: Okay. Again, I don't know if that's true. It's a conspiracy theory.
3: But that
4: it's just one to think about. Because it could be, it's very possible.
0: Sure. It's interesting to think about. It's also crazy.
4: Yeah.
1: Yeah. I don't know.
0: All right. On that note, ladies and gentlemen, time to check in with Galvin. He's got today's news.
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0: What do we have in news today, Galvin?
1: Today's top story, at least 132 people died and 570 are injured as a result of a magnitude 7.4 earthquake that struck in western Colombia. Emergency responders are racing to dig people out of the rubble. Among the collapsed structures were the pediatric and neonatal sections of a hospital. Yeah, isn't that terrible? The government has declared a national disaster and deployed soldiers to the area.
0: That's awful.
1: Yeah.
0: I would say probably one of the most scariest ways to die would be to be in a building and all of a sudden there's an earthquake and the building just starts rumbling. Holy smokes.
1: Yeah, because if it starts breaking apart and falls on you or whatever.
0: You can do. You're in it. Yeah. It's going to fall on top of you.
1: I mean, there's a lot of scary ways, though.
0: But I know, but that's... I just talked about this a couple of weeks ago. I was in Japan. There was an earthquake. It was the first time I ever experienced that. I was in the shower, and I just felt like I was swaying. It didn't feel... It wasn't the whole building wasn't moving. But I just felt like I was swaying, and I text my brother, and I go, did you feel that? And he's like, yep. And then, sure enough, there was an earthquake. But imagine swaying, all of a sudden starts getting shaky and then the whole building just collapses. Oh,
1: especially while you're naked. That'd be the worst.
0: Oh, it'd be terrible.
1: Yeah.
2: I always think the guy that fell and was sleeping and fell in the sinkhole, the house just collapsed in the sinkhole while he was like in his bedroom.
0: Yeah. Oof. That guy doesn't like us.
2: Yeah.
0: We had a good song.
1: His brother.
0: Yeah. His brother called in and yelled at us.
2: Like, imagine you're sleeping, and all of a sudden, the floor is giving out from under your bed.
0: Yeah,
1: sinkhole, earthquake, mudslide, hurricane, flash flood.
2: Very bad.
0: Yeah. Lava's pretty bad.
1: Yeah, lava's bad. Lava, though, I feel like you would have time.
0: To get away.
1: Yeah.
0: Yeah, most people that live in volcano villages know, hey, the volcano's about to erupt. You got time to get out of there.
2: Mm. It's kind of like the wildfires coming.
0: Yeah.
2: Same idea. It
0: sucks so bad, though, that you got to leave all your stuff there.
2: Yeah. You just know it's,
1: Does it seem like it's been hot lately?
0: Yes.
1: Like more than usual?
0: I'm hot every day.
1: Well, guess what? July was the hottest month ever recorded in the United States.
0: Wow.
1: Dating back to 1895.
0: That doesn't seem safe. That doesn't seem like it should be a sign of good things to come.
1: July tends to be the hottest month of the year in most of the U.S. More than 600 monthly records for the highest maximum and minimum temperatures have been set this year in July across the U.S. There were fewer than 50 monthly records set on the cool side for the temperatures. In any given month, those should average out to be even. So it was more than 600 altogether, and there was only about 50 records for cool. So that puts you at 550 for being the hottest.
2: I thought they said climate change and global warming was all BS.
0: Well, it doesn't necessarily mean it's climate change or global warming. It could just mean the things align different ways.
2: It's getting hotter and hotter every single year.
0: It's cyclical.
2: Oh, definitely getting hotter every year.
0: It doesn't necessarily guarantee that next year is going to be hotter.
2: All right.
0: Yeah. Easy. Yeah. Damn it, it would have been good if I could remember.
1: Yeah.
0: What's that little girl's name?
2: I don't know.
0: You know.
1: Greta
2: you tell
0: Thunberg.
2: Me. You tell me who
0: Thunberg.
2: It is.
0: Thunberg. It's you. You're Greta Thunberg.
1: I'm seeing whether it's been getting hotter every year or not.
2: 100%.
1: Oh, Gio says 100%. Let's see.
3: Okay.
1: If
2: well documented.
0: Get it, Greta Thunberg.
1: yes, global temperatures are rising over long term, making average and extreme heat more frequent. While every single individual year is not always hotter than the one before it.
6: I found at Costco. These apricot tapas.
1: What is that?
0: Carmen?
7: Sorry. I had the wrong thing up.
1: So it says it's not getting hotter every year, but temperatures are rising. But it's not like year over year.
2: Does it go down at all?
1: Let's see. Recent decades.
0: Well, the fact that it has to take an average shows that it goes down.
1: It says it shows a clear, steady warming trend driven by climate change.
0: Oh.
3: I don't believe it.
2: That's just like your opinion.
0: Yeah.
3: I don't believe it.
1: Mm. Well, I mean, you can't have more people and build more stuff and do all that stuff without affecting.
2: That's why the storms get bigger every year, because the heat.
0: Yeah.
2: That's why hurricanes are bigger. Everything's bigger.
0: Oh, by the way, you're welcome, everybody.
1: Yeah, I know, right? So well, it's not over.
0: I know, but I'm just saying.
1: Don't jinx it.
0: I'm not going to jinx it.
2: Oh, yeah, this is the busy season. What are you, crazy?
0: Yeah, no.
2: Don't even say what you're going to say.
0: I'm going to say it.
2: Don't. No.
0: Jinxes aren't real. If I say it,
7: you are a jinx.
2: It's not about jinxes, but we're literally going into the busy part of The season.
0: What kind of
2: season? I'm not going to say what it is.
0: Oh. All right.
1: One of the disasters I mentioned.
0: Yeah, I just want to thank the people who put my generator in. I'm glad I have it. Haven't had to use it.
3: That's why we're not going to get one.
0: Right. You see, Joe said it.
7: Wow.
1: You cracked the code, Joe. You figured it out.
3: Listen, I'm telling you. You guys, your magical thoughts don't affect the weather.
0: That's not what Geo thinks.
2: All right. Mm-hmm. Save the Carmen doing a fair. Just mark this tape down so we can play it when we're all in our houses.
7: Joe no longer has a house.
2: Yeah, power. His house is gone.
3: I'm on the highest point of St. Pete.
2: No wind there. You say
3: with some wind.
2: Yeah,
3: no flooding.
1: Wind doesn't go to the highest point.
2: Yeah, I can't wait.
1: Did anybody play the Powerball yesterday?
0: I did not. I did not get a chance to go there.
1: Nobody else?
2: No.
1: I did. Guess what?
0: You didn't win?
1: No, I didn't win. Nobody won.
0: Again. Oh, so what is it now?
1: Wednesday, next jackpot drawing for Powerball is Wednesday, $975 million.
2: I think this is all just fake.
0: That'd be pretty sweet.
1: How do you think it's fake?
2: I don't know. Like, do we have any real proof that people are winning?
0: Shane Missler.
2: Yeah.
0: They gave it to him. They put him in a bunch of front row pictures, and then they killed him.
2: How do we know it's not rigged? How do we know it's not really?
0: Oh, we don't.
2: Exactly. No idea.
0: But how do you know it's rigged against you?
2: That's true.
0: It could be. They could be like, hey, we just need a nice family from Land O'Lakes to win.
2: Yeah, I tend to lean towards the negative.
0: Yeah, I know you.
1: We know.
0: No kidding, Nelly.
1: Yeah. Well, $975 million for those of you who want to play, and if it's rigged, hopefully it is rigged in your favor.
0: I know we talk about this all the time. First thing you would do. I mean, the first luxurious thing you would do.
2: I'd call you guys and say, hey, man, it's not rigged.
1: First thing I would do, I don't know whether it'd be a car or a house. Probably a car because it's a lot easier.
0: I think I'd go on vacation first.
2: Oh, I'm going to Vegas right away.
0: I don't know if I'm going to Vegas, but I'm definitely going somewhere where I can just sit on a beach and not have a worry in the world.
1: Yeah.
0: And I'm bringing a cardiologist with me.
1: But you do, not that you have worries, but the entire time you're planning your rest of your life.
2: Yeah.
0: Right. You know but I mean? Will have assistance and I will sit on a beach and they will take notes the entire time and they will do it. And that's what I'm going to do. And I will sit there with headphones in and just take phone calls of people asking me for money.
1: You trust those assistants?
2: Yeah,
1: I feel like they're like, oh, really? And then where'd you put the money? Okay.
0: Oh, no, yeah. I'm not giving them the money.
1: No, I know, but I'm saying like they're going to get inside information and then their friends come and kill you. And
2: then it's over. He was just on the beach. He's dead.
0: Next thing you know, I get thrown into a room and Nancy Guthrie's in there.
1: Like, yeah,
0: hey, I know you.
2: Very first weekend, I go to Vegas and I rent the biggest suite that Vegas has.
1: Oh, you don't rent it. They give it to you.
2: Basketball,
1: as long as you're gambling a little bit.
2: Basketball court, the whole thing that you see in all the shows.
0: Right.
2: And that's where I have all my advisors come and meet me.
0: In Vegas.
2: To talk about what we're going to do next.
1: And by advisors, you mean us?
2: That's
0: I don't know where I would go. I would go somewhere like that I'd never been before. I would take everybody with me. And I would just hang out and plan my next 6 months.
2: Yeah.
0: I don't want to be that anonymous guy either. I want to come forward. I want everybody to know who I am.
1: Yeah.
0: I want it to be a big story.
1: But then I know that you like that and stuff, but they say it's overwhelming how many people.
0: Millionaire Mike.
1: Yeah, Millionaire Mike, who loves to give money to, poor person, whatever this and that. Yeah, got him.
0: As soon as you talk to Pete and Pete approves it, then I'll give you money. If Pete says no, the answer is no.
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1: I really do think Vegas is probably the best spot because you bring everybody out there with you. Then you just have fun. You have great dinners. Who wants to go to this show? We're going to this show or whatever. Or we're just gambling and I'm giving everybody money. I'm like, you get two aces and I'm like, split them here. Here's more.
0: Yeah.
1: Put this out there.
0: Question for you. If I win, clearly $900 million is not going to work anymore. I don't want you guys to have to work anymore either. But I'd like to continue. I'll give you money. Then I'd like to put you on the payroll, Galvin.
1: Yeah.
0: I'd like you to be the director of negative response.
2: Oh, we still have to hang out and stuff?
0: No. I just want people, when it's time for me to say I have them call Galvin, and Galvin goes, no.
1: Yeah.
0: No.
1: Nope.
0: No. Nope.
2: Your first weekend as a billionaire, what a better place to go than Vegas?
0: Too much for me.
2: Oh,
0: I'd rather go someplace like is Caribbean, but yet also has gambling. You know what I mean? Like they have one of those.
2: Vegas is everything
0: like San Juan or one
2: as
0: of those
2: a rich
0: places.
2: Person now. It's but all right in one area.
1: Also, you're not in Gen Pop in Vegas if you're a guy who has $400 million.
0: I know. I'm just saying, Vegas, I want to go with my friends and have a big
2: that's
0: party.
2: What I'm saying.
0: Yeah, no.
2: Weekend, I will be in Vegas.
0: Oh, you just want to party it up?
2: Yeah, whoever's coming.
1: Yeah, you got to celebrate.
2: Yeah, of course. That's where the celebration's happening.
1: The next week you can plan.
2: Yeah. Right.
3: Then you talk to the financial
2: advisor.
3: That's
2: the knee-jerk, oh my God, the money's in my account. Let's go.
0: Right. I went to a one of those record company trips where the record company pays for everything and then you play their music on the air.
1: Yeah.
0: And they took us to Atlantic City and they actually gave us cash.
1: Nice.
0: To go gamble with. Yeah, dude. They gave me $100 at the time. I wanted to pocket that money so bad and just go home with it. I needed that money so bad. But they made us gamble with it. So we went and gambled. That they only gave us $100, but they gave us something. That was pretty cool. That's what I would do if I won a lot. I would take you guys all there and be like, here's 50 grand each.
1: Yeah.
0: Go crazy.
1: Yeah.
2: I just call my friends and say, there's a car that's going to pull up in front of your house at 9 a.m.
1: Right.
2: Get in. No questions asked.
1: Yeah.
2: good, that's it.
0: Good question. Good thing is that how many times on the show I always say I have no friends.
2: Yeah.
0: I could get all of my friends in the same car.
2: Yeah.
0: Yeah. I mean, besides you guys, it'd be Pete and Paul.
2: I'm going to say nothing. I'm going to say the car pulls up, get in.
0: Get in.
3: What about
2: don't ask
3: Bobby?
2: Don't
3: Bobby
2: ask any questions.
3: Doesn't come along?
0: Yeah, of course, Bobby.
3: Yeah.
0: Of course, Bobby. Thank you for bringing
2: that
0: up.
2: Forgot
0: I totally forgot
2: you
0: about
2: forgot
0: Bobby.
1: Well, we had the explosive diarrhea.
0: Yep.
1: Now, Taylor Farms is expanding their recall to include salsa and guacamole products.
0: No.
1: Taylor Farms is recalling prepared foods containing jalapenos from retailers including Walmart, Kroger, Whole Foods in several states over potential salmonella contamination, the second major foodborne illness linked to the produce supplier in recent weeks.
0: Wow.
1: Yeah. How do you like that?
19: Nope.
7: Stick with your hot dogs. You guys are safer.
0: Yeah. I don't think that I ever buy anything salsa or guacamole. I think I'm good there. But, and I'm not buying shredded lettuce. So I think I'm okay unless I'm eating out somewhere.
2: Mm. Yeah.
0: I ate a salad at Fleming's. That was fantastic. I don't care if I got explosive diarrhea. It was so good.
2: Yeah.
0: Yeah. I'm just, I think my body's built for explosive diarrhea.
2: Yeah,
0: it's I'm not really. No, yeah, it's used to
1: it. It's used to it.
2: Yeah, then you've never really had it like as bad as it can get.
0: Gio, I've done some things. I've done some things in the bathroom that I'm embarrassed of.
2: When I had the norovirus, I would not wish that upon anybody.
0: Oh, really?
2: Yeah, it's not just like, oh, I had the diarrhea and yeah, I was back on my phone. And it's like you can't move.
0: I'm confusing explosive diarrhea with, you know, just regular.
2: Yeah, like
1: explosion. Right of the mill.
2: I'm like laying on the bathroom floor in the fetal position because I'm afraid to like walk. Mm. It was bad.
0: Yeah,
2: and they say this is like fever. It's not, you know, just a.
0: Joey's pretty sick right now. Mm. I wonder if he's got anything bad.
2: Everybody's sick here all the time.
0: We tested him for COVID yesterday. He did not have the COVID, but he's got the fever and the sweats. And yeah,
2: this is a very sickly house.
0: We just pass it around to each other.
2: There's always somebody sick here.
0: You got one guy at school. You got one guy at work. You got one guy at another guy at work.
1: Everybody has that.
0: Right, that's what I'm saying.
1: But everybody's always sick all the time.
0: Well,
1: yeah. Every family has people that work or
7: I
1: go
7: can't
1: to school.
7: Tell you the last time Chad and I were sick.
18: Oh, you still have that?
7: Well, no, I'm just saying. And Chad is a teacher. So, like, those viruses go around. You know what I mean? Like, it just, you guys are sick a lot.
0: Yeah.
7: And it's concerning.
2: Yeah. Maybe you got the asbestos or something going on in the house.
0: It's possible.
2: Yeah,
0: quite possible.
1: Black mold.
0: Could be possible.
1: You and Love Tiger. Same. Well, if you want regular explosive diarrhea, you're in luck. Taco Bell is bringing back the quesarito.
0: Oh.
2: Which one was that?
1: Quesarito is the flour tortilla with cheese, rice, and meat.
2: Oh.
1: Basically.
2: They brought back the Mexino for a day.
1: I know.
2: And it was only a dollar.
1: I know.
2: Yeah.
1: Well, guess what? Quesarito is only a dollar. It's at participating locations and online.
0: Boy, they're trying to get you back.
1: Yeah.
0: They can get you in there for a dollar.
2: Yeah.
0: Give me five quesaritos.
7: Yeah, because I think the thing was like anything without lettuce is what they were selling for a dollar trying to promote. Yeah.
2: Because it's not Taco Bell's fault that that's their supplier.
1: That's their supplier, yeah. And it's a supplier for
2: a lot of people,
1: places.
2: Yeah.
1: They do the bag salads and stuff. And like I said, they sell them at Walmart. They sell them at Whole Foods, all kind of different places.
7: Because Taylor Farms, they own other brands.
1: Right, yeah.
7: And stuff. So it's not just Taylor Farms.
2: No, they're one of the biggest, too. Like globally, one of the biggest.
1: Yeah, because wasn't the, they do the stuff for the 365 or whatever for
7: Whole Foods.
1: Yeah,
2: I think so.
1: Yeah, which is their brand.
7: Yep, same bag salad.
1: Well, if you want quesarito, only a dollar, so you can go and check that
2: out. The upside, you lose like 10, 15 pounds.
0: I haven't been to Taco Bell for no reason other than the fact that usually the only time I go there is when I pick up the girls from volleyball, and there's been no volleyball. So I'm due. It's, now that I know there's a dollar menu.
1: Well, back at school now, after school.
0: Yeah. Oh, boy.
2: It's so good. Taco Bell's always good.
0: It really is good. Very rarely do you walk out of Taco Bell unhappy.
2: Yeah.
1: This, I think, is a perfect question for this room. A poll asked, when you get a new product, how much of the instruction manual do you read?
0: Very important. I mean, very funny that you bring that up.
1: Okay.
0: I think I told you this the other day. I know I had this discussion, but I talked to Bobby, and I said, Bobby, I bought this Hume bracelet. It's like like an Apple Watch kind of thing, but it deals with your blood pressure and your sleep.
1: Mm-hmm.
0: So I kind of wanted a record of how my stress is while I'm sleeping. And he goes, yeah, buddy, I'm wearing one right now. I go, oh, you got one? He goes, yeah. I go, good. He goes, why? I go, because I don't know how to use it. He just hung up on me. He goes, you don't read the directions. I go, I don't read the directions at all. And I go, I rely on you to tell me how to use it.
1: So you say zero.
0: I am zero. But I know that's wrong, but I read zero directions.
1: Gio, get something new. You're reading owner's manual. Like how much of it? All of it? None of it? Some of it?
2: Pretty much none of it. I'll look on online, YouTube, stuff like that instead.
1: That's exactly what I do.
0: Right? Yeah.
1: That's exactly what I do. I do it, and if I get stuck, then I go, okay, YouTube. Because YouTube, you can find somebody who's a minute and a half will explain it instead of me having to read the whole
0: thing. It's better to have somebody explain it to you than to have to read it, you know.
1: Also, a visual, you see, I mean, you could read something three times and go, what are they talking about?
0: Yeah.
1: You see it, and you go, oh, okay.
2: And now with Google, they have the Google Lens where you can take a picture of it.
1: Right.
2: And it automatically tells you the exact model, whatever you're looking at.
1: Yeah.
0: Did Cody Tucker tell us about Prince? Was that his story?
1: No. The lady in the wall?
0: Yeah, who told
1: No,
0: us
1: I, me.
0: Oh, you told
1: yeah,
0: us?
1: Yeah, yeah.
0: I'm sorry.
1: Yeah.
0: I remember knowing that story, and I was sitting there laying there thinking about it. I'm like, what a crazy story, and then I couldn't remember where I heard that from.
1: Yeah, yeah, I had seen a video. It was David Allen Greer was
0: talking about it. Oh, yeah, that's what you said.
1: Yeah. Yeah. About 14% of people say they read all of the owner's manual, so their instruction manual. 8% said none of it. It says boomers were more likely to read it than Gen Zers.
0: Yeah, I can't. It's like you said, it's too confusing for me. I get too frustrated right away.
1: Well, I also feel like most stuff, I'm like, okay, I get it, whatever. But if it's something tech like that, whatever, right. I think, you know, going on YouTube and seeing it and seeing the different stuff, you go, okay,
0: makes
1: it much easier to comprehend.
7: I was going to say, most things now are connected to an app.
0: Right.
7: Like they come with a manual, but they're connected to an app of some sort, and the app walks you through it.
1: Yeah.
7: So it's not even like you need to read.
1: Carmen, whenever you like plug in a Fire Stick or do something and it sets everything up for you, I go, you're so nice.
7: Yeah.
1: You're so nice. Like, because I don't want to have to go and change and do everything, whatever. When you plug something in and it just goes zip, zap, zip and has everything done, that's the nicest.
0: Perfect.
1: Yeah, it's really good. It is an end of an era. For the first time in over 15 years, 7-Up is changing its recipe.
0: Oh, no.
1: This is not
0: a joke.
1: Never had
0: it, never will.
1: This is not a joke. It'll no longer be a lemon-lime soda.
0: What are we doing?
1: It'll now be a lime-lemon soda.
0: Oh, they're increasing the lime?
1: Yeah.
2: Really?
0: Yeah. I mean, it sounds like it's all right, but who, after all these years, why would you mess with a product?
1: They're tweaking the formula to be more lime-forward, and they're doing it across their full lineup.
0: Sprite beat them. Sprite pretty much knocks everything off the map.
1: Yeah. And you have that new Starry.
0: Yeah.
1: And some of the other ones that they have, Sierra Mist.
0: Yeah.
7: I will say my favorite, though, right now is 7-Up Cherry Sugar Free.
1: Well, they're doing it with everything, Carmen. So they're doing the full lineup. They're doing the Zero Sugar, the Cherry 7-Up, and Cherry Zero Sugar as well. The new recipe will start hitting stores soon within the next couple of weeks. And you'll know you're trying.
0: Whoa!
2: Coming in hot.
0: There's more.
7: Bless you.
2: Always sick.
0: Think we're good.
1: And also, I mean, the dad sneeze.
0: I can't help it.
1: Yeah. You can help it.
0: Listen
1: you
0: to me.
1: Can help
0: I try to hold it in.
1: No, you don't have to hold
0: out,
1: it in.
0: Not hold it in, but I try to keep it calmer, and it blows out my nose.
1: Have you ever seen the dad guy, whatever, anytime the kid says something about we need to fix it, and the dad gets all excited with his white New Balance and gets up. Have you seen those videos? There's a whole course of videos, whatever. Or he's like, dad, do you have a piece of wood that's like this, but whatever? And he goes, and he goes running downstairs. He goes through like this whole pile of extra wood that he has, and he finds the exact thing, and they start jumping around and stuff. But it's like all dad stuff.
0: Right.
1: But they have the dad sneeze on there. And he goes, I think I'm going to sneeze. And they all go, no. And he goes, Jesus, the whole house explodes. And they dive on the thing. It's so funny.
0: If I don't let it all come out like that, it hurts my nose. It backs up into my nostrils.
1: I feel like you're doing a little more than you need to.
0: Listen to me. I'll tell you this. If I don't push it out, I'll sneeze 7 times.
1: Mm.
0: If I push it out, I get maybe two or three sneezes at the most. I'm telling you, I'm a sneezing connoisseur.
1: Yeah. Mm. The only guy that sneezes like the cartoon. Achoo.
0: I hiccup. I say hiccup.
2: Yeah. Orlando's not sneezing like that.
0: No, he's not. I got all white man sneezes. Yeah.
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0: dollars.
1: Over 200, I think.
0: Yeah, and then he was in the in social media everywhere, and then boom, he just disappeared.
1: Yep.
2: Stopped posting like two years ago.
0: Stopped posting, disappeared off social media, and we don't even know if he's dead or not. I'm just going to assume he's dead.
3: Or is it a possibility that the kid was getting hit up left and right every second of every day? So he goes, you know what? I'm going to jump off social media for
0: a while.
3: Disappear
0: for a little bit.
3: He actually won the massive $451 million dollar Mega Millions.
1: Even more.
3: Yeah.
0: It must be so nice.
1: Yeah. Damn it.
0: Just to be able to know that you can do whatever you want for the rest of your life.
3: Whatever you want.
0: And you never have to lift a finger.
3: All your family and
0: help
3: friends.
0: Help whoever you want. Yeah.
3: He chose the one-time lump payment of $281,874,999.
0: $281 million. You know what I would do? I'd hire Baker Mayfield.
1: Yeah. I know the exact 7-Eleven he bought it at.
0: Too. Really?
1: Yeah, I pass. I'm like, oh, right there is what happened.
0: Do you know how many? Oh, man, I hope that kid has taken full advantage of every opportunity.
3: Seems like he is.
1: His girlfriend's super hot. Smoke show.
0: She have a girlfriend.
1: Yeah, that's he's been with this, like the same girl forever.
0: I would have six girlfriends, and they'd all know about each other.
1: Yeah.
0: And I'd want them all to live together.
1: This is just the one that he puts out there.
0: Yeah. I get three slutty ones and then three to take care of me.
3: It'd be a lot of Tom Green from Road Trip. Now you kiss her.
0: Yeah. Exactly. Exactly. Oh, man. We'd have a big giant bed and we'd all sleep together.
1: No wife anymore. She's out.
0: No.
1: Oh.
0: She's gone. If I win this lotto,
1: you take
0: she's out.
3: It's the old
0: she
3: joke.
0: Takes the one lump sum out. Yeah.
3: It's the old joke. The guy wins the lottery and he comes home and he goes, honey, pack your bags. I won the lottery. And she goes, where are we going? And he goes, I don't know where you're going. I'm going to Hawaii.
0: Yeah. And I can't possibly see me sustaining a marriage anymore if I'm worth $1 billion.
1: Mm.
0: Just not. It just can't happen.
3: Not even with new rules?
0: Maybe with new rules. She can hang out. You know what I mean? She can't bother me about stuff. I can sneeze as many times as I want in a row.
1: But you still got the kids connecting you guys.
0: Yeah, well, I got one 20 and the other one's on our way out.
1: That's true.
2: Carmen, are you allowed to fart in your house now?
0: I'll fart wherever I want. I might sit in her lap and fart.
3: Carmen, I'd like to point out, I love my wife and I'd stay with her.
0: Mine's done. Gone. She could, if you want to talk to me, she could talk to me over Zoom once every third Thursday, 3 o'clock p.m.
3: Do you have a guy that talks to your wife to talk to you?
0: Yeah, exactly.
1: You pay her to go away or she's just out?
0: No, you have to pay her out. I have to buy her out. Yeah.
3: Is she on my list where she gets nope?
0: No. She gets, I get one lump sum, she gets one lump sum. Right. It hurts a little bit in the beginning, but then I'm free.
1: Let her keep the house and all that stuff.
0: So what do I get going? Give me an idea. What is it? 900? So what?
3: 975?
0: Say 500 million.
3: No, you have 400 million.
0: Yeah. 400
3: million.
0: 400 million.
2: I give her 50 million. Two.
0: No, I'm not giving her two.
1: Half.
2: Children. I was going to say, if you're divorcing, she gets half.
0: This is what I said there. Amanda, would you like $50 million and personal freedom to go away for the rest of your life? Or would you like to go on a bunch of adventure trips with me and see what happens? Skydiving, skiing in the Alps.
3: Would you like $50 million or me to ruin your life and your whole family?
0: Exactly. You want to be miserable or you and your family want to go be rich somewhere?
2: You're married, no prenup. She gets half, buddy.
0: Okay. Yeah. She and I are going to Switzerland.
2: No, she's not
0: going skiing on the first day.
1: Yeah.
2: I'm sending her this clip now. Amanda, do not get on the plane.
0: Push her right out of the ski lift.
1: You don't think she lawyers up?
0: She lawyers up?
1: 100%. She's like, oh, that's really cute. You can talk to my lawyers
4: and
1: about it.
4: Right. And you'll have to pay for it. That's the worst part.
1: Yeah, I'll be getting half.
2: All these hiking comments you've made.
3: Yeah. We won the lottery, and I think it'd be a great idea for you to learn how to fly a helicopter.
0: Yes.
3: Just in case.
0: Emergency reasons.
3: In case you get stuck somewhere, you'd be able to fly.
1: My attorneys say we should not be talking anymore.
3: Women can do anything guys can do. Right. You get to learn how to fly an helicopter.
0: You go first.
1: I say she ends up with more than half after that, all said and done.
0: Listen, I don't even think I care about that. So I walk away with, what, $120 million?
1: Yeah.
0: Okay.
1: $120, she's got the house.
3: She's been in charge of the finances the whole time. You won't even see a dollar. Yeah. You'll have no idea. You'll be like, didn't we win the lottery? She'll be like, shut up, stupid. Put your mask on.
0: Hey, can I just tell you how our finances go in this house?
3: Huh?
0: I went to Amanda and I go, hey, I got a problem. She goes, what? I go, my tires are bald and I need new tires. And she goes, okay, how much? And I go, I don't know. And she goes, just let me know. I said, okay. So I went back and I said, my tires were $823. And she goes, okay. And I go, but I still have to take it to the place to get an alignment and get my tires put on. And she's like, how much is that going to be? I go, like $400. She goes, okay. That's how our finances go. Then yesterday I walked by her office and she goes, hey, how's your day going? I go, good. She goes, by the way, we're poor now, so don't buy anything else. Yeah. Okay. That's it. Okay. So now I know until payday, I don't buy anything else.
3: Yep.

0: Today is two different national days. It is National Sons and Daughters Day.
1: But it was a Sons Day, and then there was a Daughters Day, and now there's a Sons and Daughters Day?
2: Yeah. I feel like they just make these days up for social media.
0: And Hallmark.
2: Yeah.
0: By the way, and Hallmark, since Hallmark cards are $9 now.
1: Yeah.
0: Yeah, some lady pointed out to me, she goes, because I had said about that before, it was ridiculous. I thought they made an error or something. I was at CVS and bought a card, and it literally was $8, and I went for a card.
1: Yeah.
0: But she said, go to the dollar store. She goes, they have all the same ones. I go, makes sense, yeah.
2: Yeah, do that.
0: Yeah. Or I just write my own. It is also National Hip Hop Day.
2: Yeah. All right.
0: So wish Orlando happy hip-hop.
1: Yeah, day. Orlando would be my hip-hop go-to guy.
0: And your wife. Your wife likes hip hop.
1: Yeah,
0: she likes rap.
1: She likes old school '90s rap. She's pretty much locked into that stuff.
0: Oh, also old school '90s hip hop though.
1: Yeah, definitely old school '90s hip hop.
2: Is rap not hip hop?
3: No, they're different genres, but you could kind of say they're different times.
0: It crosses over.
2: Yes. All right,
0: not all rap is hip hop. Not all hip hop is rap, but there are some that cross.
2: How do I know I'm listening to hip hop over rap?
0: You won't.
2: I won't.
3: Just like rapping.
0: Just you like Mike Orlando. Wouldn't look cool in Orlando's jacket. Okay. You're not going to know.
1: No, not at all.
2: I think this is hip hop.
0: Yeah.
1: You should raise your hand and ask if it's playing.
2: Yeah. Okay. Yeah.
1: Excuse me, gentlemen. Is this hip hop?
0: Ask the nearest black guy.
1: Right. Yeah. It'll help
0: out. Hello. Hello. Can I ask you a question?
1: Hi. Excuse me. Have you seen the video? This is pretty good. Mm-hmm. It's. I believe they're all fake now, but the first one was good. Hot girl walking down the street, guy videoing her. On the phone, she kind of gets a glimpse of it, gets annoyed, gets closer. He's turning, gets annoyed. She walks over and she's like, "What are you?" And he turns around. And it's on him the whole time. It's really the first time you see it, it's really good. But now everybody's doing it.
0: So,
2: ruin everything.
0: There is the ones. I got to tell you, there's a lot of people that do clever stuff that's pretty funny. This one isn't super clever or anything. But have you seen the guy who will be walking towards two girls and he'll go, "Nice chest."
1: No.
0: And then the guy behind him is carrying a chest.
2: Yeah.
0: Just does dumb stuff like that, which is kind of funny.
1: I still love the Florida bush guy that jumps out of the bushes and scares people.
0: He's great.
1: He's
0: great. Yeah.
1: He's getting hit a lot.
0: Yeah.
1: He's getting slapped around.
0: Thrown stuff at him and everything. He was at Down to Bowl.
1: Oh, really?
0: Did you meet him out there?
1: I don't remember.
0: Oh, yeah.
1: Was he dressed up?
0: No. He's a super nice guy, though, yeah.
1: I love it. It makes me laugh.
2: My algorithm right now is filled with people going into like Walmarts and Targets and fighting at the Pokemon
1: kiosk.
2: Yeah. Because they're fighting over because they're trying to get Pokemon cards.
1: Mine purged of labia and memories.
2: Really?
1: Yeah. When all I got was bare vagina pictures on Instagram. Yeah. And ever since I talked to you guys about it, I think Instagram stepped it up a little bit. I don't get any anymore.
2: It's probably for the best.
1: Yeah.
2: None of it was good.
1: None of it. Every once in a while there was one good one. But for the most part, it was just trying to be shocking.
0: I got to tell you, I'm getting them now and they're good ones.
1: Oh, really?
0: Yeah. They're like all hot girls that are doing this stuff, whatever. And it's a lot of the girl talking and she'll be moving her like dress straps and then just drop one and go, whoops.
1: Right.
0: And blah, blah, blah. Or the down
1: point
0: there.
1: Down.
0: And then a lot of times in the mirror, they'll be talking in the mirror behind them and they're like, you know, on their knees bent over. And you're like, what is going on?
2: It was a lot of elderly women that Mike was sending me.
0: That's no good. This story must have got past me because my wife said something about it. And I was like, I have no idea what you're talking about. Do you know Jackie? The bald eagle?
1: Yes.
0: Yeah, I didn't know about this. Well, Jackie. The bald eagle
1: don't
0: who
1: get too
0: gained
1: attached to it.
0: National attention for raising little eaglets in Big Bear with her partner Shadow. Jackie has died after receiving care in an animal care center. She had been involved in a fight with two other eagles and was found to be very sick and then wound up dying.
1: Mm. Well,
0: so Jackie's
1: rest in peace,
0: dead.
1: Jackie.
0: R.I.P.
1: I saw yesterday a crow trying to catch a yellow butterfly.
0: Yeah.
1: Do they eat them?
0: I would imagine. Yeah,
1: They were in a dog fight.
2: Eat bugs and stuff?
1: Yeah. I mean, I was stopped at a stop sign just watching this crow chase this butterfly.
0: Crows are very smart.
1: Yes.
0: Crows will do, have you seen where they pick up trash to get food?
1: Yeah.
0: You know, that's amazing. Yep. So they'll drop it into the thing and then they get the little pellet of food, whatever. But also, they remember people.
1: Yeah, I heard that.
0: Yeah, like for a long time. And they hold grudges, too.
1: Yeah, I had a crow in the studio that talked.
0: Yeah.
1: Like a parrot, and I couldn't believe it. I thought the guy was somehow throwing his voice, and it was the crow who was talking. It was pretty amazing.
0: What is it? Is it a magpie, the one that does all the robot noises and stuff? Have you ever heard?
1: Magpie? No. That's the That's a baby crow, right? Along those lines.
0: I don't know. It's I forget what the but you know the bird that I'm talking about that will do the beep beep and do all kind of weird, like full on robot noises, and you're like, how is a bird doing that?
1: Like it sounds modem.
0: Digital.
2: There's a parakeet online would do R2-D2 noises.
0: Yeah.
1: Oh, really?
2: So I was trying to teach my parakeet to do that, so I'd play loops of it, and he never caught on.
1: Oh, I used to try to get MJ's bird to say MJ sucks.
2: Yeah.
1: I used to sit in his office and just go, MJ sucks, MJ sucks, MJ sucks, MJ sucks, and the bird would not repeat it.
2: I told you, we had an African gray when I was a kid, and it used to tell people to come in the house.
0: Right.
2: Like, they'd knock on the door, and the bird would go, come in, and like the cable guy would just walk in the house on sudden, like, scare the heck out of my mom.
1: That's so funny.
0: Yeah. It is a starling. It is a European starling. Carmen, if you can, just Google, like, go on YouTube and do that.
3: Okay.
0: I put it in there, whatever, and you'll
1: hear
0: yourself.
1: Have you seen the little autistic kid that does the bird call?
0: Yeah, yeah.
1: Kid's pretty amazing.
0: Yeah, he does really good ones, yeah. To this day, I will still laugh every time I see it whenever somebody posts a video and they have the picture and they go, ooh, is that a mockingbird? And it goes, ooh, is that a mockingbird? That's so funny. So funny. Yeah, European starling. Do you have some audio, Carmen?
3: This might be some. But hold on.
0: All right.
4: Alexa, play violin music.
5: Here's the station.
4: Alexa, play violin music.
1: Oh, that's the
5: Here's
1: bird?
5: The
2: yeah.
5: Here's the station.
0: That's the bird doing that.
1: Oh,
0: but,
1: wow.
0: But see if you can see if you can put in robot noises, because it whenever it I mean, I obviously am not doing it justice because I can't do robot noises.
1: Right.
0: It's unbelievable. And you're freaked out because you're like, how is that a bird in normal nature
1: yeah.
0: and it's making those kind of robot noises and stuff.
1: That's pretty interesting.
0: Did you find anything, Carmen?
3: I did. There's one. I just gotta wait for it to load.
6: And starling has the ability to recreate every sound they hear.
0: That's the bird.
1: That's crazy.
6: This European starling
0: Isn't that
6: has
0: weird?
6: The ability to recreate.
1: That's pretty awesome.
0: That's so weird.
2: Yeah. They're good. Birds are cool.
1: No,
0: are they?
3: Shut up,
2: no,
3: bird
2: they're
3: guy.
2: Not. I like birds.
0: No, they're not.
1: Mike out the show. Good morning.
7: Mike, it's
1: yes,
7: Ray.
1: Sir.
7: Once again, another example of the things that you have to deal with.
1: Constant torture, Ray.
7: God bless you.
1: Thank you.
7: God bless you. Nobody said God bless you. I bet you nobody sent you,
3: I said bless
7: a Kleenex.
3: You.
7: All they said was, oh my goodness, you're sneezing so loud. You're only saving grace.
0: Perfect imitation. Are you a European starling there, idiot? First off, Carmen said bless you.
3: Like three times.
0: I was shocked because I was in the middle of a story. Came over and it freaked me out. So sorry for not saying bless you
1: Thank
0: that
1: you,
0: time.
1: Ray. Thank you, Ray, for being somebody who cares. I appreciate it. It means
7: your
1: a lot to me.
7: Your weekly morale boost, Mike. Weekly morale boost.
1: I'm back, baby.
7: Your only saving grace is Joe.
1: Thank you.
0: Wipe your nose, Ray. Wipe your nose, Ray.
1: Are we rolling right now?
8: Oh, they're rolling.
2: Okay. Let them roll, he says.
1: Let them roll.
0: I don't smell. I don't smell like the dogs.
1: Spring
0: the dogs immediately smell it.
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1: Hi, Cal, the show. Good morning. The Starlings are calling us now. Yeah. Yeah, that's pretty awesome.
0: Brad Pitt says he is no longer sober.
1: I saw that.
0: He drinks in a more restrained manner now. Also, the only time ever he thought about suicide was, quote, over family stuff. But I guess he had been sober for like 7 years, and he said, yeah, I'm back hitting the sauce a little bit.
1: So I watched a full interview, and what I thought he said was that he never thought about suicide. That he got very lonely during when his mom died, and he experienced it. But I could be wrong.
0: This is the only time he had ever even thought about suicide. It was over, quote, family stuff.
28: But his mom dying.
1: Yeah, well, the news thing that I was watching was showing him and his kids, and how his kids hate him, and they all dropped his name and all that. But they said he was really talking about the depression that he went through when his mom died and how lonely he was. And that's pretty intense to think that you're 60 years old and that your relationship was that strong that you're thinking about suicide after your mom dies. What do you think? You think somebody could be sober for 7 years and then go back to drinking responsibly?
0: Or I think it depends on how bad it was.
1: Well, supposedly he was violent with the kids and violent with her, and that's why they got divorced.
0: Yeah, that's probably not good. I think if that caused your family to break up and you were violent with children of your own, or you know, your adopted children.
1: Or they could just be those kids would be a bag of pussies.
28: Or was it like verbal?
1: Right, that's what I'm saying.
0: Yeah, well, blame
1: kids. I get along great with my kids, and I yell at them and call them stupid every day.
0: Yeah, but it's also...
1: Right.
0: You have that relationship, and they know that you're not serious and stuff. Now, if you were to punch their wall or, you know, grab your daughter by her arm and stuff, different story.
29: Gio knows.
30: I was called a loser all the time.
0: Yeah, just in here.
30: Yeah. The worst is when he would do it. He would purposely do it in front of my friends.
0: Oh yeah.
30: To make embarrass me and make me feel, you know.
1: And you never thought about turning and just knocking him out?
30: Oh, yeah, of course.
1: But I mean, like, ever close to actually doing it?
30: When I was an adult, yeah.
1: Yeah.
30: Because he said some stuff about my son at the time, who was like two.
1: Oh, I would have broke his neck.
30: And I said, I'm going to knock the teeth out of your mouth.
1: Good.
30: And that was the last time I really talked to him.
1: I never saw an angry Gio.
30: Yeah.
0: Guys who weren't even in my house, my vice principal in junior high grabbed me by the back of my neck and I put him up against the locker.
30: Yeah.
0: I'm like, what are you, crazy?
30: One of the last times I talked to him, we were face to face screaming at each other.
1: Oh.
30: And that was, because my son was there.
1: Yeah.
30: He told me the dog was more important than my son.
1: Oh my God.
30: Yeah.
5: That's punchable.
30: Yeah.
5: Yeah.
1: I don't know.
30: I was like, all right, like we're out of here.
0: Oof.
30: Yeah, it was crazy. It's good times.
0: TMZ says that ZZ Top drummer Frank Beard, he's the only one without a beard, is dealing with serious health problems.
1: Oh, no.
0: Yeah.
1: Two down.
0: I believe he had a meth addiction for a while.
1: I don't know.
0: I'm pretty sure. I want to put it out there if that's not true, but I'm pretty sure that he dealt with that and had talked about it and everything. But, you know, plus they've got to be 70.
1: Yeah. I mean, you know, it's winding down for him.
0: Yeah.
1: For sure. I would not go see ZZ Top. I would not go see 2/3 of ZZ Top, let alone just the Z at all.
0: Yeah, he's 77.
1: Oh, wow. Jesus.
0: No, yeah.
1: Wrap it up.
0: He's 77.
1: That's a good run.
0: ZZ Top, one of those bands that I never bought any of their CDs or anything like that.
1: I like all their music.
0: Whenever I hear it, I go, yeah, ZZ Top's good. I like ZZ Top.
30: Well, the one guy died, and they just kept on going.
1: Yeah.
30: They put his hat on the microphone stand.
0: He said, though.
30: Yeah.
0: He knew, and he was like, hey, you guys keep going. Keep playing for sure.
1: Yeah. I want you guys to come in here and cry for a half hour every day before the show starts.
0: Let's see. He is severe addiction struggles in the 70s and 80s, primarily involved heroin, cocaine, and LSD.
1: Ooh.
0: Yeah,
1: whoa.
0: So I'm sorry. I was wrong with the meth.
1: Meth is the only one he didn't use.
0: Yeah, apparently.
1: Yeah. Well,
30: when you die, we do the show the very next day.
1: Yeah.
0: What do we call it, though?
30: Well, I mean, we don't change it right away.
1: Yeah, you phase it out.
30: Mm.
1: Bob and Tom.
30: Mm. But we don't take any days off.
1: No, I don't want you to take any days off. But no. I want you to cry a little bit.
30: Yeah.
0: I'll say bless you.
1: Mm. Yeah.
30: Or something.
1: Finally.
30: Something.
1: Finally, guy finally gets a bless you.
30: Mm. Carmen would be excited. She's celebrating.
28: Oh, my gosh. No, I would not.
1: Carmen, would you miss me if I was dead?
28: Of course.
1: I don't believe you.
28: Okay.
1: I believe I get 2 days and then you're like, oh, yeah, I remember him.
30: Then she said all the horrible things you said about her and did to him.
28: No, I say that to his face now, Gio. I don't need him to be dead for that.
1: That's true.
28: No,
1: that's true. She doesn't give it to me alive. Yeah. Right. Yeah.
28: No, but I would miss you greatly.
1: Oh, my God.
28: Yeah.
1: All right, I want to hug you right now.
28: You've been a part of my life for 15 years.
1: I'm like your father.
28: No.
0: Uncle.
28: Yeah, creepy uncle.
1: All right, I'll take creepy uncle. Yeah. In this case, it applies.
0: The Backstreet Boys are doing New Year's Eve at the Sphere.
1: That's huge.
0: Yeah, that'll be giant.
30: Yeah,
1: I would go to that.
0: Would you?
1: Yeah, I would.
0: You would not go see ZZ Top, but you'd go to
1: Backstreet Boys. For sure. I think I know more words to Backstreet Boys.
30: I'd go to see NSYNC. I would not go see the Backstreet Boys.
1: Oh, no, maybe that's what I meant. Maybe that's what I meant. Yeah, NSYNC's Chris Kirkpatrick.
30: Yeah.
1: I would go see NSYNC.
30: NSYNC far superior.
1: All right. I'm out. Backstreet Boys.
30: Backstreet's back.
1: All right. Maybe I'm back in again.
28: Yeah, you were either a Backstreet fan or an NSYNC fan.
0: Oh, really?
28: I was an NSYNC fan. Holly was a Backstreet Boy fan.
1: You know what I am? I like the other one. The next group of kids. What was the next one? The one that Harry Styles was in.
30: One Direction.
1: One Direction. I love One Direction.
30: Yeah.
0: So, Carmen, you're telling me, what was it you liked?
28: NSYNC.
0: Who? In Holly like Backstreet Boys?
28: Yeah.
0: So the hot sluts like Backstreet Boys.
1: Yeah.
30: That checks out. Yeah. Makes sense.
28: No.
1: How is that hot slut doing?
28: I think good.
1: Oh, you haven't talked to her?
28: I talked to her once since Michigan.
1: Yeah?
28: Yeah. Listen, we got through it. Like, we don't need to, you know, talk more than we need to. Yeah.
1: Right. I understand.
28: Yeah.
30: Did she ever say why she didn't come?
28: Yeah. I told you guys.
0: No, but the real reason.
1: Yeah.
0: Not her BS excuse.
28: Yeah, whatever. I don't know.
0: What was the BS? I just found out. Or what was it?
28: Well, her car. Oh, she was having car problems.
1: Yeah, I would have went and picked her up. I would have went and picked her up.
0: My sister is getting married. I can't rent a car.
30: Right. Yeah.
0: Get out of here.
30: It costs $30.
0: Yeah.
28: Yeah.
0: Come on.
28: Yeah, whatever.
0: Mm. If she would have said, can someone pick me up and drive me to Tampa, I'll ride topless. She would have had somebody off.
1: Yeah. Oh, I would just let one out. I would have went and picked her up.
30: Yeah.
1: Right. Yeah.
30: Didn't have to be the whole ride.
1: No.
30: Just when you get in the car.
1: Little glimpse, yeah. I would have thought about it the whole way home.
0: For whoever wants to know this, I'm not saying anybody specifically, but Lizzo would like for you to know that it is Fat Liberation Month.
1: Oh, yeah.
30: But I thought she's not fat anymore. She's trying to be fat.
0: She's still fat.
1: That's why she's liberated. Still,
30: you can't be talking about with the fatties when you're not going to be, you're trying not to be fat.
0: Oh, I took it as she's liberating the fat from her body.
1: Oh.
0: Maybe.
1: That makes sense.
0: Fat Liberation Month. I don't know.
28: Well, because she has lost a lot of weight.
0: She has lost a lot of weight, but she's still fat, and she'll admit that she's still fat. Yeah. I mean, there's a lot of people. I'm not saying it to be mean. She's, if you look at her, you go, she's fat, but she's definitely less fat than she was.
1: Yeah.
30: After watching Lizzo on the roast and seeing her sit up there and take all the jokes and make jokes, it made her way more likable for me.
1: If her next album was called Lizzo Still Fat, that'd be great.
30: It'd be great. Yeah.
1: She knows
0: August is Fat Liberation Month. The mission of the National Association to Advance Fat Acceptance is to change perception of fat and end size discrimination through advocacy, blah, blah, blah.
30: Yeah, she's actively trying to leave the fatties behind, and she's still trying to talk for the fat people.
1: Can I be honest with you? As a fat guy, I'm unhappy being fat.
0: I was just about to say, I want to make a statement. Anyone that is fat does not like being fat.
1: Right.
0: No matter how much fatitude and sass you have, you're lying and you're hiding it. Nobody, if you walked up to any fat person in the world and said, I snap my fingers and you can be in the best shape of your life, they want you to stamp your fingers.
30: Right. Yeah.
0: Like, nobody's saying, no, not, please let me stay fat. I love it.
1: I'm not unhappy. I'm happy, but I'm happy and fat. It just worked out that way. So
30: you could be fat and happy, but you're not happy because you're fat.
1: Yes, right. There you go. If P, then Q, Gio. Yes. You're 100% right. Mm-hmm. So, Lizzo can be happy and she could promote fat liberation and all that, but the truth is, like Galvin said, if she could snap her finger, she would be skinny in a second.
8: Yeah. Well, isn't she? She's on the shot now, right?
1: I mean,
8: that's how they lost all the weight. Yeah, so now you don't have to be fat and proud. You can just go on the shot.
1: The shot, the shot doesn't just do it. You know what I mean? But trust me, if it did, I'd weigh 98 pounds by now.
8: Well,
1: you got to put a lot of effort into that.
8: I'm looking at the way she looks right now, and she looks way better than what she did.
1: Yeah.
8: And I don't think that was diet and exercise.
1: No, well then.
0: You know who else is on the shot now? Because she said she was skeptical before, but now I guess she found one that works for her.
1: Who? Whatever,
0: is the house from This Is Us.
30: Oh,
0: Chrissy.
30: Oh, yeah, I just saw that. She lost like 65 pounds, she says.
1: Holy cow.
30: She was huge.
28: But she was also like life... she was probably going to die.
1: Danger.
0: Yeah. Also, no offense to her. She lost 65 pounds. I bet you can't tell.
30: No.
0: She's ginormous. Yeah.
1: Really?
0: Oh, yeah. You watch that show. You've seen that.
1: I don't remember. I know she was big, but I don't remember.
0: She was a house.
1: Yeah. I mean, that's a little bit.
0: That's what she was.
1: I know, but it's a little funny.
28: It's impressive.
30: It's just the way you say it.
1: What was she got?
0: She was a house.
28: I don't know if you can say that.
1: Not even in a small apartment. Not even a yurt. She's a house.
30: But she's making progress. Down 65
1: good for her.
30: Yeah. Everybody's
0: the right direction. That is the right direction.
1: Even during Fat Liberation Month.
30: Yeah. Everybody's getting healthy. We're eating hot dogs and egg rolls.
1: Oh, yeah. How are the egg rolls going, Joe?
30: Huh? I checked at them.
1: They rolling?
30: They look awesome.
1: Yeah. Yeah.
30: They look so good.
0: Crispy golden brown?
30: They're like crispy golden brown. It's kind of like, it's so good.
1: We don't want to burn them, Joe.
30: No. Right. It looks like it's set to the perfect. Don't question Roller Guy.
1: I'm not.
30: He's got it dialed in.
0: Do you remember from Baywatch, Erica Laniak?
1: Yes.
0: Well, she is 56 years old, former Baywatch. She is joining OnlyFans.
1: Really?
30: Oh, thank God.
0: Well, yeah, here's a picture of what she looks like now. She looks like she's in still pretty good shape and looks pretty good. She is promising lots and lots of naked feet.
1: Oh,
0: yeah.
30: Stop.
0: She says, quote, fans are getting my real life, my personal photos and videos in plenty of beach days. And yes, the feet that everyone keeps asking about.
1: I love the tattoos, but she does not look good. I would not pay to see her.
30: No.
28: As in, feet pics are big.
0: Yeah,
30: but how do I know they're her feet?
1: Yeah.
8: Mm-hmm. Well, she's attached to them.
30: It's just the feet.
0: Oh, she pans down, maybe.
30: Okay.
0: If she does video and she's like, here's my little piggies.
30: Yeah.
1: I wonder. I never did it for me at all. I would be so happy to tell you guys, like, I'm a feet fetish guy or whatever.
30: Yeah,
0: I'm not a foot fetish guy. I mean, I like feet. Like, if, you know, my wife has very nice feet.
1: Right. I'm not grossed out by them.
0: Yeah, but I'm not, looking at pictures and doing that stuff.
1: Like, nothing about feet is sexual to me.
0: Yeah.
30: A lot of people like that kind of stuff.
1: I know they do, but I just can't.
30: Remember when Danielle showed us her feet?
1: Yeah, everyone nuts.
30: Yeah,
0: I think that turned everyone off.
1: She had a rodent still stuck in between her toes.
0: Well, she had picked it up for dinner. Talons.
1: I like Danielle.
0: Yeah, of course. Steven Spielberg edges out James Cameron for the top spot on a list of the top grossing directors of all time.
1: Right. Well, James Cameron had Avatar and Titanic. So.
0: I know. You would think James Cameron, $9.8 billion.
1: Jeez. But you probably got an extra 20 years on Spielberg.
0: Spielberg has 20. And Spielberg has $10.7 billion.
1: So that just comes with time.
0: Yeah.
1: Because the other one definitely had bigger movies, bigger blockbuster movies.
0: I mean, both, a lot of big ones, though.
10: Yeah. And
0: James Cameron with Avatar, Titanic, Terminator. I mean, a lot of different ones. But of course, you know, Steven Spielberg, E.T.,
1: Jaws,
0: Indiana. Yeah. Was Lucas Indiana Jones, or is that
1: Spielberg?
0: Spielberg. Yeah.
1: And Star Wars and. Well, no, that's Lucas.
0: But I mean, you know, both. Yeah.
30: You got pieces of it all.
0: Crushing it. Yeah. And then finally in news, sticking with movies, some sequels hold their own and are just as good, if not better, than the original. Consequence.com ranked the best movie sequels of all time.
1: All right.
0: So think about movies. Think about sequels. Could have been better than the original.
1: We know number one.
0: Yeah. Do we? All right. Well, maybe you do. Maybe you don't.
1: We know number one.
0: We'll
1: see what's around. I think I know number one.
0: Yeah.
30: We've said number one on this show countless
1: times. But I disagree with you. I think there's a better number one.
0: You may know. You may not. You don't know who's over there.
30: I know
0: there.
30: What you're going to say. You're right.
0: You don't know who's over at Consequence.com putting this together.
30: Consequence.com.
0: But I have the top 15 best movie sequels of all time.
1: All right. We'll get to that right after the break. If you want to chime in, feel free to get on the phone lines, 800-771-1025, and follow along and say nice things in the chat on YouTube. Which, Joe, I got to tell you, I asked people to go to our YouTube channel and subscribe to our channel. Mm-hmm. It costs you nothing. It does nothing other than just notify you when we go live. That's it. And it's very convenient for a way to us to communicate with you guys when we can't really see all of you. So there's a lot of stuff, and sometimes I'll come in the office in the afternoon and just pop on and say hi. So if you want to go like and subscribe to us, please do so. Just search the Mike Calta Show on YouTube. And the reason why I bring that up is because the last time I mentioned this, we got like 100 new subscribers.
0: Nice.
1: So yeah, let's get it up. We're almost at 20,000. It would be nice to get to 20,000. Then one day we'll look at 20,000 and we'll laugh at it. We're more like at 250,000. So, all right, let's take a quick break. We'll get to the movie sequels when we come back. It's the Mike Calta Show. 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

0: phone, 800-771-1025. There's two lines open if you want to hop on. We'll have some stuff to give away in the next hour. And an opportunity for you to talk to Ask the Dom coming up at 9 o'clock today to get your legal questions answered. I got to get a new chair. I got to order a new chair now. I'm getting...
1: Yeah.
0: It's shifty in this thing.
1: I want a new chair.
0: Yeah. I wish we could see Huey Lewis. I wish he wasn't deaf anymore so we could see him do concert.
1: I know, because I was watching some old Huey Lewis stuff, and he really was good. And it was so... Huey Lewis in the News was one of those bands. Nobody else was like him.
0: No.
1: Nobody else was just like...
0: There were like five guys in the band. They were all old white guys.
1: But just also just great, straightforward rock.
0: Yeah.
1: Really good stuff.
0: Yeah. And certainly during the 80s.
1: There hits. Was the hit, hits. After, hit after hit after hit.
0: Yep.
2: Sorry, guys. Just too darn loud.
1: Yeah. The Nimrods. Nimrods are too loud. Remember back, I don't know how long ago it was, they were going to play at Derby Lane, Huey Lewis in the News, and that was when he started having the hearing problems and they had to cancel.
0: That stinks.
2: So he doesn't perform at all anymore?
1: No.
0: I don't believe so.
1: Yeah, I don't know whether they figured out anything yet, but...
0: But remember Rush Limbaugh was deaf, and they gave him those cochlear implants. And
1: yeah.
0: He was able to hear and do the show.
1: Brian Johnson.
0: Oh, that's true, yeah. Brian Johnson had some hearing issues as well. Can you imagine that? Being on stage for AC/DC, the loudest concert I've ever been to.
2: Oh, yeah.
0: Not the loudest crowd, but the loudest music I've ever heard in my entire life.
2: I know my hearing is going.
0: Is it?
2: From concerts when I was younger, and then headphones every day.
0: Every day.
2: I know I hear them louder and louder.
1: Yeah.
0: That's got to be hurting.
2: And my kids say stuff around the house like, what? Or I didn't hear them at all. Like, I was just talking to you.
1: My wife gets so mad at me, and I go, you're going to be no help when I'm old.
2: Yeah.
1: You're just going to be mean to me.
2: No patience at all.
0: It's true.
1: Because she'll say something, I'll go, huh? You know, and then I go, well, you mumble.
0: That's what my wife tells me. I mumble. I go, hey, listen, I talk for a living.
1: Yeah.
0: Don't try to get me. I mumble.
2: I use that line all the time.
0: Yeah. I do mumble a lot, though.
2: Doesn't work.
0: I'm very mush mouth when I'm on here.
1: So we have the sequels. Think of different sequels to movies. Some are as good as the original. Some are better. Some are, you know, right up there.
0: All right. So Gio and I are questioning whether or not, what's number one. I think I know, and he thinks he knows.
1: Right.
2: I know what you're going to say, and
0: you
2: agree.
0: You know what I'm going to say.
2: I think so, yeah.
0: And I know what you're going to say.
2: Yeah.
0: You're going to say Top Gun Maverick.
2: I was going to.
0: But then we both realized that The Godfather 2.
2: The Godfather Part 2.
0: Is the best sequel ever.
2: Yeah.
1: Godfather Part 2, 1974. Comes in at number one. So you already like this. You already like this.
2: Fantastic.
1: All right. So what other sequels, and this could be just, you know, one other movie. It could be out of the whole gamut, you know, of movies. Yeah. What else you have?
0: Where does Jaws 2 rank?
1: Jaws 2, it hurts Joe to even hear Jaws 2. Jaws 2 is not in the...
0: Was Jaws 2 bad? I don't remember Jaws 2. I don't remember. I remember there was another shark. That's all I remember.
2: I don't remember. The only sequel I remember is when they're at SeaWorld.
0: That was 3.
2: Was it?
0: Because that was 3D. Yeah.
2: That's the only one I think I've watched.
1: Was that the one with Michael Caine?
0: Yes.
1: And the shark followed him?
0: No, I don't remember if that was that one.
1: 4?
3: You know, I don't know, because I watched it one time and I was so upset I said never again.
2: Yeah, the original's too great.
0: But 2 had everybody in there except for, didn't it? Or it was just Roy Scheider?
2: I don't know. Did Dreyfuss only do the one?
3: Yes.
2: And he never did came back?
3: No.
0: And the other guy died, so it must have just been Roy.
1: So no Jaws, no Jaws 2 in the top here.
0: All right.
2: This has to be top 3?
0: I know what you're going to say. I know what you're going to say.
2: Empire Strikes Back.
1: Yeah. 1980... Star Wars Episode 5, The Empire Strikes Back, comes in number 2.
2: All right, so far, so good.
1: You're liking this list.
2: Yeah.
1: You're liking this list.
0: Well, let's not beat around the bush. We definitely believe it's on there. I don't know if it's number 3 or not, but we definitely believe Maverick, Top Gun Maverick, should be on that list.
1: Top Gun Maverick, not on this list.
2: Wow. We're done.
0: Hold on, though. It may just not have fallen in the number of list. You know, it's maybe on maybe 11 out of 10.
1: This is 15.
0: Oh, wow.
1: I have 15. Yeah.
2: We're wasting our time at this point.
1: surprising that is not on there.
3: What about that?
2: Yeah.
0: Color of Money.
1: Color of Money, not on there.
0: Oh, wow.
1: Back to the Future?
3: Yeah.
1: 2?
3: Yeah.
0: Stinks.
2: Horrible.
1: It's not a good movie. That's a horrible guess.
0: 3 was great.
2: Yeah. 3 better.
0: 3
2: 2,
0: better.
2: The worst of all of them.
0: Yes.
1: Yeah. Right. It was terrible. What else he got?
0: Hard to make 2 because they had to design the future.
2: Yeah.
0: And they made it a little too goofy, and the fact that Michael J. Fox played himself and all that other stuff.
2: It's just not great at all.
0: Yeah.
4: I don't remember, but was Anchorman 2 good.
1: No.
4: I know one was
1: Anchorman 2 super had its spots, whatever, but it wasn't.
4: It was the same.
1: Yeah. It was.
0: All right. Tell us some of the ones on the list.
1: Coming in at number 15 from 2004, Kill Bill Volume 2.
2: That's good.
1: Yeah.
0: Never saw it.
1: Coming to number 14 from 2004 as well, Spider-Man 2.
0: Okay.
2: The Tobey Maguire, probably.
0: Yes. Yeah, that's that was good the one. Emo one, wasn't it?
2: No, that's the one with Doc Ock.
1: Yeah, three was emo. Coming to number 13, Mad Max 2, The Road Warrior.
0: Yeah, that's good.
1: 1981. Yes. Very good. Gio, you're the expert on this. Coming in at number 12 from 1999, Toy Story 2.
2: Yes, Toy Story 2 is good.
1: Really good?
2: Yeah.
1: All right. Coming in at number 11, I don't know whether this will make Mo happy or not. Blade Runner 2049 comes in at number 11.
0: The long-awaited sequel.
1: Yeah.
0: You know there's another one out?
1: Oh, is it?
0: Out? Yeah.
2: I got one.
1: Mm.
2: Terminator 2, Judgment Day.
0: Oh, yeah.
1: Terminator 2, Judgment Day comes in at number 5.
2: Yeah.
0: Wow.
1: Okay. Yeah, from 1991.
0: We're missing 4?
1: Yeah, you're missing number 4. You're missing number 3.
0: Oh.
1: Yeah.
0: All right, keep going.
1: All right, where did Blade Runner? All right, now we're in the top 10. Coming to number 10 from 2002, this is the best sequels of all time. The Lord of the Rings, The Two Towers.
0: Yeah, I didn't see it.
2: Yeah, no, I think Return of the King's better.
1: Right. Yeah?
2: Mm-hmm.
1: I'm going to Google this one because surprisingly, I don't know what the hell this is.
0: What is it? Tell me.
1: Before Sunset.
0: Oh, I have no idea.
1: Before Sunset. Oh, is that the, that's Ethan Hawke, romantic drama, Richard Linklater. That's the one I think he did and like did in sequence. I don't know.
0: I don't know.
2: Devil Wears Prada 2 didn't make the list.
0: Oh, did not make the list.
1: That shouldn't make the list. That should not make the list. Joe?
5: Yes?
1: 1987, number 8, Evil Dead 2.
5: Oh, fantastic.
1: Yeah?
5: And better than the original as well.
1: How about this one? 1982, coming in number 7, best sequels of all time, Star Trek 2, The Wrath of Khan.
0: Star Trek 1 sucked.
1: Yeah?
0: Star Trek 2 was good. And then 3, The Search for Spock was the best one.
1: Coming in number 6 is one that I absolutely agree with from 2008, The Dark Knight.
0: Oh, yeah.
1: Dark Knight was fantastic. Very good.
5: Did Aliens 2 make the...
1: Well, Aliens 2 was Aliens.
0: Right.
2: Idiot.
1: Comes in at number 4 from 1986. Number 4, Aliens.
0: Much better than Alien.
1: Yeah, it was really
0: much better than Alien.
1: It was really good.
5: Agreed.
1: I mean, Alien was really good.
0: But this one here was really... I remember seeing that in the movie and thinking this was 1,000 times better.
5: Yeah, Bill Paxton was in that.
1: Yeah.
5: Fantastic.
1: Why don't we put her in charge? number 5, you said Terminator 2, Judgment Day. You got number 1 and number 2. All we're missing is number 3, and I'm going to go out on a limb and say I'll give you $1 million if you guess number 3.
0: Oh, really?
1: Yeah, you're never going to guess number 3.
0: Ooh. Is it just something we wouldn't say is good, or?
1: I don't even know whether you saw it. I don't even know whether you know it exists.
0: All right.
2: Really?
1: Yeah.
0: I don't know what it is.
1: But, I mean, that doesn't mean it's not good.
0: Right.
1: It may be great, whatever. From 2017, does that help at all?
0: No.
1: 2017... Best sequels of all time. This is according to Consequence.com. Paddington 2.
0: Oh, the first Paddington was good, but the second one.
2: Yeah, get out.
1: Really. Carmen, did you watch that?
4: Neither one.
1: No.
0: Didn't
1: see. Yeah. And like I said, it may be great, you know, for a kid's movie and stuff, but I
2: better than Terminator 2.
1: Yeah, well, let's
2: get out of here.
1: Well, at least they started out with a bang with Godfather 2 and Star Wars Empire Strikes Back.
2: They got that right.
1: Yeah.
0: But like Calvin said, Paddington 2 may be great.
1: Maybe great. None of us ever seen
2: it. I saw the first one.
0: You did?
2: Yeah.
0: What is it about? A little bear that gets lost?
2: Yeah, the bear.
1: Who does the voice of the bear? Is it Michael J. Fox?
2: Maybe.
0: Oh, that's a sketchy bear.
2: I don't think so, because it's an English bear.
0: I know.
1: Oh, is it?
2: Yeah. I remember my kids were still little when it was on, when it first came out.
0: Oh.
2: Yeah.
0: I'll take some of your phone calls, 800-771-1025. Mike, out the show. Good morning.
6: Hey, how's it going, guys?
0: What's happening, buddy?
6: Not much. I thought Predator 2 was really good with Danny Glover. I don't know. Maybe just as me.
0: No, it was good. I don't think it was better than Predator, but it was pretty good.
1: Let me ask this guy. Did you see the last Predator one where they went back in time with the Indians? Did you see that one?
2: Oh, was that Prey?
1: I think, yeah.
6: Maybe. I don't remember totally, but I think I remember the Indians.
1: Yeah,
0: it's good. Check it out.
1: It was really good. I thought it was a very good idea and stuff.
0: Predator 1 is a great movie, so it's hard for the sequel to be better with Predator 2.
1: Yeah, Gio, you're right. Predator Prey 2022. I thought that was really good. Yeah, I thought it was a good thing.
0: Good idea.
1: By the way, Paddington was Ben Whishaw, who played Q in one of the James Bond. He was the younger, new Q.
0: Okay.
1: Yeah, he was the voice of Paddington Bear.
0: Well, yeah, I that's a list I went on mad at.
1: No. I mean, they definitely have some good ones in there. Aliens, Dark Knight, Terminator 2, Judgment Day, Evil Dead 2, Toy Story 2, The Road Warrior, Mad Max.
0: Yeah, that's good. So, solid list.
1: There you go. All right. We're not mad at you.
0: Mike, how's the show? Good morning.
7: Hey, good morning, Mike. How you doing?
0: Good. What's happening?
7: Hey, a quick little funny, I think. Last week you mentioned about that lady, that news lady, or about the... not the BJ, but the hair thing, remember?
0: Yeah. She was on Home Shopping Club, and she was going to get a blowjob instead of a blowout.
1: She was on Tonight
7: Show. Right.
0: Yeah.
7: So my little thing is funny. When Vincent Pastore passed away last week, I was watching news, and I said to myself, I wonder if they're going to mention his character's name.
0: Yeah, did they say that like on Fox News, nope. Best known as Big Pussy?
7: Nope, they didn't. And I listened to some other news on the radio, and the same thing. I said, "You big babies!" They didn't even say his name. They just said a character, and I just thought that was kind of funny. So
0: not this show, sir. We will say "big pussy" all day on this show. Thank you, pal. I appreciate it. Salvatore Bompensaro, better known to the world as the Cat Burglar, mm-hmm. Big Pussy, mm-hmm. had nothing to do with sexual terms. It was because he was a cat burglar,
1: right?
0: That was it. Didn't seem like a guy built like a cat burglar, but he was Big Pussy, and then there was Little Pussy. The best is when I had to call my grandmother and make her say it on the air. That was the best. She goes, Michael, don't make me say it. But I know she says it. When we come back from break, we may have to try and call an old friend. Did you hear the news of what is going on around our friend Brian Knobs?
1: No.
0: What he's being accused of?
1: No.
0: Oh, man.
2: How's his health?
0: I don't know.
2: Because last time we talked to him, he was still in the hospital. Trying to save his foot from being amputated.
0: He may still be in the hospital. I don't know. Carmen, can we try and call him when we come back from break?
4: Of course.
0: Perry Saturn. Remember him, the wrestler?
1: Oh, yeah.
2: Yeah.
0: He made some pretty harsh accusations about Brian Knobs. In fact, you want to tell you what he did? He called him a drug mule.
1: Really?
0: I'll tell you the details. And I will call Brian Knobs and see if we can get him to...
2: I'm team Knobs no matter what.
0: Well, I mean, of course, but... Yeah. I'd like to give Knobs a chance to respond.
2: Yeah.
0: Perry Saturn does not like Hulk Hogan because Hulk Hogan would never remember his name and he used to call him Satellite.
2: That's a good move.
0: Instead of Saturn, you'd call him Satellite.
2: Yeah, yeah.
0: And that guy made Perry Saturn very mad. So on his podcast, he had some pretty harsh things to say and he brought Brian Knobs in and threw him right under the bus.
2: Knobs very loyal to Hogan.
0: Very loyal.
2: Even though... He had his GoFundMes and was living in an apartment. And Hogan,
0: isn't that weird? Hogan worked all that money and he just let Knobs rot away.
1: Yeah,
0: literally let his foot rot down to the nub.
2: You don't even have to give him the money. You could arrange a fundraiser.
0: Yeah,
2: just your name alone.
0: Have one night at the club.
2: Yeah,
0: where you could do that.
2: Your name alone. Never mind. We're going.
0: Mike, out the show. Good morning.
8: Hey guys. First movie that came to my mind. Want to know your thoughts? Home Alone 2.
0: Home Alone 2 is one in New York, and I think it was a very creative idea to capitalize on a first one that was so successful. So I would say good sequel, maybe not for the list.
8: Gotcha. All right, have a good morning, guys.
0: No problem. I love that we're the authority.
1: Yeah.
0: Mike, out the show. Good morning.
9: Hey, thank you. Hey, guys. Good morning. Hey, you guys are talking about, like, that movie that are worthy of a second appearance or a second sequel. I gotta say, The Spy Who Shagged Me. Mini-Me, that is definitely something
0: that's
2: a good one.
0: I'm with you, sir. That movie was so creative and made me laugh so hard when it first came out. That's a great idea, sir. Thank you.
2: Fat Bastard, isn't that
0: Fat Bastard. Yep. Call him Mini-Me was one of the funniest lines ever.
2: Yeah.
0: That was great. That's a good point, sir.
2: He said he's making a new one.
0: I know, it's going to be terrible.
2: Probably.
0: That's going to be terrible.
2: Probably.
0: Unless they introduce new funny characters. Because if they just bring back all the, and they can't do Mini-Me anymore.
2: No.
0: Because that guy's dead.
1: Yeah, but what do you do? You can't do Mini-Me, so what do you do?
0: Big Me.
1: Mega Me.
0: Mega Me.
1: Yeah, and he brings in a giant version of him. That would be hilarious.
0: Paul White.
2: That would be hilarious.
0: Yeah, Big Show.
1: Oh, that'd be great.
0: I will call him Mega Me. That'd be pretty funny.
2: You should email him and let him know that.
0: I think he's got it.
1: But I mean, he'll have Mega Me, and then he'll have another side character that's a bad guy or whatever, like Fat Bastard was.
2: Yeah. I'm back in. You can
0: watch
2: me.
0: I'll watch it. I don't say it'll be great, but I'll watch it. Mike Helton Show. Good morning. Oh,
10: hey, how's it going?
0: Good. What's happening?
10: Hey, do you remember back in 1985 when they had a movie called had Dennis Quaid in it?
1: Dreamscape?
10: Enemy Minds.
0: Yeah, with him and Louis Gossett Jr. where he played the aliens where they were trapped on the planet together.
10: Yeah, I thought that was always like a good sci-fi movie back in the day.
0: That was good, but it wasn't a sequel, was it?
10: No, there was never a sequel. It's just a movie by itself, but it was a good movie.
1: He wanted to tell us about a good movie.
0: Yeah, that's fine. We were talking about specifically a list of sequels, but yes, that was a good movie.
5: Lou Gossett has a baby.
0: Oh, that's right. He's pregnant in the movie. He has a baby. You're right. I forgot about that.
5: Yeah.
0: Oh, that's funny. All right, Carmen.
4: Yes.
0: We'll take a break.
4: Okay.
0: And when we come back from break, we'll call Brian Knobs and we'll address these accusations by Perry Satellite that he was, in fact, a drug mule.
4: Okay.
0: All right. The Satellite says that he was a drug mule for Hulk Hogan. He carried Hulk Hogan's drugs when they went from point A to point B. In case they ever got busted, Knobs would get busted with the drugs.
2: Takes a pinch.
0: Yeah. Joe, I've never asked you to take drugs or hide drugs from me.
5: But I definitely would.
0: You, I know you would. That's why I bring it up.
1: One of the cruises.
0: Oh.
5: What?
1: One of the cruises you were talking about, freaking frack, to trying to get the.
0: Yeah, I'm saying if they would have brought weed on or something, I might have partaken. But I didn't ask them to take. I didn't say carry my drugs. No. I'm not afraid of that stuff. I carried weed back from California.
1: No, you were trying to get mushrooms. Because you were talking about mushrooms and you were like,
0: I'm trying to get them.
1: Yeah. You were trying to get Spanish to bring them on for you.
0: Oh, I was?
1: Yeah.
0: Yeah, well, Spanish is different. Yeah. All right, we got to take a break. When we come back, we'll try to attempt to talk to Knobs next on 102.5 The Bone.
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0: 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Now you look for your new home. What do? You call Jeff because he's right here in the Tampa Bay area, and his team can take you out looking at homes, or they can show you some stuff that hasn't even hit the market yet, and they can get you in on a home before you have to start outbidding other people for it. It's simple. They have been in this business for a long time, and they are serving the Tampa Bay area for a long time, and they are here to help you. And all you need to do, reach out to them, is go to teamborum.com. Tell them you heard about it on this show, and you want them to help sell your home, or you want them to help find you the home of your dreams. You can even find them on their website. They have them all the way up to listed about $4 million. So if that's what you're looking for, they got it. In fact, you know, I saw Devin White selling his home, his equestrian estate. That's what I want, an estate.
1: I want to have a place that has a name.
0: Right? Like, that's exactly what I was saying. Like, if I had a cabin, I would name the cabin. Mm-hmm. I want a house so big it has to have its own name. Well, anyway, if you would like to find Devin White's equestrian estate or any home of your dreams, go to teamborum.com and let Jeff and his team know you heard about it on the Mike Calta Show. Now, I want to give also a shout-out to Sean King, former Buccaneer quarterback. Have you seen that fat bitch lately?
1: Oh, no.
0: He's working out. He looks great.
1: Oh, yeah?
0: Yeah. That's why I made a little joke because he got a little bit big, but he's been working out, and he's been posting videos of him working out. He was just doing the battle ropes. That's hard to do.
1: Those are very hard.
0: Yeah. And he was killing it.
1: Yeah, I know he was coaching over at USF for a little while there.
0: Is he?
1: I don't know if he is now still, but he was there for a minute.
0: Well, he looks good.
1: Yeah.
0: That's paying off already. Yeah. All right. This story came up yesterday. Perry Saturn, the former WCW wrestler, makes explosive Hulk Hogan and Brian Knobbs WCW allegations right away. What did you think it was going to be? That they were gay.
1: Yeah.
0: Right? Perry Saturn has made a stunning allegation about Hulk Hogan's WCW years, claiming Brian Knobbs carried drugs for Hogan to prevent the wrestling icon from being caught with them. Speaking on his YouTube channel, Saturn discussed Hogan's powerful backstage circle after his arrival in WCW and claimed Knobbs served a very specific purpose beyond simply being one of Hogan's close friends. Quote, he had Brian Knobbs there. Hogan brought his men. Brian Knobbs, great guy, got along with him great. He was there because he carried Hogan's drugs. That way Hogan wouldn't get busted with drugs. Brian Knobbs had them. I want to know what kind of drugs. Is he talking about steroids? Or are he talking about cocaine? Or what's he talking about?
1: Maybe all of the above.
2: But does that sound shocking or unbelievable to anyone?
0: Yes.
2: It does?
0: Brian Knobbs carrying drugs? No. Saturn offered no evidence to support his allegations, and it remains his claim. The subject came up while Saturn was discussing how wrestlers connected to Hogan could quickly attract resentment backstage. He used the Renegade as one example before turning his attention to Knobbs and another longtime Hogan friend, Brutus Beefcake. Carmen.
3: Yes.
0: Try and call Brian Knobbs.
3: Okay.
0: I mean, nobody else can go straight to the source. I have not heard from Knobbs in some time.
1: No.
0: But the last time we had him on the show, he did have the GoFundMe going, and he's got the leg issue, and he did promise us the leg if they amputate the leg.
1: Yeah, yeah.
0: So let's find out. Let's give Knobbs an opportunity to speak on his own behalf.
1: Hope he's doing better.
0: I wonder if he still has any of those drugs left.
1: Oh.
0: Just kidding.
1: I mean, if Knobbs passed away, we'd know, right?
0: I mean, it would make the news.
1: Yeah.
0: Even if Knobbs lost his leg, it would probably make the news.
1: You really want the leg?
0: Yeah.
1: That'd be so weird to look at.
2: Bronze it. Bronze it and put it up here.
0: I'd rather just stick in a glass case like they used to do with the zombies from Walking Dead, where that guy, the governor, would just sit there and look at them.
1: It's just floating there.
0: It's floating.
1: You know who just lost their leg?
0: Who?
1: Marty Jannetty.
0: Oh, really?
1: Yeah.
0: I didn't know that.
1: Yeah, I saw that. I guess he had some complications. He had to lose a leg.
0: Oof. Yeah. That's rough, man. No answer, Carmen?
3: No, it went all the way to voicemail.
0: Knobbs, now we'll never know.
2: Well, you want to try Moppy? See if we can get Moppy?
0: I don't think Moppy's available. I don't have Moppy's phone number.
2: Carmen, I don't know a lot about wrestling, but I remember my buddy Kevin was into it, and so I watched it, and it was Perry Saturn, the guy that we're talking about, in his gimmick was that he had it. Was he in love with the mop?
0: He was hitting the head.
2: He was hitting the head, issues. And then he would carry a mop around with him that he called Moppy.
0: Yeah.
2: And was he in love with it?
0: He was in love with the mop.
1: Yeah. Yeah.
2: And I said, I can't watch this.
0: Yeah. Yeah. Well,
3: that's what deterred you from wrestling?
2: Yeah.
3: Was Moppy.
0: Carmen, there was a time when Mark Henry, who is a big 400-pound powerlifting black dude, he was supposedly having a sexual relationship with an 80-something-year-old. What was her
2: Moolah?
0: Name? Not Moolah.
2: No, it wasn't.
0: Mae Young.
1: Mae Young, yep.
0: And they were supposedly having a sexual affair, and Mae Young got pregnant. And then they went to the locker, and they went to the hospital, and Mae Young delivered a baby. And what was it? It was like a
2: hand?
0: No, it was, maybe it was a hand.
1: I think it was.
2: I think it was a hand.
0: And I remember the Undertaker.
3: Are you saying hand or ham?
0: Like a rubber hand.
3: Okay.
0: Like yeah. And it was the dumbest thing ever. And I remember Undertaker came back in from being out of town with Monday Night Raw that week, and he goes, did you see that bit with the thing? I go, yeah, it was funny. And he goes, was it? And I go, I don't know, not really. It was kind of stupid. He was like, they were so embarrassed by it.
1: It was the hand.
0: The wrestlers were mortified by the fact that Mae Young gave birth to a hand. He goes, it doesn't make any sense. I go, I know, I just didn't know what to say to you. I didn't want it to be.
1: The rumor was, like, if you got on Vince's bad side, they would put you in these horribly embarrassing storylines, and that's just what you had to do.
3: Because it turned the audience on you and stuff.
1: You couldn't, yeah, you had to do what the writers say. So, like, if you got in, you'd have to do horrible things.
0: I know, but who?
1: Like the stink face? Remember the stink face?
0: The stink face was a good move, though, and the kids loved it, and everybody would cheer for the stink face. The giving birth to the hand was stupid.
1: Remember the Kiss My Ass Club? When Vince, you'd literally have to come out
0: kiss Vince's
1: and kiss
0: ass.
1: Vince's ass on live television.
0: Yeah, I remember all that stuff. That was good.
1: What are you going to do, not work here?
2: Yeah,
0: you can get mad at them and
1: go somewhere else. Well, you know,
0: at the time, there was nowhere else to go.
1: Yeah. So get out there and kiss the ass.
2: Dude, still to this day, one of the funniest clips ever is Vince running and jumping in the ring and pulling both of his quads.
0: Yeah.
2: And he can't stand up. Oh, that's terrible.
0: I have almost had an itch to go to wrestling when it was here.
1: Yeah.
0: Like when Paul was here and we were talking about AEW and I wanted to go over there and see that, but it was outside and I didn't want to deal with
1: it. Yeah, I know John Senni went. He said it was great. I watched it on TV. And it looked great. Yeah, it looked cool. The way it was set up at the sound.
0: Right.
1: Yeah.
0: I like that they're doing that stuff here in the Tampa Bay area.
2: We were talking earlier about if you had a place and you'd want an estate. If you want a name for it and stuff, I was looking at how they come up with the names for the estates. Like, you don't have to use your last name.
0: No, Bruce Wayne at Wayne Manor.
2: Well, which makes sense.
0: I want to know what the answer to this is, because I watched that show where the guy, when you win Lotto, he goes and finds you a home.
2: Oh, yeah.
0: And every home he has always has a name, and I wonder if he's giving it the name or how it happens.
2: So great estate names often draw from nature, history, location, or a distinct mood, ranging from classic and stately to modern and sleek. So they have some of the classic and stately estate names. Blackwood Manor.
0: Ooh,
2: pretty nice. Sterling House, Rosecliff, Ravenwood Hall.
0: That's where Harry Potter lived.
2: Ashling Park. Some of the ones inspired from nature and landscape. Stonehaven. That's pretty cool.
0: Good.
2: I like that. The Willows, Sunstone Lodge, Bramble Ridge.
1: This sounds like Game of Thrones.
2: Right? Modern and minimalist estate names they have. Estate Zenith. Ridge Onyx, Slate Estate, The Apex, and Azure Vista.
0: What are the qualifications? How do I know if I have an estate or not?
2: I don't think you have to ask. You know what I mean?
0: I would like to name my home an estate.
2: I think if you have stables and you have, you know, house. And
0: I have a estate in the name of my street.
2: Yeah.
1: I think you have to have acres.
0: Yeah. How do you know? Look it up.
1: Listen, how do you know?
0: I don't know.
3: You're also the one who says that you don't consider your house a mansion.
0: No, it's not a mansion.
3: It is.
2: We already proved
0: it's not.
3: Right. It is. We proved that.
1: Not a mansion, but an estate.
3: Right. What do you can't have it both ways.
0: I know. I just want to call it that.
2: But we already proved it. We already proved that.
0: What was it? A matter of bedrooms?
2: No, it was square footage.
1: Oh. Yeah.
2: You're over. An estate is a physical property defined by a large piece of land, high privacy, a grand main house or mansion, and extra buildings like guest houses.
0: I don't have an estate.
1: You don't have the acreage.
0: I don't have the acreage. I don't have the privacy, and I don't have the annex. Damn it. We need to build an annex on this house.
2: If you had one, coastal or waterside, some of the good estate names, The Breakers,
0: Ooh,
2: Casa Del Mar, Blue Horizon, Driftwood Villa, Seaglass Haven. I like all those.
0: These all sound like fish restaurants down at the beach.
1: Oh, I want a Casa del something.
0: Del Mar.
1: Oh. Yeah.
0: Casa del, how do you say Land of Lakes in Spanish? Casa del Lake.
1: Lake-o.
0: House of the Lake-o. Casa del Lake-o.
2: Agua.
0: Casa de Agua.
1: Casa del Fuego. That's what I'm going with.
0: The House of Fire.
1: Yeah.
0: That's good. Carmen?
3: Yeah.
0: Did you name your estate?
3: Not yet.
1: Oh, Diablo Blanca.
3: No.
0: Oh, I like that. I love that.
3: Not what we're calling our house. No, we have, I feel like you have to be there for at least a year to like.
0: Before you can name it?
3: Yeah.
0: You really establish yourself.
3: Exactly. You know the feel and the land and everything.
0: Yeah. All right. We'll give you some time.
3: Yeah.
0: I read this story yesterday at President Biden, his cancer that has spread and then it's spread through his body and become very painful.
1: He's not doing good.
0: He's not doing well, and he's an aging man who is spreading cancer. He's probably going to die soon. Say he dies tomorrow. What does Trump say about him?
2: Oh, it still talks bad about him.
0: He doesn't say he was a good man. He served his country.
1: Nope.
0: Country. I think he does.
1: He'll say he's glad he's dead.
0: That's what I'm saying. You think he'll actually say that?
1: Yep. I'll say Biden was a horrible man, and I'm glad he's not here.
2: And he was so dumb, he couldn't figure out how to get medication for cancer. You know what I mean? He will, though. Yeah. Like, that's. Yeah.
0: I was trying to think of that. Will he say that, or will he he say?
1: That's his enemy.
3: Because think about the other guy that died where Trump was bashing him and stuff like that. Like, good. There was someone in government that passed away and Trump was like bad mouthing him.
0: I don't even remember.
2: Oh no. He said about Rob Reiner. He said some bad stuff about Rob Reiner.
1: Oh, yeah.
2: Rob Reiner hated him.
0: That's true.
2: He also said about, what's his name? Ran for president McCain, John McCain.
0: Oh yeah.
2: I like my war heroes not to be caught.
0: Yeah. But this is a sitting, I mean, this is a president who was sitting during his lifetime.
2: Do you think that matters?
0: No. I don't know.
1: Biden's an enemy, and death doesn't change that.
0: But he's dead now.
1: Yeah.
0: You got to have respect for the dead.
1: No,
3: which
1: you don't.
3: Not, by the
1: you
3: way. Don't. Not yet.
2: He'll.
0: No, he's not. Sorry, I don't want to, I'm saying.
3: If anyone's
0: we're speaking hypothetically.
4: Sleepy Joe died of cancer. His pre-pardon couldn't get him out of that.
0: I wonder if he had the vaccination before he had cancer.
4: Probably why he got it.
1: Oh, it was Robert Mueller, who he said, I'm glad he's dead.
2: Yeah.
1: He tweeted out.
0: But he wasn't a president.
1: Good, I'm glad he's dead.
0: Wasn't a president.
1: Yeah. So. I still don't think he'll say anything flattering about Joe Biden.
0: Maybe not flattering, but maybe just
2: he will say disparaging remarks. 100% about Joe Biden.
1: Right now, his picture is the auto pen.
0: I know, but that's kind of like, it's almost, you're mocking him and you're making him look terrible, but you're not going to make him.
1: If you're mocking him in the actual White House, because it says like he calls him Sleepy Joe, like they have the plaques that have like their president. He says Sleepy Joe was a horrible president. That's in the White House. You're saying that. So what's going to change that?
2: I say Trump argues with them because they want to put the flags at half mast.
0: Wow.
2: Of shouldn't even do it.
0: Wow.
2: Yeah.
0: Wow.
5: You got to put them at half mast.
2: I bet you he argues, though. I bet you he argues it.
1: Yeah.
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0: Mike Cal, the show, good morning.
21: Hey, what's going on, guys? I think it was yesterday you were talking about if you have enough money, any kind of medical problems they can fix, but it's things like this that make me think.
0: Good morning.
21: Hey, what's going on, guys? I think it was yesterday you were talking about if you have enough money, any kind of medical problems they can fix, but it's things like this that make me think they can't fix everything because there's so many people that are rich, famous, die from cancer and other diseases.
0: But money,
21: any kind of medical problems they can fix, but it's things like this that make me think they can't fix everything because there's so many people that are rich, famous, die from cancer and other diseases.
0: But it's a matter of not necessarily rich, but being in the right circles. Biden doesn't have to be.
21: Definitely not. No. Drew's been working. He's been hitting the mics. He's doing all his old work.
0: Yeah, but did he thank you like you wrote some of his material for him?
21: No. He thanked me because I like gave him some like tips on stuff. No, he didn't tell me any of his material. Only thing I seen is when I seen him at Mike, like, I think just once. So I didn't even know his material, and he wasn't working that out that night. But I just gave him some just normal tips and comedy like things.
0: So you're still doing comedy?
21: Yeah. It's been 2.5 years now. Surprisingly.
0: How are you feeling about it? You feel like you got better? You feel like you're going to be doing more stuff?
21: Yeah. I got way better, and I'm to prove I'm in this really deep, because you know how they say comics always broke, which you don't make a lot of money at first. You actually spend a lot more money than you make.
0: Sure,
21: I'm leaving the donated plasma place right now.
0: That's a guy who's really into his craft. Is
2: didn't
0: what it
2: you
0: is.
2: Didn't you make him a proposal that he could...
0: I said if he went on the cruise, he could open for Johnny B.
2: Oh, okay.
0: Yeah.
21: I would have did it, but like I said, I'm broke. Like, because I live in Bradenton, so everywhere I perform is over to... I'm driving an hour there and back, so gas money. I had to get a new vehicle because it is. So I really am broke, but I am producing like 4 shows now. Me and Zach Starn on Cannonball Comedy. So we got 4 shows per month that we're producing. So it's going along.
2: So are you so wrapped up in it that you can't have another job? So that's why you're so broke? Like you're not working anywhere else? You're just doing all comedy?
21: Oh, no. I'm still a manager. I'm a meat manager. So I got a regular job, and then I'm running around for comedy. Like, comedy literally sucks up all my time. Like, there's always something to do. It's pretty ridiculous, but I'm trying to push through, and I would want to be a famous comedian, but I just want to get to the point that I can quit my regular job and get paid what I'm getting paid now, but doing something I love instead of something I hate.
0: Listen, I'm going to be very honest with you, Everett. This is how I feel every morning as I get up, and I'm happy to be doing something I love. And it's the only... I can't imagine. I mean, I'm so fortunate that I've been doing this for 30 years. I can't imagine having to go to a miserable job every day. So I encourage you to keep following your dreams. I mean, it doesn't mean that it can't happen, even if it's a little later in life.
21: Yeah, I wish somebody would have gave me some better advice when I was... Like, I've been in my company 33 years now, and the first, like, 10, 15 years, I was just hanging out with my people, partying and you know, working, getting paid. And then I just got stuck in it. And it's when retail will suck the living soul out of you. It's so terrible.
0: Yeah. Well, listen, you got a dream now. Keep following it. And at least do it. As long as you're enjoying it, keep doing it.
21: Definitely. You guys have a great morning.
0: All right, buddy. You too. There you go. Oh, man. I was hoping we could get some of that material.
2: Oh yeah,
0: find out what I didn't see Drew said. I'm sure he did great. I don't know how it went, but I would love... I know that he thanked Everett, so I thought maybe Everett wrote some jokes for him, because I'll tell you, at the roast, I almost all my jokes were written for me.
2: Yeah,
0: because I didn't really even know where to start. I didn't know how to do it, and then somebody said, you know, you gotta do all this, you gotta write back. And I went, oh boy. So somebody wrote a lot of them, and I just tweaked them, and it just made it there.
2: The roast was fun.
0: The roast is great. The roast is absolutely great. We still should do that again.
2: I know.
1: But who are we going to roast? This is what we said. We don't know who to roast.
0: I know. But it doesn't matter. We don't do events anymore anyway.
2: Yeah.
0: I keep getting all these pop-up things from memories of old things that we used to do. And I go, what happened? This station used to be so great. And now we just kind of fell off.
1: I hear there might be a pub crawl in December. I don't know.
0: No, there is a pub crawl in December. I know that's happening.
1: Maybe.
0: That's a lot. Yeah. December 18th, pub crawl downtown Newport Richey like we do every year. That's the one I know about. But
1: it's always a blast.
0: Even that's not an event. That's something that we already got built in.
1: And we can just kind of show up, yeah.
0: Yeah. So, who knows? All right, I got to take a break. When we come back, Ask the Dom will be in the studio. Oh, no, he's not coming in at the top of the hour, right? Yeah. I forgot what time.
1: The event we've got is, and we're not going to mention how amazing Joe's egg rolls were.
0: Joe.
3: Yeah.
0: Fantastic egg rolls.
3: Thank you, Michael.
0: Yes, I enjoyed it thoroughly.
3: I think the only mess up was we should put 2 down a piece.
0: Yeah, because so we definitely agree. Would have eaten 2 if we made 2.
1: Right. Those should not be beholden to the same rules of the dogs.
0: Right.
3: No.
0: What were they filled with? Spring rolls. They're filled with vegetables.
3: Yeah, vegetables and, you know, whatever. I don't know what else is on there. Some chicken.
0: I didn't taste any chicken. I just taste all healthy stuff.
1: Well, yeah, it tastes very healthy.
0: Yeah.
3: You know, I say dogs on one day, then we go rolls.
1: Yeah.
3: And then if it rolls, it rocks.
1: And spring just sounds healthy.
2: Right. Yeah.
1: Spring roll.
2: Spring.
1: We're having hot dogs. We had spring rolls.
3: Yeah.
0: So don't forget, we got breakfast sausages.
3: Oh, yeah.
0: We got a whole bunch of things.
3: Those are tomorrow.
1: Joey's, It feels awkward complimenting Joe every day, but I mean, he's delivered every time. He's like king of the rollers.
0: He hasn't been this successful at anything in a long time.
3: My entire life, Michael. Let's just be honest.
0: I'm very happy with you at all aspects, Joe.
2: That just goes to show Everett. You could always be a, you know, latecomer. Joe, sure, all of a sudden, sure, you know, 60-something years old, he found his calling.
0: Culinary expert.
1: You have this great skill set, and it does nothing for the show.
0: Wouldn't it be great if Joe becomes so good at rolling making stuff on the rollers that he goes Unchopped?
1: Oh yeah.
0: And they're like, Joe, what is your cooking experience? I am in charge of the Mike Calta show. Yeah. I roll everything on the rollers.
3: Explain my inspiration.
1: He pushes the pans out of the way and brings in the roller instead.
2: Brings in the roller, kicks his feet up and just starts reading a newspaper or whatever. Everybody else is running around chopping stuff. Joe just looks over. We're good.
0: All right. Joe, I have a great idea.
3: Okay.
0: So I'm working on this idea to team up with Tampa Terrence and do our show live from Revive Revisit, the homeless boutique.
3: Okay.
0: And what if you bring the roller out there and sold hot dogs for charity?
3: Absolutely.
0: Like, how much is a hot dog? Hot dog, $5 for a hot dog and a bottle of water?
3: I mean,
0: that's too much?
3: No.
2: $3?
3: It's for charity.
0: All for charity.
2: Yeah, charity, so you bump 100%
0: towards charity.
2: Yeah, absolutely.
0: $5 get you a hot dog and a water.
3: I would add
2: a bag of chips.
0: Yeah, all right, 100%
3: do that for the homeless people of Tampa Bay.
0: All right.
1: Already taking dogs on the road.
3: That's right.
0: Moving the dogs, Joe.
2: Dog
0: rolling
2: road
0: with,
2: show.
0: Rolling with Joe. Mike Calta Show, good morning. That is you, sir. And goodbye. What do you think happened, sir?
2: I don't know.
1: I think they don't expect to be right on the air.
0: Well, they called in.
2: I actually put them on hold first. Anytime I dial a number and the phone rings, I expect to talk to somebody.
0: Right.
1: Also, I wonder sometimes if you're speaking and then hitting the button, so then they just hear bing and the silence.
0: I hit the button first. I know how to operate this, Gio. Yeah. I've been doing this a long time. My skills at the phones are equal to Joe's on a roller.
1: Because everyone is like surprised, like, what, hello? And then, so I wonder if they're not hearing the initial...
0: All right, well, feel free to try again, 800-771-1025. I'll be happy to take some phone calls before the top of the hour, and then we got to turn it over to Ask the Dom, who'll be here to take your legal calls, which you'll have to flood the phone lines as well. Joe, how's our YouTube doing? Did we grow up to 20,000 subscriptions yet?
3: Not yet, Mike.
0: What are we at?
3: I think we're very close. Hold on a second.
0: All right. I mean, what would it take for you people to just go to YouTube and like and subscribe? It's not giving me any money or anything. I just want... to get our subscription up to about 20,000.
2: Joe, I don't want to step on your toes or anything. You have all these different things, whatever. But as a video guy, I thought, what if we put a camera on the roller and we just had it up in the corner?
3: you want to do a roller cam?
2: Yeah, we'll see what's rolling.
0: See what's rolling. Pretty good.
3: I think that's a great idea.
2: Yeah. Just have it everyone's all up in the corner, you know?
0: That would be great, Joe, because then you could put the egg rolls on and watch them from in here.
1: Yeah, you have to get up.
0: Yeah. All right, watch.
2: The camera just starts melting.
0: Click. Mike, count the show low.
4: Yeah, I'm actually in the market for one of these rollers myself. A buddy of mine got one from like a racetrack when they were changed ownership. Where did you order it from?
0: So we actually got ours from a friend, but if you look on Amazon, there's several different models you can get. And I would suggest, sir, paying for the more expensive one because you're going to want industrial size. If you want one from like a racetrack, you're going to have to get one like the one we got.
4: Gotcha. Yeah, it's I think they're going to be pretty commonplace in the future. Maybe, you know, like you remember when people first started getting microwaves, my dad said it wasn't going to last.
0: I think
4: the roller is
0: the roller is the way to go.
4: For the future.
0: Right. I agree.
2: The roller
0: you,
2: is
0: sir.
2: The new air fryer.
0: Yeah, that's true. Mike Calta Show, good morning.
21: Good morning, Mike. How you guys doing?
0: Good, sir. What's happening?
21: Hey, to go back to, you were talking about the earthquake you felt in Japan, you know, Japan has like four or five earthquakes every day that they actually feel, and there's actually multiple ones. They say could add up like to almost 1,000 in a year.
0: Wow.
21: You know, some of the small ones that people don't feel. But yeah, I was stationed over there, and I was over there for like 4.5 years, and only felt one the whole time I was over there, but I had people telling me every day they would feel one. And I never felt them. I felt one.
0: I felt it twice in one day. I felt it while I was in the shower, and then when I got out, I was sitting at the edge of the bed, and it happened again, and then I turned the TV on, and the TV, all the news channels were talking about the earthquake. I couldn't even tell what they were saying, but they were showing the center point of where it happened and the radius and what you would have felt it. And I was trying to use Google Translate to read some of the screen, but it definitely was earthquake that they were talking about. So it had to be pretty significant for it to be on all the TV channels.
5: Right, right. Hey, one more question about Japan. Did you go to McDonald's and try the teriyaki burger?
0: I went to McDonald's, but I didn't eat anything. My kids tried all the weird stuff, but I didn't try anything.
5: The teriyaki burger was fantastic, man. Well, when you go back, try it.
0: I'm planning on going back, sir. Thank you. We've been talking about going back sometime, maybe next year. Mike Cal, the show, good morning.
7: Hey, good morning, guys. How you doing?
0: Good, sir. What's happening?
7: So I wanted to ask you this question, Mike. You put up this facade in my opinion about winning the lottery. I wonder how you would feel if after you win the lottery, your wife is a beautiful woman, she gets her lump sum, then all of a sudden she's dating Method Man and walking
0: Ooh.
7: Into...
0: That would hurt, sir. It would definitely hurt. It would hurt my children more, I think, but it would hurt me for sure if she was banging Method Man. Although, if she's got that kind of money and she's good looking, she ain't going for Method Man. She's going to do better than that.
7: You think so?
0: Yeah. Method Man's old. I mean, he's famous, but she's got $50 million now.
7: Yeah.
1: She loves the Wu-Tang Clan, though. Isn't it like
0: not that much.
1: GZA or Smash Face or whatever.
0: Get GZA on anybody.
1: RZA.
0: Thank you, sir. Thanks for putting that thought in my mind. My wife banging Medicine Man.
22: Well, you wanted to get rid of her.
0: Method Man. Medicine Man.
1: Yeah, I mean, you're going to get a bunch of chicks. You think she's not going to find a bunch of dudes now that she's rich, too?
0: Hey, listen, we're both rich now, and we're both single, so yeah.
2: What's
0: she can
2: worse,
0: do whatever she wants.
2: She goes and finds some famous dude, or goes and finds a dude that you're friends with.
1: Yeah.
0: Her and Joey Deeb start dating?
1: I don't need that.
0: I don't need that at all.
1: No, Amanda's got money now, so we have a lot of fun. We're enjoying our lives together.
0: If I hit Lotto, Amanda and I would have the best time ever just spending all that money. We would just go places.
1: Yeah.
0: That would be fantastic. I wouldn't even try to kill her.
1: You assume she's going to stay with you.
22: Can't take it back now. You've already said it.
0: That's because I know she's in the car right now.
1: Yeah. You assume she wants to stay with you, though.
0: She's got no choice. The money's in my name.
1: Yeah. That's not what her attorney says.
0: Right, lock it up. We'll see you in court for the next 20 years.
22: Yeah. No prenup.
0: Yeah. How do you know we don't have a prenup?
22: You say it all the time.
0: Oh, we don't have one.
22: I know. I'm very aware.
0: I didn't have anything.
1: Yeah,
0: she married a poor guy.
22: Yeah,
0: well, I had nothing.
22: Now everything is 50-50, including if you win the lottery.
1: She's going to argue she's responsible for what you have.
0: She's mostly responsible.
1: Yeah.
22: Yeah.
1: So you're screwed, buddy.
0: In a house that I'm not allowed to fart in.
1: Yeah.
0: I feel like you have a whole file of things that you're going to give her one day.
22: No.
0: Me talking about killing her. No prenup.
22: I mean, whoever pays me the most. We'll get the audio.
1: She'll probably have more money.
0: You're just like Holly.
1: Can I say I still laugh at Hollywood at least twice a week when I was like in my car.
22: You guys are idiots.
2: Missed opportunity.
22: It was not.
2: Chad is kicking himself.
22: No, you're the wrong one.
0: The wrong one.
1: That one 100% still just makes me laugh at random throughout the day.
0: That's funny. All right, now we must take a break. But I need you to get on the phone lines now if you would like to speak to Ask the Dom. Dom will be in the studio after the top of the hour, and it's time for him to take your legal call. So if you have one for Dom, get on the phones now. Don't wait because they fill up. 800-771-1025. 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

0: 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It's 102.5 The Bone. Phone line's wide open if you'd like to speak to Ask the Dom. 800-771-1025. Going to grab some calls here shortly. Dom, welcome back.
1: Thank you, Mike. Good morning. Good morning.
0: How was your trip to Greece?
1: Oh, it was fantastic.
0: Yes.
1: I
0: saw some pictures. It looked awesome.
1: Thank you. I was just sharing with Carmen. It was just it was what I needed. I was just to unplug, relax. You know, it was the kids' first time to Europe. It was my first time to Greece, although I did partly go to Europe when I was in law school. So I was there for a little bit. I've been around, but
0: yeah.
1: You know, Greece was on the bucket list, and it was just fantastic. We hit, you know, Crete, one of the larger islands. Or the
2: what'd you call me?
1: Island. Crete. and then a little jaunt to Santorini, which great, expensive. They nail the tourists there.
0: So worth it, though.
1: Oh, yeah, you got to just... You know, I told my wife, we're down in Crete. It's like $9, $10 euro for a cocktail. But as soon as you go to Santorini, the same drink is like 26, yeah, 28 euro. Yeah. You're like, what, $68 in. You've had two drinks. It's very difficult to get drunk there.
0: Did you have to go down the mountain?
1: No. Well, I mean, we came up and then down. No, we didn't have donkeys or anything.
0: Right. That's what I was saying. The last time I went there, I went to the cab and I said, take me down the mountain. He goes, no, take the tram down there. And I go, no, I don't want another tram. What is it? Like a chairlift.
1: Yeah.
2: Oh, yeah.
0: And I said, I don't want to do that. And he goes, you have to. He goes, it's either that or a donkey. And I went, oh, Jesus. And then I got in what appeared to be an old telephone booth from New York City from the 70s, and it slides down a cable. It was one of the scariest things I've ever done in my life.
1: Yeah. There's a couple of things over there. The safety standards there are a little
0: different. Not OSHA approved.
1: That's right.
0: Not OSHA approved.
1: A little different. But the best part of the trip, we took a catamaran excursion around Santorini, and that, Mike, was just absolutely fantastic because they're hitting beaches from the water, and then you're jumping in the Mediterranean, and the food there is just fantastic. Oh, you walk a lot, so I don't feel like I gained weight, but I feel like I constantly was eating.
0: Plus, you're eating better food.
1: And, preservatives and all of that. It was, and everything went just, I know that the stress of putting it together was, we kind of put it together quickly because I wasn't sure with the kids' summer schedules, but I've got to do a plug for Diane Accent on Travel.
0: She's the best. I use her for all my stuff, for all the trips that we go on, family, obviously the show ones, but you're right. She's great at doing it all.
1: I absolutely love her. And she is just...
0: You can't ask for a sweeter lady.
1: So just a little foreshadowing, not tomorrow's show, but next week's show, I've invited Diane on to the Ask the Dom show just to kind of give her a little promo, show her a little love. You know, want to do a little plug this morning.
0: Don't give away any Calta cruises while you're doing
1: I'm
0: that.
1: Not doing that. I just was so appreciative because she's so, again, for the listeners, if you're planning a trip, all right, you got to use Diane. She is just fantastic. So it was seamless, Michael. There was it was wonderful.
0: Glad you had a good time. All right, let's get to these phone calls. 800-771-1025. Good morning, Brian. You're up first with Ask the Dom. What do you got, Brian?
3: I broke my hip and I was in rehab for 2 months. And then I came home last Saturday and found out my wife had died.
0: Oh, jeez.
3: She made my grandson the power of attorney. I need to know how to get her money out so I can pay for her funeral.
1: Well, the majority of the power attorney, sir, will expire upon someone's death. So if that was the document that they had, it may not be valid. If you have a joint bank account with your wife, you should have access to the funds.
3: I did not have a joint bank account.
1: Okay.
3: And she had a retirement fund that went to Edward Jones. And I don't know if she put me on that account also. That was done about 10 years ago.
1: Well, first of all, we're very sorry for your loss. To your knowledge, is there a will? Is there a trust document? Anything, for estate planning?
3: No.
1: Okay. And so more likely than not, that power of attorney, if they're not an executor of the estate, if they're not a trustee, the majority of the powers of attorney will cease upon the death of the individual. So what you have to do now is we've got to pivot and send you over to our probate law attorney. And then that's really what we need to do, because what you take is her death certificate now. to the banking institute and say, hey, look, I am the next of kin. I'm the husband. And then that's the process that you have to go through if you do not have a joint banking account. And there are certain steps you have to follow along those lines. And our attorneys can help you with that. If you want to go to my website, we can certainly connect you.
3: I certainly will do that.
1: Yes, sir.
0: All right. Good luck to you, sir. What a bummer that would be.
1: Yeah. There is a process. There is a mechanism for him to be able to access the wife's funds because, of course, if they're married, and you guys were just talking before the top of the hour about, you know, 50-50 and all of this other stuff. There is a process. But if someone has a power of attorney, those aren't necessarily as strong as people would think, especially after a passing. So that was a very good question in that area of law.
0: All right, let's go to Kent. Kent's got a good one, too. Kent, good morning. You're on with Ask the Don. What do you got, Kent?
2: Hey, good morning. A co-worker of mine, I live in Sarasota, a co-worker of mine had to have back surgery, and when he did, they put him in the rehab. Well, the rehab that was in, if you remember, the roof collapsed on one of the places down here in Sarasota.
0: Right.
2: Well, that was the place he was in.
0: While he was in the rehab, the roof collapsed on him.
2: The roof collapsed.
0: Jeez.
2: It was made the news. It was a big thing. So they moved everybody, and they didn't know where to put him. Now, you got to realize he just had back surgery. He had tumors on his back. His back was screwed up. So they moved him, and they transported him up to Tampa, and then there was no room for them. So they drove him all the way. All this time, he's in his truck bouncing around. So then he goes, they put him down in Fort Myers. Now, on that drive, it just screwed his back up. I mean, they had him sitting up, and he bouncing around. And now he's down there, and some of the people got to Miami. They couldn't even place him anyplace else closer. Now, the guy lives in Sarasota. So he can't get any help. The doctors aren't seeing him. I mean, what can this guy do? I mean, I feel so sorry for him.
1: Well, he's got a potential personal injury claim in a series of different variables. Number one, you've got a claim against the facility for the insurance coverage of the building, the premise liability insurance because of the collapsing of the roof. Then if they're putting him in the transport vehicles and he's bouncing and driving and that's aggravating the condition, the pre-existing condition, the exacerbation from the surgery to remove the tumors, you then potentially can make a claim or he can make a claim against the insurance of the vehicles. Now, as a separate action, if the injury was made worse from the transportation. So, you know, again, I mean, as a personal injury attorney, my job when, you know, clients, you know, are injured in a variety of different ways, whether you're on a premises, you're in a vehicle, is to find viable coverage. So based on your fact pattern right now, there is a plethora of potential opportunities for your friend to make a claim based on a worsening or an aggravating of the condition, which is what's called an exacerbation. So you just have him contact the office or relay to him that you talked to me this morning. He's got a couple different options to make a claim under the insurance coverage, basically either for the premise liability coverage or the insurance coverage for the vehicles for the company, which should be a commercial policy. So either way, he should have plenty of coverage to go after. Remember, you need four things in the state of Florida to make a claim for personal injury. You need liability, coverage, causation, and damages. Those are the four. Liability is someone's at fault. Coverage, you got to have coverage to go after. Causation is they cause it. And damages is what exactly the injury is. Boom. There you go.
0: Well, I hope he can find some way to do something. Poor guy's been through a lot.
1: There's options.
2: Oh, he's like out of sight, out of mind. I mean, he's not, you know, he has nobody. He's got no family or anything. I mean,
1: well, he's got you, and you called the show this morning on Mike's show, and then you relay my information I told you to him and have him call me at the office or go to the website.
2: Yeah, I don't even think they had another doctor come in there. And this is like 4 weeks ago to even look at, you know, he's complaining and they don't do anything for him. And, you know, they moved 150 people. They're all over the place. I'm sure. It must be a class action suit. I mean, I don't know.
1: Potentially. Again, you know, they can only control what they control. If it was a structural issue, I mean, that's why you have premise liability insurance coverage. I mean, if accidents happen, but someone was injured, that's why you have that type of insurance. And then the transportation would have to look into that. But is that an option? Yes, it's an option. I can't guarantee anything until you kind of figure out the dynamics. But to answer your question on the face, those are the viable options that your friend may have.
0: Good luck to your friend, sir. I would have him contact Dom through the website, askthedom.com.
2: All right. I appreciate it.
0: All right, Ken. Thank you very much. Let's go. Mike, help the show. Good morning. You're on with Ask the Dom. What do you got?
4: Hey, Mike, it's Red. I got a question for Dom regarding clemency papers.
1: Go ahead. Yep.
4: So I caught a, now, mind you, I am no longer a registered sex offender because I was pretty much set up. But I got charged with eluding a serious battery back in 2010. And I was able to get off the registry, but I don't really know how to get my citizen rights back. So my, what do
1: you
4: call it?
1: If you want to do a restoration of civil rights, what are you trying to get back? The right to vote, the guns?
4: Everything that I can.
1: Everything, you know. Okay.
4: I really just want everything that comes with it. I would actually like to participate in jury duty. I remember you guys talking about that a few days ago, but
1: yeah,
4: I would really like to be a part of my society.
1: Yeah, I was prospective juror number 234, and I went down there, and I was the only person in the jury pool because everybody was released. There was no jury trials that day.
0: Are you sawing wood while we're talking, sir?
1: He's doing something. I'm not sure.
4: No, what are you doing? I'm a chemical sprayer.
0: All right. Well, can you not spray for 2 seconds? Yeah.
4: Absolutely.
0: Yeah. All right. Thank you. Go ahead. Now, so, yeah. So what can he do, Dom?
1: Well, did you get the paperwork at the Department of Executive Clemency? Did you file that stuff?
4: No, I'm not even sure where to start.
1: All right. Well, if you want to contact the office, we can try to get you in the right direction. The attorney that I had that used to do all of this stuff has since retired. It's a restoration of civil rights, but I've got some referral sources for you. But you have to initiate the paperwork to get your rights reinstated based on whatever was resolved or undone. If you were able to come off the list, that's great. And then you want to, you know, it's a process, though, and it takes some time. It's not quick, so just brace yourself for that. But you want to go through the department.
4: I'm 16 years deep in this, so okay. Yeah, I've got tons of patience.
1: You understand, no? Okay, so Department of Executive Clemency, it's the restoration of civil rights. Go ahead and email me. We'll get a referral for you, sir.
4: Awesome. Thank you very much, Dom. You guys have a great day.
0: Thank you, too.
1: Yeah, Mike, I went in and there was no jurors there because I'm old school. I just subpoenaed. I showed up. Well,
0: right. Nowadays
1: you can log in, you can register, you give them your email or your cell phone, and they can email you or text you and it'll wave you off. Well, oh. I just showed up and I was the only one in there.
0: Yeah, what happened?
1: And the clerk office runs the jury pool, and the clerks are real nice ladies, and they go, Dom, all of us have been waived. You know, there's no, like, half the judges are out for conference because it was the summer. And because the judges that are left, none of them in the divisions are having a jury trial. I was bummed, man. I was, can you put me on a different? No, you're done until in the next couple of years, whenever I come back in the system. I was disappointed. I'm sorry to hear that.
0: So sad. We'll have to find a new hobby. Right. You have time for one more call?
1: As long as you do, Mike, I'm here for you.
0: Carol, good morning. I want to ask the Don. What do you got, Carol?
5: Hey, good morning. I am super weak, and I'm waiting on hospice on Thursday. Dom, I bought a car in January, and my son is freaking out that when I die, he's going to be responsible for it. Is that true?
1: Well, who is it? In his name?
5: Not at all.
1: Then if he's got no connection to the car, then he doesn't have anything to worry about. If you pass away, God forbid, and we certainly wish you well, but if you're the owner of the car and he's not on the title or the note or has any financial responsibility, and then what happens? That car, basically, if you don't own it, will be repossessed, or he can just bring it back to the lien holder. If you do own it, then the vehicle will be part of your estate. But if he doesn't have legal responsibility, he has absolutely nothing to worry about. The car would just be returned if you do not own it outright.
5: Perfect. Yeah, I don't own it at all.
1: Okay.
0: What do you got? A Ferrari and Corvette?
5: I wish.
0: All right, Punkin, I hope you do better today. Have a good day.
5: Love you guys. Oh, thank you.
0: There you go. Oh. Carmen, better get your thank yous and goodbyes in now.
6: I know.
0: Poor Carol. She's fading out.
6: So sad. Listen, what is it, Gio? Void of emotion?
7: Yeah.
6: Mr. Void of emotion? Like, yeah, those things upset me. They make me sad.
0: I ate spring rolls. I'm in a great mood. I'm in a great mood today.
6: Void of emotion.
0: Joe made me so happy. Yeah.
7: I mean, they're a winner, Michael.
0: Thank you, Joe. Mm-hmm. You're a good guy.
7: Thank you.
0: I'm not void of emotion. Karen, I had to pick up my daughter from school yesterday. I was a little, I remember the old days, and this is her last day in eighth grade. It made me very upset.
7: No, it didn't.
8: Yeah, exactly. Nobody believes that.
9: He was excited he could stop at Taco Bell.
8: Yeah. We didn't say annoyed with emotion.
0: Annoyed enough.
8: You're sorry. Pissed off you're in the car line.
0: Dom, thank you for helping our listeners out today. 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

0: 1-5550, or you can always go to the website, askthedom.com, and email him. He does return the emails. And Dom, what do you got coming up on your show tomorrow?
1: Fantastic show tomorrow. U.S. Congressman Gus Bilirakis will be in studio. So I'll be with the congressman. And then we have a couple of candidates for a judge that are going to be on the show or calling in as well in Pinellas, Pasco County. Next Tuesday is the primary election. So for folks listening, big day next Tuesday, I think the 18th. So if you want to vote, you can. Early voting's happening now, mail-in voting, but day of is going to be next Tuesday. So big election here.
2: Dom, we know where Mike stands on agriculture. Where do you stand? Who voting for?
1: I just got back in the country.
0: This is a Weldon Simpson world around here, Dom. We're not Matt the Welder people. We're Weldon Simpson people.
1: Not sure on that one, but I do need to coordinate with Gio for next Tuesday because I am going to be picking a DUI jury trial on Monday, and I might be in testimony Tuesday morning. So just heads up on that, and apologize for any conflicts. But every now and then, the courthouse comes calling on a Tuesday.
0: Maybe we'll
1: morning.
0: Just all take the day off Tuesday.
1: Maybe so.
0: That would be wonderful.
1: We'll see what happens. But G, I'll keep you in the loop. Just wanted to reach in, Mike, and listeners as well. But big show tomorrow. I'm looking forward to seeing the congressman, and he does a lot of great work for our veterans. He's on the VA committee. There in the House of Representatives. So a lot of wonderful work that he does for our veterans. And of course, you know, I love our military, our active vets, our retired vets, and just reserves, everybody accordingly. So just looking forward to seeing him.
3: Tell him to back down the robocall.
0: Oh, my God. I was just going to say the same thing. Yeah. The only thing about him that's bad is his robocalling.
3: Yeah.
1: Oh, his office or the campaign?
0: The campaign. Yeah. Hey, this is Congressman Gus Bilirakis. It's a complete turnoff. It makes me angry towards him.
1: I haven't gotten one of those, but I'll mention it too.
0: Exactly what I was going to say, Gio.
3: Okay. Get in his ear, Dom. Hey, you back him up a little bit.
0: Chill down a little bit on the phone call.
1: You know, those campaigns, I don't know if it's an algorithm or what they do, or they buy those and it just kind of goes out. I don't know if the candidate will know, but
0: he knows. He recorded the message. He knows.
1: Well, I don't know if he knows how many times you would get it.
0: Well, it's happening too much.
1: Well, I will mention that to the congressman.
3: I've never gotten one of those calls and like, oh, thank God. I'm so happy that happened.
1: You know, Mike, Gio, why don't you guys just call into the show tomorrow night and say, hey, I got an issue with the robocalls. Just call into the show.
3: Listen, I'm not trying to offend the congressman.
1: I'd listen. Yeah, I don't. He is so fantastic. He's wonderful to talk to. I don't think you can offend him.
3: As a guest on your show, I'll leave it up to you to let him know. Okay. No more robocalls.
1: I'm going to slide him a note.
4: Station's complaint.
3: If you want my vote, no robocalls.
1: No more robocalls.
0: Which, by the way, Dom, we're worried that your ranking on this station is sliding a little bit.
1: You're
0: getting pushed around by the other lawyer.
3: Yeah.
1: But I have no idea what that means.
0: Mo DeWitt had a comedy show going on the other day. Patrick Smith's flying John sending the Bucks games. I mean, really, you need to step it up a little bit.
1: Are they still around? Are both of those lawyers on? I had no idea.
0: They just had the big Mo DeWitt comedy show. We've never been to the Dasadom comedy show.
1: No. He did comedy?
0: I don't think so.
3: It's
0: a stupid thing.
1: I don't know. So the attorney is doing comedy?
0: I guess all the idiots think comedy.
1: That's an interesting concept, but I didn't even
0: By
1: know.
0: By idiot, I meant Mo.
1: I didn't mean
0: the rest of them.
3: Which Mo?
0: Mo. A cat named Mo. No, I mean, sorry.
1: Nothing against my colleagues. I wish everybody well, but I'm kind of staying in my lane. It doesn't affect me what they do or don't do.
0: It affects us, Dom. We're looking to glom onto you for something else. Like, you gotta bring more to the table.
2: You didn't take us degrees.
0: That's right.
1: Okay, all right. I'll certainly figure something out then.
0: You better at least have a holiday party this year.
1: Oh my goodness. Okay. Well, I do need to. I haven't done it yet, but I do need to have some type of celebration for my 50th birthday. So maybe we can do something along those lines.
0: All right, that sounds a lot better.
1: But I wish Mo and Patrick well, and within their singing and their
0: save it for when you're fighting the punch out.
1: I'll be more than happy to do the punch out with the lawyers.
0: That's one thing I can tell you is my lawyer did not back down from the punch out. He said he would do it in a second.
1: I would welcome the challenge. In fact, if they want to come out, I'll play them in hockey or wherever sport they want.
0: Let's not get crazy.
1: Whatever they want to do.
3: Don't let these guys bully you, Dom. They're trying to push you right on off the station.
1: Listen, I have been here a very long time. I am not worried about it.
0: All right, good. I like your confidence.
2: I heard Mo DeWitt out of the office.
1: Oh! I didn't eat. Well, listen, you know, I did go to the top and then I came all the way back down again, and I'm working my way back to the middle. It's a cycle. It's like the cycle of life.

0: here in the building, and I just keep working myself around. And
1: I understand.
0: It's part of the flow. But I wish everyone well. But if they want to challenge me to something, just time and place, let me know.
1: All right. Sounds good.
0: Love you guys.
1: Thank you, Dom. You're welcome. Got to take a break. It's the Mike Caltas Show, an opportunity to win Luke Bryan tickets happening next on 102.5 The Bone.
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1: There was a video of Mick Jagger out dancing. He said, go out dancing. Him dancing in some disco, whatever, going crazy and everything. How old's Mick Jagger?
2: I know how old he is.
1: Yeah?
2: It's insane.
1: 83 years old.
2: 83 years old.
1: Out there jumping around.
3: It's
1: going
3: time.
1: Crazy. People say he still puts on a great show.
3: Yeah, that's why it's time.
1: But it's not like, yeah, go out before it gets where it's like, ugh, I should have quit last year.
3: They're going to be the ones that just drop random, and you're like, oh my God, I can't believe it.
1: I'll believe it.
2: Yeah.
3: Yeah. Well, I mean, like, there's no, he's not like sick or, you know.
1: Well, he's had heart procedures. Yeah. I know that he's had that stuff, whatever. And then, you know, Keith, of course, you just always assume that he's going to die at any second because of the drugs and stuff. Mm-hmm. But
2: I think that's what keeps him solid.
1: If you're one of those guys, you want to die on stage, right?
3: Yes.
2: I guess that's what you love doing the most.
1: You ruined the show, but...
3: Like Ozzy, they just strapped him into the chair one last time.
2: One of the funniest things ever is Between Two Ferns, when Zach Galifianakis was interviewing Matthew McConaughey, and he said, your father died while having sex with your mother, and you said you wanted to die the same way. And he goes, that's right. He goes, shouldn't there be boundaries between you and your mother?
1: Yeah.
2: How are you not laughing at
3: that? Sorry, I'm dealing with something else.
2: Oh, what do you got going on?
3: Huh?
2: What's going on?
3: No, the nothing.
2: That Corolla thing?
3: Yeah, just...
2: What are they saying?
3: Whatever.
2: Fill me in.
3: Huh?
2: Fill me in. I love Gio's frustration.
3: No, it's like you know, we canceled the interview,
2: yeah,
3: which didn't get really confirmed until last night. And then I'm like, yeah, you know, sorry about that, you know, whatever. And it's like, oh, well, his manager's going to hate me. It's a whole thing.
2: No, it's your fault.
3: Yeah.
2: It's your fault for being terrible what you do.
3: It's like, whatever.
2: Yeah. You can't tell. So Adam Carolla was booked on the show last week, and they had to cancel it and move it to next week. But they weren't sure that it was going to be happening. So they said that they would confirm that it was happening.
3: Yeah.
2: And then last night at 8 o'clock, which is past our bedtime, they confirmed that it was happening today at 9:30. And then Gio sees it first thing in the morning at 6 o'clock. I see it at 6 o'clock. I'm not prepared to do an interview today with a guy who I'd like to have a good interview with.
3: Yeah.
2: I don't want to just, so what's it like being friends with Jimmy Kimmel?
3: And they canceled the first time when we were ready to go.
1: Right.
3: So this is already the reschedule, so kiss my ass.
2: Yeah.
3: I'm sorry.
2: Yeah, and then none of this falls on Adam Carolla. It's not him. It's the people.
3: No, it's his
2: manage
3: people.
2: Him.
3: Yeah, it's fine.
2: And it's these idiots at the trying to hook up the whatever.
3: Yeah, it's just, this is normal stuff. They try to make you feel bad because, like, you know.
2: Yeah. Send them over to the Department of Galvin.
1: Nope.
2: Yeah. All right, we got stuff to give away, including tickets to go see Luke Bryan. Let's do it right now, a little bit of Redneck Bingo. Here we go.
4: You better redneck-ignize. It's Redneck Bingo.

0: I'm using all Luke Bryan songs.
1: Oh, okay.
0: All Luke Bryan songs for this.
1: All right.
2: We don't have that many tickets.
0: You don't know how many I'm going to do. I may do 12.
3: There's always tickets.
2: That's what I'm saying.
0: How many tickets do we have?
2: We don't have enough.
0: What, we have enough to play one round?
2: Yeah, no, we have we can do a couple rounds.
0: And then we have other stuff to give away. It doesn't necessarily all have to be Luke. There's plenty of people who want to play that don't want to go to see Luke Bryan.
3: It's Tuesday. Carmen treats the tickets like they're hers.
0: Yeah.
3: Like she's like she has to give them. Yeah.
2: No,
3: and she has friends that she needs
2: to treat them like I'm given a count and I have to make sure we stick to that
0: How
2: count.
0: How dare you stick to your count?
2: Because otherwise because like last week, Olivero was like, I'm never doing that again.
0: All right. Well, we'll make sure we stick to the count.
3: Always the fun police.
0: Yeah.
2: Yes, Gio. That's what you forced me to do. And then I had to Bowie my mom jeans because of it.
3: Oh,
2: I'm just filling in my
3: Carmen,
2: role.
3: And that's our
1: Carmen,
3: fault.
1: Yes. May we please have some tickets?
0: For the people. For the people, please.
3: What really happens is that then when Thursday we have nothing, Carmen gets in trouble.
2: Right.
0: I understand.
2: And then
0: we have plenty of things.
2: Right.
0: We have at least one pair of Luke Bryan tickets to give
2: Correct.
0: Away.
2: Correct.
0: And then we have other stuff people could choose from.
2: We do.
0: All right. Let's do it that way.
3: And we can take John Senning stuff, too.
2: No, we can't.
0: Oh, never find words.
2: They can see who goes in.
3: Oh.
2: So if I went in and stole John Senning's tickets, they would see that it was me that did it.
3: Yeah. Say, you know where to find me. What are you going to do about it?
2: No.
3: Not a damn thing.
2: I'm not starting a fight with John Senning and Olivero.
1: You could beat John Senning with Dizzy.
3: Yeah. Okay. Yeah, I did it. So what? What are you going to do?
0: I was just reading a sad story, Galvin.
1: Yeah, about?
0: Radio in general, but mostly Cumulus Radio, which I don't think is in this market anywhere.
1: Mm.
0: And they fired one of their longtime radio shows, Lamont and Tonelli.
1: Oh, yeah.
0: Who are a great show from KSN, which KSAN, which also happens to be called The Bone in California. And I have heard their station. In fact, the Baby's Daddy song that we stole from Lamont and Tonelli. It's actually a comedian named Shirley Q. Licker, but they first played it on their show, and we stole it from them, which is one of the only things, like, to my knowledge, that we ever really stole besides Mean Tweets.
1: Yeah, and those guys have been around forever.
0: Yeah. So they do look like a bunch of old dudes.
1: Yeah.
0: Yeah.
1: They've been around forever.
0: I know. That's what I'm saying. So I would imagine they're looking at us the same way.
3: Said they gave away too many tickets.
0: Yeah. That's probably what happened.
2: They just stick to their ticket count.
3: This is why I'm very happy to be here.
0: I mean, I'm happy to be here too, but who knows? There's a lot of these companies now blowing out morning shows are going to be looking for new shows, put one show on and put it on five stations, which is what we've been looking for the last 20 years.
2: You're not getting paid for it.
0: You know what, though? It's not always about the money. It really isn't. I mean,
2: someone who can pay their bills, I'm sure it's not. For people who can't pay their bills,
3: listen,
2: it kind of is about the money.
3: I'm very happy in my current situation.
1: Carmen, you're going to get paid for it. You're not going to get paid what you would normally get paid for doing a regular show, but also that raises your profile and endorsements and da-da-da-da-da, other stuff.
0: There's money to be made, though.
3: Yeah. Then comes acreage and the estate.
1: Yes.
0: Oh. All right. First artist is Luke Bryan. Galvin, what do we have for Luke Bryan?
1: Girl,
0: you say?
1: Yeah.
0: All right, Gio?
3: Guitar.
0: All right. Pap?
4: Whiskey, Michael.
0: Whiskey. Carmen?
2: Fish.
0: All right. Luke Bryan. That's possible. Nathan, how are you, sir?
5: Pretty good. How about you?
0: All right. We got girl, guitar, whiskey, and fish. What would you like to add to that?
5: I'm going to do night.
0: Night. All right. I'm going to put you on hold. I'm going to fire up the first song by Luke Bryan. This is called Drink a Beer.
3: Cool.
0: Sorry, Joe. I think you're probably out.
3: No, you never know.
0: Well, you never know. You might chase it. Yeah. We got 1 minute on the clock for a little bit of Luke Bryan. Here we go. Oh, slow song. Girl, guitar, whiskey, fish, and night. Here we go.

0: This is the countryest country song ever.
1: I was going to say beer, too.
0: Yeah, I know. That is it. I'm sorry. Nathan is not a winner. Sweet mother of good God. All right, let me bring up another song. These are all Luke Bryan songs.
2: All right.
0: That we're doing for the... all right, hold on. There you go. I had to pick the song first.
1: Okay.
0: All right, Galvin, we got another song by Luke Bryan. What do we got?
2: Luke Bryan's going to say... City or State.
0: All right. Gio?
3: Boots.
0: All right. Joe?
3: Bar.
0: All right. Carmen?
4: Sad.
0: Oh.
4: He's a sad cowboy.
0: Well, the last one he was.
4: Yeah.
0: All right. Julian? Julian, good morning.
5: Also, good morning.
0: Lower your radio, please. We got City or State, Boots, Bar, Sad. What would you like to add to that?
5: You.
0: You is not a good word. It's got to be a little bit more uncommon than you.
5: All right. Baby.
0: All right, baby it is. I'll put you on hold. Carmen?
4: Yes?
0: 1 minute on the clock for Luke Bryan. This song is called, no offense, sir, I didn't do this on purpose. It's called Drunk on You.
1: Mm.
0: Here we go. Looking for City or State,

0: no winner on that one either.
1: So, two things. Yeah. One, I said girl last time. He said girl in this one. And I swear to God, I was going to say river. And he said Riverside. Damn it.
0: Sorry there was no winner there.
1: Nothing.
0: The next song, Galvin.
1: Yeah. Will you tell me the name of the song?
0: No.
1: That would help.
0: I'm going to scroll. You tell me when to stop. All right, I got one right there. Okay. I stopped right there, and it seems like this would be good.
1: All right,
0: Galvin, what do you got for Luke Bryan?
1: Luke Bryan is going to say tractor.
0: Geo.
2: Fishing.
0: Joe.
3: Dirt.
4: Dirt.
0: Carmen.
3: Drinking.
0: All right. And Nicole. Good morning, Nicole. How are you?
5: Good morning. How are you guys?
0: We got tractor, fishing, dirt, and drinking. What would you like to add to that?
5: Let's go with girl.
0: Girl it is. All right, let me put you on hold. Let's fire up the song. Galvin, this song?
1: Yeah.
0: It's called Knockin' Boots.
1: Oh.
0: One minute on the clock. Here we go. This

0: literally says every word that we picked for other songs.
1: Other songs, but man, I don't know how much more I could have taken than that. So there you go. And Carmen, lucky enough, we're out of time, so there's only one winner this morning. Nicole, congratulations. You are going to see Luke Bryan, or you'll have your choice of other tickets if you'd like, and we'll have more to give away tomorrow so that Carmen doesn't freak out.
0: I got to tell you, he really is awful.
1: Yeah, I mean, it's just, it's very, it's almost like the
0: AI
1: song. Yeah. It's just words, saying words.
2: But they love him.
0: They love him.
1: Holy smokes.
0: Well, you know, maybe you don't want to. I don't need my music to make me think.
2: No.
0: You know, you just want to be out and have some fun.
1: I was listening to the first song where he got the sad news.
0: Yeah.
1: And he said he had to go for a walk to clear his head.
0: Yeah.
1: I never did that in my life.
0: Oh, really?
1: I'm just going to go for a walk and clear my head.
2: I do that all the time.
1: Do you really?
2: All the time.
1: Mm-hmm. It's not even the walking.
0: You ever go for a drive? Maybe a shower?
1: Maybe a drive.
2: Yeah.
1: A drive. I just got to get out of here and go for a ride and do something. Run to Starbucks or whatever.
2: When I get super stressed out, that's what I do. I just walk.
1: You really?
2: Uh-huh. Yeah.
3: Elvis used to do that all the time.
1: Elvis would go for a walk?
3: Yeah, I got to take a walk, clear my head.
2: I'm just like Elvis.
0: By the way, I've never done that. Really? Surprising.
1: I mean, I never did that for the reason. Like, I never said, I just got to go clear my head. I'm going to go for a walk.
0: Yeah.
1: Not even fit in my vocabulary.
2: It helps when, like, anxiety, panic attack stuff, too, to, like, walk it off.
1: That's what Amanda always says. Amanda's like, if I'm having a panic attack or something, she's like, we should go for a walk. And I go, oh, no.
2: And sometimes it's not
1: feel worse.
2: It's not even far either.
1: No, I'll just walk,
2: just outside, and I'll walk down the block and back. You know,
1: yeah. You're that guy in the neighborhood. He's out walking.
3: Just a man. Alone I'm walking. With his thoughts.
2: I'm walking like every day now.
1: Carmen, do I have to take a break, or what are we doing here?
4: No. We just have a little bit until I play the music.
1: Yeah, that's fine. I just wasn't sure.
3: Michael, you were asking about our YouTube subscriptions.
1: Yes,
3: and, we were at 18.9, and now we're at 19.
1: Oh, all right. We're getting there. Thank you to everybody. Thank you to everybody who did that.
3: Thank you, everyone.
1: Thank you, everyone. Mm-hmm. Carmen.
4: Yes.
1: This is going to go in your wheelhouse. This is what you're always yelling at me about.
4: Okay.
1: A new report is shedding light on how much income Americans need to afford a median-priced home.
4: Yep.
1: Redfin reported that the income required to afford a home is largely unchanged from last year's record high. A typical U.S. home... For sale, to afford a typical U.S. home for sale, Americans need to earn how much a year in Tampa in order to form a typical home that is $103,549? Is that price range, that home price range in the price range of your home?
4: How much?
1: $103,549. That's how much the home is.
4: Right.
1: That's how much an average home in Tampa costs.
4: Like your monthly mortgage.
1: No. The whole entire house. $103,549.
4: That's not true.
3: That seems low.
0: That seems really low.
4: That is really low.
1: It's 2% higher than last year.
2: Is that what you have to make?
1: I think so. No. Americans need to earn $109,796 in Tampa. The income needed to afford a typical... Oh, I'm sorry. I didn't read that.
4: Yeah, I was like...
0: there's no way the average home is $103,000.
1: Sorry. It said it.
4: I'm so confused.
0: Yeah. Carmen, play the music louder.
1: No, it said to afford it. Come on.
2: Yeah.
1: It said to afford an average home in America, it's $109,000.
2: Yeah.
1: And for one in Tampa, the income is needed to be $103,000. Sorry. I screwed that up.
2: So how many people are making less than $100,000 a year? A lot.
1: That's what I was going to say.
4: A lot.
0: Oh,
2: yeah.
0: Yeah.
2: Yep.
4: Joe,
1: Gio. Double incomes, your husband and wife team. That's what I think you should be counting on.
3: Yeah, it's supposed to be household income, right?
1: Right.
3: Yeah.
2: Mm. Well.
1: I'm sorry I ever brought this up.
0: Yeah.
4: Yeah. I'm just going to go cry in my house that I can barely.
1: In your pool.
4: By the way,
3: fill it up with tears.
0: The median U.S. household income. This was 2024, but still, $83,730.
3: Yep. That's
0: household.
3: At least.
0: Yeah.
3: Yeah.
2: Right. Yeah.
1: Too low.
0: Yeah.
4: Yeah.
2: I'm happy to be here.
4: I don't know.
1: You'll be happy to know when I win the lotto or whatever it is, Powerball, I'm giving away this house. I'm giving away this mansion.
0: So, by the way, it's only $85,000 now.
1: Oh,
0: 2026, $85,828 is the median U.S. household income.
4: But you need $103,000.
0: Yeah.
4: To be able to live.
1: Yeah.
4: Yeah.
1: Enjoy your apartments.
4: Yeah.
1: Check us out on Instagram at The Mike Calta Show. And we're also there on the YouTube. Go give us a like and subscribe, will you? Thanks to everybody who did that today. That was nice of you. Tomorrow is Wednesday. Galvin will have a brand new open letter.
0: I will.
1: And we'll find out if maybe, maybe we'll be broadcasting live on Friday. Oh, you know what I just thought of? So the Joke World thing is happening this weekend.
2: Yeah.
1: And then also Bert and Tom are going to be here this week.
2: Yeah.
1: Doing it, but they're not doing anything together.
2: No.
1: Or are they?
0: Yeah, you would have to imagine something.
1: See who shows up, popping in and out of venues.
2: Secret guests?
0: Ooh.
1: We'll see you tomorrow. The After Show with Johnny Ballsack is up next. Goodbye.
5: I'm a fool. 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That's why.
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8: Eric! 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
10: 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Fo shiz. Genuine. 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
7: You ready?
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0: Welcome to Setting Show. My name is John Setting. That man over there, the Brown Thrasher, a.k.a. Dizzy. Thank you for being here. You know, not really dwelling on anything, but I was just telling Diz, and I had the conversation with somebody else earlier today. Life does have a way. Yeah, the easy way to say it would be when it rains, it pours.
1: Yeah.
0: But it's more than that. It's like life just has a way sometimes of like testing you and pushing you, especially if you found yourself on like a good run. Not that you should just be waiting for the other shoe to drop if everything feels good in life. But sometimes when you've been on a hell of a run, life will hit you with some reality checks. And we gotta just power through, baby. It's all that we can do. And that is what we're going to be doing here today on this very program.
1: I feel like you're being tested, man. And, you know, you're going to come out the other side of it and it's all going to make sense.
0: Yeah, I surely do. I do hope so. I will tell you this. I don't mind saying it on the air. I'm going for ketamine tonight.
1: Oh!
0: Which I'm hoping...
1: After the show.
0: Yeah. No, during the show. I'm leaving right now. Spoiler alert. So I'm hoping that helps me, you know, figure some things out. But bottom line is, we're here and we got a hell of a program for you. If you want to find a way to interact, it's pretty damn easy. 800-771-1025. You can hit us up on social media at The John Senning, at Dizzy for Mayor. And you can also watch the program. There's a bunch of ways to do it. If you want to go to Facebook, if you want to go to theboatonline.com. But we like to push you to the Vroom Vroom Room, which means you're watching live on YouTube. All you got to do is look up 102.5 The Bone. And it's that simple. The light will be red. Click on it and you'll be in there with all the other fine folks watching the program today. I wrote myself so many damn notes. So are you under the impression that most children are back to school as of today? Like, are all the schools back? It seems that way.
1: It feels that way, at least for sure in Tampa Bay area.
0: Do you feel like parents, because we were talking weeks and weeks ago about, I think it was a little clip I played, about how like our parents didn't really seem to change their life much when we were in school or not in school.
1: Yeah.
0: Like now, whether parents quit their jobs or go on a hiatus or whatever the hell, they have to hire nannies, leave, I don't know, people that work from home, it's even tougher. But it feels like now when kids go back to school, like the parents have just been spending the whole summer with their damn kids and they're just ready to put these little hellions back in the public school system.
1: Yeah, that's never happened to me. Like we would take, when we moved over here, we would take usually yearly trips, like once a year to Canada, and that would be, I guess, our little vacation. But my parents were working.
0: And I don't know when the time frame was of like when that was okay, because it feels like it was pretty damn early. But if there are parents out there celebrating that you're sending your children back off to school, I guess congratulations would be in order. And I know there are also a lot of people like it. Being in school, school being open and being off during the summer definitely affects the people that can and do listen. I know we'd like to believe that everybody out there, no matter what they're doing in life, they're going to find a way to listen. That's just not the case. A lot more people, traveling, sitting in car line, doing whatever the hell it is. So yep. if you've been missing all summer long and you're now back in the mix, not actually in the mix, but in the mix of the program, welcome back. Thanks for being here. And we'll have Judge Juicy at 2:00. We've got a that thing today that I think is very, very good. I meant to text you and ask you if anybody talked about it yet. Didn't seem like it was widely reported. Anybody talk about the story that's bubbling on the internet about the people that got kicked out of the restaurant for smelling like weed?
1: No.
0: Okay, good. So no. We'll do that at 1:30. I do want to say, if you were listening to the program on Friday, shout out to Piper, and the dog Sable. They found this damn dog.
1: You posted on your thing.
0: I you want to be positive in situations like this, and you believe they're going to find the dog. If you missed the story, this lady is pregnant. She was pregnant, flipped her car 3 times on MLK right here in St. Pete. She and the baby are okay, but during all of that, her dog flipped out of the car or broke free from the car. And I think I saw it was missing for 6 days.
1: Ooh, almost
0: a week. Ended up being 6 days. And the people that found the dog had no idea. I've never personally seen in St. Pete. She's an influencer, so she's got a little bit of reach. She's got a reach of sorts, but I don't know that I've ever seen a dog search be so well organized and have so many people on board. I think it was like Saturday morning I woke up and they had teams. There was like teams of like red team, purple team, green team, and they had like certain corridors of St. Pete. And go figure, none of those people found the dog. This dog ended up being trying, it seemed as if it was trying to go back to its house.
1: Aww.
0: It ended up 3 blocks away from where it lives. And
1: yeah.
0: The way that it was explained is the dog was not doing great, probably just exhausted and just passed out on somebody's mat outside their front door.
1: Poor thing.
0: Those people had no idea, had probably some of the only people in the MLK 4th Street corridor that didn't know about this dog. So they just were holding on to it. They had it for like a half a day. And I guess a little girl came by, a little girl neighbor, and was like, oh my God, that's the dog from the internet. And needless to say, they were reunited with their family. And that was a happy story. To have your dog missing that long, I'm sure you start losing hope. But shout out to Sable, the dog who's back with their parents.
1: I've lost Chaka once.
0: Oh, God.
1: He's ran twice.
0: Oh, geez.
1: One was when I was at my old place with Wyatt and something fell in the garage and he took off and we found him pretty fast. The second time was when I was visiting my parents.
0: Oh, no.
1: And I can't remember why he took off that time. And he disappeared, like, neighborhood watch. That's how my mom found him.
0: Oh,
1: she, like,
0: really?
1: Put that on one of those things.
0: Dude, see, you're always talking trash about me and my people, my next-door neighborhood watch people, and we're out there saving your dog.
1: And the people were like, oh, my God, yeah, the kids were – it sounded like they were going to keep him.
0: Yeah.
1: They found him,
0: yeah.
1: And the kids loved him, and they're like – like, can you bring him back tomorrow so the kids can say bye to him? I did not.
0: Dude, I wonder how much that happens. Like, there's such a, especially if you've got kids or something, if the dog is not microchipped, depending on where it's lost, but how many people just find somebody else's dog and then they're like, well, our dog now. We waited a day. We waited 2 days. And then once they, even if they see the post up somewhere, they're like, nah, it's been a week. This is our dog now.
1: He was chipped when I found him.
0: Oh, really?
1: And when I went and got him, they're like, yeah, no one's picked him up. So that's more of a reason. I was like, oh my God, someone abandoned him basically. So
0: that's crazy. Yeah. Dude, I saw another story out of Sarasota over the weekend. Somebody took, just like Betsy Ross, the story from St. Pete, somebody just dropped a dog off in the middle of a parking lot in a crate. I
1: hate that.
0: Overnight. And it's just like, you know, a lot of bad people doing a lot of bad stuff out there. But shout out to Sable the dog. She's back home.
1: You would think, like, at the very least, if you're going to do that, put it at a shelter.
0: Like, at a shelter. Yeah. Like, just give it a fighting chance.
1: Yes.
0: Like, you're trying to do some semblance of the right thing. I did want to mention, I'm sure it was a topic of discussion yesterday, and I do apologize that I could not be here.
1: Comedy show?
0: Side Splitters.
1: Yeah.
0: On Saturday. What a great freaking time. And I'm sure it's been well documented. Drew Garabo absolutely freaking killed it.
1: Yeah.
0: Like I knew that he was working hard doing these open mics and he was taking it seriously. I still didn't know what to expect. And I mean, he was in his sweet spot on that stage. Like, you could tell he knew exactly what he wanted to do, and the crowd was so there for him that it was an amazing day. I thought all the comedians were pretty damn good. JJ Curry, he's got it. He's got the thing. And
1: yeah.
0: I mean, I've seen him. I saw him open up for Cam Patterson. I want to say I saw him on one other show. He's always so damn good, and he's even better now than he was when I saw him, you know, probably about a year ago. He's got that delivery that just makes you think he could make it. I know that it's tough, and there's a million people trying to make it in that business, but JJ Curry is the real deal.
1: He has one of those things where you could tell he's having a good time on stage, which makes it fun. I told this to Drew with him, like, I didn't know what to expect, and I don't mean that in a rude way. Yeah. I just know, you know, there is a correlation between what we do and stand-up, but it doesn't mean you could be a stand-up comedian, a radio, and vice versa. I thought he did a great job.
0: He
1: seemed comfortable.
0: He did.
1: He didn't seem like at any point he was trying to figure out where he was going. He had a roadmap, and he got to his destination.
0: He probably could have went longer, too, to be honest with you. He probably could have went longer. And we'll ask him at 4 o'clock. I'm sure he already spilled, or 3 o'clock. I'm sure he's already spilled these deets, but I saw something online that leads me to believe he's, like, right in the game. Did he talk about that yesterday?
1: Yeah, I don't know if he, like, said it on it. Did he say it on it?
0: I don't know, but I saw a flyer online this morning that leads me to believe Drew Garabo is in the comedy game now, and I think you might be able to see him on Friday night in Brandon if that is true.
1: Unless with other comedy greats.
0: Unless they just stole his likeness and put it on a flyer.
1: Just trying to sell tickets now on his name? Well, actually, it's free.
0: To get people there. I will say, shout out to the dude also in attendance on Saturday, Foodie Justice.
1: Yep.
0: Who, it was so funny that I saw him when I saw him because, you know, I was waiting for the LCAP review to drop from Foodie Justice. And I think it was, I think it dropped Saturday morning.
1: Yeah, it did.
0: Because you texted me first thing on Saturday morning. And as soon as I saw him, of course, I had to bust his balls.
1: Yeah.
0: He goes, You did my boys dirty.
1: You
0: did my people wrong. You did him wrong. He's like, oh, I was real light on him. I even had you in the back of my mind when I was giving him my my rating. You were not light on them, Foodie Justice. Yeah. I don't think. I mean, did you think he was light on them?
1: He went kind of hard.
0: Yeah. I will say in his defense, a couple things that I did notice from his video. You shouldn't have to get parameters when you go and order, but everybody who goes and orders the burger gets the Daily Double. It's just a thicker burger.
1: Yeah.
0: It comes on a better bun. I guess I didn't even know they had another bun. He had problems with the bun. First of all, one of the reasons I love LCAP so much is because how great their toasted buns are. His bun did appear to be not toasted.
1: Yeah.
0: So if that was just an error, or maybe the smaller bun doesn't come with that, because the bigger burger comes with a big sesame seed bun that he did not get. And he just, you know, he just pretty much called it run of the mill. That's the best way that I can describe his review. Go watch it for yourself. But it was pretty funny to run into him just hours after I watched the review of LCAP.
1: I had the LCAP with you before we did the show. We went out, we had a little meeting, and I thought it was good.
0: It is a great burger. I don't know if you get the smaller burger how much different it really is. And now, I don't know if it's just because I watched that one, but there's another guy in Florida that I've been starting to get reviews for. He's called The Burger. I think he's just called The Burger Review Guy. And he did LCAP like the same day almost.
1: Oh,
0: and
1: really?
0: He gave it a glowing review. Oh. He said, wherever you are, if you're anywhere near St. Pete, you need to come here and try this burger. So, you know, everybody's got a different opinion. And Foodie Justice, he's a tough critic and people love him for it.
1: Yeah, I will say it did look a little crazy.
0: Like
1: the burger.
0: In what way?
1: Like it looked like it was crumbling.
0: The bun was not up to par.
1: Yeah, he did.
0: He just was kind of touching the bun.
1: Yeah.
0: And again, I've never had a burger there with that bun. I've only ever had the big burger that comes with the big sesame seed bun. So.
1: Which is what I think I had.
0: Yeah,
1: I think
0: yeah,
1: I
0: matched that. We both had the Daily Double that day. So, you know, everybody's got their own opinion. Foodie Justice, you keep doing your thing. We did talk a little bit, and I don't know if Johnny was talking about having him on. I'm not sure if that's going to happen, but he was pitching bit ideas where he said he would come in here and bring the top three highest rated boiled peanuts in Tampa, St. Pete.
1: I
0: would bring in my boiled peanuts, and we would see how they stack up.
1: See if they would match and
0: about
1: stuff.
0: About the greats here in Tampa. So we'll see.
1: Yeah.
0: I told you I was working on my recipe a little bit, so I feel like I need to be a little more certain. I can't have Foodie Justice coming in here and burying my boiled peanuts live on the air, which I think he would.
1: You think so? Well, if they were bad.
0: If they were not good. If they were not good, I think he would probably have, you know, he's got a reputation on the line to upkeep.
1: I will say this. Austin, he gives you a lot of crap for
0: For all the stuff in the 90%. Where is Austin, by the way? Where is Austin?
1: His birthday was like 2 days ago,
0: too. Where is Austin Walker?
1: I have no idea. Dude,
0: totally disappeared.
1: Yeah.
0: He was like in the chat every day.
1: Mm-hmm.
0: He would text me. We did all the Trader Gator stuff. I mean, he was like in the fray. Totally disappeared. Have no idea what he's doing or what is going on
1: did
0: with
1: we
0: him.
1: We piss him off.
0: I don't think that we did. Really? I don't know that we did anything to piss him off.
1: Feels like we did.
0: I mean, it feels, it's a little too much distance.
1: Yeah.
0: To say that it's just natural. Because he's doing his show like in another country or something.
1: Oh, he's not even in Cali right now?
0: Not at the moment.
1: Okay, that might be.
0: Oh, he's in Scotland.
1: Okay.
0: So he's been there for like a week, dude. You can't give him a pass for the last year.
1: I thought he lived there now.
0: No.
1: And he's doing shows out there.
0: He's doing his variety show in, I didn't even know where it was. I just had to Google it. It's in Scotland.
1: Oh,
0: he's
1: man.
0: Doing his variety show in Scotland.
1: So that's like, what, 6 hours ahead? 5 hours ahead?
0: It feels like you're making excuses for the guy now.
1: No, I'm not. Yeah. I'm surprised he's over there.
0: I don't know what he's up to. But yes, he would trash me for putting all of those fixins into my boiled peanuts.
1: But most of the ones I've seen Foodie Justice do have all the fixins in them.
0: Yeah, I think it just depends. I'm sure that there are certain places where you go and it's like, it's just traditional. Don't put anything in it. But I mean, times change and people are always looking to elevate. The ones at, what was the one? I brought it up. I think played the clip. The Berg Market. Dude, they got ones that got like ham bones and meat all up in it, which I've never tried that just because Danielle doesn't eat meat, but I might have to do like a beef batch, like put a big what if you put oxtails in there?
1: Don't play with me, man.
0: I mean,
1: can we do something like that?
0: I don't know if I'm well versed enough in the oxtail to pull it off.
1: Okay.
0: Because I think you'd probably have to smoke it first or do something to it to make sure that it's falling off the bone.
1: Yeah.
0: Rather than just boiling it in with the peanuts. But I got to tell you, dude, me and that Weber grill, we're getting very, very acquainted. And I pretty much have faith that I can smoke anything on planet Earth. On Sunday, I made undeniably the best wings I've ever made in my entire life at my house, and it was with the damn Weber. I smoked them for like 3 hours.
1: Ooh,
0: life changing, dude! I made this like compound butter with a bunch of different herbs, and I put the adobo chipotle peppers and like grinded them down.
1: Yeah,
0: and then I just brushed those on the wings as they were.
1: All right, I'm getting hungry.
0: Hold on, I gotta. I don't know if I can send it to you, but dude, this picture, you just got to see what these wings look like.
1: I love how you're always like, look at this photo. I never brought any for you to try. Just look at this photo. Tell me how good I'm eating.
0: Yeah. I mean, look at these wings, dude. Hold on. Let me get it. I'll just put it on a pause real quick. Stand by. Look at those bad boys.
1: Oh, they do look good.
0: Those look beautiful. Dude, I'm a Weber guy, dude. My TikTok is just all people chubbed up about Webers. Like, that's... I don't know. I mean, I'm sure I'll get another grill one day, but not anytime soon. I like to like that charcoal. I like the ceremonial venture of it all.
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6: I like that you've been stepping up your cooking game ever since I like this show. You've been little by little trying doing new stuff.
7: Well, and lately, too, I just find myself just getting like, it's just easy to zone out and just get lost in it, especially when you got to like...
6: It's a passion.
7: Yeah, like light the charcoal. And I was always like, I don't want to do all that. I don't want to light the charcoal.
6: Now it's a thing.
7: Now I feed off of... Now I feed off of getting out there, getting my charcoal lit just right, and it's
6: nice. Like when you became a homeowner, now you take your lawn serious. It's the same way with this. Now I got a good grill, now I got to take the grilling serious.
7: Step by step, baby. I do need to start bringing more things in, though.
6: Yes,
7: start sharing the wealth a little bit.
6: It's because you're the one in the house that eats the meat, so where else is all this meat going?
7: You're not wrong. Yeah. You're really not. Dude, I felt so bad because the day that we bounced town on that Monday, that Sunday, I cooked up a picanha, and it was same thing. I put it on the smoker all day. This thing was melting your mouth delicious. And, of course, Monday came. We didn't think about anything, and we just got
6: out of Dodge.
7: And left. And, I think I was, like, on the plane. And I looked at Daniel and I said, I got that whole effing picanha in the fridge that I think I had like a couple slices off of. So, in due time, once I have the proper meal for you, I'll bring it in. This week, I'll bring in something.
6: Oh, I'm looking forward to it.
7: Feed the crew. Hold on. Let me look at my notes here. I don't want to forget anything. Oh, yeah. I wanted to bring this up. Danielle, last week, she listened. A lot of times she listens to the shows like after the fact. She'll catch like the replays.
6: Yeah.
7: So she, because she's so great, she was actually like writing me notes of things like for the show and things that happened on the trip and stuff like that. So I think it was Friday night. I think we were actually up in the VIP at Janice, which shout out to everybody who came out to the Grunge Fest. Insane turnout. Slammed. That was wild. And she said, oh my God, I forgot to tell you, there's something you didn't talk about on the show, and it could be the one thing that you wish you talked about.
6: Oh.
7: And she's kind of right, just because of how insane it was. And if you are a lady and you do have a bachelorette party confession, I would be interested in hearing it. 800-771-1025. So I think I mentioned to you that we went to Nashville, specifically on Broadway. Like, all it's for whatever reason, I don't know if it was a good marketing campaign. I don't know what made it this way, but it is bachelorette party ground zero.
6: Okay.
7: Like, if you went with like the boys, like if to any men out there that want to take a random trip and you're a bunch of poonhounds, I would think getting into Nashville and finding the right rowdy bachelorette party that is just around every corner would be a gold mine.
6: It's like a mecca out there for this.
7: It's crazy, dude. And it's interesting because this happens to be, if you were listening last week, this is the bar we were sitting at right when those people were getting hit by the car. I know that's crazy connection. But it was early in the day, dude. Like, it's somewhere between like 12 and 1. It's raining outside. There's like a group of old guys playing in a band. And I hadn't seen these girls until the band got up and did, hold on, let me play the song for you real quick to paint the picture. They do this song, and this group of bachelorettes comes out of nowhere, running, just running to the stage to sing Every Damn Word. Oh God, I'm frozen over here.
6: Oh,
7: I'm frozen.
6: We could just.
7: Needless to say, it is Toby Keith, courtesy of the Red, White, and Blue, the American Girls, and American. Are you there yet? Do you know what it is?
6: No.
7: Don't make me sing the whole thing because when you see Old Glory flying, there's a lot of men dead, so we can sleep at peace at night when we lay down. Are you with me yet?
6: No.
7: My daddy served in the army where he lost his right eye. And he flew a flag out in our yard. You tell me you don't know this song?
6: He wanted
7: my mother, my brother, my sister, and me to grow up.
6: Pot it up.
7: It won't play, for God's sake.
6: Put me on.
7: Oh, are you up? Okay.
6: Yeah. You got me?
7: Just running.
6: That's us. Hold on. That's us. That's us. Here we go.
7: Yes.
5: American girls. And American guys will always stand up.
7: You've never heard this?
6: Should I know it by now?
7: If you really wanted to get to the... There is a point that you would probably...

0: Welcome back.
1: Dude, they should have made you listen to this when you got your citizenship to the United States of America.
0: You're probably right. Sing a bar from this, yeah. And then we'll let you
1: in. Right here, right here. This is where it kicks in.
2: Hey, Uncle Sam, put your name at the top of his list.
1: Nothing still. Jeez, that's more of a concern than anything. So needless to say, the band starts playing this, and out from the back of the bar runs this group of, like, 8 to 10 women, okay? And they're clearly in a bachelorette party. And then from that point on, they just kind of post up right in front of the stage. And there's probably like 6 to 7 very attractive, very young, blonde girls.
0: Yeah.
1: And then there is what appears to be probably the bride's grandma, old as hell, probably like 80-something years old. And then there's another lady like looking like she's in her 50s or 60s, probably the mom, right? Well, at some point, they're having fun. They're singing the songs. At some point, somebody in the bachelorette party pulls out what can only be described as the biggest, fattest, most realistic looking dildo you've ever seen in your entire life.
0: Oh.
1: And at first, it's just kind of funny because they're just like waving it around. And the band is like making jokes about it. They're like, yeah, I've never seen a Richard like that. You know, they're old guys. Well, at some point, things take an extreme turn with this giant dildo. And I don't know what to say and what not to say, but at about 4 different occasions, they stick it to the wall. And then these girls, one by one, start working this damn thing on the wall. And when I say, I mean,
0: no
1: I'm talking
0: way.
1: Hitting themselves in the face with it, like insanity, to the point to where the band almost can't play anymore.
0: Yeah.
1: Like they're totally taken aback by what they are witnessing. And this goes on for a while.
0: This groom is a lucky man.
1: But the vision that will be stuck in my head until all of time. And I said, and let this be a fun idea for any of the girls out there, because I said this to my wife at the time. I said, how funny would it be if like one of the bridesmaids brought that giant dildo and then you had a camera hidden in the tip of it. And then at the end of the bachelorette party, you could like share all of the videos of what the giant penis captured. The craziest thing of all was the bride is there and she's like in this short little mini skirt thing. And her friend pops it off the wall and begins to like ram. It's not really happening.
0: Okay.
1: But she's like ramming it. She's ramming this thing.
0: In the VIP or
1: no,
0: the front door
1: entrance? In the front door entrance. Which alone, okay, it's Nashville. Everybody's getting crazy. But the thing that was the craziest was she's
0: doing that. Working it. Yeah.
3: 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That is Real Raw Radio. 102.5 The Bone. 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

0: dogs off.
1: Welcome back to Setting Show. We're honky tonking on a Tuesday. Thank you so much for being here. Time to hunker in, hunker down. Across the field where the I'm John Senning. He is Dizzy. Hit us up on social media at the John Senning, at Dizzy for Mayor. Shout out to my main man Paul Ross Chastain. Vroom vroom. I heard him call, and the guy just can't catch a dub these days.
2: He got
1: schooled by JP. I saw him over the weekend, and I met some like friends of his. I really do think, like, we see him in a different way because we met him through the station. He calls all the time. I'm really starting to think that this guy is a bit of a local legend. Like, his buddies were telling me old stories of them 30 years ago and some of their party stories. Paul is an OG. So wherever you are, Paul, we love you, buddy.
2: We love you, dog. Feels
1: so
2: good to be
1: with you. So we've done stories like this in the past. And I'll just say my initial opinion of, like, if you're going to a really fancy restaurant, because I want to say when we did a story about this years ago, I want to say it was in Dallas as well, which is even crazier because this is in Dallas. I want to say it was at a Ruth Chris Steakhouse, which, you know, is fairly fancy, I guess you could say. And these people had been denied service or asked to leave because they smelled like weed. They had a large, strong aroma of marijuana, and that's exactly what took place here. So a person on TikTok, her name is Andrea Chantel. They went to Maroma. I feel like I need to look up
3: Maroma. Is aroma?
1: Yeah. Oh, yeah. I was hoping. Yeah, I thought that's right. Yeah, Maroma. I didn't even think about that. Maroma. Let me see, like, what the menu looks like.
3: Marijuana aroma. Maroma.
1: They're like, we thought that's what this was all about. Maroma Dallas. I'm curious to know, like, what the because I think it does matter. I think that in some places, like, you can get away with, and you should not be chastised for smelling a little bit like weed. And I think other places, there's probably a standard that comes right with your attire.
3: Yeah.
1: That you know, you need to not.
3: I guess, but in the same breath, I would say, like, even if it's a nice restaurant you're going to, would they kick someone out if they smelt like cigarettes?
1: That's a fair question, yeah. And I will tell you this: if you want to know how expensive or not expensive this restaurant is, telltale sign: no prices on the menu.
3: Not a
1: it looks like a cool ass restaurant though. It looks like a steakhouse that's got like a Mexican flair. Oysters Monteridos, oysters with topped with fresh bluefin tuna, yeah. Pickled ginger. You don't like?
3: Not an oyster fan.
1: Oh, dude, I ate some oysters over the weekend. All sorts. What was this burger I saw? Hold on. The green chili burger USA, double Angus patty, double American cheese, roasted Anaheim chilies. So you get the picture. It's a bougie Mexican leaning steakhouse, and I have the audio of what happened. The manager straight up came over to the table and told them that they needed to leave.
4: We don't smoke. You're saying you can't serve us because of why?
5: I can't smell you. I can't serve you because I smelled it when.
4: Do you smoke? Do you smoke? I don't smoke.
5: I can only go off of.
4: You're going off of what? You're going off of what? You're going off of what's your name? What's your name? Tell me your name. And you're discriminating.
5: I'm not.
4: We do not smoke. No one here smokes. So now you can't serve us because we smell like smoke?
5: I'm coming to you.
4: Yeah, okay.
5: And telling you that I can't serve because I can smell marijuana and I won't be serving another round. Yes.
4: Okay.
1: So, I mean, you could take this conversation in a million different ways. Is this just the restaurant not wanting to serve a group of black people? I guess it's possible. It seems like a ballsy move to just create a fake something to boot people out. So that's something we just won't have the answer to. So for the sake of the conversation, let's keep it to whether or not you can be inside a restaurant reeking of weed smoke.
3: What would you do if they were trying to kick you out? I'd be like, call the popo then. Call the popo, ho.
1: Well, I mean, I'm far less combative than you are. If I did reek of weed, like, to me, there is a, and then let's face the big elephant in the room. You are a reformed weed smelling individual.
3: Me?
1: You used to. Is it okay that we bring that up? You've changed for the better. You've turned over a new leaf.
3: Yeah.
1: And there is a pungentness that comes with certain type of weed smoking. I will say that.
3: That's sticky.
1: Like if you are a bowl smoker or probably even a little joint smoker, you could probably get away with it. If you're still hotboxing the car, there's going to be an aroma.
3: Of course.
1: But there is a, and again, nobody's on trial here, but just going off of what we know about certain people, there is the phenomenon of hotboxing your car with a blunt.
3: Okay.
1: Where I would vouch and I would second the fact that it is, even if I don't hate it because I enjoy the plant, I think for the average person, it is probably more offensive than a person that smells like cigarettes or cigar smoke. For a non-smoker.
3: I would agree.
1: Whether or not that is, to me, you've got to be in an extreme, extreme situation if a restaurant is willing to give you the boot. Like, I would think maybe let other tables complain first before you try to kick somebody out. Have you ever, outside of here, have you ever had anybody comment on your aroma in public, whether it be at a restaurant or a gathering or anything like that?
3: Yes, I definitely have. And it was when I was working
1: somewhere else.
3: I told you I worked for like Coors, basically.
1: Oh yeah.
3: But it was like going to like bars and stuff like that, and I went to I think an 80.
1: Oh, like a pro, like you were like a promo deal kind of.
3: Yeah, basically. Yes.
1: Like
3: yes,
1: you're like
3: exactly.
1: Set up the tables and give out the
3: samples and stuff like that. So I went to a Total Wine. It wasn't, and when I got there, the lady said that I smelled like weed. I didn't smoke, like I smoked, but I didn't just smoke. I smoked like, I wouldn't even say like an hour ago, and I was like, okay, and I was like, and I sprayed myself, and she's like, yeah, I'm not going to let you set up. You smell like
1: oh, wow.
3: And I go, okay, but it's not illegal. And she goes, yeah, but I could choose blah, blah, blah.
1: Oh,
3: this
1: damn.
3: And I'm
1: so
3: like.
1: So is this lady like at the store? Not even technically one of your bosses, the lady from the store.
3: Yeah, she was at the store. And I was like, okay, but I go, again, this is not illegal. Like you're telling me I'm doing something legal. What's the confusion here? And she's like, well, I just don't want my customers having to smell you. I'm like, I don't think I smell like it, but okay. And I left, and I got paid for it. So I was actually, it worked out for me because I got paid because I told my management, and I told them exactly what. I was like, she claims I smell like weed. And I go, didn't just smoke. I go, and I didn't have my card. I go, got my card. Definitely smoked at the house.
1: The man is legit now, marijuanadoctor.com. Yeah. He's legit as can be.
3: But I went to an event already, did a setup, and then went to this other one. So if the other one
1: just
3: didn't
1: happened
3: care,
1: to burn a blunt on the way there.
3: No, I didn't. Yeah. I didn't. And I wish I did at that point.
1: Do you, here's another question, since we have a professional on the panel today. Like at the times where other people would make comments about you potentially smelling, like do you feel like for the most part, when there was an aroma, you knew about it, or would it be like you're
3: like
1: kind
3: goes
1: of
3: nose
1: like
3: blind,
1: nose blind to it? So if somebody else says it, you're like, oh, that's news to me.
3: I think a little of both. I think I definitely know if I smell, even if I can't smell it directly, I'll go, man, I probably smell like weed right now. You know what I mean? But there was times here where I would get accused of like, oh man, Dizzy, you smell the elevator. I'm going to take the elevator. So like,
1: well, at some point you just become the
3: guy. It's the same way like Mo was like, anything goes missing, like check Mo's pockets.
1: Yeah. Speaking of Mo, shout out to Mo as well. That was the one thing that I did was remiss in mentioning about Saturday. Mo absolutely killed it as well. He was great. I mean, I know that he did that special, I think a couple years ago.
3: Yeah.
1: This was the best that I had seen Mo. I thought that he had really, really crisp jokes and was very, very, very funny. Did somebody snitch on him for his Ian Beckles joke that he threw in there?
3: Oh, well, no.
1: I imagine word had to have gotten back to Ian Beckles that although Beckles was not there, he still did get in a Beckles blast of sorts. So, Ian, if you were wondering, you did not come out unscathed, to say the least.
3: And I thought the Ian Beckles joke was going to be directed towards Drew's boy that runs the program.
1: Oh, Craig, yeah.
3: Because I always say, whenever I see him, I go, hey, Ian Beckles.
1: Yeah, he does. No, the joke was, Ian Beckles is back there, and then it was, oh, no, that's just a big black door. Yeah, so.
3: Which was good to
1: me. Yeah, Mo definitely, he's done now his second stand-up in 2 years, I think, in no shortage of Ian Beckles jokes.
3: Yeah.
1: Because I do remember his special. Ian Beckles was just being Barry. He would just go at Ian randomly at any moment when he needed something to do. He would just go at Ian. So, just know, Ian, you caught a stray.
3: Caught a little stray.
1: But Mo was very, very good. Yeah. Everybody was good.
3: I was very impressed by Mo. I've never seen him do any stand up or anything. So, but I knew he was going to be good because he's been in the game for so long.
1: Did you guys go to Thunder Bay after?
3: Oh, yeah. Yeah.
1: It was a good time.
3: Yeah. Immediately went to Thunder Bay. I had plans to meet up with Randy and Doug, and they thought you were going to be there. They're like, where's John? I'm like, man, John's doing his thing, dog. Don't trip.
1: Yeah.
3: And they weren't tripping. But yeah, we had a good time out at Thunder Bay, man.
1: Like, total rain check for Thunder Bay. I don't believe it. Well, one day. I don't know. I'm not saying today or tomorrow. It will.
3: No, that was the closest we get. When you were on Tampa side, you had a reason to be on that side. And it was in the vicinity.
1: Yeah, I'm at the point now where, like, and I hope that people understand this. Like, I have like a tank. You know, you go out, you, like, and here's the thing. And I'm just going to be completely honest with you. Like, I am so grateful that people care enough to be thinking of me and to say nice things to me. But like, and I knew that on Saturday that would happen. A lot. And I was kind of preemptively thinking of that when I backed out earlier in the day. And it's just a lot, you know what I mean? Like you can try to put on a happy face all day long, but people have the right. And I'm not going to tell people not to do so, but they want to talk about what we're going through and what's going on. And, you know, after you do that for a bit, you're just kind of tapped. So I think that's kind of where we were. And
3: no.
1: I mean, Friday, the same, you know, everybody's so sweet and so nice, but you know, it's just a lot.
3: I get that. And people are like naturally curious just because they're listeners. Like one of the things I got was about like my exes. And
1: people are invested.
3: Exactly.
1: It's a blessing and a curse because we want them to be. We want you to be. And we do that on purpose because we love to share our lives. But that comes at a price of people wanting to talk about when you're out and about.
3: And I don't even think I got to say bye to everyone, cuz that's why I peeled early.
1: Yeah.
3: Like it was like a breaking point. Like someone asked me and it was like the last time I was ready to answer. I'm like, "All right, well, I'm out of here."
1: Here?
3: No, at the show.
1: That's what I mean,
3: show.
1: On Saturday?
3: Yeah.
1: Oh,
3: yeah.
1: Geez.
3: Yeah.
1: Damn, that one, they're late on that one.
3: Yeah, exactly. So I was like, "Well, I'm gone."
1: But everybody means well, and soon enough I think I'll be ready to fully re-enter society, but it's just taking a little bit of time. Do not go anywhere. When we come back, the juice will be loose. All rise. Judge Juicy in the building. A lot of good stuff to get to. Dude, so there's two Usher pieces of news. You sent me the one about him potentially having a clone, which maybe he does, maybe he doesn't. We'll work through that. Did you see the other video clip of him out there that is going viral?
3: Is it older?
1: No, I don't think so. I don't think so.
3: Was it with the girl on stage that did?
1: No.
3: Okay,
1: No.
3: That's the only other one I remember.
1: So there's another video of Usher. And, you know, I don't know Usher. He's not one of these guys that I think sells himself on being like down-to-earth normal guy. But there's a video out there that pretty much shows he's everything but, and he's probably a pompous, rich dickhead, for lack of a better term.
3: With herpes, by the way.
1: We'll talk about the two Usher stories. I also have three great emails that I received last week from people. And at some point over the next hour, a conversation about the pride and where it hits a man when a woman does not want to take his last name when they get married. It might hurt, it might not, but something happened at a wedding, and it was all caught on video of a woman who did not want to take or was not taking her husband's last name. We'll do all that and a bunch more. Coming up next with Judge Juicy. Keep it locked right here. More Sending Show on the way. 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

0: is Dizzy. And every Tuesday at 2 o'clock, you all must rise in your pants. I know you already are. As we are joined by the one and only, the queen, the mama, the judge. Judge Juicy, a.k.a. JoJo. How you doing?
1: So nice to have you back, baby.
0: Thank you. Thank you. Feels good. I'm just looking for some little normalcy in this life. That's my big. I just want like a boring, run-of-the-mill week. Get into a routine. No excitement. Nothing yes. venturing from course. So hopefully this is the beginning of a bunch of normal, boring-ass days. That's
1: I
0: what
1: hope
0: I'm looking
1: that happens for you.
0: I have a couple things I would like to discuss with you on a business end before we get to all of the Judge Juicy stuff. First, we haven't personally, at least while I was in the room, thanked you for upgrading the coffee machine. It has made the office such a more bearable, enjoyable place.
1: I mean, I was told it was the least that I could do, but glad that you appreciate.
0: Who said that? Was that a Diz quote?
2: Yeah, she got rid of all the office decorations. The least you could do is, you know, upgrade the office somehow.
0: I will tell you, still shocked those did not come back. Like, yeah. I thought for sure you're just playing a little bit of hardball with the decorations and that they would, after everybody wanted them a little bit.
1: I'm a woman of my word.
2: You stay on business.
0: You really are standing. You are standing on business, and there are no decorations at all.
1: No.
0: And this is not you.
1: I hate it every day. I turn that corner and I walk into the kitchen, and those tables and everything is like it's so nicked.
0: The tree is gone. Everything is gone. And it's not anybody. It's not your fault.
1: No, I know. I know.
0: But it is lifeless in here.
2: Yeah. Okay.
0: It's not her.
1: It's my doing, but it's not my fault.
2: Well, if it's your doing, it's your fault, isn't it?
1: I didn't cause it. You're the one who took it down.
2: It is your fault.
0: It's up for debate.
1: But it's not the reason why it came down.
0: She took her ball and went home.
2: Yes.
0: She took her ball and went home.
2: Yes.
0: Which is fine. Sometimes she has to do that. Which one? But so thank you for that.
1: Well, I'm glad that you like it and that I do. Well, I have to send an email just to make sure that with this one, you have to wait until it's like completely done brewing. A lot of people, I think, are lifting the handle up too soon. And so then when the next person comes, it brews like one little bit and ruins their pod because the other cycle wasn't done. So you just need to.
0: And the nice touch where you don't have to worry about disposing of your own K-Cup anymore.
1: No.
0: It spits it into a little bucket.
2: Yeah.
0: So no having somebody else's dirty little K-Cup in there when you go to make your cup. It's really, every time I brew in it, it's a little boost of my morale.
1: Well, yeah. it was my friend David with Canteen that hooked it up because I was tired of getting refurbished machines. I said my people deserve better.
0: Yes, yeah. They do.
1: And they deserve something that is brand new. I would like options, and it's I would beautiful. Like them now. And he said, I got you.
2: Give me a K-Cup with pull-out game. Yeah. That's what it does.
0: Has anybody brewed a iced coffee yet?
1: No, but it does. Yeah. It does.
2: Good question.
0: It does that, but I have not been the one.
2: I imagine you have to go put ice in it first because it says with ice and stuff. I imagine.
0: I think it brews it differently. I think you just have the cup with ice and then it brews it cold for you.
1: How about try it on break?
0: Maybe. Yeah. That would be very, very exciting.
1: I'll see what happens.
0: We can even put it up on social media. It'd be really, really good.
1: That's riveting. Yeah.
0: And the second thing I wanted to mention, I'm not going to mention the place and or the date. But I feel like I heard you and Drew talking about this like months ago, and then I didn't really hear anything about it. So there is a fun committee here.
1: Yeah.
0: Who's on the fun committee?
1: A lot of people. You received an email about it.
2: Let's name them off to make sure they are, in fact, fun people.
0: No, but like...
1: received an email.
0: About joining the fun committee.
1: Yes.
2: Okay. Well, we can't because it's during our show.
0: Well, not necessarily.
1: It didn't have to be.
0: No.
1: When I put it together, I asked what days and times worked best for everybody, and I would find a common... day and time.
2: No one's going to stay here till like 4 p.m.
1: They could do it in the morning. They could do it about fun stuff.
0: Well, the next fun thing, needless to say, no need to argue over who's in the fun committee or not. So, because I saw we're doing the first, we're having a drinking party with all of our
1: coworkers.
0: Yes,
1: happy hour.
0: That's very fun.
1: Right?
0: I wanted to, this was on my list of things to shrill for you on.
1: Thank you. I'm very excited about a
0: happy hour.
2: Will you be there?
0: I'm going to go, yeah. I mean, it'll be right at the end of the show.
1: So yeah.
2: Friday or right down the...
1: We're going to try and do like the last Monday of every... Just kind of start, end the month, but also start the week.
0: Yeah, I mean, it's literally on my way home.
1: Yeah.
0: So it would be foolish not to stop by for a...
1: Right down the street. Their Noble Crest is super great. I mean,
0: now we know where it is.
1: It's fine. The more the merrier. But they're great and very accommodating. And it doesn't necessarily have to be there every single time. We can do different places if people want to try different places.
0: We need to try a dirty dive bar for one. We need to do like the Dirty Dozen cocktail hour where it's at a
1: But I liked it too because then I could go out and spend time with people before I had to leave to go and pick my child.
0: Yeah, I'm very excited. I think I think it's great. I think with the way the office moves, a lot of people are not here when other people are here. So I'm fully supportive of the fun committee.
1: Thank you, John Senning. I appreciate you recognizing.
2: You really get to see who some employees are when they start drinking and how cool they are.
1: Yes. Yeah.
2: One of the coolest people to drink with, she's not here anymore, St. Pete's aunt.
0: Oh, yeah, yeah.
2: She is one of the best.
0: Sam, well, she gets a couple in her, and she listens every day, so we hope you know that we love you, sober or buzzed up. But start getting a couple bevs in St. Pete's Sam, and she really starts getting cranked up.
2: Yeah.
0: Now that makes me, I wonder if the place where we're having the happy hour has Rumplemans.
2: Oh, man, we had a couple over at the thing. Dude, we got one even when we were sitting down, right?
0: Yeah, somebody, Mike. Shout out to Mike. I don't know, between Mike and Nolan, I don't know who sent it over, but somebody did send over a rumpy.
1: So I was thinking, I feel like I need you guys on board, and I doubt she's listening, my sister, because she's working. I need to get like a set day with like the first Friday or Saturday of the month or whatever it is where my sister will just take my kid for the night so I don't have to worry about it.
2: Mama wants to get
1: loose. Then we know and we can I can plan stuff and do stuff with you guys.
0: She's looking for a rumpy night.
1: Sure, that too. But I'm just saying, like, I would like, I've had a lot of FOMO. You've been doing a lot of karaokeing. You've been going a lot.
0: This is the king of karaoke.
1: You've been doing
0: Tampa
1: a lot of things and I feel sad.
0: That can be the night at Thunder Bay when Mama gets.
1: I'm allowed to probably not go there.
2: No,
0: why? Oh, because of Slump God?
2: Yeah.
0: Oh. Are you guys? Did their restraining order go through?
1: Oh no! I mean, I'm fine.
0: The one that he put out on you?
1: Oh, I never saw that. So.
2: It's a public bar, man.
0: Yeah. I didn't know it was like. I didn't know it was like that. I didn't know you guys were not could be within range of each other.
2: Yeah, I didn't know that either.
1: I feel like we could, but I feel like some people might not want me to be there.
0: Oh, that's still a thing. Oh, that's the thing. There's a whole like subculture going. There's a whole subculture going on here that I just get the little updates about here and there, but I really don't know what's going on.
1: I don't either. I don't even know.
2: He's my cousin. It's been a real soap opera. I'll say that.
1: Okay. Well, but anyway, I would like, so if you guys feel like messaging my sister at any point in time.
2: I'll slide in there. Oh, she's married.
0: Yeah.
1: Well, oh, that's fine. You could still slide in there.
0: This is for child care purposes only. Not every slide into the DMs has to end with you getting your little noodle wet.
2: That's why I don't want to do it anymore. I'm out. Let's shoot this like a Shark Tank.
0: I'll send a professional message. I am reaching out to you on behalf of Joanne Petrella in need of child care services.
1: A regularly scheduled sleep overnight.
0: On this date so that Mama can go out and do some rumpy shots with
1: probably
0: the boys.
1: A Saturday. I feel like a Saturday would be better.
0: I think a Friday is fun.
1: Yeah. You do?
0: I mean, Friday. I just like Friday is the night where I am at my peak willing to
1: even after like a full week
0: I need to blow it off. I need
1: All right, Fridays it is.
0: I just feel like Friday nights are when I'm like, let's go.
1: That's
0: and then
1: the
0: Saturday
1: night
0: night's a little less wild, and then Sunday, you know, you
1: gotta recover. Friday nights,
2: Friday.
0: We will figure it out. We will get to business.
1: Thank you so much.
0: I have a few things. It's up for debate. I'm not going to sit here tonight and tell you that the date that you pick will be the day, but if we can work.
1: But I'm putting it in stone for that specific reason.
0: The other thing is, too. Is
1: the second Friday of every month work?
0: No, wait. If I'm going to reach out to your sister, you then need to reach out to my wife. Because
1: Done.
0: She is the keeper of the calendar. She knows what dates go, what
1: I will
0: is
1: get
0: happening.
1: With her to Still schedule.
0: So
2: John scheduled something with me Saturday and goes, not happening. He told me two hours before the thing.
0: You can't, when somebody tells you they're not coming, be fine with it and then just publicly be hurt and hold it against me.
2: I was hurt.
0: You're either fine with it and you understand, or you're going to hold it over my head for the rest of our lives.
2: That's true. I do both.
0: Which one?
2: I just do both.
0: You pick.
2: Now that I think about it, I did.
1: He does
2: I did
1: do
2: tell
1: both.
2: Him it was okay.
0: Well, you know, it's fine. But
1: if that's why I want, so then there's no room for backing. Like, know that this is our day.
0: Exactly. Mm.
1: Date day.
0: Maybe we'll get a hotel over that way. I don't know what kind of beautiful hotel accommodations they have.
1: Oh, no. I mean, I can be here. If I don't have to get home and take care of a child.
0: But no,
1: I
0: don't want to have to come back
1: party.
0: To St. Pete.
1: I can party to the wee hours.
0: Yeah.
1: I could have a sleepover somewhere.
2: Well, we get a B&B.
0: Oh, an Airbnb over there. Is there one walking distance from Thunder Bay?
2: Yeah.
0: We'll just do I don't know what the neighborhoods are like over there, but we'll just get a hood-ass Airbnb and go crazy in it. These are ideas.
1: That's fun.
2: Dude, this is good content.
0: This is the underground fun committee.
1: Yeah.
0: this is the different level of the fun committee.
1: Yeah.
0: All right. I have a few things I want to hit here today. The first things, pertain to Usher, who I think everybody in this room is a decent Usher fan. The first, Usher is having to shut down rumors that he enlisted a clone or a body double to perform at his recent shows. Fans accused the 47-year-old musician of secretly hiring a lookalike to perform in his place during concerts that he's been doing recently with Chris Brown. I saw the pictures that people are putting out there and saying it's not Usher. I could see where they're coming from. At the very least, this is after, and we never really got any closure about why Lil Wayne may or may not have used a body double in a concert. People were wondering,
1: how can you get away with that when there's people like that are so close to like the stage and stuff to see you? How would that work?
2: Well, like you said, Lil Wayne went on stage. Did you see the Lil Wayne one?
1: No.
2: He went on stage, and first of all, he looked jacked, which that came out of nowhere.
0: Like very swole up. Yeah, not just cut up, but swole.
2: And then he says tattooed like, a graffiti. There's no tattoos on him. None. I didn't notice it until he sent it. I asked if it was AI. And he's like, no, that's what I think they were posting.
1: Huh.
0: And I mean, it's one of those things, too. I don't know. Maybe just for the sake of argument, you know, so many artists cancel shows these days. Like, it just seems to be way more commonplace than ever before. So let's just say there was a string of four shows where Usher was not well, couldn't sing, couldn't dance. Something was going on with him. Like, what would an attendee rather? You get somebody that looks good enough like him and nobody knows, or he cancels the show and the whole thing is, I don't know any other reason why.
1: I guess if my seats aren't like close or anything.
0: Is that the fake Wayne, yeah.
1: Oh, that doesn't even look like him though.
0: Yeah. I don't know what the hell happened. I don't know what the hell happened there. And he's obviously,
1: because I mean, Lil Wayne already had like a good body.
0: Yeah, I don't know. And I mean, I didn't hear it either. So, and many people saying that it was a bad ripoff of Usher.
1: Well, that's, if I'm not getting my Usher, then.
0: Which nobody's saying if he was singing. Like, to me, it's a whole different thing. Did you get somebody to not only look like you, but they're not lip syncing, they're attempting to sing like you too?
1: Oh.
0: That feels like it would be hard to cover up.
2: Yeah, it'd be hard to get an Usher and like go dance like me. Usher is a great dancer.
1: Oh, yes, yes.
0: Well, so he did post, y'all are funny. Clone, they can't clone this. How y'all come up with this? AI ain't that advanced. Which is funny because they can't clone this energy leads me to the other clip of Usher that's going around today. And Diz, if you can find it, I'm sure on X, if you just put Usher door or some variation of it, there's a clip going around of Usher and he's walking into what looks like a really, really nice restaurant. And I don't know who the woman is that's with him. She kind of holds the door open for him initially, which is interesting flex in the first place. And then, is that me?
2: Oh, that's me probably.
0: Hold on. So she's kind of holding the door a little bit for him. And then when he gets to the door, he kind of like looks back like, why is nobody here to open this door for me? And he looks back. It looks like he probably has some words with the guy that was supposed to hold the door open for him. Undeniable. You can misread things a million times and it's just a short video that might not tell the whole story. Gives off big douchebag energy.
2: Yes. Usher always gave douchebag energy to me ever since he had hit the scene. He was with Diddy all that time. Diddy was always a douchebag. He probably got rubbed off on, well,
0: like, to get to the point he did, he rubbed off in many things. But to get to the point where like you truly believe in your soul, you are beneath opening the door for yourself. Like,
1: by
0: that's
1: the way,
0: where you are.
1: I mean, he didn't even, he was waiting for somebody to open the door for him and his girl. Like, he didn't even step to open the door for her.
0: No.
2: Which is crazy.
1: Yeah.
0: She kind of opened it for him.
2: Yeah,
0: she went in first, and then he looked.
1: And then he was like, oh, no, you go. And then he stood there holding it open, waiting for somebody else to come and hold it. Just walk through the damn door.
0: I also think Usher's at a point where nothing matters anymore. Like, you know what I mean? Like, I don't know, outside of him having babies tied up in the basement, like, just being a douchebag isn't enough to hurt the brand of Usher in the year 2026. I don't think.
1: Like, probably
0: get to a point where you're you've been there, bitten there, done that.
1: Yeah.
0: But Usher, douchebag of the day.
2: Did you see when the girl was non-responsive to him? Because he brings a girl on stage to do the dance on.
1: Oh, yeah.
2: And she was like, lean back.
1: She said,
2: kicked her off stage.
1: I did not come here for you.
0: Dude, these,
2: I know that hurt his
0: artists
2: ego.
0: Are getting like crazy with the dude. Chris Brown on this same tour, he's doing insane stuff to women. There was a video I saw of him. He got her back, put her legs like behind her ears, and then you can see his tongue run up her whole crack all the way to the front and up. Like,
2: oh,
0: it was
2: God.
0: Over clothes, but like, this dude, there are these artists are being very aggressive with
1: they want it. These girls want it.
2: Would you ever let your girl go on stage with an artist?
0: It would have to depend on who it was. And she'd have to really, really want it. I don't know who it would be that she would want to be, flipped around and manhandled by, but If she told me like that I really want to do this, then I could probably be okay with it. But it would depend on who it was and how much she wanted it.
2: No, I can't think of anybody.
1: No, I mean, she doesn't have a real chance.
2: She's going out with Chris Brown or something. I'm tripping her up.
0: Yeah, no Chris Brown, yeah, but she wouldn't want it either.
2: Yeah.
1: Like, I mean, even for you guys, like if like you wanted to go up with Rihanna or something and she's going to do it, like, yeah, go. You're never going to get
0: it.
1: Have you
0: seen that video when Janet Jackson brings that dude up and she starts like working him over and looks like he's like
2: in the chair.
0: He looks like he's nutting.
2: Yeah,
0: like,
2: he's
0: like, like she is working him over and he is feeling every single moment.
2: I don't think I would go up if I was the...
1: No?
0: Certainly would,
2: but here's
0: dude.
2: The thing, because I know if I come back, chances are whatever I grow with, she was like, yeah, it's okay. And then I get back down, it's over. But at the same breath, I could be like, well, I just got a lap dance from Rihanna, fair trade.
1: Yeah. You know?
0: Especially like, if you're like bricked up, she grabs it. She's like, oh, yeah.
2: Yeah.
0: Yeah, no, that's a once in a lifetime.
1: Yeah, that's what I'd be like, I mean, you're not going to go back in the bus with her. So
2: I'm a jealous type, though. Like, it's going to come up later. I was brought up John after I said it was okay.
0: That is true, yeah, he can't let anything go.
2: I could be like, oh, are we going to go hang out tonight? She's no, I got plans. Oh, you going to F Chris Brown tonight? What are you doing? What the hell are you doing?
0: Dude, there is a girl. I don't know if either of you have ever heard of her. Her name is Jessie Murph. Have you heard of this girl?
1: Yeah.
0: She's kind of, I don't even know what to qualify her as. She's maybe has some country leanings, but she's like a rapper singer. She's doing this crazy new thing where she brings a dude up on stage and rips his shirt off, and then she does a painting on his chest, like very, very sexually and sensually.
1: Okay.
0: I'd probably have to take her up on
1: letting her paint you up a little bit.
0: I feel like I would giggle
2: and that would ruin it.
0: I'd be giggling. Dude, I'd be giggling. And
2: a little Pillsbury Doughboy. That's
0: all of
2: sexy.
0: I think
1: you guys would be so awkward in front of all those, like, because that's just not who you are, to be in front of an arena of people, either half naked or all chubbed up or whatever. Yes.
2: What if we do something like that for next big thing?
0: Like,
2: what, Dylan? We bring someone on stage, we give a lap dance.
0: You bring
2: Dylan
0: a girl up on stage, and
1: please.
2: Well, it's up to Dylan.
0: By the way, thank you for mentioning Dylan, because I need to give the details on this. So if you go to theboneonline.com, you can register there. This is a very, very cool thing. Shout out to everybody over at 97X who's made this possible. Sennings Seawall Sessions. So at Next Big Thing, Dylan Catrone, earlier in the day, will be doing a private, intimate acoustic set right there on the seawall by the water, in Clearwater, behind the sound. I think it's going to be about 15 to 20 tickets. So if you go to theboneonline.com and then you click on the Next Big Thing link, you'll see Sennings Seawall Sessions. You can click there and register. So I don't know if they're playing yet, but there is another opportunity for you to win. Dylan Catrone has supposedly been trying to get a hold of me, and we have access to my voicemails. So throughout the day, I think it's going to start tomorrow, you will hear voicemails from Dylan Catrone.

0: No, it's lately. Cool. It's not fancy.
1: It's cool. It is. Yeah, yeah actually, I
0: it's a vibe.
1: Like
0: your house is a vibe.
1: It.
0: I want to. No, but I see the videos, so I want to go.
2: It's fancy. It's cool.
1: It is
2: it's
1: a vibe.
2: Cool.
1: It's a vibe. It's a vibe. It's a vibe. I thought that was a good. It was a good review. Diz, how would you feel? You meet somebody, you've fallen in love, you get to the point to where maybe you propose, you get through the first couple weeks of true love, and you're headed towards your wedding, and the lady that you're going to marry tells you, I don't want to take your last name. I want to keep my own last name. Are you mad? Are you sad?
2: It's a little difficult for me to answer that because I don't know if you know this. I went on record saying there was a time where I was going to change my last name.
1: Oh, whoa.
2: Yeah.
1: That is crazy.
2: Yeah.
0: That might,
1: Wait, you were going to take the girl's last name?
2: It was a couple things. One, it was with obviously my ex fiance. Her last name was Taylor. So I didn't really care. I'm like, I'll be Gareth Taylor. I don't care. But then I was like,
1: that's crazy.
2: Well, I don't want to leave my last name and then just take your last name because I don't like your family.
1: You're going to do hyphenated?
2: Yeah. No. We were going to just go. We looked it up. We were going to just pick our own last name.
1: That's insane.
2: Yeah. We were looking up, and I was like, why don't we just start our own legacy? Last names have to come from somewhere. Why carry on your families or my families?
1: Why? I know you don't, but the way that you're saying that leads me to believe that you want to change your last name.
2: It's just I'm not close with my dad's side of the family, and if it wasn't for me and my dad having a good relationship, I would have absolutely changed it. I don't want to carry on the legacy of my dad's dad, who was never in my life.
1: Okay. So there are reasons behind it. You're not just being nonchalant.
2: No. I just didn't want that legacy to continue with me. There's other Paneros that are guys that could live on.
1: Yeah, yeah.
2: I figured I would go on and make my own. And it was probably, at one point we were going with what my Facebook is, which is my middle name. We were thinking of going with Alexander, which is my big mama's maiden name.
0: That would have been nice.
1: That's great. I did not. If I've heard that, I forgot it. So that's pretty interesting. You have no problem one day giving up your last name, or would you want to keep it if it came down to it?
0: Oh, I mean, I'm not probably not getting married.
1: But I mean, if you did, I think if you had to bet, Diz, put it on the Hard Rock Bet app. I think JoJo will be married one day.
2: JoJo Nazian. Yeah. That'll be awesome. Yeah. Both have the last name and first name. That's awesome.
1: I would think within the next 10 years you will be married.
0: 10?
1: Yeah.
2: I think you're getting married.
1: Yeah. Mm. I mean, probably 5, but.
0: Yeah. I'm going to tell you, it would probably be one, I wouldn't want to, because then I would also have to change my daughter's last name.
1: Oh, yeah. There is that. Okay.
2: That would be kind of confusing.
0: I mean, she has my name, so I would want to keep that. That's easier. Just traveling, just life, school, all the things for us to have the same last if we can. And then also, it's so much to change a name.
1: Well, I have heard that it's actually, my wife Danielle did it, bunch of stuff that you got to.
0: I mean, they make it easy, and they give you like a checklist and stuff, but it's a lot of things, and you know, sending it off, and because there's a lot of documents that you have from over the years. So,
1: there is a clip, and I don't know that it quite translates.
0: I'm also very traditional, and it wouldn't bother me to change it.
1: So this lady was not taking her husband's name. And how this happens in the world of wedding planners and information, supposedly the guy, the officiator of the wedding, did not know that she was keeping her own last name.
0: Oh.
1: So he presents them wrong.
0: Oh.
1: And you kind of have to see the rage, the look of Bridezilla on this woman's face. But she immediately, after he says their name, turns a shade of color
0: down.
1: And
3: ladies and gentlemen, it is my honor to present the newly married couple.
1: And when they forget to tell the officiant that she isn't changing her last name.
3: Oh. Mr. and Mrs. Brandon King.
1: She turns her head around so quickly at the whoever the hell this guy is, like, what have you done?
3: Mr. Brandon Key and his wife.
1: Funny thing is, I don't think he knows what it is at this point.
0: Yeah.
3: Regina. Alouie.
1: I would say that's the universe telling you it's a sign that you just need to keep your last name. Or take his
0: The officiant didn't know. But the husband, I was like, how do you not have a conversation about
1: it? Oh, yeah, he knows. Just the guy who was doing the wedding.
0: I mean, I also don't know how he doesn't know, because they write things out or type it up or whatever so that they have it in front of them. But
1: we've talked about it before, because my buddy Jake, I think we even called him on the air when we talked about it.
2: Yeah.
1: His wife kept her last name.
0: And I think if whichever the man or the, if you've worked hard and you have a title in front of your name, or, you know, you're a doctor, you're a, you're what

0: ever. Like, that's you. That's your name. Yeah. Like, you don't.
1: I'll say it. I wouldn't have liked it, and I wouldn't. I don't think I would have been down for it. Like, no, it's one thing to say
2: for
1: that,
2: you to switch.
1: Yeah, it's one thing. For her to not take my last name.
2: Oh, you would have hated it.
1: I would have not liked it. Yeah. I mean, I don't know that it's like a deal breaker, but it would have been a conversation until you're faced with it and have a reason why everybody decides differently.
0: I mean, and now too, like paper. For me, like I'm older. I think when you're younger and you're not like established, you haven't. Yeah. Gotten your medical degree to have that name, you know what I mean? Like your name there, where Danielle, if she was a doctor, she's not going to give that up.
1: But you're still a doctor.
0: Yeah, but as like she earned that as
1: her. Oh, you're saying like it's her name? Okay, I kind of give. Okay,
0: so she
1: wouldn't have ever thought of that, but I guess that is true. Like she's would be doctor, her last name, not.
0: Then she'd have to go and change that. So she's already established herself. Ooh. In a certain capacity. So certainly getting older, that's a factor for, I think, a lot of people of not changing. If you're an attorney and you've got your name out there in the law world.
1: Lots of different, like those reasons I totally understand. Yeah. All right. Let me hit you with one email before we go to break. Stand by. I never played the button. Let me hit
2: it's been
1: button.
2: A while.
1: Let me hit the button.
2: Yeah.
3: Attention, people.
4: Judge Juicy. On Senning Show, you send in your messy questions and the judge will rule. All rise. Court is in session. This is Judge Juicy.
1: This is a good one because I think I like when we have messages and emails that I know have played themselves out a million times. All throughout the listening audience, mm-hmm. and we can flesh it out a little bit.
0: Okay.
1: Dear Juicy, I just went Facebook official with someone, and I'm torn up. I'm not sure if this is something that means a lot to people, but it's getting to me. All over his Facebook albums are old photos of him and his ex cuddled up. I thought it was common knowledge to delete your past and move on from your exes if you're not with that person anymore. Why do you have all these old photos of you and them looking like a couple? I don't want my friends and family to see things on my man's social media and start questioning me about it. How can I convince him to delete his past? Please help, Juicy. Signed, The Current Situation. I wouldn't have necessarily thought that was a given. Like, to me, Facebook is, well, I think everybody's different, but I also think Facebook is kind of like a journal of your life. And just because it's there doesn't mean that you're still living through it. I think it probably depends a lot on age, you know, how long you've been broken up with the person, how long you've been with the new person. But I don't automatically think that when you break up somebody, especially if you were with them forever, that you have to delete their existence off of your social media. Because you lived it. You lived it. It was your life.
0: Yeah, I think it's more a respect thing. I think maybe unless you have children with that person where they would be in family photos or something of that sort of nature, I think a respectful thing to do. I mean, it's not like you don't have to make them public. You can make them private if you want to keep the photos instead of going through and deleting. You can make the albums private. You can, you know, whatever. Just set them so that only you can view them.
2: But what's the issue with having your ex on there? If John, like John said, that was a moment in your life. Like
1: look at this as like memories. Yeah, like a time capsule of your life. Like these are things that I live.
2: Yeah.
1: This is the life I've lived.
2: Because why are you going all the way back and looking at my old stuff anyways and getting hurt about a time you weren't in my life?
0: Well, maybe it wasn't maybe it was the most recent ex and so it's like more prevalent.
1: Like 6 months ago.
0: Yeah.
1: Like
0: or whatever, within the last year or something like that. I mean, listen, first of all, surprising that you're saying that, Mr. You're a jealous person because seeing that somebody else all booed up on their social media and pictures of them, whether they're kissing or whether they're whatever. I mean, you don't want people to see that.
2: I'm not jealous of a time I wasn't around. I've dated girls who have their exes in there. I have my exes in my Facebook because kind of like John said, that's my photo album. That's like of a time I was with this person, but happy doing this or that. Like, I'm not, if there's photos of us kissing, I'll probably delete those. But if it's just us like holding each other,
0: if you're with
2: and we're
0: a group
2: event,
0: of people, I think that that's fine. I think if there's more intimate of just you with your exes, I think that's something that should be left in the past. I don't think it needs to be part of your present. So, I mean, for me, I think out of respect, you just either hide them. Or delete them.
2: My homegirl had told me that because she's like, if you're out in this dating game, I would delete all the stuff you have on your Facebook and all that of your ex. I was like, oh, no, I'm not doing that.
1: Well, but I would almost go the other way. And I mean, maybe if it's like a different girl every one of the month. But
2: yeah.
1: There's also something to do. Okay, this person's been in relationships. This person is an outstanding citizen who's had other females that have been with him.
2: And
1: throughout.
2: They looked happy there. Yeah. So, yeah.
1: And then you back search, make sure they're still alive and not completely traumatized. And you have a little research to do. All right, let's step aside for a moment. When we come back, we've got a few more emails from last week that I want to get to, as well as we're gonna stick with the emails. I got three, I believe, so we're gonna do a
0: like the way your face looked when you reread that email.
1: No, I sent myself something that I think when I looked at it I thought it was interesting, and when I looked at it now I don't find it interesting.
0: Okay,
1: anymore.
0: I got nervous.
1: It's a Whitney Houston Barbie, so congratulations. Go get your daughter one if you want. Crack pipe not included. What it's bad to be a warrior. Blue strips, bad tits. Wild Fork Foods. I've been talking about my grill game. I'm in the zone right now with my Weber grill. I love cooking different types of meat, smoking on my Weber. The picanha is one of my sleeper favorite cuts. The tri-tip, another one that you've got to try if you never have. I would say go with the Santa Maria tri-tip, already pre-seasoned beautifully. No matter what you're looking for, if it's the weeknight staples to keep the family fed, the chicken breast, the ground beef, stuff like that, they've got unbelievable sides, sauces, and seasonings to go right along with it, including great, great desserts. I will say, sleeper item of my life right now, they just started carrying guacamole, and it is astonishingly delicious. I made some skirt steak last night with that new guacamole and the cilantro rice on the side. 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

0: But I'm leaving this evening on the same track.
1: Welcome back to Setting Show, getting you through your Tuesday. We're honky-tonking on a Tuesday. I am John Senning. Appreciate you being here. He's Dizzy. And the juice is loose. All rise. Judge Juicy in the building. Hit her up on social media at Joanne Petrella. No hog shots unless they're over 8 inches. Is that the rule?
2: They're about.
1: Must be at least the size of a universal remote.
2: I don't discriminate.
1: Not a Roku or a Amazon Prime. Universal or not.
0: But he made a bad deal with some boys that own old.
1: Dude, I gotta say, your erectile dysfunction commercials have really really just taken the airwaves by storm.
2: I've got some more that I'll be just slowly releasing.
1: I mean, you talk about catching the ear, no matter where I am, if it's in the other room, if I'm driving, hearing you talk about men's penises really just...
2: I care about them.
1: You do. Yeah, that
2: I want to make sure that we're proactive and we keep these things... functioning at peak form.
1: Your care comes through with every commercial that you do.
2: Thank you. Thank you.
1: What's the company again?
2: Prestige Men's Medical.
1: If your wiener is not working the way you want it to, get it in shape with Prestige. All right. We've got a few emails here that I'd like to run through with Judge Juicy. We find which the best order will be here. We're going to start mild and work our way to full-blown debauchery, okay?
2: I'm listening.
1: Dear Judge Juicy, I understand that dating a divorced dad means an ex-wife will probably always be around. I accept that. Mm. His kids are great, and I love them. But his ex is driving me effing insane. She calls him constantly about things that have absolutely nothing to do with the kids. She'll ask him for favors, complain about her dating life, and even call him when she's upset just because she knows he'll answer.
2: Yep.
1: And he always does.
2: Yep.
1: A couple weeks ago, she called him in the middle of the night crying because she had a fight with this guy that she's seeing. My boyfriend actually left the house to go check on her.
3: Oh.
1: When I got pissed, he told me, "She's the mother of my kids. I'm always going to care about her." I understand caring, but am I crazy for thinking there's a difference between being a good co-parent and basically being her emergency boyfriend? Mm. He swears there's nothing romantic. I believe him, but I'm starting to wonder if I'm ever going to have a relationship where his ex isn't always involved. Judge Juicy, am I just being insecure, or does this woman need to learn where the divorce line is?
2: Girl, you need to set him straight. He needs to stop that.
1: Yeah, that's kind of crazy.
3: He's pulling up for some, you know.
2: Well, I mean, listen, you're...
3: Leftovers.
2: You're
3: oh, no. Sorry, we don't see anything. God. No one comment on what we're looking at.
2: Oh.
3: Everything's there
2: fine.
3: We go.
1: Everything's fine. Everything's fine. I'm a regular fix. Rather, Tim the Tool Man Taylor. I would think this is problematic. And it certainly does reek of...
2: You're going to leave the bed in the middle of the... Like, absolutely not.
3: If you leave the bed to go check on your ex and they're not dying in the hospital, we're over.
2: Right. Like,
1: even with kids.
3: Even with kids, what do you got to pull up for?
1: I know. There are those people that relationships, have like a crazy
2: unless it pertains
1: scenario.
2: To the children, there's no need for her to be calling him, venting to him, crying to him, talking to him, getting advice from him.
3: Oh,
2: that ship has sailed.
3: I got dumped. I need a hug.
1: Like, that is crazy. Love life stuff, that to me, I would say, is a lie in its own. Like, if you were on the side of the road in the middle of the night and you're... tire blue, like maybe if you don't have another man in your life.
2: You don't need another man.
1: But leaning
2: you call
1: on
2: AAA.
1: A man, but leaning on him for relationship stuff, it just feels sloppy.
2: Yes.
1: It feels sloppy. And I would think a lot of women would have probably bounced.
2: I mean, unless your kids are in that car that's broken down.
1: Right.
2: That's different. And if it pertains to the children, absolutely. That's number one. And that should always be understood and accepted. Or that's just not the type of relationship that you should be in if you can't see that with somebody. But anything beyond that or anything more like on a personal, more intimate level, no, that ship has sailed.
1: Well, it is interesting. And I think there's a fine line because I want to say that Ben Swig, tie in here, shout out Migs and Swig, he wrote a book that was about like co-parenting and like having, and from what I understand about him, he has this like crazy relationship with his ex and the exes.
2: They have a great relationship.
1: And all that. And Drew has been like a model of that with his scenario. So I think there are these scenarios where like everybody becomes this kind of big family.
2: Ben isn't leaving his girl in the middle of the night to go to his ex-wife's house to seek relationship advice.
1: The relationship stuff, I don't think there's going to be a pass for. I'm just saying, sometimes I think those people can be closer than what feels comfortable for most. Like, there is a, it turns into some sort of, like, deep friendship. Like, if they, not hating each other is the best case scenario.
2: 100%. I think it's the best for the couple. I think it's the best for the children. I think that, yes, 100% having a good, healthy relationship is the most important thing. But I don't think that that comes at the expense of your current relationship.
1: Right, right. Which that is probably the hardest part. Is getting somebody to buy in with whatever you're going to do.
2: And listen, I think a lot of people are way more understanding than you would think about that. And so if he had a normal friendship and co-parenting relationship, I think Curious or whatever her name is, would be okay with him talking to her and having like a good, you know, co-parent relationship.
1: But then that ruins it all the way around.
2: I mean, how could it not?
1: Yeah, that's a tough one. And hard to not assume that there's something else going on.
3: Yes, if you're leaving in the middle of the night to go jump up and help your ex, like she I'm going to think something's going on. I don't care if it's your baby mama or whatever. Yeah.
1: All right. This is, I think, in the running for the longest email I've ever received. And most of the time I would find a way to skim them down, but I'm going to have to do that in real time here.
2: Okay.
1: Dear Judge Juicy, I'm 37 years old. I'm about to do something that honestly scares the hell out of me. Everybody get ready. Diz, plug your ears if you need to. I don't want you to be uncomfortable.
3: It's incest stuff.
1: I'm gay. There, I said it. At least I can say that in an email to a radio show. I've known for a long time, but I've never actually come out to the people who matter most to me. I've had girlfriends here and there over the years, but nothing serious. And looking back, I think part of me was dating women because it was easier than having to explain why I was never really interested in taking any of those relationships to the next level. The people I'm most worried about telling are my friends. I've had the same group of guy friends since high school. We've grown up together, we've gotten drunk together, got into stupid s together, and been there for everything. Breakups, weddings, funerals. These guys are my brothers. And here's the thing, I know they're going to be supportive. That's what makes me feel so stupid about being scared. I know these guys, and I don't think any of them are going to reject me or treat me badly. I think I'm probably going to get a dude we don't care and maybe a couple jokes.
3: Maybe even like we all knew, dog.
2: Yeah.
1: A lot of times people do know.
3: Yeah.
1: I mean, that's a long. I don't want to suddenly become the gay friend. I don't want every conversation about a woman to turn into everyone looking at me. I don't want them wondering if I've secretly been attracted to them all these years. I don't want the way we joke around to suddenly feel weird. I'm scared that I'll be the one who makes it weird because I'll be sitting there wondering if they think it's weird. Hold on. It goes on for a bit. I'm trying to see what I can edit out here. I'm also realizing that I'm getting too old to keep hiding. I don't want to meet somebody someday and have to explain why the people I call my best friends don't even know who I really am.
2: Mm-hmm.
1: So Judge Juicy, is it time to just rip the Band-Aid off and tell them? And if I do, how the hell do I make sure they understand that I'm still the same idiot they've been hanging out with since high school? I don't want to be treated differently. I just want to stop pretending. Signed, still closeted at 37.
2: Oh, baby. I think that if they're your real friends, then it won't be an issue. It won't be awkward. Yes, there's going to be jokes. Then there will always be jokes because like you are different.
1: That may be the thing that keeps it the most true to itself.
3: Yeah.
1: If they are willing to.
2: But I think with anything, when you take ownership of it, no, I'm not attracted to any of you idiots. You're all disgusting, you know, like gross, whatever it is. And like putting their mind at ease. But I think if they know you, they clearly never felt uncomfortable with you.
1: Right.
2: You know, you've never made them feel a way, whether they know deep down or not. So I think owning it, being proud of who you are, accepting that maybe not everybody will be okay with it. And that's their choice. They're right. Then that's okay. They might need time in it, or it just might not be the relationship you thought it was, and that's okay too. But yeah, for sure at 37 in today's day and age.
1: It makes me so sad for this guy living not his true self at this point.
2: And I know that it's hard. I mean, it was hard for my brother when he did, you know,
3: how old was he when he
2: I think he was 22.
3: That makes more sense because people are more immature then. Maybe your friends are going to be like, oh, you sure? Blah, blah.
2: Yes.
3: Like they'll probably kind of make you feel shamed to say something.
2: Yeah.
3: 37. I'd be more ashamed as your friend. It took you this long.
1: At that point, you're mad at your, like if you're a great friend, you look in the mirror and go, why didn't you ever?
3: Yeah.
1: What kind of friend was I that you didn't feel comfortable enough to tell us?
2: So that's what we said. We're like, we love gay people. Like we are friends with a ton. Like, you know what I mean? Like
3: our life now, honestly.
2: Is, yeah. But I was just like, we felt bad. Like we made my brother feel a way
3: yeah.
2: that he couldn't come to us, but he wasn't ready. He wasn't ready for public scrutiny. He wasn't ready to be looked at a different way or whatever. So it's completely understandable.
3: How old is he now?
2: 38.
3: Okay, so he's our age. Okay.
2: Yeah.
3: Because like I feel like our era, like that was never surprising to me. I grew up with people who came out in high school that were my friends since middle school, and I never looked at them differently. Like, well, now you're the gay guy.
2: Yeah.
3: I was just like, yeah, I get it. Cool.
2: And again, they might already have an inkling. Like sometimes when you're like, I never really noticed it. I always thought my brother was very sweet and got along with girls because he had two sisters that were like, no, that's not how you talk to a girl. Like, don't be rude. Right. Don't be whatever. So I just never, it didn't matter. So I didn't like think about it. But a lot of people knew.
3: If you grew up in like JP era and all that, I could see them at a younger age being so ashamed to come out because people would get shamed and they'd automatically go, AIDS, you got AIDS, or something like that.
1: Christ.
3: That's immediately where their head would
2: zero
3: go.
2: Zero to 100.
3: And it's not that case.
1: He was like, oh, it's definitely JP's era. That's not my era. That's not me at all. I don't think that is. Not at all.
2: But yeah, I think you'll be surprised by their reaction. Everything will be fine.
1: All right. We don't have tons of time, but that may be best case scenario based on this question because we can only do so much and go so far. And I think we according to the email, we've done something like this before. Dear Judge Juicy, me and my boyfriend love your show. And I know you've talked about this in the past, but apparently my boyfriend didn't listen that day. I'm a woman in my 30s and I've been with my boyfriend for 3 years. Everything is pretty great.
2: Great.
1: Except for one thing. Uh-oh. Keeps coming back like a bad sequel nobody asked for. I like a little. I'm gonna have to edit here.
3: Okay.
1: He desperately wants me to try backdoor action.
3: Oh, VIP entrance.
2: Knock.
1: I have tried it before once with a previous boyfriend. It was painful, uncomfortable, and basically one of the least enjoyable sexual experiences of my life. I have absolutely zero desire to ever try it again. My current boyfriend knows this. And I've told him more than once, but he keeps bringing it up. Mm-hmm. He keeps telling me how it would be different this time and how he would make sure that it doesn't hurt. And I'm sure he believes that. But here's the thing. I don't want to find out. I've tried explaining that this isn't me being nervous or needing convincing. I just don't want to do it. And somehow he's still constantly brings it up and acts like I'm being unreasonable. He acts like if I just give it another chance, I will discover that I love it. Maybe I would, maybe I wouldn't, but shouldn't, I don't want to do that, be enough?
2: Yes, it should. But I say, take a deep breath and try again.
3: Ooh.
2: No, I'm kidding. If you don't, well, I'm not, but you should.
3: Not an ally.
2: You should.
1: I thought she was going to say, let me speak to the men directly and you just take it, brother.
2: I don't know if you're willing to start small, maybe, and see
3: small.
2: If it's,
3: she's in a relationship.
1: You are such a man's woman. Like you are the, like I don't know that I've ever heard you answer one of these questions and be like, girl power. Like you are just a man.
3: Her answer is basically bite the pillow.
1: Exactly. I mean, she said, I don't want to find out.
2: Then why are you asking me? Yeah. Why are you asking the question? If you already know the answer, why are you asking the question?
3: I think she's asking, how do I avoid this in the future?
2: Break up with him.
1: There are things.
2: Break up with him because that's what he wants and he's not letting go.
1: It's not over yet. There are plenty of things I'm willing to do, pretty much anything with him. This is just firmly on the no list. What really bothers me is he doesn't seem to understand that constantly asking.
2: Well, he's an idiot then.
1: Makes me feel pressured. Am I, Judge Juicy, I being unreasonable here?
2: No, you're not. You're fine to feel the way that you are and he should respect that. And he clearly doesn't respect you and he keeps pressuring you into doing something you don't want to do.
3: Maybe if he's into other stuff, you get a third in there and then you'd be like, you could do that on her. You ain't doing it on me though.
1: That's an interesting pivot. And how many times am I supposed to say no before he accepts that the answer isn't going to change? Because at this point, I don't need him to figure out how to make me want it. That's kind of a sexy line. I need him to figure out how to hear, this is going to be a problem. Plug your ears, JoJo. I need him to figure out how to hear the word no.
3: Oh.
2: No means yes, right?
1: Yeah, but depending on
3: if a guy or a girl asks it. Yeah,
2: he doesn't respect you, or he wouldn't continue asking. So if you want my real answer, that is it.
3: You don't think he's just trying to like, you know, you only need one yes. Maybe he's like one day. Maybe she'll be into it.
1: You miss all the shots you don't take.
3: Exactly.
1: Is that what it is?
3: Yeah. Like he's asking her when she's a little sauced up. He's like, "What do you think?"
2: I mean, I don't know if there's other toys involved. I don't know if there's
1: Sounds like it's a no-go zone, I would say. That's the vibe that I'm getting at this point.
3: But she did say, like, maybe start small. So maybe he does a little temperature check during sex and then see how that goes.
1: A little pinky.
3: Yeah. Just, a little oil check. Okay.
1: That may be, I don't know.
2: Maybe a different sized fella will make a difference. I don't.
1: Oh, maybe this guy's just packing. Maybe I feel like she would have said that, but maybe he's just got the hammer.
2: Well, maybe the other guy was, and this guy. Oh. I don't know.
1: Yeah, porn has definitely made, I think, men feel like that's a more normal thing. Yeah. I think that's one thing that came from porn where guys are just honestly, this is what we do. This is the order of events. This is the rundown.
2: I don't get. I mean, it's gross. Exit only. Like, I don't know why it's a big thing for some people, but teach their own.
1: I think it's just the forbidden fruit.
2: I didn't say that.
1: Yeah. It's gross. It's disgusting. But so good.
3: So good.
1: So good. Hit her up on social media at Joanne Petrella. We love having Judge Juicy with us. I look forward to when is the happy hour? Is it next Monday?
2: No, the first Monday.
3: Last Monday.
1: All right. Well, I look forward to that.
2: Me too. Put it on your calendar.
3: So if all goes as planned, first Monday, last Monday, and first Friday fall on the same week.
1: Exactly. Wow. We're getting a lot of each other.
3: Yeah.
2: You're welcome.
1: I got to back out already. Sorry. Don't go anywhere. When we come back, we're going to dig into John's joints. Lots going on in the world today. Some absolutely insane local stories involving police officers gone bad. We'll be joined by Drew Garabo. Keep it locked to 102.5 The Bone. 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

0: Welcome back to Setting Show. It is that time of the day. Smoke them if you got them. Every afternoon at 3 o'clock, we roll up the joints of the day. That being the news, real tight. Make them nice and smooth, easy to digest with some nuggets of life. I am John Senning. He is Dizzy. And I'm just going to pretend like you guys didn't already talk about it, I'm sure, all day yesterday. Coming off of the heels of his first real deal stand-up performance, killing the room. Got to be flying high right now. The one and only Drew Argaraba. What's up, buddy?
1: I think I finally come down, but thank you for picking me back up, man. It was what an experience. Thank you guys so much for being there. You guys made it super special.
2: You think I'm not going to go see the best comedian on the bone? Of course I'm pulling up, Doug. Of course I'm pulling up.
0: Did you probably had like a million different ways you thought it could go. Was it astronomically better than you thought it could ever be?
1: Yeah.
0: Yeah. Like it just, the room was like a buzz during the whole time where you posted and you said they weren't just ready to laugh. They were ready to erupt. And I just like, there was to peel back the curtain just a little bit, and I'm not saying anything about anybody, but there was supposedly a discussion about like where in the lineup you were to go. You could have very, very easily gone up before the closer. I know that that might not be like the proper protocol in comedy, but even the guy that came up after you, I felt like immediately was kind of making jokes about how the hell would like, okay, yay. Like, yeah. Where are we going to go from here? Because it was just such a raucous reception to you. So congratulations.
1: Thank you. I
0: was beyond impressed. You have, clearly been working on your craft, and it went very, very well.
1: Thank you. I have to give credit to Sarah. She really went to most of my open mics, gave me feedback, listened to me tell the same jokes in a different way a million times. You guys pumped me up. I didn't know what to expect, like you said, but the minute that people in that room started to show a lot of love, right before I went on, I'm just like, oh, this is going to crush.
0: Yeah.
2: One of the things we haven't really mentioned, and it's worth mentioning, is that crowd was ready to have a good time and laugh.
0: They were going crazy.
2: Because you could go to comedy things and like great, great sets happen and maybe get a chuckle.
1: Yeah. Correct.
2: Everyone was ready to laugh. And I think you went, and I don't mean no disrespect at this, you went up at the best time because I thought the person before you didn't have the greatest set. And you went up and kind of brought the room back, I think.
0: Yes, I think if you were putting them in order, you were there to take it to another level. And I will tell you, that was probably truly the perfect crowd. And I would imagine comedians would say this, where it's like right on the verge of almost feeling like they could be out of control. Like that's what I was thinking a couple times, like just a little chatter in the crowd. You could tell people were drinking. There was a dude in front of me that I watched down like four Long Island iced teas and he was starting to get louder and louder. And I saw before this night ends, this dude is going to be a problem. And I think there were people like that sporadically through the room,
1: which is
0: perfect. Like right on the verge of being out of hand, but ready to laugh and ready to party. And again, JJ Curry killed it.
1: Like
0: it was
1: so good.
0: It was just a really fun, great day. And thank you to everybody. I got a text from John Busdecker this morning that bought the Senning Show. Just Call Mo donated for the glasses. I think they raised like an extra $200 some on the glasses alone. So shout out to everybody who picked up one of those for the Down Syndrome Association of Tampa Bay. Obviously, great to see Craig always, and just a beautiful day. And are you ready to say, like, what's it going to take for you to say that, like, you're a stand up comedian, like you're an aspiring and or active stand-up comedian? Because I don't know if you've been talking about it on the air, but I saw a flyer that was posted online that you're going to be at a comedy event, I believe, on Friday night. Is this a secret? You didn't know? Nobody told me that it was. So
1: no, not a secret. Everett asked me if I would do it, asked me for a headshot. I forgot to get it to him, and the next thing I know, there's my headshot on this gig on a place I've never heard from. I think it's a new place in Brandon. So yeah, if it goes well, look, JJ Curry messaged me after the set. And he said, bro, you're good, but don't ever go up again. It's never going to be like that ever again. He's probably right, but the challenge of winning over a crowd that doesn't know me, doesn't know who I am or what I'm all about, I kind of like that challenge.
0: Do you know, and maybe this has already been covered because it's the number one comment that I see, and even my mom said it to me this morning, do we know if that is on video somewhere? Like the whole set? Like, do side splitters keep a video?
2: I think Mo had a guy recording some of it. Most of it.
1: He had a photographer, Brian Porkchop.
0: Shout out to Brian.
2: No, there was a guy who literally had like a little tripod he set up.
1: You know you're jerking
0: off. Yeah, I was going to say, I was going to wonder how long he was going to do that before.
1: You must have a huge
0: this guy
1: penis.
0: Had a tripod.
1: There's a guy going like this while you're up. I think
3: right
1: you really
3: the
1: liked
3: row.
1: It.
0: Leaned up on it.
1: No, I don't know.
2: You didn't see that?
1: I don't know. No, I didn't see that. I'd like to see it again.
0: Yeah.
1: You know, such a great crowd. People were so awesome, and I wish you guys could have been there for the open mics that I did leading up to this.
0: See the journey?
1: Yeah, you don't get any laughter or applause from open mics because it's all other comics. So to get what I got after 8 open mics felt incredible.
0: Yeah, it was really damn cool.
1: Thank you.
2: Did you were you ever at all nervous because of that? Going, oh my god, this might all fail because I got no laughs at this other thing.
1: Because
2: it didn't feel like you were.
1: No, I knew that the material I did was going to go over well in that room, and Mo really helped me a lot. Like Maurice helped.
0: Mo
1: me
0: was up. Great too. Dude, Mo was so damn good.
1: So good.
2: Yeah, I wanted to hate on Mo. I wanted him to be like not do good and go. Mo, I thought you were a comedian. Yeah, what the hell, bro? You suck.
0: He had crisp jokes.
2: Yeah.
0: He killed it.
2: He played the room, working the crowd work and stuff. Yeah, it was good.
1: So
2: you and Mo,
1: fun.
2: I was very impressed.
1: Yeah. Thanks, man.
2: Mo makes more sense because he grew up in the realm. But I was very impressed. Standing ovation guy.
1: Thank you. Great crowd. I credit the great crowd, you guys and Sarah and Maurice for giving me some tweaks. I told him, by the way, I don't know if I told you this, Sean, that joke about Sarah being there for all of my open mics and then watching me die.
0: Yeah.
1: I had that earlier in the set, and I just happened to mention it to Maurice while no one was in the room. And he's like, that's your closer.
0: Yeah, yeah, that was good. Yeah. And did I hear she hadn't heard it? Did you say that?
1: She had not. I kept it secret from her.
2: That's good.
0: Did you see your time? Because your time flew. Like, obviously, it was only 5, but did you come in over or under? Because your time flew by. Like, right when... like it was over. I felt like you could have easily done another. I don't know that you had it, but like another 5 felt like people were clamoring for
2: it. Yeah, it felt like 2 minutes and not in a rude way. I was like, damn, he flew through
0: that.
2: That's 5.
0: A good compliment.
2: Yeah.
1: I guess the way I timed it out, what I did was probably 5 minutes 45. I think it put me at ease that the people in front of me went over though, like Ross and that terrible joke he made.
2: Do you remember that?
0: The joke he made?
1: Yeah.
0: Oh, yeah.
2: Okay,
1: You think he did that on purpose?
0: Yes.
1: He was like, I'm going to make a Down syndrome joke?
0: He said that's just for the other. He said this one's only for the other comedians in the room. He did say that?
2: Yeah. I don't remember hearing that before.
1: That's weak, dude.
0: Speaking of other potential controversies, I wasn't going to bring it up since we're dabbling in controversies. Did you talk about it? And I'm sorry if this is just totally out of bounds. Oh. Did Mo misintroduce the one comic who may have not been a she, her? And they were actually, he went on about her, she.
2: Oh.
0: They are they, them.
1: John Bustecker told us that they were they. And I don't know that anybody told Mo, but he said she or her four times.
0: Yeah. And then, God love Mo. It was just, I think you whispered it to me. So when they crossed paths, I was like super tuned in to be going to be like, you mother effer. You know that was, and there was this weird interaction. Mo got so close to her face, their face. I'm sorry. I'm just an idiot. It looked like he was going to kiss them. Like there was like, I don't know what he did, but like they leaned one way and he leaned the other. And like his lips were headed right there. Right.
1: I thought they were going to make out.
0: Yes. So I didn't know if there were any comments or coaching after that.
1: Definitely. I don't know. I think so that might have thrown them off, though, because they forgot
0: The first joke had to reset on that.
1: That's what I was worried about. Like, I had done these jokes so many times, I was worried I was going to forget something or leave something out or F up a punchline, but... smooth and easy, and again, the audience was just magnificent.
2: Glad he called you he correctly.
0: Yeah, exactly.
2: That would have been awkward.
1: Oh my god,
0: that would have been awkward.
2: I work with they on his show.
0: Drew, I have to ask you something because you texted me, and then I realized I think I saw a social media post that you put up, but I'm curious because I didn't hear. I imagine you went in depth on it yesterday. I think it was probably a year and a half ago that I watched the horny Nicole Kidman movie.
1: Dude, you can't tell me you like that movie.
0: I'm trying to remember. I feel like my emotions were more of like, I remember just being like, I can't believe she made this movie.
1: Right.
2: Shock watch.
0: I am a big, if I make it to the end of the movie, even if it's not off nothing more than the shock factor, like it was a watchable movie. So my scale is very different because I shut off so many damn movies. I do just remember thinking, I can't believe Nicole Kidman made this movie. And the thing I was going to text you, but I wanted to wait today to tell you, you know that that movie essentially cost her her marriage to Keith Urban.
1: I was wondering that because, like, how does a husband watch her in that movie?
0: He did not. He did not. And then that was, you'll remember, because I think we did the stories when we were together, that she was, like, going on this tour talking about how she would have, like, 11 orgasms a day. And when she went home, she wouldn't even let her husband touch her because of what she was doing on the set of that movie all day. And the reports were that that movie had a lot to do with their initial falling out.
1: I'm not surprised, and it was not worth it, because while it did have high shock value, that is a terrible, terrible movie.
0: I meant to look it up. Did you look up like where it sits on Rotten Tomatoes?
1: It's alarmingly high.
0: You did or did not watch it?
2: I'm not watching that.
1: We're talking about Baby Girl, by the way, with Nicole Baby Kidman. So gross.
2: I don't want to see her...
0: It's really not that good. It's got a 76% on the tomato meter, only a 48% on the popcorn meter.
2: Oh, yeah, 5.7 out of 10 on IMDb.
1: Too high.
0: It's one of those things where it just like it doesn't really make sense. Like all of a sudden this woman, there's like a young intern guy and she is just literally willing to walk like a dog. I remember when he made her eat the candy out of his hand. The scene where he orders her the big ass glass of milk,
1: oh, man.
0: And then she drinks it, and he comes over and he goes, "Good girl."
1: He shows up at her house for a party.
0: Yeah,
1: it is so unrealistic.
2: Who's the target demographic? Just horny women? It reminds me of the movie you were talking about with Margot Robbie and
0: The Wuthering Heights one.
2: Yeah,
0: that's just like a horny movie,
2: and that had bad ratings too.
0: Yeah, I think you can only be so
1: horny.
0: But she's kind of like that one was just gratuitous, I guess. But like that's kind of her thing. I don't know the last time she did a role where she wasn't getting bent over something at some point during the movie.
2: And Robbie?
0: No,
2: Robbie?
0: Nicole Kidman.
2: Oh, really?
0: Yeah, yeah. Nicole Kidman is just a hornball as of late. She did that. Not a sitcom, but she did that series.
1: Seven Perfect Strangers?
0: No, I think she gets railed in that.
1: She does. There was Big Little Lies.
0: Big Little Lies, yeah. She had a big bent over the couch scene in that one. So.
2: Well, Lioness, she's the opposite. She's very buttoned up and she works for the government. And
0: is she in that like consistently?
2: Yeah.
0: Dude, a lot of people are talking about that right now.
1: It's a series?
0: It's Taylor Sheridan.
1: All right.
2: It's his third season right now. So
0: Nicole Kidman, Morgan Freeman, Taylor Sheridan is in it. I guess
2: Big Red John's watching it now.
1: Yeah. All right. He and I are aligned television wise.
0: You guys are pretty locked in when it comes to your television taste. 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We love you, Teaza. Why spit? When you can swallow. This feels like it could be pulled from like a Lioness or a The Americans or some sort of off-the-wall type show like that. President Donald Trump secretly flew out of last month's NATO summit in Turkey on an alternate military aircraft while the White House made it appear that the president was flying on Air Force One. This according to a report that was published in the Washington Post yesterday. The operation was prompted by an Iranian assassination threat against Trump. The ruse was carried out as journalists and some White House staff members were led to believe that they were on the same plane as the president as he began his journey back to Washington from the annual gathering of NATO leaders. Now, interesting in a million different ways. The one thing that I have not figured out if it's a problem. So there's an assassination threat. They think he's on that plane. So that plane is full of people that hypothetically, I would think the threat was that they were going to shoot it out of the sky or some variation of it. So all of those journalists, all of the people on the plane that think he's there, they're just on a decoy plane that is out there ready to be shot out of the sky without even knowing that he's not on the plane at all. And it went down kind of crazy. He got onto the plane, waved to everybody as if he was taking the plane, then snuck out the back door, got into the back of a catering truck that then took him to another secret plane that had to fly under a secret handle and clearly a big enough threat to have to do all that that craziness. But I couldn't help but think of the people who were on that plane pretty much begging to be shot or blown up, not knowing that there was any threat at all. And I guess you let them think that you don't know at that point. What's crazy is, have you seen the videos that have kind of captured the whole thing? So there's the video of him. You can see him getting on the plane. Then you see in the background, there's like a fixed camera. You see the catering truck pull up. You see the staircase from the other side come down. You see it pull away up to another plane. Like, it's all right there on video to figure out what the hell they've been doing. But man, love him or hate him, Trump feels like he's one bad day away from getting it, depending on who it is.
1: You know what it reminds me of is, remember when Taylor was on tour and they had all those different ways to get her to the stage without anybody seeing it, like a luggage rack.
0: Yes.
1: And like, you know, that's what I thought
0: of. Very, very much like that. Hiding. I just can't envision Donald Trump like in the fetal position in the back of a catering truck next to just like food racks and stuff.
1: Can you imagine?
0: No, but I guess, and I don't think the White House has pushed back or said anything like it didn't happen. So it leads me to believe that it probably did. And tied up in all of this is that Qatari jet that was a gift that they just was somehow connected to all of this, that they do not think was safe enough or could have been compromised in a different way. So wild, wild scenario.
1: How credible does the threat have to be for them to go through something
0: like
1: that?
0: I would think pretty damn credible.
1: Right?
0: I mean, yeah. to go through sneaking him off and also risking blowing up all those innocent journalists. I mean, I would think it's a pretty pretty credible threat. This is a just a terrible local story, and We every time stuff like this comes up, we're like, it feels like bad things are happening more often. And I also feel a theme or see a theme of officers getting themselves into situations that you'd hope and think wouldn't happen to somebody who's meant to uphold the law. A Pasco County mother of two was kidnapped and killed by a Pinellas County deputy who then took his own life yesterday. Pasco County Sheriff Chris Nocco and the Pinellas County Sheriff Bob Gualtieri held a joint press conference on Monday to share the details of what Gualtieri described as a horrific situation. Nocco said the victim and her two children, aged 9 and 12, had just returned from a trip to the beach when they found the suspect, Troy Savetz, 47, in the front yard of their Hudson home. They went from the best day of their lives to the worst day of their lives, according to Chris Nocco. Savetz said the victim had been tumultuous. It was an on-and-off-again relationship. Officials said Savetz began arguing with the victim over a TV set and took her phone when she tried to call 911. The victim then told her children to run inside and call 911. They did a phenomenal job by calmly giving the dispatchers the information that they needed. They went back and listened to the 911 tape, and we know that the mother said to go inside, save your lives, and call 911. Law enforcement was dispatched to the home, but the victim and Savetz were gone by the time they arrived. Nocco said the door was open and the victim's phone had been left on the property. They learned that this guy had kidnapped the victim in a rental vehicle, which they tracked to Platinum Drive. Detectives said they found Savetz and the victim dead inside the in the vehicle.
1: Over it. I mean, it wasn't all over a television, but like, what an unfortunate thing to kill somebody
0: it,
1: over.
0: It is, like, again, in the tumultuous relationship, bunch going into it, but it does just seem more and more, when we're talking about themes of news, like the dumbest things ever are the final straw that lead to just absolutely horrific scenarios. So, you know, the kids are now with their biological dad, and you know, your heart's got to go out to those kids who now have to deal with that for the rest of their life.
1: And imagine the distrust that they're going to have for law enforcement for the rest of their life because of something like this, you know, whether justified or not.
0: Yeah, yeah. And I mean, it's I think no matter, and I'm not saying this as any sort of giving him an inch at all, but like, no matter who you are, that doesn't protect you from being a bad person.
2: Did you see Toxic Love Story on Netflix yet? Is it a documentary?
0: Oh,
1: no.
0: Yeah. Uh-uh. Yeah. It's got some threads of that. And the ultimately the bad guy was a U.S. Marshal who really was able to finagle a whole situation to make it look like he was the good guy when he was absolutely the bad guy.
2: It's a crazy thing. Once you watch it, it's like, here's a twist, here's another twist, here's another twist. Oh, like, wow. It gets crazy.
1: Toxic Love Story.
2: Yeah.
1: All right.
2: Yeah.
1: On it.
0: Did you guys see? So I don't know why this has not been coming across my news desk every morning, but I was talking to my mom this morning and she brought it up and I was going through the details. Have you seen this story out of Massachusetts, this Lindsay Clancy woman?
1: Oh, so the
0: trial is going on right now. But so she was going through it kind of. She had postpartum and she had been seeing a therapist. But according to everybody, nobody saw this coming. Like, she was one of these moms who had the in-depth schedule, like the super mom type in the neighborhood. The dad goes out to, I think, get takeout food. And is while the dad was gone, she killed the kids, all three kids, with a freaking exercise band, then attempted to slice her wrist, slice her neck, and jumped out the window and lived. She lived, and now she's on trial. She's pled non-guilty insanity charge. So the question is whether or not she's going to go to prison or an institution. But just more and more, whether it's family, you know, kids killing parents, parents killing kid, like it just, you know, the family unit seems to be struggling in the modern day, I would say.
2: Do you think it's almost worse to go to those things? Like, you might have more freedom there, but then you're in with serious mentally ill psychos.
0: I still feel like prison would be worse.
1: I think than anything. Yeah.
0: But that's a crazy, crazy story.
1: These postpartum stories, like, what happened? I'm sure there used to be postpartum back in the 50s and 60s. Why is it so extreme now where it's not just like mommy's depressed, it's mommy's ending her kids' lives?
0: That's actually a really good question.
1: Thank you.
0: Because obviously the biology of what's happening inside the mind and body, like that did not change per se. And I think there is a, you know, and maybe that term or that, and I'm not saying excuse as it's just an excuse. I mean, literal excuse. Like, it just wasn't known, you know, maybe things were happening. I think you could probably go through every category of familial crime and say that over the past however many years it's risen. So, you know, maybe that just didn't have the name that it does now, or people didn't think of murder as a legitimate way out. But yeah, you're not wrong. It's more and more these days.
1: Yeah, and I get it. Your hormones are all out of whack. You let this beast incubate for 9 months in you, and then you shoot it out. And I'm sure hormonal changes are real, but killing your freaking kids,
0: it's crazy. Now, I will say, so I was doing the research this morning. I started getting into the, you know, everybody's a sleuth. If there's a modern day crime, the internet has decided that she did not actually do it, and that the husband did it.
1: Oh,
0: and she was under his mental control because she was so sick, and he got her to pretty much admit to doing it, even though he actually did it.
1: You know,
0: the internet always knows better than the professionals these days. Nothing is as it's nothing Never. Can be what it is anymore.
2: I got a text from Galvin 2 minutes ago and said, sending spoilers.
0: Oh, what was it? What did we spoil?
2: You said already that the cop, the marshal.
0: Oh.
2: He doesn't even know.
0: Oh, yeah. That is true. Well, you texted me about it and you didn't know.
2: Like, it was halfway through. Yeah. Well, it was not even halfway through.
1: I'm still going to watch it.
0: I will say I've gotten very fast and loose with the spoilers. As somebody who used to fight against it, I've gone against my own. The thing is I just want to talk about it.
2: Yeah.
0: Like, I see stuff and I think it's so interesting that I want to talk about it, and you can't really talk about it without talking about it. So maybe a sounder is in order. I don't know. I don't know the path.
1: Spoiler.
0: Yeah. I'll take the L for that. And I've gotten many of angry

0: has now been marked the hottest month in history ever in the United States of America, according to the National Oceanic and Atmospheric Administration. Temperatures in the mainland 48 states averaged 76.9 degrees. That is hotter than July 1936, which would have been the next closest. Daytime maximum temperatures averaged 89.5 degrees Fahrenheit in July. Every year here in Florida, I feel like we have those first couple months where we go, this isn't right. This isn't natural. I do feel like more people are saying that this summer, because not that it would be cooling down by now, but I know that today we're under a heat advisory.
1: Oh, yeah.
0: Feels like temp in St. Pete and Tampa nearing 110 degrees. So it does feel like we're running a bunch of those really, really hot days together. And you know what that's leading to? I didn't have it, but it made me think of it. Dude, more of the flesh-eating bacteria in the waters all around the
1: country. Another
0: death. Yeah, then I think this is now not just in the state of Florida, but this is the worst summer on record for people getting the flesh-eating bacteria. They think they're taking a nice dip in the water, all is well, and then whether you got a scratch on your ankle or it makes its way into your ear, that hot ass water is full of bacteria. So be safe out there.
1: Yeah, that Vibrio vulnificus. You got any cut, any open sore, do not go in fresh water. And I don't know that I'd be eating oysters from in the southeastern United States of America either, because that's, you know, that warm water, that's where they get it.
0: I had oysters over the weekend
1: from the Bay.
0: I don't know where they were from. I should have probably asked.
1: Careful.
0: Well, I will tell you, it's funny when you Google, take it for what you will, what you want. Google straight up tells you that what is it? Eat oysters only in months that end with R.
1: Oh, yeah.
0: That is an urban legend.
1: Yeah, correct.
0: And right.
1: But just eat oysters only from the northeastern United States,
0: like,
1: or Northwest.
0: Before I ate them, I did go down this rabbit hole of now there's like supposedly they use this sterile process and again, pulling from cold water locations and all of that. So
2: basically fall they want you to eat it in?
0: Pretty much. Not like if you're pulling it out of like Apalachicola and Cedar Key and all of that this time of year, like there's a good chance that those oysters could make you sick.
1: Paralyze.
0: Yeah, actually, you know what?
1: Tell me.
0: Hold on. I think I did have a story. I had a story.
1: What, oysters?
0: I did. I had a marine vet, retired firefighter suffering from permanent brain damage after eating contaminated oysters at an Illinois steakhouse. This guy has been hospitalized for more than a year. Permanent brain injuries from eating raw oysters. And the thing is, it happened so quick. The guy thought he wasn't really feeling well. Next thing you know, cardiac arrest. Falls out. He's completely unconscious. They take him to the hospital, and he's been in and out of consciousness for about a year, and they think he's probably never going to walk again, and his brain is all messed up from a bad oyster.
1: I mean, they're so good with horseradish and cocktails.
0: They really are. I would say maybe during this time of year, and I'm not taking my own advice, go for the Rockefeller. Go for the ones that have been char-grilled, some version of that.
2: It's so, like, I don't like, I guess, the texture of it. I imagine that's what snot tastes like.
0: I get that.
1: Yep.
0: I do understand. Not liking oysters is one of the most easily understandable things.
1: Sure.
2: What is it like? What do you put on it that makes it taste so good?
1: Dude, a little horseradish, a little cocktail.
0: Yeah, to me, it's very like ceremonial.
1: Because
0: you get, like, I love the places where you go up and they're like shucking them and giving them to you right on the counter. And then the places that are legit, they'll usually have maybe some butter, some garlic, some fresh horseradish, some hot sauce, some lemon, some cocktail. So then you take the cracker, you put the oyster on the cracker.
2: Oh, you don't eat it out the shell.
1: Don't be gross.
0: No, and then you hit it with the lemon, a little bit of hot sauce, a little bit of horseradish, and then you just make this little concoction, boom, right down the right down the hatch.
2: Am I wrong in saying that that's known as the oyster is an aphrodisiac?
0: Oh, yes, I do.
1: Right. I say that.
0: I think they are known.
2: Known.
0: They are known. They can make you a little horny. High levels of zinc, I believe, is what...
1: That's what puts the lead in your pencil.
0: Is what can make you a little bit horny.
1: Yeah, we ate a bunch of... How many oysters did we eat New Year's Eve at Cheeky's?
0: A bunch, probably 3 dozen, maybe, to say
2: that's
0: the...
2: That's a lot?
1: Yeah.
2: For oysters?
0: Yeah, it was... And when you get in the right zone and you're just, like, eating them casually, it is
1: the big-ass ones.
0: It's a fun thing, dude. Yeah. You need to go eat some oysters, dude. Yeah, not right now.
2: Yeah.
0: Not right now. I don't want that blood on my hands. Do not go anywhere. When we come back, have you guys talked about it all? I know I'm a couple days late. The girl from the story a couple years ago that hit the bride on the golf cart.
1: No.
0: Okay. So the body cam footage has just now come out.
2: Oh, that's from years. I thought that was recent.
0: No. The actual crash happened years ago where this drunk ass girl hit a bride that just got married.

0: on a golf cart and killed her. Now we have the footage of her inside the interrogation room and at the scene of the crime. It is insane to listen to. And I also have another story about, I would have thought this is an isolated event, another OBGYN that couldn't stand not being the father of the of his patient's babies. We'll give you all that and a bunch more. Coming up next on the back half of John's Joints, right here on 102.5 The Bone, Real Raw Radio. 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

0: Welcome back to Setting Show. Setting the table for Drew Garabo Live, headed your way in less than 20 minutes. Make sure you're keeping it locked to the bone all day, every single day. I'm John Senning. 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
1: Hi.
0: I want to play this this audio. There was the documentary on Netflix that told a story just like this. And the fact that there's ever been, I know there's been more, but let's say we're only talking about two. There must be a phenomenon with doctors that are there to help with pregnancies and, surrogacies and all of those things where they have, like the documentary, the guy had a true God complex. Like he thought he was stepping in as God to just make himself the dad. And the thing was, this story's bad. The documentary, he was taking women who were having babies with their partner.
1: Right.
0: So they had the eggs, they had the sperm. He was supposed to mix it up and then make a baby that belonged to both of them. And he was the dad. Terrible. If I guess back in the day, which is just wild, when you did these things, they would have like a little bit of information on the donor, but it was like med students. Like this story, you'll hear them say too, like they told them it was just going to be a medical student and it will match kind of the parameters of what you're looking for. Now, I think you go in and there's a brochure about the donors and what they're into and whether or not they're musically inclined and what they look like down to a T. But back in the day, it used to be, we're going to find a med student to make a baby for you. Hope everything works out, which even then it's bad.
1: Sure.
0: But if you think it's going to be you and your spouse's baby and it's not, that's even crazier. But this story, another one where an OBGYN thought, no, I don't want to find a donor or let the dad be the dad. I'm going to be the dad.
2: What I'm about to share with you sounds like something out of a Maury Povich episode.
3: Shocking allegations about a former Milwaukee area OBGYN, Mary Ellen Luksic, and her son Joseph Latke filing this lawsuit saying Dr. Frederick Detman deceptively used his own sperm to inseminate Mary Ellen in the early 80s when she was trying to have a child through artificial insemination.
2: This is the awful truth of what happened right here in Milwaukee, Wisconsin.
3: These allegations originally came out in June, but TMJ4 made the editorial decision not to report the story until there was supporting documentation. That happened when a lawsuit was filed Thursday. The lawsuit alleges Mary Ellen was trying to get pregnant for years under the care of Detman. He then recommended artificial insemination, saying the donor would be a healthy and anonymous medical student. 40 years later, after Joseph submitted his DNA to Ancestry.com, he said he found several half-siblings, and they all had links to a common person.
2: Instead, the DNA led back to one person, Dr. Frederick Detman.
3: And it's not the first time allegations have been raised about the doctor. According to Whitefish Bay police records, Detman was accused of assaulting a woman during a gynecological exam in 1985.
0: What do you think and a lot of great doctors out there, but like, what do you think the cross-section of men that get into OBGYN for all of the wrong reasons really is? Like less than 2%, less than 5%. Like, I just want to tickle some badges all day long.
4: So the ones who get into it for the wrong reason and don't ever do anything about it, added with the ones who do, I would say 2 to 5%,
0: yeah,
4: probably.
0: That sounds about right.
3: Investigators chose not to issue charges as the burden of proof would be, quote, too difficult. Police say any reports or evidence of the case would have been destroyed based on records retention laws in place at the time.
2: Words cannot fully express what it feels like to learn that your entire identity is built on a lie.
0: They don't say in this story exactly what happened, but in the other one, and I think it would have to be this way. This guy would go, and he would like he'd tug it on the spot. So he'd be like, "All right, we're gonna get you ready. You know, we're gonna get you ready for the insemination." And then he would go, and he would go to the other room and do the deed, and then come right back and give the injection. Which I think, if you're doing it on the side, I think you have to. If it's going to be, I guess you can. Maybe you don't have to.
4: No, if you haven't stored it properly.
0: But they were choosing, this guy was choosing to go, like you said, farm to table right there. He would just go into the other room, deliver the specimen, and then impregnate these women.
4: I'm going to ask a very difficult but honest question.
1: Yeah, here we go.
4: If you're a mother, right, and you're going through a sperm bank, would you rather have a child with a med student or an already proven doctor? Just asking. Med students can drop out.
0: There is something to it. And when I watched that documentary, like, those thoughts were going through my mind, because back in the 80s, it was just so, like, nonchalant. They'd be like, ah, we got a med student. So you didn't really know who it was going to be. It's still very wrong. And I think there's legal reasons why you can't do it, because if this guy starts firing off a bunch of babies in small town Milwaukee, like, there's a chance that these kids are all going to be growing up in and around the same area at the same time. Yeah. Next thing you know, you've impregnated your sister you didn't know that you had. So those are, I think, are the real life consequences of when a doctor does something like this. But I had the same thoughts. Like, it was going to be a rando. It didn't end up being a rando. It's really the scenarios where you thought you were making a baby with your partner, and then the doctor was like, nah, throw that out. I'm putting my own batter in this batch right here.
4: That one's wrong.
0: More wrong.
4: They're both wrong. Both way wrong.
0: Fairly
1: wrong. That one's wrong.
0: Yeah. Man, a good old-fashioned American great white shark attack. A great white shark pulled a lifeguard underwater at a main beach on Saturday, prompting warnings from local public safety officials. The town of Scarborough issued a news release on Monday detailing the close encounter that occurred over the weekend. A lifeguard was swimming at the Scarborough Beach State Park when a great white shark grabbed his rescue torpedo and pulled it underwater along with the lifeguard. The lifeguard was pulled approximately 5 to 6 feet below the surface before being able to free himself from the strap that was attached around his waist. The press release coming from the Marine Resource Office, a witness later told investigators the rescue device eventually came shooting 8 feet out of the water, presumably after the shark let it go. The beach was briefly closed to swimmers after the incident. I feel like for all of the Jaws hype and everything up in the Northeast, the Cape Cod area, I wonder when the last, like, fatal great white attack was.
4: That's a good question, because a lot of those trackers, they track like crazy up in that Martha's Vineyard, Maine type area. That's where the great whites like to go because the water's cold.
0: Hold on. America.
4: F yeah.
0: America. The last, oh wow, it wasn't that long ago. Wow, it really wasn't that long ago at all. Not on the East Coast, though. Oh. The last recorded fatal great white shark attack in the United States occurred in December of 2025 off of the coast of Pacific Grove, California. A 55-year-old swimmer, a single severe bite by a large great white shark. So not that long ago.
4: You know about the massive fatalities, though, involving great white. Was at that nightclub where the pyrotechnics went wrong and all those people burned.
0: That is true. How many people died in that thing? That's like an underrated tragedy that happened in our society that nobody ever really talks about.
4: I'm going to say between 30 and 50 people died.
0: Yeah. Well, and it was also like, I don't know what to compare it to here, but they were in this little bar and they were firing off like full blown pyrotechnics in a bar that clearly probably wasn't meant to.
4: 100 people killed.
0: Oh, it was 100. Dude, that's a sleeper tragedy. I don't think there's a reason for anybody to be silencing that tragedy, but I don't know that people really talk about it very often.
4: Fourth deadliest nightclub fire in U.S. history.
0: Really? Fourth?
4: Yeah, fourth.
0: Oh, geez. I can't believe it. I don't know about the other three. By the way, last one in Massachusetts was 2018. 26-year-old in Wellfleet, Massachusetts on the East Coast was the last fatal great white shark up there.
4: Damn, dude.
1: I never knew they liked the cold water.
4: They love the cold water. Yeah, they'll only come down here, I think, when it's a little bit chillier.
1: Really? Because I always thought they'd be like around here, then like African coast and Australia.
4: They do love it there, too.
0: Yeah, where is it off the coast of South Africa?
4: Yeah.
0: That's where they do a lot of the Shark Week and the super Jaws air and all of that. I saw this over the weekend, and it's just crazy. And I guess, like, the girl's drunk, but I guess she clearly has no idea what she's done or what has happened. And I don't know the legality of, I know that cops have all sorts of different tactics where, like, they qualm you into a feeling of like everything's going to be okay.
4: Yeah.
0: Because I don't know how at some point one of these officers didn't go, you killed the lady, you dumb bitch. But the cringeworthy new video shows Jamie Lee Kamarski, the New Jersey woman who drunkenly killed a bride on her wedding day, casually just chatting it up with the cops about a bunch of different things. And she's absolutely unbearable. There's no other way around it. Here's a short clip.
4: So true.
5: I just want to, like, get it over with and go home.
6: Right now, we're going to just hang out.
5: I can't call my dad.
6: Not right now. You can, but not now. Once I get you down to the jail and hooked in, then you can call your dad.
5: Can I just call him?
6: No. You cannot.
5: But what should I do?
0: Mm-hmm. she knows that she hit somebody because in the footage that's right after the crash, she's saying, like, is she okay? Is she okay? Is she too, do you think she's in denial or shock or a variation of both to where she hasn't computed that something, like she's committed a terrible crime and this is not just your average DUI? I just, the stupidity and lack of forethought on this girl is somehow shocking.
4: Must have been a detachment. Maybe she's so inebriated or processing trauma that she just refuses to believe it.
5: Nobody has any proof of anything that I did.
4: Oh, there's a dead bride.
5: So give me the right to call my dad. Nobody has a right to deny that from me. Right?
0: And the one that I don't know, I thought it was dropped later, but the one that came out today is her just, you know, chilling, having a nice casual conversation, wanting to know about all the officers and the pets that they have.
4: Yeah, natural.
0: Moments after killing a woman on her wedding day.
5: What kind?
7: A Springer Spaniel.
5: Springer Spring.
0: Oh, yeah, that, I got to say.
1: Together.
5: Springer Spring. What's his name? Or her name?
7: Winston.
5: What is it?
7: Winston?
5: Yep,
7: like the cigarette.
5: That's a cute name.
1: Oh, I hate her so much.
5: I don't smoke cigarettes, so I won't know that. Do you have any?
0: Do you think that it is part of the protocol to play nice? Like, because I mean, if I'm the police officers in that room and she's trying to chat about my dogs, I don't know how you go, bitch, this is not a good casual day for you.
4: I think they probably want to keep her talking so that she can keep incriminating herself. Yeah. You know, it's going to play well in trial when she's on the stand and she's talking to these officers about their dogs.
0: I think she at some point starts talking about their favorite ice cream as well.
4: Oh, good.
5: What about you?
7: Probably Cherry Garcia.
5: Yes. Oh my God. I also love Cherry Garcia. Yeah.
4: Who doesn't?
0: Like, this lady has killed a woman within the hour.
8: Ripple.
1: I would agree with Drew said. I think they're trying to lower her defense. So when they do get called to trial, they go, well, she had no remorse. She was asking us our goddamn favorite ice cream.
5: It's so good when you get that little cherry in there.
1: Oh, I hate her so much.
5: So good.
0: In 26 years in prison, this chick got.
4: Wow.
0: Yeah. Wish I could feel sorry about that. But,
4: same. Cherry Garcia is really good ice cream.
0: Cherry Garcia is good. Did anybody try the... I stole a giant jug of it on Friday. Did anybody try the red, white, and blue Bluebell that's in there?
1: It's actually pretty good.
4: Email about that.
0: I don't know how I feel about the blueberry part of the ice cream. I don't know that I'm a fan. I like it's like got the three flavors in it.
1: Yeah.
0: It's vanilla, strawberry, blueberry.
4: One moment. There was a Bluebell delivery on Friday?
0: Oh, no. I have no idea. Spoiler alert. I'm using the freezer here as my personal freezer because our new freezer is too small. So while procuring some of my food for my home out of our freezer, I saw there was about four or five giant things of the red, white, and blue.
4: I
0: ripped the note off that said this is for my kids, and I took it home, and I've been eating it for days.
4: Protect your neck.
0: All right, I'm all burnt up. Thank you guys very much. I appreciate you both very, very deeply. Thank you for everything.
4: Of course, man.
0: We love you. Setting Show will be back live tomorrow at 1 p.m., but do not go anywhere. Drew Garabo Live is headed your way in mere moments. But before we get out of here, you know we love telling you about our buddy, Jeff Borum.
4: Whether it's a seller's market or a buyer's market is debatable right now, but what's not debatable is the fact that Jeff Borum is the guy you need on your side, helping you through the entire buying and selling process.
0: That is true. And you got to go with somebody that you can trust for a million different reasons. This area right now is just a little wonky because you got a lot of people that are moving out. 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We've got areas where questions are still being asked and answered about flood zones. You want to know the hot zips to make sure that your kid has got the best school and everything in between. Then you got to go with somebody that knows the area like the back of his hand. And that is Jeff Borum with Team Borum, powered by eXp Realty.
4: Jeff will give you options. Buy your home, sell your home. He'll even rent your home, and there's no risk. He'll let you out of the contract at any time. Go with the guy we trust, Jeff Borum. Google it right now. You might be packing tonight. Borham.
0: Hey, Chase in the place. Whoa. What a treat.
4: Oh, my God.
0: Shout out to our guy, Chase. Woo. We love you, Chase. What a little surprise. Chase popping in the studio.
4: Hell yeah.
0: Dude, we love you. We love you.
4: Oh, man. What a moment.
0: Say hi real quick, Chase. Say hi to the world.
4: Holy crap.
0: If you don't mind, I don't want to force you to do anything you don't want to, but.
1: Our guy.
4: Yeah. Look at this, dude.
0: How you doing, buddy?
4: What's up,
0: doing
4: warrior?
9: All right. Doing all right.
0: Dude, you look good, man. You doing all right?
9: Yeah, hanging in there.
0: Dude, good, man.
4: Still got facial hair.
0: I was going to say.
4: That's a wig, though,
0: yeah,
4: right?
0: That's a
9: wig on my chin, yeah.
0: That's a beard wig. Well, you're rocking it. You're really rocking it. What a treat. What are you up here doing?
8: We got the band Camino in studio today, so we're hanging out for.
0: They're doing
8: X and Magic. Yeah,
0: a green room. Green room today. Band Camino. Did they play yet?
8: No, not yet.
0: Oh, good.
8: Yeah, they're on tour opening for Five Sauce. Really cool band.
0: Hell yeah, dude. What an absolute treat. Chase is our boy.
4: He's
0: in the process of kicking cancer's ass. His GoFundMe is out there if you want to help him out. What a treat to see you, buddy. We absolutely love you. We're always thinking about you. Yeah.
4: Hi.
0: There you are. Yeah, show your face. Yeah.
4: There he is right here. Yeah. Here's
8: there
4: slide
8: we
4: over.
8: Go.
0: There he
8: Hanging
0: is.
8: Hanging out.
0: Look at this guy. He's
4: chasing
0: still,
4: the place.
0: He still knows how to work. He still knows how to...
8: still in work mode.
0: Still knows how to direct content. And I have to say, all the things you're going through, still working from home, putting up the best content on all of the social medias. So nothing can hold you down, dude. We absolutely love you, and what a treat to see your face.
8: Oh, yeah. On to round 8 out of 12.
4: Attaboy.
0: Hell yeah, man.
8: So
0: hell yeah.
8: Hopefully
4: kill it.
8: End of October.
4: You got this.
8: November.
0: Yeah, you got this. Yeah. I was going to say that, but then I started thinking about Drew's set on Saturday, and I'm not going to say that. So, but you do. Yeah. But I'm not going to say it.
4: You got this.
0: We cannot wait to have you back in our loving embrace right here in the building on a daily basis, man. What a treat to see you.
8: Yeah, it's weird seeing the Bone TV closed at the moment, you know.
0: Oh, yeah.
8: They hop back in there.
0: Yeah, well, they wanted to make sure that if you came in there, you were locked out and couldn't go in without
8: my key.
4: That's true.
8: And my permission, of course.
0: So, you give permission now. I like that.
4: Yeah.
0: Dude, great to see you, buddy. You're the man. Chase in the place.
4: Woo!
0: What a great little shot in the arm.
4: F cancer.
0: To get us out of here. F cancer all day long. We love you, Chase. Drew Garabo Live coming up next. We'll be back tomorrow, 1 p.m.
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0: to your ride home. Drew Garabo live. Very nice to meet you. My name is Drew. He's Maurice.
1: It can be like that sometimes.
0: True that. And we're here to keep you company. There's a reason I'm playing this song, and I'll tell you about it in a second. First, I'd like to tell you how you can get even more involved with the show than you already are, listening passively. If you feel like interaction, maybe you need somebody to talk to, 800-771-1025. Jump on in the YouTube chat room. You can look up 1025 The Bone or Drew Garabo Show or whatever and jump on in with all the great people who chat during our program. Mark Hamilton, Bodie Oslip, Corey Puckett 87, Roland McNolan, Big Doug Millionaire, C. Diamond, and the rest. The reason I'm starting the show with Rancid is because when we had arguably my favorite in-studio guest of all time, which was DMC from Run DMC, we were talking about just stuff. You know, I like having conversations with people on and off the air, and to be able to converse with an icon, someone I had admired, if not worshipped, from the time I started listening to rap music in the early to mid 80s. And he told me about Robin Williams taking his own life, which happened today in history, and Tim Armstrong from Rancid and Operation Ivy, the ska punk outfit that turned into Rancid. Robin Williams and Tim Armstrong were sponsors. I think it was Tim who sponsored Robin in a substance abuse program. And that's how DMC found out that Robin Williams had taken his own life, because Tim Armstrong told DMC. And I remember being at the time when we found out that Robin Williams had taken his own life. I remember being so shocked, because then and now we still didn't or don't know a lot about mental illness and what sends people down the dark, wrong path. And for a guy like Robin Williams, arguably one of the most energetic comedians of our time, I was just so shocked that a guy like that, who brought so much happiness to so many, was smiling on the outside and crying on the inside. That probably was the most shocking celebrity suicide. I'm sorry, celebrity self-unaliving, not to laugh over that, of my entire life. And it just showed me, if it can happen to Robin Williams, it can happen to just about anybody. Look at the number of comedians, comics, if you will, that we have lost through the years, whether to substance abuse or self-harm. And it's astonishing. I remember way back in the day, Greg Giraldo. Did Richard Jenny take his own life as well?
2: Yes, he did.
0: Jenny, Giraldo, Robin Williams. Andy Kaufman allegedly is dead, but I still think there's a very good possibility that he's alive and he didn't take his own life. Allegedly, cancer did that for him.
2: Yeah.
0: But I would not be at all surprised to learn that Andy Kaufman is somehow still alive. Do you remember the celebrity suicide that surprised you the most? Heath Ledger was not surprising, because he had just immersed himself in a very dark role.
2: I thought that was an accidental. That Ambien, they say that Ambien is real easy to kind of, you know, get lost and go out on.
0: Yeah, I don't know that he did it intentionally, because he did have a massage scheduled. That's who found him, I think, was the lady who was kind of showing up for a massage.
2: Right.
0: So that might not have been intentional.
2: Recently, the one that surprised me the most would probably have to have been Chris Cornell.
0: Oh, yeah. Yeah. And then did he go before Chester or did Chester go before him?
2: But that wouldn't surprise you. Chester wouldn't surprise you because he by all means and by all admission, had a very tortured childhood.
0: Well, Chris had talked about taking his own life previously a bunch, including his lyrics. And he even said before he took his own life that he struggled with darker thoughts.
2: Oh, man. I thought that was, you know, sometimes you think that's just some tortured artist say. I mean, he had the voice, the looks, the hair. Come on, man.
0: Yeah.
2: Check it out.
0: I mean, it goes to show you that success, fame, money,
2: hair.
0: All of these things, great hair, great looks.
2: Doesn't mean anything
0: when you've got that voice in your head telling you you're not enough, telling you you'll never be good enough, telling you you don't deserve your success or whatever. I remember being so shocked that Robin Williams.
2: Oh, I was shocked, yeah.
0: Definitely. Yeah, even though he always struck me as someone who projected an outgoing extroverted image, but you kind of always knew that on the inside he was not Mork.
2: Correct.
0: But I don't know that any of us knew. Personally, I didn't know what the hell Lewy body dementia even was before he took his life. And I'm not sure that I know what it is now. 800-771-1025 if you'd like to join us in conversation. Hello there. Who are you?
1: Drew, it's Nelly.
0: Hey, Nelly, what's up?
1: Not much. And one that got me because he was so young was Freddie Prinze.
0: Oh, yeah, the Chico and the Man guy.
1: Very young and just sad.
0: Yeah, he was one of the first celebrity suicides that I knew about because I think I was just a little kid when he took his own life. Was it an overdose? How did he go out?
1: I believe he shot himself.
2: Yeah, to the head.
0: Oh, Jesus Christ. Yeah. Thank you, Nelly. Thank you. Yeah. 22 years old.
2: Yeah.
0: Offed himself in front of his business manager. Died the next day. Though initially ruled a suicide, a later 1983 civil suit led a jury to find the death accidental due to medication. Was under heavy stress from a pending divorce, legal substance issues, and January 28, 1977, offed himself.
2: That sounds more likely.
0: Yeah, he did leave a note. Michael Hutchence is another real bad one.
2: That was accidental, too.
0: I don't think so.
2: Okay, but that's also one that's understandable, given that he had lost his sense of smell. He had lost his daughter. He was going through an incredible dark time. So while I still thought it was accidental, but I went back and forth, I could understand that.
0: Yeah, it's all Bob Geldof's fault. He threatened to take Hutchence's kid away from him. It's actually the cabbie. Who in Europe, Michael Hutchence was riding his bicycle with his supermodel girlfriend. And he said, the cabbie kind of said something to him. And Michael said, F you back. And the guy got out and sucker punched Michael Hutchence, hit his head on the curb, and was never the same.
2: Yeah.
0: Hello there. Who are you?
3: Old man John.
0: What's up, OMJ? How you living?
3: I'm living real good. A little hot today on the tennis courts. But
0: I bet it was. How many sets did you play today?
3: No, we play games to four to 50, and then you go around and the server comes out. Okay. Who cares? Anyway, Anthony Bourdain. I loved the shows he had. I loved him. How the hell do you commit suicide on a door handle of the bathroom? But it was
0: You got to squat down. Oh, you don't really want to step by step. Okay, it was a hypothetical question.
3: I'm sorry. I interrupted.
0: No. You said how do you do that? I was going to explain step by step how he did that. But I think
3: not
0: you're.
3: Gonna,
0: I think
3: not
0: you're
3: the
0: being,
3: way I'm going to do it.
0: No. Well, I hope you don't. Hope you don't do it at all, old man John. The world needs you.
3: No, I'm not going to do that. It seems like I am drinking too much, but
0: don't do
3: he
0: that.
3: He did it over a woman, I think.
0: Yeah, that Asia Argento.
2: Yeah.
0: They had an on-again, off-again thing. She was with... Yeah, man, no one's worth it, man.
2: No, she was fine, no, Drew.
0: Okay, she was fine, but no one is worth taking your life over. 800-771-1025. Hello there, who are you?
4: Hey, good afternoon, guys. How you doing?
0: Hi, very well. What's your name?
4: Jeff, how you guys? You got a great show.
0: Thank you, man.
4: You were just talking about Chester Bennington, and I caught it real quick. I just didn't know if you had ever seen the theory that ties
0: Get
4: Chester Bennington
0: here.
4: To John Podesta.
0: Yeah, I mean, I hate that people even
4: talk about
0: that.
4: I don't know if I believe
0: that.
4: It, but, man, their facial similarities are so close.
0: Wait, what? That Chester Bennington is John Podesta?
4: No, that John Podesta was Chester Bennington's father. Chester never knew his dad, and it all ties into that Pizzagate stuff. I don't know if it's real, but if you look up Chester Bennington and John Podesta and put their pictures side by side, it looks like the same person.
0: Shame on. Were you ever a fan of Chester?
4: Linkin Park was great. Yeah, they were good. I don't know if I believe it or not. I was just
0: if you didn't believe it at all, you wouldn't be spreading it like a load of manure and fertilizer on the radio. How insulting, dude! Like what a gross thing after someone takes their own life to cart out there for public knowledge. If you ever were a fan of Chester, which it
4: You're
0: doesn't,
4: right. It would be terrible to speak upon sound a like public you person who made his money in the public. But anyways, you're a douche.
2: Told you.
0: You're the one who is out there with your QAnon bullcrap Pizzagate nonsense. You got called on it, but I'm the douche. Okie dokie. 800-771-1025 is the
2: number.
0: You
2: didn't see that coming, did you, Drew?
0: I did. I definitely did. Hello there. Who are you?
5: Hey, Drew. This is KC. What's up, Mo?
0: Hey, KC. Nanu, nanu.
5: Hey, how about one that surprised me was Kurt Cobain?
0: You're kidding, right? You're jesting that you didn't see that coming? I mean, the man wrote a song called I Hate Myself and I Want to Die.
2: Every other hit that he had something about a gun in it.
0: like you were surprised by Kurt Cobain's suicide.
2: He was miserable.
5: Well, I guess screw me. I guess I can't be surprised. It was that obvious.
0: No, you can be. You're just a dumbass if you were. No offense.
2: Oh, man.
0: You got to be the dumbest idiot on the planet if you were a fan or even casually aware of Kurt Cobain and Nirvana. The last song on the Unplugged in New York CD. I'm going to get it to the end of the song. If you could hear this and you were even remotely startled that this dude who had to share a child with Courtney Love, by the way, if that doesn't want to make you check out, surprised. In my 30-odd years on the radio, most of them have been since Kurt Cobain. I've never heard anyone say that they were surprised that Kurt Cobain took his own life. Hello there. It's Drew Grab Alive. How may I help you?
6: Hey, Drew and Mo. How's it going?
0: What's up, Bill?
6: Hey, so the one that kind of surprised me, and it probably wasn't necessarily ruled as suicide, but Vincent Jackson from the Bucks, because he pretty much just drank himself to death.
0: That one was a bummer. One was a huge bummer and a shock to those of us who knew him because he just projected this image of happy-go-lucky guy. Again, you never know about somebody. You don't know what demons they're facing. But, yeah, the fact that he checked into a cheap hotel, drank himself basically to death, that is a huge loss to the Tampa Bay area. Good one, man. Damn, that was a...
2: That one surprised the hell out of me.
0: I couldn't believe it because he had blown off an interview with us like a couple of weeks before. And I remember, I think it was John saying like, man, Vincent Jackson has been blowing us off. He was supposed to be here and he's not responding to texts or anything. And then to find that out, what a bummer on a local level for everybody who knew him and loved him.
2: Yeah, I think it was off of, it was South Tampa, of Howard. I was at an event with him with Ian Beckles, and you know, he seemed fine, you know, smiling, laughing, chatting it up.
0: 800-771-1025. I imagine there are people who ran into Robin Williams a couple of weeks before it happened, and you know, you get caught up in your problems and you think, you know, it's a temporary solution to a permanent problem or a permanent solution to a temporary problem. My point is, don't kill yourself. Hello there. Who are you?
7: Hi, I'm Mike.
0: Hi. What's up, dude?
7: I didn't understand. I think I caught the last of the call. Mm-hmm. What was disrespectful about the Chester Bennington? I didn't understand what that gentleman was trying. Was he implying that John Podesta was his dad?
0: I don't know, dude. The important part of the call is I'm a douchebag. So yeah, that you probably heard the only worthwhile thing that he said in his entire call. So, you know, that's the important part. Not Pizzagate, not Podesta, not any, you know, conspiracy involving child pornography or pornography. You heard the important part. Hello there. Who are you?
8: Hi, this is Dave Drew.
0: Hi, Dave Drew. What's up?
8: Hey, so what really shook me as a kid was when I heard about Phil Hartman, and I know he didn't commit suicide, but what with his wife, and I saw a documentary, I think it was Behind the Laughter or something on Hulu a few years ago, and I never knew the issues his wife had or how, who was it?
0: Andy Day. Gonna fall for that. Okay, yeah. I thought it was a D's nuts.
8: No, I didn't mean that. No, okay. How he got her back into everything. It was just, it still makes me sad to this day.
0: Yeah, and Andy Dick denies it. You know, he's like, oh, you know, she was already off the rails when we partied together or whatever. But that's the kind of thing that scumbag would say. Not a suicide, but a celebrity death that was just so damn shocking and disappointing. Because Phil Hartman, by all accounts, seemed like such a good dude. Even though he and Pee-wee did have a falling out. But I think that was more Pee-wee Herman's fault than Phil Hartman's fault. Because Pee-wee was a vindictive son of a gun. Like, he was a jealous, vindictive dude. As brilliant of an entertainer as he was, love all of his work. If we are to believe the people who knew him, he held grudges like nobody's business, and it's not good for you.
2: Never turned on Cowboy Curtis, though.
0: I mean, look, he and Larry were great. Hello, who are you?
9: Hey, what's up, Drew and Mo? This is Dan.
0: Hi, Dan.
9: Hey, I just wanted to ask if you heard of this guy named Joe Feltz, who supposedly hit the self-delete.
0: Huh?
9: So this guy goes by the name Joe Feltz. He recently just passed away.
0: Is this a poorly timed D's nuts joke in terrible taste, man?
9: No, look up Joe Feltz. He was a entrepreneur and very efficient with technology.
2: I will be so shocked if there's actually...
0: Oh, no, cause of death for influencer Joe Feltz, age 40, revealed. He was an entrepreneur, content creator, and real estate investor. Yeah, no, yeah. You're right. I am never surprised when any of these influencers or Perez Hilton or whatever tries to self-harm, because they're trying, by being out there in everybody's algorithm, they're trying to fill a hole that exists in themselves. So it doesn't necessarily, it's sad, but it doesn't surprise me when.
2: And being an influencer, you have a very tenuous grasp on the fame that you have accumulated.
0: Right. And it's not going to last a long time. And so the minute it starts to fade, you're like,
2: gotta,
0: ooh.
2: Yeah. Or if there's just a fly in the ointment, it's got to drive you nuts.
0: 800-771-1025 is the number. Hello there. Who are you?
10: This is Julie.
0: Hi. What's up, Julie?
10: Hey,
0: Hi.
10: I remember reading about Robin Williams' death, and I might be wrong here. I'm driving, so I can't look it up. Mm-hmm. That he was misdiagnosed with some sort of form of dementia.
0: Yeah, Lewy body dementia is what they called it. And I don't know that it was a misdiagnosis per se, but yes, he was suffering from an advanced, undiagnosed stage of Lewy body dementia. A severe and progressive degenerative brain disease.
10: Yeah, because for some reason I thought they had said that he was on early onset of Parkinson's or something. But like I said, it's been a while, so I wasn't sure.
0: Yeah, it's just sad.
10: I'd never heard of it.
0: Yeah.
10: It's so sad.
0: I had never heard of it either. And I think it's important that everyone hears a story like this. And if you're feeling like you're struggling with something, that you get help. Because if it can take out a man who brought the world so much laughter. Really, you know, everybody needs to stay on top of their their mentals, you know.
2: Now let me ask you this. I'm sorry, go ahead, darling.
0: Oh, I know, I hung up on her. Okay. She's gone.
2: Unlike Chris Cornell, where we don't have necessarily a diagnosis of anything, or a Chester Bennington or the like, if we now know what Robin Williams was dealing with, we talked about in a previous show being able to be the architect of your own exit. And there are some people, knowing that they will not get better, that don't want to go down that slide. So
0: sure,
2: while technically it still is suicide, one could look at it as
0: self-hospice.
2: Yeah, euthanasia, yeah, or however you want, him saying, okay, I've had a great life. I don't want to be this.
0: Right.
2: I'm done.
0: I could understand that.
2: I could absolutely understand that.
0: 800-771-1025 is the number. Like, you know that your brain is going to eventually deteriorate. Your physical health is going to deteriorate.
2: There's no coming back from it. There's no cure.
0: And everybody wants to selfishly keep you alive. Oh, yeah, you know, tomorrow's another day. Well, maybe it's not.
2: Yeah.
0: Hello there. Who are you?
11: Justin.
0: How you doing, Justin?
11: Pretty good. How are you doing?
0: Awesome. Thank you. What's going on?
11: Well, I learned later that it wasn't a suicide, but I always loved Jeff Buckley's music, and I always thought that he produced like one epic album and is considered like a great songwriter. And then he walked off into a harbor and ended up drowning and dying, like right at the prime of his career.
0: Yeah, and it was it wasn't a suicide, though, was it?
11: It's not ruled a suicide, but I was like, man, how, like, the dramatic of it all, because I think he even wrote in a song something about walking into the water and something.
2: He was suffering from mental, not necessarily mental issues, but he had some darkness to him, and his father's death at a very young age really, really affected him. So while they don't think that he was trying to commit suicide, they do think that he was just very reckless and impulsive.
0: Not an intentional suicide, but also maybe didn't do enough to stay safe and want to keep his life going.
11: Tragic.
0: Good one. Thank you, man. Appreciate that. 800-771-1025. His song, Lover, You Should
2: Have Come Over.
0: 594 million.
2: It's a great song.
0: I don't think I know it.
2: It was released posthumously.
0: Ah. All right, I'm out. Hello, Drew, I'm alive.
2: Can a man have a harpsichord introduction?
0: Boring. Hi there, who are you?
12: Hi, my name is Mike.
0: Hi, Mike, what's up, dude?
12: Hey, so I grew up during the Ray Combs era of Family Feud, and that one was really surprising.
0: Oh, the Ray Combs era of Family Feud. I remember that dude.
2: Was that like 2 years? Which was an era?
0: Oh, man. Yeah, I don't know that he qualified for an era. But were you a Ray Combs fan before Family Feud?
12: No, I was like 10 years old.
0: Ray Combs. Wow. Did you have to look that up, dude?
12: No, it's just one of those things I've always remembered. It was one of my favorite shows as a kid, and I watched it and just remembered Ray Combs.
0: Yeah, he was a comedian, began in the 1970s. Wow, yeah. Didn't Louis Anderson also host Family Feud for a hot minute?
2: Ooh,
0: I want to say he did.
2: He may have.
0: That dude got blackmailed into coming out of the closet, and which was really weird to me, because it wouldn't have been surprising at all to learn that Louis Anderson was gay, you know? But for some reason, I think a dude was blackmailing him and said, you gotta pay me money. Okay, here we go. 2000, comedian and Family Feud host Louis Anderson was targeted in a high-profile federal extortion and blackmail scheme by a man named Richard John Gordon. He threatened to expose that Anderson had allegedly propositioned him for sex at a California casino in 93. Between 97 and 98, Anderson initially paid this dude tens of thousands of dollars. Then in 2000, the dude demanded an extra $250,000. Anderson then contacted the FBI. They took the guy into custody. during an operation in high-speed vehicle pursuit. And I think Louis's dead now, right? Oh, he's gay. He's dead.
2: Is he dead?
0: I think so. Hello there. Who are you?
2: He might have.
0: Find out.
13: Hey, Drew.
0: Hi.
13: About Junior Seau, NFL player.
0: Yeah, I'm aware of who he is. Thank you, Rob. 800-771-1025. He had tried to do it a couple of years before when he drove his car like off a cliff or something. So not that surprising when he finally did it.
2: When athletes, especially ball players like that, when they do it, it's like, yeah, what went wrong on that field?
0: Right. And especially football players.
2: Yeah, that's not shocking to me at all.
0: No. It's shocking that it doesn't happen more often. Louis died on January 21st, 2022 of complications of diffuse large B-cell lymphoma, a type of blood cancer. R.I.P. Louis. Hello, Drew Grab Alive.
14: Hello.
0: Hi.
14: Hey, I just wanted to say that, look, I choose to be here every day.
0: Good for you.
14: Thanks.
0: Keep doing that.
14: It's difficult. I've had really terrible life, and I am never going to be anything or anything to anybody, but
0: Whoa, pump the brakes. How do you know you're never going to be anything to anybody? There might be somebody out there looking for someone like you.
14: No.
0: Why do you say that? How young of a lady are you?
14: I'm not young. I'm 43.
0: That is, my dear, I hate to say this to you, that is still young, and while I'm certainly not going to try to dismiss the feelings that you have, I will push gently and but yet firmly back on your statement that you'll never be anything to anybody. I used to feel the same way. I used to think I'll never be any good for anybody. But then it turns out I was wrong. I found that person to whom I can be something and who I can respect enough to be the best version of myself. Don't you think that that possibility exists for you, sweetheart?
14: I don't.
0: What's so bad about you? You tell me what you think is so bad about you, and I'm going to listen, and then I'll tell you why you're wrong.
14: Okay. So I've lived through a lot of trauma. So I do have a lot of trauma, and I am a high-functioning autistic adult. So okay. I'm basically Dr. Sheldon Cooper embodied. I don't mean to be difficult, but I can be difficult to get along with, and that is something that is just... It's not a personality trait because it isn't really something that can be changed within me. That is just everything that I've gone through in life has shaped and formed who I am, aside from being neurodivergent. It's just that I just can't, you know, get along with people.
0: Yeah. No, well, you can't get along with most people. But what I have found in this beautiful world of ours, the more challenging it is to get along with people, the more rewarding it is when you find those people who you vibe with. And there are people out there, I know you might feel like you're one in a billion, like there's nobody like you out there. You're wrong. There are people who are hearing what you're saying right now and going, oh my God, that's me. This young lady on the radio right now is me. Maybe a little neurodivergent, maybe on the spectrum, maybe a little bit hopeless, but there are people just like you out there. There's no one in this world who is alone in the way that they feel. Does that make sense?
14: It makes sense, yeah.
0: But still, it's not quite, it doesn't reach you?
14: It's not that it doesn't reach me, it's just that I have been alone for so long that you get to a point of acceptance. And I'm just at that point of acceptance that I am alone. I'm going to be alone. I don't have friends. I'm pretty much isolated. And that's just how it is.
0: I respect what you're saying. I hear what you're saying. But also, I don't think you're going to be alone for the rest of your life. I know it's difficult to put yourself out there. I know people can be incredibly cruel. But at the same time, I would put every single dime in my Achieve a Credit Union account, which isn't many, but I would put every single dime in there and wager that there's someone listening right now who hears what you're saying and goes, oh, that's me. I thought I was going to be alone together forever. And yet you know, I found someone at the age of 43, at the age of 53, 63, et cetera. You know what I mean?
14: Yeah.
0: So, you know, I get it. I get the despair. I get the acceptance. But just because you're in this situation now does not mean that you're going to be in this situation for the next year, 5 years, 10 years, 15 years. Keep putting yourself out there and don't be afraid to be happy. You deserve it. Whether you want to believe that or not, you deserve to be happy. And you're going to find someone, I know it, you're going to find someone just like you who feels like they don't quite fit in. And I truly believe these things. So please, you know, while you, I can tell you're super hard on yourself. I don't want you to give up hope because I truly believe that that can happen for you.
14: Thank you.
0: What's your name?
14: My name is Sarah.
0: Sarah, with an H or no H?
14: No H, Hebrew.
0: Get the hell out of here. I don't want to talk to you. No, I'm just kidding. Sarah, with no H, I want you to keep in regular contact with me. I would love to speak with you again. I'm always going to be here every afternoon

0: and my email is drew@theboneonline.com. If you ever feel like you might want to chat with other people and just maybe online expand your social circle, there's some really great people in our YouTube chat that watch our show and listen to our show every day. I know there are people in there that will uplift you. And you know, we got a community here. And I would love nothing more than you to find like-minded people by listening to this radio program, Sarah, with no H.
1: Thank you, Drew. I do appreciate that. And hi, Mr. Mo.
2: Hello,
0: darling. Leave him out of this. He's only going to push you down that dark path. He was just...
2: I'll be there to give you hugs.
0: He was pantomiming the jerk-off motion while you were saying
2: I was not. Don't
0: this,
2: believe. Don't know. Listen to him. He's just trying to hog all the glory.
1: Well, I totally believe Mr. Mo is a good person. And, you know, even weirder thing about me being autistic is I actually enjoy physical contact, like hugs. So most autistic people don't want hugs. I actually like all the hugs. So if I ever meet you, Mr. Mo, I would take all the hugs.
3: Oh, I'll give them to you too.
0: He will, but he's a hug no hard R.
3: Hey.
0: And I've got hugs aplenty awaiting for you if I ever get the pleasure of meeting you, Sarah. So don't be a stranger, okay?
1: Thank you, Drew. I just definitely appreciate it.
0: I appreciate you. Thanks a lot. And I hope I talk to you soon. I better talk to you soon.
3: Yeah.
0: Somebody worried about you every day that you don't call.
1: All right. I'll call as much as I can.
0: Please. Thank you, Sarah. I appreciate that.
1: You're welcome, guys. Have a great day.
0: You too.
3: Yeah.
0: Poor thing. And you know, you get to the age of 43 and you worry that you're never going to meet someone. You worry that you're never going to find your tribe, as they say. But that, you know.
3: 43 is still
0: so young.
3: So young.
0: Oh, man. Oh, my God.
3: I was just starting to have the times of my life at 43.
0: I didn't even have cancer yet at 43.
3: Look at you.
0: So young.
3: Wow.
0: Now I got two of them. Booyah. Hello, Drew Graba Live. How may I help you? See what you got to look forward to?
4: Man, that was a tough conversation last. You handled it so well, man. All the things you said, I was going to say to that woman, like, call in more often. This is a community. You're part of a conversation. And whether you're talking or getting talked back to, like, you can call in like she just did. And that's one of the cool things about your show. So,
0: thanks. Thank you.
4: You know, that's a tough thing to go through. And, you know, I'm a veteran, and I've lost as many friends almost after we got home as when I did when I was over there.
0: Yeah.
4: And that woman needs to understand that it's not just her. There's tons of us that feel super lost and like we can't communicate and people don't understand that where our point of view comes from, and that's okay because there's too many of us. We're all so different.
0: Dude.
4: And a lot of people suck anyway. So,
0: yeah, they do. That is for sure. And unfortunately, the sucky people have the loudest voices, present company included.
4: Always.
0: And I think we're all just trying to get it right and we're all just trying to figure it out every day. Some of us have a better grip on it than others, but you know, we're here to walk each other home, my guy.
4: For sure. I did have a celebrity that I was surprised about.
0: Yeah.
4: We're still on that track.
0: We are.
4: So the memes, or it wasn't necessarily a suicide, but David Carradine.
0: He
4: kind of had a little accident trying to have a little fun in the closet, and it didn't end well.
0: Yeah, that is a bummer.
3: That is such a pointless death.
0: I mean, autoerotic asphyxiation.
3: That's cool. Come on.
0: Oh,
3: man.
0: Dude, no orgasm could be that good.
3: No.
0: Although it seems like it must kick ass. Hello there. Who are you?
5: Hey, this is PC Dubs.
0: What's up, dude?
5: Yeah, man. I know I called in yesterday with you on Senin's show. Well, first off, let's talk about, man, beautiful, beautiful call you just had. And, I would highly rate you over Sharky's show any day for emotional disputes.
3: Wow, there's an award for you all, Drew.
0: Thanks, yeah, I'm putting that in the plaque, Will.
5: Real
0: thank
5: quick,
0: you.
5: Yeah, yesterday, I think, not yesterday, maybe Friday, we were talking about burgers on the Setting Show.
0: Uh-huh.
5: And I probably said a bad word, radio words, not bad word, but like a word I shouldn't have said. Mm-hmm. I just wanted to tell you about a local spot here in Plant City. I said a shout out yesterday. I didn't want a birthday shout out or nothing. I just wanted to talk about a local spot here in Plant City that just opened up.
0: Gotcha. 800-771-1025 is the number. Tell them to advertise. Just kidding. Hello there. Who are you?
6: I'm Mike.
0: Hi, Mike.
6: Hi, Drew. Hey, can I make an analogy?
0: I love analogies.
6: So I know you love cats, man, and there's a special thing about cats where

0: you know when you can be a little rough with a cat and when you have to be sweet to a cat.
1: That's a good analogy.
0: And you have that skill with us, man. You know when to give it to us and who can take it. But when someone needs some empathy, man, you know right away.
1: Thank you.
0: And we love you for it.
1: Thank you,
0: we
1: brother.
0: We love you for it, Drew.
1: Thank you, brother.
0: You got it, baby.
1: Thank you. Except for cats are devoid of empathy. They're little monsters. But thank you very much.
2: Just out of curiosity, give me some of the times that you have to be rough with a cat.
1: Always. These little bastards that I take care of.
2: They're homeless and helpless, Drew.
1: I know, but Jesus Christ, man. They will attack me every which way. I got to make sure this one doesn't go with that one. I got to put this one back in that condo. They're little hellions. Please adopt a cat. Hello, Drew Graba Live. How can I help you? We're late.
3: Hello, maybe. How are you?
1: I'm good, Robot Lady. What's up with you?
3: Oh, sorry, must be my phone.
1: Must be.
3: I was just calling because I heard the conversation that you had with the girl, Sarah.
1: Mm-hmm. No,
3: my heart just bled for her, and she said she had no friends, and, you know, she was at the place of acceptance, and I just wanted to reach out and say, I'll be her friend. I'm all about it, and I know somebody in my life that I'm very close with that's and they're
1: She said she doesn't want to be friends with the robot lady, but thank you. Hello there. Who are you?
2: Can't have a friend with a bad phone connection.
1: Hello.
4: Hi, this is Lauren. I'm calling in just to let Sarah without an H know that there are shy and neurodivergent meetups all over Tampa and Sarasota County.
1: Thank you.
4: Look online, you can find similar people.
1: Thank you very much. Neurodivergent meetups in Tampa Bay. There is a Facebook group, Neurodivergent Young Adults. Well, she's not young anymore. Sorry, Sarah, but, you know, 43 is young to me. There's the USF Center for Autism and Related Disabilities, or CARD. So, yeah, I would try to get back out there. Now, the irony of having meetup groups for people who have social anxiety, that takes a special kind of moderator. You know what I mean? Like,
2: yeah.
1: And obviously, you should have pizza because that's going to bring everybody. Everybody loves pizza. So, Sarah, there is hope for you. Everybody else, there's no hope for you. No, hang tight. We're going to come back and talk about a very unfortunate news article where these parents attended the Arizona Cardinals football practice and then ended up in jail because of their kids, and I'll explain next.
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3: Well, you'll be happy to know that Sarah with no H has jumped in the YouTube chat.
4: Nice.
3: Nothing will put you in a mood to live like The Cure. Sometimes the way out is through sadness. 800-771-1025. Hello there. How may we help you?
5: Hi, Drew.
3: Hi. What's your name?
5: My name's Deb.
3: Hi.
5: I was just calling to say God bless you for taking a few minutes out of your life to talk to Sarah.
3: Oh, sure.
5: That was great.
3: Oh, thank you. Yeah, no, it's, I think we have an obligation as people who rely on the community to support us so we can live our dreams to be there for people when they're hurting in our community. And, you know, I can be a raging dickhead to people and go off on them pretty severely without even a second thought as to how it might land. But if someone calls in and they're hurting and they're vulnerable, they'll get my compassion and my honesty 99 times out of 99.
5: Well, you did a good job.
3: Thank you.
5: I have Parkinson's, and that's what Robin Williams started with. And then he got that Louis
3: CK
5: dementia.
3: Oh, yeah.
5: And I have a good friend that's father had that.
3: Oh.
5: And it is bad.
3: Oh, brutal. What's worse than that Louis body dementia is that Louis CK body dementia where you're depressed and you like to jerk off in front of strange women that you don't know. It's a terrible condition.
5: I just saw him. All right, Drew. Thanks.
3: Thank you, darling. Appreciate the call.
4: Is this the song Buffalo Bill was dancing around in ladies' lingerie
3: too? No, that's not by The Cure. That's by Lazarus Q.
4: Sounds like it.
3: Would have been a better movie if that's possible. If Buffalo Bill had been doing the dick dance of this. I think you're a bad parent if both of you are drinking around your kids away from home. I think one parent, even if you're not driving, I think one parent should remain sober at all times. That way you can avoid a situation like this idiot married couple in Arizona who had attended an Arizona Cardinals practice. First of all, if you expose your child to an Arizona Cardinals practice, they ought to take your kid away
4: on principle. You ain't wrong.
3: Like, why would you want to subject your kids to Jacoby Brissett or a backup quarterback putting the receivers through their routes? That's child abuse. But these idiots attend Cardinals red and white practice. They get stinking drunk with their two children. It's 108 degrees outside. They're visibly intoxicated. And they're stumbling near State Farm Stadium in Glendale, Arizona. They needed assistance getting the children out of the sweltering heat. A witness drove towards a family and offered them a ride, but the dad became angry and punched her vehicle, causing him to fall and hurt his face.
4: Nice.
3: He made it clear that he did not want assistance getting the children out of the sweltering heat. This is why one of you needs to remain sober, right? If both of you are drunk, then no one's a voice of reason. You're telling each other, we're fine. No, we're totally fine. We're fine. Our kids are going to be great in 108 degree heat. Don't get drunk with your kids.
4: I kind of appreciate that this is a guy that is all about parenting his own kids and is saying, no, I do not need your help. I brought him into this world. I'm going to take care of him.
3: Okay, Bill Cosby. Hello, who are you? Hello. Thank you. 800-771-1025.
4: There's is a bad number. Parent.
3: That is definitely a bad parent. If you cannot remain sober, just one of you, like if you go out for drinks, when I'm at a restaurant and I see parents with a kid and I see two alcoholic beverages on the table, I'm not talking a glass of wine. I'm talking mixed drinks.
4: Right,
3: I'm like,
4: right.
3: Damn, who's driving those kids home? Because you did an Uber here.
4: No, yeah, one. You definitely have to. One, at least.
3: Yeah, a designated parent. Hello, because if you're drinking, you're not a parent anymore. You're an idiot drunk. Hello, who are you?
2: Is this Duke Robin?
3: Yes, are you a child? Did you go to school today? Was today your first day back?
2: No.
3: Oh.
2: Oh, my God.
3: I'm sorry? I'm sorry. What did you say? Can you not figure out how to
2: hang
3: up?
2: You know who Cindy is?
3: I'm sorry?
2: My friend Cindy, say hi.
3: Can you put Cindy on the phone, please? Is Cindy an adult who
2: Cindy
3: put you on
2: the phone? Cindy, you know?
3: What?
4: Let's talk about bad parenting, Drew.
3: If you're in the car with that kid, you're as bad of a parent as these Arizona Cardinal parent fans who dragged their kid into 180-degree heat.
4: I think you may be worse.
3: If you're in the car line or you're just coming home from the car line and that's your kid, you're probably the worst parent in Tampa Bay history, allowing your idiot kid. And yes, I said idiot kid. Kid, you're an idiot.
4: Are we blaming the kid?
3: No, we're blaming genetics. Because that idiot kid did not magically appear from nowhere. That idiot kid is the product of an idiotic spermatozoa, an idiotic ovum, and the fertilization therein. So, not your fault, idiot kid. You're still an idiot kid. But in this case, the idiot apple did not fall far from the idiot tree. All right? So, if you're a parent who'd like to call up and apologize for your idiot kid, I will accept that apology. But you're an idiot.
4: Do we give him any points for the D's nuts joke?
3: If I could have heard it.
4: I think he was trying to say Cindy's.
3: Cindy's
4: nuts. I mean, it was...
3: If they could have stayed on the line and enunciated instead with a stupid squeal.
4: The delivery ruined everything.
3: Yeah, you can't, when you got the fish on the hook, second day in a row I've made this reference, when you've got the fish on the hook, make sure you reel it in. Don't just get so excited that you may have got me to go for a D's nuts joke.
4: Yeah, I mean, that's why it has that reel on it. So you bring it in nice and slow.
3: Yeah.
4: You jerk it out of the water, you know, the line may break.
3: Precisely. You broke the line, you idiot kid. 800-771-1025 is the number. All right, let's take a moment for us. I'm going to call DCF on those people. And we're going to talk about this horrible murder-suicide.
4: Ooh, wow.
3: This is just a devastating story, but I think there's a lesson to learn here about the responsibility of dating the right people and staying away from the wrong people if you have kids. And we will get into that next.
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3: You know what? You're right, Maurice. If we are going to kill alligators for simply being alligators, then I think we should mock the survivors.
4: I didn't say that. You said that.
3: Well, in my mind, you said it, and I'm agreeing with you. What's that lady's name? I'm going to call her Stumpy. Said she was like a big outdoorsman or outdoorswoman.
4: That's even worse, because at that point, you should have known better.
3: Right. Like, you've been in Florida for a while. Was it up in the Silver River?
4: Yeah, I had the story right in front of me, but hold on. Let me see if I can find it.
3: I got it.
4: You got it.
3: Florida woman loses arm in Silver River alligator attack as boater races to save her life.
4: Yeah, and also, you can partially blame the media. It wasn't an alligator attack. Alligator swimming. Alligator's sole purpose of existence is swimming around the river looking for something to chomp. That's what they do. That's who they are.
3: Brittany Stumpy Clark was hiking with her boyfriend. Oh, no, that's the other lady. That's the Econalakahatchee lady.
4: Yeah.
3: I want to find other lady and her name, because I want it out there. I want every butt of her, because she's responsible for a 10-foot alligator.
4: A big one.
3: Being taken out.
4: Oh, no, I have it right on
3: the... Give me her damn name. I don't see any article that has her name in it. It just says a woman.
4: Oh, maybe she knows that you were gonna maybe mock her.
3: What a dumbass.
4: Yeah, please don't get my name.
3: Anybody who in the state of Florida goes swimming in a river where it specifically says no swimming, and then you see an alligator and you try to push it along with your paddle, it chomped down on the paddle. And took her arm off.
4: Yeah.
3: They give the boater's name who saved her life.
4: Yeah, they're not giving her name.
3: I need this lady's name. You take an alligator out for doing nothing more than being an alligator.
4: That's it.
3: There's not a single article that I can find that gives this idiot's name.
4: I would imagine I'd be like her and like, eh, don't put my name out there. I'm good.
3: The victim's family reached out to Gamache by phone. Well, why don't you reach out to the alligator's surviving relatives to explain why Daddy Gator's not coming home for dinner? Dumb bitch.
4: Now, this is what I'll say. When the alligators exit the water and they're roaming around the neighborhood, maybe trying to get into your pool, break through your screen, all bets are off.
3: Correct. If an alligator knocks on your door
4: right.
3: And when you open the door, it chomps you, I'm okay with that alligator getting gone. But otherwise, no. So I want to talk a little bit about this horrific murder-suicide that took place, I believe, in Spring Hill, if I'm not mistaken. Spring Hill murder-suicide. Pinellas deputy kills ex-girlfriend over TV set argument. Pasco County deputies said, now we can give this guy's name, Pinellas County Deputy Troy Savitz killed his ex-girlfriend following an argument over a TV set before taking his own life inside a rented car in Spring Hill. The victim's two children, age 9 and 12, called 911 at their mother's direction and were unharmed, thank God.
4: Yeah.
3: When you date someone and you've got kids and that relationship goes south, walk away. An on again, off again relationship without kids is a bad idea. An on again, off again relationship with a Leo when you have kids is a terrible idea.
4: 100.
3: Most cops are good people. Okay, I'm going to say that outright. Most cops, I believe, are good people. I do not subscribe to the ACAB, all cops are bad philosophy.
4: No.
3: There are great cops. There are also cops who get into the profession to prey upon the weak and to abuse the justice system. Many of them stalk their ex-lovers using the driver's license, look up, etc.
4: Well, I got a story in the Mobetta coming up about that.
3: There you go. So, moms especially out there, and I'm sure it applies to some dads, but mostly moms, I believe that if you date someone and things start to go south, take your kids, run like hell. How long should you date someone before introducing them to your children? I would say 6 months. Is that too long in today's society? Do you really know someone after two or three dates? You do not.
4: I think it was a year, maybe two before Melanie met my kids.
3: Yeah, because you just got to make sure they're the right person.
4: Yeah.
3: I mean, there's nothing weirder than as a single dude and you meet some lady off of Hinge or Bumble or whatever. And then on the first or second date, they're like, I want you to meet my kids. I'm like, what do you know about me? I don't want to meet your kids.
4: Yeah.
3: Not yet.
4: That's a red flag, too, for you.
3: Right. I'm not quite certain how long it took me to meet Sarah's daughter. Her son was already an adult. But it was a while before I met her daughter, which is understandable. I mean, she had just left her dad. So it made sense to wait a while. But I'd love to hear from you parents out there who are in the dating game, how long you wait and how it could ever be a good idea to have an on-again, off-again relationship. That's what stood out to me in this terrible, terrible story. The cop was there because he wanted his TV set back. Now, I don't know what the mom said. Doesn't matter what she said. It's this monster's fault that this woman is now dead. This mother, these kids will have to grow up without a mom. At least he had the decency to spare the children. But they show up to her Hudson home. She got two kids with her after a beach trip. And this guy's in the front yard. At that point, you got to call 911.
4: Yeah.
3: If there's no way a situation like this just creates itself and then nothing, like no warning sign, no nothing. You had to know that this man was dangerous, which is probably why you ended the relationship or somebody ended the relationship. Once you end a relationship, and I'm speaking from experience here, if the person will not leave you alone, if you tell the person you are no longer interested in them and they continue harassing you, get a restraining order. Your peace of mind, your safety cannot be overstated.
4: I say get a gun because a restraining order is only as good as the person's willingness to abide by it.
3: That's exactly it. And if it's an officer of the law, that's got to be a very terrifying feeling. By the way, 5 or 6 months before I met Julia, Sarah, okay. Which is good.
4: That's good. Yeah.
3: I mean, now she's her daughter's one of my best friends. I love the hell out of Jewel, bro. But I don't blame, I mean, Jesus, man. Like, keep people away from your kids as long as you can. Hello, who are you?
11: Elaine.
3: Hi, Elaine. What's up?
11: Yeah, so I've been wanting to date, but it's been kind of difficult. Lots of stuff going on.
3: Sure.
11: But I already made my decision even before trying to date anyone. I said, there's no way that I am going to introduce this brand new person to my entire family, one of them or more of them, for at least 6 months.
3: Of course. You don't know somebody before 6 months. You know what I mean?
11: I mean, that's why I'm having trouble dating. I'm afraid everybody's a serial killer. There's like literally there's a lot of messed up people, you know, now.
3: Yeah. Oh, you're right. And look, the true sociopaths, they know how to conceal their evil self. And they'll.
11: Oh,
3: and
11: absolutely. Yeah.
3: The dating game, especially right now, I can only imagine how horrific it is for quality women or even quality men to find someone. Are you looking for someone who is also a parent?
11: It doesn't matter.
3: Okay. Yeah.
11: My kids are older, okay. But, you know, I have a granddaughter. Oh. I don't care if my kid is 30. You know, it's like, no. Yeah. Like, I'm, you know, like you say, that's a stranger.
3: Yeah. Stranger danger, my dear.
11: And exactly. And the other thing is, the guy isn't even coming to my house for, like, 2 months.
3: I respect that. You know, you go out to get a bite to eat, and then, you know, you want to continue the evening. Get a friggin' hotel room. Don't let him in your place, you know?
11: Exactly.
3: That's a great call.
11: You know, if he comes to the house, he's going to know my security number and everything.
3: Yeah. I'm with you, darling. Be careful out there, you know.
11: I will.
3: Good. A little bit of caution.
11: I will.
3: Good. Thank you. 800-771-1025. Again, this is not blaming the young lady who was killed. I just want to make sure people value the safety of their children more than a relationship. You should. And if your kids are not vibing with that person, guess what? That's not the person for you.
4: No.
3: Your kids should be everything to you. And it can be real hard to date and real hard to explain, you know, your mom and I are no longer, your dad and I are no longer. So, you know, I feel so bad for this lady that this happened, because if the dude shows up at her front yard demanding a TV set, that tells me that things were not exactly normal before that happened.
4: Correct.
3: Hello there. Who are you?
13: Hey, this is Dee from Tampa.
3: What's up?
13: Hey, how's it going?
3: Very well. Thank you.
13: Awesome. Glad to hear it. I'm calling in on the length of time you need to wait to introduce someone to your kids.
3: Yes, ma'am.
13: Even if it's after 6 months, there's still an up bar. So it really doesn't matter.
3: Yeah.
13: It really doesn't.
3: You're right. Even 6 months, they could have lied to you about the version of themselves all along. And then once they meet, right, you're like, ah, gotcha, you know?
13: Right, right. And really, your intuition's not going to lead you wrong. You know within one date if someone's got a red flag.
3: You're right. And sometimes we ignore those red flags because we are so scared to be alone. You think that being alone will be the worst thing in the world. Well, it's not. As long as you have your kids, you're not alone. We all want romantic companionship. We deserve romantic companionship.
13: Yeah.
3: But at the same time, you know, don't put your kids at risk. If you're dating with kids and you're in a relationship and things go south, then you absolutely cut and run and get the hell out of there.
13: Right. I agree. Unfortunately, with the economy the way it is, a lot of people also feel pressure to couple up so they don't fall behind on bills. They can split bills.
3: Yeah.
13: So that's another thing that people are faced with, you know, single parents. So I don't fault anyone, but you've really got to pay attention to those red flags, even on date one. And you know in messaging if someone's a little off.
3: Yeah.
13: So I've been single and dating a long time. My daughter is 20. I was divorced when she was 6, and I am still single. So
3: wow.
13: You got to be selective.
3: Well, listen, good luck to you. You sound like a lovely young lady. I hope you find somebody who can treat you great and, more importantly, treat your daughter great. And thank you very much.
13: Thank you. Have a good day.
3: Absolutely. 800-771-1025. In a second, I just saw in the Tampa Bay Times, they put up one of her last a Facebook post that she put up about their relationship on March 24th. Talk about red flags all over the place.
4: What did
3: it say? I'll read it in a sec. Hello, who are you? Hello?
14: It's Rob. It is football season.
3: Not yet, but I mean, it's almost football season. What's up?
14: He needs a TV.
3: Oh, that was a hilarious joke about a woman dying.
14: Oh.
3: Do you feel good about that, Rob?
14: I did.
3: Did you? You shouldn't. You're a scumbag.
14: Well, thank you.
3: No, I mean that with ultimate sincerity. Like, a lot of times I'll bust balls on the air and I'll say something like to get to somebody or to poke a little fun. You are a genuine bona fide scumbag. If you could hear a story like this, two kids left without a mom for the rest of their lives, and call in and make a joke. And I know you're going to hang up like a pussy.
4: Oh, perfect timing.
3: I'm so edgy, man. I'm going to be just like those comedians on Kill Tony. Look how edgy I am. It's football season. He needed a TV. Die alone, you scumbag. Hello there. Who are you?
15: Hi. So I don't really want to give out my name, but I'm calling a comment on like the dating.
3: Sure. Yeah.
15: So I had like a 6-month rule, which like worked. Because I have two daughters, but with my last relationship, it moved very quickly. And it turns out, like, I mean, he was just perfect, but for 2 months, and then it turned abusive. So I did introduce my kids early on because it just felt like perfect and right. So I went against what I was, you know, my rule basically.
3: Sure.
15: Never towards my children, though. They had a great relationship. But, so dating, it's pretty scary because you don't know anybody. So I'm going to go back to that rule.
3: Good. And
15: maybe extend it.
3: Isn't it so easy to have that rule and then you meet what you think is the right person, they check all your boxes, and you're like, oh, Why would I wait? Everything's just so great. But then after it's all over, you go, oh, that is why I have that rule to begin with, you know?
15: Yeah, got to stick with it.
3: Well, listen, good luck to you, sweetheart. Thank you very much for sharing your story.
15: Thanks.
3: You bet. Hello there, Drew Grab Alive. How may I help you?
16: Talking to me, Drew?
3: I am. What's up?
16: Assuming that you have any kind of relationship with your father, the first thing you want to do is introduce the guy to your dad. Your dad will be able to tell you whether or not this guy needs to hit the road or not.
3: Oh, I see. So like a young lady interested in a fella would be best served to introduce him to her dad, because the dad, you know, while he may indeed try to push all guys away, your dad's probably going to be pretty good at knowing if he has bad intentions.
16: Yeah, pretty much. I did.
3: When you introduced a guy to your dad, you knew he had bad intentions? Thank you. 800-771-1025.
4: I don't think he's wrong. I don't think he's right. I'd say if you have a relationship with your dad, before you bring him around your kids, bring him around your dad.
3: No question. Like the first few ladies my son dated, I knew. I tried to express my feelings. They were not exactly heated, but eventually, I didn't say I told you so. I didn't have to. He knew. And now, you know, he seems to be with somebody okay.
4: Having been that guy that you wouldn't want your daughter to date.
3: Oh, same.
4: I know the signs.
3: Oh, my God.
4: Right. We know the signs.
3: We do. But you know what? To your point, we could both be Eddie Haskell mofos over here and be like, gosh, very nice to meet you, right. Mr. Goldfarb.
4: Right.
3: I've got nothing but the purest intentions for your daughter.
4: Yeah, but with the wisdom that we have acquired and the maturity, we will be able to sniff out the rookie's attempts at subterfuge.
3: No question. A couple of my son's friends, when I met them, I could see right through that Eddie Haskell BS. Hey, Mr. Garabo, great to cut the bull crap.
4: Yeah, right.
3: I know what you're all about. So the deceased mother, Mandy Fackler, had a Facebook post on March 24th with pictures of her and the dude who ended up kidnapping and killing her, Troy Savitz. We hadn't talked in a while, but we both ended up getting each other the same mug, like one of those had to, it's so you kind of things. They're revolvers. Laughy face, rock sign, American flag. Already, red effing flag.
4: Revolver
3: like
4: mugs?
3: A gun. Okay. Like a coffee mug with a revolver on it. They got that for each other.
4: Yeah.
3: That is a red flag. And it hit me. Instead of growing through pain and moving on from each other, maybe we're meant to grow with each other this time. Not battling one another, but standing side by side through it. That's new for me. Relationships have always scared me, if I'm being honest, but I'm learning that the things we fear most are sometimes just the places we haven't learned how to feel safe yet.
4: That's a big
3: All of this. I recently faced parts of myself I used to run from. And instead of fighting them, I just let them exist and chose love anyway. And in that space, I let myself feel safe, held, cared for, not perfectly, but real. So if you're someone who's also figuring this out, you're not alone. Maybe we're all just learning how to choose love over fear one moment at a time. My babies wake up telling me how happy they are. Was well worth fighting my own dragon to figure this out and give them the harmony of a family unit I'd always wanted to be able to. Heart emoji. That was on March 24th. On Monday, August 10th, this man abducted her in front of her children, shot and killed her, and shot and killed himself. 800-771-1025. I don't ever want to say don't date a cop, because it's not fair. There are a lot of really, really upstanding police officers out there. There are also some scumbags. And I think you have to be super careful and cautious around your kids. So not that any profession should be off limits, but just take that extra moment to go, especially if there's an up and down relationship. Jesus Christ, man.
4: Yeah.
3: Like the minute it goes bad, don't like cut and run screaming from that situation. All right, let's play a little Spank the Rank. Mm-mm. About movie sequels. 800-771-102.
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0: is because it was the title. Well, not really a title, but the most popular song from Saturday Night Fever. Now, what many may not remember is that Saturday Night Fever had a sequel called Staying Alive. I believe the soundtrack was Frank Stallone.
1: Yeah. Mm-hmm.
0: But if I had played this, I don't know that too many people would have gone, oh yeah, this was the theme to Staying Alive.
2: This is the end.
0: Terrible, right?
2: You made your choice and now my chance is over.
1: I mean, you got to give your brother a shot.
3: You know, Frank, you know, do a soundtrack to like a sequel to Saturday Night Fever.
1: I mean, it's not a horrible song.
0: It does sound like a movie soundtrack song, which it is. So I have here the top 10 ranked mostly by me movies that are sequels. The top 10 sequels in movies. You get number one. You've got your choice of prizes, but in order to get to number one, you got to get to 10-987-6-5-4-3-2. Mm-hmm. If you're the same person who got 10 and gets one, boom, good for you. If you stumble along the way, I'll give you one phonemo. And then, boom, you miss, you're out, you stay in, you're in. Here is a sequel that I would rank probably near the top, but there were just so many to choose from. Here is the number 10 sequel. And don't forget, they don't have to be the second in the franchise. Could be the third, fourth, fifth, sixth, etc.
4: Hey, woman. Hey, woman. Listen here. Since your old man ain't got no heart, maybe you'd like to see a real man. I bet you stay up late every night dreaming you had a real man, don't you? I tell you what. Bring your pretty little self over to my apartment tonight, and I'll show you a real man.
0: 800-771-1025.
1: Ooh, slob it down.
0: Who are you?
5: Hey, Drew, it's Phil.
0: Hey, Phil, what's up, man?
5: Hey, I'm good, thank you.
0: Good.
5: Hey, I got to mention that yesterday when you were talking about surprising that actress stays in that disgusting film, the first film I thought about was Baby Girl, so I should have called in yesterday.
0: Oh, yeah, that was, boy, that's just a stinker of a disturbing and unnecessary film, my friend.
5: Spank the Rank, I have no clue.
0: Wait,
5: so
0: hold on.
5: I'm going to have to phone him out.
0: You do not know.
4: Hey, woman. Hey, woman. Listen here. Since your old man ain't got no heart, maybe you'd like to see a real man. I bet you stay up late every night dreaming you had a real man, don't you? I tell you what, bring your pretty little self over to my apartment tonight, and I'll show you a real man.
0: Maurice, he'd like to phone him out.
6: You did real good, sucker.
0: What's the movie?
1: Rocky III.
0: That is correct.
1: You like my Mr. T impression? I pity the fool.
0: There you go. It was Rocky III, Phil. We're going to go on to number nine. You have used your phonemo. Number nine on the greatest sequels of all time.
7: That one of these creatures is somehow able to talk, and he's going to talk with us right now. I think the main question that people have is, creature, what is it that you want?
8: Fred, what we want is, I think, what everyone wants and what you and your viewers have, civilization.
0: You know it, Phil?
5: No, I don't, but I'm going to guess at Gremlins, but I'm sure it's not.
0: Oh, don't be so sure, my good man. It is absolutely Gremlins 2,
1: what?
0: A New Batch. What a scene. Well done. That was with Grandpa Al Lewis on the TV talk show with Stripe, the talking gremlin. Let's go to number eight.
9: Ladies and gentlemen, welcome to the Biff Tannen Museum, dedicated to Hill Valley's number one citizen and America's greatest living folk hero, the one and only Biff Tannen.
0: What do you think, Phil?
5: Back to the Future, Hill Valley is the clue there.
0: Absolutely, or Biff Tannen. Very well done. That is Back to the Future, too. Here is number 7, my good man.
10: No one cared who I was till I put on the mask.
11: If I pull that off, will you die?
10: It would be extremely painful.
11: You're a big guy.
10: For you.
12: His voice was so...
0: Shut up.
5: I think... I think that's Drew Garaba pretending he's Bane.
0: You're the man, Phil. That is indeed Dark Knight Rises. Well done. Number 6.
13: Ken, I believe the pyramidal tracks are a housing development outside of Cairo.
0: Phil?
5: Can I hear that one more time, please?
0: Certainly.
13: Ken, I believe the pyramidal tracks are a housing development outside of Cairo.
5: I have nothing.
0: Oh,
5: I'm sorry.
0: Man. 800-771-1025. That means somebody gets to jump right back on in. Hello there. Who are you?
14: Nicholas.
0: How you doing, Nicholas?
14: Good. How are you, sir?
0: Good, man. Great to hear from you, buddy. Did you hear the current number 6 Spank the Rank best sequels in American film?
14: I did not.
0: I'll play it for you again.
13: Ken, I believe the pyramidal tracks are a housing development outside of Cairo.
14: That's Chevy Chase. Is it Fletch?
0: It is not. Not Fletch Lives, although that was a fine sequel. Hello, Drew Grab Alive. Who are you?
15: Hi, I'm Reed.
0: Reed, do you know the current sequel on the table?
15: Is that European Vacation?
0: We'll be pigs. Absolutely it is. Well done. Here's a tough one. A real tough one. Number 5.
16: Plan A taught you the 5-point palm exploding heart technique.
17: Of course he did.
0: I'll give it to you again.
16: Plan A taught you the 5-point palm exploding heart technique.
17: Of course he did.
0: What do you think?
15: I have no clue. Can I phone a Mo on this one?
0: Boop, boop, boop, boop, boop, boop.
1: I know what it should be.
16: Plan A taught you the 5-point palm exploding heart technique.
17: Of course he did.
0: What do you think, Maurice?
1: Give me that one more time.
0: Okay.
16: Plan A taught you the 5-point palm exploding heart technique.
17: Of course he did.
1: I mean, that soundtrack, that's straight out of The Good, the Bad, and the Ugly.
0: Mm?
1: But it's not The Good and the Bad. I do not remember that scene.
0: Mm?
1: Oh, but that's the... Mm? I got to go to Good, the Bad, and the Ugly.
0: Incorrect.
1: Ah, you bastard.
0: Hello there, Drew Grab Alive. Who are you?
18: My name is Frank, but I was afraid you were going to come to me on this one.
0: You know, that's a risk of being on hold, Frank. It could go either way. Would you like
18: to... Yeah, I can't even phone Mo.
0: No, you can. You can. You absolutely can. Here you go.
16: Plan A taught you the 5-point palm exploding heart technique.
17: Of course he did.
1: I can't even understand what the guy is.
18: Oh, is that Kill Bill?
0: I'll accept that.
18: Kill Bill?
0: Kill Bill Volume 2. Okay.
1: Oh,
0: the sequel.
1: Nice.
0: Well done.
1: Nice.
0: Really well done. Don't know how you got that, but great job.
1: Boy, Tarantino's a ripoff artist.
0: Yeah, I mean, come on. First day realizing that, Maurice? Here is number 4.
19: Then why do you want to kill me?
20: I don't want to kill you. What would I do without you? Go back to ripping off mob dealers? No, no, no.
18: Oh, man, it sounds so familiar. Can I hear it one more time?
0: Sure. Of course.
19: Then why do you want to kill me?
20: I don't want to kill you. What would I do without you? Go back to ripping off mob dealers? No, no, no.
0: No. What do you think, homie?
18: All right, I'm going to call Mo.
0: Phone him out. Beep, beep, beep, beep, beep, beep, beep.
1: That is that's Heath Ledger, and that's the second Batman movie.
0: We'll accept that. That is The Dark Knight. Here is number 3.
2: Now, don't take this the wrong way, but you are a Terminator, right?
21: Yes. Sabadan Systems Model 101.
18: That Judgment Day Terminator?
0: Correct, sir. Had to have an easy one.

0: One of him.
1: Come on, dude.
2: It's like right on the tip of my tongue.
1: Spit it out. We're doing radio.
2: I can picture that guy saying
1: it. All right. Tell me what it is.
2: He's not like a vampire, is he?
1: He's not a vampire, no.
0: He was in one of his better movies.
1: Not in that one, though. Hello, who are you?
3: Hey, this is TBE.
1: What's up, Eric? How you doing, man?
3: I'm going to try and win, but this is tough.
1: All right. I'll give it to you again.
4: You finished.
5: That's it, man. Game over, man. It's game over.
1: Game over.
3: Oh, it's Alien.
1: It is Aliens. We will accept that.
0: I thought he said Alien.
1: I think he did too, but Alien wasn't the sequel. Alien. Aliens is the sequel. And the gimme, the layup for number one, Eric.
6: He told me you killed him.
7: No. I am your father.
3: That has got to be the worst audio I've ever heard. Can you play it again?
1: Sure, I'll pot it down a little bit. Maybe it'll be a little less distorted.
6: He told me you killed him.
7: No. I am your father.
3: Oh, that's Star Wars, Empire Strikes Back.
1: That is absolutely correct. Hold on one moment, Eric. You're the big winner. That's I put it at number one because I think it is probably the best sequel. I'm open to a discussion over anything that anybody thinks is better, but I believe that that is the greatest sequel of all time.
0: I go Road Warrior, sequel to Mad Max.
1: I didn't see any. Classic. The only Road Warrior I saw was like the reboot with Tom Hardy.
0: No, you have to see that.
1: Yeah, I don't know why those old Road Warriors. What was Mad Max Beyond Thunderdome? Was that the third one?
0: That was the third, yeah.
1: I saw that one. Yeah. Because Tina Turner was in it.
0: Oh, man, we don't need another hero.
1: No, we don't. But I didn't.
0: You can't come into Mad Max on a third film.
1: I did. I entered the Mad Max Pantheon in the third film. Like, the entire thing was already over. But, like, I was a big Tina Turner fan. Yeah. And they used to show that video all the time.
0: Oh, yeah, it was a good song.
1: We don't need another hero. And she had that real weird headdress. I'm like, I got to see what this is all about.
0: Auntie Entity.
1: Yeah, I tried to watch a movie, and I'm like, what is going on? I have no idea what's happening in this film. Do you remember the band Meco, M-E-C-O? They did the Star Wars disco song that was on the radio.
0: Oh, yeah, yes, I did.
1: And then they had a follow-up, The Empire Strikes Back. Stand by. This is so cheesy. I don't know why George Lucas allowed them to license the Star Wars and Empire Strikes Back theme, but this is so terrible.
0: Money.
1: So bad.
0: Ugh. I mean, who needed a disco version of
1: Nobody. Nobody needed one. Hello, Drew Grab Alive. How may I help you? Hello? I say hello? Are you there? The coolest thing about Empire Strikes Back is that they came out with new toys, new Star Wars figures. And as a collector of the Star Wars figures, no, I don't still have them. Yes, I am still a little bit bitter that Mom decided to throw them all out. I had all the ones like on the little stand. Just thinking about how much that crap would be worth it. But you don't think as a kid,
0: no,
1: this will be. Like, imagine someone tells you at 8 years old, don't play with those. They're going to be worth a lot of money one day. F you. Mm. I had every Star Wars toy from the little Han Solo laser blaster.
0: Oh, that was so cool.
1: Trash compactor. You know, Mom and Dad, I love you. They got me every damn Star Wars toy. The land speeder, they had a little shifty thing to make his wheels go down. And then Empire Strikes Back, they came out with Darth Vader's TIE fighter. Not just the twin ion engine TIE fighter, but Darth Vader's, which was like that.
0: Yeah.
1: So cool.
0: Very cool. Very cool.
1: And all the, Empire was when they were on Hoth, right? The ice planet.
0: That was the Empire. Yeah. Ice planet. That was the opening scene. They were on the ice planet Hoth. Yeah.
1: So great. The Tauntauns.
0: Yeah.
1: Oh, my God. Hello. How can we help you?

0: Hello? I believe you dialed a phone, and I'm very proud of you. Hello?
1: I'm just going to wait. I'm in a washing machine.
0: We might be in a washing machine. Hello, caller. Hello? I'm intrigued as to what's going to happen when this person picks up.
1: Yeah.
0: I'm invested now.
1: Does feel like a classic butt dial, though.
0: Yeah, but I hung up and they called back.
1: Oh.
0: All right, we'll try it again. 800-771-1025 is our number. The story came from Consequence Magazine. Their top sequels were certainly not my top sequels, so I kind of tweaked their list quite a bit and went with my own.
1: What were theirs?
0: Best movie sequels of all time ranked. Their top 15, 15 Kill Bill Volume 2, 14 Spider-Man 2, 13 Mad Max 2 The Road Warrior, 12 Toy Story 2, 11, you're going to love this, Blade Runner 2049.
1: Yeah, get the hell out. I don't even want to hear anything else on that dumb list. Worst sequel ever.
0: Number 10, Lord of the Rings, The Two Towers.
1: The orcs were cool.
0: Number 9, Before Sunset. What was that a sequel to?
1: That was the Ethan Hawke. Remember, he was in Paris with some girl walking around that boring. You know, Richard Linklater. It was Before Sunrise. And it was Before Sunset, and then I think there was a Before Midnight or After Midnight. So it was a trilogy, yeah.
0: All right, Before Sunset. It's risky to make a sequel 9 years after its predecessor. Would the emotional tenor of Before Sunrise be as resonant? Evil Dead Part 2 in 87, great one.
1: It was basically a remake of Evil Dead 1 with slapstick comedy.
0: Yeah.
1: I hated that
0: movie. I love Bruce Campbell. Number 7, Star Trek 2, The Wrath of Khan.
1: Ooh, yeah.
0: That friggin' millipede, or what do they put in people's ear?
1: And then they shoot Spock out of the ass end of the Enterprise in that sunglasses case.
0: Poor Spock.
1: Yeah. That deserves higher than number. That's a top 5.
0: Number 6, Dark Knight. Number 5, T2 Judgment Day. Huge sequel.
1: Yeah, it was.
0: 4, Aliens. Number 3, this is insane to me. Number 3, Paddington Part 2.
1: Man, get that. This list is stupid.
0: Dumb. Number 2, Star Wars Episode 5, Empire Strikes Back.
1: Yeah.
0: And number 1, the only reason I didn't include a clip is because I've never seen the movie Godfather Part 2.
1: Everybody, a lot of people say that. Boring. Boring. As is the original Godfather. Boring. Only Italians like that dumb stuff.
0: 800-771-1025 is the number. Say, Mo, what's coming up in the Mo Better News?
1: Oh, TSA saves the day $1 billion and hole in none.
0: Next on the Mo Better News. 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
1: All right, I just had to confirm something that I already knew, Drew.
0: What's that, Maurice?
1: Saturdays, yes. The Powerball jackpot drawing is today.
0: Which means a brother got to get him a ticket. What? Thought it was last night and nobody won.
1: Wait, what's today?
0: Today's Tuesday.
1: Damn it. It is. I swear to God, man. I have been a day ahead because I got an electric panel being replaced tomorrow. And for some reason, my days are just off. All today I've thought it was Wednesday.
0: It's not.
1: It's not Wednesday,
0: it's
1: Drew.
0: Tuesday. Breaking news, everyone. This is the kind of news you can expect from this news talk radio station. Breaking news. Today is Tuesday.
1: Today is Tuesday.
0: Back to you, Mo.
1: Hey, all right. The $1 billion Powerball jackpot is drawing tomorrow, which is a Wednesday. This is like one of the biggest that we've had. It's the eighth time, only the eighth time, I should say, in Powerball history that the jackpot has hit an estimated value of $1 billion. No jackpot winning tickets on Monday. That was yesterday, kids, because today is Tuesday.
0: Okay.
1: And after further review, game officials have since increased the jackpot to that estimated $1 billion with a cash value, which seems real light to me, real light, of $433.1 million. So more than half of it goes to the government. I don't know how that works. Well, I don't know why that works. It's ridiculous. I will be buying my ticket, though. That's just how I roll.
0: Sure. Okay?
1: You cannot win if you won't. Don't play. That's only true. One, though. Only one. One ticket.
0: Okay.
1: That's all I need.
0: One ticket, that's all you get?
1: Yeah, that's. I used to get more, but now it's like it's such a ripoff.
0: All right. I get that, though. It doesn't hurt to try one.
1: Yeah.
0: Can't win if you don't play.
1: Exactly. A video shows a Florida man accused of driving 110 miles per hour, super speeder, claiming He was speeding to catch his cheating girlfriend.
0: Oh,
1: that's a new one.
0: Gavin, are you allowed to do that?
1: Well, we're going to find out.
0: Oh.
1: Gavin Hames was arrested in DeSoto County after a deputy clocked him driving 110 miles per hour in a 60 mile per hour zone. That's almost twice the limit, kids. Body cam video captured Hames telling the deputy he was speeding late at night to catch his cheating girlfriend. Florida super speeder law penalizes driving 50 miles per hour over the speed limit with jail time, fines, and arrest. I'm the cop. I go, what's the address? Then I go, follow me. If this bitch is cheating on you, I'm gonna let you go.
0: All right.
1: But if not, I gotta put the cuffs on.
0: Yeah, I would. You know? I would do the same thing.
1: Yeah, because I get that. You know, you maybe get some intel that your girl was living foul, and
0: sure,
1: you want to catch him in the act.
0: Yeah.
1: So you know or you don't know. I might help him out, but. She better be cheap.
0: Damn right.
1: Yeah. There you go. So he will be in jail for not a while, but I'm sure he will. I'm sure you break up with the girl anyway, right?
0: Yeah. Oh, yeah. Like, because the fact that you thought she was cheating caused you to get a super speeding arrest. So,
1: yes.
0: Yeah, you got to break up with her.
1: Hey, just what? In case you didn't feel safe about flying, because every day in the news there's a story about a plane mishap, a passenger, derangement, or just a runway incident. When I say every day, oh, let me throw in the bird strikes. Don't forget the bird strikes. The bird strike just brought down the Southwest airliner.
0: This is from a TSA agent, ladies and gentlemen.
1: Absolutely. Well, the FAA hires 2,000 plus gamers to be air traffic controllers.
0: Huh.
1: They're called hires.
0: WEEI hires.
1: I should have went that way. I like that. I like your turn of the phrase right there.
0: All right.
1: Does that make you feel safe?
0: Yeah.
1: Okay.
0: Yeah, like pro gamers, they have incredible hand-eye coordination.
1: All right, well, in April.
0: Except in a video game, you can die and then come back to life.
1: Yeah, I don't think they understand the severity or the urgency of the task.
0: Oh, loss of life. I get another one.
1: In April 2026, the Federal Aviation Administration, FAA, to you kids, announced a new campaign aimed at hiring the next generation of air traffic controllers, citing an increased focus on skills often synonymous with frequent gaming, as you said, such as increased problem-solving skills and multitasking abilities. That strategy appears to have paid off. Sean Duffy, the U.S. Transportation Secretary, announced the campaign has broken multiple hiring records for the FAA. Now, that doesn't mean the campaign has paid off. You've just got multiple hires. Let's see how they do when they're actually on the job, and let's see if they can, you know, make this work. The secretary also highlighted that this campaign features the most streamlined hiring process, adding that more than 2,000 best and brightest candidates are in the hiring pipeline. Remember when your mom and dad used to tell you that you're not going to make anything of yourself playing video games?
0: They did say that a lot.
1: Yeah, yeah. With only about 25% of controllers holding a traditional college degree, this effort is focused on reaching talented young people pursuing alternate career paths, many of whom are active in gaming. Feedback from controller exit interviews reinforces this, with several controllers pointing to gaming as an influence on their ability to think quickly, stay focused, and manage complexity.
0: Mm.
1: We'll see how it works. I think it's dumb, but I wouldn't, you know, do it anyway. 7-Up. When's the last time you bought a 7-Up?
0: I saw the Cherry 7-Up.
1: Cherry 7-Up's good.
0: Yeah, delish. I bought that in the last couple of years, but okay. Not the regular Raw Dog 7-Up.
1: 7-Up, on the go's first makeover in more than 15 years, looking to lure you back in, Drew Burks.
0: All right.
1: Yes.
0: Make 7-Up yours.
1: It has been a lemon-lime-based beverage, and there have been limited-time flavors along the way, like cranberry, which is actually good. Mixed berry and pomegranate. 7-Up cherry has also, as we said, become a mainstay. But the original has largely remained unchanged until Keurig Dr. Pepper announced this week 7-Up is undergoing its biggest brand evolution in more than 15 years, bringing lime to the forefront instead of lemon.
0: Lime instead of
1: so
0: lemon.
1: I guess lemon right. was at the forefront of the taste.
0: Huh.
1: Now it's going to be lime.
0: I don't know, dude. Like,
1: yeah, I'm not a real fan of lime flavored drinks. That's just me.
0: Yeah.
1: I know a lot of people are. I hate Sprite. I detest Sprite. Sprite is one of the few really mainstay sodas that I absolutely do not like whatsoever.
0: Sprite.
1: Yeah, I'm not a fan. I can have it here or there, but I it's just not my jam, and I'll give you one even first, Mellow Yellow.
0: God, these are great sodas, American institutions. Sprite when you got a hangover if you can't find ginger ale? So good.
1: The only time I have had Sprite of late is because of Sprite Zero, and that's when we just had to have something to vary up all of the Coke Zero that I drink.
0: I get that.
1: Yeah, but yeah, no. Mellow Yellow, I don't know what Mellow Yellow is for.
0: It's for people who can't handle the Mountain Dew, I think.
1: I'm not a Mountain Dew fan either. I don't like any of the lemon-lime-based drinks. It's not my jam. Indiana student injured and won critically in the Summer League baseball game after the planned collision in inflatable bubble suits.
0: Bubble suits.
1: You know, the big bubble suits.
0: I'm aware.
1: Two student athletes at a high school in Indiana were injured while participating in the fan game between innings at a Summer League baseball game. It's a game that hosts games and contests for kids throughout to engage fans. The bubble game, or the bubble suits, is a game where two contestants get into two balloon balls, or however you like to say it.
0: Okay.
1: And they run into each other and hit, and whoever's left standing wins it.
0: How'd they get injured?
1: Well, usually people get up after they ran into each other. There's a lot of cheering. But after this happened, they had bounced off of each other, and you could tell something was wrong. The energy out of the stadium was gone. The players started taking knees and praying something seriously happened. So what they're saying is that both teams were carted off of the field, and according to the high school, a senior at the high school and the stand-on football team was critically hurt.
0: Damn.
1: Yeah, now their prayers for strength off the field. Yeah, that's what they don't give you exactly what happened as far as the injury, but maybe, you know, he fell on his neck or something like that. Something went wrong like that.
0: Oh, man.
1: You know, it happens. Haines City officer, second story in a week. Haines City officer used flock cameras to track a strange wife on 717 occasions. Dateline Haines City, Florida. The Haines City police officer has been arrested, thank God, after authorities said they learned he was misusing flock cameras. You got to take these flock cameras down.
0: Flock these cameras.
1: Yeah, flock these cameras to track his estranged wife's location. The Haines City Police Department said Christopher Goodson, he was no Goodson, 31, was determined to have committed at least two crimes in the misuse of the data stored on the flock database, which is typically used by police to locate wanted criminals, amongst other things. I hope they're deciding to have you have to log in and log out and at any time be able to see what it is you're looking in that flock database.
0: They need to just get rid of all these damn flock cameras.
1: They do. The investigation began after Goodson confessed to a supervisor that he had made several inquiries on the flock camera platform into the location of his estranged wife's vehicle, according to the arrest affidavit. Goodson's confession came after he received a text message saying the Washington Post had been in touch with his wife, and was planning to write a story on his misuse. So he was trying to get ahead of it. Yeah.
0: Yep.
1: He searched her license plate to find where her vehicle was located a total of 280 times in September alone.
0: Damn.
1: Yeah. You're supposed to be. How's he on the street protecting people?
0: I don't know.
1: That is not good. It's almost as if, Drew, and this is on to a different story.
0: Mm-hmm.
1: It's almost as if someone came in and eliminated a lot of the agencies that oversaw the health and the regulatory practices that protect our food, because Florida company has recalled nearly 30,000 pounds of Argentinian beef under its highest risk level. The recall meats, which was imported by Corte Argentina, included several cuts of raw boneless beef labeled as top sirloin butt. Top sirloin butt, Drew. Eye round, top side cap off, et cetera, et cetera. All were shipped in boxes of varying weight labeled Florgorifico. The shipment, which included a total of 30,000 pounds of raw beef, was not presented to USDA inspectors for a mandatory reinspection before it was sent to distributors and retail outlets in Florida and Texas. So there you go.
0: Gross.
1: Circumventing the FDA. Not good. Not good. In music news, Be Real on Cypress Hill's first original Spanish language album says we wanted to challenge ourselves. You'd be hard pressed to find anyone who thinks Cypress Hill has anything left to prove to its Latin American fans. Yet Dios Bendiga. Did I say that right?
0: Sure.
1: Dios Bendiga finds them taking one of the boldest risks in their career, a testament to the band's creative ambition. I don't know about all that. that. The genre of Latino hip hop has grown and the talent out there is so phenomenal. B-Real says we're looking at it like, okay, where can we fit in there? So we got that going on.
0: I have a clean track from that called Campeones. Ooh. Stand by.
8: Están escuchando Radio 420 con Cypress Hill.

0: cool.
1: Yeah, not bad at all. Dwayne Johnson, this is not going to be cool. Huh? Teases a music career inspired by old school soul with a tinge of country.
0: Wait, Dwayne, like the Rock Johnson?
1: The Rock's. Smell what the Rock is cooking.
0: You've done enough, bro. You've done it all, bro.
1: What is the Rock's biggest legacy?
0: Wrestler.
1: Does anybody remember him as a wrestler anymore?
0: People's eyebrow. No, probably an action movie guy.
1: But okay, so what? Okay, the definitive Rock movie is what?
0: What is the definitive?
1: I mean, I know it's not Land of the Lost. He was in that, wasn't he?
0: The Rock. It is. If you meant the 1996 action classic The Rock, directed by Michael Bay. No, I did not. With
1: the way actor,
0: The Rock.
1: That's a bad sign.
0: His real name is Dwayne Johnson. All right, here we go. The definitive movie starring The Rock is Fast Five, where he debuted as Luke Hobbs.
1: But that's not even a starring vehicle for him.
0: I don't know. Moana, Pain and Gain. I don't know.
1: Oh.
0: He was in a good one that I saw.
1: Pain and Gain was actually good. But
0: with John Bernthal, where he, The Rock owns a semi-truck company, and his son gets a package delivered that's got drugs, so he goes to prison.
1: Right.
0: So they want The Rock to work undercover.
1: His big, giant, bald ass.
0: Saying out loud makes it sound really stupid. They want him to work undercover with the cartel.
1: Oh
0: God, I just got it. I can't believe I'm saying this. I'm just going to shut up.
1: But that's what I'm saying. He doesn't really have a movie over. It's just...
0: Doesn't he have The Mummy? Didn't he do that? No, wasn't he in The Mummy or The Mummy 2? Mummy Returns.
1: Mummy Returns.
0: Yeah. Jumanji, Open World.
1: That's a sequel to a movie he didn't start. It's not even his franchise.
0: Did you know that he has epididymitis, an inflammation of the tube at the back of the testicle?
1: No.
0: He had testicular cancer in June.
1: Oh. Huh. The Kevin Hart joint was kind of funny. Was that Get Hard?
0: I don't know.
1: Well, there you go. That's The Rock's legacy.
0: All right.
1: You just answered that question, and that's the Mo Better.
0: Thank you, Maurice.
1: You're welcome, dude.
0: Hello there. It is Mo Better News. How may we help you today?
2: Oh, hey, it's Jared. How are you?
0: Hey, Jared, what's up, man? Good to hear from you, bro.
2: Good. So I was getting in the car. You were talking about drinks earlier, and my wife tried that Sprite plus tea that just recently came out.
0: She thought it was okay. So booty. I had one of those. I was coming home from playing golf, and I remember I got to-go food, and sometimes when I get, like, food, I want a soda with it. So I got that Sprite plus tea. That is one of the grossest beverages I've ever had. What did your wife think?
2: She thought it was okay. Hey, can I just say something before I let you go?
0: Okay.
2: Yeah, the movie Snitch. That's the one with The Rock and John Weber. The movie is called Snitch.
0: Okay. I've never seen that one, but I'll take your word for it.
2: All right. Thanks, guys.
0: Thanks, Jared. Thanks.
1: So is it Sprite plus iced tea like an Arnold Palmer?
0: Yeah. It's gross. It's really gross.
1: Funny.
0: It is absolutely disgusting. Just,
1: well, I don't know why anybody would think Sprite and iced tea would be good anyway.
0: Yeah, me either. Like, who got the idea to do that? A, and B, why in the hell did I get one? Like, I think I had never seen it before, and I'm like, huh, that looks like it could be interesting. Well, it was interesting.
1: Well, you have to try. I admire the adventurous spirit. You
0: remember
1: had
0: the
1: there.
0: Sprite remix that Grant Hill used to do the ads for? It was like a fruit punch Sprite.
1: Yeah.
0: Ugh. Hello, who are you?
3: Patrick.
0: What up, Pat?
3: Just when you were talking about The Rock, it might not be as like definitive role, but he's in the movie Be Cool, which is the sequel to Get Shorty. And he plays like a very flamboyant kind of gay actor. He's fantastic
1: in
3: that.
1: He was good in that.
0: I think that made Mo get hard, which is why he thought it was called Get Hard.
1: No, there's another movie called Get Hard.
0: Mo saw the gay version of The Rock in that movie, and he got hard. Thank you, sir.
1: He was like, whatever.
0: I never saw Get Shorty.
1: Get Shorty is so effing good.
0: Yeah,
1: man.
0: I have no reason.
1: It's Tarantino shorn of all of Tarantino's excesses. It's really good. That always threatened to topple his films over.
0: Which toppled the hell out of Once Upon a Time in Hollywood.
1: There you go.
0: It's a crap film. Hello, who are you? Hello? Interesting. Okay. When we come back, can we please have a little fantasy football talk? Can't some dudes out there who play fantasy football and are psyched about the draft coming up, can't we talk some fantasy football?
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0: 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Tis the phone number, and if you want to watch it, you can do that. You can simply just go over to YouTube, put in 1025 The Bone, and the YouTube channel pops up. And there we are. How's everybody doing this morning? What's up, Monifa? What is going on, Deals?
1: What up? What up?
2: JP.
0: Let's see the Monifa outfit check for the YouTube people.
2: USA.
0: I saw that the email that JoJo sent out yesterday about kids that are graduating from USF, and it's basically like donating suits. What is it? Where is it? I got to find it from yesterday.
2: It's suitable. I wonder where she got that information.
0: I guess that's from you.
2: It is.
0: I'm assuming. I thought that was a pretty good idea.
2: I love it. When I was at Alumni Academy.
0: Alumni Academy?
2: Yeah.
0: Are they teaching you how to be alumni?
2: I mean, they're teaching us, and we are alumni.
0: Right.
2: That's what I did. Remember the last weekend when I was all just obsessed with USF weekend? That's what that is every year. But one of the things they covered this really cool veterans thing. That's a whole other thing, which I really liked. And then they also covered suitable,
0: okay.
2: And where you can donate your gently used professional attire for the students that are getting ready to go out into the job market, and they need the clothes they might not be able to afford. So they can go shopping, quote unquote, in the little suitable area and have some clothes and have some confidence and get into that job market.
0: That's a pretty good idea.
2: Really is. Would you donate? Yeah. Well, you don't have anything professional.
0: Yes, I do.
2: What do you have? What do you have? Suits. A tie that's been tied since 1985?
0: I have suits that don't fit me anymore. I got too fat for.
2: I wanted to say why so bad, but like,
0: why do I have suits? Weddings and stuff.
2: No, I was going to say why don't they fit you anymore?
1: Because I'm tough. She's trying to beat you to it.
0: Because I'm not a fat Chinese baby John.
2: No, you are not.
0: But I'm not at the.
1: Was it one of those things where you like walk by the mirror or whatever? Like, damn. Like,
0: no, I'll be honest with you. I'll be completely honest with you. When I'm naked in the mirror, I don't look bad.
2: Are you looking? How long do you pause and look at yourself naked in the
0: mirror? Not that long.
1: You look worse with clothes, is what you're about to tell me.
0: And I'll tell you why. I will tell you why. Because where men's waistlines lie, it's underneath the love handles, and you get, like, if you have a little bit of weight on you, now you got love handles, you got a little bit of a fupa, right? But women's, like, especially leggings and stuff, they come up higher than the belly button. So it hides all that
2: That's
0: stuff.
2: That's not true. Well, I mean, it is true. There's high waist and low waisted. I call the high waisted cheating, because the girl that you see that has all that and she looks all good, she just it's just sucking it all. It's like a girdle.
0: I understand that.
2: I purposely wear low riders because you can't hide that. You can't cheat with that.
0: Because you can, right? So there is nothing hiding that for men. Now, I'm working on it currently, but it's at 54, it's taking longer than it has in the past.
2: And
0: I should be working harder at it.
2: Well, you said you've had shoulder issues and.
0: Well, I've had a million different issues.
2: Your body's breaking down.
0: Right now, my issue is sugar. I'm craving sugar like crazy, and I have no idea why. I never, ever used to be like this.
2: I know, but what you can do, and you're not going to like. I don't even know. You know what? I'm not even.
0: What? Just say it. I'm listening.
2: Your body craves things for certain reasons, and if you never do, it's your body's needing something or wanting something.
0: Right.
2: But you can do sweets without all the horrible, like do sugar-free stuff. Like I eat sugar-free chocolate pudding and I think it tastes the exact same.
0: Right.
2: And it'll just be in little cups.
0: You're wrong.
2: No, it's not. I know I'm not.
0: You're wrong.
2: You can do sugar-free gummy bears. Like you can do certain things that you can satisfy your sweet tooth and not completely derail yourself.
0: I understand that. But for whatever reason, it's not doing the job. I have that stuff. We have sugar-free Jello in the house.
2: That's
0: we have
2: good.
0: Sugar-free pudding in the
2: yeah.
0: house. But it's not satiating. I don't know why. I should probably go to have it checked out.
2: Yeah, you diabetic now?
0: No, I'm not diabetic. Thank God. That's the last thing I need to be dealing with.
2: You got the diabetes.
0: Then I'll be a complete psychopath.
2: I could never.
0: I'm on what?
2: Take a needle and poke myself. Like, you know,
0: I take a needle all the time. I use peptides and I take my whatchamacallit.
2: And you shoot your
0: testosterone.
2: You needle your own self. Like you push it in. Oh, I can't.
0: Yeah.
2: I can't. I don't mind getting it done. Do it all day long. I do it all the time. No problem. I just don't have to look at it and just do your thing. But I can't myself.
1: Do you burn the stuff on the spoon first, JP?
2: No.
1: tether off.
2: That's called freebasing, right?
0: No, that's not called freebasing.
2: Crap,
0: freebasing is smoking cocaine, which I guess was just crack before it was called crack.
2: Oh.
0: Yeah, people used to, like, they used to smoke cocaine. And then all of a sudden it became in it came in rock form, and then all of a sudden it became crack. And that's when you got some of the best hip hop known to man.
2: That's
0: during the crack epidemic.
2: That's rock. Da-na-na. Sugar.
0: Bass.
2: Yeah, bass. Da-na-na-na. Rock. Bass.
0: Bass. Who was that? Oh, God.
2: White Lines.
0: Is that Kool Moe Dee?
2: No.
0: Who did White Lines?
2: No. I don't know, but it's not Kool Moe Dee. Going through, so there was a whole song about cocaine, and everybody's like, "Yeah, let's dance, let's get on the dance floor, cocaine."
0: Grandmaster Melly Mel, that's who it was.
2: I feel like I know that name.
0: Associated with Grandmaster Flash and the Furious Five.
1: Yeah,
0: White Lines.
2: Yeah,
0: flowing through your mind.
2: Oh, you're having fun, baby.
0: Baby.
2: You don't remember that song, Gareth?
1: No.
2: Come on.
0: No, that's before him. That's 1983.
2: Oh, stand by. Let me see if I can get... Can you play it on the radio? I mean, like...
0: Yeah,
1: we can.
2: No, I guess there's no... No. I guess there's no...
0: In the early days of hip-hop, there really wasn't too much foul language. Okay. Boy, has that shifted.
2: Here it is. Hold on.
0: But in the early days, you didn't hear a lot of that.
2: That's not it. That's a different song. Here we go.
1: Like, what the hell was it?
2: Get higher, baby. That's right.
0: Mm-hmm.
2: That's right. They're literally telling you to get high on cocaine. Why are we okay with this?
0: Make it louder.
2: I can do this part. Rock.
3: Bass.

0: didn't see the show starting this way.
1: I don't even know how we got here.
0: I didn't. This is a complete mood change. I'm walking in the studio. I'm like, can't keep my eyes open. Now I have a smile from ear to ear on my face.
1: Get higher, baby. Why are we?
2: Get higher, baby.
3: And don't ever come down.
1: Free bass. They just scream free bass, and everybody's okay with it.
0: And this song was everywhere.
1: Dang, dang, dang, dang. This is the cool part. Yeah.
0: There's a reason why Grandmaster Flash is in the Rock and Roll Hall.
1: How do we go from...
2: I feel like this should be in a movie, and it's like a montage of like the drug dealers getting their stuff ready, cooking it up, cutting it, selling it to the person freebasing.
0: It may very well be.
2: Let's see. This is awesome.
1: We went from you gaining a little weight to cocaine.
2: Yeah.
1: I don't even know.
2: That'll stop
0: and
2: it.
0: And the fact that it came from you.
2: That's true.
0: Hysterical.
1: I don't like it. I just remember, believe it or not, a shocker here. My mom having huge parties. And of course, our bedrooms were upstairs and the party was downstairs in the living room. And this song was just playing, like just at the top of everything. We could hear it like it was in our room. It was...
2: While she was freebasing?
1: I don't know what was going on down there.
0: White Lines was in Anchorman 2.
2: Oh, nice.
0: A movie called 25th Hour.
2: Okay.
0: Gross Point Blank with John Cusack. I Want to Dance with Somebody, which would be
1: Whitney Houston.
0: Houston.
1: Yeah.
0: I don't smoke crack. Crack is cheap. I have too much money to ever smoke crack. Crack is whack. And Cocaine Bear.
1: Oh, of course it was. It better have been in Cocaine Bear.
0: How very apropos. Mm-hmm. So yeah, back to me being fat.
2: Some cocaine.
0: Dude.
1: Get higher, JP.
2: Yeah, don't stop it. That'll
1: Get
2: curb
1: higher,
2: the appetite.
1: JP.
0: That'll definitely curb the appetite, all right? I am just not willing to go down that road. You know, somebody offered me those Zins. You know those? Right? And I'm just like, because I used to smoke. I haven't smoked in 25 years, but I used to smoke. I am so petrified. Other than caffeine, I am currently not addicted to anything. Right? The idea of putting one of those Zins in my mouth and becoming addicted again to anything scares the piss out of me.
1: Yeah.
0: Scares the hell out of me.
2: So you have like an addictive personality?
0: You know what? It's funny. I just talked about that with my shrink the other day. Because I don't really... Listen, I've had a prescription for Xanax for like 20-something years. I've never taken it off of prescription. Do you know what I'm saying? I've never once taken it to get high. I've never ever, right? I mine are 0.5s when I need it. If I'm having like a lot of anxiety or panic, I break it in half. So I'm only taking, you know what I'm saying? I'm only taking half of it. And then when things are good, I can go a month, 2 months without ever touching it. So I'm not addicted to it.
1: But is it addictive? Does it have an addiction?
0: Yes.
1: Oh.
0: But there's only two things that can kill you when you try to come off of it, if you come off it the wrong way: alcohol and benzos. And Xanax is benzodiazepine.
1: People take, and you say that, and people take, drink alcohol and take benzos, like they do both.
0: That's why I have a lot of dead friends.
1: Wow. That's crazy. Purely suggested by one Mo. He says that this... Oh, no. No.
2: Oh.
1: No.
0: Oh, I remember this.
1: Duran.
0: Yeah.

0: Like, I... No. Well,
1: why would
2: yeah,
1: you
2: I
1: like
2: take, the other one.
0: I love
1: White
0: Lines.
1: No.
0: The other
1: why
0: one
1: would you
0: so
1: take
0: much...
1: musical advice from Mo? Yeah.
0: My bad. My bad. I love you, Mo. Big fat N-O. No.
1: It's actually not that bad. It's not as good as the OG.
3: Freeze! Run!
0: It's going to be in your head now. Is
3: freeze!
0: It's going to go on a playlist of yours.
1: Right. Bass.
0: It did. It's like the 70s or something. So you maybe early 80s. You weren't even thought
1: 83.
0: About
1: it.
0: Oh, 83, really?
1: 1983.
0: Damn.
1: And it's White Lines, and in parentheses, don't do it.
0: Yeah, we're just going to tell you how up your nose, all of that, but they covered their own asses by saying don't do it.
1: Right. In parentheses, don't do it. How do we get this thing on the radio? Nobody's going to play it on the radio. How do we get this thing on the radio? The radio stations won't even touch it. I got an idea. What if we just write "Don't do it" next to it in parentheses? Then we'll touch it. Oh, okay. It's a positive song. Let's play it.
0: Also, we're gonna throw in some ring, ding, dangity, dangity, dang.
1: You know, it's so like funny. That. It's so funny. There are songs that people, the way it plays, it's like okay, "Born in the USA," right?
0: Yeah.
1: "Born in the USA" is an anti-America song.
0: Yeah, Don hated
1: right?
0: it. Hated
1: it's it. Anti.
0: It really
1: right?
0: is. Yeah.
1: But nobody looks at it that way. So yeah. You've had politicians using "Born in the USA" in the background. I'm like, you're too dumb to vote for.
0: Yeah.
1: You
0: yeah.
1: know what? Like, you don't yeah. even know. And most of like "Spirit of Radio" from Rush. I love that song. It took me forever to realize. Hey, wait a minute. They don't really like the radio business.
0: But I think it appeals to, like, people who just are listening to it casually or who
1: right.
0: aren't music people, whatever. They're the ones who are...
1: Listen, I I'm guilty too. There are plenty of songs that I, you know, you think you know the lyrics until you try to sing along and realize you only know the hook.
0: Yeah.
1: So you don't really know what they're saying, but the music, the actual yeah. music is what got you.
0: Yeah. And we were just, was I just talking about? Oh, and that was Eakin, and I love, I don't know who sings it or that it was in a remake, whatever. I had no idea, but that song that Gareth and I were talking about, Eakin and I did a whole social media post about it. You know, I didn't know anything. I don't care. I just liked the beat. I barely liked the words because I don't want to get married. And he's like, change your last. I don't care about all of that. I just liked the song.
1: Right.
0: You know, it's easy
1: it's
0: to do.
1: It's the music that got you.
0: Yeah.
1: It's the music that made your booty move.
0: It does make my booty move.
2: Yeah. When was the last thing that was moving? Like, did you go to a bar and shake that thing?
0: I know. You know what's funny? You should say that. Because just this past weekend...
1: We have so many of those moments. It's funny you should say that.
0: I mean, it's something I would never bring. But now that you say that, I was just thinking, when was the last time I love to dance.
2: Yeah.
0: When was the last time I solely went out? Like, not, you know, you hear a song, you kind of move a little bit. Like, going yeah. out to get on a dance floor to dance. When was... Maybe Carmen's wedding. Like, literally.
2: Damn, that's far.
1: Right, but you weren't there for that purpose.
0: You're
1: no.
0: right, you're
1: there
0: right.
1: for the bride.
0: You're right. You're right.
1: You weren't there because you danced while you were there, obviously. But what Diz is talking to you about, and Diz, stop me if I'm wrong, is when's the last time you left your house?
2: Yes.
1: For the purpose of shaking that ass?
2: I've invited her twice, and she's like, it's game night. We're playing Dungeons & Dragons, whatever it was.
1: Dungeons & Dragons.
2: We're staying home tonight.
1: You better not tell me you played Dungeons & Dragons.
2: No, they were doing something. Yeah, okay. Wasn't it the game night you what? Girls were having? You're
0: when?
2: Like, we're staying in because we were going to go to Thunder Bay. And then you're like, oh, no, me and
0: probably.
2: My girls are staying in.
0: Yeah, probably. I don't. Listen, I bet Thunder Bay is karaoke. I'm talking like.
2: Oh, no, they dance there.
0: Do they?
2: Yes. Yes. In between karaoke songs, he plays music.
0: I want to. Thunder Bay. Okay. And maybe it's just in my head that I'm building it up. I feel like it's like the utopia. Like it's got karaoke. It's got dance. It's got booze. It's got everything I would possibly want. Does it have cute boys?
2: I don't have a like hole in the walls. That's a hole in the wall. Bar that I love.
0: I love,
2: love it.
0: The hole in the walls are the best ones. They try yeah. harder, you know? It's like.
1: But usually they're like old man bars by day. And
2: yes.
1: then the underage kids come in by night.
0: Well, we're not.
1: There's underage. There's a place like that at the end of my block. It's been redone and now it's like restaurant-y. They put pavers outside. It's on the docks kind of thing. But back when I first moved in there, this was textbook old man bar by day. Mm-hmm. I mean, with like Labrador retrievers laying on the floor.
0: Aww.
1: And no food, no nothing. And these
0: yeah.
1: people just getting tanked all day long. Then they leave.
0: Yep.
1: Then it get younger at night. And the cocaine would just go
0: right in there.
1: And then everybody's in and out of the bathroom, in and out outside.
0: Is that
1: true
0: what they
1: story.
0: Do? I mean, what if I have to go to the bathroom and actually use the restroom?
1: Well, you can. You can. but you may see another stall with like 6 feet in it.
0: So you know? Weird. You know what's funny? I wonder how many times that's happened, and I just don't pay attention to the fact that they're 6 feet.
1: Especially with girls, because you guys always pee together.
0: That is true. That is true.
1: You know what I'm saying?
0: Oh, my God. I've been in a stall with, like, two other girls, one of the handicapped ones or whatever. Do people think we're doing cocaine in there?
2: Yes, absolutely.
0: Oh, my 1,000%. God. Yeah. We can never do that again. Literally,
1: why do girls pee together?
0: I'm not going alone.
2: Why?
1: Why not?
0: That's weird.
2: What do you mean that's weird?
1: What do you do at home? What do you do at work?
0: Go by myself.
1: Exactly. Why, when girls are out or at parties,
0: I don't know,
1: do they go pee together? Tell me the psychology. I'm not knocking it. I would just love to understand the psychology of it.
0: Well, first of all, I just think it's inherent. Like, I just think that's what we do. But also, if I had to put reasons to it, I think, one, safety reasons. You know, who knows what'll happen to us and someone grabs us or attacks us or whatever. But two, a lot of deals go down. Gossiping happens. Like, if I have something to talk about, like if someone at the table, hey, you got to go to the bathroom? Okay, yeah, let's go. And then we get it all out, we vent, and then we come back and we're good. So you should probably like that we're in there, because there's so much, like I said, deals going down. Hey, you want to do this?
1: What do you mean deals going down?
2: Oh, cocaine deals. I get it.
0: No,
2: I
0: was going to say,
1: are you selling pills now?
0: No,
1: what are you doing on the side?
2: You get a bump. I get it.
0: No.
1: Right.
0: Bump, it's like when you bump, meet someone.
1: White and lines.
0: That's, none of that's happening. Nope. Well, if it is, I don't know about it because I don't pay attention.
1: You've never even seen any, like, not, I'm not talking about when you were a kid and your mother was like smoking pot in the house with her friends. You've never even seen anybody doing drugs, have you?
0: No. The closest I've come to it is a vial of cocaine in my mom's bedroom. Yeah.
1: Really?
0: Yeah. Other than that, I've never, but I didn't see her do it.
2: Well, when JP gets here, we'll fix that.
1: Did you know what it was?
0: Yeah, because I was, what, 20, 19, okay, 20 or whatever. I absolutely, it's a little, yeah, there's no, I mean, can't imagine what else it would be.
2: What, she was like, spelling salts?
1: Right.
0: Yeah, I don't know. But no, I didn't see her do it. I don't think I've ever seen anyone. And you know what?
1: What?
0: What if I did? And that's what I'm blocking out with that song.
2: You did cocaine with your mom?
0: And maybe that's why I get all lightheaded. No.
2: Oh.
1: Yeah, but you get messed up by the wall from Pink Floyd, right? Yeah. Another brick in the wall? Okay, but here's the deal. That's not about drugs.
0: No, but I'm saying, what if that was what if I that just happened to be on? And I'm witnessing something like that. And I was, my little baby brain didn't know what to do with it.
1: So you blocked it all out?
0: Maybe. I don't know. That's probably the one thing I believe more than any other suggestion that
1: I'll tell you what. If you ever wanted to see your mother go completely off the rails, you should have taken that vial of coke.
0: Oh, yeah?
1: She'd have ripped that room apart like a crackhead.
0: Well, you want to know what's funny? It's awful at the same time. So her boyfriend, who was on and off for like 8 years or whatever, her boyfriend was with me when we saw it in her room, and he told me it was his. He's like, and I yelled at him. I'm like, what are you doing? Like, I lost my crap on him. And he was like, I'm so sorry, you're right, blah, blah, blah. And I didn't find out till years later that he said that, so I didn't think my mom was doing it.
2: Want a little advice? Do some drugs. They're kind of awesome.
0: Yeah. I'm not.
2: Kind of awesome.
0: I'm not.
2: You'll be better for it.
0: I don't like it. I'm starting to get lightheaded.
1: He just wants you to have a problem, so he moves up a spot.
2: No.
1: That's all he wants.
0: Can't make it to work. Can't make it to work.
1: Diz, why are you in that chair? You're not going to believe it.
2: Just one wanted to. She's been climbing the cool ladder. She's like making stereotypical jokes, relating to us. Do a little drugs. You're part of the family now.
1: It's rubbing off.
2: Yeah.
0: None of this is cool. Jake Garrett's hey, Monica, I got a little extra. First one's free. Just try it.
2: Bring some for you. Tell me what this smells like.
1: Right.
0: Let me smell it with my one nostril.
1: Yeah. I'll be right back.

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0: 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What was that last ED commercial we played?
1: I know. Don't ask. Wait, that one, I feel like JoJo's is a little bit.
0: It's so good. Well, that one's like, my Rick went to the doctor. After one appointment, my Rick is back. And I'm like, she's riding that dick. That's what she wants to say. That's good. Something came up in the hallways between shows I wanted to tell you about. Because I just thought of it now. Somebody was talking about, you know, Brett's big autograph guy. He likes to, you know, going to the sports things and getting stuff signed. You know, as long as it's within reason. Because a lot of these athletes, they charge an arm and a leg for a signature. And like, I understand they have value. But I just don't get asking somebody. I don't get it. I get it. It's just not for me.
1: I'd rather get a selfie, but.
0: Right. Yeah. Right, I would much rather have that. I mean, it's not worth anything to anybody but me.
1: Yeah.
0: Down the line, but when somebody's doing autograph signings, unless you're getting them to sign like a rookie card or something of value, it's not worth anything anyway. You know, maybe a baseball card, baseball. Like if it's a baseball player, maybe a baseball or a football. But it's
1: but
0: you know, this how many of them has he signed and what's the value of it, right? So they were talking about that, and as I'm walking in the studio, I'm saying to myself, these kids don't learn cursive, right?
1: Yeah.
0: So how far are we away from actual signatures being gone?
1: Oh.
0: Because I remember when my son had to sign something, and he looked at it, I'm like, dude, you are not getting old. And they learned cursive.

0: I ain't double nickels.
1: Monica's like, in my day, I just did hieroglyphics. Just kidding.
0: We wrote on walls.
1: Yeah.
2: You guys done?
1: Yeah.
2: About done there?
0: So I'm saying to myself, in like five, we're like probably 5-6 years away of these athletes just, I guess, writing their name in print.
2: But here's the thing. What about whatever they can do? They can write their name now and not cursive, whatever they want to do. But what I'm wondering is how our official document signed. Is it going to be all electronic and zero hard copy? Because you, I don't know how that goes.
0: There was a comedian, Eliza Schlesinger.
2: I like her.
0: Who, I do too. I think she's very, very smart and very, very funny. But she had said something one day, and this is the fact that she's smart is the reason why this is still sitting with me. She has, I caught a clip of her podcast. I don't know if it was on Instagram or whatever. And she had said the reason they're not teaching cursive anymore is so that down the line, we won't be able to read documents like the Constitution and things like that because it's all in cursive.
2: I mean, I wouldn't.
0: And I was like, that is sinister thinking.
2: Yeah, but I wouldn't doubt it either.
0: I don't doubt it either.
2: I'm not saying it's diehard facts, but I also don't doubt it. It's somewhere in between for me.
0: That was an absolute aha moment. When she said that, I'm like, oh, yeah.
2: Because, okay, let me ask you this. What other reason would there be? Like, what is the downside, the bad part of learning it?
3: You know what I mean? Like, you write in cursive. You know cursive. How much do you write in cursive?
2: Look at my nerd notes right now. It's in cursive.
3: It's in cursive?
2: Yeah.
0: Yeah. See, and I do a combo deal. Like, I'll write part. It depends on what I'm doing. If I'm just writing quick notes, like if I'm in my pad writing down what we did in the last segment, it's all in print. But if I'm writing something a little bit longer, I go in and out of cursive.
2: I feel like printing, for me personally, I feel like it takes longer. I feel like when I'm
3: it
2: in
3: does.
2: A hurry,
3: it's supposed to, yeah.
2: I'm like, yeah. So, and again, you're right, though, Gareth. We can know something and not use it every day, but at least still know it. I don't know what the negative, what the downfall is, what the bad side is of learning cursive. Just learn it. Never use it again if you don't want.
3: Yeah, I think you I'm glad that they're bringing it back. I think they should. I think
0: I don't know if they're bringing it back. That's the problem.
3: In Florida, they are.
2: Yeah.
3: In Florida, they are.
2: Yeah.
3: They just said that they're bringing cursive back, and it's other things they're going to do, like what I grew up on, where it's like no phones in school and stuff like that. Yeah. They're trying to make that a rule. That's hard rule.
0: They're doing that here, too, where they're in, especially in the younger, like in the junior high school, where you go in and you put your, every time, even when you change class, you walk in. And you know those old school things that would hang on the back of the door and you'd put shoes in them?
2: Yes.
0: Okay.
2: Those are still a thing.
0: All the kids have to walk in, and they have, like, each pouch, they have a name on a pouch, and they put their cell phone in the pouch. And then
2: a
0: when
2: cubby.
0: This
2: class,
0: yeah, basically a cubby, but it's just something else. And they have to put their phone in there. I don't know if the high schools are doing it. I think they are. I know they cracked down. As a matter of fact, yes, they are, because my son got suspended for using his phone.
2: Are kids going, like, how bad do they want? In other words, let's just say in high school, when you might have a job and you can do this sort of thing. And the rule is, let's just say that you have to put your phone in a cubby. Are kids savvy enough? Are they desperate enough? Do they want a phone enough for them to have another phone and put like a fake phone in there and then keep their own phone on them?
0: Well, when they're of that junior high school age, they're not, and maybe most of high school, maybe not until the seniors. But what I've learned is kids don't want to use their own money for anything, and parents aren't buying a second phone.
2: Kids don't want to use their own money.
0: They don't want to use their own money for anything.
2: That cracks me up.
0: Unless it's like what they're doing with their, like doing something with their friends or buying
2: like a Friday
0: some
2: night.
0: Clothes. But even then, my daughter will shake me down for clothes at all times before she, and I say, I'm not buying, for what?
2: Yeah, but listen, you know? JP, you have made it clear that you want her, you know, her priorities need to be school. Her, you know, you've made that clear, which is very kind of you. Very kind of you. So if you're going to do that, you can't have, like she's going to fleece you or try to fleece you because.
0: She works.
2: I know, but I'm saying she's going to try first to use your money. What is that? What's that one thing Misdemeanor Elliot says? Why spend mine when I can spend yours?
0: Exactly. You're on a hip-hop tear today.
3: Yeah.
2: I guess so. I don't know. I just think that I don't. And then if there is a negative to learning cursive, then tell me. I just don't see it.
0: I don't know what it is either.
3: It is true because you had said it earlier that like now even with like when I –

0: got the apartment last time, like, it's all digital stuff.
1: Yeah.
0: Like, it'll ask for your digital signature.
1: Buying
0: like,
1: a car.
0: Exactly. Yeah. And now it's not even, like, signing things. It's you initial.
1: Yeah.
0: There's one. Initial.
2: There is
1: in
2: one.
1: Or in printing.
0: I guess however you initial.
2: Mm. I don't sign
0: initial in cursive. I initial in print.
1: Oh, I do. Well, an M goes right. Like, you know what I mean?
0: Like, yeah, like it's a little, like, it's a little stylish, but it's print.
1: Yeah.
2: But here's what I find interesting. So I had to fill out some electronic documents the other day, or sign some electronic documents, and it says put your name, you know, type your name.
0: And then it spells it in cursive, right?
2: In cursive.
0: Yeah.
1: Yes.
2: It's about, it spells yes. it in cursive. And then when you have to initial, it uses the initials in cursive.
1: That's what I was thinking when I said, is everything going to be electronic? Mm-hmm. Because I've signed so many things right. where I'm literally typing. And then, and some of them, they'll give you an option. Would you like this font or this font for right. your signature or this font or whatever? And then you choose a font and that's your signature. Now, as long as everybody accepts that that's okay, I mean, I don't know how easy that is to forge. You know, everybody's got their, that's the only thing about actual writing cursive is we all have our own style. They're not all going
2: to be
1: universal.
2: Yeah, but they make you jump through hoops to get to that part of anything. You know, you have to give your, a lot of times, especially like mine were bank documents. So you have, I mean, they're texting your cell phone with the codes and like you have to jump through hoops to get to the actual part where you're signing.
1: Yeah.
2: You know, and then you'll get notification. If this isn't you, contact us immediately, that kind of crap.
1: I clearly don't buy anything.
2: No,
1: and you have, anything you, that I need to do that for.
2: You know what the other thing about cursive is, and maybe this is the reason? Think about how many times you even pick up a pen during the day compared to the amount of times you're on a keyboard.
0: Oh, yeah, of course. Yeah.
1: Yeah.
2: You know?
1: And if I wanted,
2: I pick up a pen 2 times a day. Mornings, middays. That's it.
1: And
2: unless I'm signing a check at home, like something came in the mail.
1: Check.
2: Yeah, because I have some clients that, no, Evan, never mind. But
0: a lot of these kids now, they have like laptops and stuff for class.
1: That's what I was going to say. And that's because we're old school. I have a pen and paper with me every day. But that's because I'm old. I could easily bring up Word and just type everything on the Word. Like, I'm just doing it because I'm old.
2: If somebody gives you, say, a name or a phone number or a recipe or whatever it is, you put it right in your notes in your phone.
0: Yeah.
1: I don't use the notes app.
2: I do.
0: Oh, I use that. Overuse it.
2: I use it all the time.
1: I have it, and I started to use it. I'm like, I just felt too...
0: Everything. Write notes on this. If I go park somewhere, I go, I'm at the corner of this or in this parking garage. And
1: I feel like I'm cheating everything. on my office supplies that I love so much. I don't. Sorry.
2: You're a strange bird.
1: I mean, that's true, too, though.
2: My dear. Mm-hmm. It's JP. It's Monica. It's Dizzy. 102.5 The Bone. 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
1: 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That is the phone number if you want to chime in.
2: Hey, do you guys remember, this name probably won't make be familiar to you. Michael Phillips? Not familiar, right?
3: No.
2: Well, Michael Phillips, we talked about, I want to say, last month at the beginning of it. He was the guy who has what's known as the world's smallest penis. Aww. It's 0.38 inches.
3: That's not even a thing.
2: Yes.
1: At full attention?
2: Oh, I think it's about the same. I think he's a shower, unfortunately.
3: I'm Google imaging 0.38 inches.
1: Is he?
3: Oh.
1: I remember us talking about this for a little bit, but was it from an accident?
2: No, he was born like that. And which is,
1: I would punch my parents.
2: I don't know what his family did wrong that God punished him, but they said it was the size of like an Advil tablet.
3: Yeah.
1: Oh my God.
2: Yes.
3: Because they're saying things like a battery, an average AA battery is almost a full 2 inches, 1.9. Like, so think of a battery. It's like way, way smaller than that. It's probably just like the plus side of that.
2: And
3: so
2: what? I don't know if you guys remember that he set up a GoFundMe. And I'm the type that's always like, I hate that people set up GoFundMes for anything and they could just get money. No, right. He deserves it. He definitely deserves a GoFundMe.
1: And what was he raising the money for, though?
2: For an operation to get, and it's so crazy because it's not even like a permanent operation. It's like they're going to shoot injections in him and then he'll have more girth. And a little extra inches, I think. It wasn't even a crazy amount of inches.
1: Extra inches?
2: Yeah. Well, it's like maybe a couple inches. It's more for girth, which I think is kind of crazy. Like,
3: it's going to look like a ball then.
2: It's going to look insane.
3: It's going to be wider than it is longer.
1: But put yourself in his shoes for a second. Anything is better than what he's got.
2: Oh, yeah. He said that like he used to pull it out. I don't know if you can say you're pulling it out when it's that small. But and ladies would laugh at him.
1: Yeah, that's rough.
2: Imagine
1: we did that story at the end of last week where the guy had some sort of medical issue where he had to have a penectomy where they took a lot of his penis away for medical reasons. And then once they got everything was up and he was working, but he needed his life back and they did a transplant. Diz, were you here for this?
2: I don't think so.
1: So they did a transplant and they basically took the penis off of a brain dead guy.
3: Yeah.
1: And connected it to this dude. Mm-hmm. And that it happened. We did the story like the day after it happened. I haven't seen any updates on it yet, or it was a couple of days after it had happened and it was like so far so good. But yeah, there was a brain dead dude and they chopped off his willy and stuck it on this dude.
2: Mm-hmm. That guy needs this because he has to wear diapers, this guy. Because, like, if he goes to the bathroom and stuff, like, first of all, he's going to go all over himself, he says, because his testicles are bigger than, you know.
1: So his testicles are normal size?
2: Yeah. Which just must look insane.
1: But what if he sits, like, facing the wall? You know what I'm saying? Facing the tank.
2: Like, straddle the tank?
1: Yeah. I mean, and just push it down. You should be able to do that, no?
2: I mean, you're right. Mechanically, yes, yeah. That sounds like it would work. But this guy, like, he literally says he wears pull-up diapers.
1: Oh, yeah.
2: Yeah, which is insane.
3: Dude, it's just for, like, one blow after the other. Why don't we, like, tell me something good.
2: Yeah, which is insane because I think I mentioned this when we first talked about this. If I was him, I would absolutely be a serial killer. Like, you did me wrong. I'm stabbing people for a living.
1: Yeah.
2: Everyone's paying for this me.
3: That doesn't even make any sense.
2: Yeah, it makes sense to me. And that's all that matters.
1: Right. That's a good point.
2: Yeah. Like, obviously, God does not like me. So I'm not planning on going up there if I'm him. I'm like, well, let's see if I can get some to my boy down south. Because that's insane. I would literally try to make a deal with the devil. I don't know if that's a real thing. See it in movies. I would figure it out.
1: Yeah.
2: Do some witchcraft.
1: Like, how bad can hell be?
2: Exactly. Yeah. So he's paying $4,000, which isn't that crazy. I thought it was going to be a lot more
3: than that.
1: Hold on, though. How much did he raise, does it say? Because I guarantee you he socked away enough money to do this thing a few times because it probably doesn't last. It's not permanent, right?
2: Yeah. No, it's not permanent. No, it's going to only last a bit.
3: How much would you donate? And if so, I feel like it should be 38 cents. If everybody gave 38 cents because 0.38 is his thing, then everybody can afford that. So then he'll get more.
1: How about that? Let's just say, for argument's sake, he raised 10 grand.
2: Okay.
1: The procedure costs 4 grand. Mm-hmm. The other 6 grand is going on hookers real fast.
2: Oh, yeah. Like nice, cute hookers where you can finally get,
3: You save the rest of the 6 grand because you're going to need it again, apparently, because it only lasts so long. So you have money in the bank.
1: But here's the deal. He can just go out there and do a GoFundMe again and say, you know, it was successful. And people feel bad for Listen, somebody feels bad for that.
3: Yeah, I do.
1: And this is one of those, this is one of those things. And I think it would be the same for women. Like, if a woman out there never really developed, like she just had mosquito bites and she went on GoFundMe and said, how she doesn't necessarily feel like a woman or she's not living her best life, the guys would be throwing money at her to go get her rack done. Throwing it.
3: I have a friend who is, your description, she was, I feel so bad for her. And then when she got pregnant, she was so excited because boobities came in.
2: Oh, nice.
1: Right.
3: And so she was all happy. So then when she was done being pregnant and nursing and all that, and they went back to whatever they were, she was like, I went this entire time. I can't do with this. So she went and got a boob job, but just B cups. She's like, I didn't need anything. I just want B cups.
1: Right. She just wants a little bit of cleavage.
3: Yeah.
1: Not greedy. Totally get that.
3: Yeah.
1: I totally get that.
2: Monica, you thought this guy was cute. What's the smallest you would go with? Like, if he had 2 inches, you still going to mess with him?
3: No. And I don't want this to sound snobby or mean, and I would feel bad for the guy. But I'm sorry. Sex is a big part of a relationship. Yeah. Like, it's very important.
2: Monica's a size queen.
3: I am. I'm not going to, and I'm sorry. And maybe you'll find a girl who likes that, but it ain't me.
2: Yeah.
1: Right. But on the first time.
3: And I can't go from jackhammer to that. Oh, my God.
1: On the first time with the dude. You're going to like, you can always just say, this is going too fast. I'm not ready for that. And like fool around, but not laugh at him. And then like call it a day and then just never hang out with him.
3: My
1: again.
3: First thought, you're right. And you know what? I will keep that in my back pocket. Because my first thought was like, I guess I just have to go down on him and be done with it. Like he'll be good. And then, but I guess I could
2: what would that be like?
3: I guess I could just say it's going too fast.
1: Yeah. Well, you can still fool around a little bit, but we're just, we're not having sex.
3: I told you the worst one I've ever seen was so thin, like a pencil. Like it was just so thin. I've never seen anything thin. It was average size, like length or whatever. But God, what are you doing with this thing?
1: It's not his fault. Listen, he didn't sign up for that.
3: Sorry, guy.
1: And
3: I never said anything to him. I wasn't mean. I got to go.
1: I'm sure it's the same way that, women who end up with like roast beef flaps.
2: Oh,
1: They didn't ask for that.
3: No.
2: That's a deal breaker. That's a deal breaker.
1: But here's the deal with that.
3: How do you stop it, though? Yeah.
1: That's an easy fix. No surgery is an easy fix, but that's an easy fix. Removing is easy. Adding.
3: Yeah.
1: Unless it's a rack. Well, that's kind of a bitch.
2: I dated someone like that and it was not fun at all. It was like, okay. It's going to sound kind of weird. You know when you like go through a car wash and the flaps hit over your car?
3: Yeah.
2: It was like that. I was like, it's weird.
3: Yeah,
2: I don't like this. It's so weird.
1: Dude, I went to the car wash the other day. On my car, the roof is glass, right? And I took the dogs to the car wash, through the car wash. They were freaking
2: They were
1: out.
2: Losing their stuff.
1: I will never do that again. They didn't know where to look.
3: Aww.
1: They were scared because of the noises. I didn't even think about that.
3: Yeah.
1: I just figured, all right, well, it's 3 minutes. We'll go through the car wash and everything is fine.
3: What day was this? Was it yesterday or the day before? Okay, because like yesterday or the day before was National Spoil Your Dog Day, and you're all torturing him in the car wash. Poor
2: thing. Do you do the thing in the car wash where you act like the windows aren't going up when you were with your kids, like when they were younger?
1: No, I haven't.
2: And my dad used to do that all the time. He's like, oh my God, the windows aren't going up. Like, oh no.
3: Did you panic?
2: Yes.
1: Dad was doing dad jokes before he even knew what dad jokes were.
2: Yeah.
1: Living his best life.
3: That's great, though. Oh my God. That's the thing about kids. That's what I think of when I think of Everly. Is like she, like every a lot of things are first time for her. You know what I mean? She doesn't know. You could tell her literally anything. And
2: I was stepdad. I did the pull my finger once, and they thought they found gold. They're like, oh my God, what is this joke? I'm like, yes, look
3: king.
2: At that.
3: That's what I'm saying. They don't know.
2: Yeah, they would come up later like, hey, pull my finger.
1: You can be like, this thing was going to get released anyway. Might as well get a joke out
2: exactly.
1: of it.
2: Exactly.
1: And then you got the laugh, so you're like, okay.
2: Yeah, like, I'm cooking.
3: You're the hero. Yeah. That's great.
1: The good old days.
2: Doing dad jokes is fun, though, with kids. Kids are so dumb.
3: But right. that's the thing. But then aren't you, is there any part of you, and this is one of a million reasons I never have wanted kids. Like, then at what point does it go from funny to you messed up their brain somehow? And now they have like a phobia or they're messed up because you joked too hard.
2: No, I don't think about that. I do all that stuff. Oh, what's on your shirt? They look down and smack them in the face like, got him, dummy.
3: You have such low hanging fruit.
2: Yes.
3: Like, you can do any of this to any, oh, that's funny. I wonder if Everly's seen that. What if I would have tried that?
2: Oh, man. Probably.
3: I can see her being the one to do it. Like, yeah. I have to be saying, what's that on your shirt?
2: She definitely did the pull my finger. She was all over Ian farting the other day.
1: She's a crop duster.
2: Yeah,
1: that
2: one. She is. And she'll announce it. She'll be like, yeah, just farted on you. Like, all right. Thanks.
3: All she needs now is the arm pull.
1: Oh, man. Oh, kids. Yeah, well, I hope this guy's is addictomy.
3: Connectomy. Or, no, that was taking it off, right? Yeah.
1: Right, that was taking it off. When we were talking about that, I must have got like 30 messages on social media. How is that not called addictomy? I'm like, you make a very good point.
3: Do you guys, like, what is the level of feeling bad for this guy? Like, having actual, you guys have
2: penises. Oh, yeah, I have so much sympathy for him.
1: Okay. Yeah, because I couldn't even fathom what that must be like. Getting laughed at? Pulling down you, being in, a sexual situation and getting intimate and you're getting undressed and you're getting laughed at, I would be on a roof.
3: But even if you're not getting laughed at, would you just think in your head, she totally thinks it's this, like, what is she thinking? She's thinking horrible thoughts about me right now.
1: Well, then there's that. Mm. After you make it out of the laughter and you get back in the game again, the next one's not laughing, but you know that thing, you can't be in the game.
2: Yeah.
1: You know what I'm saying? You know, half of sex is mental, if not more.
3: Yeah.
1: You can't be in your game.
3: Yeah.
2: I feel like even after she leaves and he pulls down his pants to go pee, he hears her laughter.
1: Right. Yeah, or hears her texting.
2: Yeah.
3: Aww. Like, oh, man.
1: Because that girl's texting her. That's a rough go.
2: Absolutely.
1: Hey, I hope this thing works out for the dude. Mm-hmm. I really do. It's JP, Monica, Dizzy, 102.5 The Bone, Real Raw Radio.
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0: 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We'll get to Dead Guy in the Envelope in just a few minutes. I just got a text message from my wife. I found out why my... I think we realized why my electric bill came in, and I have solar on the thing, and it was like through the roof.
1: Okay, for solar through the roof, like $20, or like
0: Solar through the roof, like $500 and change.
1: Oh no.
0: And I'm like, what is going on? Like something's not right. I know we charge the cars and all that kind of stuff. You know, my car's charging, my son's car is charging because he's got a plug-in hybrid. Mine's full electric. Oh. I'm like, this shouldn't be like this. Even in the summer, Nicole went up into the attic, and it was cold in the attic. She put the thermometer up there, 64 degrees in my attic.
1: Whoa, let's sleep up there.
0: Well, the whole thing, I shouldn't be air conditioning my attic. It shouldn't be cold up there. It should be hot this time of year.
1: Yes.
0: So I'm just literally lighting money. Just literally lighting money on fire.
1: Yeah, you are.
0: Great.
1: You don't have anything else to do with it.
0: No, apparently not. Well, listen, it's nobody's fault.
1: Yeah.
0: Something moving around, things that are up there must have came loose, and next thing you know, the air is just flying.
1: How do you so you're getting it fixed, obviously.
0: Yeah, I got to get somebody to come in tomorrow and fix it.
1: Good times.
0: Yeah, good times. They,
1: the Tico and the bill, they kept putting like two or three bills. I love when after hurricanes and things go up because for a million reasons, it's all very in low, small, tiny font, rate increase. But in the last two or three bills, it's been huge writing. Good news. You know, the mandatory hike rates because of hurricane, whatever, blah, blah. They're now officially done in August. Your bill will be approximately 20% low. All
0: 20%. Nice.
1: Yeah. And I'm like, okay. And for average households, blah, blah, blah. And I'm like, okay, well, let's get to it then, huh?
0: I can tell you this. Around here, we would never, ever get a notification that our bill was 20% less. They just would stop raising it for a little while.
1: until it
0: caught up. And then we'd start getting, you know, increases again. Scumbags. Hey, you guys, either one of you Harry Potter people?
1: I read all the books.
0: Okay. Diz, you?
2: Yeah, I wouldn't say I'm a Harry Potter person, but I know the lore and stuff like that.
0: Okay, the last three movies, there was a character called Lavender Brown.
1: Oh, I love Lavender. Don't say anything bad about Lavender. I love her.
0: I'm not going to say anything about Lavender. I'm going to say something about her agent or anybody in charge of these movies. Her name is Jessie Cave, right? And apparently...
1: Wait, I'm thinking Luna Lovegood. Never mind.
0: Oh,
1: Lavender's actually very annoying, and I did not like her. Sorry.
2: I have no idea who that is, but continue.
0: Okay. Yeah, me neither. I don't know anything about
1: Lavender
0: this, but...
1: Lavender liked Ron. I didn't like her.
0: I didn't know... Again, I don't know anything about it. All I'm saying is this woman ended up having to do an OnlyFans page, right? But listen to this. She just did an interview, and it says here... She first joined the platform in 2025 to make some extra money. She's like, I thought I'd make $5,000, be on it for a few months, and it would buy me time to work out what we were doing because her and her husband were both not working. She couldn't get any acting gigs, and he apparently couldn't find a job either. And she said, but now it's been over a year, and it genuinely saved our lives. She's got four kids with her longtime partner, not a husband, but four kids. And they said they were at a point of, point of complete desperation when she decided to do it. And then she said, I couldn't go and say work in a supermarket because I wouldn't be able to afford the child. It wouldn't pay enough to cover the child care for the four kids.
1: That's a problem for a lot of people, yeah.
0: Right. And she said, and she's in the UK. And it says, and I also don't want people shouting Harry Potter spells at me as I work at the supermarket. She's like, I could retrain, but I can't afford to go get a degree. So I had a breakdown, and I thought that it's with acting, I give up. So they have no money. So she does, apparently, there's another fetish that I don't think any of us knew about. Uh-oh. And it's a hair fetish. She says she does hair content, which appeals to a particular fetish audience, emphasizing that she is always fully clothed. though she does wear various theme costumes and sometimes dresses as her Harry Potter character for the fans. She's making $20,000 a day doing hair stuff.
1: I never heard of it, but I can see how people, like, the same reason they're in defeat and
0: right.
1: What do you call it? Muckraking and muckraking? Is that what it's called?
0: Yeah. It says here.
1: Muckbanging, yeah. Muckraking is something.
0: It says here she's earned more easily. Ready for this? So she did the last three Harry Potter movies, right? And she said, quote, "I've earned more easily than my entire acting career within 1 year."
1: Well, let's just
2: that go says ahead more and about her acting, if anything.
0: Also, well, that goes more. Well, the reason I brought it up is that goes more about her contracts and her agent, yeah. whoever no, was advising
1: let's
0: her.
1: Let's put that in context, though. But she was a very, very minor character. She's not going to get Harry Potter money. She's going to get little side characters.
2: Yeah, she's probably only shooting for like 3 hours.
1: Yeah, she's
2: while people
1: not,
2: are there for like the whole day on set.
0: Yeah, so. I guess yeah. maybe yeah. you're right. Her subscribers pay $6 a month to view her content, which I will say again is fully clothed. And then she earns more for, quote, one-off paid-for messages. And she said that within 1 day, she made the equivalent of around 20,000, well, 15,000 British pounds, which is 20,236 bucks for hair. Monica, you are missing out on an opportunity.
1: Yeah, I know.
2: You need to go do something on there.
0: You are missing
2: knitting
0: out. Because you know, and you know what it is about this now?
1: Knitting.
0: I don't know. And maybe I'm wrong. But I don't think I am. Nobody judges you for OnlyFans anymore.
1: Well,
0: I mean, if you're
1: same.
0: Doing hardcore porn content, people are going to whisper, yes, right? People are going to talk. But if you're just going out there and taking feet pics or thong pics from the, you know, bikini pics.
1: How do we incorporate this in, like, maybe, I was going to say running, but maybe workout in general. But running, like, when I'm done running, like, you know, 10 miles, and I get home and I strip. Well, I'll be stripping. I was going to say I take off my sports bra, or no, then I'd be naked. Take off something.
0: No,
1: like,
0: just leave your sports bra on.
2: Yeah,
1: take off my.
0: You know,
1: shirt.
0: And that, it's got the sweat, and then you take the your shorts off, and you still have your thong on, but you don't even have to show your face. I'm telling you,
1: no.
0: You're leaving a money on the
2: yeah.
0: table.
2: And my homegirl, she's like she does a lot of influencer stuff, and she actually makes good money. And she worked with like Kanye and all these people. She would put up a lot of photos on IG of like her in bikinis or like out and whatever. She took them all off, started only putting on OnlyFans, and made a killing.
1: And she still has them.
2: Because she has a following.
1: Yeah.
2: You or like a Carmen or a JoJo, you have a following from here, from the station already. If you were to just put on, like JP said, some basic photos, those have to be fully nude. You know how much money you would make off of that?
0: Right. Or not even that. You're not showing, or not showing your face. You know, you could probably make a ton of money because I can
1: nobody
0: understand.
1: Wants to see
0: listen,
1: that face.
0: I can understand with the beatings she sometimes gets in chat rooms.
1: Yeah, yeah.
0: Not wanting to exploit, her fan base or the people, the listeners, you know, and go that route. You don't want to take that when you're, especially if you're going to put yourself in a situation where you're in your underwear, you know.
1: No, and that's the thing. That's why I'm trying to think of something that I would do anyway, which is why I thought running. But something I would do anyway, but that would might have to do with a fetish. Like maybe taking my socks off.
0: I'm just thinking the same
1: running.
0: Thing.
1: Yeah.
0: You're coming after a run. You paint your toenails all nice and nice.
1: Yeah, yeah.
0: You slowly take your sock off. You wiggle your toes. You put it on OnlyFans, and somebody will be asking you for the socks.
1: And you can have
0: somebody
1: them
0: will
1: right
0: be
1: price.
0: Asking you to buy your socks.
1: They're so gross, though.
0: I gotcha. I don't disagree with you. But like we always say, right? There's an ass for every chair. Yeah. Somebody wants it.
1: Yeah.
0: Somebody wants it. This chick is weird. Taking pictures, she's waving her hair around.
1: Yeah.
0: She's making $20,000 a day?
1: Yeah.
0: A day?
1: Yeah.
0: What?
2: Yeah, you don't have to sell your plasma anymore.
0: There's that.
1: Well, that's doing good. That's making money and doing nice things.
2: This is doing good too.
1: Helping.
2: You're bringing joy to people.
0: or you can do both. And really rake in the cash.
2: Yeah,
0: you can. But my guess is once you started making some OnlyFans loot that and listen, I understand the fact that we only hear when the OnlyFans stories come out, it's only the bigger stuff.
1: Exactly.
0: There's got to be tons of people that are putting content on OnlyFans that are just aren't making that money.
1: Yes.
0: But I think it's until you learn the ropes, until you figure out, you know, how to maximize it. And then it's a lot of times it's in the messaging and the little one-on-one comments back and forth with people.
1: Yeah.
0: I'm telling you, man.
1: I feel like it has to become a daily, if not every other day thing that I would normally do anyway. And something as simple like hairbrushing, there's nothing for me anyway, nothing sexual about that. Like I brush my hair every day. That, you know, it's obviously already taken, but I'm saying something like that is a daily thing that there's clearly a niche for.
0: But if you're doing it in like a towel, I'm not saying leave yourself towel, right? That's obviously over your breasts, and you're brushing your hair after the shower. Guys would be like making it rain all over.
2: Look at this
0: place.
2: Porn producer over here. I love it.
0: You got that right.
1: Slower, Monica. Slower.
2: Skinamax over here.
0: I got a gift. Paul on line one. What's happening?
1: Showing respect and calling him breasts.
3: Hey, what's going on? It's Milo Paul. Love you guys.
0: What's
3: I love this show. You started off with cocaine, then you went the cursive, then you went the penises, and now I'm telling you, Monica, if it was Mexican Monica fart jar, you'd make a lot of money. But JP, real quick, going back to the cursive thing, you know, I got kids, I got nieces and nephews that don't know how to, you know, the clocks that we grew up with, you know, the regular clocks, digital clocks. They don't know how to read a clock.
1: Yeah, that's a thing.
3: That just blows me away. And then everywhere you go now, it's all digital.
1: Yeah.
3: It's everywhere you go, it's digital. So, you know, I'm a really nice guy, but sometimes if I go out somewhere, I'll go grab some beer and stuff. It's 22:33 and I'll put it in. It's like 22:33 and I'm like, okay, here's 25. Oh, no, I got 23. Well, I already did it because the register reads what the chain's going to be. And you would flip out. How they would freak out going, wait, 23, and he gave me 20:33? Oh, crap. What do I do? I just want to let you know, bro.
0: Paul, listen. I know how much you listen, and clearly you've been listening the whole day. What's my rule on going backwards?
1: Oh,
3: shucks.
1: Thank you for saying shucks. Woo!
0: No backwards. Appreciate you, though.
3: Sorry.
0: It's all good.
1: I will say this right quick since you brought it up. I've on my TikTok algorithm for some reason, there was a teacher, and these kids were either, I think they were like freshmen or sophomore in high school. This teacher was giving extra credit and they were all lined up. They're like, they wanted the extra credit. All you have to do, he held up a clock, an analog clock, and said, tell me what time it is. And he would set the time to a different time each time. And there were of these like 10, 15 people, two kids. Knew how to read that thing. They were like, oh, I don't know. And it was like, it wasn't 5 o'clock. It was like 9:45. And they thought it was 10:45 because it kind of looks a little bit.
0: Right, because it's leaning towards the 10 at that point.
1: Yeah, yeah. And so they were all just confused. What is 45? There's no 45 on there. It's only goes up to 12. Like, they just did not know.
0: I'm telling you, we're all going to be speaking Chinese or Russian.
1: The teacher made a good point at the very end. Do they need to know? Do they need to know? I think this goes alongside the thing of you should know, it'd be nice to know, but I don't know that you need it. Because if all clocks are digital, you have your phone.
0: Do you need? No. Should you?
1: Yes.
0: Yeah.
1: I'm on that train, yes.
0: I don't like kids.
2: You have two of them.
0: I know. That doesn't mean you have to like them. I love my kids. And they do know how to write cursive, and they do know how to tell time. So I guess I'm I'm ahead of the curve.
1: You are
2: they good at spelling? Because that was like my thing. Like my mom always told me when texting came out, she's like, "You need to text how you write because you're gonna not know how to write common words when you get down the line because your brain's gonna get tricked into learning these ways." And I feel like that's like a lot of the kids don't know how to spell basic things because of texting.
0: My son sucks at spelling. My daughter's good at it. My son sucks at it.
1: That was like when we were
0: in school. If he uses the wrong there one more time, I'm going to punch him.
1: Oh, no, that's not cool. Like, that is the one thing. Like, I can be lenient on a lot of things. That is unbelievably basic. And if you don't know that,
2: I'm like, they are hard words, like diarrhea. That's hard to spell.
1: Yeah.
2: It's not easy. I understand
1: two R's,
2: that.
1: Where
2: does
1: the H go?
2: Yeah.
1: I remember being in high school and we weren't allowed calculators in math class. And they would always say to us, you're not going to just walk along and have a calculator in your hand in real life. I got a whole computer in my hand, bitch.
2: Yeah.
1: Now what?
0: Right. And I have AI and Google. I have everything I need to know. And that's the crazy part, man. And you know, we go to college, and I know this is bringing it down to, you know, basics, but everything you need to know is in your hand.
2: Yeah.
0: Everything you need to know or learn is right here.
2: Those kids.
0: Yeah, but Monica, it's the same way as reading a lesson in a textbook to learn about something. I could just bring that subject up on my phone and learn about it here. What's the difference?
1: The fact that you're not going to get tested on it. Like, you need to listen. And it's about the skills you're developing. Like you said, you and Gareth both said that when you read, you forget what you said. In a classroom setting, you are listening, you're taking notes, you're
0: listening and you are taking notes.
1: And I can read a book without having to read the same sentence for 50 times. I mean,
0: I am trying not to fall asleep.
2: Yeah.
1: All I'm saying is there's other skills that you're developing, multitasking, and then at the end, storing that knowledge, understanding that knowledge, processing it, and then taking a test and being able to explain that. Like, that's a process.
0: Right. But also, you're poo-pooing the fact that the information I can have right in my phone, I could study the same way.
1: But you're not going to remember it. You study.
0: Says who? Says you? If I read this thing multiple times to learn it, I want to learn it.
1: But you can't read a sentence once without reading it 50 times. And then also, you just said you were falling asleep.
0: In a classroom session. Yeah, because if I'm looking it up on my phone to learn it, I'm interested in it. Mm. I'm not interested in learning about superlatives and all that crap. No. I'm never going to use it.
2: Look at this guy. Look at that.
0: Right.
1: When do you use superlatives, JP?
0: That's pretty good. I wouldn't even know. Now I wouldn't even know where to use a superlative. I can't even say it. Right? And here I am. Things are okay.
2: I wonder if they know how to work a calculator, like kids nowadays.
1: I think so.
2: It's like doing the functions and stuff like that.
1: Yeah,
2: it's not as easy.
0: Especially when they start doing algebra and they have to, you know, all that other crap.
1: But like, I don't know about their long division. Like, I don't know if they can. I know when we'd write the thing and make the little sign and put the number in it and the one outside. I don't know if they do all of that still.
0: I would have to, if you gave me long division now, I would have to sit at it for a second because I haven't done it.
1: Yeah.
0: I haven't done it since probably 11th grade.
1: I think I'd be fine with long division, but fractions might take me a sec.
2: Do you still?
0: When do I flip the fraction over and all that other nonsense?
1: Multiply,
0: I've never used it. I've never used it. I've never needed the square root of anything in my life.
1: 64.
0: 8.
1: Yeah.
2: That's right.
1: Boom. See?
0: Right? It's just a number times itself. Yeah. Is the thing, right?
1: A plus.
0: Thank you.
2: Do you remember like when you were in school and you're like your friend would nudge you and you look over at their calculator and say like boobs?
1: Boobies.
2: Like,
1: boobies. Yeah, boobless.
0: Boobless.
2: Yeah, boobless. Yeah. There was a story behind that one too.
0: It's 8008073 55 and you turn it upside down and it says boobless.
1: 877, say it again.
2: That's a different way.
0: 8008. Okay.
1: 7 3 5 5
0: and I'll turn it upside down.
1: You did it backwards because that's you wrote boobless backwards. I think it's 5537.
2: You guys have a different style. Mine was an equation and it was a story. Yeah. There was a lady with 69-inch boobs. They were and you got to put this in 69.
1: Wait, okay, hold on. I got 69-inch boobs. Okay, I love.
2: You got the calculator. All right, so there's 69-inch boobs. They were too big. So you got to put two
1: too big.
2: The doctor told her to take 5 pills one time a day. Instead, she took times 8.
1: 8x8.
2: And I think it's supposed to say boobless, right?
1: Oh, times 8?
2: Times 8.
1: Oh, I meant, hold on, I meant multiply 8. X8. Hold on. Oh, I messed it up.
2: But anyways, it was supposed to type out boobless.
1: I love it. There was a story there. Yeah. That is amazing.
2: And when you get told, it's just like a dad joke. You can't wait to go tell your other friends. Like, oh my God, you got to hear the story. Get your calculators out right now.
1: How do you not remember?
0: See, on my phone, it puts the commas in. And the calculators back in the day, it didn't.
2: Oh, it didn't.
0: You could just write that in and turn it upside down. It said boobless.
1: Times, okay, 2 pills. Wait. Do it too big. 5 times a day.
2: Five times every day. So there was one. And then instead she took times 8, I believe, and then it would say boobo.
1: It says boobo.
0: Yeah, there we go. We made it.
1: That is fantastic.
2: So who said you don't learn things in school?
1: 5537 8008. I think it's easier to remember your little story than it was that.
2: Yeah.
0: You are children.
2: Yes, we are.
1: In the best
0: two
1: way.
0: Two of you are children.
1: I'm so excited. I'm literally gonna have to have you tell me that story off the air and I gotta remember that. 5 times a day, but she took times 8.
2: Yeah.
1: five times.
2: And then when she woke up, she was boobless. That's what the story is. Yeah.
1: The 69 was funny. Too big. Yeah. This is great, JP. How are you not laughing?
4: Screw you.
0: Because I'm not an immature child. Oh,
2: well, sorry to hear that, sir.
0: I am clearly the adult in the room.
2: Mr. Serious, I'm sorry. Your life is so serious.
0: All right, dead guy, tis the time. 800-771-1025. Your dead guy today is a white American fella that you know best from the world of business. And his name is On the Business. Let's start there. Monica.
1: His name is On the Business. Did he die over the age of 50? I'll do it again.
0: Did he die over the age of 50? Yes. Diz.
2: Would the thing he made be found in a house as a household item?
0: It's not a household item, no.
2: Okay.
0: But you can find it in a house.
2: All right.
0: But it's not a household item. Like, it's not underneath the sink where you would look to, like a scrub brush kind of thing.
2: Sure. Yeah.
0: Well, what do you consider? Like, what do you, like a.
2: Like anything. Vacuum? Like a toaster? Yeah.
0: No. Okay. None of that. Right. None of that stuff. But you could find it in the house. 800-771-1025. One more time. White American guy you know from business. Name is On the Business. It had nothing to do with household products. And he lived over the age of 50. So you give us a call now. You ask yes or no questions. If you get a yes, you get to go again. If you get a no, we move on to the other calls. You take the clues. You put them together. You win some prizes. It is Dead Guy in the Envelope. 1025 The Bone. 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

0: It is Dead Guy in the Envelope. Clues so far. White American guy you know from the world of business. His name was on that business. That business had nothing to do with household products. And the guy died over the age of 50. So now it's time for you to ask some yes or no questions until we figure this thing out. Nathan, line one, you go first.
1: Hey, man, does this guy make razors?
0: No. Nothing to do with razors. Gene, line two.
2: How about, did he make popcorn?
0: No. Paul, line three.
3: I think that was three.
0: That was three?
3: I don't know.
0: But two left.
3: There's nobody Glenn. On three, I should say.
0: Glenn, four, please.
4: I got two parts. I got a question for the game, and I wanted to give you a calculator solution that's funny as hell as well. My question was, did he work in software?
0: Nothing to do with software. Go ahead real quick.
4: My calculator thing was, if you take a calculator, you said it was this one girl, so you type in one. She was 16, so you type in 16. And she did 69 guys, so you type in 69. And she did them three times each. You do times 30. What does she become? Turn the calculator over and you'll find out. Thanks, guys.
3: I love you so much right now. I'm doing it.
0: What was it? 116?
3: One girl 69? Who was 16. She did 69 guys three times.
5: Whoa, this sounds problematic.
3: I say,
5: talking about
3: all,
5: underage sex?
3: Yeah,
5: yeah,
3: one,
5: okay.
3: Six, nine.
0: Wait. Loose. Ha!
3: Ha! Math is fun.
5: Yeah, imagine Julian, if they taught that in school like this way. Yeah, we would have all been mathematicians.
0: Geniuses. Move over, Einstein. You got nothing on us. Julian, line five.
1: Hey, did he die in his 80s?
0: No. No. Al, line six.
6: Rush rules.
0: I know. What's up?
6: What's up? Was his company a paint company?
0: His company was not a paint company. Let's do Nathan, line one.
1: Hey, did this guy make chocolate?
0: He did not make chocolate. Let's do Tony, line two.
7: Hello.
0: Hi.
7: Hey there. Was his middle name synonymous with money?
0: Was it synonymous with money? I don't think so. Who are you thinking?
7: JCPenney?
0: No.
7: Think.
0: Isn't that his last name? Isn't the Penny part of his last name?
3: Is it? Oh, we were his first. Okay, so his JC was his name and then Penny. I didn't know that.
0: Right, but he said, is his middle name synonymous with money? But Penny's his last name.
3: Oh.
0: Unless I'm crazy. See what I'm saying? Eh?
5: It's because C stands for cash.
0: Well,
5: I'm just kidding. I made that up.
3: All I'm thinking about is boobless and loose. So
0: of course you are.
3: This whole other world is weird to me.
0: Elijah on line three.
8: Yes, I was wondering, did the person make, like, amusement parks?
0: No, nothing to do with amusement parks.
5: Which you can't find.
0: Which you what?
5: You can't find inside a house. You can find this in a house. Yeah. You guys in an amusement park?
0: Right.
5: This guy, Neverland Ranch?
0: Neverland Ranch. Remember that place?
3: Yeah. Well, listen.
0: If those walls can talk.
3: I'm afraid. Although, whatever was there has had plenty of time, pardon me, to speak out if they wanted to.
0: Then plenty of people have spoken out.
3: What did they say about Neverland?
0: A lot of them have been debunked. Julian, line one.
3: Draw your own conclusions, people.
0: I guess.
1: Hey, did he die in his 60s?
0: In his 60s? Well, yeah, he didn't die in his 60s or the 60s. This guy was definitely around, and he died during our lifetime. He was around during our lifetime. Ken, line two.
9: For the show.
0: Thank you.
9: Was he involved with fashion?
0: No, he was not involved with fashion. 800-771-1025. I will say this, because I have a feeling this one's going to go on for a while.
3: Uh-huh.
0: There is the guy asked about money before. The business had ties to the world of money, but it was not a financial institution. You know what I'm saying? This is not like J.P. Morgan Chase or E.F. Hutton. It wasn't a financial institution. They didn't give financial advice, but finance was a part of what this business was about. Mason, line one.
10: Damn, I wish I had that clue before. J.C. Penney.
0: No, somebody else says the same thing. Take care, dude. Monica, you want to do nerd notes in the meantime?
3: I do. Hang on.
0: Okay.

0: Notes. I want to thank Nickelback for supplying that song for us. We really appreciate them very much.
1: Also, why in every version is Gareth doing something that he's not doing at all? I don't understand
0: who
1: that.
0: Knows?
1: For this dead guy in the envelope, we have a white American who we know from the world of business. His name is On the Business. He did die over 50 and during our lifetime, not in the 1960s. There's no household item, but what his business did is found in the house, which is confusing. It wasn't fashion.
0: No, I didn't say that. What his business produced could be found in a house. Don't go down that road. That's not going
1: to
0: get
1: you. Here is the road to go down. Finance was a part of the business.
0: Right. It was a part of it, but it was not a financial institution, and it was not any place where you would go to get financial advice. But the business focused on finances and finance and things. And his name is still on the business, and the business is still around today. Mm-hmm. Business is still going. Gene, line two.
2: Yeah, was he in stocks?
0: Nothing to do with stocks.
1: Stocks.
0: Julian, line one.
3: Hey, did he die at 74?
0: No. No,
1: is he
0: did not
1: okay?
0: Die
1: so,
0: at 74.
1: Like, is his name? You said his name is On the Business. So, is that something we immediately, if we heard his name, do we immediately think of that business? Is he like one of the dominant names in that business?
0: I would.
1: That field.
0: I don't know if you necessarily would because you don't like follow that kind of stuff. But I know. Yeah. It's you know, like I said, there's a lot of focus on finance, and you don't deal with that at all. Mm-hmm. You don't want to know about it.
1: No, I don't.
0: Rick, line two.
4: Yeah, did his last name start with a W?
0: No. Chuck, line three.
1: Oh, Chuck's gone.
0: Chuck's gone, too.
1: No. Yeah. People are frustrated.
0: I know, me too.
5: me three.
0: Yeah.
1: Well, I don't, it's tough for me
0: work,
1: then.
0: You got to work on it today. I apologize, Diz. I tried to get this done in three calls for you.
1: It's weird because I don't. If what you're saying is true, which why wouldn't it be? Then I don't know where to go because I feel like I wouldn't know this name.
0: Okay, I'll help you out here. Like I said, what he created, you know, can be found in a house, but it's not a household thing. You know, it can also find it in, say, a dentist's office or a doctor's office.
1: Oh.
0: In the lobby, like in the waiting room.
1: Like a magazine?
0: Ah.
1: Oh, hey, hey, ah. Hey. I still don't know.

0: He did not commit suicide. Carl on line two.
1: As in aeronautics.
0: Nothing to do with aeronautics. Nothing to do with planes. Magazine. Money. Magazine. Money. Sean, line three.
2: Yeah, is he a private equity pioneer?
0: No. No, I'm telling you, he wasn't in the... He wasn't in finance. He wasn't a financial advisor. He wasn't the name on a bank. Daniel, line one.
3: Hey, guys.
0: Hey.
3: Love the show. Does he have a song associated with this name and his business?
0: I mean, it could be. Not sure.
3: Is it J.G. Wentworth?
0: No.
4: J.G. Wentworth. 1-800-877
0: Cash now.
4: Yeah.
0: There you go. Vinny, line three.
5: Hey, good afternoon, everybody.
0: Hey, buddy.
5: Did he sell it on TV like the Juice Man Juicer? Got hit by a car, ran outside, drink a glass of juice. I'm visceral, Juice Man Juicer.
0: No, he wasn't an infomercial guy. Dave, line four.
6: Did his magazine concern money issues and it's still published today?
0: Yes.
6: Forbes?
0: Malcolm Forbes is the dead guy in the envelope. Yes. The next clue I was going to give you, every once in a while when I throw out somebody's net worth, I get from him in that company. Malcolm Forbes. Monica, you have no idea, do you?
4: No. I don't.
0: Really? You have no idea who Malcolm Forbes is?
4: No, but I've heard of Forbes magazine before. I just don't. I've probably never seen.
0: Yeah, I didn't say you know what he looked like. No. All right, Busch Gardens, Beer Fest, Motley Crue, or Rob Zombie and Marilyn Manson?
6: Busch Gardens and the Beer Fest, I guess.
0: All right, you got a pair of passes to Busch Gardens Beer Fest. Brews and barbecue is happening now through September 7th at Busch Gardens. Congratulations. Hold on. You are a winner. And Malcolm Forbes. Dead guy in the envelope. Sorry,
4: Monica. I don't know why you did that one.
0: Why not? Because it was a good one. What? Neither one of you know who he is?
7: I was laughing that she felt the need to insult it.
0: I mean, like you don't.
7: When have I insulted
4: it?
0: You insult that guy all the time.
7: Yeah, you're probably right. I hate this.
0: I know I'm right.
7: Let me do it tomorrow. How about that? I'll pick the dead guy.
0: You don't.
4: Want to do it and we switch?
0: You're going to answer phones and do that at the same time?
4: And we'll switch.
7: Well, I'll tell you who it is, and then switch. you could just.
4: No, we could switch seats. I'll go over there. You want to do that? I'll do it.
7: You might not have to switch seats. You could just answer from there, right?
4: No, that's all, the reason. Yeah.
0: I'm all about it.
7: Okay.
0: You want to do that guy tomorrow?
7: Yeah.
4: The old switcheroo.
0: Monica, please remind me.
4: Okay. I will put it in the top of your prep so you'll see it right away.
0: Because we both know that there's not a chance in hell I'm going to remember that.
4: You know what? When I said I'll do it, I was like, he's not going to remember any of this.
0: I know.
4: The good news is...
0: That's why I'm asking for a reminder.
4: If Gareth changes his mind, he's like, nah, I couldn't come up with someone. I couldn't, whatever. I don't want to do it today. I just won't say anything and you won't remember and we'll be doing this.
0: That's true. You'll tell me afterwards.
4: Yeah.
0: Thank you. Right back.
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0: tell you what, that rock station across the street ain't got nothing on me. DJ May's on fire today.
1: This song is familiar. This is from Roger and JP.
0: No, it's not.
1: Oh,
0: no, it's not.
1: Yes, you do. You play something. They play, this song is from there.
2: No, the Riot song was from Roger and JP.
1: No,
0: no,
1: but
0: it's
1: there's,
0: not.
1: What is the name of it?
0: Plowed.
1: I swear this was a song that was played up for like a segment of some kind on Roger and JP.
0: Mm-mm.
1: That's where else would I hear it?
0: I'm telling you, it wasn't.
1: Okay.
0: I swear.
1: I believe you.
0: I wouldn't lie to you. Even to prove myself right, I wouldn't lie to you. Mm-hmm. Not kidding. Actually, the reason I played it is because I heard the song this morning on my way, and I haven't heard it in years. You guys want to hear some hippie stuff?
1: Always.
0: This chick. Listen, I don't know if you remember. Okay, so her story is she had a baby, right? And then she took the placenta and decided to bury it underneath a plant.
2: Is that like good luck?
0: Dude, I've read the story 3 times. I can't figure out what the hell she was trying to accomplish with it. All it's like some Balinese symbolism, I guess something to do with growth, right? So she said 7 months ago, she welcomed her daughter, Mia, into the world, obviously committing to protect their health and basking in newborn bliss. With a 42-day confinement, which meant nobody was allowed in the house. Nobody was allowed to come see the baby. Nobody was allowed to come see her. It was a 42-day period that she was, it says here, she was like, I was just such a present mom, learning her. She's learning me. It was a very beautiful time. I totally get it. All right? Totally get it. And then she said, I really created those boundaries with everyone before she was born to let them know that I will be in confinement. And people essentially can't come see us. Okay. And her friends and family, everybody was cool with it. So then she said she protected her spiritual well-being as well. And inside a pot and beneath the roots of a juvenile plant.
1: I love this.
0: She planted her placenta as part of a traditional Balinese ritual. The sacred practice honors Kanda Empat. And it says the 4 spiritual siblings who accompany, guard, and protect the child throughout their life. She said, every day, this is where it gets interesting. Every day, I actually went out to her plant and would acknowledge her Kanda Empat and just say, please protect her, love her, and guide Mia throughout her journey.
1: I love this so much.
0: Now, ask me how she watered said plant.
1: She did not urinate on it.
0: No, but you're not that far off. Diz, you want in?
2: If it's not urinating, what would be the other?
1: Her baby's tears.
0: No. Come on.
2: Oh, her sweat rice kind of.
0: No.
1: Oh, breast milk.
0: There you go. Yes. It was her boob juice. So she would go out there and literally squeeze her breast and squirt her boob juice onto the plant. And she did say, after all of this, like, the plant didn't necessarily grow. And I'm like, yeah, because you're insane. you're a little bit nutty, because when I read it, I'm reading it and putting together the puzzle in my mind. I'm like, okay, is this to get to grow into a big plant or a big tree or whatever the hell it is? And she said, no, the process was to stop and slow down. And
1: you have to understand how all very like.
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0: stupid!
1: You know what I'm saying? 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

0: Find the Bone. Good morning, everybody. It is Wednesday, August 12th, 2026, and we are coming to you live. Good morning. How's everybody doing?
1: Good.
0: It's almost 2027. That's the future. That's the future.
1: Where's
0: right
1: my
0: there.
1: Flying car?
0: No kidding, right? Robot people in the house and all that. Are we going to have robots that masturbate us before we go to bed in our lifetime?
1: Yeah.
0: When is that going to happen?
2: I already have them.
3: Yeah.
0: That's a wife. That's different.
2: No.
0: I would just, because last night I was like kind of feeling a little funky and my wife was stressed out, not stressed, just like drained out from work all day. I started thinking about it. She didn't really talk to me about what, she's a therapist and she sits in the room all day and I walk by her office. This is a visual thing, but I'll kind of try to explain it. I walk by her office 4 or 5 times a day and she's got one of those sound machines on the outside so I can't hear anything. All I hear is like white noise. It sounds like the air conditioner is broken. And I walk by her office and I just see her doing this.
1: And nodding
0: it's
1: her
0: just
1: head.
0: It's just an empathetic nodding.
1: I understand.
0: Yeah, like I feel you. I know what you're saying, you know. And she has to do that for, you know, 8 hours a day. And I guess that gets pretty dry. Imagine having to sit there and listen to other people's problems.
1: Oh, yeah. It'd be the worst. Ugh.
0: And then and most of the people are like.
1: It would. I mean.
0: Your own problems stink.
1: Yeah, thank God there's people that do it and stuff because I don't want to do it.
0: No. No.
3: I feel like we do it here 4 hours a day.
0: Yeah, but you could say, I have a problem. We can go, well, you're dumb.
3: Yeah.
1: Right.
3: You
1: know, yes.
0: It's your fault, stupid.
3: Yeah, thank
0: she
3: you.
0: She can't say that. She can't say those sort of things.
3: She wants to, though.
0: Oh, I would imagine.
3: I'm sure.
0: So, yeah.
3: Sometimes, at least.
0: Yeah, yeah, yeah. It's applicable in certain occasions, I'm sure. But I just think about that. Anyway, so she's all drained out and in bed, and I was like, Hey, what? Juliana's at volleyball, and she just looked at me with those, like when Superman's eyes get really red when he's about to blast money, and I went, I got you. And then I grabbed my remote, and I called my masturbating robot in, and it just came, and got its super grip on, went to town, and in 32 seconds, I was back in bed. That's the way the future should be.
1: But are wives and husbands jealous of that? Carmen, if Chad had that. And he said, peep, pop, boop, come on in. And it went in there and did that. Are you mad? Or are you like, oh, thank God, I don't have to do it?
2: I'm not either way. Like, yeah, no, I don't care.
0: What if the robot was void of sexuality? Like, it didn't look like a woman at all? Like,
2: again,
0: it looked like Rosie from Jetsons.
1: What if it didn't even look like Rosie looks like a woman? I'm saying, what if it doesn't even have a head? It's just arms and parts.
2: And again, they already have those.
3: What if the robot's way better?
0: Carmen, I'm not sure what you're talking about, but I just want to remind you my birthday's next month.
2: Okay.
0: Yeah, if you can get me a masturbating robot, I'd be very happy with that.
2: I mean, again, like, it's not a robot. It's not on wheels. It's not coming to you, but they do have toys for men that are robotic.
1: But I don't think they've perfected it yet. It's not, you know, like the real thing.
0: I want it to be able to go adjust grip 3%.
1: Yeah.
0: You know?
2: Well, they do have those where they have different settings and
3: those real dolls now have AI built in and they talk and blink.
0: That's too much. I don't want that.
3: That's what we're doing.
0: Yeah, but that's gonna give me nightmares. Like I'm gonna open my eyes and that thing's gonna be standing there like, why don't you play with me anymore?
1: Yeah, but also you're gonna have your wife makes dinner and stuff and you're like, I don't know, this chicken's kinda dry. Why don't you have your robot horn maker? You know, then you're like, whoops, well, that ended.
2: But listen, yeah, they have pockets that like connect to your phone.
0: Oh.
2: And you know. Yeah.
0: Carmen, September 20th.
2: I gotcha.
0: Phone pocket.
2: I'll keep it.
0: Yep.
2: I'll keep
0: just
2: you
0: put
2: in
0: that
2: mind.
0: In the back pocket. Not necessarily for you. I don't know how expensive they are, but if somebody else asked about it.
2: I got you.
0: Speaking of dinner last night.
1: Yeah.
0: My wife.
1: Got you a salad from Esposito's?
0: No.
3: My wife.
0: She went straight over the other edge. She looked at all the ingredients that we had in the refrigerator.
1: Uh-huh.
0: Put it in ChatGPT.
1: Yeah.
0: And ChatGPT made a fantastic dinner last night.
1: Well, see, you're getting closer to robots making your dinner.
3: Mm-hmm.
0: She had a bunch of chicken that she bought.
1: Okay.
0: And she didn't know what to do with it. And she didn't want it to go bad. So she got the crock pot out and said to ChatGPT, what can I do with this chicken? And it had sour cream and ranch flavoring. And I go, this is going to be gross. Mm. It was 10 out of 10.
1: Yeah.
0: Fantastic. Yeah. Nice. She made a great dinner last night.
1: All right.
0: And Carmen,
2: yes,
0: I must tell you, a lot of times I think you're wrong on this show.
2: Okay, thanks.
0: When you're right, you're right.
2: Yeah.
0: Disney is for rich people.
2: Yeah.
3: Oh.
0: I tried to buy Disney passes yesterday almost got divorced.
2: Yeah.
0: Do you know how much a single Disney passes for a Florida resident? Don't look it up.
1: I'm going to say...
2: For a whole year?
0: Yeah.
2: Like, are you talking about premium?
1: I'm going to say it's like $800. All right. Go, you guess.
3: All right.
1: Why did I go first?
0: I didn't say anything, Disney Godwin. You might have hit it right on the nose.
1: Yeah, I know, but the freaking frack over here.
3: Well, I mean, it's like $150 for one day.
1: I don't know.
3: Yeah. I'm going to say it's $4,000.
0: Each?
3: Each.
0: Okay. Carmen?
2: Closer to $2,000 each.
0: Okay, Joe?
4: I say $3,500.
0: Carmen's closest. It's about $1,800.
3: Yeah.
0: A person. So that's a family of four. Is
3: that the top one? No blackout dates? No anything?
0: I think it might be. Yeah.
3: Because they do it all in tiers where it's... You can go just the weekdays and you can go every day, but you can only go... Can't go Christmas and stuff.
2: You can't go for like the Halloween, Mickey.
3: Yeah.
2: Halloween.
0: Yeah. I hate Halloween so much. This is my worst season coming up, Halloween season, but right after Halloween season, we slingshot into Christmas. November 1st is Christmas.
3: Yeah. Disney's priced me out. That's why I don't go.
1: This says for one person, the top tier annual pass with no blackout dates, no minimal holiday only restrictions. It cost $1,629 plus tax.
0: That's what I looked at.
1: And so that's for Walt Disney World. Disneyland Resort is more. It's $1,899.
0: Unbelievable.
3: Yeah. And a lot of people have those.
2: You still have to pay for food.
0: Yeah. Oh, yeah.
2: Like, you get hotel.
3: Just to walk on the property.
2: Exactly.
3: And all those plus-size park hoppers, they all have those passes.
1: They have those passes through, I bet you, Disney probably...
3: I don't think so.
2: Disney does not give out discounts.
1: That's true. Disney, yeah. I'm thinking like other places would be like, we got influencers and stuff. They're probably beat it fatty.
3: Disney's like, you need us way more than we need you.
0: Yeah, because I thought yesterday, I wanted to go again, and I thought, I'm just going to break down and buy the passes and just tell Amanda about it when she comes home and be like, guess what I bought? And I looked at it and I went, I don't know.
2: That would have
0: been a real angry surprise.
2: Yeah.
3: Because, then you're forced to go when you're the only ones to go.
2: And you only go once or twice a year.
0: Listen. we have been talking about going again. And I think that because we didn't get to go to Epcot last time.
3: Yeah.
0: I want to go back to Star Wars land. That's two different trips. So I thought it makes sense just to buy the pass. If you're going to buy two more trips, you might as well buy the pass.
3: It seems every time you bring it up, nobody wants to go but you.
0: No, that's not true.
3: And then you
0: just make it seem that way.
3: And then you have to talk people into it. Just saying.
0: You guys really gang up on me.
3: The last time you tried to go, you're like, oh, yeah, nobody wants to go. Joey doesn't want to go.
0: Joey wants to go, but he has to work. Thank you, Joe.
3: Yeah.
0: And Juliana wants to go, and she brings a friend. And Amanda and I enjoy it together. We have a good time. I went on the Mine Train roller coaster and enjoyed it. Forget about it. And I don't sniff babies. Stop saying that.
2: Have you sniffed a baby?
0: My wife was telling my brother-in-law. We were sitting in a booth at Kiki's last weekend. And I was getting kicked in the back, in the seat. And I knew it was a kid, so I didn't care. I didn't even turn around. And then I saw my brother-in-law sit across from me, smile, because a baby popped up behind me. And I go, oh, and I turn around and looked at my wife, goes, oh, here he goes. And I go, what did I do? And she goes, and she looks at her brother and she goes, every time Mike sees a baby, he's like, let me sniff your baby. I never sniffed a baby, especially a stranger's baby.
1: It's out there, people know.
0: I know.
2: And that's your wife.
0: Baby smell delicious.
2: She knows you.
3: Yeah.
0: Yeah, she knows that
2: I sniff babies.
0: I do not sniff babies. And we went into this whole thing about how I can't just find little kids to make me happy.
1: I got to tell you and I are so different. You're like, I knew it was a baby and I was happy and this and that, and then it wanted to sniff it and stuff. I did not say
0: I want to sniff it.
1: That baby's kicking my seat, whatever. I just look forward and go, enough.
3: But what if it was a puppy scratching the back?
1: Right. Then I'm kissing it.
0: Right, exactly. Yeah. And you're going to sniff the puppy.
1: Yeah. You got to get puppy breath. Puppy paws.
0: I feel like this house is, man has been talking a lot about Mabel dying.
2: What?
0: Because she read this thing that they only live to be like a certain amount of years, and there's only 3 years left, and she thinks she's just going to die on that date.
3: No worry about like the socks and all the poisonous food and all that kind of stuff. The vet
0: trips. Worked their way through that. They worked their way through.
3: We're not worried about that, but age will probably get to it.
0: I said to Amanda, she goes, "Hey, listen, you have to bring the dogs next week to the vet. They're due for all their shots and stuff." And I go, "God, that's going to be like $1,500. And she goes, "Yeah." And I go, "Why don't we just let nature run its course?"
1: Oh, come on. By the way, my brother Tim sent me a thing where they're doing peptides for dogs now.
4: Oh.
1: And that's going to be a multi-billion dollar industry because people are going to try and keep their dogs alive as long as possible.
0: I don't understand peptides.
1: It was a dog that could barely walk, like its back legs.
0: Oh, and they zipped it up?
1: And they get 3 days later, it's walking.
0: Really?
1: Not perfect, but it's walking.
0: Yeah, giving it mobility. Yeah. That's great. Yeah, I don't understand what peptides are and why I'm not taking them yet. I feel like I should have been on this peptide train a long time ago.
1: Yeah, I mean, they're definitely good for you.
0: Well, where do you get them? Who is giving them to me? What do I do? Call somebody up and go, "Hey, you got some peptides?"
1: You go to your doctor. If your doctor is progressive and knows what's going on and can, you know, kind of see that this is a thing that's good and coming, you know, down the pike and stuff. But, you know, I'm sure there's a lot of, "Oh, you don't want to be messing around with peptides." You know?
0: My doctor's pretty good. I feel like if I go in there to my doctor and go, "Can I try this?" He'll go, "Yeah, you want to try it? Let's try it." He's pretty good like that. But I also feel like I'm watching these commercials and I want to remind everybody that my limited college was Pasco Hernando Community College. I went there I did not graduate. I went there to get my AA degree, excuse me. And the doctor, the television commercials are telling me to ask my doctor about medicine. I don't feel like that's appropriate, especially if I have AIDS or HIV. If I'm HIV positive and they're like, "Try Canuba," and all these people are out running around playing football. If I had HIV, I'd be like, "Can I have Canuba?
1: Can I get on it?" Also, in one of the HIV ads, it says, "Keep doing what you're doing."
0: No, I'm like, got you there.
1: Slow down.
0: Oh, yesterday, day two, car line was terrible.
1: Oh, yeah.
0: No, I was also equally frustrated because I was listening to Drew and I wanted to beat him up so bad.
2: Why?
0: Carmen.
1: I actually was in my car and heard Drew as well.
0: Oh, my God. How? Listen, I've been through radio stations where the jocks don't like each other and they fight with each other and this is not the case. I'm not saying that. I take shots at everybody. Drew takes shots at everybody. This is not one of those things. This is just me listening as a listener to the show. They were talking about the horrible murder suicide that happened with the police officer and that beautiful girl yesterday. And they started getting into this talk about suicide. And Drew is saying how Robin Williams was the one that surprised him the most.
1: Celebrity suicide.
0: Celebrity suicide that surprised him the most because he seemed so joyous on the outside and was really hurting on the inside. And he didn't expect that. And they started talking about other ones and Chester Bedingfield and And then Chris Cornell from Soundgarden. Yeah. They started talking about him. And some guy called up and he said, "You know what really surprised me was Kurt Cobain." And I stopped for a second. I went, "Well, I wasn't really surprised by that." I was kind of, and Drew went off on this guy as if this guy had called up and said, "I'm glad Kurt Cobain killed himself. He should have shot three other people." He was like, he was like, "You are stupid. You're the dumbest person, dumbest mother effer to ever call this show. If you were into," I was like, "Oh my God, how he hasn't gotten, like somebody hasn't been waiting for him when he got out of the radio station. I don't know. The way he turns on a dime on people is absolutely insane. But yet people, I guess, like it, love it. Like the guy that called and said that, he didn't call back and get mad. He didn't do anything. And Drew just hung up on him. I was like, "Oh man, that is brutal, man. It is absolutely brutal." And you heard it?
1: Yeah, I heard it. And I heard a guy. So they were talking about that situation. They were talking about the cop and the lady. And they said it started over a TV. I mean, obviously, that's not the whole reason and stuff, but that was a reason that was given. There was something with the TV. And a guy called, you know, it's a murder suicide. And the guy called in and goes, "Well, it is football season."
3: Oh, jeez.
1: That's a good joke. Oh, Drew didn't like that at all. Don't make jokes at all.
0: Oh, yeah, yeah.
3: Who doesn't love a good suicide joke from time to time?
1: And listen.
0: It's what we do.
1: It was a funny joke.
3: Yeah.
1: The whole purpose of a joke is to surprise you. You know what I mean? Like, you don't see it coming type of thing. Right. Whatever.
0: Yeah. Carmen, are these all Sporkle calls that are coming in?
2: Yes.
0: You sure none of them want to have a good conversation with me?
2: Go ahead.
0: All right, I'm going to try. Mike Calder Show, good morning.
4: How are you?
0: Good, sir. How are you?
4: I'm good. Just headed on to work.
0: Well, have a great day.
3: Play Sporkle.
0: Mike Calder Show, hello.
4: Hello.
0: Yes, sir.
4: Hey, how's it going?
0: Good. What's happening?
4: Nothing. Calling for Sporkle.
0: Mm-hmm. I figured. I know, Carmen, but I just figured maybe one day everybody would want to talk and chime in on what we were talking about and say, hey, I heard that yesterday, or I have Disney annual passes, or, you know, one of those things.
3: Something.
0: Just hop on a conversation and be my friend in the morning.
2: Mm-hmm. 15 years, I can tell you.
0: I know. Look at the phone lines now, Carmen. Look at them now.
2: Sporkle.
0: Look at all of them.
1: Just more Sporkle.
0: Let me try. Okay. Mike, how's the show? Good morning. Too late.
2: All you gotta do is say the name Sporkle.
3: Yeah.
2: And that's what happens.
3: Prizes. That's all that matters.
1: Prize pigs. You should yell at him.
0: No.
1: No,
0: because they'll let Drew live and they'll come and kill me.
1: Oh.
0: I know how it operates.
3: All right, we'll see.
0: Yeah. I have an overload of beverages.
3: You got double coffee now. Look at that.
0: I had coffee yesterday. I went to Starbucks with Juliana after school. And I got a coffee and didn't really want it, so I put it in the refrigerator. And this morning when I opened the fridge, I went, oh.
1: Isn't that the best that you find something you didn't know that you had? Like, it was the day before, but you just completely forgot about it.
0: Oh, yeah.
1: And then you open it, and you're like, oh, Chinese food.
0: That's the best. Which, by the way, Joe.
5: Yes.
0: First of all, it's Wednesday. Dogs are rolling today.
5: Dogs are definitely rolling today, Michael.
0: I have been thinking about those spring rolls all day. Oh, that was wonderful.
5: You want me to throw a couple of spring rolls down as well?
0: No, I can't. It's one or the other, Joe. It's one or the other.
1: Okay.
3: We got to have rules, man. Yeah.
0: I figure this is the first week, so I'm going to let it fly, but I got to get back.
3: No, we can't double up on spring rolls and hot dogs.
0: We can't.
5: All right.
2: What if you put a spring roll
0: in the bun with the hot dog? Oh, there's not enough room.
1: No, yeah. I think you put the hot dog through the spring roll.
0: Oh,
1: right?
2: Yeah.
1: Okay.
2: Now you're talking.
0: What is that casing for an egg roll?
1: Yeah, I don't know.
0: I mean, it's not bread, right? I mean, it's probably carb filled, but it's not bread.
5: I think it's rice paper.
1: No, it's a rice paper.
0: Rice paper is what's on the sushi.
2: Or it's a wonton wrapper.
0: Yeah, that's what I want to know. And what else could we put in that?
3: You could buy just those little rolls.
0: Can you really?
3: Put anything in them, yeah.
0: I'd like to make those. I'd like to stuff those.
3: Yeah, they're just wheat and flour, like bread.
1: Oh, you just read it off.
3: I totally Googled it.
1: Because I just Googled it and it says it's wheat flour-based dough wrapper. It's deep fried.
3: Yeah.
1: I think it turns golden brown. Yeah. Develops like a characteristic bubbly, crunchy exterior.
3: What is the rice paper then? What is that?
0: That's
1: rice paper is the real thin, the real thin stuff.
0: They wrap it up in the rolls. Mm.
1: Oh, you know what would be good on there too? Mm. Is you do like a little phyllo dough, like Greek stuff on there.
3: Ooh.
1: Yeah, throw some of those little pastry things on there.
0: I don't think they roll though.
1: Oh, yeah, that's probably.
5: Yeah, they gotta roll.
2: Circular.
3: Mm-hmm.
1: Gotta roll.
3: I went, so I was at Publix yesterday. I was trying to find the sausages wrapped in pancakes. I couldn't find them.
0: Oh, yeah.
3: Yeah, so I got to go to Sam's Club.
0: Okay. So don't bring those into the house.
3: We have to.
2: You got to try them.
1: What you really got to do is we've talked about the taquitos, which Whataburger are different from the regular thing. If you get the regular roll ones like they have at 7-Eleven or have at Circle K or whatever, you can buy those Costco, Walmart.
3: Yeah, I was talking to Joe yesterday. We decided we need to pivot to breakfast items.
1: Yeah.
3: Since we've been doing hot dogs and stuff.
0: I mean, what's the difference?
3: We do a little bit of it all.
0: To have a choice.
3: Yeah, so far we're only filling 3 days out of the week. We got to fill it up.
1: Oh, you need to get some of those Philly cheesesteak egg rolls.
3: Oh, see what I mean?
1: Yeah,
3: exactly.
1: Yeah.
3: Exactly.
1: Yeah.
3: Oh, a lot. We got to have rules, though. We can't be doubling up.
2: I'm so glad I'm not over there.
3: Yeah.
0: So am I, Carmen. More for us.
1: Carmen, not one hot dog, not one egg roll, nothing yet.
5: Gavin is not.
2: Listen,
5: not
2: strong.
1: Yet. I'm not saying that it won't happen. I'm just saying not yet.
5: Okay.
2: You're very strong, Galvin.
5: I think he's just waiting for us to perfect it.
0: I feel like now is the time to eat because we got, I mapped it out yesterday. Starting November, 6 months of the cruise.
1: Uh-huh.
0: So really,
1: are you locking it down? Is that the lockdown date?
0: No, I got to lock it down before November. I'm getting a little out of hand.
1: Yeah. I'll get on some peptides.
0: And if that was as easy as that.
5: I got a guy emailing me about peptides, Michael. I'll send you the information.
1: You can get peptides.
0: I don't want an email from your weird peptide neighborhood friends.
1: It's a good guy. He has butt powder also.
0: Yeah, no. Do you know that guy sent me the hemorrhoid powder that he invented? And I want to try it so bad, but I can't. I can't stick a man's powder that I don't know in my butt. So it is in the box, and it is right next to me, sir. If you're listening, I have not disregarded your package.
3: That's
0: fentanyl
3: all day.
0: It might be fentanyl. It might be whatever it is. It's in the FedEx package. No, you taste it.
2: No, test it.
0: I know, but you taste it and see. If you don't die, I'll stick it in my butt.
2: They have the drug test that you can just do a little bit of.
0: Even if it's not fentanyl, it's baking soda.
3: Yeah,
0: I just put baking soda in my butt.
5: That's baking soda is very good for you.
0: Not my butt.
2: Baking soda is really good. It draws out the moisture.
0: Oh, Jesus.
1: Yeah,
2: which is what all those creams do.
1: Baking soda in that area would not hurt you.
2: Right. No.
0: Right, but maybe not baking soda. Maybe it could be talcum powder, and that wouldn't hurt me either, but I don't want this guy giving me random dust to stick in my ass.
3: Don't trust it.
0: No, right?
3: No way.
0: Thank you, Gio.
1: I trust anyone who gives me powder.
3: Here, try my butt powder?
0: Yeah.
3: No, thank you.
0: No, I don't know. It just makes me feel like it's too much of a risk.
1: I just imagine they hand a baggie to Joe, try this, and he snorts it, and they're like, on your butt. Wrong spot.
3: He sprinkles it on the dogs.
0: Yeah. By the way, also, it's fentanyl. Joe's snorts it, nothing happens. Joe's just dead on the inside.
5: No seeds for purchase.
0: Yeah.
5: Correct.
0: Glass is class.
5: No seeds.
0: No seeds. Oh, man. What time are we rolling those hot dogs?
5: Well, I mean, I thought maybe like the good time to do it is drop them right before news.
1: Right. That seems to be the proper timing.
0: Take a full hour?
5: Yeah. I think a full hour is good. I back the temperature down a little bit.
1: I heard Joe the other day out there mumbling slow and low.
0: Yeah. Oh, man. All right, good. Mm-hmm. That's something good to look forward to. Mm-hmm. Carmen, look how many people are calling in.
2: Yeah.
0: What if I rank all of them?
2: Yes.
0: Go ahead. Mike, count the show. Good morning.
6: Damn it. Want to play Sparkle?
0: Yeah, I know. Mm-hmm. All right.
6: Well, any yellow card tickets?
2: It's early, man. It's early.
0: I'm going to put them all on hold, Carmen. They want to play. Let them play.
3: That's all we are to you, just a prize.
1: Yep. What give me a prize, idiot. Yep.
2: Ticket machine.
3: Yep.
0: That's how I feel bad about calling Mike Olivero. I feel like every conversation I have with him is always about tickets.
3: Yeah, I never like asking him for anything.
0: No, because he's so accommodating and he's so nice, but I feel like I should just call him up on a Wednesday and be like, hey, Mike, just call him and say hi.
2: Yeah, but then he's going to ask, what's wrong with you?
0: Yeah, you know what
2: I mean?
3: Like, I ask Olivera maybe, like, I count on one hand the amount of times I ask him in a year. It's usually the same type things.
0: I ask him at least twice a week.
3: Yeah, I wonder who's the worst.
1: And I always tell him, I go, if you can't do it, just let me know. Like, don't jump through any hoops. If they're sitting within arm's reach, if we could.
0: Like I always say to Mike, and people say this to me all the time, I'll pay for him. Well, if you pay for him, then just go get him through Ticketmaster. What do you need me for? But I always give Mike my credit card and go, here, buy them for me. You know what I mean? I don't mind paying for them. I just need to get them somehow.
5: But also, then why are you doing it?
0: Because, like, if it's something that I need good seats for or something like that.
2: He has better access.
0: Yeah,
2: to better seats.
0: Yeah. And thanks to the folks at Janus for hooking my son up with the nine fishes or whatever it is.
1: Nine vicious.
0: Yeah.
1: I always, I'll text Mike and just check and see what's going on. But also anytime I go into the office, I give him belly kisses.
0: Yeah, he loves that. Yeah. A little butt rub, too.
3: But he must get it all day, every day.
0: From everybody.
3: From everyone.
0: From six stations.
3: Yeah, so I don't want to be in that upper tier of like people.
0: I'm in that
3: always,
0: upper tier, yeah. But the conversation that I had with Mike is that 99.9% of the time I'm asking him for stuff is for other people.
3: Mm-hmm. Yeah.
0: Like I can't remember the last time he knows if Pearl Jam comes to town, I'm going to come. I'm going to have some sort of request. But other than that, I can probably just either buy the tickets or figure it out.
3: Also, you know, we all love Oliveira. I don't want every conversation I have with him to be about tickets.
0: Right.
3: Like,
0: right.
3: Because that way, every time you're showing up, oh, clearly he's only there because he wants something.
0: That is your reputation.
3: Yeah. I don't know. I go out of my way to not make it that.
0: Oh, yeah.
3: I need the Halloween Horror Night tickets, please.
0: I that's another thing. I heard we were broadcasting. Now I don't know if we're broadcasting. I don't know what.
3: I talked to him about that this week. I guess
0: so
3: they're,
0: did I.
3: They're kicking some dates around.
0: I know.
3: Trying to figure out what it is.
0: I don't even like Halloween, so I don't care.
3: Yeah.
0: I would rather go for the Christmas one.
3: The Christmas, yeah.
2: Yeah. Because, yeah, once the Halloween stuff kicks off, I'm out of there. I go back to the hotel.
0: Me too, Carmen. I don't like any of the scary stuff.
3: See, I love it. I'm going no matter what.
0: Are you really?
3: But it is, yeah, oh, yeah. I love it. My kids love it. We love Halloween Horror Night.
1: Literally just opened X and there's an ad on the side, Halloween Horror Nights.
3: Yeah.
1: Right there.
0: Yeah, we should know that without a doubt the phones are listening.
1: They have Sinners, Stranger Things, and Hellraiser.
0: Okay. And Ozzy. Don't forget Ozzy.
3: Ozzy. Yeah, that'd be cool. I love it.
0: You don't get scared?
3: No, I'm a grown adult.
0: No, I mean physically scared, like somebody jumps out of you.
3: Yeah, you get like the jump scares from here. And
1: that's the whole
3: that's
1: reason.
3: That's fun, yeah. It's like, oh, yeah.
2: I
3: usually laugh. I'm like, oh, you got me. Good job, you know?
0: I think it's my anxiety that kills it. I know I'm not going to get hurt. I'm not worried about that. Same thing with roller coasters. I know I'm not going to die on the roller coaster, but there's still something about it that makes it so anxiety driven.
3: Plus, at Halloween Horror Nights, the sets are like so elaborate.
0: Yeah,
3: like,
0: it looks fantastic.
3: It looks
0: they
3: like
0: do a
3: you're
0: great
3: in
0: job.
3: The movie and in the shows and stuff. It's just so much fun.
0: Yeah, I'm going to Mickey's Not So Scary Halloween. Oh, man. All right. It is, what is today? Wednesday?
3: Mm-hmm.
0: All day. Huh? We got a good show today because Galvin's got a brand new open letter coming up in the 8 o'clock hour.
3: Yeah.
0: Well, now, what is the schedule for the triplets? When is that? On Thursday or Friday?
3: Oh, it's the whole thing.
0: Oh, no.
3: Friday.
0: Tell me what's going on now.
3: What's that?
0: Tell me what's going on. Why are you stressing out?
3: Oh, no, I'm not stressing out.
5: Yes.
3: Okay. It's just every time it's just the amount. If people knew the amount of phone calls and emails I make on these things.
0: To get Brandon Sagalow in the studio.
3: To get people to come in. Uh-huh. It's crazy. It's so the back and forth is nonstop.
0: It's so funny. Everybody always promises you the world before it happens, and then when it gets up to it, it's like you know.
3: Yeah, it's pulling just teeth. It's just nonstop. And then at the end, like, oh yeah, it was no big deal.
0: So on Friday we have the triplets who went on the cruise with us during COVID. We got Mike Feeney, Brendan Sagalow, and Mike Cannon coming in, and then Joe DeRosa is going to come in as well. Correct. Your confidence is overwhelming,
3: yes,
0: Gio.
3: Yes, that is the plan at the moment.
0: Okay. So that's Friday.
3: It's like when you think things are locked in and then you get a late night email.
0: Oh, is that what happened?
3: That's what happened, yeah.
0: Tell me what happened. Let's just get it out of the air.
3: Yeah, now they're asking me about transportation because they have no way to get there. So we got to figure that out.
0: No, we don't. Well, the joke world get them there.
3: All right.
0: Listen, if this is not all taken care of by 5 o'clock today, it's over.
3: Well, then it's over now.
0: Okay, then it's over. And seriously.
3: Yeah.
0: I didn't put on this goddamn festival, and I've been promoting it for them.
3: Well, this is not, it's not the joke world people. Like, it's,
0: yeah, but
3: this
0: it
3: is like separate.
0: This should be their responsibility.
3: Well, all these comics, they all have their own management companies, and their own management companies are the ones that handle all this stuff.
0: Right.
3: And they want stuff.
0: Yeah. I'm not giving them nothing. I don't care. Listen to me. There's not a comic on that list that is going to make or break this show. I couldn't care less. Right. I love those guys, those three guys, and I know this doesn't have anything to do with them. And DeRosa. I love DeRosa.
3: Right.
0: But I don't care if any of them come in.
3: All right.
0: Yeah. Screw it. You just listen to me. But just write back and go, hey, it's not going to work out. Thanks for trying.
3: Okay.
0: Mike doesn't want to leave his house.
3: Okay.
0: Yeah. This is insane. I'm going to have to get up and drive all the way to St. Pete and do the show from St. Pete, make a big difference. And that's my second day going to St. Pete this week.
3: All right.
0: I'm out. That's not tough.
3: Yeah, the problem is, then that becomes our reputation.
0: I don't care.
3: And
0: Feeney not going to come on the show anymore?
3: Well, it trickles up to everything because all these people, they all talk to each other. And then next thing you know, that's.
1: Yeah, but you know what our reputation is go on the show and your shows will sell out.
0: Right.
1: Yeah.
3: Right.
1: That's what our reputation is. So,
0: Jay Moore used to go, you know that if they don't come on your show, they can't get booked at the Improv. And I go, what do you mean? He go, if you're going on the Improv and you're trying to book the Improv in Tampa and you can't guarantee them that you can get on your show, they don't book you on the show.
3: Right.
0: That's how it used to be.
3: All right.
0: Well, now it's that way with Side Splitters.
2: No,
0: so shut your mouth.
3: Yeah.
0: Shut your mouth, woman.
3: A lot of stuff has changed.
0: Oh, yeah.
2: Internet, man.
0: That's so frustrating.
3: The internet has ruined everything.
1: Are we, well, depending on that, just going Friday, or are we going Thursday and Friday? Because Thursday we have to be always there.
3: Yeah, it's always just
0: Thursday's
3: Friday.
0: After. Yeah. Thursday's Aunt Kelly's.
1: Yeah, I know, yeah. But I'm saying, like, are we going to be there Thursday and then that way we're just there?
0: Oh,
1: or
0: no,
1: we're going to do this and then go over. Okay. Yeah.
0: No, it's so inconvenient for us to do the show over there. And not just the getting up early and driving over there. I'm uncomfortable in that room, and I don't remember how to push any of the buttons. Like the
1: vibe. Well, you never did.
0: What's that, Joe?
5: You don't like the vibe.
0: I don't like the vibe. Yeah, no, I never was good at pushing the buttons, but now that they changed that board, and then we left, and I forgot how to run everything. I don't know where anything goes.
1: What if today, after the show, Joe goes over there, brings the hot dog roller.
0: Oh, whoa, wait a second. Now changes, we're changing the game.
1: And changes the vibe up in the room. Oh, he does a little.
0: Boom, chaka, boom.
1: Yeah, he catches the vibe over there.
5: I mean, you know, we can move the vibe over there.
0: Yeah, it's like exorcism.
1: What if you get to wear his leopard jacket?
0: I'll think about it. All right, let's take a break. When we come back, we got Sporkle. We'll tell you what we have to give away. We'll do that next. It's the Mike Calta Show. 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
8: Both Hillsborough and Pinellas County in very good shape this Wednesday morning. Problem-free on all of the major roadways. Looks like the toll roads are in good shape as well. And everything running up to speed for you on the Howard Franklin Bridge, Courtney Campbell Causeway, and Gandy Bridge. I'm Monica with traffic.
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4: This is Fox 13's Dave Osterberg from the Sky Tower Weather Center. Got another heat advisory for you folks from noon to 7. The big time heat with high temperatures in the low to mid 90s and that heat index 105 to 109. Rain chances today only 10%. Tonight's overnight low near 80 degrees and then a 20% rain chance for Thursday. Again, highs in the low to mid 90s.
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0: 9:42 on the Mike Calta Show. 800-771-1025. Galvin's got a brand new open letter that'll happen in the 8 o'clock hour this morning.
1: I do.
0: And we got some stuff to give away to you folks right now. Carmen, what is that stuff that we have to give away?
2: Yes. So we do have a lot of stuff. We have tickets for Busch Gardens Beer Fest happening. We also have tickets for Motley Crue. Dirty Heads with 311. Breaking Benjamin. And I know you've been waiting for them.
0: Oh, yeah.
2: Can't wait to go see them.
0: Yep.
2: Yellow Card. Pew, pew, pew, pew,
0: pew. All right, let's do it right now with a little bit of Sporkle. Here we go. Man, you're off today.
2: Yeah.
0: All right. At least you're
1: all right.
2: Yeah, I got,
0: That's it. Yeah, it was good. I got you. Carmen is the keeper of Sporkle. Pat Papp is your judge and scorekeeper. Carmen, what are we playing today?
2: Okay, today we're going to be playing movie cast first names. So can you name the movie when given three first names of the actor or actresses that were in the movie?
0: All right.
2: Okay, and you're giving me the movie.
0: Gotcha.
2: First one, Sigourney.
0: Alien.
2: Tom. Mike. Your next one, Woody. Diane. Tony.
1: Hannah and her sisters. Damn it.
0: Is
2: Woody.
0: Annie Hall.
2: Mike. Michael, Jack, Kim.
1: Batman.
2: Geo. Jeff, John, Julianne.
0: Jurassic Park.
2: Jeff, John, Julianne.
1: Jurassic World.
2: Joe? The Big Lebowski.
1: Oh.
0: No dinosaurs in that movie.
2: No.
1: I was thinking Goldblum nuts.
0: Mm-hmm.
1: Yeah.
2: Natalie, Mila, Vincent.
0: Fifth
1: Element.
0: No, that is.
2: Natalie, Mila,
0: Black Swan.
2: Vincent, Mike Kelta.
0: Oh, that took me a second.
2: Jake, Heath, Michelle. Jake.
0: Brokeback Mountain.
2: Mike.
0: Gay cowboy movie is what I'm gonna yell out.
2: Robert. Sharon. Joe.
0: Casino.
2: Mike.
1: Jeez Louise.
2: Brad. Kate. Tilda.
0: Fight Club.
1: The Curious Case of Benjamin Button.
2: Galvin. Leonardo.
0: Titanic.
2: Matt. Jack.
1: Leonardo.
0: I got it.
1: Oh, The Departed.
2: Galvin. Anne. Meryl. Adrian.
1: Devil Wears Prada.
2: Geo.
0: Alert.
2: Sylvester.
1: Rocky.
2: Everyone answer?
1: Yeah.
2: The Expendables.
1: Oh, stupid.
2: No points. William. Francis, Steve.
0: Almost Famous.
2: William, Francis, Steve.
1: Fargo.
2: Galvin. Brad, Edward.
0: Fight Club.
2: Mike. Marlon.
1: The Godfather.
3: Streetcar.
2: Godfather. Geo. Clark. Vivian Thomas.
0: Gone with the Wind.
2: Mike Kelta and Pat Pap. We are halfway there.
4: Gio has 3 points on the board as well as Galvin. And Michael is your leader by 4. He's winning with 7.
5: All right.
0: I thought I had more.
2: Okay. You are naming movies by the first names of 3 actors and actresses that starred in the movie. Halfway. Here we go. Robin, Matt, Ben.
3: Good Will Hunting.
2: Galvin. Mel. Danny. Gary.
0: Lethal Weapon.
2: Mike. Keanu.

0: Matrix.
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2: Million Dollar Baby.
1: Gio. Tommy. Javier. Josh.
0: No Country for Old Men.
1: Galvin. George. Brad. Julia.
3: Ocean's 11.
1: Galvin. Tom. Denzel. Roberta. Tom.
3: Training Day.
1: Denzel. Roberta. Philadelphia. No points. Christian. Hugh. Scarlet.
4: Avenger.
1: Christian. Hugh. Scarlet.
3: The Prestige.
1: Galvin.
2: Woo.
1: Anthony. Janet.
3: Silence of the Lambs.
1: Vera.
4: Anthony, what is it?
1: Anthony, Janet, Vera.
2: Janet.
1: Psycho. No point.
3: Different Anthony.
1: John, Uma, Samuel.
4: Kill Bill.
1: John.
3: Pulp Fiction.
1: Galvin.
3: Joe nodding, agreeing. Yes, that's right.
1: Your next one, Harvey, Tim, Michael.
4: Reservoir Dogs.
2: Damn it.
1: Mike.
2: Name.
1: Liam, Ralph, Ben. Liam, Ralph, Ben.
2: Taken.
1: Schindler's List.
2: Where do we stand, Joe?
5: Gio has 4, Galvin has 8, Michael has 10.
2: All right.
4: The big comeback.
1: All right. Your next one, Jack, Shelley, Danny. Jack, Shelley, Danny.
3: The Shining.
1: Jesus. Yes.
4: Oh, Danny. I'm thinking Danny DeVito.
1: Galvin. Bruce. Haley. Die Hard.
3: Sixth Sense.
1: Sixth Sense. Galvin and Pap. We are on the last 3.
5: Gio has 4 points on the board. Michael and Galvin are locked in a dead heat. They both have 10.
1: All right. 3 actors, 1 movie, all by their first names. Last 3. Here we go. Michael, Jonah, Christopher.
3: Superbad.
1: Galvin.
4: Oh, you're right there?
2: Get some peptides.
1: I don't have any water.
2: Oh, no.
4: I got some powder over here.
1: No, thank you. Okay. Last 2. Robert, Jody, Sybil.
4: Taxi Driver.
1: Mike Helta.
2: Right up.
1: Gio, you are out.
2: Why?
1: Because you cannot tie or block. Mike and Galvin are tied, so this is a tiebreaker between them.
2: Block this.
4: All right, we know why.
1: Gio doesn't. Jesus. Last one, here we go. Leonardo.
4: Titanic.
2: Oh, I thought we already did Titanic. We did. Damn it.
4: Holy cow, that was lucky.
2: Damn it.
5: Your final score, G with 4 points on the board, Galvin with 11, and Michael is your triumphant champion today. He won with 12.
4: I tell you, Galvin, I was sweating that one out.
2: Yeah, a little bit of a comeback, but
4: it was a great comeback.
2: I guess it was Titanic was guest, but it wasn't.
4: Yeah, it was Departed was
2: damn
4: the one.
2: It. Yeah. Damn it.
4: Good morning. Who's this?
6: Good morning.
4: Hello, sir. What is your name?
6: Chris.
4: Chris, you are the winner. I will put you on hold. Carmen will grab you during the break, and you'll have your choice of tickets. Thank you for listening, sir. He is on line 6, Carmen. Thank you. That is Chris. Boy, that was stressful.
2: Mm.
4: Let's go take a nap, though.
2: All right.
4: Joe?
5: Yes.
4: We're about to go into news.
5: That means, you know what that means.
4: Put them dogs down.
5: Oh, yeah.
2: Stop saying put dogs down.
4: No, sorry. Lay those dogs down.
3: Yeah.
4: Is that better?
3: Let them dogs roll.
5: Mm-hmm.
3: Summer, Steve Simeone's coming in at 9.
4: Okay, good. I forgot about that.
3: Should we lay a dog for him prior to?
2: Oh, yeah. He's going to have a dog.
4: Yeah, he might enjoy a dog.
3: Okay.
4: Steve Simeone.
5: Mm-hmm.
4: Yeah. He's a funny comedian. He's going to be at Vasani, and he's going to be stopping by.
5: Okay.
3: Balls in your court.
4: Hmm? No, I was going to ask Joe something. Huh. Oh, if you take your phone out and you open up the Mike Caltas Show Instagram at the Mike Caltas Show.
2: I haven't looked yet. Let me guess. Is it a picture of Joe?
4: It is a picture of Joe.
3: Why is the machine so big?
4: Because Big Dick is convinced that machine is dirty already and that we're going to get rats.
3: Yeah.
4: What do you mean, Joe? What do you mean,
3: Joe?
4: Well, I don't want rats. This is my house. This is my home.
3: I've been talking about cleaning the machine, how, you know.
5: Listen, I'm telling you right now, you have to be very gentle with the rollers on that machine.
3: Yeah.
5: You cannot use any harsh chemicals whatsoever. You're going to poison the dogs.
4: Right.
5: And you're going to rough up the machine and it's not going to roll properly.
3: Uh-huh. Joe says it's seasoning, but it's not.
5: It is
4: seasoning. It is seasoning.
3: It's not.
4: Yeah. It is like my grill. I brush my grill down, but I don't clean the grill. I mean, it's they even tell you when you get the grill, the first thing I had to do is I had to run the grill at the highest temperature for like a couple hours.
3: Yeah, but
4: and then they say it'll taste better even after like your fifth or sixth cook.
3: But what happened was we had the cheese dogs and the cheese melted and burnt onto the rollers.
4: Seasoning.
2: Yeah. So this says heat the unit on high for 5 minutes to loosen the grease. Then wipe the rollers from the outer edges inward toward the center using a damp cloth or ice.
4: Ice, they say, is the best to get that stuff off. I use that on my flat grill.
2: Follow up with mild dish soap and water. Rinse cleanly and wash the removable drip tray.
5: Okay.
4: All right. Thank you, Joe. Thank you, Galvin.
3: Yeah.
4: All right. Galvin, what
2: I mean, I'm not telling him anything he doesn't know.
4: Right. You're just reiterating.
3: Yeah. We already got roaches out there.
4: No, we don't.
3: Well, we did.
4: We did, but that was
5: we had a single roach.
4: And that was before we had dogs rolling.
3: But dogs rolling is going to make it worse.
4: No.
3: I'm saying we got cheese on the rollers. You guys are saying it's seasoning.
5: Those are two disconnected events.
4: Those are two disconnected
3: just
4: events.
3: Just saying.
1: Like, I would not eat those dogs.
4: Oh, I would. In fact, I'd wish you'd go put it on right now. I'm starving.
3: Those roaches are like, oh, hell yeah. Look at this.
2: We got cheese on the rollers.
1: We got a new house. It's warm. It got cheese.
4: If you ever come in here and see a roach on those rollers, don't ever tell me.
5: Okay.
4: Don't ever tell me.
3: Yeah, don't ruin it. Yeah,
4: I will throw that whole machine away.
2: Just shoo it away and put the dog on there.
4: Exactly.
3: Like when you go to the 7-Eleven, it doesn't look like that.
4: It doesn't?
3: No.
5: Yes, it does.
3: It does not.
4: I think it looks worse.
3: It does not.
5: It does.
2: What are you eyeballing the 7-Eleven rollers?
3: Oh, I'm sorry. I'm the only person that goes into gas stations, apparently.
4: No, I don't look at the rollers.
3: I always look at the rollers.
2: I didn't know that you're sitting there looking at the rollers.
3: Always. Oh, come on.
4: You're hypnotizing.
3: I guarantee.
2: All right. Well, don't eat any more dogs.
3: All right. I won't.
2: I'm still going to
3: clean the machine.
4: Hey, Joe.
5: Yes.
4: I'll eat Gio's dog.
3: We're going to get sick from the debris on the rollers.
4: I never
1: And the roach droppings.
5: I mean.
4: And the roach Stroud. I hate this show.
5: Listen, you don't have to have any of my dogs, all right? If you don't want the dogs, you don't have to have them.
3: Is asking the rollers to be cleaned such a crazy ask? That's
5: yes,
3: a big
5: it is.
3: Ask.
5: I will not suffer
3: like,
5: demands.
3: Hey, let's clean the thing so we don't get sick.
4: Another job sick. Joe has to do, clean the rollers
3: I mean,
4: now.
3: Jeez.
4: Joe, I believe
1: you
4: do too much.
1: We knew this was going to happen.
5: Oh, no.
4: I just want a hot dog. Is that too much to ask? Jesus
3: if
4: Christ.
3: If anybody's walking into a gas station this morning, take a picture of the rollers and send it to Joe.
4: Oh, no.
3: So we can see what real rollers look like.
5: All right.
2: Maybe maybe next time you're in a Circle K or a 7-Eleven, talk shop.
5: I will.
2: You know how you go out and talk to the trash guys?
5: Exactly.
2: By the way,
4: Thinking about going pro?
2: By the way, John Brennan just texted me and he said, Joe with the hot dog roller is the same as Kramer with the meat slicer.
4: Oh, yeah.
3: 100%.
4: All right, what do we have coming up in news?
2: Coming up in news today, we have bait and switch, no pay for raise, and towel trouble.
4: Towel trouble?
2: Yeah.
4: All right, Calvin's got your news. We'll take a quick break, come back, and dive into that next. It's the Mike Caltas Show. 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
7: Both Hillsborough and Pinellas County in very good shape this Wednesday morning. Problem-free on all of the major roadways. Looks like the toll roads are in good shape as well. And everything running up to speed for you on the Howard Franklin Bridge, Courtney Campbell Causeway, and Gandy Bridge. I'm Monica with traffic.
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0: 704 of the Mike Calda Show. It's 1025 The Bone, 800-771-1025. A little reminder, on the 28th of this month, JP will be down here. And he'll be at the original Hooters in Clearwater, where you can go down there and get $2.50 pints of Budweiser and the best chicken wings in town. That is the original Hooters in Clearwater. They'll be broadcasting live out there on the 28th, and it is your last chance to register to go see the Rays take on the Yankees in New York City. 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
1: Rays up.
0: That's not one of those sports where if you wear a jersey from the other team to that game that everybody like gets mad at you and curses you out and stuff.
1: Still so annoying. I was at the Rays game, and there it was the Rays and White Sox, and some guy was wearing Atlanta Braves. And
0: I mean, like, if you're going to a Rays-White Sox game and you're wearing a White Sox jersey, you don't have to feel like you're going to get beat up like you do in football.
1: Yeah, but other teams that aren't playing and you wear the jersey, what's going on? Yeah.
0: I still agree with that.
2: It never makes sense.
0: Because I don't like the White Sox, and I'm not a Rays fan, but I'm a baseball fan. I'm going to go support my team. It's like going to an All-Star game.
1: An All-Star game, members from your team are playing, so you can support your team and support them. Nobody was on the Braves. Why are you wearing the Braves?
2: I would go to an NFL game where my teams weren't playing, but I would not wear.
1: Yeah, you just
0: neither
1: wear,
0: would
1: wear
0: I.
1: A Nike
2: I'm not
1: t-shirt.
2: Wearing a Bucks jersey.
1: Yeah.
2: To
0: neither
2: the,
0: would I, but I'm not offended like you guys are at that.
1: I'm offended.
0: Thought
1: yeah.
0: Of that. Yeah.
2: It's a bad look.
0: I don't think so. I think it's still an NFL look. You're still part of the NFL.
2: I look down.
1: Do the
2: on
1: Rob
2: you.
1: Lowe and wear the NFL hat then.
0: Yeah, I guess that makes
1: by
0: more
1: the way,
0: sense.
1: The Rays beat the A's yesterday 12-4.
0: A lot of home runs.
1: Four home runs. Yeah, Caminero, Diaz, and who was it?
0: Rays fans, just so you know, I am not betting on Caminero to hit a home run because I know as soon as I do, it will break his streaks.
2: Oh, both times I've made that bet,
0: right.
2: He did not hit one.
0: So I refuse to be a part of that because I don't want to take the team down. So you're welcome. There you go.
1: I'm sorry. More home runs. I said four, but it is actually six home runs.
0: Wow.
1: Yeah, so Diaz had a home run. Caminero had a home run. Williams had a home run. Let's see.
0: Somebody had two, right?
1: Mesa Jr. had one, and Walls had two.
0: Yeah. Well, there you go. Good game.
2: Four or five. Six.
0: Yeah. Clearly, they're going to give them all the money in the world for a stadium.
1: Well, I actually have a story about that coming up in news. Yeah.
0: All right, time to check in with Galvany's got today's news.
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0: What do we have in news today, Galvin?
1: Today's top story, President Donald Trump confirmed Tuesday night that he secretly switched planes when he traveled back from Turkey in July, saying a security threat prompted the clandestine maneuver. Trump told reporters that the Secret Service and military made the decision. He said, quote, they wanted me to go on a different flight, a different plane. I guess there was a threat out there. NBC News previously confirmed the Washington Post reporting that Trump surreptitiously moved to an unmarked jet using a catering truck. So they put him in a catering truck.
0: Drove it off the plane.
1: Went on Air Force One, got off, got into a catering truck, and then went over to a different jet, whatever.
0: That's pretty interesting.
1: He flew on the jet to a base in the United Kingdom while reporters and White House staff members believed he was on Air Force One, and they were on
0: there.
1: They were
0: there. Yeah.
1: They were on there. I guess they didn't tell him. John Setting was I heard John Setting talk about this the other day. So those people were just like, all right, we're just up here ready to die.
0: Air Force One has flares off of it in case somebody shoots a missile at it.
1: Yeah.
0: And it's also accompanied by fighter jets. So they didn't send it up there just
1: See ya.
2: Yeah.
1: Good luck.
0: Now, the other top story with Trump yesterday, did you see when he woke himself up farting?
2: Yes, I did see that.
0: It wasn't real, but it was still funny. He kind of looked like he dozed off in the office. Then they put a fart noise in there, and he jumps up.
2: Yeah.
0: Looked great, though.
2: He sleeps all the time now.
0: Well, I mean, it's got to be exhausting. Oh, plus, 100%. He's 80 years old,
2: You're that old. But the irony that he's Don Joe. Sleepy Joe.
0: Yeah, it's
2: just as bad. But that's what happens when you have these 80-year-old guys that are president.
0: Right.
2: They
0: can't
2: make it through this stuff.
0: Right. But who do you know that's 40 years old that you would make president?
1: Not necessarily 40, but, 60, 65.
0: Yeah.
1: That's a big jump. 60 to 80 is a
0: Obama
1: big
0: never
1: jump.
0: Fell asleep.
2: Yeah.
0: Obama never fell asleep.
1: Yeah. How old was Obama?
0: That's what I'm saying.
1: That's the how old was he?
0: 50s.
1: Yeah.
0: Yeah. He's probably the youngest president we've had in our lifetime.
1: Wheelhouse, that's where it probably should be 50, 60, somewhere in there. Because you have enough life experience.
2: And you're still sharp.
1: Yeah.
0: Agreed.
2: Yeah.
0: Nobody's in your anus isn't loose, letting out air. That was just great. I mean, you just gotta love social media.
2: There's a couple of Trump farting in the Oval Office that I think are 100% legit.
0: Yeah, but nobody else reacts to
2: it. Well, there's one. There's a couple where they do react. There's one where there are two aides behind him. You hear the fart, and then they both go like,
0: "Oh,
2: and they make
0: really?
2: A face and kind of yeah." And then they cleared the room because they said that Trump crapped his pants because they clear the room like right after. Like, all right, thank you. That's it. And they clear the room.
0: Right.
2: But to the two women behind him, they 100% react to the noise, which you never know. Because like the one yesterday I saw, it was funny, but clearly it's fake.
0: Hey, can I tell you something? I'd smell Trump's fart.
2: Oh, jeez.
0: Like, I mean, imagine you'd be like, I smell the president's fart.
2: No.
4: Yeah.
0: I'm not saying I would go let him do it in my face, but if I was in the room. And he let one rip, I'd go, oh.
4: What do you want to smell more? Babies. Trump's fart or babies?
0: Babies. Yeah. Babies all day. Mm-hmm. The head, the top of the head.
2: Yeah, I think you're alone on that island. But the president should be allowed to fart in the Oval Office.
0: Yeah, just like I should be allowed to fart in this house.
2: Yeah, it doesn't matter who the president is. That's
0: right.
2: Where else? If not there, where else?
0: That's right. That's your sanctuary. Exactly. You should be able to fart at will.
4: That's a lot like the bathroom. You know, you go into the bathroom. That's where you're supposed to fart.
0: Right.
4: You probably shouldn't. Yeah.
2: If I'm the president, I'm farting here, whether you like it or not.
0: I don't let it rip at the urinal. Like when I'm in the bathroom in a restaurant or something and there's other people in there and I got to fart, I don't let it rip. I sneak it out.
2: Yeah.
4: Same.
0: Usually I'm next to a guy and he's just... That's gross.
2: I'm not forcing it, but if it happens, it happens.
0: Yeah, but there's some guys who celebrate it. Like, they just let them go hard.
4: Like, they're like, it was good.
2: Yeah. But also, you got to think maybe they've been holding it out in Gen Pop.
0: I know, but there's a way to squeeze it out, you know? There's a way to let it out gently.
4: Or at least go into the stall.
0: Yeah, fart it up in there.
2: You want to sniff Trump's farts?
0: No, that I want to. If I was there, I'd be like, I smell the president's fart.
2: Oh, my gosh. That's, wow.
0: Not Trump's necessarily, just the president.
2: That's not what you said.
0: Well, I'm saying if Barack Obama farted, I would also smell that.
2: I'm not. No.
0: I bet Barack Obama's farts smell healthy. They're probably really bad.
4: No.
2: I don't know.
0: They're healthy farts.
2: No. But you're eating, like, if you're eating vegetables and broccoli and cabbage and stuff,
0: no.
2: That's not great.
4: What about Mike Obama? What do you think his farts smell like?
5: Well, Trump eats McDonald's.
4: Yeah.
5: Think about those farts.
4: Oh, yeah.
2: Mike's right up in there. He'd love to have the opportunity.
4: Oh, do you have a quarter pounder?
0: Filet of fish.
2: Oh, jeez.
4: That's some good stuff.
0: I have a reverence for the office of the president. Like
2: we all do, but farts. Come on.
0: I think it would be something else to see if you're at a urinal and Trump's next to you. You don't take a look at it.
2: No.
0: Of course you do.
2: No.
0: But you don't want
2: to
0: see it.
2: I was at a urinal next to Mark Hamill one time. I didn't. Luke Skywalker.
0: Oh, but you didn't see his lightsaber?
2: No, I did not look.
0: Oh, you're ridiculous.
2: I'm not looking at the meat and smelling.
0: I would have looked at Mark Hamill and went, oh, I guess I'm your father.
2: Yeah.
0: Yeah.
2: No, I didn't look for that opportunity, unfortunately.
0: You would look, right?
4: No.
0: You guys are such liars.
4: But why am I looking?
0: You're not curious to see what the president's penis looks like?
4: No.
0: I don't believe you.
4: Well, I'm telling you right now, no.
2: You don't want to smell.
4: I think I'd be busier looking at his hair.
0: Mm.
4: I don't want to smell the president's
0: fart. No, I don't want to.
2: You must be lying that you don't want to smell a president's fart.
4: Yeah, because I'm a psychopath that wants to look at his wiener and smell his farts.
0: But
4: you guys are the weird ones.
2: You
4: liars.
2: Got me. Yeah.
0: I'm sorry. I'm in a room with liars.
2: You got me.
4: Tampa City Councilman Bill Carlson is pushing a new Tampa Bay Rays stadium plan he says would not include any new taxes for Tampa. Carlson is proposing that only property taxes generated by the Rays' privately funded multi-use development be used for the ballpark. His proposal eliminates a non-binding agreement requiring the city to use $80 million from the community investment tax. The proposal would also separate Drew Park CRA from the financing, allowing the neighborhood organization to manage its own future instead of tying its finances to the stadium. Carlson said that no money would be pulled away from other sources.
0: Okay. So you can get that done?
4: I don't know.
0: You can get it done. And Drew Park is where they're going to put it? That makes the most sense. Drew Park is just garbage. Drew Park
4: is
0: where...
4: It's just a bunch of warehouses.
0: Towel tire companies, and it's where you go to get your car dents taken out and all that stuff. And no offense to anybody that has business over there. I'm just saying, as far as the land is basically airport. It's all airport as much as they can grab over there. That would be perfect spot for it. It'd be behind the you know where the stadium is, so it'd still leave Dale Mabry kind of open. I think that's a great idea. I'm all for it, and I approve this message.
2: It seems like the big holdup is Hillsborough County taxpayers do not want to foot the bill for the stadium.
0: Well, then stop complaining about it and stop asking for them to come to Tampa.
4: But here's the thing. I am a Hillsborough County taxpayer. I'm totally fine with paying some taxes towards it, whatever, but then we get discounted tickets.
2: Yes. Yeah, but you don't.
0: You don't.
4: That's my proposal. Yeah. How do you like that, Bill? I propose... I get discounted tickets.
2: I don't want to pay for a billionaire's stadium so they can be a bigger billionaire. Yeah.
4: Well, this guy's trying to get it done without any tax money and stuff. I don't know how he's going to do it, but we'll see whether that comes
0: through. Politicians get that stuff done.
4: Yeah.
0: They take it from other people. They rob Peter to pay Paul, and then they say, look, we did it without taxpayer money.
4: Mm-hmm. Spotify is going to identify AI artists and keep them out of personalized recommendations. So Spotify, what?
0: I heard an AI song the other day. It was great.
4: Yeah.
0: It was like a rock rap kind of song, and it was great.
4: Oh, I mean, whenever they take the different stuff, they do Dio and they funk Holy Diver, make it all funky. Cool. Is really great when they do 50 Cent and they do like old like soul type stuff, whatever, with his songs and stuff. They sound great. They're not saying that they're not going to still have them, and they're they sound great.
0: I just came across a completely AI generated song, and I was like, wow, who is this? And it was fantastic.
4: If I was a band, if I was Ronnie D and those guys who can play just about anything,
0: right,
4: I would start playing all of those songs like that. I would take the 50 Cent song. I would take the Dio song. Like, how cool would it be to be at a bar or a club or somewhere and you're like, what is this?
0: Yeah.
4: And then you hear the lyrics and you're like, oh my God, that's whatever.
0: Like when you hear a country band do Snoop Dogg.
4: Yeah.
0: You know, like, oh, or whatever.
4: Or Metallica. Like something and you're like, what they're doing? It's country, but it's Metallica. Yep. That's so cool.
0: So much better.
2: Do you think musicians like Ronnie D and stuff are accepting of the AI, or they're like, oh no, it's not real stuff?
4: I don't know.
0: I mean, I would imagine that like any tools that are going to make them sound better.
2: Yeah. The threat would be that eventually it replaces you and it's taking money from your pocket.
0: Yeah.
4: Yeah, but you're never going to see a live AI.
2: We don't know that. I don't think we're that far from that at all.
0: No, I think that Kiss will be the first people to do that.
4: Yeah. We already saw it. Chuck E. Cheese.
2: Yeah.
4: Chuck E. Cheese. What is the Rush lyric? Making modern music. Something. It's
0: all
4: about
0: the machinery making modern music.
2: I don't think we're far off from the number one song in the country being AI.
0: No.
2: And the number one movie in the country being AI.
0: That's what I was
2: saying.
0: That was my point about that AI song. I heard it, and it was a good song, and then I didn't even realize it was AI. I had to look and see. And it said by AI band. I couldn't believe it. It was really good.
4: Spirit of Radio. What is the... Doesn't it say something like about that? All these computers or something?
0: All the machinery.
4: Yeah, machinery, making modern music.
0: Right.
4: Can still be open-hearted. Right?
0: Yep.
4: Yeah. So, I don't know. Maybe Rush thinks it's okay. And that was back, you know, before we had all the AI stuff.
2: I saw a video of Wolverine fighting Superman yesterday, and it looked so unbelievably real.
0: I saw that. That was great.
2: I mean, it was so real.
4: Oh, they're doing whole, like, scenes from Seinfeld, but it's George is on Reddit True Tide, and he's tall and has a beard and looks good and stuff, whatever. And it looks pretty real. Elaine looked a little weird, but they had Kramer fall down the stairs.
2: Yeah.
4: They had all this stuff. But, like, the timing's off. If I'm Jerry and I say to you, I go, George, what are you doing? Jerry. You know, it's like it's too long, and you're like, why are they waiting so long?
2: There's an account that changes the endings of movies.
4: Mm-hmm.
2: So, like, they had the Karate Kid. And at the end, Danielson misses the crane kick, and he loses, and then like everybody's like, boo, they take all these little movies, and they change like the big moments and reverse it.
4: Yeah.
2: But it looks like an actual clip out of the movie. It's so realistic.
4: Well, Spotify announced a new policy to label AI-generated artist profiles with a AI persona badge and exclude them from editorial and algorithmic recommendations by default starting in mid-September of 2026.
0: Good. I think it's good that they differentiate. Yeah, they don't take it away when they tell you.
4: Yeah. Under the new guidelines, the streaming giant aims to curb the influx of synthetic music identities that mislead listeners through, though users can still find these tracks and through direct searches and stuff and follow AI artists, but they're not going to recommend it.
0: Right.
4: And they'll have it where it'll say this is AI.
0: Keep it separate like you would rap and rock.
2: It should be its own thing.
0: Yeah.
4: Carmen.
5: Yes.
0: Carmen, that's you.
4: Be aware.
0: Be very aware.
4: Make sure you let Chad know. Make sure whenever you're out there, Coach Carmen doing yoga and stuff. A high school football player in Arkansas found a venomous cottonmouth snake inside his helmet during practice last week.
0: Ooh, in the helmet?
4: Yeah, in the helmet. He was wearing the helmet, too. He was not bitten, though. He was not bitten, but I guess it was in his helmet, and they...
2: Did you see the video how they get it out?
0: No.
2: So they take the helmet, and they hold it into a bucket of water, and then the snake eventually comes out because it's underwater.
0: Oh, there's one
2: of them. And the guy grabs it with one of those, snake grabber things, it's freaking out, but it literally is wrapped up in the side of the helmet behind, like, the padding.
0: The way they go, and they take those, that stick with the little... loop at the end, and they loop animals with that is just amazing. They do that with gators. They do it. How these people are not afraid? They're not afraid. And you ask them about it, I'm like, that's a 10-foot gator, and they're like, yeah, it's not a big deal.
2: Yeah, that's a venomous snake, and he just holds the helmet underwater, and you see, like, he's like, yep, there's the bubbles. He's coming out any second, and sure enough, the snake starts moving, and it comes to the top of the water, and they grab it and pull it out.
5: So, like, did the kid hear it or something, like, in his ear?
0: I think
5: you said it was Gio said he was wearing it.
2: Yeah, well, I didn't see that, but that's what the story said.
4: Yeah.
2: I saw afterwards, and they were trying to get the snake out of the helmet.
0: Holy smokes.
2: He must have put it down, or I don't know.
4: That's so weird, though. So scary, because think about that. Those are very, very venomous.
0: Yeah.
4: The player noticed unusual movements following warm-ups and alerted his coach, who discovered the snake burrowed deep behind the protective padding. And then they had a animal services officer... ultimately had to flood the helmet with water and safely flush it out. But yeah.
5: Nope.
4: And relocated it nearby wooded area.
5: Wait, but it's poisonous.
0: Yeah,
5: Are you supposed to relocate them?
0: Yeah.
4: There's poisonous snakes out there.
0: They live out there.
4: Part of the ecosystem, Carmen.
5: Yes.
2: Carmen, you got to show the video to the team.
4: Yeah. For sure.
2: I'll send it to you. It's pretty wild.
5: Okay.
4: Here's a question for you. How many times do you typically use a bath towel before washing it?
0: You're asking the wrong guy.
4: All right. Well, give me your answer.
0: I would use the same one for a month. I take a shower. I take the towel and then I drape it over the shower.
4: Right.
0: Then if I take a shower the next day, which is usually what happens and that towel is still there, I'll use that same towel. And then if I take a shower the next day, usually by that time, Amanda has taken the towel down and put it in the laundry. If not, I would use the same towel.
4: I would say probably 2 or 3 days.
0: Yeah.
4: I mean, I have a bunch of different towels, and then I just take that one, throw it aside, put the new one up, and do it, whatever, you know. But yeah, I usually
5: do a week.
4: Yeah.
0: Oh, really? I thought you guys were all going to call me a dirtbag.
2: You said same towel for a week?
5: Like a week, yeah, because I use the same sheets for a week because I take a shower at night, unless I'm taking like multiple showers a day.
4: But also, you have to think about this. You're getting out of the shower where you just cleaned yourself.
0: Right.
4: So you're probably the cleanest you're going to be and you're wiping off. Now, but also, you're using it where you come in from doing something and you just splash water on your face and you kind of wipe around and stuff and you probably have dirt and all kind of
5: then
4: stuff.
5: Then I clean it.
4: Yeah.
2: So, yeah, but I don't want to dry my ass and then dry my face in the same spot.
0: Why?
5: You use the new towel every single time.
0: My ass is so clean.
2: I do. I use the towel and then I use that towel. It's a wipe up any water.
4: Carmen, you have to understand, you're talking to a guy who goes into the 7-Elevens and checks the rollers, make sure they're clean. So I guarantee you.
2: Yeah, I can't do it.
5: His wife is also doing the AC work. His daughter's mowing the lawn. The other daughter's cooking him dinner.
2: What do you do with the house?
5: He doesn't do anything.
2: One and done.
0: By the way.
4: Apparently he's changing towels.
0: Can I tell you what I learned how to do yesterday?
4: Huh?
0: Change the capacitor on an air conditioner.
4: Oh.
0: In 5 minutes on Instagram.
2: Yeah.
0: Guy showed how to do it. Pop the side off, take the capacitor out, pop a new one right back in.
2: I told you, it's four wires.
0: They said they're $10 each, and you should just buy a bunch of capacitors and leave them at your house so that you never have to run out. Yeah, I was very surprised at how easy that was to learn how to do.
2: I sent Joe pictures of ours when he was trying to swap it out.
0: Oh, really?
2: Dude, you can do it. It's like,
0: did you do it, Joe?
6: No, I didn't, because the guy was coming the next day, so I was like, whatever.
2: As long as you don't mix the wires, you're fine. It's like four wires.
0: Yeah, I was very surprised about how easy that was. Mm-hmm. I don't think I'm going to do it.
2: No, you'll never do it.
0: I learned how to do it.
2: Yeah.
4: Super eating air is like, shut up. Don't tell everyone. Well, over 24,000 Americans were asked how many times they use a towel before they wash it. Number one answer, 2 or 3 times. About 40% of people agreed. The second most popular answer with 20% of the vote was washing it after 4 or 5 uses. 10% of people won't wash their towel until 5 or 6 uses.
0: Oh.
4: 10% won't throw it in the washer until 7 or more.
0: Oh,
4: yeah. So
0: basically, I'm weird for wanting to see the president's penis, but I'm not weird for using a towel.
4: Yeah,
0: I don't want to sniff his farts. I said I would sniff his farts.
4: You said you wanted to look at his wiener and sniff his farts.
2: Yeah.
0: I learned so many words.
4: Hopefully at the same time.
6: You know.
4: Yeah, we know you'd take a peek.
6: Yeah.
4: Nobody. That's why nobody even asked.
6: Yeah. That's a presidential part that not everybody gets to see.
0: 100%.
2: A lot of people have seen that.
0: Well, yeah, but
2: just ask Stormy Daniels.
0: Yeah.
6: Well, depends on the circumstances, I understand. But.
4: Gene Carroll or whatever.
2: Yeah. By all accounts, a lot of people have seen it.
0: Mike Held, the show. Good morning.
7: Good morning. How are you guys?
0: Good, sir. What's happening?
7: Always love it. Yeah, so always love your show. So you're talking about the wiping, you know, the butt and then face. I knew a guy that would wipe his face, hair, wipe his butt, and then wipe his hair and spit again.
0: No, you can't do that. I don't really. Who's really wiping the butt other than the outside cheeks? Like when you're drying off.
7: Thanks, guys. Have a good day.
0: You too. You know what I'm saying? Like when you wipe your butt, you're not really digging in the cracks.
2: No.
0: You're just wiping the cheeks.
2: But you're wiping other stuff. I'm not putting my face on that.
0: Listen to me. I'm telling you right now, when I'm in the shower, it's the most invasive that I ever get with my own body, and it is clean. It is clean from the inside out.
2: All right.
0: Yeah. So I'm not worried about it. I'm going to continue to use my towel.
4: I mean, I am lifting the leg,
6: get in there.
4: Right. No, but I'm saying drying.
0: Yeah, under the boys.
4: Making sure, because otherwise you get the
0: little rot.
2: Yeah. Do you know what part of the towel you're doing that in, or the next day you come in your face, like, oh, yeah. Like
4: bottom left corner by the tag.
5: I was going to say, I use the corner for the creases. In the middle for the...
0: I just want to smell the corner of your towel. Yeah.
2: As long as you're keeping track, I think you're good.
5: Yeah, but now I feel like I need to switch out my towels more.
4: Yeah.
5: So I'm going to be doing that.
2: I just remember I saw a video and they were talking about how, like, you use dead skin cells, and that kind of grossed me out.
4: Sure,
2: in my mind.
4: I mean, that's everything. They say how filthy your phone is and everything else. I mean, it's there, and you've made it this far, so you're okay. You'll be all right.
0: I'm surprised we don't have one of those infrared machines where we all just stick our phone in them at night.
4: Yeah.
0: And it cleans all the disease off.
5: A lot of people have those, like, and they put them right at their front door. You just put it in and boop, boop, boop. And the new thing on Amazon is there's like this little sanitizing gun, and it's like blue light. And then you go over like your anything with it, and you can clean, you know. But that's the new cleaning.
0: Hold on. What is it called, Connor? I'm going to buy it right now.
5: I have no idea. But if you just go cleaning sanitizing gun, I bet it would come up. Mm-hmm. And it's like a blue light.
4: They should have a thing that you put your towels through, like almost like a paper shredder, but it's a cleaner, and you just feed it in and comes back out. And it's, you know, I mean, not as clean as washing, whatever, but it. Maybe does a little bit of...
2: Listen, I don't have a lot of things in life, but I feel like I've gotten to the point where I can own 7 towels, and that's where I'm at.
6: Okay.
0: Yeah, all right, Carly.
4: I have 7 towels. Yeah. I guess that would make sense to just do it.
2: Yeah.
5: A nano blue light sanitizing spray gun.
0: Yeah, I got it right here.
5: Okay, found it?
0: Yeah, so I guess you have to put... Is that water in the bottom?
2: Mm-hmm.
0: You have to put some sort of liquid in the bottom, and then it sprays it, but it sprays it with that blue light.
4: Maybe
0: spray.
4: With the mist and the blue light, it ionizes it somehow. And
0: Nano spray gun, cordless atomizer, sprayer, and fogger applicator.
2: Oh, man.
0: Too much for me.
2: That's a lot.
0: I just want to shine a light on it. They do have a 39-watt UV light sanitizer with remote control and 3 timers. The ozone-free home, it's a home disinfectant.
4: Or you could just use Lysol on a paper towel.
2: Yeah.
4: Or one of those Lysol
2: I got those
4: wipes.
2: Little sanitizer wipes, and I wipe it down every once in a while.
0: That seems to work. Just fun.
4: Here's another question for you. What do? You go to the grocery store, you go to Target, you go wherever, you check out, but they don't ring everything up.
0: You keep it. You won.
4: Okay. Gio?
2: They're checking me out, and they screwed up.
4: They're checking you out. Maybe you have something down the bottom. You have a case of Gatorade. They missed it.
2: Oh, yes. I'm sorry.
5: You didn't put it on the cart, though.
4: No, it's on the cart. It's on the cart. It's on the bottom of the cart.
5: No, but I'm saying, like, you didn't put it up.
0: On the belt.
5: On the conveyor.
2: Yeah, but I'm trusting you to do your job, so sorry.
4: Okay, Carmen, let's just say this then. You're buying, let's say, a hair dryer, and you have other items, and it goes through, and you notice it doesn't beep, doesn't show up on the thing, whatever, and they push it to the side, and then they bag it, and they put it in your cart.
5: Yeah, it's mine. All right,
4: just asking.
2: Yeah.
4: In a survey, 33% of people admit that they have remained silent when a cashier failed to ring up an item during checkout. 37% say they've accidentally left the store without paying for an item. 27% say they feel guilty when that happens. 22% feel embarrassed.
0: Oh.
4: And 12% admit they feel happy they received something without paying for it.
0: Yeah, that's us.
4: 58% of people who say they accidentally left without paying for it either go return the item or pay for it. Younger adults are especially likely to make things right. Men are more likely to go back than women.
0: No.
2: No, I'm not definitely not going back.
0: I'm calling Gio and going, guess what? I just got a target. I do want to tell you this, though. Okay? And this is something that everybody should pay attention to. I used to joke about stealing stuff from self-checkout.
4: Mm-hmm.
0: There has been a couple of times where I've gone to self-checkout, and I'm not sure if that second can of Red Bull got rung up because it beeps weird, and I don't know. But I would over-exaggerate and say that how every time I go to the store, I'm stealing something, which was not true. Well, did you see what they did at Target?
4: No.
0: Target, they had a woman who was stealing stuff. So she would go there and pay for a bunch of her stuff, but then she, a couple of items that she would steal. Not enough for them to prosecute her, so they watched her for months.
4: So you make a case.
0: And built a case up against her. And then when she finally hit that certain amount of money, they went ahead and prosecuted. That was a mother of kid, put her in jail.
4: She the whole time thinks she's getting away with it. She's like, yep, this is my new scam. Whatever. Yep. Meanwhile, they're just making a case.
2: That's why you can't get greedy. You get off once
5: or
2: twice.
5: You do once or twice.
0: Yeah. Right. So just a heads up for you people who think you're so smart out there.
4: I do not like being accused, though, because Walmart will have only self-checkout. And I'm like, all right, I have a million things. And I'm doing this stuff, whatever. And sometimes it doesn't ring up, whatever. And I go, and I'm literally paying like $300 and some for something, and it's a $2 item. And the guy's like, I don't think that rang up. And I go, all right. And then I showed him the receipt, and he goes, yeah, that didn't ring up. And I go, okay, ring it up. What? That's my big scam. Pay $300 and some to get a $2.
2: I went to Walmart, and I bought windshield wiper fluid. It was $4 for the gallon of windshield wiper fluid. And I walked out and they goes, can I see your receipt, please? And I go, really? I go, I'm going to go to jail over the $4 windshield wiper fluid. Sure, buddy. Here you go. Yeah. Yes, I took it.
0: I love those videos where they're like, no.
2: Yeah.
4: Yeah.
0: Can't make me show it to you.
2: They can't make you, but then they can trespass you from the place afterwards.
4: I will tell you, a lot of times I will go around. If somebody's being checked out, the guy, whatever, I just walk.
0: Yeah,
5: I'm just so used to it.
4: If they say something, I just, all right, hold up the thing, whatever. But yeah, it's like, peace, I'm out of here.
5: I'm just so used to it because they do it at Costco that now it's like, it's just, I don't know, that's what, it's okay. I don't care.
0: Dude, I don't care either.
5: They're just doing their job. Look at my receipt. I don't care. Yeah, I don't want any problems.
4: If I do show them the receipt and they look at it, I just go, got it? You got it all? Yeah, okay.
2: On Sunday, we were at Sam's Club and there was an old woman who was, she must have got busted or something because they were pulling stuff out of her cart.
0: Oh, really?
2: She had all these creamers and four rotisserie chickens, and she's looking at her receipt. I'm like, come on, lady. We know what you tried to do.
4: You see people that do that where they go and they're like, all I got is these steaks and this cooler. And then they open the cooler and there's just filled with stuff. It's like, we know what you're doing, lady. Today is National Vinyl Record Day. Now, before you say it, I say vinyl record, who immediately do you think of?
0: Mo.
4: Yeah, right?
0: Yeah. Mo. He's the only idiot still collecting vinyl records. Yeah.
2: But it sounds better.
4: Yeah.
2: I like the
5: I think Joe's one of them, too.
0: Joe has them from when he was a kid. Mo is still buying them now.
6: Yeah, that's absolutely true. Right. I do have a bunch of records.
4: I do have a ton of records from Mike, who, Carmen, I don't know whether you still share his Netflix or whatever it was that you shared with Mike, you know him.
5: Yes.
4: He was like, hey, dude, I have a ton of records and it's all metal stuff. It's Maiden, it's Black Sabbath, it's Dio, Halloween, all these different ones. And he was like, I want to give them to somebody who appreciates music and stuff. And I have a record player. My wife has a record player that she really likes that I bought her for Christmas because she has old records that she would play. So I have 300 records.
0: Well, what are you doing with them?
4: Huh?
0: What do? Just send a box somewhere?
4: Play them.
0: Yeah. No, I'm saying you display them or do you put them away?
4: Well, when my wife redoes the front room that she's been talking about for the last 3 years, we're going to have a shelf that has all the records.
0: If somebody is redoing their bathroom, may I suggest you never redo a room?
4: Yeah. Oh. Well, she wants to make because we have the front room, whenever you walk into our house, there's a room right here and you can put a dining room table, but we're never using the dining room table. So we have a her pinball machine that I bought her and some other stuff. And she wants to make that just a cool,
0: room. Hang on here.
4: That we'll never use. But, you know, so then, yeah, put the records up there and do all this stuff. But she keeps on telling me, and she keeps on buying things that are going to go in that room. And I go, when is the room happening?
0: I am going on, like, month six of this bathroom not being
2: What better. Are they doing in there?
0: It's a big project. Yeah. I'm not complaining about anything. It's the workers, you know, and obviously Dino doing a great job, but it's just a lot of work. They had to retile everything and, you know, put new cabinets in, a new granite, new paint, new wall, new toilet, new bathtub, you know, the whole deal. So it's just a huge pain in the ass. I can't wait until that's done. Like, I'm getting all my stuff that I use to get ready in the morning and take a shower is on the back of the toilet near the bathroom.
4: What kind of bathtub are you doing? A claw leg bathtub? Yeah. Oh, nice. All right.
0: No one will ever use.
4: No?
0: No. Never.
4: Not even Amanda?
0: No.
4: No?
0: She just never takes a bath. We had a giant jacuzzi tub in there with jets and everything, and nobody ever took a bath there. The only time we used it was when Juliana was a baby, and that was it. Nobody's ever going to use that bath.
4: My wife takes a bath all the time.
0: I bet she has toys.
4: All the time.
0: I bet she brings toys to the bathtub. Yeah. I didn't mean that. I'm sorry.
4: I go in there and smell the duck.
0: Mike, how's the show? Good morning.
8: Hey, Mike, it's Ray. Great show as always.
0: Thank you.
8: Hey, I wanted to ask you a question since you're a conspiracy guy. Today is supposed to be the day that the world loses gravity for 7 seconds at 9:33 this morning.
0: What time?
8: 9:33 in the morning.
0: Yeah, I know about it, but I didn't know. Nobody seems to be talking about it on the news. So, I mean, obviously, I see it come up every once in a while, but I don't really think anything's going to happen. What do you think is going to happen?
8: I'm going to strap myself down.
0: Yeah, I am. I would like to fly, to be honest with
2: you. Yeah, I'm going
0: to
2: ride.
5: It's only 7 seconds. How far can you get?
2: Right, you're not going
8: to be fine. High enough to hurt when it stops.
0: Yeah. I'm going to do it. I'll be in the house. So if I hit the ceiling at 9:33, I'll be back down at 9:33 in 4 seconds, right. 7 seconds.
8: Hey, Joe.
2: Yeah.
8: Let them roll, baby.
0: Yeah, no. Let them roll.
4: They're rolling, baby.
0: Thank
4: you,
0: sir. Appreciate it.
4: Seven seconds in heaven.
0: Mike, how's the show? Good morning.
9: Hey, good morning, guys.
0: How you doing, sir?
9: Oh, good. I want to take you guys back to the self-checkout one day. I'm usually pretty accommodating with that stuff, but I left my receipt back in the register, a couple $100 worth of things, and the lady was like, can I see your receipt? I was like, oh, I left it back, and she was, well, I need to see your receipt. Can you go back and get it? And I just lost it. I was like, no, you should have been paying attention when I was there, whatever, and I just walked out the door. So now I do that every single time. I just go, I don't know, you guys weren't paying attention, or receipt's back there, I don't know, I'm going to my car. And I just walked out the door.
0: It gets frustrating, I'm sure, for both of you, and they're finally, you know, and they don't really care. They're like, all right, good, let them go, who cares? Well, good job, sir, thank you.
5: You know who does self-checkout with no one at the door? Aldi's.
0: Oh, really?
5: Yeah.
0: So
5: if you're gonna self checkout, you know, might as well get it on the cheap too.
0: I heard from Carmen, if you're gonna steal from Aldi.
5: Yeah. No, that's not what I'm saying.
0: That's what I heard.
5: Not at all. That's definitely not what I'm saying. I love Aldi's. I would never support stealing. I'd be against you.
4: They have some of the top things that are actually okay to steal. I don't know whether you agree with this or not. Ketchup packets.
0: Well, those are free.
4: Well, you go to you went in there, grab a bunch of those refills at the soda machine.
0: Yeah, those are free too.
4: Are they?
0: Yeah, because it's not the soda that you pay for; it's the cup.
4: Mm.
0: The cup is where the money's at.
4: What if you're going like to go check out whatever, you fill it up, take a little drink, fill it up a little more, and then you go. That's okay. You're allowed to do that.
0: If it was my restaurant, I would allow that.
4: What about toilet paper from work?
0: I mean, you shouldn't be allowed to, but we've all done that before.
4: 100%.
2: When I was working in restaurants, the giant roll, we were stealing those all the time.
4: Yeah, that's nice.
0: I had a fight with my ex-girlfriend, and she cried. And she cried because I stole the toilet paper from work, and it wouldn't fit on the roll. And she was just, like, frustrated with everything. And she's like, and the toilet paper, we can't even put it on the thing. One of the things, specific things she mentioned.
2: I steal the big toilet roll and trash bags, too. Trash bags are expensive.
4: Yeah.
2: Especially when you're like 20 years old.
0: Yeah.
2: You know?
4: Anything that is next to the phone in the hotel room.
2: Oh, yeah.
4: Pens, stationery, any of this out of the lamp.
2: Yeah, I always take the pens.
4: Whatever.
2: I used to take the pillows.
4: Anything from hospital stay. Anything that's not nailed down.
0: I never wanted anything from the hospital.
4: Traffic cones.
0: Well, we've had one of those before.
4: Yeah. Traffic cones are free. They leave them out in the road.
0: Yeah.
4: Wi-Fi, thanks to your neighbor, that's password is password. Let's see. Fruit from the tree of the next door that leans over into your yard.
0: That's your property. It's on your side. It's your property.
4: All right. And then Costco samples, not technically stealing, but you know, if
0: three
4: you're
0: times.
4: Yeah, if you're walking around and you're on your 12th or 13th.
0: Yeah, that could be a problem.
4: All right. I'll take a few. Let's see. Ben Jones. Do you know Ben Jones?
0: Ben Jones. Is that from the Fantastic Four?
4: No.
0: That's Ben Grimm. Ben Jones is...
4: You may know him by a different name.
0: All right.
4: Ben Jones, who portrayed the mechanic Cooter Davenport.
0: Oh, yeah, I saw that.
4: On all seven seasons of CBS action series The Dukes of Hazzard.
2: Cooter dead.
4: Yeah, before serving two terms in the U.S. House of Representatives,
0: yep.
4: Died on Sunday. He was 84 years old. Jones died of a massive heart attack at home.
0: Oh, man, 84.
4: Yeah. Was getting ready to sit down and watch some baseball.
0: Yep.
4: Had a grabber.
0: Oh, that's sad.
2: There's Cooter's Museum in Pigeon Forge.
0: I heard.
2: With like all the Dukes of Hazzard stuff. Yeah.
4: How great is Cooter. That Cooter became, was in the House of Representatives.
0: You know who else? Gopher.
4: Gopher, yeah.
0: Love Boat.
4: Yeah.
0: Was also in the House of Representatives, I believe. Gopher and Cooter. We're both in the government. Hilarious.
4: This is weird because we kind of talked about this, and it doesn't, I don't know what you think. CBS says there's no timetable for a decision on Tony Romo's future or potential return.
0: That's ridiculous.
4: Yeah.
0: It's ridiculous. The guy got a DUI. He made a mistake. He didn't hurt anybody. Punish him, suspend him for a game, whatever, fine him, whatever you have to do, and then let him go back in.
4: And he wasn't belligerent and yelling, and you know who I am.
0: He wasn't
4: doing
0: embarrassing.
4: All that kind of stuff.
0: Yeah.
2: They're waiting until it just kind of fades away, and they just slowly ease him back in.
5: They're waiting for somebody else to make a mistake.
2: Yeah.
0: Might be.
4: Yeah,
0: make a bigger news story.
2: People forget about it. And
4: yeah,
2: then,
4: but also, he comes, but I mean, he's going to, you know, it's like perfect timing. The football season's starting back up, and now he's out, whatever. But if he came the first day and said, hey, listen, I made a mistake, and I apologize, and blah, blah, blah, and, you know, whatever. Here's who's playing today.
0: Yeah. I mean, he was leaving the golf course and he made a bad decision. Nobody got hurt. And like you said, his attitude was good. He realized he screwed up. He's going to pay a fine or a consequence like anybody else that would have gotten arrested and then move on with your life.
4: Mm.
0: I don't know. It's not one of those crimes where I feel like it's a bad judgment case. Now, if you were, if he was completely S-faced, and was hitting things with his car. Well, that's a little bit of a level of...
2: you hurt somebody, or you hit that, it's
4: you're putting people
2: thing.
4: In danger, for sure, you know, regardless of how bad it is. But if there is a situation where nobody was hurt, you're not being an a-hole, there's considerations.
0: Yes. Yeah, I agree with that. I agree. And I'm not a big Tony Romo fan by any means.
2: It's not like it's his 10th DUI.
4: Right.
2: You know?
0: Right. He seems like a clean cut.
4: This isn't Andy Dick.
2: Right.
0: Yeah.
4: Is anybody still in tonight on TV, the fourth season premiere of Reacher?
2: No.
0: The last season really threw me off.
4: Yeah.
0: It was not good.
4: I think I watched the first one, and I may have watched a couple of the second, couple episodes of the second
0: one. I might watch it again because I do like the first two seasons, and I do like the show, but I don't know. The last season was really weird.
4: I get it. It's a TV show and everything. I just, at some point, I said, why does everybody look at this guy and go, we should fight him?
0: Yeah, a giant guy.
4: Especially like in the movie, how he says, it's 5-on-1, it's 3-on-1, because I fight the first and the other two always run, whatever. But, like, you know, you see this guy punch, break

0: and that's, I guess, in the book, how Reacher was. He was a big guy.
1: 6'5". Yeah, he was like 6'5 or 6'6". And
0: but in the movie, it was Tom Cruise, who was a little guy, but just happened to be really tough.
1: Yeah, and then that Alan Richter?
0: Alan Rickman. No,
1: that's the other one.
0: Yeah, I don't know.
1: Whatever the guy's name is that plays him now is big, but I don't. How tall is he? I think he's like six. Over 6 foot.
0: I don't know. We would have had him in the studio if Gio didn't screw that up.
2: Oh, yep. My fault.
0: Yeah.
2: You blew it.
3: Yep.
2: You blew it. I told him we don't provide rides.
4: It's Alan Richson.
0: Yeah.
4: And he's 6'3".
1: 6'3". All right.
0: He looks bigger.
1: Yeah. I mean, he looks like a big dude. And it's so funny because I think he was on American Idol.
0: He was on American Idol. So get this. This is what would have been great about having him on the show. And I don't mean this like seriously, but he was on American Idol. And then one day I'm watching Smallville, and he played Aquaman on Smallville.
1: Oh, really?
0: But he wasn't Aquaman. He was just a guy who could breathe in the water. Like, they made her, like, he was watching Superman from underwater. And then when Superman left, he kind of popped up, and you could tell that the guy was breathing underwater, and he looks just like Aquaman. So you were like, oh, that's Aquaman. And then I went, wait, is that the kid from American Idol? And I looked it up, and it turned out it was him.
1: Oh, yeah?
0: Yeah.
1: Did they ever develop anything with it?
0: I believe they did. I don't know if they did it with him, but they did develop that.
1: Mm. Yeah. Interesting.
0: I loved Smallville. Smallville was a great show.
1: Yeah, I never watched that.
0: It was good. It was like Superman going through puberty. It was him learning his powers and having kryptonite around. And it was a really good, it was well thought out.
1: Was it later episodes or later seasons where he had kids and a wife and everything? Or was that from Jump?
0: No, he was a little kid when he was on Smallville.
3: He's in high school primarily,
0: right? Yeah.
1: Oh, really? Yeah. What am I thinking of? Was there another show where there was Superman?
0: There's a Lois and Clark show, but I don't know if that's it either.
1: That was Dean Cain, though, right?
0: Yeah, but there's Superman and Lois or something like that.
3: Yeah, there's a couple versions of the Lois and Clark one.
1: Okay, because I saw one where, and it was a guy who looks kind of like the singer from The Wonders.
0: Okay.
1: And he had like a wife and kids, and his kids was being picked on, and then he flew over there and did something. And I was like, oh, this is
3: all when he's in high school.
1: Oh, okay.
3: And he meets Lex Luthor and stuff.
0: Right, Lex is like his best friend, but also the bad guy.
1: Yeah,
0: it's good, it's really good.
1: Mm. A lot like Spider-Man too.
0: And his girl that he loves, every time she comes around him, he feels sick, and he can't figure out why. And she's got kryptonite earrings.
1: Oh, really?
0: There's a meteor crash with his ship, and she doesn't know. He doesn't know. She doesn't realize it.
1: Interesting.
3: Spoiler.
1: Rod Stewart canceled his remaining tour dates as he recovers. Why?
0: Instead of pump sperm out of his stomach.
1: Oh, whose?
0: Whose was it?
1: Yeah.
0: Mick Jagger?
1: Yeah. That was the story when we were
0: going. I only know I had to pump it out. I didn't know whose it was.
1: Yeah. And then
0: the rumor was Mick Jagger and Billy and David Bowie.
1: David Bowie, yeah. But then there was also that.
0: And then Richard Gere.
1: Yeah. And then there was also dog stuff.
0: Carmen, do you know the Richard Gere story?
4: Nope.
0: Richard Gere supposedly had to have a rodent removed from his rectum. Not true.
4: Okay. Are you sure?
0: But they say what they used to do was, and I don't know this to be true.
4: But the gerbil?
0: Yeah. The gerbil. They used to put like a toilet paper tube in there to get access. And then they would drop the rodent in there. And the rodent would be suffocating and have to fight to get out. And that would bring them pleasure. And that, I don't know.
4: I didn't know that's why.
0: I don't know any of that to be true. That was a story.
1: Yeah, I had heard before that it was a paper towel roll, and then they would light the end of it so that the gerbil would go.
0: Oh, really?
1: Yeah.
0: Oh, maybe that was.
3: That's the version out here, too.
0: Yeah. The fire one?
3: The fire one, yeah.
0: I heard that it was suffocating and it had to fight its way out.
3: Yeah.
0: Oh.
4: How did they get him out?
3: Isn't it crazy that before the internet, you could just say
1: stuff, those things. Yeah.
3: It'd become a rumor, and there was no way to prove that it wasn't true.
0: Okay, but then
1: me growing up in Illinois, heard the same thing you heard in Michigan, heard the same thing you heard in New York. Both of you guys, it was like so weird.
0: But then with the internet, tell me what's going on with Two Girls, One Cup.
3: What do you mean?
0: What am I looking at there?
3: Wasn't that?
1: It's
4: totally fake.
3: That was fake. Yeah,
0: I know, but it was before AI.
1: But right. I think it was.
3: It's not what it is.
1: Stuff that they introduced and then, it's still not great.
0: Gross, right.
1: You know, I mean, Trump farts over here may be interested in it, but
3: Trump farts.
0: It's a great name.
1: Yeah,
0: Mike, count the show. Good morning.
5: Hey, good morning, Mike. Concerning your bathroom, unless you're getting this thing for free. I had a custom house built in less than 6 months, and you can't even get a bathroom done. And I know the guy

0: maybe your friends or whatever, but every time I hear the story, it kind of aggravates me. Like, what the heck? It's a bathroom.
1: So, no, I'm not. No, I'm not getting it for free. No, they are not necessarily okay. My friends. One of them is my friend. The rest of them are just workers. I don't even know. And it's a matter of timing. I think what's happening is that they're doing other jobs as well. So we'll be here on Monday, Wednesday. We can't be here on Thursday. We'll be here. It's ridiculous. I understand. I should have looked into it a little bit more and set some parameters beforehand. But you know, it is what it is, and when it's done, it's going to be great. So I just can't wait.
0: And you're
1: it's
0: right.
1: Done.
0: And contractors do that to people. They go from job to job to job, and I've experienced that. So anyway, No big deal. I just hear it, and I go, ugh.
1: I got you. Thank you. Thank you for sharing in my pain, right, sir. Appreciate it. Thank you.
2: He's not sharing in your pain. He had a custom house built in 6 months. This guy knows what he's doing. You should talk to him.
1: My bad, yeah.
2: Have him.
1: By the way, I don't want to make it like I'm complaining about the people, or certainly not Dino. I love what Dino does, and he's done so many great things in this house. It's just it's a lot of work, and it's a lot of different projects. We replaced tile in the shower. We replaced shower parts.
2: We have
1: done it all. Yeah. I've had plumbers.
2: I've noticed how callous your hands are.
1: Yeah. That's from my masturbating robot.
2: Rod Stewart canceled his remaining tour dates as he recovers from a routine coronary stent procedure.
1: I would have been back the next day.
2: He says he's already feeling better and is looking forward to getting back out on stage.
1: Me too.
3: Yeah. Is he eating 3 hot dogs a week, you think?
2: Probably. That's what most doctors recommend.
1: Yeah, I looked at Amanda last night. I was watching a commercial where they were cooking steak. And I looked at her and I proudly said, "Do you know that since I had the stents put in, I haven't had red meat?" And she goes, "Really?" I go, "Yeah." I go, "Every time we go out to eat, I get fish. I don't get any steak." And then I went, "But I've been eating a lot of hot dogs."
2: Yeah.
1: I probably can't help the situation.
3: By the way, I can hear, not only can I hear them sizzling from here, you can now start to smell them, man.
1: Oh, yeah.
3: Or it's the dirty rollers we smell.
2: Right. Yeah, what would hot dogs, I mean, if they're beef hot dogs, that is red meat.
1: That is red meat.
2: Yeah, yeah. Or if they're pork, I mean, that's...
1: Well, like I said to her, I said, occasionally, like, I'll be at Esposito's and I'll eat a piece of a meatball or something. I've had some red meat, but I'm
3: so
1: not...
3: You're just a liar.
1: No, well, but basically what I was saying was I haven't really had steak.
3: Right.
1: Although I went to Fleming's the other night. And they did bring out like a little steak taster appetizer thing, and I don't know.
2: It's a lot like whenever Mike goes, "I haven't been to fast food in years." Whatever, you said you were at Taco Bell two days ago,
1: right?
4: And honestly, steak like a filet would be much better than your all beef hot dog.
2: Oh yeah.
1: Let's just not talk like bad about the hot dogs.
3: Yeah, it's just your opinion.
4: No,
1: not on hot dog day, Carmen.
4: I'm telling you.
1: Not on hot dog day. Mike, how the show? Good morning.
5: Yeah, man, you know, you were talking about the gerbil story. I can't remember the guy's name. I was just trying to look it up before he got there. But there's this, you can probably Google it, do a better job than me. I don't remember. It was like Bob and Tom or John Boy and Billy or something the guy says Armageddon. Man, I still every now and then come across that on the internet. It's like 30-something years old. And it's usually the people that post it act like it's a real news story. And it was from there. But
1: sure,
5: it
1: was
5: hilarious.
1: It's a Richard Gere that it was supposedly the actor who did it. And I don't ever believe it for a second. Thank you. But I did see Richard Gere at a Yankee game one time here in Tampa. And it was the first thing I thought of when I looked at him.
2: Yeah.
1: The poor guy didn't do anything, as far as I know. But when I look at him, that's what I think of, is Richard Gere and a gerbil in his butt.
2: And probably a majority of the people think the same thing.
1: Yeah.
2: You know, whenever they see him, they're like, "Oh, that's the guy.
1: Gerbil guy."
2: Yeah. I don't know what he was talking about with Armageddon, but I looked it up, and I guess, no, I don't know.
1: Hey, really quick for a second. 9:33, should we hold on?
2: No.
1: You don't think anything's going to happen?
2: No, we'll be fine.
1: Wouldn't it be great if we all just went up to the ceiling for 7 seconds? We're like, "This is awesome." We just fall down.
2: Slash says that there is, quote, "a lot of writing going on at Guns N' Roses headquarters." Yeah, they're hoping to get into the studio soon.
1: I would love to hear a new Guns N' Roses album. A new Guns N' Roses with all of them writing together. Because Chinese Democracy wasn't bad. It just didn't sound like Guns N' Roses.
2: It's hard because Guns N' Roses' Appetite for Destruction is one of the best albums of all time.
1: I would say the best album of
2: all time. And everybody expects it to be another one of those.
1: Right. But I will say that Use Your Illusions 1 and 2 were pretty good. Pretty good. They weren't Appetite for Destruction, but they were pretty good.
3: Yeah, but just at this point, just stick to the hits.
2: I got to be honest with you. Outside of Appetite for Destruction, there are a couple Guns N' Roses songs that I like.
1: Yeah, I disagree. I mean, I just, this is my opinion. I find those albums to be pretty good. And but I think the problem is, for me, is Appetite for Destruction is the greatest album of all time. Like, I think every song on that album is perfect.
2: Yeah, that's one of the best, arguably, best album.
1: I mean, you got Back
2: one
1: in
2: of
1: Black
2: the best,
1: and,
2: you know, one of the best albums of all time. That is a solid, solid album.
1: Well, I'd look forward to it. I'd want to hear some of it. I don't know if it's going to suck, but I would be interested in some new Guns N' Roses.
3: It seems like all these old bands, when they come up with the new stuff, it's never any good.
1: I loved the new Van Halen stuff when they came out with that David Lee Roth.
2: The thing about that, though, was that was a lot of demo 70s stuff.
1: But I bet there's a lot of stuff that Guns N' Roses had left over.
2: Maybe. Yeah. Maybe.
3: Because what are, you know, 60 and 70-year-old rich guys writing about nowadays is the problem. Like, when they write,
1: how much they miss heroin?
3: Yeah, when they write these songs when they're in like their 20s, they're talking about things as they're on the come up in their 20s. Now they've been rich for 40 years and they're old men. What are they writing about?
1: I don't know. I might relate to it very well.
2: I'm looking at different songs from Guns N' Roses. You know, you have Appetite for Destruction, that's amazing. Then GNR Lies, which they did.
1: Good. Mama Can. Patience.
2: Yeah, I mean, okay. Use Your Illusion.
1: Patience is one of their biggest songs.
2: Doesn't make me like it, though. You know?
1: Yeah.
2: Then Use Your Illusion 1 and 2. November Rain. All right. Don't Cry, I didn't like. Live and Let Die is a cover. Coma, I don't think I know. Civil War, meh. Knocking on Heaven's Door, cover. You Could Be Mine, great. Love You Could Be Mine. Yeah, I like more of their rock stuff, you know?
1: Yeah, it's all about what you like. You
2: know? Yeah, exactly. Yeah.
3: You did it. Stick to the hits. Play the hits. We all will love it forever.
2: We'll see.
1: I would check it out. It's Slash and Axl together and Duff. I think could be good.
2: Do you like Mindy Kaling?
1: Yes.
2: From The Office and
3: she's
2: from the Mindy Project
1: and
2: stuff?
1: She's very funny, and I think she's oddly attractive.
2: You do think she's oddly attractive?
1: I do. She looks like Indian Melanie Martin.
2: Yeah.
1: Which, by the way, happy birthday to Melanie Martin.
2: Oh, happy birthday.
4: Happy birthday.
2: Do you think that she looks good in this picture that I'm sending you guys that Joe has on Bone TV?
1: Okay.
2: It is an ad for Victoria's Secret.
3: Oh.
1: Looking forward to this.
3: Go on.
2: Yeah.
1: Come on, picture.
4: Yeah.
3: This looks great.
2: Take a look.
1: That's not her.
2: That's not her?
1: No.
3: Yeah, the face looks off. A lot of makeup.
2: No, That's not her. But that looks a lot like her, doesn't it? A lot of people think that Mindy Kaling is modeling for Victoria's Secret, but that is not her in the ad. She's very flattered. The woman in the campaign is actually Paloma Elsesser, a well-known model who has appeared on the covers of American British editions of Vogue. She was in all kind of different stuff, Victoria's Secret stuff, Nike, Rihanna's Fenty Beauty, Mercedes-Benz. She's done all kind of different stuff.
1: Oh, I would take also, a look at Mindy Kaling if she was wearing that outfit.
2: Sure, yeah. This woman also had a small role in Uncut Gems.
4: Yeah. Well, and it looks like Paloma, she may be like a plus size model.
3: I was going to say, she's got a big ass.
4: Mindy Kaling, she lost a ton of weight. She's like scary skinny now.
2: She also had a ton of plastic surgery done and actually looks pretty good. There was a little while where you're like, ooh, what's going on?
1: Right.
2: She also lightened her skin.
1: Oh, really?
2: Yeah. She definitely lightened her skin.
1: Oh.
2: Because she looks like completely, like you see old episodes of The Office and you go, who is that? Oh, yeah. I see whenever I Google her, she is a bigger woman.
4: Yeah.
2: The
4: Paloma lady.
2: Yeah. Paloma.
1: Not mad at her.
3: Palumpa. A big old ass.
1: Palumpa.
4: Oh, my God.
3: That's not necessarily a bad thing.
1: No, not at all.
3: I'm just saying, that's not Mindy ass. That's big ol' ass.
1: Paloma ass.
3: Yeah. Palumpa.
1: Palumpa.
3: Palumpa. Palumpa.
1: Mike out the show. Good morning.
6: Hey, good morning, Mike. We redid our master bath a year and a half ago, and she chose Italian stone.
1: Right.
6: And it took 5 months because they said you want to make sure the underbuild is correct.
1: Yep.
6: Because they'll never match it if they got to pull it apart.
1: Yeah.
6: And they only had one guy that really knew what he was doing, because the material's so expensive, you don't want to have a lot of waste.
1: Well, so, I also know that the people who built the shower and the other stuff beforehand didn't do a very good job, because there was a lot of leakage, so they had to tear everything down and rebuild everything in the shower. So that was a big deal, but like, it is what it is. When it's done, I'll be happy with it.
6: Yeah, it'll be beautiful. Take care, man.
1: All right, thank you, sir.
2: Finally in news, I have some new music for you guys.
1: Gowan, I got to take a break.
2: Okay.
1: We were up against the clock, and there's hot dogs to be eaten. We'll come back with new music and an open letter, all that stuff after the top of the hour.
2: Gotcha.
1: We'll take a quick break. 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
8: Hillsborough County has a wreck north on 275. It's right at I-4. Right lane blocked. There's about a 10-minute delay to get around it. Also in Pinellas County, crews on the scene of a wreck southbound 275 at 4th Street. That one's got the left lane blocked. That's got backups onto the Howard Franklin Bridge. I'm Monica with traffic.
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0: out the show. 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I get a update on my electric vehicle every month.
1: Yeah.
0: I offset 3 trees this month and saved how much in gas?
1: You saved how much in dollars?
0: In gallons.
1: In gallons. You saved this month, I'm going to say 112 gallons.
0: Not quite. 55 gallons.
1: Oh, okay.
0: That's pretty good.
1: Yeah, that's really good.
0: What it is the amount that I drove, it'll judge by the amount that I actually drove my car.
1: Sure.
0: How much gas that I would need. 55 gallons of gas. So. Mm-hmm. I like it. I have to tell you, I have no endorsement or anything for it. I just, electric vehicles are a lot more practical than I ever assumed that they would be. And the two times that I freaked out about it was when I had to go out of town. Both worked out just fine as far as charging and all that.
1: Have you looked into any solar charging for it? Do they have solar roofs?
0: I don't believe so. That'll go right to the battery?
1: Yeah, I don't think so. I would imagine
0: seems like
1: that's
0: that would
1: coming.
0: Make sense. Yeah. No, I had heard that they had roads that they were going to do it on that it would charge while you drove on the road.
1: Oh, but like kinetic?
0: Kinetic, yeah. I think we're a long way away.
1: Does your roof come off?
0: Yes.
1: Yeah?
0: All 4 panels.
1: And then it you just have a storage in there and the front doesn't have an engine.
0: Fit in the frunk.
1: Yeah.
0: If you put them, they could all. I just throw them in the back because it's easier. But
1: so then that basically convertible, like you. Would,
0: oh yeah.
1: Oh, that's cool.
0: All 4.
1: That's pretty
0: all
1: cool.
0: 4 of them.
1: It'd be nice for at the beach and stuff.
0: It is nice, but it's incredibly hot.
1: Yeah.
0: Like right now, like in the winter.
1: Yeah.
0: Our winter months, it'll be awesome, but in the summer, it's just too hot. It just beats down on you.
2: Your seats get hot. Everything gets hot.
0: Yeah. And you can't touch anything in the car. It's ridiculous. Not to mention that when you go to take the top off, the roof itself is 9,000 degrees.
1: Yeah, so, I would imagine.
0: Yeah. So electric vehicle, no matter what kind you're looking at, they've come a long way.
1: Yeah.
0: I'm going to keep it.
1: All right.
0: Thank you very much.
1: All right. Very nice.
0: All right, but Galvin.
1: Yes.
0: I understand we have new music.
1: We do. We have some new music. This is a person who's not necessarily known for music, but definitely very famous.
0: Okay.
1: And has new music and is thinking about a music career.
0: All right.
1: So this is a song that this person wrote along with another person together, whatever. I'm going to play it for you. Just holler out whenever you think you know who it is. New music on the Mike Kelta Show. Here we go.
3: You

0: pause for a second, Carmen.
1: This Javier Bardem?
0: It is not. First off, what do you think of it? Any good? Bad?
1: Indifferent.
0: So-so?
1: Yeah. It's
0: like, yeah. No guesses yet?
1: No, it sounds like somebody who's an older Hispanic man.
0: Okay.
1: Or somebody with an older, some sort of accent.
0: Mm.
1: Let me hear a little more, Carmen.
2: I hope you understand just how proud I am.
1: The Barack Obama?
2: Your dad.
0: No.
1: How proud I am to be your dad.
3: Is that The Rock?
1: Oh.
0: Can you smell what I'm singing?
1: Oh, I played it again. Now I have to hear it knowing it's The Rock.
2: You go move those mountains.
1: Yeah.

0: Depp.
1: Not great. I'm not going to see him in concert or anything. No.
2: He does all the singing in the Disney movies.
1: So that's what this is. This is a Moana companion album called Moana Voices Across the Ocean. Yeah. He wrote this, co-wrote this song with 2023 American Idol winner, who I don't know who that is, whatever, but I think she may be part Samoan or something. But he says that he may want to, you know, make a little music career.
3: He's been wanting to do that for a long time.
1: Old school soul music stuff. He says he loves like Sam Cooke and Elvis. Loves George Jones.
3: Yeah, he loves old country.
1: Yeah.
3: Because remember when Neurotica was Kelly Schaefer's band from Sarasota? Neurotica was signed to the WWE record label, the first band that they signed. And they were going to write a song for The Rock.
1: Oh, yeah.
3: And The Rock wanted a country song, so that's why they went a different direction.
1: Oh.
3: The Rock wanted like a country theme song.
1: Yeah.
2: I remember when he was in WWE, he had a couple promos where he came out and sang and stuff, talking trash.
3: Yeah.
1: What were you going to say whenever I did the...
3: I said Barack Obama, because I heard Barack Obama in there because they sound so...
1: No,
3: voice twins.
1: You pointed at me whenever I did. Can you smell a little...
3: Oh, I just made me think of I was going to say the Barack Obama.
1: Oh, okay.
3: When I always think that they sound alike.
1: Yeah,
3: a little bit. The same kind of voice.
1: Yeah, so. They kind of talk in the back of their throat type of thing. Yeah, I can see that. Well, there you go. Maybe you'll be seeing The Rock in concert sometime soon.
3: Would not go see The Rock in concert.
1: Probably not.
3: You know what else I'm not into that I thought would be right up my alley?
1: What's that?
3: I don't like that midget show.
2: Which one?
3: I don't know. Gang of Midgets?
2: Oh, Gang of Midgets.
3: I don't know what it's called. It's like Little People.
2: There's a
3: not,
2: point
3: not where Little People, Big World. Or
1: but it's
3: anything.
1: A new one.
3: It's
1: with
3: a new
1: bunch
3: dating
1: of...
3: midget show.
1: Yeah.
3: Oh. I don't like it. Too many big heads.
2: Yeah, I like the... I used to watch the Little People, Big World one. The roll-offs.
3: Yeah.
1: I'm not a big fan of oddities.
3: Yeah, I am.
1: Yeah, I know.
3: And
2: that one was weird because they had two normal-sized kids and then...
3: Oh, really?
2: Yeah, the Little People, Big World... It was a midget couple, and then the two of their kids were full size, and the one was midget.
1: Yeah.
2: So it was like balancing it all.
3: How do you tell those kids what to do? They're bigger than you.
2: Yeah. But they built their house in midget size.
3: Do you think the non-midget one rolls over to the other midget one? Non-midget one? Like, how did we get so lucky?
2: Or no, they had three normal-sized kids and one midget kid.
3: Oh, just one midget kid?
2: Yeah.
3: He's like, come on, man.
2: Mm-hmm.
3: What happened to me?
1: I wonder if they told him, if you have kids, you have a 25% chance of one.
3: So that's Brad Williams has got a little midget baby, too.
2: Oh, really?
3: Yeah. Because remember when he was in here, he said that the doctors could run tests on his bone density and see that whether or not he was going to be a little person.
2: Because the little person from the roll-offs, now he's grown up, and he has a wife and kids.
3: What is a roll-off? Is that their name?
2: I
3: thought you meant like they rolled off of the show.
2: No, that's their name. Oh. Their last name is the roll-offs.
1: Wasn't there one of the midget shows where the lady worked at like the Tampa hospital?
3: St. Pete.
1: Yeah. St. Pete hospital. Okay.
2: Yeah, that was one too. What was that one called? I watch them all.
3: There's Little People, Big World.
2: There's the Johnsons.
3: Yes, the Johnsons.
2: Little Johnsons.
3: Meet the Johnsons. Or
1: Game of Thrones.
3: No. That's totally different. I got to try and watch Game of Thrones.
1: It's so good. I just recently was rewatching it.
3: Really?
1: Like, and I got to tell
4: you. There is a lot.
1: I kind of jumped in because I knew whatever, but it is really interesting watching it now because I'm also watching House of the Dragon and I watched... The Seven Kingdoms, the Night of the Seven Kingdoms, and there's a bunch of different stuff. Like Joffrey says, he goes, Duncan the Tall, he must have been such a knight. There's three pages on him, whatever that's like. And you're like, I know Duncan the Tall.
2: You won't be able to watch it.
3: I won't, right?
2: No, because Game of Thrones, it's a slow roll through the whole thing. You can't have your phone. You got to be paying attention to what's going on.
3: I tried.
2: If you're
3: time.
2: On your phone scrolling and looking at what you're not, you won't.
1: So much so that I would pay attention to it all, watch it, and then at the end, Google what the hell happened on Game of Thrones.
3: Oh, really?
1: To the point where it's like, because I mean, there's so many subplots and so many different things, and they talk about people that you don't necessarily know, but it's from the books, and it's something that happened prior to this, whatever, which they go back, and now watching House of Dragon, you go, oh, that's what they were talking about.
2: It's a put your phone down and pay attention. And once you get it, it's really good.
3: Thank you for saving me seven episodes of a waste of time.
1: I got to tell you, though, there are a bunch of different things that happen that you're like, that's awesome. Yeah. Because, I mean, it's a great show. It's great acting. It's great. scenery, you know, like how big it is. It's a, everyone's a movie.
2: The thing is with Game of Thrones, their payoffs are awesome.
0: Yes.
2: Yeah. It's a slow roll. It takes you time to get there, but when it finally pays off, it's awesome.
1: Yeah. And there's a lot of those. There's a lot of payoffs.
2: There's a lot of big payoffs when it comes to deaths and the war. And so like it took you 6 episodes to get there, but man, it paid off.
1: Just like the best part of Walking Dead, whenever it first started, was how are they going to get out of there? Yeah. How is this going to happen? You know, whatever. And then they show it and you're like, that's so good.
3: Yeah.
2: Did you watch the finale of House of Dragons this week?
1: Was that the finale?
2: That was the finale. Yeah. Huh. That's the last episode.
3: Did you watch it?
1: I did. Uh-huh. I did not realize.
2: I thought it was great.
1: The finale.
2: Yeah.
1: That's another thing that is spoiled in Game of Thrones.
2: Right. You kind of know what happens.
1: But the books are already out and you know whatever. And yeah.
3: I don't know any of it.
2: It's good stuff.
3: I know.
2: The dragons are awesome.
3: I will tell you, I used to mock the dragons. And then when the dragons started making an appearance toward the end of the Game of Thrones, I watched it and I thought, all right, it was pretty cool.
2: Basically, when you have dragons, you have nuclear weapons. Whoever has the most nukes are the dragons, has the most power.
3: Okay.
1: There is one, not to spoil anything, but there is one scene where there is, battles going on. And then there's this uprising of these people that wear masks and they're trying to kill all the other people that are coming in and Daenerys, and they're all like backed up where this is it. They're done. Right. They're going to get killed. They're surrounded by these people that want to kill them. And then you just hear, and the dragon, and you're like, yes! It is so good. It's like perfect timing where you're just like, there's no way they're going to get out of this.
2: And like they command the dragons. So they tell them, they go, Jakais.
1: Yeah.
2: And that's what it tells the dragons to like, light them up. And it's so awesome.
3: You guys are so excited.
1: By the way, I saw the best meme the other day. It said, me in my shower, and I moved the handle 0.5 centimeter over to the thing. My shower, Dracarys. It shows the guy all burned up.
2: That's good.
3: Joe?
4: Yes, my
3: great job on the dogs.
4: Thank you. I think they turned out really good.
3: They look good. I love the toasted bun.
4: Yeah. Toasted bun is way to go.
2: The dirty dogs.
1: Now, is there a dog down for Steve Simone?
4: I'm gonna put his dog down as soon as we take a break.
2: Stop saying put it down.
4: No, I mean, I'll roll his dog.
1: Dogs will be rolling.
4: Yeah.
1: All right.
3: Hold on. I got a big sneeze coming.
2: Oh boy.
1: Get ready, house.
2: Take cover.
1: Yeah. This is the anti-gravity thing. We're all going to shoot in the air.
3: Will you look that up real quick?
1: The anti-gravity thing?
2: Yeah.
3: Mm. Let me know what we should be prepared for. Oh, here it comes. See, it's me trying to hold it back.
2: What'd you say?
3: Horseshoe.
1: Hordor.
2: Hordor. Hold the door.
3: If I don't blow out while I'm sneezing, I'll have to sneeze 7 times.
2: Speaking of blow out, Joe blew his vape all over the hot dogs.
3: Oh, come on, Joe.
4: Don't listen to them.
2: Yeah.
3: A little more seasoning.
0: Dog smoking.
2: He walked up and all over it.
1: There is a
3: rumor.
1: What
3: is the word for the dragon?
1: Dracarys.
3: That's Joe when he exhales his vape. All right, there is a rumor.
1: There is a rumor Earth will lose gravity for 7 seconds on August 12th, 2026, which is today. Killing millions of people.
3: Oh, no.
2: Why? Oh, damn it.
1: Here's why it is total junk.
2: Oh,
3: I'm going to call my wife and tell her to go outside at 9:30.
1: Let's see. Gravity is not something you switch on and off. Even elementary school children know this.
2: Yes.
1: NASA knows.
3: There's no way that this just came out of nowhere.
1: Sure it is. That's how this stuff
2: works.
3: There's got to be something. It doesn't mean it's necessarily
1: like a
3: remotely
1: nugget of truth
3: true.
1: In there.
3: Yeah.
2: Yeah.
3: Like it must maybe the something changes the course of something and they say they expect us to lose gravity and we're never going
2: to
3: lose gravity.
2: Because when the Earth would have to stop spinning.
3: I don't know.
2: That's how
3: I'm no scientist,
2: gravity too. Works.
3: Is it?
2: Yeah.
3: Uh-oh.
2: It's the Earth orbiting.
3: Pulling us down.
2: And that, yeah, the gravity.
3: Oh. Bad.
2: Right?
3: You don't 55. Know. You just explained it to me for the first time.
4: That's don't listen to him, Mike.
2: I might be wrong.
4: It's not even what it is.
3: Oh, so now I don't know what to believe.
1: This says, as reported by Snopes, a TikToker and Instagram user claims that on August 12, 2026, the world will lose gravity 7 seconds. NASA knows they're preparing, but won't tell us why. The video has almost 62,000 likes and 200-some-thousand shares, blah, blah, blah. How does this person know all this? A leaked NASA document, Project Anchor, reportedly leaked in November of 2024, and with an $89 billion budget, the expected falling casualties are in the 40 to 60 million, which is actually massively low considering the number of people that are outdoors on any given moment all over the world. August 12, 2026 was a very nice choice when it comes to making an end of the world conspiracy theory, as it is the date of this year's total solar eclipse that will be seen from the Arctic to Spain. People love to link eclipses to doom, as many civilizations have not been able to predict them for thousands of years. Then we have the 7 seconds. Yeah, so that's part of the thing, whatever. Then we have the 7 seconds. It's funny how they've broken it down, what occurs in time. People start floating for the first 2 seconds, then will continue to rise for 3 to 4 seconds, reaching 15 to 20 meters or 49 to 65 feet in the air. That's what that guy was talking about, yeah. The final 7 to 3 seconds, inexplicably, gravity will return. Everything comes crashing down. Is there any logic to this silly rumor? According to the rumor mill, the intersection, blah, blah, blah, gravitational waves are extremely weak, so weak that we have to build detectors that perform the most accurate measurements. Let's see.
3: So, no, we got nothing to worry about.
4: When is this? Did it already happen?
3: 9:33 this morning. Okay. Right? Is that what it said?
1: Yeah.
0: So we got an hour.
3: Got an hour. Carmen, an hour and 10 minutes.
0: Yes.
3: What will you do?
0: I'm going to wait to see if I free float, but I can't go that high in here.
3: Go under the desk.
0: Because of the ceiling. But I'm saying, like, I would hold the desk if I start. Or I think I would
3: just fly.
0: I think I would fly because, like I said, I don't have, I can't go that high.
3: You're right. You're not going to come crashing down on anything.
1: Have your headphones plugged in.
0: Right.
1: And have your headphones on.
3: I'm all right over here. I don't want to break these lights.
1: Listen, you go up to the ceiling and you fall on the desk, you're going to get hurt.
0: Right.
1: You're not going to die. You're going to get hurt, though.
3: Oh, I'll be fine. 7 feet.
1: Joe, just in case, put a dog on.
4: All right. All right. Got it.
1: Before I go, let me have a dog.
3: Okay. Oh, I don't. It's so weird how that those things get started and spread so quickly.
1: Well, especially with TikTok and Instagram, people love and they're looking for stuff like that. And NASA knows. And
2: things go viral like, instantly. It's
1: just like
2: insane.
1: Just like weirdo Beachcomber over here that was talking about the aliens and all the different stuff. He was spouting off NASA names.
3: Weirdo Beachcomber.
1: He was spouting off NASA names and all of a sudden we're like,
2: we don't know it's true.
1: I don't know who this is.
3: Yeah, these people get deep into the stuff, man.
1: Yeah.
3: They get deep into it.
2: It gets a lot of views.
3: Oh, yeah.
2: That's what it, you know.
3: Oh, I wholeheartedly believe that Dave Metcalf believes everything that he said. He's not after views. He's on to something.
1: You should show that to your wife and let her tell us what she thinks.
3: I believe that he believes what he's saying.
1: Right.
3: Yes.
1: And what is that?
3: That he's got to, that there is some, he's got a mental problem.
1: Yeah, there you go. There you go.
2: I think he likes the attention. Yeah.
3: I think he likes the attention, but I also think that he believes that he's on to something, and that what he's onto is he probably thinks that there's some truth to it. He just hasn't figured it all out yet.
2: Nah.
3: You don't think so?
2: No.
3: You think there's no truth to it?
2: I don't know.
1: Well, it's also when you go looking for theories, you find theories and stuff. His whole 12 apostle thing and 12 and the six sides, six on this and six on that.
3: Symbology.
1: Exactly. You can go, it's even. There's six on either side. That's even numbers on either side of things. You could go through and look at fast food restaurants, and I bet you there's six blocks on the side of this logo, or there's six. You know, I mean, there's a bunch of different stuff. So they're all in on it?
3: I don't know. 800-771-1025. Mike Caldas Show, good morning.
5: Hi, I just tuned in and I was wondering what you were flying to the ceiling for. I was so confused.
3: All right, so.
5: What's going on?
3: No, I'll explain it to you and everybody else just joining us. Somebody called and reminded us this morning that there is a internet rumor that says that at 9:33 this morning we will lose gravity for 7 seconds. And we pretty much blew it off this morning, but now that it's getting closer to that time, I wanted Galvin to look it up and see what the origin of the rumor was. So I would think you're going to be safe, ma'am, but just in case, I would not sit in your car at 9:33.
5: I am so ready for this. I will be in a building.
3: Yeah, float.
1: Woo-hoo! But also, if you're in your car, is it going to lift your car?
3: It's lifting cars and dropping them.
1: Oh.
3: That's the problem.
0: Is it lifting buildings?
3: No, because buildings are anchored down. Like, just so you know, you can, I don't know, this desk is not anchored down. This desk may float,
1: too. Oh, so everything goes?
3: I guess everything goes.
2: Mm. Google's saying that it's literally impossible without the Earth exploding.
1: Yeah, exactly.
3: You ever know?
2: Yeah.
3: This could be the day.
1: Sometimes you do.
3: Mike, out the show. Good morning.
6: Good morning.
3: Yes, sir.
6: Hey, so about the gravity thing, you guys are talking about, you know, having Carmen plug in the headphones. Why wouldn't the table float too?
3: Table's anchored down. Table's anchored down at the station, but my desk would float for sure.
6: And, I mean, 7 seconds is a long time. Think about, you know, professional bull riding is 8 seconds.
3: Yeah. That's right, and it's a lot, but it's not as rough.
1: Also, think about this. There's no way it's going to happen. So there's
0: you
1: that.
0: Don't know that, Galvin.
3: You don't know.
1: I do.
3: Mike Held, the show. Good morning.
7: Good morning, Mike.
3: Galvin's been right about the kachinas and all that other stuff, too. Yes, sir.
7: How you doing?
3: I'm pretty good.
7: Good, good. Hey, you guys were talking about the AI stuff, and I was in T-Mobile yesterday and was talking with one of the workers, and he said Tesla is going to buy them and turn it all robotic, so there won't have anybody in the T-Mobile shops anymore.
2: Oh, I believe that.
3: I think most shops are heading in that direction. I was talking about a clothing store in the mall, in International Mall, that has nobody that works there. I mean, there are a couple of salespeople on the floor, but when you go to check out, you put everything in a bin, and it calculates everything, and then you check yourself out. That's it.
7: Isn't that crazy?
3: I think that's the way we're headed. Thank you, sir. Most stores are going to be that way.
1: This says neither Tesla nor Elon Musk is buying T-Mobile. The rumors stem from financial analysts' speculation suggesting that SpaceX, not Tesla, could theoretically target T-Mobile as a way to expand Starlink's direct-to-cell wireless ambitions.
3: Oh, God, it's killing all the rumors.
2: Isn't it amazing what a 5-second fact check can do?
1: Yeah, it is. Have you guys seen this Google thing?
3: Well, that guy was in the T-Mobile store and they told him that. Why would he believe anything different?
2: But people believe everything.
1: Think about the last time you were in the phone store. Who's working there?
3: Roy.
1: Geniuses?
2: Yeah.
1: You know what I mean? Like, no offense. And you work at T-Mobile, but also you're working at T-Mobile, what, because CERN isn't letting you work there, you know?
3: Yeah. I mean, Cernak ain't letting you work
1: there. Cernak's definitely smarter than those people.
3: Mike Held, the show. Hello.
8: Hello?
3: Yes, sir.
8: Hey, if we lost gravity, everybody in the world would probably die because the oceans will just go up and then come smashing back down. Goodbye.
3: Yeah. Yeah, that could be that could be terrible in this area for sure. Mm-hmm. Mike Held, the show. Good morning.
9: Good morning. As far as gravity, I wonder if Vegas has odds on this, because if so, I need to know about it.
1: Kelsey,
9: I want to weigh in.
1: Kelsey or one of those may have it.
3: Yeah, you try that. I don't know. I know the Hard Rock Bet doesn't have it. So, Mike Held, the show. Good morning. Everybody's calling about the gravity thing. We got everybody nervous now. Hello. Good morning.
10: Morning. Back about the conspiracy theories. Wasn't that 3-eye Atlas supposed to be a thing? And then didn't I hear Marilyn Manson lost some ribs one time?
1: Yeah.
10: Thank guys.
3: Thank you. Yeah. I mean, that's just how it goes. You get people hearing things, they get excited about it. All I know is we got 1 hour and 3 minutes before we find out if anything's happening.
2: Well, if it happens, we won't be here. So
3: where will we be?
2: It says the world would have to be, we would have to explode for gravity to disappear.
3: Oh. Well, maybe it's not disappearing. Maybe it's just pausing for a second.
2: It says gravity could only go away on Earth if the planet lost all of its mass or vanished completely.
3: Yeah. Oh.
2: Because it's the mass that creates gravity. You cannot simply turn gravity off like a light switch.
3: Yeah, I don't think it's being turned off. I think something's holding it back.
2: For gravity to disappear, something impossible would have to happen, like with the Earth's physical matter.
3: Well, who knows? I tend to agree with Galvin. Nothing will happen.
2: The most likely possibility would be the Earth exploding into tiny pieces.
3: That would also be terrible.
2: Yeah.
0: Listen, it's just good to be prepared. Okay.
3: How are you going to be prepared? You're just going to hold on?
0: I mean, well, that one guy said he's tying himself down.
3: Can you imagine if at 9:33 you just start feeling lighter? When Willy Wonka, when they eat those candies and they all start floating.
4: It's the best time to weigh yourself.
2: The fizzy lifting drink. I always wanted to do that.
3: Yeah. This could be the day, Gio. This could be the day. All right, we got to take a break. When we come back from break, Galvin's got a brand new open letter. We will do that next. Comedian Steve Simone's going to join us in the top of the hour. It's the Mike Calta Show. 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
12: Southbound 275 at Fletcher, a wreck with the left lane blocked, has backups past Beers. Also watch for an accident slowing things down 50th Street near Causeway Boulevard. Pinellas County still working on a wreck. Southbound 275 at 4th Street with the left lane blocked and delays onto the Howard Franklin Bridge. I'm Monica with traffic.
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23: This is Fox 13's Dave Osterberg from the Sky Tower Weather Center. Got another heat advisory for you folks from noon to 7. The big time heat with high temperatures in the low to mid 90s and that heat index 105 to 109. Rain chances today only 10%. Tonight's overnight low near 80 degrees and then a 20% rain chance for Thursday. Again, highs in the low to mid 90s.
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0: 925 The Bloom. 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Tell them Mike Kelta sent you. Victor. Caitlin Clark getting any better looking to you?
1: No.
0: I think she is.
1: Okay.
0: I don't know what it is about her. I know you said, when you tell me she looks like that kid from that movie, you're 100% right.
1: Yeah.
0: But there's something about her I just think that's a little bit attractive. I don't know if it's her confidence or what it is.
1: She looks about the same.
0: Yeah. What about Sophie?
1: About the same.
0: When they're together, Sophie Cunningham is 10 times hotter.
1: Sure.
0: But when she's with somebody else or other girls, she's just mediocre.
1: Yeah.
0: Right? Like when you're looking at her and Caitlin Clark, you're like, God damn, Sophie Cunningham's hot.
2: Yeah, I don't know. If you follow her on Instagram and you watch her do her little dances and stuff. Yeah.
3: It's her personality and her attitude and everything makes her hotter. And the way she dresses. She dresses cool and, you know, she's tall and got nice legs and everything.
0: She sure does.
3: Yeah.
0: All right. This has been our WNBA Minute. I'm Mike Halpin. Hold on. The phone number is here, 800-771-1025. Let me grab a couple of these phone calls that I've been holding, and then we'll get to the open letter. Good morning. Hello.
4: Hi. I was calling to see, do you know where Drew's show is going to be at this Friday? He mentioned on the show he was doing a show in Brandon this Friday.
0: I do not know. I can give you a phone number you can call unless you want to wait until Drew comes on the air. But, Carmen, do you know? Does it say anything in the notes?
3: I'm looking at theboneonline.com.
0: Look at the events section.
3: Yeah. Let me see if there's...
0: We are the most helpful show on the radio, ma'am.
4: Yes, you are.
0: Thank you. I don't know. Do you see anything, Alvin?
3: Is he going to be at Brandon Hyundai?
0: I don't know.
3: Let's see whether it says... Now, the Bone's going to be out there, but no, that's Saturday, 2 to 4. I don't see anything that says Drew is going to be anywhere.
0: I don't know. And you'll have to call back.
4: He kind of mentioned it was like a last-minute thing, but he didn't mention exactly where it was going to be.
0: Yeah, I don't know. I was so offended by Drew yesterday, I had to turn it off after a couple of seconds. I'm sorry we couldn't help you out, but Drew will certainly be able to tell you this afternoon.
4: Okay, I'll give him a call then. Thank you. Right,
0: thank you. Sorry. Mike Calder Show, good morning.
5: Ahoy. Thank you for having me. Great show, guys.
0: Ahoy to you, sir.
5: I have gravity questions.
0: All right. Where are the guys to ask?
5: That's, you know, that or, you know, you guys have some smart people in your

0: not going to happen. Yeah. We're not really sure. Yeah, because like Mike was saying, your whole car and truck may go up in the air.
1: Whole car and truck. And the fact that it's only 7 seconds leads me to believe that your house won't be uprooted from its foundation. It's not enough of a pull.
0: How do you know how much of a pull?
1: I don't know.
0: Does a tractor trailer get lifted in the air?
1: Yes.
0: It does.
1: Yes.
0: Those are heavy.
1: Anything that's not bolted down is going to be picked up.
0: Oh, no.
1: I know. We
0: have horses in the air and all kinds of stuff.
1: For sure. Oh. It's going to be raining horses. Giraffes.
0: Yeah. Elephants.
1: I mean, you never know.
2: Oh, my God. Oh, dogs.
0: Just a bunch of mice
3: Strap
0: and frogs.
3: Your dog sound.
0: Bunch of mice and frogs in the air.
1: Flying everywhere. Mike Altasciolo.
4: Hey, good morning.
1: Hi.
4: How are you?
1: Good. How are you, sir?
4: Good. Hey, you know, how dare she call you and ask about Drew's show? I mean,
1: I don't mind, sir. We're all on the same team.
4: What is going on? Tell her to call John Sanning's show. He'll have all the details.
1: I'm sure John will, and I should be prepared with that information, but I do not know. We're all on the same team, sir. Yes.
4: Hey, you know, talking about the grocery store before, what about when you leave the grocery store and you're pushing your cart out to your car and there's a cart in the parking lot that somebody left something in, like in the bottom tray?
1: That's like a bonus.
4: That's free game.
1: Yeah. Especially if it's like a 12-pack of Bud, you're like, oh, yeah.
4: Yeah. I've got like a 12-pack of Gatorade.
1: Yeah.
4: Bundle of paper towel, bundle of toilet paper, all different occasions.
1: I think you're just stealing things out of people's cars. So it sounds like you're a little bit of a thief.
4: No, my wife loves that. She's like, oh, go get it. Somebody else is going to take it.
1: Yeah, isn't that weird how they always tell us to go get it? You go get it.
4: I know, exactly. You'd be the guy snagging it when they drive back and go, hey, that's mine.
1: Exactly.
0: I told you about when I was younger and I was working in a nightclub and I just got my bonus and I was wearing a fanny pack, of course.
1: Right.
0: And I left the fanny pack in the cart with a lot of cash in it and went all the way over. I was going to a pool party and I got all the way over and went to reach under my seat to grab my fanny pack and I went and I had to drive back and it was still there. Still, luckily that guy wasn't in the parking lot. He would have got it. Oh,
1: panic sets in. Yeah. Mike Altasciolo.
5: Hey, I got a theory on this gravity deal.
1: Go ahead, sir.
5: So if we're going to lose gravity, wouldn't that mean that the whole ocean and all the water and everything would go up as well? Then what happens after that?
1: I don't know. And that's what somebody else said earlier. That means the oceans would rise. And then when they, after 7 seconds, they would come slamming to the ground, causing tsunamis and tidal waves. So I don't know. It would be terrible. This would be catastrophic to everything. But thankfully, like Galvin said, none of it's going to happen.
0: Right.
5: No, sir. I agree. Thanks, Galvin.
1: Thank you.
0: Got it.
1: Thank you.
0: You'll be fine.
1: All right, ladies and gentlemen, it is 8:46 in the morning. It's somewhat late, but it's time to check in with Galvin because he has a brand new open letter.
6: Now, an open letter from Galvin.
0: This is an open letter to people that overshare. Dear people that overshare, seriously, I don't know when as a society we decided that privacy was just an outdated concept like rotary phones or moral restraint, but somewhere along the line, people stopped having secrets. Everybody has a story, and apparently, everybody thinks I need to hear it. You'll be standing in line at the grocery store minding your own business when some random stranger turns around and says, ooh, those tomatoes are delicious. I'm thinking, yeah, okay, we're talking produce. This is safe. Uh-huh. Then they hit you with, my husband left me last Tuesday. What? How did we go from delicious tomatoes to your divorce in 4 seconds? I was just trying to buy less than 10 items. Now all of a sudden I'm the checkout lane 5 therapist? And they never just give you the information. They give you the director's cut. Yeah, my husband left me. Okay, I knew something was wrong. All right. He started acting different. That sucks. Mm-hmm. He stopped texting me good morning. Now we're getting specific. Then I found red bumps. Time out. I actually had to call time out in an unsolicited conversation with a stranger. I didn't ask for this. And that's the thing about people that overshare. They have no internal filter. Most of us have that little voice in our head that says, you probably shouldn't tell this person that. Oversharers don't have that voice. Their voice is more like, this stranger looks trustworthy. Tell him about your hemorrhoids. And they always want to start with, can I tell you something? How about no? It's never good news. Nobody ever says, can I tell you something? And then follows that with, I just won the lottery and I'm giving you half. No, it's always, my doctor says I have 3 weeks to live. or I'm

0: might be trans, or the classic, don't tell anybody this. How about don't tell me this? And social media has only made it worse. People used to have a bad day and they'd call that one friend. Now they post, hey everyone, I'm having the worst day of my life. And then 900 people respond, what happened? By the way, I hate you idiots too. You don't have to ask. And then here comes the novel. Well, it all started in 1997. No, listen, we don't need the prequel. This is social media, not the Library of Congress. People do this in real life as well. You're just trying to eat a tuna sandwich in the break room, and all of a sudden you're hearing about some guy's wife's cesarean section and how their kid was born 3 weeks premature. Awesome. This is why humans invented small talk. Small talk was the greatest social invention of all time. How about the weather? Perfect. Busy day? Great. Traffic was terrible. Beautiful. Nobody needs to know about your childhood trauma. That's the system. That's civilization. But oversharers just want to watch the world burn. They want to turn every conversation into a Netflix documentary. And look, I'm not saying that you shouldn't talk about your problems. I'm just saying there's a time and place. And that time is not 8:15 in the morning. And that place isn't as I'm walking out of the bathroom at work. Because if you look at me and you say, can I tell you something personal? I'm going to hit you with the most beautiful word in the English language. Nope. Because it means I heard you. It means I acknowledge you. And it means I have absolutely zero interest in being involved in your life. I came to work to earn a paycheck, not to become a licensed therapist with a minor in your daily weird, sad, and boring drama. I'm Galvin from the Mike Kelty Show, and this has been an open letter to people that overshare.
1: There's too much of that.
0: Way too much.
1: There's too much of that. And what do you think that is? That people
2: social
1: are just...
2: media.
1: Mm-hmm. People, well, definitely social media.
2: But I'm saying like people overshare every day on social media, so now they're more comfortable doing it in person.
0: Yeah, but there's a lot of people that have been doing this in person before social media, because I got to tell you, when I say how's it going, I'm not really asking how's it going. All I want is a head nod or a good as we pass each other in the hallway. How's it going?
3: Yeah,
0: that's right. It. Not right. How's it going? Oh, my grandmother's tumor's back. Oh, come on.
1: No, nobody. Jeez. Yeah, I've had a couple of people cry to me. Before. I'm not that guy.
0: Yeah, just wrong guy.
1: Yeah, like there, I'm the guy that.
2: So wrong guy, wrong place.
0: Yeah.
1: I'm a big guy, so girls, especially smaller girls, they want to hug all the time, which I'm all for. I don't mind that, but then that turns into. Guy whose shoulder I cry on. When I went to college, that's who I was.
0: Yeah.
1: I wasn't cool guy by any means. I was guy who girls who missed their father came to cry to me.
0: Right.
1: And that's it actually worked out in my favor a couple of times. But,
0: that's good. Yeah.
1: Yeah.
3: You can play it to your advantage.
1: Yeah. Yeah. If you know what you're doing, if you had the skills, you know what I'm saying? But then also you're opened up to one time my uncle did this to me and my parents drink too much and, you know, that kind of stuff.
3: Now I feel like you're fix my problem guy. Like everybody think you can fix their problem.
1: I can if I want to.
3: Right.
1: You know what I mean? But a lot of people, I'm not interested in their problem.
3: Yeah.
1: Mike Olivero is my fix your problem guy.
3: Yeah.
1: Mike Olivero and Pete are my two fix your problem guys.
3: Everybody needs a fix your problem person.
1: Yeah. Most of the time, if you call me for something, I call Pete. Like, Pete's my go-to guy.
3: Yeah.
1: And a lot of people try to just cut me out as a middleman and go straight to Pete. That doesn't work that way.
3: No.
0: But I'd also like to point out that you're talking about two people that you're very close with.
3: That makes sense.
0: Yeah. Not random.
1: No.
0: You just started last week, and you're telling me about how your wife's cheating on you. It's just, what's happening?
1: Yeah, there are definitely people who tell you too much information. But I guess there's this somewhat therapeutic to talk about things. You just got to pick the right people to talk to.
0: Yeah. I also, how's it going? And then they launch into a thing and I go, didn't mean it. Didn't really mean it.
1: Well, you hit them with a nope.
0: Yeah.
1: Good nope. Solid.
0: Nope.
1: Mike, how's the show? Good morning.
4: Hey, good morning, guys.
1: Hello.
4: Hey, can you hear me?
1: Yes.
4: Okay. Yeah. I can totally relate to Galvin when I say good morning or how's it going to somebody. I don't do it at all to make them want to have this conversation with me. I really, really hate that. And then also when he said, oh, don't tell anybody this. Well, then why are you telling me this?
1: Yeah, exactly.
4: Why are you telling me? You know, you obviously wanted a secret. Well, I can't do anything for you for that.
1: Yeah.
4: So I totally relate to Galvin on that. Very good open letter, Galvin.
0: Thanks, buddy.
1: It is this, too. How's it going? Oh, yeah. Once you hear that, you're like, no, I didn't mean, what?
0: Or the, I love the code stuff, like on social media where it's like, well, I guess I'm not going back to so-and-so player.
2: Please pray for us during this hard time. What's the hard time?
0: Yeah.
2: If you're going to put it out there, you got to spill the beans.
0: Well, they want you to ask. Yeah. Right? They want you to follow up so they can get you.
2: Or the people, please respect our privacy, but pray. Nope. If you're going to share it,
0: right.
2: You got to share it.
1: Lionel is constantly putting on social media about how he's blown away by the fact that everybody runs to social media to post everything that happens in their lives. I find it, I post a lot on my personal stuff because I also find that it archives a lot of things. So like I'll go through my Instagram timeline and look at pictures of my kids when they were younger and events that happened. Those are good things. And it's all in kind of in one place. But also I keep my stuff pretty private. Like if you're, there's a show, I create a show account so that everybody can enjoy stuff with the show. But on my personal stuff, it's not always, it doesn't really involve everybody else. And I'm not also trying to show off and be like, hey, look at us. We went to dinner or look at us. We went to Disney. That's from my family and my inner circle.
0: Did you know yesterday was my mom's birthday?
1: I did.
0: Of course you didn't.
1: I did.
0: Oh, how did you know? From who?
1: Your brother.
0: What do you do?
1: He just wished your mom a happy birthday on social
0: media. But I'm not putting that stuff up or doing that stuff. I'm just like... You don't need it.
1: It's so funny because I have a really pretty picture of my grandmother, and her birthday was August 2nd. And on her birthday, I just put up a picture. I didn't even say anything on it. And it's just everybody started writing, I'm so sorry for your loss. I didn't even say who it was or what. They just assumed somebody died.
3: It's an old picture, so they assume that's what happened.
0: Hilarious. Well, they must be dead.
1: Yeah. Mike, how's the show? Good morning.
5: Good morning.
1: Hello.
5: Hey, I just wanted to weigh in on the leaving stuff in the grocery cart.
1: Yeah.
5: Well, I got a different one. I live in a mobile home park, and we're the first house in the park. How about when you're getting packages from Amazon and things from DoorDash that aren't yours?
1: What do you think
5: about keeping those?
1: You absolutely keep them. Are you kidding me?
0: Oh, no.
1: Somebody drops off a nice piece of Amazon equipment. They bring it to your door. And they take a picture of it. Now, the people that live there go, that's not my door. And then that's yours now.
0: Yeah, and then they match it up with your door, and then they kick your door in and come and get your stuff.
1: You go, sorry, I'm keeping that.
2: So I saw a post, this two women ordered like Uber Eats or Grubhub, whatever. One woman's got dropped off at the wrong door. She came to get it. The other woman saw her and was like, thought it was a porch pirate and was like, drop my food, bitch. Ooh. And then 2 seconds later, her food came up. And the lady was like, it got delivered to the wrong door, ma'am. And then her food got, and she was like, this is your food. And she's like, oh, my bad.
1: We got Chipotle delivered to us at 11 o'clock at night, and it went to the wrong house. And my wife made my kids bring it over to the neighbor's house. And I said, well, that was nice of you. Yeah. And she goes, yeah, because I know if I was waiting for Chipotle at 11 o'clock, I would be dying if it wasn't there.
0: Yeah, go crazy.
3: So, you know, I have my neighbor next door that I don't know his name.
0: Right.
3: He knows my name, even though I've lived at the house for like 9 years. My wife has this old vintage gumball machine, and I bought gumballs off Amazon to fill the gumball machine.
1: Right.
3: And I get the Amazon notification, says they've been delivered. I look on my phone, and it's the neighbor's house.
1: Yeah.
6: The guy who you don't know?
3: The guy who I don't know.
6: Okay.
3: So I go over there to go look for the gumballs. They're gone. Mm. So clearly, they've thought it was their package, picked it up, took it inside.
1: Which is what I do. I don't look at it. I just bring them in the house.
3: It could be him. It could be his girlfriend, whatever. I still have not seen the gumballs.
1: Oh, really?
0: You didn't ring the doorbell?
3: Well, now it's been too long. I feel it'd be even more awkward to go there now.
1: Also, what did it cost for a bag of gumballs?
3: Yeah, $3. It's not the point, but he saw my name, opened it up,
2: but he
3: gumballs.
2: Probably didn't see your name.
1: I don't look at the names.
2: I just open the package.
1: Yeah.
3: But clearly, when you open gumballs, that's not like a standard thing.
0: Yeah, you go, I didn't order gumballs.
3: Right.
0: Yeah. Or you go, why the hell did I? Although, I went to get a tracksuit, and they sent me a bunch of Clark bars or whatever it was. Whatchamacallits or whatever.
1: What if you open the package, look at the gumballs, and go, oh, damn it, these aren't mine. They're Georgia's.
3: Right.
1: And then you just go, I'm going to pretend I didn't get them, you know.
3: And now we waited. I waited too many days, and my wife's like, just go. I go, I can't now. I go, I don't know his name. It's going to be awkward.
1: Excuse me, sir.
3: Yeah.
1: Do you have my gumballs?
2: Maybe this is how you find out. 3 weeks ago.
3: I can't do it. I can't do it.
0: You just knock on his door and go, hey, chief, what's going on?
1: Where's my gumballs?
3: And he is the nicest guy, always assigned to me. Like, he's super nice.
1: Oh.
0: I don't know why the keeping stuff, the DoorDash or whatever, made me think of this, but yesterday I went to get gas. I don't know why this made me the correlation, whatever, but I want to point this out to people so they know. Is this a thing? I went to get gas, and you know how you press the whichever gas you're going to get? I pulled the nozzle out. The nozzle was locked down so that it would, as soon as it would have started going and stuff. And I'm like, did somebody try and get me? Because I released it and then hit the thing, whatever, and then put it in my car and did it, whatever. Because if I would have hit it and it was locked down, it would just start spraying.
3: That's a good one.
1: How about this? One time when I was younger, I went to an ATM and I pulled out, it was a Gulfview Square Mall, Gio.
3: Oh.
1: And I pulled out my card and I went to go put it in and it said, would you like another transaction? I didn't even put my card in yet, so I just hit yes.
3: Yeah.
1: And it said, withdraw or deposit. I said, withdraw.
3: Yeah.
1: And then it said, how much would you like to take out? And I said, I mean, I could have got away with it just emptying it out. So I looked at the balance first to see what was in there, and they only had like $300. So I was like,
3: The machines won't let you do that now.
0: Yeah. And they're on video
3: right
0: and everything
3: away.
0: Else.
3: Yeah.
0: Yeah.
1: I would have just took it all out. They make you take your money and then the card.
3: Yeah, the card first. You see the scam where people are putting like a screw inside where the pump goes.
0: Yeah, yeah.
3: That way, when you put your pump, you know, you get the gas, you put it back, it doesn't all the way, so it leaves your card open.
0: Shut off.
3: And they can get your thing and ring up your stuff.
6: I saw a thing on Instagram where the people who were doing it were the people who own the gas station.
3: Yeah, it's a scam.
6: And somebody caught them.
0: I saw a guy the other day that was at ATM, and he, you know, the ones that have like the drawer that opens up, like pushes up, like that, the big silver thing, whatever. Somebody put another drawer over top of that and like Velcroed it, and you couldn't get it undone.
1: Right.
0: So you think your money's just in there and the thing's not opening, and then they come and pry it open and take all the money
1: out. That's pretty good.
0: Yeah.
1: Pretty good.
3: A lot of great scams out there.
1: Don't do it more than once, though.
0: No.
1: Mike Cal, the show. Good morning.
7: Hello, Mike. How's it going?
1: Hey, K-Pop Jason, how are you doing?
7: Good. Red Velvet got their 85th win this morning.
1: Thank God.
7: For their song Surf, well, not for the song Surfing Boy, but their 85th win.
3: Right.
1: Yeah. 85th, Galvin.
0: Good. Yeah. I was hoping.
1: Thank you, K-Pop Jason. See you at the Gravity release. Mike, out the show. Hello.
8: Hello, my aunt.
1: Yes, sir.
8: Yeah, so we're talking about what Galvin was talking about. So the worst, I used to travel a lot before I retired. The worst thing is on an airplane. You know, you sit down and, where are you going? Well, I'm going to the same place you are. I mean, you know, business, pleasure. It's like, and I got to a point, because, I was usually getting ready for a meeting or something like that. I actually said to a person once my first time, I'm begging you to shut up.
3: I'm begging you.
8: And I'm thinking, oh, no. And it was kind of I'm not a big guy, but, you know, I'm okay. This guy's bigger, and he looks at me, and he starts laughing. So, anyway, I started using that line all the time after a while. It doesn't happen all the time.
1: Yeah, sometimes you got to.
8: The worst place.
1: Yeah, you're trapped.
8: The reverse thing. Well, you're going to see friends, family? It's like, no, you know, I don't care. I don't want to talk to you. Please, leave me alone.
1: Well, that's good. You're straight to the point, sir. Thank you.
0: I got to tell you, one of the best lines I've ever heard was out of the movie Identity Thief with Jason Bateman, where the guy starts asking him stuff, and like after three questions, he goes, oh, I'm sorry. Are we on the set of your talk show? That's so good.
1: All right, we got to take a break. When we come back, a very funny comedian and friend of the show, Steve Simone's going to be here. He'll be at Visonity this weekend out there in Port Charlotte. He'll be hanging out with us here, and he'll be the first guy we offer a dog to. We'll see how that goes. It's Mike Calta Show. 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
10: Disabled vehicle southbound 275 on the Howard Franklin Bridge has the central lane blocked. Report that's causing backups slower into Pinellas. Southbound 275 at Fletcher, a wreck with a left lane block, and 50th Street near Causeway Boulevard. That's in the clearing stages. I'm Monica with traffic.
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12: This is Fox 13's Dave Osterberg from the Sky Tower Weather Center. Got another heat advisory for you folks from noon to 7. The big time heat with high temperatures in the low to mid 90s, and that heat index 105 to 109. Rain chances today only 10%. Tonight's overnight low near 80 degrees, and then a 20% rain chance for Thursday. Again, highs in the low to mid 90s.
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13: 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Steve Simone is in the studio with us. How are you, brother?
14: I'm awesome, dude.
13: It's good to see you.
14: Great to see you. Thanks for having me on, buddy.
13: Yeah. You're more than welcome here. This is going to be the way we die together at 9:33 this morning. Have you heard about this?
14: The gravity thing.
13: Yeah. No. We could be the last thing you see before you die.
15: This is it.
13: Yep. Fat guy in a sleeveless shirt. What are you doing? You've been working out?
14: No.
13: You look good.
14: Thanks, buddy.
13: Yeah, not that you never did before.
14: It's the shirt.
13: I don't know. I got a lot of nice shirts, and none of them ever make me look like I've been working out.
14: Green Beret gave me this shirt.
13: Oh, excuse me. Nice. Where are you from originally?
14: Philly.
13: But your family lives here, right?
14: Lakeland? So my parents retired.
13: Yeah.
14: And then I was in L.A.
13: Yeah.
14: Did 20 years in L.A. I was at the Comedy Store every night for 20 years.
13: Did you like that or no, living in L.A.?
14: I loved the Comedy Store.
13: Right.
14: I loved being in the mix. I loved everything about being a stand-up. L.A., I did not like.
13: You did not like the city.
14: No.
13: Can you bring me through, This is very interesting to me because is your name on the?
14: Oh yeah.
13: Okay.
14: I was Mitzi's assistant. Paulie discovered me at a contest. Like,
13: okay, that's what I want to know.
14: I did open mics with Sebastian. Like, I'm Comedy Store through and through.
13: Right. So, all right. Give me the Paulie thing. Where are you? What are you doing? A comedy contest?
14: Right, I'm even going to back it up further because okay. I know you're a big Stern fan.
13: Yep.
14: And this is why I know God's real. Because in 96, when Howard had his movie premiere party,
13: right,
14: it was a miracle. I crashed out. I prayed to God on a sidewalk that I did not want a normal life. And I think it was Jerry Cantrell. So I'm on the sidewalk. I had missed AC/DC playing in the streets.
13: Right.
14: I had driven up two nights before with my buddy Tucci. We waited in line all night because Howard was promoting. You can get tickets to the movie premiere. We waited out on, it was a scam essentially. You
13: just spent, to get people there.
14: Just to get people there to buy tickets to see the movie first.
13: But
14: I thought it was like my ticket in the show business.
13: Right.
14: Well, I really did.
13: That's my guy.
14: Exactly.
13: Yeah.
14: So then my buddy Tucci gets into a fight with his girlfriend. Me and my brother drive up. And then you hear like all the security and stuff outside. All the cool people had gone above Madison Square Garden for an after party.
13: Okay.
14: And I remember seeing like all the celebrities and stuff. And I remember going, that's the life that I want.
13: Yeah.
14: What am I doing? That's the coolest thing ever.
13: Right.
14: And then I heard like one of the security guys on the radio say, Eddie Murphy's limo is pulling up.
13: Whoa.
14: And I had never seen a famous person in my life at that point. I'm like a 22-year-old kid from Delco. And I'm looking like where the limos are pulling up and a limo pulls up. It's not Eddie Murphy's, but there's this guy in a tuxedo with a supermodel. Nobody's on the sidewalk. And I'm sitting there literally praying to God, like, Lord, if you want me to have a normal life, just let me be happy with that.
13: Right.
14: But I go, that's the party where I want to be. That's what I want to do with my
13: life. How old do you think you are at the time?
14: 22.
13: Okay.
14: 21. So
13: yeah, this is good. Yeah.
14: Yeah. And this guy, there's nobody on the sidewalk. He's got a 10 with him. And he just bumps right into me.
13: Right.
14: And I'm like, your life's that much better than mine. You have to humiliate me in front of your supermodel. And then as I'm the prayer is still going up. And then he just goes, hey, kid, have fun tonight.
13: He gives you.
14: And I looked and he gets into the limo. I don't even know what happened. And I had an all access pass.
13: Oh, wow.
14: And I'm like, what is going on here? And then all these other idiots, it was like when Charlie got the golden ticket. Right. All the other losers are like, you can get in with that. You can get. And my brother was like, because my vibes were off so bad. My little brother was like, I was having a meltdown.
13: Yeah,
14: I'm in the middle of my quarter life crisis. I'm like, I'm never going to get in the show business. Now I have this pass. And I put it on, and that was it. I got to hang out with Ivan Reitman that night.
13: Oh, wow.
14: I met Henny Youngman. That was the coolest
13: thing
14: ever, being a comedy nerd.
8: What a cool move for that guy to do that.
14: Absolutely, you know the coolest thing.
13: And still to this day, don't know who that guy was.
14: I think it was Jerry Cantrell. It was some dude with long hair and sunglasses.
13: Oh, wow.
8: Allison Chains. Yeah.
14: Yeah. And then I go to L.A. for a vacation about a year and a half later.
13: Have you done comedy yet?
14: Yeah, I did some open mics.
13: Okay.
14: I had done open mics. I remember doing open mics at the Laugh House in Philly.
13: Okay.
14: And I remember distinctly Big J.
13: Yeah.
14: And then I had a horrific experience there, my first show. And it was so bad I quit. I'm like, I never want to feel this again.
13: If you want to do it, if you want to fail, you want to fail in Philadelphia.
14: Oh,
13: where
14: oh
13: the nicest
14: God.
13: People in the
14: yeah.
13: world.
14: Dude, I know this sounds fake, but this is real. Yeah. So I remember going, all right, I'm never going to do this again, but I'll just go hang out.
13: Right.
14: I'll just go watch. And at the time, he was known as Little Kev, but Kevin Hart gave me a pep talk.
13: Oh, really?
14: That following week, he was like, dude, don't quit. I saw you. Come back.
13: Really?
14: And then I came back and did an open mic the following week. Crushed it. Yeah. I went from bombing to killing. And then like 6 months after that, I go to L.A. for the first time. I get to hang out with Damon Wayans at the Improv.
13: Uh-huh.
14: And I remember he gave me, this is true too.
13: You like, get booked at the Improv or you just go there to hang out?
14: I just went there to hang out.
13: Right. And you see Damon Wayans.
14: Yeah. And I was still so naive as to how the process of stand-up worked.
13: Right.
14: I was still at the point where I thought comedians just walked out there, talked off the top of their head. I really did.
13: Yeah.
14: And then I saw him like work out material in front of eight people, crunching ice, reading off a notepad. I'm like, I could do that.
13: Yeah.
14: And then afterwards, he popped off stage, and I couldn't believe that you could just have access to celebrities, right?
13: Yeah.
14: You know, I'm just like, I'm at the bar. I start to talk to Damon. about his special last man standing in living color, whatever. And he's just smiling at me. And I'm telling him, I'm from Philly and it's my first time in LA. And he said, don't come back. I go, what? He goes, don't go back to Philly. He's like, you've done the hardest thing. You're here
13: now. I'm here, yeah.
14: And he went, I know you're going to make it.
13: Wow. What vibe are you giving off that all these people are like telling you you're going
14: to
13: be great?
14: Let me get to the punchline. Yeah. He goes like this. He goes, I know you're going to make it because I can look into your eyes and see that you're crazy. and then he stopped himself. He said, look into my eyes. I'm crazy too.
13: Right.
14: And he was like, that's what it takes to make it.
13: But the way competition is, and especially the hierarchy of who's made and who hasn't, most of these people are going to be like, go back home. It's too crowded.
14: Dave Attell always used to say that. I remember seeing Attell at the Comedy Store, and young comics would come up to him, and they would say, Dave, what advice do you have? And
13: he'd go,
14: quit.
13: Yeah.
14: Quit. And at first, I was like, wow, that's really mean. But I went, no. If there's anything else you can do, you should quit.
13: Yeah.
14: You should.
13: Yeah.
14: It's impossible.
13: So you're out there in L.A.
14: Yep.
13: And when's the first time you get a big break?
14: Well, I come back to Philly after that vacation. I got to meet, that same night I met Damon Wayans, I got to hang out with Hugh Hefner.
13: Oh, wow.
14: When he was dating the eight blondes because they thought I was famous. 100% true. Then I come back to Philly, quit my job.
13: What were you doing?
14: I had a dream job. I was working for the Philadelphia Eagles.
13: Oh, wow.
14: So I had a corporate job. I hated everything.
13: Yeah.
14: But the Eagles job, it was like fun. It was close enough to show business. It's as close to show business as you could get.
13: What did you do?
14: Like Philly. My first gig is I answered a paper out of a newspaper, like an ad out of the free weekly paper. Because I had quit my corporate job. I told moved back in with my parents, told them I was going to go to law school to cover. That'll buy me 3 more years. And I'd always wanted to work in sports or entertainment or something fun.
13: Sure.
14: And then I'm going through the help wanted section. And I'm like, oh, intern with the Philadelphia Eagles entertainment division. And I'm like, I thought it was probably some like direct marketing scam.
13: Get you in there and you make flyers.
14: I didn't know what it was. And my mom's like, maybe it's the football team. I'm like, Mom, they don't put ads.
13: I've been trying free weekly reader.
14: 4 years to try to get an internship. You have to be a senator's son or something to get one of those jobs. And I called and it was the lady that ran the cheerleaders. So my first gig was trying to get private events booked for cheerleaders and the mascot Swoop. And then it got my foot in the door.
13: Yeah.
14: And then I just never left until they started to pay me.
13: Oh, that's great.
14: And then I go to LA on vacation, have so many magical experiences, quit my job. Nobody from Philly wants to come with me. So now I'm blowing through my savings. And a buddy of mine told me about a comedy contest that if you made it to the finals, Pauly Shore would host it.
13: Oh.
14: And I'm like,
13: in the 90s, that's huge.
14: Yeah. And I go, I said, if I just can get to the finals, I could tell my kids one day that I did stand up once with a guy that made movies.
13: Right.
14: I never thought in a million years I'd win the contest.
13: Yeah.
14: I win the contest.
13: Who anybody else of note in the contest?
14: I don't remember. Yeah. But it was sponsored by the Bass Import Company. It was called Laugh Your Bass Off, Guinness Bass.
13: Okay.
14: And you had to go through rounds. And I'm like, I made it to the finals. I did it. There's 1,000 people out there.
13: Holy cow.
14: We did it at the TLA on South Street where Dice recorded The Dice Man Cometh.
13: Right.
14: And I'm such a comedy nerd. I'm like, I'm on the same stage that Dice was on. Yeah. I'm like, I don't care what happens. So I went out and I won. And I thought everything was rigged. I thought everything was fixed. And I'm like, how did this even happen?
13: Yeah.
14: And Paulie's road manager wrote his cell phone down. He goes, hey, kid, if you ever make it to LA, look us up. And I did. And I got a job at a pizza place in LA right away. They were like, you're Italian. You know how to make pizza? Go ahead.
13: Now, did you call Paulie? Because I called Paulie when I went to LA. And he was like, all right, bro. Like, he is in the studio. And he's like, when you come to LA, call me. I'm there. I'm at the Comedy Store. I'll hang out. We'll go to dinner. And I was like, yeah, me and Paulie are best friends. So I got to LA. I text Paulie. He's like, all right, I'll leave your name at the door at the Comedy Store. I'm like,
14: bro, we're supposed to hang out.
13: We're friends. What's going on? I thought we were going to weasel together. So they give you the number and you hit them up.
14: I was kind of afraid to even call.
13: Yeah.
14: Because I'm like, when they reject me,
13: Is it going to really hurt?
14: Yeah. It's going to really hurt.
13: Yeah.
14: And because, dude, I had no money, no credit card. I had an old car.
13: Working at a pizza place.
14: Yeah, I was sleeping on my buddy's couch.
13: Right.
14: A kid, not even a buddy, like a kid that went to my high school.
13: Right.
14: And then I called the number and the guy was like, "Oh yeah, I remember you. Yeah. We got to get you in at the store." And the open mic process at the Comedy Store back then was a disaster.
13: Yeah.
14: You had to show up on Saturday night. This makes no sense. It was the only night of the week that the store did any business back then.
13: Saturdays.
14: It was the dead years of the Comedy Store. So they'd put a list out on Saturday night. You had to pay to park because there's no meters on a Saturday night.
13: Yeah.
14: Sign up Saturday night. Come back Sunday afternoon. Pick a number to come back and perform the following week.
13: If you
14: did get picked, it was a three-night process.
13: Right. You got to go Saturday, Sunday, and then the following week.
14: Yeah.
13: And then it's following Sunday is the performance?
14: Yeah, it was the open mic.
13: Okay.
14: So that sucked.
13: Yeah.
14: Because I didn't have the money, and it would cost $10
13: to park.
14: And then I call Paulie's guy, and he goes, "Oh, we'll get you on the open mic list." So the first person hosting open mics my first time ever was Bobby Lee.
13: Uh-huh.
14: And then the second person hosting an open mic that I got on was Joey Diaz.
13: Oh, that's so funny.
14: And then the only time he ever did it, my third time on stage at the Comedy Store, Rogan hosted the open mic.
16: Wow.
14: And that was, I remember watching other comics at the store, like before I moved there, the vacation where I met Hugh Hefner.
13: Right.
14: And I remember kind of like watching from the back of the original room, like Clubber Lang when he was watching Rocky, where I'm like, yeah, I could do this. I mean, I'm like, I'm not there yet, but I know I could do that. Yeah. Whatever they're doing, I know I could do. And now I'm in LA for a month. It's my first month. I'm sleeping on a couch. I didn't have a bed for a year. I slept on dirty clothes once I got into an apartment. And Rogan's wearing a bucket hat. I didn't recognize him as the news radio guy.
13: Right.
14: And I found out in hindsight, the only reason he hosted that night is because a comedy writer buddy of his from news radio was showcasing for Mitzi.
13: So he wanted to
14: make sure the vibes were right in the room. Well, I'm in the back of the OR going, like, I'd seen Joey Diaz, I'd seen Bobby Lee. I'm like, they're next level. But I know with work, hopefully I could get to this. 26 years ago. Rogan is murdering.
13: Really?
14: And I remember going, if this guy is just hosting open mics, I've ruined my life. I'm like, I don't have enough money. My car's not going to make it back to Philly.
13: Right.
14: I have $800 to my name. I'm sleeping on a buddy's couch. I'm working in a pizza shop. I'm too poor to quit. And I go, this guy hasn't made it. And then that night, I saw the car he got in. He got into the Batmobile. He had like some sort of supercar.
13: Yeah.
14: And the people are like, "Don't you know who that is?" I'm like, "Oh, that guy already made it."
13: Yeah. Thank God. And how did you do? You went up there and killed her.
14: I did okay until Mitzi would walk into the room. I did fine at the store until Mitzi had a way of changing the energy in the room. And she meant so much to me that, dude, I remember one time, the way it worked was Mitzi would sit in the back of the room. It took me, even with Paulie's help, it took 9 months to get a showcase with Mitzi.
13: Really?
14: Yeah. And the only reason I got a job at the Comedy Store is because Paulie was filming this movie called Paulie Shore's Dead.
13: Yep.
14: And I'm working at the pizza place, and then I was getting paid $50 a day to be a production assistant, which meant I'd get to the set. One day I got to the set at 5 a.m., did not leave until 3 a.m.
13: Oh, for $50.
14: And I'm carrying a couch up the steps by myself. We were filming in an old prison. And I didn't know Paulie. We weren't buddies yet. But I'm walking up the steps with a love seat with the couch on my shoulder. And Paulie's coming down the steps. And he just looked at me. And that night I get home. It's like maybe 4 a.m. And he called me. He goes, "You're not going to have to sign up for open mics anymore. I'm going to get you a job at the store."
13: Oh, wow.
14: And that was my big break, was answering phones.
13: Yeah.
14: Because if you're an employee, you didn't have to do the three-night process to get the open mic. So I did that for a while. Still was not good enough to even show
13: some racket they got running over
14: there.
13: Oh, dude. Yeah.
14: It's crazy. And even when you got paid to work the door back then, it was $25 a shift. Oh, it wasn't even minimum wage.
13: Jesus. Steve, look at my eyes. Do you sleep with Mitzi?
14: No. But I used to get her out of bed in the morning and put her and then talk her to sleep. Like I have a bit. She would fall asleep mid sentence, right. And I remembered a child like
13: in,
14: when I was
13: in a bed.
14: Yeah,
13: I you would go in her room and sit down and talk to her until she fell asleep.
14: Yeah, and she had the greatest stories. Dude.
13: Was she just old, or she just liked to be around people?
14: She was an interest. She would make me sit next to her like a dog.
13: Right.
14: You know how rich old ladies have those little dogs?
13: Yeah,
14: I was her version of that. And I'd have to sit on the floor next to her, and she'd be like, go get me cashews. And I'd pop up, run into the kitchen, get her cashews, and come back.
12: It's like Joe.
14: But, dude, every once in a while, a gem would fall out.
13: Right.
14: Like, I remember once, like, I'm like, at this point when I'm her assistant, I'm like 3 years in the comedy, and I thought I was great.
13: Yeah.
14: And I'm like, Mitzi, you just haven't seen me in a while.
13: Right.
14: It's time for me to get past. Uh-huh. And she told me, oh, it takes forever. It takes 25 years to become great. And I thought she was crazy because I'm like a 30-year-old kid at the time. And now I look back, I see my friends that are the biggest comedians in the world, and they've all put that time in.
13: 25 years.
14: Yeah.
16: Rogan talks about her all the time, about how she was one of the most important people in comedy.
14: 100%.
16: Yeah. Like, in the fact that the husband owned the store,
14: oh, yeah,
16: and
14: Sammy.
16: She got in the divorce, and it wasn't even like that was her lifelong thing.
14: Okay, I'm going to drop one. God rest Mitzi's soul. Paulie's older brother, Peter, didn't even know this story. So this is one of the gems Mitzi dropped with me, because she, believe it or not, she was a legend and very complicated person. She was a gangster, but she believed in God. So she told me a story back when she was still married to Sammy. Back then, comedy was pretty much like Borscht Belt. You would do the Catskills in the summers, and then in the winter, everybody would go to Miami Beach.
13: Right.
14: So she's still married to Sammy. And she saw Lenny Bruce for the first time. And she said when she saw Lenny Bruce, God spoke to her. And she's a married mom at this point. She has nothing to do with comedy other than supporting Sammy. And she said God spoke to her and said, this is what you're going to do with the rest of your life. And like 10 years later is when she got the business and the divorce and changed everything. Because it used to just be like a hang for Sammy and his buddies, like him and like Shecky Green would just get boozed up in LA before they went to Vegas. But she had a whole concept of comedy not being jokes, being artistic expression. The first real talent she developed was Richard Pryor.
13: Wow.
14: And the last night I brought Mitzi to the store when she could still come and watch. It's a heavy, like,
13: because
14: I thought she hated me.
13: Yeah.
14: Like, it took me 8 years to get past.
13: Yeah.
14: Like, I remember
13: and you
14: one,
13: thought it was because she didn't like you, she didn't believe in you.
14: Right.
13: Yeah.
14: And I think she was just protecting me because I'm pretty nice. I'm pretty, you know, I'm not a tough showbiz person. Like, I don't even care if I make it or anything like that. So I'm not her assistant. She fired me from being her assistant.
13: No more cashews for you?
14: No. Yeah. Like, and that was because me, Renazizi, and Ari opened up for Pauly at Pauly's sister's club out in the desert. Sandy Shore, God rest her soul. Pauly's sister's name, Mitzi literally named her Sandy, middle initial C, no name. Sandy Seashore was her name. And she owned a comedy club out in Palm Springs called Sandy Shore's Sandbox or something. And we're backstage. We're like just happy to have a road gig.
13: Right.
14: You know, like there's a casino. We're drinking. We're backstage. And then Paulie's like, hey, dudes, I got a surprise for you. And we're like, what? He was like, my mom's coming tonight to the show. And we're all like, no. Because like she could change the energy of a room. And I had already showcased like, I don't know, countless times for her.
13: Yeah.
14: So it's me, Ari, and Renazizi. And it's like, who's going to take the bullet? And I'm like, you guys actually have a chance of being passed. There's no way she's going to pass us or pass me. You guys have a chance. I'll go first.
13: Why do you think that? Why do you think that you don't have a chance and they do, from the time they put in or just because you just
14: I thought like she hated me.
13: You did.
14: Yeah. And one of the things, one of the gems I had gotten from her was, because the legendary story is how long it took Shanling to get passed.
13: Right.
14: And I remember asking her, who was the, because I thought she wasn't passing me because I was too nice.
13: Yeah.
14: And I'm like, who was the nicest guy to come through the comedy store? And she was like, oh, that's easy. Gary. He still sends me flowers every year on my birthday. And I'm like, oh, it took Shanling 8 years. It'll probably take me 20. And that night, I take the bullet, crush. Ren Azizi's got a dart hanging. He's smoking heat. He's cutting heaters. He's boozed up. But he's like, it's like the scene in Goodfellas when they pop through the door. Yeah. He's like, oh, you're, there's no way she can't pass you now. You killed it. You got like a standing ovation out of the MC spot. Oh, no. So it was after the show, Mitzi refuses to come backstage. Ari killed it. Ren Azizi, it was a hot room. And Paulie really thought he was doing us a favor. He said that's how Bobby Lee got passed. It took Bobby Lee years until Mitzi saw him open up for Paulie on the road in Vegas.
13: Okay.
14: He was like, sometimes my mom just needs to see you outside.
13: Outside, yeah.
14: Right. So Mitzi had a new assistant at this time, this lady that was managing the club named Shelly. She's the one that drove Mitzi out to the desert.
13: Got her cashews.
14: Yeah. Mm-hmm. Mitzi refuses to come backstage. She's that pissed with Paulie.
13: Why is she pissed?
14: Because we opened up for him.
13: Really?
14: So this is what she does. She, when I say she was a gangster,
13: yeah,
14: she refuses to come backstage. She refused. Paulie's not even there. I want Simone, Ren Azizi, and Shafir. So Shelly comes and gets us. Mitzi's sitting in a chair in the back of the club. She goes, who the F do you think you are? And we're all like, what? And because Ren Azizi's like a senator. He's like, we're getting passed, right, Mitzi? Then we think, right? Yeah. She goes, you guys don't know how any of this works. And she made us get, and I'm like, I'm not getting on my knees. She was like, get down, because she didn't want to look up. She snapped her. So now I'm kneeling in front of the queen. And she goes, you idiot. You drive me, because I used to drive around in the Comedy Store van. She's like, you know how many names are on that van? I'm like, no. She was like, that's right. You don't know anything. There's 28 names on that van. You know what they all have in common? They're all millionaires. And you want to know why they're millionaires? Because they did it my way. She was like, do you want to go get lost on the road and become a nothing? Or do you want to do it my way and become an effing millionaire? You're not ready for the road. Wow. You're not ready for this.
13: Holy slap.
14: Yeah, dude. Yeah. So anyway, she, I call in Monday to see what she needs from the grocery store, because I used to have to take the bus to the Comedy Store. And then I'd pick up the Comedy Store van.
13: I love these stories. I'm so glad I asked you this. Go ahead.
14: Oh, dude. So I'm like, that's it. She hates me. So now I'm trying to hide for 3 years. It's 3 years later. And she used to fall sometimes.
13: Yeah.
14: Right? And I knew, I hadn't really had much contact with her. And one night, phone rings. She needs somebody to get her up. And I can hear the dude on the phone, like, naming comedians. Like, do you want Ari to come over? No. Do you want Bobby Lee to come? No.
13: He's going through a list.
14: And then he goes like this. He goes, Steve Simone's right here. And then I hear her say this. Yeah, send me my Stevie. And I'm like, wait, what?
13: You're back.
14: You're my Stevie? And I think what it was, she was the first person to give me tough love.
13: Right.
14: Right? So I'm kind of in with Mitzi. I'm not past yet.
13: Right.
14: And then it's probably her last Saturday night ever at the club.
13: Okay.
14: She wanted me to go pick her up. So I pick up Mitzi in the Comedy Store van, bring her to the club. We sit in her booth, and it's magical, dude. And these are still the dead years of the Comedy Store. But she truly knew what she had.
13: Yeah.
14: Because somewhere in these years, Paulie and his brother Peter were inviting the alumni to come back. Because the Comedy Store literally couldn't afford to put a roof on the building.
13: Oh.
14: And it, whenever it rained, it would come through 3-4 stories and there'd be buckets all over. So Robin Williams is the guy. I have a great Robin story about that night. But Robin came back, raised enough money for the roof. This may be a year after that. Mitzi's doing okay enough to still hang at the club. I'm sitting in the booth with her and she's like, let's take a walk. And then there's the steps that go up to the belly room from the main room.
13: Right.
14: She's like, let's sit over here. And it's the fourth step up. I'm hanging out with Mitzi there. And she said that's where her and Richard Pryor used to sit.
13: Oh, wow.
14: She said, this is Richard's spot. She was like, he became so famous, everybody wanted something from him. And this way, the main room would be closed. People would look down the hallway and go, he's not in the hallway. He would hide just enough. And that's where him and Mitzi would just decompress.
13: Hey, yeah. It's crazy.
14: Yeah, dude, we're going to have to go out there sometime and I'll show you all the spots.
13: I've only been there one time.
14: Oh, dude, we got to go.
13: Yeah. I went there one time. I was in LA with Bobby Kelly, and he
14: I love doing, Bobby
13: yeah, Kelly. Bobby's the best.
14: First time I ever saw you was at Sidesplitters, you and Bobby Kelly. It was like November of 21 when Sidesplitters was just opening up, and you guys did like a live podcast or something.
13: Yeah, we did a live gig. It was terrible.
14: I still thought it was cool.
13: We were there, and we're in the... They were doing the dirty show in the back room. I don't remember which rooms are which.
14: Yep.
13: And then we left there, and then he went to go to the other room to do another show. And then it's just amazing the way all that stuff winds and works together.
14: Oh, it's the coolest hang
13: but,
14: ever.
13: But if you're outside and you're looking at these names on the building, and there's Richard Pryor and there's Gary Shandling, and you have your name on that building, that must be such a great sense of pride every time you think about it and look at it. Like, do you have that printed out? What do you mean? I'm not gonna be honest with you.
14: I was so pissed by the time I got past.
13: Right.
14: That I was angry that this is the story how I got past, because it took me 8 years. Okay. And that 1 year, I pretty much lived on the road. I had a roommate named Steve Trevino that brought me out on the road as his opening act. I was doing a lot of shows with for the military overseas. I was still featuring for Paulie. I was starting to get one-nighters as a headliner. And Ari Shaffir is my best friend, right? So I hadn't seen Ari in a while, and we grab a daytime coffee and the Comedy Store calls. Like, Ari's like, are you even going to try to get past? And I'm like, at this point, no. 8 years.
13: Yeah.
14: It's kind of like having a crush on a girl.
13: Right.
14: And she's dating all these jerks. I'm like, I don't care. Go be a miserable person. And the talent coordinator called as I'm talking, like in a movie. My life's like a movie. So, Arthur.
13: Excuse me. I hate to interrupt you, but I just want to let you know, 938, no gravity here. Nothing happened. Just want to remind everybody.
14: We're fine. Yeah,
13: go ahead.
16: Damn it.
13: So, go ahead. I'm sorry.
14: So, the phone rings and it's the Comedy Store. And we were just talking about the store. And I pick it up. And at the time, it was this guy named Tommy, who was the town coordinator. He's like, Steve, Mitzi's doing showcases on Sunday. She wants to know if you want a showcase. And I'm like, nope.
13: Oh.
14: Yeah. And he was like, what do you mean no? I'm like, what's she going to see now that she hasn't already seen over 8 years?
13: Right.
14: Like, I'm not going to do it. And he was like, well, let me ask you, would you showcase for Jamie Masada at the Laugh Factory if he called? I go, absolutely. Well, why would you showcase for Jamie and not Mitzi? I go, because I never parked cars for Jamie. I never answered phones for Jamie. Yeah. And I rattle off all the things. And he was like, well, I'm sorry to hear that. I go, I'm sorry too. He goes, so you don't want to showcase? I'm like, nope. And then Ari's eyes were like, what? All right, there's no way if Ari wasn't there, I would have been like, what time do you need me? You know what I mean? But because my buddy was there, I couldn't look like a captain.
13: Yeah.
14: So he was like, whoa, dude. And I'm like, and he goes, but you had to do it. I go, yeah, I had to do it. And so we're just talking. And like, I'm shaking a little bit.
13: Yeah.
14: It's like standing up to a bully.
13: Yeah.
14: And then like 3 minutes later, my phone rings. Steve, it's Tommy. Congratulations.
13: Pass.
14: You're the newest paid regular. Oh, and I think that was the test.
13: See, when you felt like you were.
14: Yeah, like enough. I don't need your approval.
13: Right.
14: But truthfully, I was so angry. I didn't want to even ever go back to the store.
13: Yeah.
14: But I was so poor. I needed the $15 for the spot. That's 100% true.
13: Is that what it is?
14: And then it was 15, then they bumped it up to 20, and now I think it's like $50 or $100 in the OR.
13: Wow.
14: But the one thing Mitzi always did that was great, and it came out of that strike, when the comics went on strike in 1980.
13: Right.
14: Is that she had worked out that practically the little stipend for the original room, but she would always split the main room with the comics.
13: Oh.
14: So there were times where the main room, I was able to quit a job. I had two minimum wage jobs for, I don't know, 10 years.
13: Right.
14: But as soon as I started to get main room spots, I could make more money in 15 minutes than I did 30 hours a week making $8 an hour.
13: Wow. That must have been a good feeling.
14: Oh, it was the greatest. Yeah. That changed my life.
13: I want to remind everybody, this is Steve Simone, by the way. Steve has got great, this was a great story. But Steve's a very funny comedian. And I will tell you that I saw you, I can't remember who it was with. I saw you at Sidesplitters.
14: Yep.
13: It was, I don't know. I was up on stage for something. I was.
14: You know
13: I was
14: what
13: hosting.
14: I think it was? Because you're kind of like the Tampa Mitzi. You know what I mean? Because I remember it was when they had that St. Pete Comedy Festival like 2 years ago. Because I remember everybody's like, Calta's here, Calta's here. And I'm like, don't bomb. Don't bomb.
13: Not only did you not bomb, you were hilarious.
14: Oh, thank you.
13: Your Grady Judd stuff was hilarious.
14: Oh, yeah, I remember that
13: bit. Yeah, dude. It was. Because I had met you before, but I don't think I'd ever seen you do comedy. You've been on the show. You were a nice guy. You were funny.
14: We have so many mutual friends.
13: So many mutual friends. Everybody loves you. I've yet to meet anybody that have a bad thing to say about you. And then you went up there and just absolutely murdered it. And it was a great night.
14: Thank you.
13: I think Blanford was there.
14: Yes,
13: that's what it was.
14: Yeah, 100%.
13: It was a whole good night.
14: It was
13: night
14: that St. Pete. It was kind of like a comedy store night at Side Splitters. It was more of a showcase format.
13: We all
14: did like 15, 20 minutes.
13: It was great. It was a great time. All right, Steve is going to be at Vasani Comedy Theater this weekend.
14: Yep.
13: That is in Port Charlotte. And that's well within our listening audience, and it's a great club. We love those people down there.
16: Great food. Yeah.
13: And you'll have a great time. And then back here at Side Splitters
14: Thursday night.
13: Tampa
14: Side Splitters in Dal Mabry.
13: All right. Well, I'm going to try to come out to that.
14: Yeah,
13: come out. It's hard during a week. Like a Thursday night, it's so tough for me because I get up early, but I'd love to see it.
14: My buddy Rob Alberino from the Kansas City Chiefs, you got to meet Rob.
13: Yeah.
14: He's old school Italian guy. He's the best. We'll eat good.
13: Well, thank you for bringing the cookies, too.
14: Of course.
13: Was very nice of you. We got to wrap up the show, right? Carmen, do we wrap it up, or what do you want to do?
17: Yeah, basically. I was about to hit the music.
13: Okay, I figured you were, yeah.
14: Thank you for having me.
13: Thank you for coming in, buddy. Tomorrow we'll have the Open Letter Rewind. Friday we're back in St. Petersburg.
16: I think so, yeah.
13: All right, we'll see how that goes.
16: Is Steve going to take a dog?
13: Are you going to have a hot dog?
14: Oh, yeah.
13: Yeah.
16: Yes.
13: Yes.
16: Get some video of that.
13: We're out. Check us out on Instagram at the Mike Calta Show at Steve Simone.
14: Steve Simone. Yeah, I think.
13: Way to go.
16: Great job.
13: And we'll see you guys tomorrow. The after show with Johnny B is up next. Have a great day. Goodbye.

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1: 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I'm an old, fat, stupid fool. That's why.
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6: 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Fo shiz. 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
21: Earlier accidents cleared up and out of your way, winding up your Wednesday morning commute. On a pretty good note, looks like southbound Veterans Expressway. Still pretty slow going all the way from about Limebaugh all the way to the airport. Keep that in mind. Everything else looks good, though, on all the major roadways and bridges. I'm Monica with traffic.
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0: Oh, we did it, baby. We are here. We are live. It is Wednesday. This is 102.5 The Bone, the Mike Calta After Show. I am your host, Johnny B. And man, it was one of those mornings when I didn't know if I was going to be it today, because right as I'm getting to the mouth of the Gandy from all the way through Tampa Bay, I get a detour alert on my GPS, and I see nothing but police icons all over Gandy Bridge. Now, was it a farce? I don't know, because Monica said everything's clear. Everything's fine. Everything's good on your commute, on her traffic reports. Maybe she got the wrong info. Maybe. I don't know. But I had to detour all the way over to 275 and made it in the nick of time. But we're here. Everything is great. Excited to hear my buddy Steve Simone on the Mike Calta Show this morning. Man, what a great, great comic. Make sure you go see him at Vasani in Port Charlotte, at Side Splitters in Tampa. He's not only one of the funniest comics in the country, he's one of the nicest and best guys, too. So you want that guy to be your buddy. I'm very, very happy to say he's my buddy. Go see Steve Simone. You'll feel like a better person, and you'll laugh your ass off all at the same time. I like to think I do one of those things for you. The better person part, still working on that. I got my guy in studio, one of the best guys in country music, ladies and gentlemen, nominated for Josie Awards in Nashville. You can hear him all over the Tampa Bay area when he's not touring nationally. Chaz Collins in the studio again. What's up, buddy?
1: What's up, man? Hey, I had a quick question. Did you remember to pay your car insurance? Yeah. Maybe those cops were for you.
0: It comes out automatically, dude.
1: Okay, that's
0: yeah,
1: good.
0: Yeah, I don't like that's it. As a matter of fact, other things come out automatically. I'm glad. You know what? I'm glad you mentioned that, because I'm a little pissed off this morning. I want to have a little bit of a meltdown. I wish I still had my meltdown. I have it on my soundboard somewhere. But my nighttime show, I used to have an actual segment where I'd melt down on things.
1: I remember that, actually.
0: You ever buy anything online and you just think you're buying it, and then you find out later you somehow, some ways, signed up for a subscription?
1: Yes.
0: Because it got you in the fine print.
1: Yeah, got you in fine print, or they're like, oh, it's 50% off if you do this, and then boom.
0: But see, I look out for that, though. I always look for that when they go, hey, if you, you know, on Amazon, they'll do that. It's a little bit cheaper if you subscribe to it. And I go, nah, good. I'm good. I'll pay a dollar more. And I saw, and if it's on like TikTok Shop or Facebook, that's where the scams live. So I saw this protein iced coffee mix. You know, I'm trying to be healthier, you know, when I can, when I'm not doing food reviews in my car. I'm trying to actually be a good person. So I go, oh, that looks good. They have a cookie butter flavored iced coffee mix. And by the way, the company is called Javvy, J-A-V-V-Y. Do not purchase from them because they're a scam artist. So I went in there and I just used the discount code and bought two things of iced coffee or whatever mix for like $30. It was already a little pricey, but I go, I'll buy it. Never saw anything else that I was subscribing to anything. Never clicked on any extra buttons. Nothing, dude. And this is how I know it's a scam. So I see, you know, a bank statement when I wake up that says $84 for Javvy coffee.
1: That's an expensive coffee.
0: Pardon? It better be served by the biggest booby bitch in Tampa. She better make it for me, and she better... Oh, hell yeah, dude. Was that your song playing on your ringtone?
1: No.
0: Oh, actually, thank God.
1: It's actually, I had my ringtone off, so it's Rocky Diamond.
0: That was actually Javvy Coffee calling you up, asking for money.
1: He's like, did you mention me? Jesus. I need royalties.
0: Relax.
1: Check your bank statement tomorrow.
0: Yeah.
1: You might have had to pay for that call.
0: But the way I know it's a scam is, so I go to the website, and I find my login. You know, apparently I had a login, and this might be my fault. I might have been drunk when I signed up for this. I don't remember it.
1: Again?
0: But this is how you know it's a scam. In order to cancel the subscription, I had to go through 19 different channels. It kept saying, before you unsubscribe, can we ask you a few questions? And I'm like, nope, unsubscribe. And it goes, okay. Before we do that, we would like to offer you 60% off your next month.
1: Yep.
0: And then I'm like, no, unsubscribe. And then it goes, okay, I see you want to unsubscribe. But before you make that decision, like 15 times, dude, and I'm just hitting a button like, God damn it, unsubscribe, why?
1: Had low budget that month.
0: I don't care,
1: numbers,
0: dude.
1: They needed you.
0: Scam
1: really
0: artist.
1: Bad. Really, really, really bad.
0: By the way, I thought my wife would really like it. She hates it. And I'm not really excited about it. When I got the mix in, I put it in my little water and stirred it up. I go, eh. It don't taste like cookie butter. It's like, you know, eh.
1: Yeah.
0: Mediocre. But now I got more bags coming that I paid $84 for. I don't even want to drink it out of spite, dude. I'm going to give it away. I'm just going to give it to people. Here, you want some,
1: oh, dang.
0: You want
1: that
0: some
1: sucks,
0: coffee
1: dude.
0: That's
1: damn.
0: $9 an ounce? Enjoy.
1: That's horrible, man.
0: Scammers, dude. It's unbelievable. Phone lines are open if you'd like to join us. 800-771-1025. Johnny B. Tampa on social media. Chaz with an S. Chaz Collins Music on Instagram and everything. 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We'll get links to everything he's doing, including TV appearances this week on Friday. You'll be able to hear this guy on the Morning Blend on Channel 28.
1: Yeah, 10 a.m. Channel 28.
0: Yeah, right.
1: Excited about that.
0: When I'm on air, you'll be competing with me.
1: Oh,
0: yeah, way to go, buddy. Let's promote something that draws.
1: Crap.
0: Guys, set your DVRs.
1: Man.
0: Set your VCR to record Channel
1: That's
0: 28.
1: It, man. Yeah, you got to listen, Johnny B, and then record it and listen to it after. That's right.
0: You listen to me and watch Chaz on mute, right? That way you still get to see him.
1: And it could line up. That's what's weird.
0: Oh, my God.
1: It would line up.
0: Like Wizard of Oz and
1: yeah.
0: a Pink Floyd album?
1: Right, exactly.
0: How cool would that be,
1: yeah.
0: dude?
1: The wizard is stoned.
0: As they're watching you, you're getting fatter. They're like, this is weird. That shouldn't happen to him.
1: Might have a new idea. I'll talk to...
0: For all you ladies, if you like to play the guitar, you know, to yourself, Chaz Collins is on YouTube with me right now. So you can go to 1025 The Bone on YouTube. If you're not already doing that, then jump in, man, and watch us. I have a lot that I want to cover today, and it's already frantic. Whenever I run in here late, man, I'm just like, ah!
1: Oh, no. It starts off, yeah.
0: I had to stop and pee at like at a small convenience store, what I like to call mom and pop's place. You know what I mean?
1: I know exactly what you mean.
0: I had to pee so bad, so I figured I need to buy something. So I bought... They didn't have any water that I like. They only had like Aquafina, barf, right?
1: Oh, yeah.
0: So I bought a Sprite Zero. And, but,
1: that's horrible. Yeah.
0: No, it was horrible. The guy gave me the key to the bathroom. It was outside. That's how you know it's a mom and pop place.
1: Yes.
0: He goes, oh, here's the key. Nice guy, right? I go out there. There is the biggest turd floating in the toilet when I walk in.
1: Oh, my God.
0: And think about how the air had been marinating in a hot outside bathroom. If I didn't have to pee so bad, dude, I would have walked right back out. But it was one of those things. I'm already running late. GPS screwed me over. People, whatever happened on the Gandy Bridge. And then I have to go in there and go to the outside bathroom. And I walk in and I go, why is this happening to me?
1: Hey, the universe has a sense of humor, man. I think it's one of those things.
0: There was a conspiracy theory that the gravity was going to go away for 7 seconds at 9:33 this morning.
1: Oh,
0: as I'm
1: God.
0: In the bathroom flushing somebody's giant turd, I look at my watch. It's 9:33. And I go, this would be a perfect time for the world to end, honestly.
1: Like, right here. Yeah.
0: If you could take me and this turd to outer space right this second, it's fitting. It's a metaphor for not only my life, but everybody that's here, you know?
1: Right.
0: Let's just take me and this turd to Mars right now. And then the Earth didn't, like, the world didn't end. And I go, perfect. Now I got to sit in this poop.
1: Hey, we're sorry for all the folks eating breakfast right now, listening.
0: Hey.
1: You know,
0: guys, if you're just now eating breakfast at 10:08, what are you doing?
1: That might be musicians, man. Like me. Hell, I'm not usually up by this time. I get up specially just to see your smiling face.
0: Thanks,
1: and all these awesome people.
0: Whenever I see your smiling face, I have to smile myself. So, Josie Awards, when will you know? And for people who don't know, the Josie Awards, it's a big Nashville awards.
1: It's worldwide, man.
0: Worldwide, yeah. So
1: the biggest independent award.
0: So it's for artists that aren't signed to major labels. Is that what it is?
1: Yeah. To major labels as far as a record deal. Like
0: right.
1: We have our distribution deal with Virgin Music, but we're still considered independent.
0: Well, some of the biggest artists in the world were in your shoes at one point. They were independent artists.
1: Oh, yeah.
0: Yeah, and I think you're right on the brink, dude.
1: Been on the brink, yeah.
0: I think you're right on the brink of big things, buddy. They don't just invite any old body on the Morning Blend. That's all I'm saying.
1: That's true.
0: I mean, I've been on there, but still.
1: But so what you're saying is gotcha.
0: I'm just kidding. I love those ladies over there. They're awesome. Yeah, so remind everybody what awards you're up for the Josie Awards.
1: Oh, yeah. So we're nominated for 3 awards. Best male actor in a music video, which is kind of cool. My wife actually got nominated as well.
0: How many people are you up against? Because both of you guys are nominated for like the same video, right?
1: Yeah. Just lined up that way.
0: But, it's a great video, by the way.
1: Thank you, man. But yeah, there's over 100,000. I think it's 101,000.
0: Wow.
1: Independent artists all over the world that have not been nominated, but when you're in the pool that, of the people that were nominated. Then I'm up for Song of the Year for No Place I'd Rather Be.
0: That's a big one.
1: Yep. And then I think the biggest one would be Rising Star of the Year. To have that nomination at the Grand Ole Opry House in Nashville, where the Grand Opry's done, I mean, it just doesn't get any bigger than that.
0: I've been in a public place twice and heard No Place I'd Rather Be playing in the...
1: Oh, that's
0: and
1: awesome.
0: And I was like, that's my buddy. That's my buddy.
1: That's awesome,
0: Jess.
1: Dude.
0: Yeah. And then I look at a random person, I say that, and they go, cool, man.
1: Do you want
0: to order a coffee?
1: Was it that mom and pop place where you heard it?
0: No. Okay. No, that was just flute music.
1: Yeah. I knew you were going to say that.
0: It wasn't good.
1: I set you up. You're welcome.
0: It wasn't what I wanted at all. Today is Wednesday, and it's hump day. Chaz, you haven't been here on a Wednesday. I do a little thing on hump day. I like to play a song that people can use later tonight when they get home with their significant others. It's my hump day song of the day.
1: Do we need a disclaimer?
0: Nah. Today's hump day song. It's one of my songs guaranteed to get you humped. Unless you got problems with your hygiene or your looks or both. We're going to go way, way back. This is Freak Me by Silk, everybody.
1: What?
0: Yeah, you play this for your woman tonight. I don't care what genre, what race you are. It doesn't matter. You're religious. You're... political leanings, it doesn't matter. You could be Amish and never even own a radio, and somebody put this on, freaky things are happening. I bet Jebediah would tear some ass up to this song.
1: Jebediah.
0: You know what I mean? He's like, stop churning the butter. I don't know how Amish people sound. That was a weird accent.
1: Yeah, I'm not really sure what that was, man. What kind of accent was it?
0: I don't know. It's like a
1: British,
0: South Asian, Amish.
1: Asian. Stop churning the butter.
0: Buddy! You please stop churning the butter. You're the hottest bitch in all of Pennsylvania. So there you go. If you have a suggestion for a hump day song, feel free. Call in. Now, do you have, you and your beautiful wife, do you play one of your slow songs when you guys get, are having alone time? Or do you have something else you like to go to? Maybe a nice Conway Twitty, heartbreaker.
1: Well, sadly, we don't play any music.
0: Oh.
1: Just because I'm a musician, she's at all our shows. So quiet time is always a good thing.
0: Yeah. Real quiet.
1: Yeah, real quiet.
0: Yeah. Shh. Shh.
1: Yeah.
0: Shh. Stop breathing.
1: Stop breathing.
0: Yeah, I have to play music because if not, my wife will just hear me apologizing the entire time. I need to drown me out. I'm really sorry I'm doing this.
1: Yeah.
0: You know you should probably look into something else. Like, this is, you're better than this.
1: You know, it's really, really funny. I was talking about when I was touring. I told my buddy back in New Orleans, I said, man, I need you to come out there and help me with any of the girls that's trying to get to us and all. He says, I'll give them 3 inches in disappointment anytime.
0: Oh, sweet.
1: I was like, wow, thanks, bro. Yeah.
0: It's like that old joke, give me 10 inches and make it hurt. So I gave it to her 4 times and punched her in the face.
1: Jeez. I
0: know. It's a horrible joke. A horrible joke. Don't do that to people, guys.
1: Yeah.
0: I probably should have.
1: Oh, my God.
0: Not said that during morning radio.
1: Right. Yeah, there's some people might have just went, and
0: I just want to know if they're listening. I just want to know if the bosses are listening sometimes. If I get an email, I'll be like, all right, cool. They're paying attention.
1: I'm expecting any phone call right now going, what the hell, Johnny?
0: Yeah. It's one of your next gigs. They're like, yeah, we're gonna go with another band.
1: Right.
0: You don't match our morals,
1: right?
0: When is your next local gig? Because I know you got some stuff coming up. You just had Sunday. You were out at Shepherd's, right?
1: Shepherd's.
0: How did that go?
1: It was a great time, man.
0: It's a good venue.
1: Weather was perfect.
0: Was it?
1: Oh yeah, it was supposed to rain and it didn't. It was great. A lot of energy. We always do really well when we're there. But we got one coming up on the 21st. Whiskey Wings Countryside.
0: Oh, yeah.
1: I'm out there on the 21st. That's where we'll be. And then Whiskey Wings Largo on the 29th.
0: I like Whiskey Wings.
1: Yeah, man. The food's amazing. And don't forget, you get my favorite vodka there, Zimzicky Vodka.
0: Oh, yeah, man.
1: Those both shows, you can ask your bartender, wait staff.
0: Wow. Very nice. I like it. Man.
1: That's cool.
0: Chaz Collins in studio, if you're just joining us. Let us take a break.
1: They're like, that's not him, is it?
0: This is actually a Chaz Collins cover. Dude, if y'all did this song, do you understand how crazy people would go?
1: Oh, yeah.
0: My God.
1: You know how many band members I would lose?
0: No, dude. You're the boss, dude. You tell them, guys, we're playing Silk. We're getting freaky. And they'd be like, well, what the hell did you just say? And you go, we could do a rock version or a country version of it.
1: It could be.
0: Remember back in the 90s, they were doing country crossovers of all kinds of R&B songs and vice versa.
1: Oh, yeah.
0: Remember they had the little R&B group All for One. John Michael Montgomery songs. And everybody's like,
1: oh, that's right, yeah.
0: Yeah, they did, what was the two
1: well,
0: songs?
1: I think it was Flip, though. I think it was, he took from All for One, I thought.
0: No,
1: the other way.
0: They both covered two of his songs. It was, I'm brain farting
1: I
0: now.
1: I know, it's,
0: Because I used to do them when the band I sang with. Hold on. I have the internet.
1: I just heard it the other day.
0: Yeah, it's good. But he was the first one. Okay, yeah, they had I Swear, which
1: I
0: was John Michael Montgomery.
1: I
0: Can Love You Like That. Both John Michael Montgomery songs, one from 94 and one from 95, and then they both covered it. And I remember back then, people didn't understand how writing credits work and all that. Mm. People are like, oh, man, they took his song. I go, he's making so much money every time they sing that song.
1: He's cool with it.
0: Are you crazy? He loves it. It's like when Whitney Houston did I Will Always Love You.
1: Oh, yeah.
0: Dolly Parton made more money off of Whitney Houston singing that than she ever
1: did for herself.
0: Crazy.
1: Yeah.
0: Luke Combs just did the Tracy Chapman song a couple years ago.
1: Oh, yeah.
0: Fast Car.
1: Yep.
0: And he probably bought her an extra house.
1: Oh, I'm sure.
0: God.
1: I'm sure.
0: I wish somebody would do something like I did.
1: You know, it's cool when they do it and it's great. And then it's, you know, some people redo songs and you go, oh, no.
0: Yeah.
1: No, you just murdered that song.
0: Yeah. Kelly Clarkson does that on her show all the time. She'll cover a song and then just ruin it for everybody. It is the worst. Uh-oh, I got two songs playing at the same time. Why? Because I'm stupid, everybody. Don't you worry about it. And I swear. Yeah, this is a really good version of the song. So I was singing in a band that was predominantly classic rock and country, but we would do R&B songs mainly when I was on stage, and they learned this song the country way, but then I started putting a little R&B to it, and they're like, what are you doing with this song, dude? They thought I created it. Like, they were like, we really like the
1: they hadn't heard it before.
0: Yeah, we really like that little R&B feel you're putting to the song. And I went, oh, I didn't, that's, it's happening right now on the radio. And they're like, what? So I played it for them. They're like, oh, okay. So they changed up a little bit, you know? I was like,
1: Hell yeah.
0: So Tony Rich Project, it was the opposite. They had a song called Nobody Knows, and then it got redone as a country version. And I can't think of that guy's name. Mark something or whatever, but
1: Nobody Knows.
0: Yeah.
1: Mark Wills, maybe?
0: Yeah, he made it way too white. Yeah, I was like, nah, we can't.
1: White.
0: Yeah, we can't.
1: Got to have some soul in it.
0: We can go one way or the other. But I'm pissing white people off so bad right now. Leave me alone. Mike out at the show. Who are you?
2: Johnny, it's Jim from Smokin' Simmons Barbecue. How are you?
0: Big Jim. What's up, baby? Some of the best barbecue in town. How
1: oh,
0: you doing?
1: Yeah.
2: I appreciate it. Well, I do got a song for you for Hump Day.
0: Oh, yeah.
2: When I was actually dating my wife at the time, I picked her up for my first date, and I had Silk, There's a Meeting in my Bedroom.
0: Oh, Silk is a good go-to. A Meeting in My Bedroom.
2: Yeah.
1: What? So,
0: yeah. Uh-huh. And you could change the lyrics to A Meeting in My Pants if you want to. Like, I don't think anybody's going to complain if you say that.
2: She still got in the car, so I guess it worked.
0: Yeah. Thanks for the call, buddy.
2: Thanks, man. See ya.
0: Yeah. I'm going to break this off on my wife later tonight, baby. Here's a problem, though. If I did this for my wife, she would just laugh. She's like, what are you doing? I'm like, no, seriously. See, my pants are off. She's like, yeah, put them on. We got a show to watch. Right. Yeah. Yeah.
1: Hey, you know, actually, an interesting twist. The next time you do a review, if you do a review on these guys again, you put this in the background.
0: A food review?
1: Yeah, yeah, yeah.
0: Should I do one sexy food review?
1: And then you just make out
0: review?
1: With your sandwich. You just kind of be like.
0: One sexy food review a week is not a bad idea.
1: It's not.
0: I'm just worried if the song is a copyrighted, it'll get taken down. I always worry about the music stuff with my videos.
1: Yeah. Well, yeah. You can if you just add it through the app. You just can't do it before and then add it.
0: Okay.
1: And actually, well, there is a catch. If you film it and have the music going on.
0: In the background?
1: Yeah, in the background. Then you also select it in the post and just mute the one in the post.
0: What
1: it
0: if
1: doesn't
0: I just,
1: know the difference.
0: What if I just got like a couple homeless people to sit in the back seat and sing it?
1: That would be funny, actually.
0: And I just feed them French fries?
1: Yeah.
0: At the same time?
1: Yeah, while you're eating barbecue.
0: Whatever,
1: it,
0: dude.
1: It could get weird.
0: Trying to help people.
1: Right.
0: Mike out the after show. Who are you?
3: Yo, Johnny B. It's Sonny from Philly. What's up, brother?
0: What up, baby, baby? How you doing?
3: I'm driving over here in Lubbock, Texas, brother. I got a hump day song for you.
0: Oh, I would love to hear it, sir.
3: The ultimate, brother. We're going old school. Little Teddy Pendergrass. Turn off the lights.
0: Oh, what do you know about
3: what?
0: Teddy Pendergrass with your white ass?
3: I use that song on many occasions.
0: Come on, baby. You don't know nothing about no turn out the lights with your white ass.
3: I'm almost 60, brother.
0: Oh,
3: you kidding me?
0: Cracker. Thank you, bro. Oh, I know about some Teddy.
1: All I can think about right now is Nutty Professor. Don't hurt him, Teddy Pendergrass.
0: That's
1: remember that?
0: Right.
1: Remember that? Yeah. Close the door.
0: Yeah. I think it was Eddie Murphy used to have one of his specials. He had a bit like that. He's like, Teddy Pendergrass starts singing and be like, Teddy's crazy. Throw your panties on the stage.
1: Yeah.
0: Yeah, this is in the 70s and 80s. This was what you played. Late 80s, early 90s, it was Luther. Mid 90s, late 90s, early 2000s, you play some Charlie Wilson. That's that ass. That's all I'm saying, guys.
1: That's that ass.
0: All right, we got to take a break. We come back. We got Chaz Collins in the studio. I'm going to do a really quick sports update, and we're going to get in some more jive with you. It's hump day, baby. Let's get humpy. Okay, nobody says that.
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16: This is Fox 13's Dave Osterberg from the Sky Tower Weather Center. Got another heat advisory for you folks from noon to 7. The big time heat with high temperatures in the low to mid 90s and that heat index, 105 to 109. Rain chances today, only 10%. Tonight's overnight low near 80 degrees and then a 20% rain chance for Thursday. Again, highs in the low to mid 90s.
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0: Welcome back to the Mike Calta After Show, 102.5 The Bone. It's Wednesday. Chaz Collins in the studio.
19: Hump day!
0: This is Chaz Collins on the Rejoiner. Slam bam! Look it up on YouTube. It's great. It's a good video here, too, man. Who's filming these videos? Spielberg?
19: I got to give him a shout out, man. Kill Devil Films, Thomas Crane, the best videographer I've ever worked with. He does a lot of stuff for, like, Saliva, Queensryche.
0: So good, dude.
19: He is absolutely amazing, man. Big shout out to Thomas Crane.
0: Yeah, dude. Way to go, Thomas Crane. I mean, this looks like any video you'd see on CMT or anything.
19: Yeah.
0: Yeah, this is good.
19: He's really, really good. We filmed that down at the ranch in Fort Myers.
0: Yeah.
19: Yeah, man.
0: See a bunch of hot women line dancing? Yeah. All right.
19: Yeah, man. Speaking of that, we're going back down that way.
0: Oh, are you? Fort Myers?
19: Just south of that. It's called Stouffer. I can't remember how you say it.
0: Stouffer's?
19: Something like that. Stouffer's Pizza?
0: Yeah, for the French bread pizza. So good. I had some the other day.
19: No, man. Going down to see Alabama.
0: Oh, they're going to be here.
19: Yeah, the drummer for Alabama is actually the guy that co-produced this song with me.
0: Oh, okay.
19: So we're going to go hang out and party with them this weekend.
0: It's crazy that they're still at it. You know what I mean? I met Cook and Randy Owens at the NAMM Festival in Nashville 30 years ago, probably. Oh, yeah. It was the mid-90s I was at the NAMM Fest. And and I was just, you're talking about somebody in their, I'm in my early 20s, and I'm with my buddy who's 10 years older than me. He's a guitar player, and we're up there at the festival, and I'm seeing all these, like, celebrities, you know, and I'm freaking out. He's just, like, trying to keep me calm. He's like, buddy, just, you know, and I go, oh, my God, what is that? You know, he's like, yes, that is that person. It is, you know. And I go, I want
19: to
0: meet him.
19: Try to fit in.
0: And there's a couple times where I'm like, I want to meet him. And as I'm saying that, they're like, they're saying hi to my buddy. Like, they already knew him, you know. It was like,
19: yeah.
0: You know, because he toured with Garth Brooks and all these other people. And I'm like, you know them? And he goes, buddy, you got to relax. Like, everything's fine. Yeah. And we're at like the Wild Horse, and we're just like having a couple of drinks.
19: That's where I got my start.
0: Yeah.
19: I worked there. I love that place.
0: There was these three hot girls on stage singing, and I go, man, they're pretty good, you know? And they're like, oh, that's one of the house bands here. They're called the Chicks.
19: Yep.
0: And I go, okay. And then like a year later, I see him on CMT as the Dixie Chicks.
19: Right.
0: You know, and then in 2020, you couldn't say anything that mildly offended any 20-year-old white girl, so they had to switch back to the Chicks and take the Dixie out of it.
19: Yeah, I still call them the Dixie Chicks.
0: It's just crazy.
19: Just like Lady Annabelle.
0: Lady A?
19: I'm not calling them Lady A.
0: Did you hear the funny story about Lady A? So Lady Antebellum was one of the things in 2020 when everybody canceled food products and changed sports teams' names and everything
19: mama,
0: else.
19: Your mama, everybody's mama.
0: There was a big overcorrections happening all over the place because every corporation was freaking out. Like, they had to prove that they're not racist. I mean, like, okay, now you want to try to prove it? Like, get out of here, dude.
19: Right,
0: either are or you aren't. But, like, artists were doing it. So I guess the label pressured Lady Antebellum into switching her name. Because apparently the word antebellum had roots back to the 1800s in a town where slavery was legal. Right. Okay, you can cancel a lot of things if you go back 200 years.
19: Right.
0: I mean, it's hard not to. So they switched it to Lady A. Then they got a letter of a cease and desist from an actual artist named Lady A in Seattle.
19: There you go.
0: Black woman.
19: Oh, yeah.
0: R&B singer. So they go to court with her and take her name. In order to prove they weren't racist, they had to steal a black lady's stage name. Insane, dude.
19: Right. Wow. Yeah, that made a lot of sense.
0: And there's still Lady A on when I look them up on Spotify, and the Chicks are the Chicks, and which doesn't matter. Natalie's a group all by herself now. I don't know if you've seen her, the poor thing.
19: Yeah, she seems like she's
0: she should be doing food reviews. That's all I'm saying, dude. That's all I'm saying, girl. All that happened to Natalie.
19: It's like another Britney Spears, right?
0: She fattily
19: fell off the
0: That's
19: wagon.
0: What she is, old fattily. Mike out the after show. Who's this?
17: Hey, Johnny.
0: Yeah.
17: Hey, Mr. Ted.
0: What's up, bud?
19: What's up?
17: Just wanted to call in. We're on a good subject. I actually had a question for you.
0: Good.
17: So Tropic Thunder, I know your opinion on Robert Downey Jr.'s character.
0: Great movie, great character, great performance.
17: Yeah. Question.
0: Yeah.
17: Basically a small game I'm having with my wife right now. Is it racist?
0: No.
17: No.
0: I thought you were asking
17: me. You didn't let me get there yet.
0: My bad.
17: Halloween's coming up.
0: Sure.
17: So if you're dressed
0: up, you can't do it. You can't do it, dude. You can't do it.
17: But I'm dressed up as a guy playing another guy.
0: I understand. I wouldn't be offended, but most people, their butts would pucker up pretty hard on that nowadays in modern era.
17: You understand, though. I'm just playing an actor.
0: I understand.
17: I mean, I'm just dressing up as an actor,
0: buddy.
17: That's an actor.
0: I get what you're saying. And look, there was a time way back in the day when I did it for Halloween. I went as Biggie Smalls with the bullet holes and everything.
17: You know.
0: Yeah, man. And it was a different era back then. You can't do it now.
17: But like, look.
0: Yeah.
17: Well, I feel like the layers protect me of the acting.
0: Buddy,
17: right?
0: If I can't talk you out of it, you go ruin your life, man. You go right now.
19: I say go for it, man.
0: Lose your job.
19: Take chances.
17: No, I'm just kidding, Johnny.
0: My God.
17: I love the show.
0: Thanks, buddy.
17: I'll just give you a hard time.
0: I'm just kidding. See me this weekend at Joke World.
19: Go for it, man.
0: I'm going to be a black comic all weekend at Joke World Fest. So if you're looking for me, I'm the really fat black guy. Yeah.
19: That's the first time I've heard of anyone dressing up like that.
0: You could do
19: That's pretty funny, though.
0: You can do it, but it's a risk, man. You know what I mean? Like, like I said, there was a time way back in the day. And if anybody goes and finds pictures of me from 25, 30 years ago and you want to try to cancel me now, go ahead. Yeah. Because it was a different time back then. Nobody was offended. I went to parties. It was always Halloween. And I dressed up as different people. But I was always trying to like either like actually look like the person I wanted to be. Right. It wasn't like I was putting on the, you know, the big white lips and the white gloves and, you know, doing that, you know, that racist crap that they did back in the 20s and 30s. I was going as actual people. So, yeah, I went as Biggie Smalls and I may have used some foundation, you know?
19: Right.
0: And I went as CeeLo Green. I looked exactly like CeeLo Green. We're built the same, unfortunately, for both of us. So, yeah, it's.
19: What about the Wayans brothers, man? They did white, you know, white chicks.
0: Totally fine, dude.
19: What if you dress as one of those? It's totally fine, but if you reverse it.
0: I don't know, dude.
19: It's weird.
0: I think the pendulum has swung back a little bit as far as like people being offended, but I think if you have like a career or something that you really love, it's a little risky.
19: It is.
0: You know what I'm saying?
19: Like, sadly, yeah.
0: Let's not is the juice worth the squeeze is what I like to say.
19: Right.
0: You know?
19: Right, yeah,
0: you
19: yeah.
0: You know, like, that's true. God, now phones are blew up, man. Everybody's like, you're racist. No, I'm not. Idiot. Hello, you're on the Mike Calta After Show. How can I help you?
18: Yeah, in regards to the blackface, I think people should just go out there, not ask anybody, and just see how it works out. I mean, go to Seminole Heights, go to the meetings, just see how it works out. You know,
0: no, Seminole Heights isn't strong, even dangerous anymore. Go to Robles Park. To Lake and 34th Street. Park. Yeah.
18: I mean, they should stand by their conviction. If they feel that strongly about it, don't ask anybody's permission.
0: You're right.
18: Just do it.
0: Yeah, go do it.
19: That's
0: pussy. 800-771-1025. Yeah, I don't think it's a good idea. Like, I've seen people dress as like Hitler at a Halloween party. I'm like, oh boy.
19: Oh, you know? Yeah. Now that's.
0: I've seen people in full Klans costumes. I had a buddy go as a Klansman. No, he went as a Klansman. Black guy. So people would freak out and he'd pull the hood off and they'd really freak out. Like, what is going on?
19: Like the Twilight Zone over here.
0: Yeah, dude, I'm freaking out right now. My mushrooms. Mike out the show. Who's this?
20: Hey, Johnny. It's Poker Steve.
0: What up?
20: Hey, man. Hey, Chaz. What's going on?
19: What up, Steve? How you doing, man? Why did I just sound like I was
0: from the Bronx? You just turned into like you're from the Bronx?
19: How you
0: what
19: doing?
0: Hey, what are you doing?
19: How you doing?
0: I sing country music. Oh! Sorry, go ahead.
19: Go ahead.
20: Johnny, I was talking about you last night. I was at Tailgaters, sitting at the bar with the owner, and some guy was trying to do Teddy Swims. It was all right, but it didn't have that bluesy soul that I knew you could pull off, and it kept saying, that comedian you had here a couple weeks ago could outdo this guy easy.
0: Yeah, you know, the one that you're... The half your audience that didn't pay to get in and kept talking over. Yeah. Sons of bitches.
20: You did kill it, buddy. Hey, thanks. Chaz, you know who I am, right? Ann's friend.
19: Yes. Yes. Well, yeah. You're talking about.
0: I thought he said Ann Frank.
19: You're talking about Gary, but yes. You said you were sitting with the owner. Yeah.
0: Yeah.
19: My buddy Gary.
0: Yep. Yeah. Steve. He's always got whores around him.
19: Yeah, man. You're the one that's drinking all the Zimziki now.
0: Just loaded with whores, this guy.
20: No. Not me.
0: Dude, every time I see you, you're flocked by whores. I'm kidding. I met your wife. I'm just kidding. What's going
20: on? Out there for a pimp.
0: Yeah. Did you have besides the Teddy Swims compliment, do you have anything else for me there, pal?
20: Well, listen, I was just on my way to the pool. I have the radio on 102.5 as always. And then when I hear you're on the show and Chaz, I'm just like, I had to call in and say what's up to my boys.
19: I appreciate it, man.
0: It is pretty sexy when we're both on at the same time. I agree with you. Thanks, Steve.
20: I agree.
0: Take care, pal. I'll croon you next time I see
20: you. Have a great day.
0: Next time I see you, no comedy, just crooning.
19: John.
0: Yeah.
19: I got to tell you something.
0: What?
19: I got to tell you something, man. Yesterday I was at Walmart.
0: Yeah.
19: I was going in there to pick up some medicine for my wife. And, I had to get some turkey basters to work on my boat because my turkey baster kind of melted from the gasoline. And I'm trying to purge this thing out, the bilge pump area and stuff. And it dawned on me as I'm standing in line, I just kind of looked around and all eyes were on me. And I realized I'm standing at the most trashiest Walmart with three turkey basters, measurements, and my prescription. What does that look like to you?
0: Mm-hmm.
19: I just kind of looked around. I was like, Oh, that's not the image you want to pop up on.
0: I didn't know turkey basters cleaned boats. I had no, you know what I mean? these are things outside of my my pay scale. I have no idea.
19: It just didn't look right.
0: Yeah.
19: You know what I'm saying? Well, you know what I'm saying?
0: Well, next time you go to the same one and just buy like duct tape, some rope, and a shovel.
19: And then, and then
0: you go through the checkout lane.
19: Something's happening.
0: Yeah. And then when the cashier looks at you, go, don't ask any questions. Mike, out the after show. Who are you?
2: Hello.
21: Hey. What's up, brother?
2: You know, just chilling.
21: Chilling out.
2: Freddie Jackson, you are my lady.
0: Oh, that is a good one.
2: You're welcome. That's old school, son.
0: Oh, I know. You ain't telling nobody nothing, white ass boy. All right, good. That is a good. You are my lady. Oh, Freddie Jackson. That is a good one. I like to. This should be a segment called Even If You're Ugly. Right?
19: These even songs if you're ugly.
0: That will get you laid, even if you're ugly. This definitely qualifies. Ugly men, jot this down. Put this on your playlist for your woman. Oh, yeah. Oh, yeah. If you learn the lyrics and just sing it real lightly to her over Freddie. Oh, my God.
19: Real lightly.
0: Yeah. Want to say. Yeah, you're getting up in there, buddy. You're welcome. Words sometimes get in the way. I could do these all day long.
19: Yeah.
0: You know what I mean? Is there a country song like that? I mean, like, Conway Twitty singing Lay You Down was kind of sexy in 1974, but I mean...
19: Right.
0: Yeah.
19: Now, back in my day, it was Boys to Men. That's what you played.
0: Oh, well, this is...
19: Play some boys. You know, I'd Make Love to You, something like that, you know?
0: Yeah, Boys to Men.
19: Yeah, that was the thing.
0: I don't know. Only problem I had with Boys to Men is they were kind of pussies. Because they would have that little rap where they'd be like, I knew you were cheating on me. I just didn't care. What? No, bitch. I cared. I'm killing everybody. What are you talking about?
19: Right.
0: Yeah, no way, dude. End of the Road, when they did that little rap, I was like, no. You have to care. You can't. Yeah. Mm-mm. Yeah, and then it was like, they had a lot of wimpy songs, too, like that. You know, it's like, oh, the water runs dry. My little laugh to go past me. Freddie wouldn't do that. Freddie'd be like, you my lady. Don't make me choke you. You know what I mean?
19: Right.
0: Johnny Gill. You know what I mean? Johnny Gill wouldn't beg nobody. He'd just tell your ass. My mama. Oh, fine ass. Hello, you're on the Mike Calta After Show with Johnny B and Chas Collins. How can we help you today?
22: Hey, this is Big John, Johnny B. How are you doing, Chas?
19: What's up, Big John? How you doing, brother?
22: I'm just taking it one day at a time. I'm dealing with stage 4 cancer now. But
0: God, no.
22: Good. Yeah, it's not been too good for me for the last
19: year.
22: Sorry
19: to hear that, man. God.
22: Yeah, but... I'm going for a CT scan today because I got a hole in my mouth that goes all the way to my sinus. Okay. So, but a good hump day song, I'd love to Lay You Down.
0: Okay, Lay You Down. Is that Ready for the World or
19: Conway Twitty?
22: No, it's a country song.
0: Oh yeah, I gotcha.
19: Yeah, we were just talking about.
22: I'd love to Lay You Down.
0: I'll lay you down, soft and pretty, sweet loving in your butt. Yeah, I know that one. Thanks, pal. This is Conway Twitty, everybody. This is Johnny Gill. My Calta After Show, who's this? Hello?
23: This is Ron.
0: Hey, Ron, what's up, buddy?
23: Hey, we broke all the rules. In 1980, I dressed as Michael Jackson. My black roommate just dressed as Paul McCartney, and my brother dressed as the girl, and we did The Girl Is Mine.
0: Oh, that is awesome.
19: I thought he was going to say Tito. I was like, what?
0: I like that. I think this year, me and Ian Beckles are going to, he's going to go white face, I'm going to go black face, and then you can't hurt me because I got Ian Beckles with me. How cool would that be?
19: You're right.
23: you know, it was a big bar, and first place was $1,000 a tab. We won $1,000 tab doing that routine. So, you know, in 1980, you could get away with that kind of stuff. I wouldn't try it now, but...
0: Yeah, I mean,
23: you know, $1,000, I might.
0: I think the biggest thing is context. I think, you know, people need to understand if you're trying to do something funny that's playing a character and you're not out to offend people and that's not your goal, I think people should understand that, but a lot of people don't. So it's really a risk. That's all I tell people. If you just like with comedy, when you know, a comic will run a joke by me and it's really, really on the edge, I go, hey man, it better be really funny because Yeah. The risk reward there, it has to be a payoff. So, yeah. All right. Well, good for you,
23: well,
0: buddy.
23: You know, we worked hard at it. We practiced and practiced and practiced to make sure we had the lip sync down. And
0: it's such a good song, too, right?
23: Yeah, and had the right outfits. And, you know, it was a lot of work. We weren't doing it to insult anybody, for sure.
0: Got a nose job and everything. Later, buddy. When Paul McCartney and Michael Jackson got together, they made good music.

0: If you'd like to join us for the last few minutes, we would love to take your phone calls. Real quick, I promised this earlier, so I'll do it really, really fast. A quick sports minute with Johnny B. Our Tampa Bay Rays just keep on winning on the road. They're 8-0 on their West Coast trip after another massive, massive whooping of the Athletics in Sacramento, playing in a high school park. All you have to do is put the bat to the ball if you're a Tampa Bay Ray, and the ball went over the wall. Damn, I'm spitting bars, son. Taylor Walls, who hasn't hit a home run in over a year, hit two last night in that tiny-ass park. And there was more home runs. Yandy Diaz, Mesa Jr. I mean, they were just whacking them around. I believe the final score is 12-4 in a complete game for Nick Martinez. First complete game that he actually won. He had one other complete game in his career, but he lost that one. So congrats to Nick Martinez, and congrats to the bullpen, who got a nice night of rest. And the Rays got one more game on the road today, I believe at 3 o'clock-ish. And then they come back home for seven games. Right now, several games ahead of the Boston Red Sox, and I believe six games ahead of the Yankees in the division. Way to go, Rays. And the Tampa Bay Buccaneers started practices with the New York Jets yesterday. And it was no less than five or six big fights that broke out. Two of them, including right tackle Luke Getteke, where at one point he ripped off a Jets player's helmet and threw it about 30 yards across the field.
1: Good Lord.
0: Yeah. You don't want to mess with Luke Getteke. He is a large human being. Lots of stuff happening there. And the Bucs will be playing their first preseason game against the Jets Friday night, where pretty much everybody that plays will end up working for Wawa or as a UPS driver within the next 2 weeks.
1: Or in anger management, it sounds like.
0: Hey, man, sometimes you got to throw a bitch's helmet, Chess. You know, you never done that to anybody?
1: I mean, not anymore.
0: Well, you're into country music. You never had to grab somebody's cowboy hat and just sling it across the room because they disrespected you?
1: Yeah, that's happened.
0: That's what I'm saying, dude.
1: Yeah.
0: Grab their beer out of their hand. Hey, yeah. Buddy!
1: Yeah, man.
0: Yeah. I hope that wouldn't happen to you. Mike, how's the after show? How can we help you today?
2: Hey, I may have a lip hole, if you want to go as a black guy for Halloween.
0: What kind of speakerphone are you on, dude? Are you in a tin can?
2: No, I'm in a truck.
0: I'm in a truck. There's a name for your next song, Chess.
1: Yeah.
0: All right, I like it.
1: Luke Bryan. Luke Bryan already covered it.
0: I was worried with his accent what he was going to say about the blackface. I was a little worried where that might go. You know? I don't want to stereotype anybody. I'm sure he's a nice guy. Charlie Pride. You got to be Charlie Pride, right, man.
1: I was going to say, yeah, this really, we haven't gotten away from the blackface since we started here.
0: That's how radio works.
1: Yeah.
0: You come up with a topic that people want to talk about.
1: And
0: sometimes this wasn't in my prep page, you know? I don't know how it got brought up. It just did, dude. I have so many other things on here. I want to talk about Galvin's open letter to people that tell you too much, because I believe we live in the TMI capital of the world right here. In Central Florida.
1: Oh, yeah.
0: You ever try to make small talk just to be nice, and then you have to, like, clear your schedule the rest of the day because some lady wants to tell you her whole life, and you're like, you can't get out of it?
1: This happens every day.
0: Oh, my God, dude. It's the worst.
1: Every day to me. Yeah.
0: Yeah. Yeah. That's why I don't even really like to talk too much to people in public, you know, because I'm worried about it. I'm a very talky person myself, and I'll have a good time with you, but
1: yeah,
0: it's a gamble, dude.
1: It is. You don't have to say anything. Just sometimes just make eye contact, and you're like, oh, damn.
0: Yeah. Damn. Yeah. And you could kind of read the room and know who that person's going to be.
1: And you know that one whenever you like start to walk away and then they start walking with you. And
0: oh,
1: you're
0: no.
1: Just like, did you like change plans? Like, because like you were in the middle of something.
0: Yeah.
1: And I'm trying to get away and they're like, but let me tell you about what happened earlier. It's like, Jesus.
0: Then you rip their helmet off and throw it across the field.
1: Yes. Yeah. They're dentures. Is that too far?
0: Right out their mouth. But, no.
1: That messed up.
0: You could throw those pretty far.
1: Yeah, you could. Like a puck.
0: Right before a show, people will want to talk my ear off about stuff. And I'm like, I'm trying to get my brain in my zone. You know, I'm like going over my notes in my head, or even sometimes actually going over my physical notes, like what I'm going to be doing on stage. Because I don't know if people actually know this, but we prepare you know, yeah, us performers, we actually have a plan before we go up there.

0: Right.
1: So we'll just reach from the universe. We do things. And they said, and then the thing, and they, is Carmen really stupid? Tell me about Papa. I'm like, oh, Jesus Christ. Well, you know, I was going to be a comedian. I'm going, can we do this after the show, man? That'd be great if we could do this after the show. Cause
0: right.
1: I got to go pee-pee. Bye. And I just run.
0: Oh, yeah.
1: Mike out there after the show with Johnny B and Ka, Chaz Collins. I forgot his name.
0: What's Ka.
1: Ka. What's up, bud?
2: Well, hey, how you doing, Johnny?
1: I'm good, man. What's up, dude?
2: Hey, you happen to bring up the name Conway Twitty. Well, did you know how he got his name?
1: Please tell me.
2: Well, I'm going to tell you. On the interstate going through Texas, there's a town called Conway, Texas, and a town called Twitty, Texas, and they're on the same sign on the interstate, and huh. That's how he got his name.
0: Yeah,
1: that's Conway pretty awesome, Twitty. Dude, because I'm a big Conway Twitty fan. I used to cover his songs back in the day. I love him.
2: Bye.
1: Thanks, pal. Wish yeah. We learned something today, Chaz.
0: Well, I knew that one, yeah.
1: Of course you did.
0: I knew that one.
1: How did you come up with Chaz Collins?
0: Chaz was actually a nickname in high school. And then Collins, believe it or not, was just something that rolled off the tongue when we talked about it. It was going to be Chaz LeBeau, Chaz LeBeouf, or Chaz Collins. And I called all my friends, and everybody's like, Chaz Collins.
1: I like the alliteration.
0: It is.
1: Yeah, yeah, yeah. It's pretty good. Yeah,
0: Chaz LeBeau sounds like a bull rider. I'm not a bull rider.
1: It does. You know? Yeah. And there was a big LeBeau country guy for a while.
0: Yeah.
1: You know?
0: Oh, right, exactly.
1: Not a whole lot of Collinses out there that right. I can remember.
0: No, so. CC Music Nation.
1: That's what I'm saying, dude. CNC Music Factory, you know?
0: Oh, well, there you go. Yeah. I don't know what that is, but...
1: they were a thing back in the day. We should dress up as them for Halloween. follow this guy on everything, Chaz Collins Music, Instagram, and everything else. You can go to chazcollins.com. Make sure you pay attention. Friday, he'll be on the Morning Blend. And I think tomorrow, my buddy Ian Beckles will be on the Morning Blend. So
0: yeah, that's pretty cool.
1: I know. All my buddies on the Morning Blend. So tell the ladies over there, I said hello.
0: I will. And they said I could give a big shout out, man, because as often as I can, I try to come in and co-host with you and cut up and have some fun on here.
1: Oh, you better say my name on TV.
0: So we will definitely.
1: Damn right. Hold up a poster of me and tell them my schedule. That'd be great. You can go to johnnybcomedy.com and look at my schedule. I got shows coming up all over the place.
0: Yes.
1: Winter Haven, Brandon, back in Port Charlotte, Lakewood Ranch for a big pairing with the chef. 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JP is up next. Bye, friends.
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0: 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YouTube channel pops up. Boom. There we are. And you can have the whole chat room and talk to other people that are listening and do all that good stuff. Good morning, Monica. Good morning, Diz. What's happening?
1: What up?
2: Hey, hey, hey.
0: What's happening? All right. Settle down, kids. Uh-oh. We got some talking to do.
1: Oh, okay, no. Dad. What happened?
2: What's going on, Daddy? You gonna sit me on your lap and tell me what to do?
0: I'll tell you exactly what's going on. I'm gonna tell you what you're not gonna do.
2: What?
0: You're not going to jury duty.
2: Oh my God, what are you talking about?
0: You're not going to jury duty.
1: Is that what that photo was? Because I was driving in and saw that. Oh.
0: You're not going to jury duty. This is one of those moments where you need to understand what reality is, because I really sometimes think your head is pretty far up your ass.
2: It is not.
0: It is. Because
2: it is not.
0: Monica,
1: let him speak.
0: That's right. Monica sends Dizzy and I a screenshot this morning of a jury summons.
2: I have this thing where I get an email and it sends me a post or whatever of what's going to be in my mail that day.
0: Me too. Isn't that great?
2: I really do like it a lot.
0: I love it.
2: I didn't think I would, but I'm really kind of addicted to it. So, yeah, so that's how I saw that.
1: I wonder when I'm going to get that age, when I get excited about emails, about mail.
0: I'll be honest with you, Diz.
2: Don't do it. Don't do it.
0: I stumbled on it because when I was canceling my father's mail after he passed, I must have clicked a button. And then all of a sudden, even though the email comes to my email address, it says my father's name, but it's all my mail. I don't know what I did. I screwed it up. But all I know is every morning, 7 o'clock, I get an email that tells me exactly what to expect in the mail that day.
2: I love it. And then it says jury duty. And I'm like, yes, I took a picture, sent it to y'all.
0: I'm calling you names today. Prepare yourself.
2: What?
0: Because this crackpot, she says, smiley face, clapping hands, smiley face, clapping hands, smiley face, clapping hands, smiley face, clapping hands, smiley face, clapping hands. Then a picture of jury summons. And so excited, bring it on, Hillsborough County court system, bring it on. Okay. Now, you know how I always say to you, when you say this stuff to your friends, are you on an island alone
2: or do they
0: all feel the same way?
2: Yes.
0: Right.
2: People
0: okay. Now,
2: like
0: run
2: this.
0: It past your employed friends.
2: All my friends have jobs. Why are you making it sound like all my friends are unemployed?
0: You might have a couple of people that are out of work.
2: I know nobody. God bless America. And I'm grateful that is unemployed right now.
0: So you're a psychopath.
2: No.
0: I'm a
2: United States citizen who has the privilege of being selected for a civic responsibility that this country was built on.
0: Throw it out. They'll send you 5 more.
2: No, I'm not.
1: Yeah, they will.
2: I'm going straight. It said I could read through the window because it has like a couple of windows and I could only read part of it, but it said must respond by, but I didn't see the date. But like I'm like, oh, I'm going home, going straight to the mailbox and getting this and doing whatever I have to do online or whatever.
0: What is more important to you?
2: Your civic duty?
0: Responsibility. Or your civic responsibility, duty, whatever it is, or your civic responsibility to the important role you play on this here radio station.
2: Okay.
0: And this show in particular.
2: Okay. If that's what got your panties all in a scrunchie.
0: Oh, no. Part of it's got my panties in a bunch of the fact that you get excited about going to jury duty. You're insane.
2: All right.
0: You're insane. The crazy's going to come out today. Four. Insane's coming. Crackpot, they're all coming out today.
2: Six.
0: All of it.
2: I'm taking tally. Listen, first of all, you should be excited because people should be excited because, again, it's a privilege. You live in a country where this is allowed and where you get to participate in the judicial system.
0: Yeah,
2: that's amazing.
0: Just go do your fake juries. That's enough.
2: I didn't. Here's the thing you might like. First of all, second of all, I was going to say missing work might or might not happen. Maybe it's just traffic if they just mean. I don't know how that's going to work. And it's just part of how it goes. But I will say what I'm kind of scared of. Is that after the last liquid lunch, I forgot when it was, end of July or whatever, I went home because I had a mock jury, one of those mock jury thingies. And they straight up tell you in that they're at the end, they're like, if you get selected for jury duty and then they tell you the case and this is it, you have to dismiss yourself because you've seen a lot of things, you've got preconceived notions or whatever. So if it ends up, and what are the odds? I don't know. But if it ends up being that case, and I won't be able to do it.
0: Well.
2: And that would suck.
1: Well, you're already banned by us, so.
2: No, exactly. You guys. Also, can we just be honest? So many people are so kind to me and say very nice things to me and say that they like me and all of that. So, and that's the majority of the people. There are a few loud people in the chat room and the YouTube chat that they're cheering right now. Yeah. So you're making listeners happy by me not being here.
0: I don't care about that. Mm. I know what the product is, and I know how best the product sounds. And the best the product sounds is when you're sitting right in that chair.
2: Well, and I think that's nice, but also the best country that we live in will be best served.
0: The country will keep spinning if you don't show up, if you don't go, or you just go in there and be honest, like I'm here illegally. And
2: that's not honest. That is a lie. That is a straight up lie. I literally live in.
0: I tell you what, you go to jury duty. ICE is getting an anonymous call.
2: See, and now that's the line. But here's the thing. I understand what you're saying. And yes, it does suck. It would suck to not be here. But that's when I have to just lean into it. I have to fully embrace it. I understand. And you're right. I don't want to screw over the show. And I don't think I'm screwing them over because I'm not going to get my nails done. But then I just lean into it. Then I bring my book and I get to sit there and I get to participate. And then they ask the questions and then I get to answer them. And
0: you ready for this one, Diz?
2: So much fun.
1: Hit it.
0: Watch this. If you end up on jury duty, mm-hmm. I hope it starts late enough that you still have to do traffic in the morning.
2: Ooh. You bitch.
0: Yeah. You heard me.
2: Bitch.
0: Yeah. You heard me.
1: How bad do you want to do jury duty?
0: I'm not going to wish you blown out tires or anything like that. I just hope that you, during the whole thing, you still have to get up and do traffic in the morning.
2: Then I have to come here to St. Pete and do traffic and then drive back to Tampa.
1: I'd like to add on to this. You ready for this? Hope your ex-husband's on the jury, too.
2: Oh,
1: how about that?
0: Better yet.
1: How about that?
0: I'll one-up it. I hope the ex-husband's on trial.
2: Well, that would be kind of funny. Then I couldn't do it because that's my ex-husband.
0: Yes, you can.
2: No, I can.
0: All you
2: got to
0: say is I don't know him.
2: Why would I lie? I'm not going to lie to any of these ever. And they're going to ask me, have I ever had a different last name? And I'm going to say yes, and I'm going to give it. It's going to be his last name. No.
1: I hope he's on the jury, and I hope he's the lead juror, so you have to follow his.
0: Nice.
2: Thank you. No, I'm not doing it.
0: Yes, he is the jury foreman.
1: There it is.
0: And you got to fall in line, bitch.
1: Fall in line.
2: Anything. That is so far gone. Can I just tell, we had a conversation this weekend randomly out of nowhere about
1: your ex-husband?
2: Him. No, not him. But some friends that knew him and me had a conversation, and it was so random. It came up because of something, whatever, blah, blah, blah. But we ended up talking just for just a second about him. And I got to tell you, the relief, I haven't thought about him in forever, whatever, but the relief that I felt that I don't have to deal with him, he's just embarrassing on like levels I didn't even realize when I was in it. You know what I mean?
0: Oh, wait. You needed other people to tell you that because you don't get it enough here?
2: Yes. And it just is like a relief off my shoulder. Like, that is not my life anymore. It is not my problem. I don't have to apologize for him to other people. I don't have to deal with his... it's so nice.
0: Right, but it hasn't been for 12 years, right? 11 years?
2: Yeah. I just don't think about him enough for it to be like the way we were talking about him. He just did some horrible thing. And that's the thing. I'm still friends with some of the people that still know him. And I'm finding out things now that I didn't know before. And that he like stiffed some tabs and like, and I had no idea. Like, what?
0: He stiffed some tabs?
2: Yeah. And I didn't know because they didn't tell me because he's, you know, I'm with him. I'm just saying.
0: Yes, you can.
2: There was a situation.
0: The statute of limitations is over. Let's go.
2: No. There was a situation literally 15 years ago or something where it was a big party and it was an open bar till a certain time. And then there was a bar tab. And come to find out, and I would have paid it had I known he didn't. I just thought he did, and he didn't, and nobody told me because we were all friends or whatever. But the whole for 15 years, you people know he stiffed on a tab. That's embarrassing, and I'm sorry.
0: Right, but why'd they tell you now?
2: Because I was talking about how embarrassed I would have to apologize for him and stuff like about things he'd do, and they were like, "Yeah, well, we didn't want to tell you this, but I'm like, what? Oh my God!
0: And
2: I'm
0: everybody
2: sorry.
0: Knew, or just one person knew?
2: Just like." Well, maybe like five or six people. Not like tons of people.
0: Now, did they lump you in with that?
2: That's the thing. I don't know. I don't know because I don't know the other people. I just know my friends. And they were like, no, we know it's him. We know that that's just him and whatever. And they're not friends with him anymore.
0: I don't know.
2: They say one me in the divorce.
0: But I think it could be you.
2: It's not. No. All I know is if he's on the same jury, I can't. It's either him or me.
0: It's, you guys don't have the same name, so if it's in alphabetical order, and you know, the chances of that are between slim and none.
2: Thank you. Don't ruin. Don't. You're just trying to rain on my jury summons parade.
0: You're insane. This is, but you, because you know, you're the only one.
2: No, I'm not. I am truly not. I will say this. Are you the stereotypical, just hate jury duty, you want to get out of it? Yes, you are. And people seem to think that's the general consensus. I know people who would like to serve on the on a jury.
0: I know people
2: who would not mind it.
1: I got to pick, if I could do like a murder case, I'm in.
2: Well, you don't get to pick.
1: That's what I'm saying. So if it's
0: just you're in until the murderer is sitting right across from you and staring you down.
1: Mm-hmm. Who, me?
0: Yeah.
1: Why do you think that?
0: Because that's the way they want to get to a juror. All they want to do is scare one juror, and if they can, all they need is one holdout.
1: They
0: need is one holdout.
1: I'm gonna be still okay if he's looking at me. In fact, I'm gonna make faces like, "Oh, you're going down."
0: You say that.
1: Until he's found innocent, I'm like, ugh.
0: You also know, and I'm not taking a shot at you. It's just real. We've talked about it on the show that your mental health is also fairly fragile. Correct.
2: I mean, I don't know about anymore.
0: So you get a murderer. You get a murderer who's sitting across from you, giving you a death stare, and you think you're just going to be okay? You're going to shake it off and make faces?
1: Yeah, of course. I have friends who've murdered. No, I'm kidding.
2: I'll tell you what, and this is not the way.
1: Kidding.
2: And if anybody's listening, I hate to say this. I'm not saying I feel sorry. I don't know what the word is, but like when I have served on a jury, and I, you know, the person who's being accused is sitting right there. I don't know if pity is the right word. I don't know if feel bad, but like that would suck so bad to be that person. It just would. And so I just want to like, I'm sorry.
0: But they did it. But their chances
2: but we don't
0: are they
2: know
0: did
2: if
0: it.
2: They did, but we don't yeah, know that. Did. And that's what we're
0: They're
2: here
0: not
2: to decide.
0: That by accident. Guilty. Next. That's how you get
2: that's
0: out of
2: this. Not, so then you're always not going to be on a jury.
0: Right.
2: Because that's you can't do that.
0: I would go on a jury if I was unemployed. If I was retired, yeah, sure, no problem.
2: Okay, so it's not that you don't want to. So it's solely okay. Hang on, that makes no sense because
0: I'm not bored. I have a responsibility. I'd much rather do my job. I'd much rather be on the radio. I'd much rather try to make people laugh and entertain them and make their day a little bit better than sitting in a courtroom.
2: But you're a United States citizen, and it's not whether what you'd rather do. That is your again civic responsibility. But having said that, it's not the actual act of it because you'd do it if you were bored. You would be able to not get up at 4 o'clock in the morning, like you say you don't want to do so bad because your appointment's not going to be till 8 or 8:30 or something like that, so you could sleep in a little bit.
0: Yeah, but you know how this game works, and there's ratings involved, and you know there's people's habits, and if all of a sudden you're gone for a little while and everything changes, the listening habits change, and then they don't. You know, once you break a habit,
2: you don't know
0: if they're coming back.
2: But JP,
0: this is all
2: one day.
0: It's not going to be. If you get yourself on a jury. Listen.
2: You were just in Spain for 2 weeks.
0: Listen. I'm entitled to that.
2: I know you are. I'm saying don't talk about time off being weird.
0: Listen. Listen, Linda. Listen. Mm-hmm. You're the only one I know that wants to get on a jury.
2: Well, you need to know
0: you
2: more
0: want
2: people.
0: You want to. If you're going to go through this,
2: yes.
0: You don't want to just go and get yourself, you know what, I'm in the media, see if that gets me out of this or whatever it is. You want to sit there and you're going to answer. Because you sit on all these mock juries, you know exactly what these lawyers want to hear.
2: I don't think that's true.
0: I totally think it's
2: what do you
0: true.
2: Mean?
0: How many of these mock juries have you done?
2: I mean, I've done quite a few, but here's the thing. Each case is different. I don't know what someone wants to hear. And even if I did, I don't care. I have to hear the evidence and give my opinion.
1: Are you going to tell them you're biased because you hate white men?
2: I don't hate white men.
0: She does.
2: None of that. That's not true.
1: You don't?
2: Uh-huh. No, that is not true at all.
1: So you like them now.
2: I've dated a lot of white men. I've been in love with white men.
0: To the good people of Hillsborough County, I hope you get jury duty and she's part of your jury.
2: Good luck.
0: You're never getting out of that place.
2: You said all they need is one holdout.
0: You're
2: it's not even about
0: out
2: holding
0: out.
2: It's about making. That's not. I don't want to. I don't. I've been on juries where they just want to get in. Okay, let's be guilty. Okay. Well, we haven't talked about. Like, let's go over what we're doing here. We can't just assume. It's not about getting out of there early or late. It's about doing the job right.
0: Ugh. I wish her on your juries. I do.
2: So that we can have a fair and impartial jury of fair trial for this person that's being accused.
0: I hope that you get on that jury and the people think this is a slam dunk and they're getting out of there. And then the little Mexican girl in the corner is like, excuse me.
1: Actually, my nerd notes say otherwise.
0: That doesn't look like 100%. I know he's got the gun pointed at her head, and I know 5 seconds later, she's dead on the floor with blood coming out of her temples, but we don't know he pulled the trigger.
2: Boom. True. Like, I told you the one time
0: and
2: the
0: then
2: video...
0: Then they're in it for weeks.
2: The video had... Not weeks. That one time when I was the holdout, and I did convert to other people, that one time was... only 3 days. It was 3 days. It was three days. I told you the one time, it was a video of this guy leaning in, and he leans back out, and they say in that video when he leaned in that he bought drugs or sold drugs. I'm like, we don't know what happened when he leaned in. We have no idea. It could have been a million different things. We can't just say just because the video shows him lean into a car. That's insanity.
0: How many juries have you been on? Real ones?
2: Three.
0: How many times were you finding the person guilty?
2: Zero.
1: Mm-hmm. I'm kind of biased. I feel like whoever's defending, I'm like, well, that guy's obviously guilty. That's why he's defending himself.
2: No.
0: Right now, any criminal that's listening that's about to go on trial in Hillsborough is like, I want that bitch.
1: Yeah, 100%.
0: I want her on my jury. It's JP, Monica, Dizzy, 102.5 The Bone, Real Raw Radio.
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1: Hey, JP.
0: What?
1: You are a cash user. Okay, so you know how you just said that you don't.
0: Not all the time, but a lot of times, yeah.
2: Not all the time. You got rolls of hundos in your pocket. What
0: do you have? I do not. Currently, I have. I'll tell you exactly what I have. I don't have rolls. I have one.
2: Okay, but that's today when you're in the office.
1: Yeah.
2: Now, when you came here, you literally pulled out a roll like you were.
1: You did.
2: Puff Daddy without the touching.
0: But I was out of town. And I didn't know what I was going to end up doing, so I always like that. I always, listen, it's well documented. I like to have cash on me.
2: So you do. Okay.
1: That's what I'm saying.
2: Rolls of cash.
1: Yeah, in my head.
0: Not rolls of cash.
2: All right.
1: But I feel like it is. In my head, because like the one time when we were at the Liquid Lunch and it was my birthday and you were very kind and generous with a nice birthday gift that you handed over. When you pulled the money out of your pocket.
2: Stuck it down her cleavage. I remember that. I was there for that.
1: None of that happened. Oh.
0: that was the bag of Coke.
1: It was not just like if I knew I was going to give you cash or something, that would be the only cash I had on me. I'd give it to you. That'd be it. There was more. My point is, it's a wad. It's a wad of cash.
0: Yeah, fine. You guys think I'm way more well off than reality.
2: What?
1: Just went to Spain.
2: Just talked yesterday I made the off comment about the, the car wash. You're like, I have a glass roof in my thing. I went to on that. I was like, look at this rich guy.
1: That's true.
0: It's glass. Dumb. I'll be honest. It's the dumbest thing I've ever seen.
1: But you have it.
2: Yeah, but that's what rich people do. They buy dumb stuff.
1: I roll up my window by a crank, okay?
0: That's on you, Monifa, and you're never going to be able to do that again. So your next car is not going to have that. Anywho.
1: Well, you might not be able to have your cash anymore, so enjoy it while you can.
0: Why?
1: Because the Senate passes a bill that could change nickels and how you pay with cash. So they're already doing that thing. I don't know if they're doing it in New York.
0: They got rid of pennies, right?
1: Yes. Well, the penny. I don't know if they're doing it. Are they doing it in New York? Or is that
0: we round up.
1: Yeah, or down or whatever.
0: Yeah.
1: So now they're going to have it's called the Common Sense Act. It's obviously, that was the end of the penny production. And then now we're going to have difficulties paying with cash because of the no longer pennies or whatever. So,
0: yeah, but that's we're already over a year into the penny thing and everything's fine.
1: Yeah, they're saying that's
0: what about nickels?
1: That's what I'm saying is that's why they're doing this because they're saying people are having issues. Well, the nickel is apparently expensive to produce, 13.31 cents to produce a single nickel last year. So they're saying maybe we just
0: get rid of the nickels.
1: Trying to get that, yeah.
0: Well, you can melt it down and get the silver, make some money off of that.
1: Well, apparently it's made of zinc. I'm looking here, composite of zinc and nickel.
0: Yeah.
1: Right now they're 75% copper. They're saying let's make it a combination of zinc and nickel.
0: I don't care what they make it out of. If you want to get rid of nickels too, just round up the dimes. I don't care that way either. But don't take away my cash.
1: You're right.
0: Diz, was it you? Did you send me something about a restaurant not taking cash?
2: Wingstop. Wingstop. It was they stopped. They're doing cards now.
0: Then don't come to me with a credit card charge if you're going to do that.
2: Oh yeah, yeah.
0: Because there's like UBS Arena where the Islanders play. That's cashless.
2: Yeah,
0: that's cashless.
1: The Tropicana Field is.
2: Yeah. All of ours are. Tropicana, Raymond James, and Benchmark.
0: And that I kind of understand because now you have all those windows wherever there's beer, there's food, and then you got to get change around and all the other stuff. I totally understand that. But I don't like the idea of this whole getting rid of cash thing. Well, I just feel like it's a big brother move, and I'm not down with it.
2: I
0: know all the science behind it. I do not. All I know is I don't like that whole idea.
2: I don't like the idea of those places only taking cards, to be honest.
1: Well, even the
2: big arenas? Even the big arenas. It's like, we agreed, this is U.S. currency. We could trade for goods.
0: Right.
2: Why can't I use that here?
0: I don't know if they trust. I don't know if they trust their employees. What'd you just do?
2: Nothing.
0: Nothing happened?
2: No.
1: What you talking about?
2: Nothing noteworthy.
1: At least it was nowhere near the board.
0: You have the worst poker face I've ever seen.
2: I forgot I'm on camera.
0: Something happened, and all of a sudden, it's like, who?
1: I I heard it, but I was like, what is happening?
0: For a second there, he had like the mouth on a sex doll.
1: Yeah. You know, it's just, oh. I heard it. I looked over and that's what I saw. His mouth on the sex doll look. And then maybe
2: we're all working through this. Yeah. Tell you what I'm not doing. I'm not spilling stuff in the studio.
0: You're not doing that? No, great way to get engineering come like the Gestapo.
1: It was nowhere near the board in his defense as I moved my
0: See your papers. That's what's going to happen. They're going to start duck walking right into the studio.
2: Dun, dun, dun, dun, dun, dun, dun, exactly. Dun, dun. And he does have the Star Wars outfit, so I wouldn't doubt it.
1: He does. Oh, God.
2: When was the last time you used cash, Monica? Like actual cash?
1: I will say this. Using it, it depends on how you... It's. I always have my card. I have my wand that I got from the guy. Remember my...
2: Your
1: my,
2: wand?
0: Oh, yeah.
1: It's a...
2: What do you mean, oh, yeah?
1: It's a wand that has a star on the end. I stick my card in there, and then when I pay, instead of tapping my phone, I tap the thing. And
2: oh, my God. I would ban you from my establishment if you did that. I go, you know, get out. Funny. I don't need your money. Get out.
0: What's funny is I forgot we talked about it on the air, and I didn't remember that she had it, and something like that came up in my feed, and I immediately sent it to her. She's like, I just told you I had that the other day.
1: I love that thing. But I will say this. I do have cash, and you'll like this, for tips. So I have, cash on me, I'll have like a five and five ones or whatever I'll have, like enough so I can break it up if I need to. And I like to leave cash for tips for people and just pay with my card. So I want a combo. And even if a place is cashless, I can still tip with cash. So it doesn't necessarily bother me.
0: I don't want to hear a peep about charging me more if you're not, like, for your credit card, if you're not taking cash.
1: Well, typically they do that when they don't have enough credit card action, so they have to, because they have to pay for the machine or whatever. If they're only taking it, then any business they get,
0: I would like think you're correct, but I just don't trust. I don't trust anything anymore. I know. I really don't. It's sad.
1: Which is why it's weird that you. I don't know
0: what.
1: Cash is the least trustworthy, because you can say you gave me $2. There's zero proof. I'd be like, no, you didn't, and then we're done. If it was a card, here's my receipt. From my bank, I paid you $2. Like. You can't trust cash.
0: I don't know. I've never had that. I've never had that be an issue. And hopefully, if all goes well tonight, I'll have a lot more cash to worry about, because I want my one. I want my $1 billion.
2: Same.
1: Girl.
0: Tonight's Powerball.
1: I'm actually going to buy one, and I rarely do. But come on.
2: Why not?
1: Let's just do this.
0: There's nobody in the office that's doing like the office one.
2: I'm not sharing with no one in the office.
1: Yeah, we're all too selfish. We're all like, no.
0: Yeah, Diz. Let me tell you about this though. If someone's doing it. And you say, quote, I'm not sharing with anybody in the office, end quote. And that office wins that kind of money, and you're on the outside.
2: No,
0: you're not
2: going to
0: have to worry about. You're not going to have to be worried about full time. That's going to fall right into your lap. You're going to be the only one there.
2: I need to start an office pool, and when I win, cut everyone else.
0: Well, that's
2: like, what are you going to do? I'm a 300 millionaire. Are you going to come write me an angry letter?
0: No, they're going to take you. They'll send you to jail for stealing.
2: That's okay. I got Mo DeWitt, Patrick Smith, Dom. All will be on the case for me. Putting them all on retainer.
0: You forget that they also talk to and are friends with everybody else on that staff.
2: Listen, careful. Money talks a lot stronger, I think.
0: The only one I know that was able to refrain from doing it, Special Ted was that dude. Special Ted never got involved because he allowed the common sense to work. We're never going to win. I'm not doing
1: it.
0: He's a scratch-off guy.
1: You're never going to win if you don't play. Okay, so he could be right there. But if you play, I'm not saying you have the best odds and you will. I'm saying we all have chances.
0: I can't risk everybody around me becoming millionaires and I'm stuck here. I can't risk that.
1: Why
0: would
1: you not be happy for them?
0: What?
2: Yeah, why would I be happy if I'm
1: because
2: not?
1: Yay no. them.
0: No. I'm stuck working and they're all, you know, on yachts?
2: Yeah,
0: no like way.
2: Oh, happy? Life's going perfect for them and
0: no.
2: I'm struggling. I should be happy.
0: No.
2: Hell no.
0: You think I wish some bad stuff on you with jury duty? No. That's I'd have to get voodoo dolls and it would be bad.
1: Okay, you're a bad person.
0: I'd be casting spells on people.
1: You could just be happy for them.
0: No way.
1: Eakin and I did another kitchen thing and he asked me what I would I come to work if I won the Powerball tonight. And I said, absolutely. It's not y'all's fault or the company. It's nobody else. Like, I'm happy and I'm telling everybody. And apparently in Florida, you can hide your identity for however long. I'm telling everybody I know and screaming it.
0: That's the dumbest thing you can do.
1: Whatever.
2: I'd come in for one day and I'd hire two people to roll a red carpet ahead of me.
1: Yes, sir.
2: And do stuff like that. Come in like dressed as a king.
1: I'm in on all of that. I'm in on all of that.
2: Start cursing on the radio.
0: Yeah.
1: What if I have to, like... hot, huge, muscular guys that only wear loincloths, and they carry me on one of those things that they used to carry, like the Egyptian queen on with the stilts that are, you know what I mean? Yeah. I'm all, like, on a bed up there, and they just walk me in. Yeah.
2: I'm going to write graffiti all over the walls and just throw money at John Bram, like, here, fix it. And I'm going to throw money at him, like, get yourself something nice, too.
0: Monica's got people with loincloths. She's on this thing, and I... Ladies and gentlemen, please welcome Mexipatra.
1: Yeah, me. That is
0: she
1: me.
0: Is your new queen.
1: I'm your new queen.
0: You must bow to her.
1: And then how cool would it be just to give everybody money? Like, just to walk down the hallway and say, here, Scotty
2: no,
1: and Abby.
2: I'm out. I'm out now.
1: Why? And, well, you'd be in there. Here, Gareth. Here, JP.
2: Oh, I meant me as me having the money. I'm not just going to go give money to those other people.
1: What? You have... So
0: and
1: much.
0: This is
1: you'll
0: why
1: never
0: you'll never win, you soulless scumbag.
2: Oh, yeah, because that's what we always hear about is how everyone gets given money to people they work with. That never
1: It's
2: never
1: $1 billion. Like, this that, is not. This is.
2: Yeah, I'll give it to my friends.
0: That's why.
2: People I like
0: you. You can't. You cannot go public.
2: Yeah.
0: Well, you cannot go so public. For so as fast. Best you cannot go public.
1: I don't mean to spoiler here with Eakin, but I actually thought of you, JP, and I think you would like this. So he said if he won, and I really do like this, he would have all he's I'm hooking up my people. I don't mind me people. If you're with me, I'm with you, and I'll handle you. He's like, I'm going to have one single line. Everybody's in it. Bring your bills. Bring your stubs or whatever. You want me to pay off your house? Whatever. Right. Just bring your bills. But once you're out of that line, you can talk to me never again. Don't I want to hear about
0: the
1: money?
0: Approach.
1: Yeah, uh-huh. Yeah, me too. He's like, I don't want to hear about your future your business. I just want you to be done and you're done.
0: What I always said was, get my inner circle. You know, my buddy Chris would get a chunk, and Team Chuck and John would get a chunk. But everybody else, come with your mortgages and your college tuitions.
1: Yeah,
2: I like that idea, but I'm doing it like Shark Tank style. Like, I'll have a seat, and you got to come present yourself, and then I won't just say no. I'll take it under advisory, and then I'll see what I do.
1: That's horrible.
2: From there. It's my money. I can spend it the way I want.
1: You're not allowed any power, Garrett. You're just not allowed any power ever. I just see I see one of those huge crowns.
2: I'm just giving handouts. That's not the way it works.
1: Yes, you are. Oh my God.
2: No, man, you got to earn it. Let's see what. Don't tell me a sad story because you'll immediately get, banished from the right. I don't want to hear this.
1: Yeah.
2: Oh, my son is sick. Get out of here. Go take your sick son.
0: Yeah, but everybody, you'll have 20 people. Listen, I just need money for coke, booze, and hookers.
2: Like, hey, he's honest.
0: You'll be giving everybody right. Yeah. And everybody's going to go in there with the same story.
1: Yeah, that's
0: just
1: put smart.
0: I just need hookers, coke, and booze.
2: Yeah.
0: I need booze, hookers, and coke. And they just go and do it in different orders.
1: They just go up to you and you go, I'm on a 3-day bend. Yeah. I need money. Right.
0: This guy's chewing his face up. Yeah. I really can't keep his jaw straight.
1: I don't know why you're calling him soulless, JP, when you just said that you would be like hating everybody if they won and you.
0: If
1: and
0: I
1: you
0: wasn't
1: didn't.
0: A part of it.
1: Yeah, that's.
0: I would be. You know what? It's not even so much I'd be hating them, I would be suicidal.
1: That's ridiculous.
0: No, it's not.
2: Crazy.
1: That's
0: no,
1: insanity.
0: Like, no, listen. Because, why? Because I wanted to skimp out. For the first time in my life, I decided to skimp out on $5 or $10.
1: Yeah,
0: and now
1: are.
0: All of a sudden, everybody's in there, tens of millionaires, and I'm going to work.
1: But you didn't lose anything. You still have your family and your money and all that you've earned so far. You didn't lose anything. You just.
0: But to me, for me to be able to look myself in the mirror after doing something so stupid, I don't. It wouldn't be a good scene for.
1: Would let me ask you this? Would. Because you've worked with those people for a long time and they know you and maybe some of them don't like you, but a lot of them like you, whatever. Would any of them just be like, you always chip in for Cherries and JP. Let's just say that you gave me $5 and let's get you in. Would they say that?
0: No, because there is like we put strict rules in years ago when we first started doing the office pools. Like even now I'll cover somebody. Like we'll get the email of who's missing. And I'll go cover Raj or Brett or something like that because if I know they're always in it and they are, but they're not in it yet,
1: yeah.
0: I'll go cover them and say, I'll let them know. Listen, I covered you for the lottery just in case because it was going to end.
1: What if they never paid you back? What if you gave their $10? Let's say you threw 20 and 10 for each, and then Roger wins and he never gives you your $10 back.
0: I'd be so mad at him.
1: Skips down and he doesn't even give you any money whatsoever at all.
0: Right.
1: I gave him money. No, you didn't.
0: Yeah, we'll see. I don't, I have a feeling this one is going to go for a little bit.
1: What do you mean?
0: But I think the money's going to climb faster because now that you have Britain involved in the Powerball, I think the money's going to grow faster.
1: It's been growing, though, right? This has been on.
0: Yeah, no, it's been growing. But now that they've only been involved, I think, the last two or three drawings. And you can already see the amount of money going up quicker. Mm-hmm. I think this one is going to, might be, I hope, you know. I always think, and this sounds like disgustingly Monica-like. Uh-oh. I'm always like, okay, once you get to like, because we've had them get to like 1.5 or 2, then I'm like, split them in half.
2: Nah, hell no.
0: Right, and then everybody, like, there's all that. I just, you know, I don't know. Maybe it's the socialist in me, Diz.
1: Now, how to put a label on things? Just enjoy. Go with the feelings. Let's add to that. Let's keep going. There's no need for labels.
2: I would probably keep my job and then just pay people to do stuff. Like if Monica said something annoying, I'd be like, JoJo, come punch Monica. You get $1,000 cash.
1: She would not punch me.
2: Mike Cal's doing a show. I go, Pap, flip his hot dog roller. $10,000.
0: Roger has stuff like that. Roger has this steakhouse that he always goes to. He loves this place. It's a special occasion place. His kids come home, they go to dinner. That's a spot. We have a kid here that hosts morning show on the CHR station who does not shut up. He is that guy that's just got to be loud in the hallway. Aww. It's me, got to be the center of attention. And I went to Raj one day and I go, listen, because I can't talk. This is the guy that went to HR on me twice. So I can't, I have to like stay away from him completely. I said, Raj, I'll give you $100 to your, I'll go get you the gift card to your steakhouse. If you just go down the hallway and in front of everybody, just tell them to shut the F up. I said, I promise you, by the next morning we do the show, I will come in here with a gift card for you for the steakhouse. And then I thought he was going to do it. And then the guy was on vacation for a little while and then we forgot about it. But it happened again today. Uh-huh. And I went to Raj. I'm like, still on the table, bro. Still on the table. Just go out there and tell him to shut the F up. It would bring me so much joy. A, because it would be out of character for Raj. And B, you know when you have that dad that never yells?
1: Yes.
0: Right?
1: Yes, exactly.
0: And then all of a sudden when they do yell, it carries that much more weight?
1: Yes, that's exactly it, yeah.
0: If Raj, coming out of character and did that to that dude, he would be crying on the spot.
1: Yeah. Oh, 100%. I'll tell you this. Way back in the day, in the very, very beginning of Roger and JP, when you and I really had our bad days or whatever, and then there would be phone calls with all of us on it, whatever, I was afraid of Roger. Like, he's the nicest guy ever, but, like, he got serious. You know what I mean? So what you're saying, the same effect, it was like he got serious. You know what I mean? And I did not like, I don't ever want to know angry Roger.
0: My friend John's father is the nicest guy you'll ever meet. Quiet dude. He's not the center of attention. He's just sitting there soaking it all up. He'll get involved in the conversations, but he's a quiet dude. We got caught drinking. I was staying by his house. My buddy John's older brother was watching us, allegedly, and he got us beers. I think I was 12, right? And he got us beers. We got bombed, right? And they found out. And next thing I know, his father is screaming.
1: What do you do?
0: To the point where I almost crap my pants. and I mean it. I was petrified. Wow. I was petrified because the only time I ever heard that guy raise his voice is he was a coach in soccer. So I would hear him coaching, but never yelling and looking me in the eyes and John in the eyes at the same time. I was like, I gotta go. Right then and there, I was like, this guy, my dad got nothing on this dude. Nothing. It's JP, Monica, Dizzy, 1025 The Bone, Real Raw Radio.

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0: It's JP, Monica, Dizzy, 102.5 The Bone, Real Raw Radio. We'll do Dead Guy. It's hosted by none other than Mr. Dizzy today.
1: What?
0: You heard me.
1: All right.
0: You didn't do it, did you?
1: Yeah, I did.
2: Just like he didn't spill anything, and yeah. He has Dead Guy. You don't, why are you questioning him, JP?
0: Yeah, I should never question him.
1: Mm-hmm. Do you want me to send you a text who it is?
0: No, I don't want to know who it is.
1: Oh, you don't want to know either?
0: No.
1: Okay, good thing.
0: You guys never know who it is. I don't want to know. We're playing this bitch.
1: All right. How is this going to work?
2: I'm going to move over there. I'm going to answer the phones.
1: And I got to answer all the questions.
2: Yeah.
1: Oh, okay.
2: And hit the dings over here.
0: I'll handle everything here.
2: The buzzer? What? Are you going to do the buzzer? How will you know if it's right or not?
1: I'll tell him. I go, that's right. And then he could go, ding.

0: Right. JP can't just sit there looking pretty. That's not fair.
1: No, I'll be guessing. Oh, I'll be doing everything I can to wreck this.
2: Who's going to take the nerd notes and play nerd
0: okay,
2: notes?
0: Yeah.
1: All right, forget it. I'll handle it.
2: Oh, just like that?
0: I think he has a good one. That's why.
1: Oh, I have one because I totally forgot that you were supposed to do it until Monica reminded me. But anyway, we'll figure that all out.
0: Whatever you need.
2: Should we
0: man.
2: Take a poll? What if the listeners want to have Gareth do it? Maybe they want to see him.
0: She really wants me to do all this extra work.
2: I Look do.
1: How is that extra work?
0: Well, now I have to pull up all the information on this person and be engaged the whole time instead of just answering the phones.
1: Mm-hmm. Yeah, that's how usually being on the radio works. You got to be engaged.
2: He's saying as opposed to just answering the phones. Like he's focused, right? Is that
1: yeah? Right, we'll talk about it during the commercial.
0: All right,
1: break.
0: Cool.
2: Will we?
1: Anyway, there was a Dateline Columbia, Maryland. Now, for anybody who's had. What are you laughing at?
0: You didn't hear me.
2: You heard nothing.
1: What'd you say? What did you say?
0: It's Prince.
1: It's such a douche.
2: Oh, God.
1: I hate him so much. You know what's funny? Oh, forget it. I'm done.
0: No. Let's talk about it.
1: No.
0: All right.
1: So anyway, this one goes, this one was for anybody who, I've been very, very lucky that in life I haven't had horrible neighbors. I haven't even had bad neighbors. Ever. Mm-hmm. And it's one of the reasons why my wife and I have never sold a house, because I don't want to risk. All it takes is like one, like I can come down my block and I know I got no problems. Not that I have no problems in at home and kids and that, but there's not going to be
2: Sex walls.
1: There's not going to be some jerk off, you know, who's complaining to me about the landscape, whatever. I don't have to, I've never had to deal with that. In this case, we have a woman who not only pissed off her neighbors, but pissed off the town and the county that she lives in and her husband so much that he's divorcing her. This woman started feeding the birds, right? Now you think, what's the big deal? Well, the birds she's feeding are vultures.
2: Oh. Well,
1: she's feeding them with pounds and pounds of raw meat.
2: Yeah.
1: Which is not only stinking up the joint, but the birds are dropping giant bird bombs on people's roofs. It's not healthy. Oh. The husband asked her to stop. She won't stop. Mm-hmm. The neighbors asked her to stop. She won't stop. The county took her to court. She won't stop. Now there's legal fees. Now she had a, you know, she's got to go to a trial in October over the whole thing. She's representing herself. In the meantime, she's not stopping. She decided to, I mean, there's just decaying. She's throwing 10, 15 pounds, 30 pounds, 50 pounds of beef. Oh, by the way, people are also stepping on regurgitated chicken bones that these birds are puking back out of.
0: Ugh.
1: I wouldn't even know how to begin to deal with this.
2: Yeah.
1: Without full-blown scorched earth.
2: Oh.
1: She said, I'm a bird lover, and I love to feed all the wild birds. I believe that the birds are guardian angels of us all. Oh. That's cool. And if there are pigeons and you want to, or whatever, you just got to understand, like, get a birdhouse. We're talking about vultures.
2: But also vultures now. Where what city is this? Because how many vultures?
1: Columbia, Maryland.
2: Are they known to have vultures in Maryland? Because I mean I'm sure they're here. I don't know the last time I saw a vulture to the point where I'd be feeding them, and you know they probably would all
0: here?
2: Yeah, there's
0: vultures in the back here.
2: Those are eagles.
0: They're all around the trash cans and stuff like that.
2: Really?
0: Yeah.
2: I just don't.
0: Yeah.
2: I guess I don't notice. But what I'm saying is, would it be a thing where she fed the first two and then everybody's like, hey, word's out on the street, and then all the other vultures come and it made it a problem? Or is it just the same two or three?
1: It started out, no, it's not the same two or three that are coming. But here's the deal.
0: They're telling their
1: you
0: friends.
1: You can go feed those birds. You can go feed those vultures. Trust me, if you go to a park and you throw 50 pounds of meat out there, the vultures are going to find it.
2: Yeah.
1: Right? They'll find it.
2: But also, isn't that what they do?
1: You're doing it in your neighborhood.
2: Do they need to be fed? Because isn't that what they do? Isn't the whole point of a vulture is they find dead things, they seek them out, and they have a nose for it, and they'd go feast on it.
1: Correct. But she thinks they're guardian angels, so she's feeding. She's so Her name is Feng Sung, right? So she's a nice Irish girl. And she started out leaving cat food for the vultures. Ugh. Sometimes 40 cans a day.
0: My God.
1: Right? Then she started switching to raw chicken. Throughout the winter, she estimated she fed hundreds of vultures more than 200 pounds of chicken a day.
2: Where does she keep all of this meat before they
1: Where's she getting the money for this? That's an expensive habit.
2: The husband.
1: Right? Well, not for long. Mm-hmm. She said she's definitely fed them more than 10,000 pounds of chicken. Right? Then it turns to beef. And then it's 50 pounds a day of beef.
2: So it's still in courts? Or, like, because you said she kept doing it and she took it. It's all happening within the law. But then is she...
1: Court records show that the county first received a complaint about the vultures on January 9th, confirmed their presence on the following month with two inspections. They sent her a warning and gave her until April 3rd to clean up the decomposing chicken from her property. Throughout the spring, she continued feeding the vultures and filed appeals to the county's offices.
2: Appeals.
1: Like his neighbor's son's husband, when she appealed the first county order in March, he filed for divorce right away. Because he realizes she's insane. So he's bouncing. And then it's just continuing on. According to a summary of testimony to the health board, the county's environmental health specialist and health officer said raw chicken carcasses draw not only vultures, but other wildlife, vermin, and insects, all of which have the potential to spread disease.
2: Yeah, that's the other thing they're not the cleanest of birds. Like, they're vultures. They're
1: right.
2: They eat all of that. Hundreds of pounds of chicken and all of that other stuff, but we don't know what they do when they're gone. Who knows what they're getting into?
1: It says, yeah, I couldn't. And my heart goes out to anybody with a bad neighbor. I really do, because that's just, you know, you go home and your home is supposed to be your sanctuary, right? That's where you can go home and just be you.
2: Speaking of what, you want an update on I lived there for 6 years and the first bad neighbor I've had, the parking spot incident.
1: What happened with that?
2: You would actually like it. I was wondering if it was out of spite or
1: pettiness. Catch people back up again, though.
2: Oh.
1: You're going to have to reset this.
2: Yeah. Long story short, I there are no assigned parking spaces unless you pay for them at my complex. And there's been no need to pay for them because the people on my little side of it have always just, they each have our spot that we always used. And this chick comes in and she parked in the one that it's usually mine. I had a conversation with her. She got mad. She paid for the spot, and now she can park in that spot. I park in the next one over. Whatever. I'd say in the last since that happened, there's been a car there maybe twice. She literally just did it out of spite. She literally did it so I cannot park there because she doesn't even use it.
1: I love her. I do. And I told you to do the same thing.
2: But just I would never do right that. I would never be that petty. And that, I saw it there, again, maybe twice. And if she does park there, she has to walk all the way across the parking lot into a whole other building that's waiting. It's $25 a month. And she has to pay it until her lease runs out. Like, she can't just pay it for 1 month.
1: Right. But if she doesn't pay it, they take the spot away.
2: No, if she doesn't pay it, then she's getting evicted. It's part of her rent. Like, it's all included. Like, it's when she pays her rent, has to pay it.
1: Yeah.
2: And now she doesn't even use it. There's literally no one. There's just an empty spot. She's also screwing over other people who could be parking there. Do you know what I mean?
1: Dude, my sister-in-law.
2: So petty. That's a bad neighbor.
1: My sister-in-law has a place in Lido. And I ended up having to put her in touch with, I think I put her in touch with Patrick Smith or Mo. I forgot who I gave it to. And I think it was because I didn't do Mo because it wasn't personal injury. And this guy that's lived there forever, you know, they started having problems, and he started putting cigarettes out on her car. And
2: what?
1: What happened was this guy was like the complex loony, and everybody just let him be the complex loony.
2: Yeah, just everybody,
1: you know,
2: knows,
1: because
2: so
1: that's
2: him.
1: Just he is who he is.
2: Yeah.
1: And she's like, no, I'm not going to let this guy be the complex. You know, you can do that. You guys all want to be treated that way. Go right ahead. I'm not going to be treated that way. So she had it out with him once. Well, then he started leaving containers of piss on the car. He started yelling threats through the door. Like, it escalated quickly. And I'm like, I just don't. I'd put the for sale sign up on, you know what I'm saying? Like, it's a second place.
2: Not worth
1: it. I'd put the for sale sign up, I'd be gone. I'm not dealing. Why do I want, I got to get lawyers and I got to do what? For what? For some jerk off who's an unemployed alcoholic who's got, you know, that everybody just allows to misbehave?
2: Yeah.
1: No
2: way. Not worth it. And the thing is,
1: chance.
2: Until that lady said something, everybody just kind of lived in their, like, you didn't bother him and he didn't bother you type of thing, right? I mean, like,
1: well, he bothered everybody, but everybody just, like, nobody wanted to confront him because I guess they were a little scared of him. You know, they didn't know what he was capable of. Yeah. He was, like, a little bit off his rocker.
2: Well, you could say mentally unstable instead of loony and off his rocker.
1: They all mean the same thing.
0: That's true.
1: Right?
2: Mm-hmm.
1: Don't
2: me. One is a little kinder. It's more sensitive to the situation. We don't know his background or why he's the way he is.
1: Okay, well, tomato, tomato. If you were telling the story and you want to say mentally unstable, that's fine.
2: Office rocker it is.
1: Office rocker it is. Thank you.
2: Office rocker.
1: But it ended up costing her like 10 grand and then was courtrooms and all this other stuff. And she's like,
2: That's the thing. And the same thing with this parking lot chick. I didn't know the level of her pettiness. I didn't know the level of her whatever. Like, we can't. It's easy to get along unless someone has that thing in them where they just want to fight it. You know what I mean? Where she's just like, I'm not. It's not enough. I must do more. And this is what I'm going to do. And you can't. In a situation like I live in, there's nothing I can do about it except move, which I do plan on. But I was planning on doing that anyway. But
1: you can also do things to a car.
2: I'm not that person. It's not worth it to me, and I'm not. It's just not worth it. But
1: you got to tap somebody in. Somebody will do that favor for you.
2: If I win,
1: it's probably sitting right next to you.
0: Yeah, hell yeah.
2: If I win the zillion dollars, the Powerball, I will pay you, Gareth, to go and I will pay you to spray paint over the little spot that says reserved.
0: Yeah,
2: put spray paint over there a big penis. And an eat pee and just put it right across her thing and just spray paint it and then leave, and that way she'll.
0: I need cash up front, but I'm in. Yeah,
1: no, she is leaning into your strengths too, Diz.
0: Yep,
1: you have been known to draw one hell of a dick. I'll be right back.
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0: 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That is the phone number if you want to jump in the conversations. That's always cool. Appreciate it very much. We'll do Dead Guy in, excuse me, just a couple minutes.
1: Oh, what else? Speaking of dead people, have what? You guys watched the Kohberg documentary? It's called, like, the Idaho murders or something. It's on
2: oh, you know what? I was scrolling past that the other day, and I was like, do I want to get all depressed and sad and weirded out? I didn't
0: Where
2: see
0: is
2: it.
0: It.
2: I didn't watch it, though.
1: Netflix.
2: Yeah. Oh, it's also on...
0: That guy is beyond creepy for me. I don't know why. I don't know enough about it. I know just that he went into that home while those girls, all those kids were sleeping and killed them all and...
1: Yeah, and the door and was basically unlocked because they felt very, like, where they lived, it was like, it's almost like in Canada, a lot of people leave their doors unlocked, which I think is crazy because they just feel safe. So
0: right.
1: He just went in, he planned this after a while. And
0: wasn't he going back from Pennsylvania to Idaho? Like, right, because they got him driving either to or from Pennsylvania because it's where his family is from.
1: Yeah. And he went all the way over to them, murdered them, and then he turned his phone off, like, an hour before he got there, murdered them, went back home, turned his phone on, took a selfie with like a thumbs up in the mirror.
2: Dude.
1: Really weird. But if you watch...
0: He's creepy looking.
1: Oh, he's insanely creepy looking.
2: Yeah.
1: And if you listen, like watch a documentary, people who had classes with him say he was creepy. He was always like kind of stoic. And the weird thing though in the documentary is there were girls who woke up in the house who survived, saw him in the house, called out to their friends, didn't hear them, locked themselves in the room, and took hours to call the police, which was so, like, 4 hours to call the police, which is weird. And they didn't even call the police first. They called a friend and said, hey, can you and your boyfriend come over? Have your boyfriend go check upstairs. I think something happened.
0: I can see two girls being, you know, petrified into shock. I could see that. I understand it's not normal. You would think you would call 911 right away if something was going on. I get that 100%. But I can also see girls going, anybody going into shock if they're.
1: But wouldn't you call the police first instead of, hey?
0: Yes.
1: Exactly. It was weird. So
0: unless they were doing something, they might have had drugs in the house. You know, they might have been partying. It was college campus. They might have had some drugs in the house.
1: That's what I was thinking. I was thinking it took them a while because they probably want to get rid of, like, let's say they had cocaine and stuff sticking around the house.
0: They're right.
1: Like, we should probably get rid of that before the cops pull up. That's probably not the smartest thing. But the case was just so weird. Like, it didn't even go to trial because he basically didn't allow it to. He said, no, I'll plead guilty for this.
0: Right, but now isn't he trying to take his plea back?
1: Yes, now he's trying to say that he was coerced into doing that and he was given bad information.
0: And this part is all in the documentary?
1: In the documentary, yes. They touch on it. And it was crazy stuff. Like, they tore down the house during, like, quote-unquote, when they thought it was going to trial. They tore down the whole house, which I thought was so weird. Like, why wouldn't you keep that up at least until the trial's done? I don't know how much it'll help the trial.
2: In there?
1: But, yeah.
2: But still, I mean, I'd have it and not need it versus, oh, my God, what if we need something?
1: Exactly.
0: I know this. Here, the criminal would have the right to go back to the crime scene. So, like, and that, it was a big deal here because you could have, let's just say someone broke into a woman's house and raped her in her own house, right? If it goes to trial, that guy now has access, along with his attorneys and everything else, now has access to the crime scene to go back. So this woman had to live this horrific attack in her house, and now this guy is able to come back to the scene of the crime, back to her home again. So maybe they tore it down. I don't know. Maybe they tore it down because it's a similar situation and they wanted to avoid any. I don't know, man. This whole thing, that thing creeped me the F out from day one.
1: Yeah. And honestly, if you watch.
0: Those are lifeless, lifeless eyes.
1: Yeah.
0: That guy has.
1: He was in criminology. And he would ask like stuff to people who committed crimes, who put up these stuff on the internet. And they say that was kind of like how he figured out how to kind of get away with the crime before he committed it. He's like, well, let me learn from other people's mistakes.
2: Dude.
1: And they found no DNA in his car at all. They didn't find the murder weapon, which was like this 7-inch blade knife. They found the holster for it,
0: right,
1: but not the actual murder weapon. because they say the street he drove on, like the back end highways, it's so huge and it was all winter there that he could have put it anywhere and they would never find it. It's like a needle in a haystack.
0: Right.
1: And
2: so he did know. I mean, it sounds like from what you're saying, he knew how to cover his tracks to make sure that they didn't find the things that they needed to find.
1: And the only DNA that matched with what they had on the holster for the blade was his dad's DNA.
2: Oh, jeez.
1: So, like, they're like, you know, he very well could have went to trial and beat the case.
2: So then why did he said he was coerced? You said he was coerced?
1: He's saying that, his defense team was like, this is the best thing you should do, take this plea.
0: Because they probably knew they were dealing with somebody that was a little mentally unstable.
1: Yeah.
0: See what I did there?
2: Nice.
0: You're welcome, Monica.
2: I don't know why you chose to say something nice. Say it nice the nice way about the psycho, creepiest, most weirdest guy, and not to say he was off his rocker, but that's cool. Progress.
0: Well, I felt like I was going to get yelled at by another mentally unstable person. Okay, I don't want that to happen.
2: Hold on. That's nine. That's nine things you called me so far.
0: It's just today.
2: Yeah, no,
0: it's just
2: today.
0: Once we get on the other side of this whole jury duty thing, we'll go back to normal.
2: And you did warn me, so for that I'm grateful. I am now mentally prepared. My mentally unstable brain is mentally prepared.
0: What do they call it when you start not falling in love?
2: Munchausen. Stockholm.
0: Stockholm syndrome. Start like taking the side of the abuser.
2: Yeah, I feel bad for you, JP. please keep saying mean things. I know it makes you happy, and that's all I want.
0: So what else is where else is this thing said to go, Diz? Is he off? Is it going to trial now, or are they just telling him to suck it? He's done.
1: No, he wants to. He wants to go to trial now, and he has a big support group. A lot of people think he's innocent.
0: Dude, I will never.
2: Innocent.
1: Yeah.
0: Is it girls?
1: Mostly women. Yes.
0: Is it that weird thing? Because you know what, the guy that shot the Mangione?
1: Oh, yeah, Luigi.
0: The guy that shot the insurance company, the medical insurance, guy. Mm-hmm. He's a good-looking kid, and he's got women standing outside the jail. Like, whenever it's going to court, they're standing outside. They're holding up signs. And listen, I will never understand it, but I can almost chalk it up to at least he's a good-looking dude, And there are people that, unfortunately think that, maybe the guy from the health insurance company is the man and is holding people back and he deserves to die because they're, that's just, I don't know, it's me. You're broken if you think anybody deserves to die. But, because of their job. But, I chalk that one up to being a good looking dude. And even, even Charles Manson had, chick cheerleaders. I think he got married while he was in jail.
2: Yeah.
0: But this dude, this is not a good looking fella.
1: No.
0: By any stretch of the imagination. And he went and slaughtered these people. I mean, I guess either was Manson. Listen, there's an ass for every chair. I don't know what to say. I don't even know what to say.
1: When the family of the victims got to talk, one of the sisters, I remember this when it happened, when she got up and spoke, she nailed this guy. She was like, "You're a coward. You're just lucky you stabbed my sister when she was asleep because she would have beat your pussy ass up and you're such a little wimp." And I was like, "Yo, that's pretty good."
0: Really?
1: Yes, she laid into him. Because like they did say one girl struggled and got like it took a while for him to get her. So she was like, "If you got my sister when she was awake, she would have effed you up." And she says the F word. Like she says all of that.
0: Right.
1: Like, she went in. I was like, "Go, girl." That's awesome.
0: I couldn't be. If I had to go give like a victim impact statement, something happened to somebody I loved, I would probably be that dude jumping across tables.
1: Absolutely.
2: Well, you can't because then the thing is, it's a fine line because understand anger and the passion will definitely come across, but there's a line because now you're going to be the off your rocker person.
1: That's fine.
2: If you're going too far and nobody's going to take what you're having to say seriously.
1: That's fine. Get my punches in. That's all that matters. Make me
0: and
1: feel
0: then, nothing's going to happen to you. They're not throwing you. If something horrific happened to a family member and you snapped and you jumped across the tables, they're not going to, it'll be in the news that day and then afterwards, nobody's pressing charges.
1: No.
0: They all get it. They all get it.
2: Absolutely. And it would be weird if you didn't have the urge. Depending on what happens to jump across the table. Yeah. I had to write
1: I was a cop and I saw that happen, I go, "Oh my God, let me tie my shoe first and then I'll go stop him."
0: Yeah.
1: I don't want to trip.
2: I didn't see it. I was looking this way.
1: Yeah.
2: That's so messed up.
1: What were you going to say, Monica?
2: I don't know. I had to write because when my brother was, going to prison, And I had to write like on his behalf, which was the weirdest thing for me to do because I knew he did wrong. I knew he was not.
1: Oh, so you lied
2: right.
1: in your letter?
2: Well, no, I didn't because
1: Monica.
2: Don't even let
1: look
2: me
1: at
2: finish.
1: Helping criminals. Go ahead. What was your lies you told?
2: It wasn't a lie. I leaned on the fact, and it's factual that he has a gambling problem. He's addicted to gambling.
1: Yeah.
2: And that was the caveat. That was how why he wouldn't have done what he did had he not had this addiction and been felt like anyway his back was against a wall. So it was really tough for me to do because I knew he did wrong. But at the same time, I was like, well, he does have a gambling. It's a really tough thing to do. And he's my brother, you know.
0: Right.
2: I got to put that aside and just look at the facts. But it's not an easy or fun thing to do if you have to do that. And
0: What did he end up doing that got him arrested?
2: I mean, he stabbed a guy in the back.
0: He stabbed the guy, right.
2: And I guess if it would have been like however many, like an inch or whatever to the left, the guy would have been paralyzed for life.
1: Damn.
2: So, like, he's very fortunate that he didn't do it that way, but he still stabbed a guy. You stabbed a guy. Like, you stabbed him with a knife. Like, I don't know how, what happens in the, it has to be a moment of insanity. Like, there's no way this guy who you know, is, other than that time, like, it's just a productive member of society or whatever, but something in his head snapped and where he went and got a knife. And stab, like, you don't.
0: He didn't have the knife on him?
2: No, he got my mom's kitchen knife. Like, it was a thought that he had. I think I might stab him. And then how do you carry that out? You know what I mean? Something went wrong. In my head, something went wrong. I hope he's not. I just don't want him, you know. Gambling, I guess, is you know.
0: You know, it's
2: what
0: funny. It's not funny. I totally understand that gambling addiction is a real thing. I'm not saying it's not. I just don't get that one.
2: Me either. But here's the thing.
0: I wouldn't
2: unless I knew him. I told you, he came home with no shoes on. He sold my mom's stereo equipment. Like, this, that's what you hear when you think of like a drug. When I think
0: like
2: of a
0: crackhead.
2: Yeah. Yeah, but it was for like the same, it was this, a disease. Like,
0: I mean, I
2: crack
0: guess
2: is a disease.
0: I guess it's the same dopamine hit as if you do that line of cocaine or you're smoking crack or you're doing heroin, I guess. I mean, I don't know the physical, like,
2: me
0: you
2: either.
0: Know, how it affects the brain activity.
2: It's just sad.
0: I just don't, will never understand. Listen, I like to gamble a little bit, but I guess I just can, you know?
2: I know.
0: I can without it, you know, being there the next day. Like, I got, got to go chase my money or any of that kind of stuff.
2: Like, we can just drink. Like, yes, I do like to drink and I like to drink a lot.
0: Right.
2: But I don't have to drink, like, to stay of my brain not. It's
0: right.
2: We can do things that other people just can't. And that's,
0: yeah.
2: I can't imagine not having the ability to stop. Like, that would be very frustrating.
0: And the gambling thing could get real out of control real fast because the zeros come quick.
2: Yes. And this guy, it got to the point at the end, too, aside from selling my mom's stuff and coming home with no shoes on, where he didn't even get a paycheck anymore because he would work all week. And then the people that he owed money to would show up at his work on payday and he would just have to hand over his paycheck. Like, so we worked all week and he got nothing. Like, at some point, don't you just stop? I mean, again, I know it's
0: you
2: a disease.
0: Can't.
2: And I know. Yeah. It's just, I can't imagine working all week. My paycheck comes and I have to hand it to you because of my gambling. Yeah,
0: I know.
2: It's
0: and
2: sad.
0: I guess, you know, with the gambling thing, it's just, you know, you have, you don't need, I mean, maybe they get a high off of it. I guess I've always just been able, I know you think I gamble a lot more than I really do.
2: You gamble on, and the weird thing is you gamble on things you don't even know about. Like, that's right, what's weird to me.
0: But not a ton.
2: That's
0: not beyond my means.
2: Yeah.
0: You know what I'm saying? Not beyond my means. And I very rarely go chase my money. Like, if I take the loss, I'll take the L and just suck it up and deal with it.
2: Big losses. Like, you don't just bet $5. Like, you bet a lot of money.
0: I mean, not compared to the people I'm friends with.
2: Are you the poor guy in your group? Are you the?
0: It's not about being the poor guy. It's being the guy who just doesn't like to light money. Like, I don't go to casinos.
2: Yeah.
0: I don't sit there and play blackjack. I don't sit there and play. I can't. If I'm at a casino and they have a sports book, I'll sit in the sports book because if I put $100 on a game, that $100 is lasting me 3 hours unless they're getting blown out.
2: Yeah.
0: Right.
2: Yeah.
0: I'll do that.
2: Yeah.
0: But to sit there and play blackjack and for hours and. I don't like.
2: Some people do. I
0: kind of feel like I work hard for my money, you know,
2: yeah.
0: And I don't want to just hand it over to some schmuck.
2: With you, I'm with
0: That's
2: you.
0: That's just me. All right, dead guy in the envelope because someone shirked their responsibilities.
2: Shirk is a good word, and I feel like if I were to shirk, I would be hearing about it for a while. So now I do believe we will not let him forget it for a while.
0: Oh, he'll be hearing about
2: it. Yeah, it's only fair.
1: I had one ready.
0: suspect is.
1: I do. If you go look at the computer in the production room, I think it's still up who it is.
0: So then, but yeah, but then you did everything you could. Well, how are we going to do this? And I got to do this, and I got to do all this work.
1: All I was asking questions.
0: Right. Okay. So dead guy in the envelope today. I got a white American dude that you know from music. He had like a really solid 20-year career, like the 70s to the 90s. That was his sweet spot. White American guy, music, 70s to 90s. And he's a writer and all that other stuff, but you know him from music. Monica.
2: Was he a singer?
0: Yes. Diz.
1: Did he play an instrument?
0: Yes.
1: Oh, we might have had the same dead guy.
0: No, we definitely didn't.
1: No, I didn't. Mine was Phil Hartman, to be honest.
0: Was it?
1: That's who I picked, yeah.
0: I thought it was Prince.
1: No, I was joking.
0: You should have held on to the Phil Hartman until the next time you said you were going to do dead guy and decide to not do it.
1: Yeah, well, we'll forget. Don't worry.
2: Oh, I'm uncomfortable.
0: All right, one more time. White American guy, you know, from music, 70s to 90s was definitely his sweet spot. He was a singer, and he did play an instrument. 800-771-1025. Ask yes or no questions. If you get a yes, you get to go again. If you get a no, we move on to the next calls. You take the clues, you put them together, you win some tickets. That's simple. Dead guy in the envelope, 1025 The Bone, Real Raw Radio. 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

0: 1025 The Bone, Real Raw Radio, your clue so far. White American guy, you know, from music. 70s to the 90s was really his sweet spot as far as the music goes. He was a singer. He did play an instrument. 800-771-1025. Let's go with... One second here. Okay. Phil, line one.
1: Hey, how's it going? Good. Was he blonde?
0: No. He was not a blonde. Steve, line two.
2: Popular on MTV for a minute?
0: Yeah.
2: Not Tom Petty, is it?
0: No, and he was popular on MTV for way more than a minute. Mary, line three.
3: Well, I was going to ask if he was a country singer, but he wouldn't be on MTV, so...
0: Yeah, he was not country.
4: You can't sneak two questions in like that, lady.
0: You felt that too, right?
4: Oh, 100%. I know what you're trying to do.
0: Steve, line four.
4: Steve ain't there anymore.
0: John, line five.
5: Yes, was his band name Double Trouble?
0: No.
4: Was he in a band? I thought, did we establish that?
0: Yeah, he was in a band. Here you go. Let's do Mason, line six.
6: Did he die in 2007?
0: No. Bart, line eight.
4: Bart.
7: Oh.
0: Yo.
7: Was he Jewish?
0: Was he Jewish? Yeah. I have no idea.
4: I mean,
7: I was thinking Neil Diamond.
0: No, it's not Neil Diamond.
4: Did you ever watch that movie of him?
0: No, I haven't seen it yet.
4: The one where he, like, the singer who imitated him, who was like a person impersonator, whatever. That's just such a good movie. I mean, it's good to watch. Like, it's shocking and it's kind of sad, but it's exciting. It's a really good movie.
0: Right.
4: You're not gonna
0: Dion, line three.
4: Tell me you did, but you didn't.
8: Hi.
0: Good.
8: Hello. Was he known as the killer?
0: No. Monica, you telling me I'm going to say I did, but I didn't?
4: Yeah, you'll say, oh, yeah, I liked it, and then you didn't watch it.
0: No, to me, that's no different than a Behind the Music.
4: Well,
0: but it's a guy that was the guy that was in the Neil Diamond cover band,
4: yes,
0: kind of thing.
4: Yes, right. It was not him, but yeah, okay, cool.
0: I'd watch it. Mike, line two. That's a perfect airplane movie.
4: Yes, boom.
9: Hi, good, was Mike. This musician in a group? Hi, is it was either a group called the Raspberries?
0: No, not in the Raspberries. Julian, line one.
10: Was he in the band The Eagles?
0: No. He was not in the Eagles. Monica, ask a question. Monica, give me nerd notes in the meantime, and I'll add on to it, please. Okay.

0: Might be my favorite. White American, we know from the world of music. He had a 20-plus years career, 70s and through the 90s. He was a writer, too, and that sort of thing. He was a singer. He played an instrument. He was not blonde, and he didn't die in 2007. He was popular on MTV, and he was in a band.
1: Yeah, he was definitely had a run on MTV for a while. And he played an instrument. He was a guitar player. And I will say that the band that he was in had his name on it.
0: Oh, okay.
1: Okay, so the band that he was in had his name on it. Lee, line three.
0: Oh, sorry.
1: What?
2: Was he in the band The Cars?
1: No. Julian, line four.
3: Was he born in the 40s?
1: Yes.
3: Is it Barry White?
1: No. Barry White's not white. But I guess technically, you could have said white American guy, and it would have been he's white by name, an American guy. I really wanted to split hairs. I
4: stop, don't apologize for this guy being an idiot.
1: No, I can get away with that in the future. I'm just saying. Robert, line one.
5: Was he born in Rochester, New York?
1: He was not.
0: Ra-cha-cha.
1: Ra-cha-cha-cha. Skylar, line two.
0: Yeah. Oh, Skylar gone.
1: Skylar's gone. What else can I give you?
0: I feel like you said his name was on the band or whatever. Was it a the band? Like him and the? Like JP
1: the
0: and
1: name, the name band.
0: Okay, so the. Okay.
1: The, his name, band.
0: Got it. That's, yeah. I feel like that's a big hint.
1: Yeah, it is. It's pretty, it's a pretty big hint. Let's go with Mark on line two. That's dos for my Spanish-speaking friends. Go ahead, Mark.
6: Hey.
1: Hey.
6: Did his last name rhyme with Flynn?
1: It did.
0: Why are you doing that?
6: Ah.
0: That's not allowed.
1: Wait.
6: Okay.
1: Mark, wait. Okay. Monica, did we make a rule on that one?
0: Yes, that wasn't allowed and initials weren't allowed, but whatever.
1: You sure?
0: Yeah, I just...
1: Because I can...
0: Are you asking the rule person if that's true? Yes, those rules were made.
1: You make the call right now. However you want to do it, Monica.
6: Please, Monica, please. I've never won before.
0: Now I got it.
4: Well, yeah, because you don't follow the rules, prick. No, just playing. I'm sorry.
0: Okay.
4: Yeah.
0: Go ahead. But just everybody ahead, listening, Mom. Remember.
1: All right, go ahead.
6: Thank you. Is it Greg Kinn?
1: Greg Kinn is the dead guy in the Empire.
6: All right.
1: Yes, he had some Jeopardy, and he had the breakup song, and he was all over MTV, and then... Weird Al covered Jeopardy and said, I lost on Jeopardy and made this guy, Greg Kinn, a ton of money. He was also a radio guy. Congratulations. Greg Kinn is it. And you have a choice. You want to go to Busch Gardens Beer Fest, you want to go to Motley Crue, or you want to go see Rob Zombie and Marilyn Manson?
6: I would love to go to Beer Fest.
1: All right. You got a pair of tickets to Busch Gardens Beer Fest, Brews and Barbecue. And it's happening now through September 7th at Busch Gardens. Congratulations. Hold on. I do think it's a little bit funny that nobody wants these Motley Crue tickets.
4: Ass band.
0: Maybe it's you, JP, who will not, will tell anyone who will listen, can't sing, the guy can't sing, it sounds like crap, I don't know why anybody would pay the money to go to see that thing.
1: Right, I'm honest. And
0: I'm
1: I don't
0: just saying
1: see
0: you're not doing,
1: like,
0: you're not helping them any.
1: I want to see people light money. I don't want to see people light money on fire. Yeah, but the thing with that show is there are two pretty good bands. Extreme is one of the openers and Tesla's one of the openers.
0: I'm just grouchy because a cheater won.
4: I got choice of stuff.
1: I thought for sure you were just going to hang up on him.
0: He was so, like, what am I supposed to do?
1: You're getting soft.
0: Yeah, I don't know if you know.
1: I know the minute he begged, if Dizzy was sitting in that spot, bye.
4: Yeah. Oh, I would have felt so good doing it too.
0: I think I've been described before as having a bleeding heart, so therefore I'm
1: All right, be right back.
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0: JP, Monica Dizzy, 1025 The Bone, Real Raw Radio. I just found this story about that kid that had a snake in his helmet.
1: What?
0: Is it that dude?
2: I know, yeah.
0: The dude from Arkansas?
2: Why do I think of you instantly? Because you're such a, like, I'm from New York, and, like, you're all like that, and then I feel like this snake in your helmet would, like, floor you, and you
0: I'd
2: would be...
0: cry like a bitch.
2: I feel like you would.
0: Yeah. So, if you don't know, this dude was playing high school football, and he had his helmet on, and he was playing for, like, an hour, and, like, the helmet was bothering him, but he was just, like, you know, he's in the middle of football practice, and I guess, you know, you didn't want to stop, and I guess they had a water break, so he's having trouble with his helmet, and he goes over to the coach, and he's like, "Coach, I'm having trouble with my helmet," and I'm saying to myself, you're a varsity football player, you know, just handle your helmet, right? And he went to his coach, and the next thing you know, they find some sort of crazy-ass poisonous snake, like copperhead or something along those lines. And I'm like, it was in his helmet. So the way I'm seeing it, it was you have the plastic on the top, right? Underneath that, you have the padding. And then under the padding is where your head would go. Well, between the plastic and the padding, there was a curled up poisonous snake in the guy's helmet for an hour.
1: Yeah, it was a cottonmouth.
0: What'd I say? Copperhead? Cottonmouth.
2: Hear me out. Wouldn't you feel bad for the snake, though?
1: Hell no.
2: Well, hold on.
1: Get out of my helmet.
2: No, because it's
0: your ass.
2: This guy's been in practice, and so he's been, like, rattled. He's scared.
1: See what you did there, rattled.
2: Yeah. Gotcha. He's scared. He's
0: I
2: like,
0: love
2: oh,
0: that
2: my
0: you give it a credit that you did that on purpose.
1: Yeah, right?
2: I did not at all. But I'm just saying, like, there's some part of you has to understand that would suck for the snake as well. And he didn't bite him. Nobody died or anything, so you got to think of
0: it. I know. But I'm telling, like, that's got to...

0: Chiggers.
1: Oh.
0: What do you think I said? Dixon Chiggers, when you, because we as kids would run, you know, run around and there's woods and grass and rolling around and everything. You come inside before you even step foot in the house, check for ticks, check for chiggers.
1: This is the second time he's coming up in one show and most people don't even know who he is. The first person I ever found, the first time I ever heard of chiggers is Special Ted.
2: The first time I'm hearing of it.
1: It is now for you?
2: Yeah. Usually we just call them thugs. I'm just kidding. I can say that joke, guys.
0: No.
2: It's all right.
0: Oh my god!
1: And you can. We were like, he came to work. He was wearing shorts. It was summertime, and he had gone camping. And you can see his skin moving.
2: Ew.
0: Yeah.
1: Yeah.
0: Ew. That's what I'm saying.
2: That's from my horror movie, bro.
1: Get out of here.
2: Yeah.
1: He's like, what's the matter? I go, look at your legs. Your skin. He's like, oh, it's probably just chiggers. I'm like, what are you talking about, chiggers? Get out of here.
2: Yeah.
1: I was losing my mind on this dude.
2: Yeah, I would be the same way if you do not stay. Why did you bring this in the studio?
1: Get out of here. Oh, my God.
0: Yeah, but this is the same guy who has earwax that is like plugged up his ears and he had to get it medically removed because he just doesn't take care of himself.
2: Yo, what's up with your boy?
0: He's gross.
2: Yeah. This guy sounds so
0: And he wears the same pair of socks forever, didn't he?
2: This guy's a hobo, basically?
1: No, he's just a different cat.
0: And he's got kids.
1: I miss him. I do. I miss him a lot.
2: Oh, he's dead?
1: No. He got let go and cuts.
2: Oh, I was like, what's that make sense?
1: Years ago.
2: Skin diseases. And
0: I don't know how his wife bangs him, and I don't know what he's teaching
1: his kids. He's a good-looking kid.
0: I mean, he's not ugly, but he's not as good looking enough to have a foot of earwax and chiggers. Like, I'm not banging you.
1: Well, I think the earwax thing is medical.
0: Then you need to empty them more often, not just let it build up that much. If you have a medical problem, then it should be a daily/hourly whatever thing you deal with.
1: Well, he did. Once he had it happen twice where he had to go get it pumped out at the doctor's office and big chunks came flying.
0: Man.
1: And then...
2: That's disgusting.
0: Really
1: yeah,
0: really
1: and now
0: is.
1: He's like I haven't seen him in a long. I haven't seen him in about 2 years. He's a strange cat. That kid, man. That dude. He's probably
2: a grown man. Yes,
1: that grown man
0: with kids and a wife.
1: Yeah, he's probably in his early 40s now. But he would find scratch off tickets in a parking lot and win like $40.
2: Good for him.
1: Like he was that guy. But he'll also. You know, back to what we were talking about earlier with the Powerball thing, he won't play it. He's like, the odds are just not there. But he will go on the state website and find out which, because you go on the website and they have all the different scratch-off tickets, and it'll tell you how many winners are out in the wild. Like, how many winners are out there available. And he'll play his scratch-offs with the information that he gets off the website.
0: You have to choose right now, Special Ted or Isaiah, because I feel like you're putting them in the same category.
1: Well, Special Ted.
0: Okay.
1: But I have, a decades-long relationship with Ted.
2: Yeah. Him and Isaiah are early in their friendship.
0: It's the honeymoon stage.
1: Mm-hmm. Right. Mm-hmm. Totally. And listen, I'll tell you this. Special Ted would not be above selling his plasma.
0: He probably does. I would not. He ended up getting his
1: dream job. He works for Fox News on Sirius.
0: I know because I hear him if not every morning, then every like 4 out of 5 days because they'll go. He is like puts together packages and they'll be like, okay. And Fox's Ted Linder has the rest, has the story.
2: He got cut from y'all's building and got a better opportunity. Yep. That's awesome. Good for him.
0: Yeah. But he was working PT for them, right? Like he wasn't.
1: No,
0: like,
1: he was full time.
0: No, I'm saying he was when he was with you guys. He did.
1: He was full time.
0: Oh, he had a full-time job with you and a full-time job with them?
1: No, he had a full-time job with us, and he was doing part-time overnights.
0: That's what I said.
1: I thought you were talking about he was PT with us. I apologize. No, and he started doing that towards the end, and even then, he was still doing part-time, and then he ended up falling into it. Now he's making, six figures, and he's happy as hell.
0: Damn. Everything happens for a reason.
2: Yeah.
1: Yeah.
2: Damn, good for him.
1: Can you imagine putting that much effort into picking which scratch-off tickets you buy?
2: Hell no. It's a gamble. That's the whole point. He's like...
1: Dude, he does. He sits there and he showed me. He would show me. He's like, look, if you get this one, the millionaire thing, there's still 7 winners out there. So why wouldn't you play? Why wouldn't you?
0: Because I don't know where they are. Because I don't... 7 winners out there could be in the entire state of New York. What are the odds they're in my...
1: But they're out there. You don't know. So, but he would say, why would you play this one when there's only 1 winner left out there when you have this one that

0: got seven winners out there. Like, why would you play that one? So he goes in there armed with at least a little bit of knowledge where the rest of us just do it willy-nilly. And I will say this, out of scratch-offs, I don't think I've ever seen him win a big, like a big jackpot, but he's won hundreds multiple times. In front of my eyes.
1: Yeah.
2: That's cool, but what he's trying to accomplish still isn't working.
1: I feel like Isaiah has a better handle on how to get some money in a weird way than he does. Yeah.
0: He does. Because he's sitting there, he's getting his whole education paid for, that cat.
1: Yeah, he is. He's,
2: what did he say he does? Do you guys know?
1: He works at companies who pay for, and so I think he's getting his master's, right?
2: No, he's getting his master's in what?
0: He's getting his doctorate. He's already got a master's degree.
2: In what? Do you know?
1: I know he has to, he's engineer stuff. So maybe, I don't know if it's in that same field, but he also, you'll like this, JP, with your newly found honeymoon guy. He just won an award because he does the newsletter for like this group of engineers, and Dylan and Mike Sternecker in that group. It's like a club or whatever. And he writes the newsletter for them, and that newsletter just won an award.
0: That's cool.
1: You put that on his social media. How are you not following him on social media?
0: I don't know, because I don't think about it.
1: Well, you need to right now. Isaiah Chavez on Facebook.
0: Everything I need to know?
1: He's going to, yeah. And you'll find out. Yeah, you'll be impressed by his little, everything that he told you, he has posted on Facebook. So you'll be able to kind of follow along.
0: Yeah. The kid's a hustler, man. Say what you want to say. He's a hustler. He's going to get his doctorate. Just so he can make everybody in his family call him doctor.
1: You're so impressed.
0: I love the reasoning. Oh, you will refer to me as doctor or I will not be there for Thanksgiving.
1: Dr. Chavez or Dr. Isaiah, Dr. IC, how would you like to be?
0: I have a buddy of mine that's got his PhD. And there was like early on, he's like, you can call me doctor. I'm like, there's not a chance.
1: Yeah. Why not?
0: Because I have a friend who's an actual doctor that we don't call doctor.
2: Yeah, I'm not calling Isaiah doctor.
1: Come on, no.
2: Like, how many lives have you saved? Shut up. This ain't Chicago Hope ER. I'm not calling you that.
1: He's earned it. He deserves respect. If nothing else, he's worked hard for that.
2: I respect his hustle, for sure. I'll never knock his hustle, but I'm not calling him doctor. Yeah.
1: Dr. Isaiah, would you please work the
2: Dr.
1: fishing...
2: Creeper?
1: Dr. Creeper Chavez, I'm going to need you to run the board Sunday morning.
0: All right, that is it for us today. What's going on here? There you go. Thank you, Monica. Thank you, Dizzy.
1: Thank you, JP.
0: Throw out the jury duty thing.
1: No, I'm going to go straight home and sign up and find out what and when. And if it is between, what if they say I have to be there at between 11 and 1? It better not be Thursday or Friday.
0: Why?
1: Because, and Kelly.
0: They're not going to make you go tomorrow.
2: Yeah, hell no.
1: Okay.
2: That's not how it works.
0: They're not going to do that tomorrow.
1: Thank God.
0: That's right. You're not going to be here for the first segment to go,
1: They're having a little send off for the entire CMG people, and they have it from 11 to 1, which is exactly when we're on air.
0: Of course they do. Right.
1: So I'm going to go down there. Gareth is nice enough to slide over, and I'll just be there for the first segment, and then I'll come in.
0: All right.
1: And Friday's our last day.
0: I will see you tomorrow. Thank you, Monica. Thank you, Dizzy. Sending show is up next. We'll be back tomorrow morning at 11 o'clock. Have a great day, everybody. Bye.

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6: You ready?
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0: 800-771-1025. Hit us up on social media at The John Senning, at Dizzy for Mayor. And you can watch the program. Shout out to everybody in the vroom, vroom, vroom, vroom, vroom on YouTube. Just go to 1025 The Bone, click on the red circle, and you will be up in the fray with all of these crazy people. It is a Whale Tail Wednesday, by the way. We have not done enough to push the agenda of Whale Tail Wednesday. I woke up to a text message this morning from our dear friend Danielle. And I wish I would go back and read it. It was the first thing that I laid my eyes on when I woke up this morning. And I woke up to, all caps, Whale Tail Wednesday.
1: Oh.
0: Sighting at the Starbucks inside of the Target on 9th. OMFG, I can't believe this is still happening. I said, God bless America. And she responded back, it was an employee. What is happening in this world? So if you are a Whale Tail rocker, especially even at work, no matter where you work, and for those that maybe you're not in the know, that's a Lita style when you pull the thong all the way up. So you get that little, you know, you get a little peekaboo going through the back, up the sides of the hips. That is a whale tail, you know, and it doesn't have to be just a woman to pull it off.
1: She didn't send you a photo, though.
0: I asked, and she seemed that might be illegal. And if we want to find out for sure, it's always nice to have your legal counsel on standby, coming off of the heels of what can only be called an absolute smash success of the Just Call Mo comedy jam at Side Splitters. The one and only Mo DeWitt joins us in the studio.
2: Hey, buddy. How you doing?
0: I'm doing well. How are you? Look at this, dude. We've now seen each other in person, in the flesh, three times in less than 7 days.
2: We're on a roll.
0: It really, really is. After feeling like it had been too long, after watching you gallivant Grease and Dollywood and Pigeon Forge and everywhere in between, being near you this much as of late has been a real nice treat. So
2: you're not sick of me yet?
0: Not yet.
2: No?
1: I was introduced to Mo's wife, and when John introduced her, I had a brain fart.
0: Whoa. What? Who?
2: Yeah, who are you talking about?
1: His wife.
2: My what?
1: You don't have a wife?
0: There's about to be multiple problems in this room right now. When you say John, who do you mean?
1: His assistant.
0: Oh, the guy that.
1: What you thought I meant you.
0: Yeah, well, I didn't know what you meant.
1: Okay.
0: Now we are about to have to have a problem. Okay, so you continue with your story.
1: So when I was introduced to her, I just stared at her for a minute like a real creep, because in my head I thought, is John trying to introduce me to a cat named Mo's wife and got the wrong white lady. So I just stared at her. She's like, nice to meet you.
0: But you know Mo's wife.
1: You know a
0: cat named Mo's wife. Yes. So how could you be confused? Because you knew
1: thought
0: you were
1: he was confused.
0: Oh.
1: Yeah, that's why I was like, who's he introduced? This is not Mo's wife.
0: Dude, I got to say, and Mo, this is your downtime. Nobody's on trial here. But I'm noticing a pattern. And
2: it
0: pains me deeply.
1: It pains me deeply
0: to be this guy, because I really do hate being a whiny little bitch, but every now and again, when your feelings get hurt hard enough, it's only right that you that you bring things up. So first of all, the VIP, the Just Call Mo VIP card. Diz got his 6 months to a year ago.
1: Yep.
0: I was told mine was in the mail.
1: Mm-hmm.
0: It was hand delivered to me at the Just Call Mo Comedy Jam. Side stop down for a story, dude. Did you give me the card? Somebody handed me the card.
2: It wasn't me. I think it was on your table.
0: Yeah, it was on the table. So I've got this card in the Just Call Mo VIP.
1: No, Mo's wife gave it to you.
0: Mo.
1: She had it.
0: Mo.
1: Not Mo. Cat named Mo's wife gave it to you. I was right there. Melody gave it to you.
0: So maybe that makes sense. Yeah. So I get the card. They're very, very cool. They've got your name on it. They're like heavy. For everybody that's wanted one of those like heavy titanium credit cards in their life and never could, this kind of fills the void of that. So I get that. I put it in my wallet. Fast forward to the end of the show. I'm always like trying to be hypersensitive at comedy shows. I want to beat everybody else when it comes to paying the bill.
1: Yeah.
0: Like when he comes to give everybody the bill, I want to have my card ready to give him the card so he's ready to go. So I do that. I'm ready. Finger on the trigger. And he comes over. When he gives everybody else their ticket, I hand him my card.
1: Smart.
0: And I go, okay. So a little bit of time goes by. Dude, the server comes back to the table. He goes, sir, this is not a credit card. And I look down, and I had given the server the VIP Just Call Mo card. So,
2: I mean, I think it should have.
0: Yeah.
2: It should have made the tab free, frankly.
1: Right for me.
0: I said, run that again, would you, pal? give that a go. Here's the part that was just a stop off. Here's the part where it gets real. So I had a private conversation with Mo DeWitt about whether or not his wife was coming to the show. And it was kind of like up in the air, okay?
1: Okay.
0: Didn't really know. Now there was I was rubbing elbows with Mo at the Mo DeWitt at the Comedy Jam. Like yeah. We're sitting right next to each other.
1: It was
2: at one point I actually rubbed your knee.
0: We did.
1: Really?
0: Yeah. We touched each other a bit during the show. So I saw there was a lady at the table with him. So this is just how my brain works. I didn't know if it was your wife. And you had not, no offense, made a point to introduce me to this point. So I said, you know what? Let me get this wife introduction thing rolling.
1: Okay.
0: So Danielle's on one side of me. I go, Mo, have you met my wife yet? This is Danielle. They reach over me. They shake hands. She's like, oh, I don't think we've ever met before. So then that comes and goes. So then I say to myself in my own brain, well, clearly this woman sitting right here is not Mo's wife.
1: Because you would assume
0: he would have introduced his wife. When I introduced my wife. Now,
1: my wife.
0: Second, third hand, I'm finding out that there were just willy-nilly wife introductions being done.
1: Yeah.
0: And I guess I just, you know, not somebody that you want to meeting the wife, I suppose.
2: You know, I mean, or maybe it's the other way around.
0: Yeah. Oh, you wanted to protect. You know,
2: the two loves of my life. I don't want them to
0: intersect. Oh, yeah. You didn't want
2: intersect.
0: Me to think
1: it becomes
0: anything.
1: A love triangle. Yeah. I get it.
0: You didn't want her to think anything of me. Okay. So your wife was there. Was that her sitting right at the table with you?
2: Yeah.
0: Jeez, I was sitting like two feet away. From
1: Earshot
0: me.
1: Away. Yeah.
0: I don't know what it's ever going to take for me to crack the Just Call Mo family, you know.
1: To be honest, I was indoctrinated in years ago with Mo.
0: Yeah, yeah, you are. I guess that's
1: maybe
0: I
1: take a little priority. Even though it's your show and you're the big deal, he's known me longer.
0: No, this isn't about being a big deal. This is about friendship. This is about brotherhood. This is about fellowship, okay? This isn't about big deal, whose name is on what show. This is just about, you know, boys being boys.
1: Yeah.
0: And this is news to me that his wife was there. So
2: well, I mean, we got to ditch her so boys can be boys.
0: Yeah, I guess you're right. There was a couple things I wanted to mention before we get into to some other stuff. By the way, John, your guy John, the John. What's his actual title? I feel like we should say it.
2: Chief Marketing Officer.
0: Chief Marketing Officer. Like he's the guy. Like,
1: yeah.
0: He's the guy.
1: For sure.
0: So I'm just going to roll this out slowly. Uh-oh. We have something that we're going to announce. We can't say it today. That was a question.
1: That was
2: that's my understanding. Is we're not supposed to say it today.
0: It was like what I was doing. I was trying to get him to introduce him to my wife. He just stares off into space. Doesn't know what I'm going. So don't Deep say anything about it.
2: I mean,
0: don't say anything about.
2: We could say something about it, but we don't have the.
0: But it's happening.
2: It's definitely happening.
0: Okay.
2: It's confirmed happening. We just can't direct people to a place. To attend what is happening.
0: Okay, so it is so certainly happening that I will just say, make sure you're staying very tightly tuned to this program, probably over the next 7 days, because we are going to give you the details on how you can be a part of the first annual Just Call Mo Grand Prix event that is going to take place. I won't even tell you where it's going to take place.
1: Because we don't know?
0: We know, but I can already tell John is somewhere right now, mother effing me. So just know that we are going to be racing. We're going to be vrooming. It's going to be a hell of a day. It's going to be limited tickets. So next time that Mo is in with us, we will announce the website, where you can get your tickets, and how it's all going to go down for the Just Call Mo Grand Prix, because it's very, very exciting.
1: Yeah.
2: It's going to be exciting.
0: Get ready to go real fast and real left with us. And I guess that's all I'll say for now to not get us in any more trouble. Will anybody in this room, or has anybody in this room been paying attention to what's going on with space and all sorts of stuff today? Are you in the loop on this at all?
1: Yeah. The aliens?
0: No.
1: Nope.
0: So this is like supposedly like once in some gazillion years or something. Like all of the planets are aligning, or a bunch of planets are aligning today. Tonight is the peak of the Perseid meteor shower. They are saying for the average person, this will be the greatest meteor shower you've ever been able to lay your eyes upon. There will be pretty much no moon tonight. 50 to 100 meteors per hour. There's some sort of partial eclipse happening this afternoon with the sun. Yeah, but the thing that really got me over the last 24 hours, you guys hear about the gravity going away?
2: I heard them talking about that.
0: Yeah, is I think it already might have happened.
2: I think it was supposed to be like 9:33 this morning for 7 seconds.
0: Yes, but I depending on who you ask, it says that if that actually happened, we would just like implode on ourselves.
2: Well, somebody said like the ocean would, you know, something, kill us all or something.
0: Well, and this all stems from the fact that supposedly they unearthed a secret government document called Project Anchor that they've been working on, like how they're going to keep Earth, you know, cool and keep everything above board when we lose gravity for 7 seconds. Whether or not that has happened yet, I'm not really sure. But all sorts of weird things are happening in space. Great time for the aliens to show up tonight.
1: So with the eclipse and the planets aligning, what superpower are we all getting? Which one are you getting, John?
0: I'd say I just want the secret power of being introduced to people's wives when they're sitting like just that. Inches away from me. I just want to be that kind of guy.
1: Yeah.
0: I want to be the kind of guy that other guys want to introduce their wives to.
1: Yes. That's, you're part of the family in a sense.
0: That's like, a simple request is all I can ask. How about you? You already have a big hog, so what else?
1: I just want the power to be loved the way I love, John.
0: Yeah, that felt deep.
1: Well, I thought I was going somewhere.
0: No, it was. I mean, and then where do you utilize? You utilize that like in your love life, or is this amongst your friends, or is this just everybody?
1: Just friends, family, coworkers. You know, that's, romantic interests.
0: That feels like it could get a little obsession in the movie with a wish true. Like that. I don't know what it happens, but like you love hard. So then obviously everybody's loving you as hard as you love them. You might not like it.
1: Yeah, that might backfire. All right, I just want to control the weather.
0: That's all we can.
1: That's it.
0: That's all we can really do.
1: Mo?
2: Oh, I don't know.
1: He wasn't listening.
2: I was listening. Flying? I don't know.
1: Flying?
0: You got a plane.
2: Well, yeah. We're flying without a plane. Yeah. It's like, yeah, take off.
0: Dude, you're closer to having superpowers already than most of us. What would be good for you? What would be good for a lawman, the man of the law? Like yourself?
1: Oh, to be able to read minds.
0: Oh, read minds. That'd be good.
1: You
0: kind
1: of know what's going on with the defense or whoever.
2: Yeah. Yeah. People lying.
0: Yeah. Or what about just like... like, what if you could just look at a book and read it? Like things like that. You looked like same thing generally, but like they've got all their notes on the desk over at the other attorney. You just look at it, and then it all just gets like injected into your brain.
1: Yeah,
0: and you can also see through women's skirts, just if you wanted to.
1: Yeah, you could turn it off.
0: You don't have to use that part the whole time.
2: Would that be illegal?
1: Just don't tell people you have it.
0: Exactly. Yeah. You know what? It's not what you know. It's what you can prove.
1: Yeah.
0: And if nobody knows about your secret power, then. Nobody could prove it.
2: I believe that's a quote from me.
1: Is it illegal to take a photo of a girl at work whose thong's out?
2: If they were in a general area where there was no expectation of privacy.
0: Like she's at the Target Starbucks. She's bending over washing a table.
2: Yeah.
0: And whale
2: tail
0: is
2: frowned upon, but legally speaking, as long as it's not, you know, upskirt or something like that, it's probably not going to be illegal.
1: Tell Danielle next time. Get the photo.
0: So where does an upskirt begin and where does an upskirt end? What if she's bending over the table and you can see publicly up her skirt? That's not. And I'm not looking to get in this game. I'm just curious. You know, I'm just curious.
2: I mean, if you know, kind of the definition of a whale tail is, you know, people are kind of walking around in that manner.
1: Yeah.
2: But if you're, you know, making effort to look up someone's skirt, which you're not supposed to do.
0: Like at the point where you have a camera on your foot or you're pretending to drop something.
2: Just like,
0: or,
2: you know, you're peeping through someone's window, same thing, which, you know, there'd be some expectation of privacy issues there as well. I mean, it's sort of a general don't be a creeper line.
0: Unless the creeper's coming to you. If you can open your eyes and look publicly around and something is creepy, then it's less creepy. If you have to go digging around for it, you're probably in trouble. Is that a good rule of thumb?
2: Yeah, I think so.
0: You heard it here first.
3: The world is a place, and you might just need legal representation to figure it all out. It's Legal Briefs with Just Call Mo.
0: Did I see you guys did a taco night? Are you getting into the taco game? Or is there going to be a Mo Eats Tacos website here?
2: So the office does Taco Tuesdays, and so I just told them to film it and rate it. I'm usually not there for Taco Tuesday, but they seem to enjoy it.
0: Dude, there is a place. I hate that I'm being this way, and I may be showing my own douchebaggery right here by even bringing this up.
1: All right.
0: But sometimes I feel like it can happen at this radio station where we find places that we like to eat, and then we talk about them, and then they get really busy, and either they can't keep up with it, or then, like, whether it's just bad luck, like, from that moment on, it's just not as enjoyable of a place.
1: Makes sense.
0: Do you get what I'm saying?
1: Yeah.
0: Well, dude, there is a place
4: that has been my singular food that I think about, that I want, that I yearn for. I think since the first time I had it, which was probably about 2 months ago, I've probably had it no less than six times.
1: Okay.
4: And I find them to be, and again, please don't put this place so far in the weeds that nobody can get a meal there ever again, because I will tell you this, don't go there for the ambiance, don't go there for the service, don't go there thinking you're going to find a fancy place by any means. But there is a spot that is in Pinellas Park, and it is connected to, and I hate to say it, a crack house hotel. And it is like a hotel where people who are down on their luck stay. And it's called Nuevo Vallarta, authentic Mexican food. And dude, their carnitas tacos there, at this moment in my life, is my favorite food item that I could possibly think of.
1: Oh.
4: Like I dream of these tacos. They're simplistic Mexican style tacos, the carnitas, cilantro, onion. They make their house made sauces that come with it. And I didn't know if you were going to be dabbling in a taco review game, because I thought maybe that could be the first one over on this side of the bridge if you were going to start dabbling in the taco game.
2: Okay.
1: You said Pinellas Park, right?
4: P Park, yeah. So it's right when you're going.
1: I think you told me about this when I moved out there. You told me about
4: that was another one.
1: Oh, that was a different one?
4: That was another one.
1: Oh, you got more than one.
4: That was Senior Taco, which is also over in P Park. This one, if you're going like towards Clearwater, I-19, and you pass the Walmart and everything, it's right on your right-hand side. You wouldn't know it was there.
1: Yeah.
4: It looks like a hotel, and it's like in the side lobby of the hotel. Insane tacos. I'm holding
2: them up.
4: All
2: great taco places are kind of in sketchy areas.
4: They really are. Dude, I started following a thing on Instagram that like outs all of the local like food violations and stuff.
2: Oh, yeah.
4: Dude, if you're not paying attention, it's crazy on a daily basis. Like big name restaurants that are getting terrible, terrible, you know, ratings from the health department or all sorts of violations. Let me see if I could bring up the one. I don't want to say it without finding out for sure. But there was one on there today that was like a big, big name, like I would say corporate chain down on the beach that was shut down. It's not coming up, but either way, I think like in other states, when I lived in Georgia, all of the restaurants, you get your rating from the health department, you have to put the big ass letter up in the window. Like there is a giant letter grade in the window of every restaurant you go to. Here in the state of Florida, who fights against that? Is that like...
2: The restaurant lobby.
4: Yeah, well, you would think, you would think that people's health and wellness could beat out all of that, but I guess it's just, you got to dig a little bit deeper.
2: It just adds flavor. You know, some rodent droppings just adds a little flavor.
4: Dude, there's a lot of rodent drop. A lot of bug activity and rodent droppings taking place in this area at certain restaurants. Mo, I got some things I want to throw at you. And one of them is a bigger conversation. There is a story where it all starts, and we talked about it very briefly, and I played a little bit of audio yesterday at the end of the joints. But this girl that ran into the golf cart while she was wasted and killed the bride, and now all of the body cam footage and everything after is showing this girl, Jamie Komarski. And it is just interesting. She's evil and wrong, and it's hard to feel anything for her but anger. But it does lend itself to some bigger questions about, like, what your rights are if you find yourself in a situation where you've, God forbid, you've killed somebody, which I don't think she even realized that, but where you've been pulled over or taken into custody because of a DUI. I just want to play a little bit more of the audio from this girl inside the interrogation room, for lack of a better term.
5: I just want to, like, get it over with and go home.
6: Right now, we're
5: going to
6: just hang out.
5: I can't call my dad.
6: Not right now. You can, but not now. Once I get you down to the jail and hooked in, then you can call your dad. No. You cannot.
5: But what should I do? Nobody has any proof of anything that I did. Okay. So give me the right to call my dad.
4: So, like, my first question is, and again, no denying this woman at this point has killed somebody. Throw the book at her. I'm just asking per the letter of the law in the state of Florida, because she is kind of from the beginning asking to. She refuses the breathalyzer and refuses everything. So they take her back, and they're ultimately, I think, gearing up to do a blood test on her. With the general idea of, like, the right to counsel, when does that come into play? Because she's calling for a lawyer and wanting to talk to her dad almost immediately. Like, if they feel certain that you are drinking and driving, are those not things that you don't get the access to any of those things until later on in the process?
2: Right. So not during the investigation. So, you know, they can ask you to do field sobriety exercises. They can ask you to do the breathalyzer. You don't have the right to consult with an attorney prior to making any of those decisions. What you do have the right to do is not answer their questions, not submit to an interrogation, or have an attorney present and with you during that process, which of course they're going to tell you not to answer any questions at that time. So you have, of course, the right to remain silent, the right to counsel, but not while the investigation is pending and they're gathering that evidence there.
4: So the idea of, like, I have a call or I deserve a call or anything, that is not, that's on, like, the jail side of it. Like, once exactly. You're in there and they're actively investigating, you're going through that initial process, you don't have the right to a call.
2: Yeah, and the right to a call is kind of a little bit out of a movie anyways. But, you know, for the most part, you know, their priority at that stage in the investigation is preserving evidence. So, you know, they're trying to gather the evidence to build their case, which is why I always tell people, when it comes to the field sobriety exercises, you know, typically I advise people not to do those because they're usually not in your favor. Even if you haven't been drinking, they're very hard to do. And typically I've never really seen anyone complete them and not be arrested. When it comes to the breathalyzer, now in the state of Florida, it is illegal to refuse the breathalyzer breath test. It used to not be. Now it is. So, you know, legally you have to submit to that.
4: Or what happens if you don't?
2: Crime. It's another charge.
4: Oh, it's another charge. So, I mean, if it's in your blood, it's in your blood, and they're going to figure it out no matter what. So,
2: correct.
4: It's a weird way to think about it, but if you know you've been drinking, you take the breath test, or else they're going to figure it out anyways, and then you're going to have a double charge for not taking the breathalyzer on top of it.
2: Yeah, I mean, in cases where there's serious bodily injury, like in this case where somebody died, they have the right to go in and get a blood draw. Now, a blood draw is considered to be more invasive, I should say, than a breathalyzer. So sometimes they either have to get a court warrant from a judge, a court order to do that, or if there is, assuming there's no voluntary consent, or if there's a death or great bodily injury involved, then they typically can go in and get a blood draw.
4: It's crazy because I think everybody's been talking so much about this video that it's kind of been lost, that there is a giant wrongful death lawsuit. And we've talked about this time and time again. The family sued all of the bars where she was out drinking. Bottle Cap Holdings, El Gallo Bar, Grill, Snapper Jack's, the Crab Shack, the drop-in bar. The more time goes on, and I know that when you lose somebody or something horrific happens, you want somebody to blame. I just believe we live in this United States of America that happens to be pretty damn free. And especially if you're, like, hopping, like, she was clearly over an extended period of time, like, bar hopping. Like, if I'm bar hopping with Diz, no matter, you know, if Diz has got it together or not, you know, we could walk up to a bar and order a drink and nobody would know anything. You know what
2: no,
4: I mean? Like,
2: yeah,
4: I
2: yeah.
4: think that you can be far down the road and per the law probably not be served anymore. And to think that every bartender at every busy bar is going to be able to regulate how much somebody has drank, I think that's just asking far too much. They actually, one of the bars was able to get out of the lawsuit because they found out that she was pressured into participating at a work function there, but there was no drinking there. Like, somehow they weaseled their way out of being in the wrongful death lawsuit. So that is something, especially in a situation like this where you've got, what, 5-6 bars that she was popping into,
2: yeah.
4: Like, to put that expectation on a bartender that in a minute's notice of somebody ordering a drink that you're going to shut them down, I think is unrealistic.
2: Yeah, and we have laws in the state of Florida that basically say that. So we have Florida Dram Shop Acts, which basically say the only time a bar is liable is if the person is a known alcoholic or a minor. And so in this case here, they're operating under the known alcoholic provision. But obviously, it's much more difficult when you are bar hopping and maybe they're only getting one drink at each bar. The case becomes much better as if you're sitting at one bar for 2 hours.
4: Right.
2: And they serve you 20 shots or something like that. and then you go and drive and kill somebody.
4: So I know this is kind of a slippery slope, and we're beating around the bush a little bit, and not that we're looking to help criminals here, but like, what is the proper course of action? Like, if you've had a couple pops and you find yourself pulled over, because it used to be don't talk, don't say anything, don't blow, but we've just learned that's not an option.
2: Yeah, I mean, so I would, of course, take an Uber. Don't drink and drive. It's ridiculous nowadays.
4: It is pointless. Yeah.
2: But if you do find yourself in that situation, you know, be cooperative. Be as polite as possible. Say as little as possible. But again, be cooperative.
4: Yeah.
2: Don't do the field sobriety exercises, in my opinion.
1: Huh?
2: And you know, you do have. I can't tell people to break the law. So
4: yeah.
2: You do have to do the breathalyzer test. And you know, then you know, be quiet after that. Call your attorney and let them deal with it.
4: And don't go reaching for anything quickly either, Diz.
1: Yeah. Let me get my wallet.
4: We need to keep you.
1: Keep it on my seat.
4: We need to keep you around for as long as we can. Dude, this story is absolutely wild. And I love watching this guy's videos on TikTok or wherever the hell they pop up. His name is Damon Darling. And he's done all sorts of videos. He used to do this thing where he would go and kind of mess with people that were that were getting booze. And kind of, you know, just bust their balls a little bit. But his big thing is that he buys people's groceries. He goes in and he kind of, like, you know, not clowns them, but, you know, pranks them a little bit as they're getting ready to cash out. And the payoff is he just buys everybody's groceries. Well, there is a bit of an interesting development in this guy's future at one specific place. Wildly popular influencer Damon Darling, who has gained more than 10 million followers for random acts of kindness like buying strangers groceries, has been banned for life from Walmart, leading some furious admirers to call for a boycott. And he shared online the video of him of being pulled over and ultimately served with a lifetime ban from Walmart.
7: All right, so you guys are both going to get issued trespass warnings from Walmart, okay? You guys are no longer allowed to go to any Walmarts, any Sam's Clubs, or any Murphy gas station for life, okay? So it is a life ban from
8: Who's
7: Walmart.
8: Who's issuing that?
7: What?
8: Who's issuing that?
7: Walmart is.
8: So what? What'd we do?
7: That's any private business can. I didn't go to Walmart. I just came and.
8: Well, they can't just do it for no reason.
7: Yes, I can.
9: Even if we're not there,
7: they don't have to have a reason.
9: But I don't.
8: Well, can I appeal that?
7: What?
8: Can I appeal?
7: You can call corporate. Yeah,
8: I'm definitely appealing that.
7: That's.
8: I'm gonna give it to my lawyer. Have a good day, buddy.
7: You as well.
4: So I guess it's mildly interesting, but shouldn't be shocking in that, who knows, maybe Walmart just doesn't like the idea of content making money being filmed inside their stores. Maybe they don't like the idea. I guess it doesn't really matter. They're still getting their money.
2: Right.
4: So I don't know what they would have a problem with somebody buying others' groceries. Walmart will eventually have to speak up and say why they did it. I don't think they have at this point. But you don't, if you're a private business and you want to trespass somebody, you don't need an excuse. You need no
2: reason.
4: I
2: mean, you can refuse service to anyone, basically, as long as it's not discriminatory. I feel like there's maybe more to this backstory that we don't know, but, you know, if he's filming in there and they don't want him filming in there, they could trespass him or for any reason.
4: And maybe it's just that simple. Maybe it's just our store is not your personal content playground, whether you're busting people's balls or buying their groceries or whatever. I think he does far more good than bad, so it's hard to believe that Walmart would just get a hair up their ass and ban this guy. But Mo, I tend to lean on your side that I think there's probably
2: it seems like there's more to the story,
4: more to it. Hold on, there's an update on the story. Walmart said in a statement, "Darling has repeatedly violated our policies through disruptive behavior and trespassing. These are unrelated to any charitable giving."
2: Okay,
4: so I. The phenomenon, I'm waiting for it to happen to me, and I don't know how, I'm not going to look to fight anybody, but the phenomenon of people messing with people inside stores on social media, it's everywhere. Whether it's the one where somebody's screaming and then they blame it on somebody else, whether it's the one where they come and scan your phone and make you think that you stole your Apple money, whether they just come up like the The guy that was going up to older black dudes telling them that they had sex back in the day. All the things, like, stores have just become a playground for content creators to go in and mess with people. And I don't think that is right. Like,
1: no.
4: If you're an old dude, if you're anybody, really, and you're just going out shopping, like, I don't think you should be worried about whether or not you're going to be made a fool of on somebody's video that's going to get 10 million clicks on social media.
1: I agree. I'm surprised we don't see all these, I don't want to call them influencers, all these pranksters getting hit with this.
4: This could maybe be you know, set the precedent for other stores, and you know, if the, especially with the big ones, and I know that Home Depot is another spot where see a lot of these videos filmed, mm-hmm. for Home Depot to start banning people, and very, very interesting. Let's step aside for a moment. When we come back, I've got a heartwarming update I'd like to think about Ace the canine in Grady Judd out of Polk County. That was the canine who was shot by the crackhead inside the tent a few days ago. And then there is a story out there that is just bubbling beneath the surface. And I went down a rabbit hole reading about it last night, didn't realize that it was still unfolding in real time and that it wasn't quite over yet. The video might be one of the worst police shootings that I've ever seen. And this guy was essentially going to walk free. A grand jury did not indict him even after seeing the video. The family had no information on what the hell happened to their son, and their brother, and their family member until recently. And they were able to see the video as well. And now there's a little bit of traction going on with the potential case. I want to throw it and just call Mo and give you some of the details as well. But do not go anywhere. Keep it locked to 102.5 The Bone. More Senning Show with Just Call Mo on the way. Wild Fork Foods. I love Wild Fork so much. I'm in my charcoal grilling era, and it's therapeutic for me. I go back there, I get the briquettes going, watch them sizzle, watch till they turn nice and ashy, and then I choose my meat of the night. Lately, I've been big on the picanhas, the tri-tips. I just did those smoky chipotle wings, which I have to say, just as they come, are unbelievable. If you're looking for dinners for the weeknight for the family, Wild Fork has got you covered at unbelievable prices. The ground beef, the ground chicken, turkey, chicken breast, thighs, all of that at prices you're not going to see at the grocery store. And you can get it delivered right to your front door. Time is money. So if you don't got to go to the store and you get all that shipped right to the front door, why not do it? You can also just get in there and see what's going on. South Tampa, West Chase, and St. Petersburg. But always online. Hit them up. Wild Fork Foods.

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0: 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That thing.
17: That thing.
0: It's time for That Thing right now on

0: Tampa.com. He's Tampa's injury attorney. Friendly reminder, make sure you're keeping it locked to the bone always, no matter what. But we're going to be giving away passes for the Senning Seawall Session. It is a private VIP acoustic performance by our dude, Dylan Catrone. It's going to be right there on the seawall on the water in Clearwater, right behind the Bay Care Sound. And you can go to theboneonline.com. You can register that way. But I believe starting tomorrow during the program, you're going to be hearing voicemails that Dylan Catrone left for me. I guess he's been trying to get a hold of me. As soon as you hear a voicemail from Dylan Catrone, caller number 7 will get a pair of passes to the private acoustic performance. So go register on the website, but also be locked in and ready to give us a call when you hear that voicemail. It's going to be a good time. And that is September 4th, Friday, September 4th, Yellow Card headlining Water Parks and Dylan Catrone. So the first piece of news is pretty much a good piece of news. And there's something about this that just shows you how dogs adapt so much better than humans, and how maybe they don't think of pain the same way that that we do. While his days of chasing bad guys might be over, Polk County Sheriff's K-9 Ace made a special return to the operations center on Tuesday. And I just got to say, I watched the video about 15 times. He looks as happy as ever. He's got a big old goofy smile on. They had to take one of his legs. I'm burying the lead. They took one of his legs. But dude, dogs, three-legged dogs just kind of blow my mind, because like this dog had 4 legs like a week ago, and here he is on 3. Just, I'm sure he's not loving life, but he seems to be fairly unbothered. And they took him into see Grady Judd. I think I might have the clip of him seeing Grady Judd. Stand by. Here's a little good news before I, you know, give you more bad news, to say the least. Stand by.
1: Listen. We are so proud of Natalie and Ace. They stood in the gap between good and evil, and they saved 3 deputies' lives. That's why we're so proud of him. He did so good, and we couldn't have done it without the handler. She is absolutely the very best. Prayers are answered because Ace is alive, and my deputies are not injured. And the question from Natalie is, how soon can I get back to work? And we're going to make that just as soon as Ace heals up. She's got to give you some TLC right now.
0: Shout out to Ace. Shout out to Natalie. And I got to say, when I first saw that story, I didn't know how it was going to go down for Ace. He's one leg down, but he's officially retired. And shout out to Ace. I sent you a video, Diz.
2: Yeah,
0: Did you start watching it? Is there any way you can turn that towards Just Call Mo DeWitt and show him that video? I don't know if either of you have ever heard of this story. I started seeing it coming across on social media probably within the last week, and I didn't realize that it was an older story. To give you the breakdown of what happens in the video, this guy is pulled over, up for debate whether or not he actually ran a red light. The cop pulls him out of the car. Starts by giving him what can only be described as the most aggressive search you've ever seen.
2: Insane.
0: He puts both his hands down the dude's front pants and looks like he just starts working his junk. Like, it is aggressive. The guy, it's hard to see exactly what happens, but at some point during this very, very aggressive search, the guy kind of starts like writhing around. Like, he puts his hands up and he kind of starts maybe resisting a little bit, maybe. That is when the deputy attempts probably some version of like a German suplex, and he throws the guy backwards. And when he does so, the guy's momentum almost like throws him back onto his feet. And before anything can really happen, in the way that the video looks to me, the guy appears to turn and start running away. The officer shoots the guy. He shoots and kills the guy.
2: He killed him.
0: That guy died.
2: He was getting far. He got shot.
0: He collapsed.
3: Okay. He's still running after he got shot there.
0: Yeah. He made it a little bit, and then he did collapse and die. And the details of this story are, this happened in September 14th, 2022. And the thought of what it would be like for the family, dude, they got zero information, nothing. All they didn't, the police would not tell the family what happened, how it happened. They didn't see the body cam footage. The body cam footage was not released until very, very recently because they, you know, they filed a separate lawsuit. So some of the questions I have for you, Mo, is I guess, you know, so a grand jury decides initially not to indict this guy. I don't know that I necessarily understand what a grand jury is. Who is on a grand jury? And is it like localized, like people from the local area?
3: I mean, it depends if it's in federal court or state court, but it's just like a jury essentially. But the biggest difference with a grand jury versus a regular jury is a grand jury is only hearing evidence from the prosecution. So it's a one-sided case. And a lot of times they'll use a grand jury to basically, if the state attorney or the prosecutor doesn't want to make a charging decision, they can utilize the grand jury and then basically they can kind of wipe their hands clean of it and say, well, the grand jury indicted them, which isn't necessarily true because, I mean, the grand jury did indict them, but they indicted them based on the evidence only presented by the prosecution.
0: So who is, like, as far as where this was in Rusk County, County in East Texas. So, like, I look at that video and I go, at the very least, I think there should be a hearing on what happened here. I mean, the guy you guys both watched, you just watched the video. Like, what is

0: Okay.
1: He had that in his pocket, and the officer said that it, when he was in the process of patting him down, he felt something, and that's where the guy got fidgety, so he thought that he might have a gun. That's pretty much his whole basis for an excuse, was that he felt something in his pocket, and when he felt it, the guy started jumping around.
0: I mean, it looks like his hands, like you said, they were both in the front of his pants. I doubt that he hit a pistol there, dude, in the front of his boxers. I don't know. That just seems weird. The guy was definitely squirreled. I mean, the officer was suplexed him and all this, and he took off running. Not the greatest idea. Ran into a mailbox as he was running. That was kind of funny. But it doesn't seem like it warrants a shooting.
1: Yeah, and I think it's just...
0: was there audio? Because I can't tell.
1: There is audio.
0: It's, and he tells him to stop before I shoot and all that, or no?
1: Hold on. I'll give it a... I don't know if it's going to do anything for us here, but I'll give it a play and see what the audio sounds like. It just... To me, and I watched it a bunch of times, it looks like, and they deemed it not, it looks to me like he shot the guy as he was running away.
0: Yes.
1: But he did shoot him, I think, center mass, one shot in the chest.
0: Oh, good shot.
1: He's down the guy. It should not be ignored how down this guy's pants the cop was.
0: Insane
1: like,
0: amount.
1: I've seen a lot of pat downs, a lot of versions of a pat down. This dude takes two hands, like it. I'm just telling you what it looks like. It looks like he just puts his hands inside this guy's pants and just starts juggling his balls.
0: Yes.
1: Like he's got like, two hands got deep here. Down in his pants, like aggressively juggling this dude around. Throws him to his stomach.
2: Get out.
1: Yeah, that guy was actively running away when he shot him in the chest. So the update, and that's what's crazy. So I started seeing these videos, and I'm like, what the hell's up with this story? Let me see. So, and Mo, this is where I'm going to need your help again.
0: Wait, real quick question. Yeah. Shot him in the back.
1: No, it was that when he's kind of.
0: So when he flips and rolls him, he immediately shoots him.
1: He shot him like
0: before the guy took off.
1: He was kind of backpedaling.
0: Oh,
1: if you look
0: at
1: it, he's kind of backpedaling / getting his bearings before he turns. And I think he shot him in that split moment. So the mother filed a federal lawsuit against the officer saying that her son's constitutional rights were violated. A federal lawsuit against this guy, will that only be for money? Or could this guy go to prison based on this case?
3: Well, I mean, if it's a federal lawsuit, typically it's probably a civil lawsuit.
1: Okay.
3: And maybe I missed part of it, but it doesn't sound like they brought any criminal charges.
1: No. Yet. So the grand jury decided not to indict. A bunch of people sat in a room, saw that video, and then said, nope, we're going to let this guy completely walk free.
3: Which I would, you know, and typically grand juries are sealed, but at least the proceedings are closed off to the public. But I would have loved to have been in that room and heard the prosecution's, you know, arguments as to why, quote unquote, they were trying to indict him, because I have a feeling they may have also put some defenses out there as part of their,
1: like, you're saying the evidence. Prosecution was not 100% in on prosecuting the guy because a little home cooking.
3: You know, I never want to accuse anyone of anything, but you know, we look at this video.
0: Yeah.
3: I don't really see how that's a justified shooting myself. Maybe there's more to the story. I'm sure the officer could have testified. He thought the guy had a weapon. He felt a weapon when he was patting him down, you know, or some other reason as to why the shooting was justified. But, you know, from the plain footage of the video, the guy's running away and you shot him as he's running from you.
1: It's really, you know, and obviously in police shootings like this, there's usually a lot of racial context and things like this. This is I don't think I said it out loud. This is a white guy.
0: Yeah, it's white on white.
1: This is a white on white deal. But it is just terrifying, because I think it's so easy sometimes for these cops to get away with stuff. Like this is the worst of the worst. Like to think that this guy, I didn't even tell you what could be the worst part. Dude, his fellow officers show up and the body cam is still running. And I have not heard this myself, but it's all sorts of articles about it. He says, just smoked that dude.
0: Oh,
1: that was
0: man.
1: Like one of the first things he said to the,
0: like he's playing Call of Duty
1: to one of the, responding officers. But the update on it is that this guy was trying to appeal, I guess, this federal lawsuit. It was denied.
0: When does internal affairs jump into stuff like this?
1: Because that's a good question.
0: I imagine like they would see this and go, well, we got to investigate this. We got to question this guy. Like, does it happen before it goes to like a federal thing? And
3: well, I mean, internal affairs is basically the administrative action, right? So that's basically you getting in trouble at work. It's sort of like your HR to some degree.

0: you know, they're going to investigate it internally and see if any, you know, police procedures were violated. At the same time, a separate criminal investigation can occur as well.
1: Okay.
0: They can work together, and, you know, internal affairs may say, well, we're going to go ahead and suspend the guy and refer it over for a criminal review with the state attorney's office or the prosecutor's office, and we'll wait to hear back from them before we move forward. But, you know, with the prosecutor, they have to prove a case beyond a reasonable doubt. With internal affairs, they just have to prove that a, you know, a procedure of the police department or the sheriff's office was violated. So it's a much lower threshold. So he could have still received some sort of reprimand or training or suspension on the internal affairs side. But yeah, the criminal side, they decided not to pursue criminal charges.
1: And they obviously found no weapon, you said, right?
2: No weapon. And so, like, I don't, again, it kind of gets down in the weeds from a legal perspective here. So 2023, this mother filed the federal lawsuit alleging that her son's constitutional rights were violated. In January of 2025, a magistrate judge in the Eastern District of Texas denied the officer's request for qualified immunity, which I don't know what makes that something that you can lean into. Because the grand jury already said they weren't going to indict him, you somehow have built-in immunity to any other lawsuits or charges at that point?
0: Well, I mean, what qualified immunity in this case, so, you know, now we're talking about a civil case. So they brought what we call a 1983 claim, which is basically excessive force, things like that. Those are brought in federal court under it's called 1983 claim because that's the statute number. And so here the officer's defense to that was, no, I was operating qualified immunity, meaning that I was just operating within the guidelines of my job. I was doing what I was supposed to do. And basically saying, if this was a justified shooting, let's say, you know, he was acting in self-defense. Let's say the video showed that this guy pulled out a gun as he was running and shooting back, and the officer shot and killed him, right? So then qualified immunity there would apply, because the officer can't be sued in civil court because there's a clearly established law that he's justified in doing that shooting, if that makes sense.
2: Right.
0: I'm not explaining that real well, but basically because he's acting within the scope and course of his employment and of his work as a police officer, he was faced with a deadly threat, he responded appropriately, qualified immunity would apply. Here the court said, nope, it's not a clear-cut case of qualified immunity, so we're denying that. Doesn't mean he can't raise it again at trial and raise that had a reason.
2: So he did some version of it. So in January, he gets denied the request for qualified immunity. And then on Wednesday, the U.S. Court of Appeals dismissed his, I guess, another appeal regarding qualified immunity, a legal doctrine that can shield government officials, including law enforcement. And they pretty much came out and said, per the video, we can understand why this would be seen as an unjustified shooting at this point.
0: Yeah.
2: So it maybe is only going to cost him money, and it's pretty damn scary. According to a report, he was conducting a pat down when Randall allegedly attempted to conceal contraband identified as a meth pipe in his waistband. The report states the struggle ensued, leaving Iverson in a tactically compromised position on the ground with no other choice other than to shoot. He shot him in the upper torso where he died, and he died on the scene. From his injuries.
1: I will say that was a quick draw by that.
2: And one shot, too. And I guess the guy was months away from retiring. He's now retired. So he's living off of, the dime of probably taxpayers a little bit on that retirement fund. So
1: he's like, can't wait to smoke someone before I leave.
2: Yeah, and I'm not saying that it's not getting a big run because it's not racial, but I am surprised that it's not a bigger story just based on how horrific it is. Like, I just think the average person watches that and you go, well, yeah, that should go to, at the very least, that should go to trial. Like, there's a cover up afoot, it feels to me.
0: I mean, well, when you watch the video, though, it does look like the guy survived because he keeps running.
2: He keeps running.
1: Adrenaline.
0: Yeah. You know, maybe it's not as,
2: it doesn't hit you quite that way. They say that he tried to render aid, but the guy did die in the scene.
1: Also, he was possibly on meth.
2: He was on a little bit of meth, dude.
0: It's a great way to shed some pounds.
1: Yeah.
2: Dude, it'll keep you going, dude. A little bit of meth
0: definitely
2: will
0: keep you going.
2: Absolutely.
0: Take a shot.
2: keep you going. He is Mo DeWitt. Just call MOE.com. If you missed me say it earlier, against everybody's wishes, ask for forgiveness, not permission. We will be giving the details of the Just Call Mo Grand Prix in the very, very near future. This is, I'm just going to say, it's going to be a tough ticket to get. We're not going to be able to fit a bunch of people in that are going to be able to race. So make sure that you're staying tuned. We'll give you a heads up a day's notice before Mo comes in the next time, because that'll be the day that we announce the website. There'll be a specific website where you go to and get signed up. We're going to be at a very legit go-kart track racing and having a bunch of fun. So we look forward to seeing you all out there. Just know that that will be announced sometime, probably in the next 10 days at the very, very least. So anything that you need, he's justcallmo.com. And he's Tampa's injury attorney. He happens to be a sweet, sweet man as well. I can only hope that one day, maybe at the, will you be bringing your wife to the go-kart event?
0: What now?
2: Your wife.
0: My wife.
2: Will you be bringing her to the go-kart?
0: I don't know. I don't know.
2: Was that, let me ask you this, and I hate to pry. You took a phone call during the commercial break. Was that your wife?
0: I can't reveal that kind of information. It was a very important business call.
1: Because I think it was John. He said, I love you.
2: No, he was talking about what he was taking out of the freezer for dinner tonight.
1: Oh,
2: so
1: yeah.
2: It was not a business call. And I thought, you know what? This is going to be the moment. He's going to put her on speakerphone and go, I feel so bad for not introducing you to my friend, John Senning. You know, he hosts the show that I travel hours away for to go see and visit.
1: What if she was like, oh, that's the guy you complain about?
2: Oh, that's the prick you told me.
1: He laughed too hard about that.
2: That's the prick you told me that you wanted to make sure you didn't introduce me to on Saturday.
1: That's the complainer you always say whines. That's Mo's words, not mine.
2: The only thing I complained about was my card and not being introduced to Mo's wife.
1: Two things
2: well, you don't have to complain because you got both of them.
1: That's true, I did.
2: Exactly. Wait till you're on the dark side with me, and you gotta live. You gotta live this life.
1: What's hard times?
2: What? I'm sorry to put you on the spot here. What can I do with my Just Call Mo VIP card?
0: Oh, you get you. I mean, you have access to everything already, obviously, but you get first access to merch, events. We get free merch. We get discount codes, all sorts of stuff.
2: All right, dude. My house is, by the way, just popping with Just Call Mo gear. Just so you know, you're on my fridge. I just got the oven mitt now is a new staple.
0: Oven mitt's nice. I like that oven mitt.
2: The oven mitt is a new staple out at the grill. So the king of merch as well. Just call MOE.com. We're lucky to know him. And congrats on the amazing event. I mean, that's
0: great. Thank you for everyone who came out.
2: I know you've done them out in Orlando and they've done well, but this one, I would say, for the first time, was a massive, massive success. And we had a hell of a time. So hopefully one day, Just Call Mo Comedy Jam Tampa Part 2.
0: Absolutely.
2: You never know.
0: I'd love to do it.
2: Stay tuned for details on the Just Call Mo Grand Prix. When we come back, there's a few different things I want to get into. I got some personal stuff about something that I did last night that I wanted to chat about. But Diz sent along a list that just took me back. It took me back to my childhood of what I'd imagine for us millennials, probably right next to MTV, our most watched television station. I don't know if kids are still watching it today, but the top 10 of the greatest shows on this very specific channel. We'll do that and a bunch more. Coming up next on More Senning Show. 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
2: Welcome back to Senning Show. So, Whale Tail Wednesday, pull them up.
1: Pull them up, ladies.
16: Where did
2: Tweet
16: you go?
2: Me.
16: Down
2: and,
16: Virginia, cross the bridge of love. A lot like Leviathan.
2: Get that little meat. Get that little meat pulled up tight.
1: Get it ready for Friday.
16: High again. Where did you go? Down Virginia, cross the bridge of love.
2: Well, I think we got some exciting guests coming up. I think I don't like, you know how hesitant I am to promote guests because I just feel like things go wrong.
1: Yeah.
2: But early next week, if all goes as planned, we will have a NASCAR driver in studio.
1: Oh,
2: in studio.
1: Vroom vroom.
2: To get everybody hyped up for Daytona, the summer race. August 29th. And then I believe they got the big Joke World Comedy Festival happening in St. Pete this weekend, which is going to be pretty damn epic. They're
1: annoying, right?
2: I want to say there's like four or five venues. It's Coastal Creative is like ground zero. And then I think they're doing shows at the Floridian Social Club, you know, the old State Theater.
1: Right.
2: And there's a couple bars around there. And a former guest of the show, a dude that appears on Kill Tony all the time, I think is going to swing by the studio on Friday. Any word on that other potential Friday guest?
1: No, I'm going to follow up today.
2: Yeah,
1: because I feel like tomorrow is too late to be like, "What's up for tomorrow?" Yeah. But like, I don't know how to approach it.
2: Yeah, but maybe it might not be. You know, we'll give it time. Yeah. So either way, some exciting stuff coming up. 800-771-1025. Big shout out to Priority U MD. You've heard us talk about it before. Dr. Brent and Deb, who we don't talk about her enough. Just quite possibly one of the sweetest, most loving, nurturing human beings on planet Earth.
1: Yes.
2: I went and did a ketamine therapy last night, and definitely a different experience than anything I've ever experienced before. I'm clearly working through things.
1: Yeah.
2: And it was, I feel better today. I will tell you
1: good.
2: That much. It felt very therapeutic, cathartic, healing maybe. And
1: did you cry?
2: Yeah, a bit. Before,
1: nothing wrong with that.
2: Before, during, and after. And,
1: oh, really?
2: I'm not going to say, just because I don't want to cry again, like right when I came out of it, Deb said something to me. I feel like she always like, I don't know that she like knows what she's going to say, but she has, she knows what's going on.
1: Yeah.
2: So she always like greets you when you come out of it with something very nice. And she said something to me when I woke up that just broke me. Not in a bad way, but she just said something that really hit me. And And I'm not going to dwell on this forever, but it's very interesting. I've heard people say this before when it comes to like grief and dealing with stuff, is that, you know, like the shock of something happening when you lose somebody or something bad happens in your life, there's this like initial rush of just emotion, like
1: whatever
2: it may be. And there's so many people, and this is not like, why don't people still care? It's not that at all. Everybody moves on with life. We have to move on with life. It's all we can do. But it's like you're in that initial first phase where everybody's kind of like, are you okay? What's going on? And they're giving well wishes. And I think that the real kind of grief starts, and this is for anybody who's lost anybody or anything, I guess. I think the grief really starts when like normalcy kicks back in. And it's, you know, there's not that it's not all around you in the sense of people aren't talking about it. You know, it just... life is supposed to be normal again, and it's not. I've been struggling with that. And you know, if we've talked to Dr. Brandon, I can preach the word a million times, but if you're going through some deep mental stuff, I cannot say enough good things about Priority U and Dr. Brent. You know, we haven't talked about it a bunch, Diz, but I know that you've done some treatments, and I think you know, from the outside looking in, without speaking for you, I feel like it's helped you tremendously in a lot of different ways, and it's just a blessing to know them. And I came out the other side last night with a better feeling and a better understanding, maybe on how to move forward and let some stuff go. So
1: absolutely, mental health has always been something that I talk about. I don't shame away from. I've had, you know, issues with earlier, especially in 2020. Went through it, went Baker acted, and I got to a better point. And even talking to you when I went through stuff recently, and I told you, like, look, I'm not as dark where I was before when I went through stuff. But when you were like, let's get you in there ASAP, I told you it helped tremendously. It was night and day. I'd go in there and I'd come out with, I'm not saying healed, but an understanding of where to go with things.
2: Yeah, and that's, you know, I think, well, the thing that kept, I don't know this, a lot was obviously I was working through during this one, but I just had this overwhelming feeling that, like, the last, it's going to be 3 weeks, which is crazy to me on Monday since, you know.
1: Is it really?
2: Yeah, 3 weeks on Monday since this happened, since we lost Brody. And it just was like this overwhelming feeling that, like, this is all just a blur. Like yeah. I don't know how to put it into words other than that, but I just started, like, replaying everything over the past 2 weeks plus, and I'm like, just been walking through life, you know what I mean?
1: Yeah.
2: Like not necessarily engaged in life, which I think is probably normal,
1: like an autopilot almost.
2: Very much. Yeah. That's probably the word that I was looking for. And you know, everybody's going through something at different levels on any given day. But if you can, you know, it's something that I believe in deeply. And I think this was, I've always kind of used it as kind of just a tool to help me more in life, like with work, with keeping my mind right, with trying to stay organized. And I feel like this was the first time that I went into one where I was just like broken, for lack of a better term. And
1: you had the stuff you really need to approach and deal with and handle. Yeah.
2: And so it was just different. Like it was just different in that way. So I feel like I have a different gauge now on, you know, how I felt going in there and how I feel and how I'm thinking today. So
1: now I don't want to get all into, like, your personal stuff, your experience there. But, like, from what I learned, you can't just go in there with something on your mind and it works that way where now you're going to work through it. It kind of takes you where you want to get taken. Was it they took you there immediately, or did you build up to it?
2: It was fairly undeniable that that's where I was going. You know what I mean? I would say that's my mind's there probably 80% of the time anyways, right, at this exact moment in life. So it wasn't, you know, it was, if anything, it was immediate. And then I think as the hour plus went on, whatever it was, I think I was able to start thinking about other things and other people and relationships and stuff like that. But initially, yes, like it was just... you know, it's tough. And the thing is, too, and I kept having this overwhelming feeling of like this job is very, very unique in that, you know, I have no problem sharing the fact that if I was the pool guy that I always talk about, or if I was working in a garbage truck, I could go to work every day and just be lost in my thoughts and do my job and barely have to talk to anybody. But because of this career that I've chosen and I couldn't be any more lucky to be here, your days are different, and you don't really have the luxury of zoning out or just being alone in your thoughts. And I think there was a lot of that too, where it was kind of like, how do you get to whatever's next? You know what I mean? Like, is sad as it sounds, it's like, this doesn't mean forgive or forget. This doesn't mean anything like that. It just means, like, I think that the clock on needing to move on is ticking a little faster for somebody that's in a position like this than not. And move on just means, you know, finding peace, finding some form of peace, which,
1: being able to heal from all this.
2: Yeah. So I think when I reached out and I wanted to do this, that was my thought, was, you know, speeding up some of the process. And I'm probably worse off than a lot of people who have been in the same situation are. But I think it's just, getting to that place where there's ultimate peace, and it's going to happen. And it's you know, I'd like to say that every day is better, but then it's like every day is better, and then you have a terrible, you know what I mean? Like, it's just and that's how That's how grief works. There's not like a roadmap for it. It's not going to be like this day is this and this day is this, yeah. And then it's when you'll be riding a high and then you're down. So
1: I mean, and you know, love our listeners, love that they care, but it's the same situation where it's like you could be getting on a good track, go to one event, and people are asking all these questions, and then the wave hits you again, yeah. And now you're back in your thoughts, and yeah. You're dealing with that stuff again. So I absolutely get it.
2: Yeah. So but needless to say, can't say enough good things about Brent, Dr. Brent, and Deb. Just they're doing the Lord's work over there. Priority UMD if it's something that you feel like could help you, but. Yeah, I'm getting there, and you know, time just keeps on ticking, and we're moving forward here. I wanted to re-bring it up real quick because I hope a lot of people are going to go out tonight. What are the legitimate chances that you will stay up late enough to go outside and watch some meteor shower action?
1: I mean, I think you know as well as I do that even if I'm like, oh, yeah, I'll probably go to bed early today, you and me are usually night owls.
2: Yeah.
1: So depending on the time, would you know the exact time?
2: So they say you could be possibly able to see something as early as 10 o'clock tonight.
1: Ooh, see, the only issue for me would be I'm getting back into the gym, and usually I'm in the gym.
2: Even better, because it's not going to really get kicking until like the middle of the night. I think from midnight to 3 a.m. is like the peak of all peaks. And I would imagine, I would think out in your area, I don't know whose spot would be better when it comes to like less light pollution, as they call it. Because you know, if you're like downtown Tampa, it's probably going to be a little bit tricky, but the forecast is calling for a cloudless sky, and it is a very rare occurrence where a meteor shower like this will peak on a night where there's essentially no moon. So it will be a super, super dark sky.
1: Ooh.
2: There was, oddly enough, it was when I was living out in Town and Country, and I don't remember what it was. I don't remember the type of meteor shower it was. I just remember much like this, there were like huge meteor shower tonight, and we went out there in the middle of the night in lounge chairs, and dude, there was just stuff shooting across the sky all night long. And when you really get to see a truly active meteor shower, it's pretty damn cool. So we got the meteor shower, and then there's also the six planet alignment that they're calling the planet parade, which is hold on, let me find out who all of the planets. Do you know all the planets that are lining up?
1: No,
2: I don't either. Mercury, Jupiter, Mars, Saturn, Uranus, and Neptune will all be perfectly aligned, and you'll be able to spot it with the naked eye. You're gonna have to stay up late for this. Pre-dawn. So you're gonna the six planets will be a pre-dawn event. So you'd have to dedicate, if you wanted to watch the meteor shower and see the six planets align, you're gonna need to pretty much not go to bed tonight.
1: I mean, I would set an alarm.
2: Pop up and see it.
1: See if I can see anything. If not, go back to bed. Because I do want to see it. That sounds awesome.
2: Yeah, I will say, no reason to believe this at all, but like, what if when those six planets align, like that's the, like it's the lock in place that's like opens up a port, or the unlocking of a portal to the other side, and then the six planets get in line, and then boom, aliens are just like, we're here, baby. We've been waiting however many millions of years for these six planets to align so we can finally get down to Earth and show you what's good.
1: I mean, if you're asking me, I hope anything crazy happens.
2: Yeah,
1: we get powers, aliens come, there's a crack and things come out of the Earth during it. Like something needs to happen.
2: I'm at the point now where I'm down for all of that.
1: Yes.
2: Like life on Earth is cool. Like we got it pretty cool. And as long as they're not just going to come and slaughter us all, I say, bring it on. Like, let's freshen things up a little bit. Some aliens. Like, the news is just the same every single day. Are we at war? Are we not at war? Who killed their mom today? Who killed their kids today? Like, I think we could really benefit from the pizzazz of an alien invasion on the heels of a six-planet parade.
1: Yeah, the only thing I would not want to happen is, like, the planets all to align. And then that changes our tides, and it starts coming into the Earth part of us, and like wipes us out, and water takes over. I don't want any of that. I want something cool, like aliens or something.
2: Yes,
1: that type of apocalypse.
2: What if? How about this? If we're just making movies here, how about the six planet? There are aliens living among us.
1: Okay.
2: They're here, and they're cloaked under some form or fashion. And when the six planets align and they lock in, that then drops the mask of the aliens. So
1: I like that.
2: All amongst us tomorrow when we wake up, there'll be people just at the grocery store, just full-blown alien folk.
1: I like that. Like Secret Invasion. They're living amongst us, but then the cloak is dropped, and we learn, like, Aunt Kelly only retired because the plants are aligning, and she's going to be taken as an alien. People will know what she is.
2: Shout out to Ann Kelly, by the way. A damn legend in this business and in this building. And she's calling it quits. I believe Friday is is her last day on the air. And she's always been nothing but absolutely sweet to everybody that she comes in contact with.
1: Yeah.
2: And she is truly, truly a Marconi winning legend in this business. And we're lucky to have had her here at CMG and in this building for so long. It's going to be, you know, it'd be a tough shoes to fill over there.
1: She's my favorite extraterrestrial.
2: Yeah, she's really good at what she does. So shout out to Ann Kelly. We love you. I think they're doing like a big...
1: Yeah, tomorrow they're going to have something 10 to 1, I want to say.
2: It's like a big going away thing?
1: Yes, yes. Because Monica wanted to make sure I run the board while she runs in there and like gives her a hug or whatever.
2: Very nice. She gives great hugs. Something else I wanted to touch on. I watched a show randomly. I guess there is a show, whether it be, it's got to be on like Discovery Channel or one of those weird things. But it was called Frogging Hider in My House. It's on A&E. And I, at some point over our trip, I was zoning out watching TV in a hotel room, and this show comes on. I don't know why this is like one of my most underrated fears on earth, that like somebody could be living in your house without you knowing that they're living there.
1: Yeah.
2: And it's funny because there's a story that you sent me today that is, I don't know if it would consist as full-blown frogging, because it was in Queens and a couple discovered that a stranger had been like hanging out in their apartment while they were on vacation.
1: Yeah, she was let in.
2: Yeah, by the doorman,
1: yeah,
2: right?
1: Yeah, yeah.
2: So that one, it doesn't quite fit the full parameters of frogging. Like the people that are frogging, they often are living up in the attic or living in the crawl space. So oddly enough, one of the stories that I saw on this frogging show, it's just now going through court. And this guy was living in the crawl space of this house.
1: Yeah.
2: And when the guy tells the story of how it all went down, like they just were having weird things happen. Like they just weird, meaningless little things, knocks at night, feeling like food, was gone from the fridge, like weird things like that. And the dude is alone inside his house, and he hears like a thud from another room, and he goes into the room, and the picture frame right above this one spot is on the floor, and it's like a lower picture frame, and he can see there's a hole right in the wall where this picture frame was. And as he tells the story, he said, "I put my eye up to the hole," and he goes, "and there is a hazel eye 2 inches away from the hole, looking right back at me."
1: Terrifying.
2: And come to find out, this guy had been living underneath their home for like 6 months, and he had a spot in this bedroom where he was coming into the house. He was getting stuff out of the refrigerator and going back in there. He was down there smoking meth. He was a career criminal who was living underneath their damn home.
1: What state was this?
2: This was in Happy Valley. So this was in Oregon, okay. City, Oregon.
1: Because I imagine like it's very rare it would happen somewhere like Florida, because it's so hot in our attics and stuff.
2: That's a good point.
1: Right?
2: That's actually a really that's a good point for many reasons. You wouldn't be able to do it. I also have like, I don't know that this constitutes either. I have like a weird fear. It's not even a fear. It's a recurring dream that I'm like living in somebody's house while they're not there.
1: Oh, you're the guy. You're the frogger.
2: I don't know that I'm a. I don't know what I'm doing in the dreams. Like, I don't know that I'm actually frogging.
1: Oh.
2: But I am like, I'm just kind of, the dream starts with me in a house that is not mine. And I'm there, and I'm pretty much just filled with anxiety that somebody is going to come home into the house that I am like living in.
1: I feel like that's something you got to Google. I feel like that's a dream trying to tell you something. That's like a meaningful. You said you had it multiple times,
2: many,
1: too.
2: Many, yeah, meaning of a dream.
1: I wonder what it means if it's like you don't feel comfortable in life where you're at right now or something.
2: In a house that's not yours. That's your guess?
1: Is that like
2: I'm uncomfortable with something?
1: Like that, like right now where you're at in your life, you don't feel comfortable with something?
2: Wow, look at you. Dreaming of being in a house that is not yours symbolizes exploring new aspects of your personality, feeling like an outsider in a current situation, or dealing with changes in your personal boundaries. A house in a dream often represents your mind, self, or identity.
1: Maybe it has to tie in with Mo DeWitt and him not like
2: maybe you know what
1: stuff. You're like, actually, I'm not getting VIP cards, not getting introduced to family members. What am I doing here? Whose house is this?
2: That's actually a really good. Yeah. Like this is supposed to be my house, and yeah. It's like I feel like an outsider in my own house.
1: Yeah.
2: I'd love that to be true, but for the sake of it, I feel like I've been having this dream for longer than I've known Mo DeWitt. If the house is completely abandoned or strange, it often points to unexplored parts of your subconscious mind or a sense of being lost in a specific area of your own mind.
1: Ooh, okay.
2: That's deep, dude. I don't like reading these. I just like to think that I'm having fun, weird dreams, and then you read it and you go, damn, what the hell is
1: going on? What am I dealing with?
2: What is? Yeah. Damn, I got some deep issues here.
1: You found out someone was living in your house in the attic and stuff, the house you and Danielle owned. Do you then want to move out? Because now it feels like it's been like, I want to say compromised. What's the word when you feel like
2: tainted, soiled?
1: It's like when you feel like you've. Oh man,
2: you got this. Come on,
1: like when someone uses something of yours, and now you feel like, oh my god, you used this without my permission, like. You went in my car and now like
2: violated. You feel violated. Yeah, yeah, yeah. You're violated. Someone has violated your home.
1: Yeah.
2: I could see not wanting to live there anymore. I mean, especially depending on like we find a guy in the crawl space up top and they're like, dude, we think this guy's been living here since you bought the house. He was living here when the previous owners were here. I would think that it would be hard to overcome.
1: Yeah. Imagine that Roman just gets up there and you see him hanging out at the top. You're like, what's that up there?
2: Dude. Speaking of Roman the cat, this is connected, unconnected. For those that pay attention closely, Roman the cat has been a blessing in our life, and he's ours. He at one point, we believe.
1: Now he's yours.
2: Well, the thing is that this is also one of those things I don't even think we really know, to be completely honest with you. Like, I think I know, but I don't think we really know what and where, how this all happened.
1: Okay.
2: It is our belief that a person that lives on our street at one point went and was gifted or got two kittens and then didn't really want to keep them inside or didn't choose to get them fixed or get them flea medication or anything. And one of them just decided to leave. one of them being Roman, who eventually one day just walked in our back door and is now our guy. Dude, so nightmare scenario. Danielle texted me at the end of the show yesterday. She goes, you will not believe what just happened. I insanity. So I guess it was pouring rain yesterday and Danielle had to run out. She came back and it's pouring rain, like torrential downpour. And this dog is standing in the middle of the road in the pouring rain. So she gets to the house and I had locked the door. She didn't have keys. She's with her mom. Long story short, she didn't have keys to the house. So she had to go around the house to the back to let her mom in the front door. So they see the dog, it kind of runs away. She comes around, opens the door from inside as it's pouring rain. When she opens the door to let her mom in, this dog comes from nowhere and bolts right inside of our freaking house.
1: Oh, wet and everything?
2: Soaking wet.
1: Oh, man.
2: Big ass dog. Danielle's got all of these giant scratches up and down her leg from where this dog was jumping on her. She's like, this dog would not leave the freaking house. Like this dog was like, I live here now. Was just running around the house, went back into our bedroom and just like laid down.
1: Yeah.
2: Bizarre. So then she goes to, we know where it lives. She goes to take the dog home. She goes over there. The front door is wide open. There's not a soul there. So she starts yelling inside the house. Like, anybody home? Anybody home? Nobody is home at all. So whether or not this dog unlocked and ran out the front door, I do not know. But she just put the dog back inside the house and shut the door. But I'm thinking maybe Roman got the word out on the streets. Like,
1: yes,
2: you need to give up your life over there and see what it's like on the other side of the street
1: at the Senning Sanctuary shelter for strays.
2: Pretty much, we cannot take in. We're not taking in anybody else right now.
1: Oh, imagine if the story actually turned out like the door was wide open because they were all murdered. The dog just ran out. There was blood on his paws.
2: Well, my next question is in this situation was, like, you go tell these people that happened, right?
1: Yeah, so like, your dog got out.
2: Ran inside my house. Yeah. And, like, just so you know, your dog seems to be able to open the door and also has an interest in just running inside of our house.
1: You think it opened the door or they just forgot to close it properly? Like
2: could
1: rush.
2: Be either one. Yeah, I mean, the dog, they had two dogs. I don't know if the other one still is alive, but the dogs are just always out on the street. Like,
1: what's
2: dogs
1: up
2: are just
1: these people.
2: They're
1: you live in a nice neighborhood and stuff. I don't understand why it sounds like they're living in a crack house.
2: You said it, brother. You said it. Do not go anywhere. When we come back, we got a bona fide fat boy news for you. It's funny. I saw this article pop up this morning in the New York Post, but a couple days ago, I read something that said this is going to be the next big thing at McDonald's. Like, people will be going to McDonald's just for this. It is a beverage. I'll give you the details on it. We also have a list of the worst pizza chains in America, which I love, and we'll stick with the beverage theme. We did sandwiches by states last week. We're going to try the signature drink. Some have booze, some don't, by state, and a bunch more. Coming up next in Fat Boy News. Keep it locked to 102.5 The Bone. More Setting Show on the way. You got to get legit. The state of Florida is popping when it comes to our medical marijuana scene. So many different dispensaries I love going to. Jungle Boys is pretty much my usual stop for flower. THC sometimes near 35%. 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

0: If you didn't know, 102.5 The Bone on YouTube. Subscribe when that little circle is red, which it'll start being red at about 6 a.m. with the Mike Calta Show, and be red all the way till about 7 o'clock at the end of Drew Garabo Live. Appreciate everybody who chats and fights and all the different things people do in there every single day. So I don't know. I know that there is this craze happening, and I don't know enough about it. I know that a lot of the people at Elevate Gym, shout out to the crew over there, St. Pete .fit, they like swear by these newfangled energy drinks, and I don't think they have
1: fangled. You said,
0: well, I don't know what that word means. Newfangled, meaning it's like a new thing. Oh, where okay. There's a, I want to say the place is called Storm. And there's one in like on West Shore, and maybe another one in Tampa. One's coming to St. Pete, and there's some sort of like caffeinated, fruity cocktail. I don't believe that they have Red Bull in them, but this new beverage line that they're about to drop at McDonald's a few days ago, before they announced it was official, I saw this little thing pop up on TikTok, and it pretty much said this is going to be the biggest thing to hit McDonald's in years. Let me play this real quick. Let me hit a button, if I may.
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4: 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America.
2: What's more American than baseball, apple pie, and being fat? 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
0: So I don't know who this is marketed towards. You're like you don't really drink energy drinks though. Like not on the reg. Like you're not like pounding a Monster every day or anything like that.
1: No, and if I do, it's very like if I drink a Red Bull, it's mixed with rum and stuff like that. That's usually what I do. I drink like a C4 maybe sometimes.
0: With a little bit of booze, I can understand.
1: Yeah.
0: McDonald's is launching an energy drink for the first time. The fast food chain is adding the Red Bull Dragonberry Energizer to menus starting, I believe, next week. The new drink blends Red Bull's original flavor with blue raspberry syrup and freeze-dried dragon fruit. Customers who want a reduced sugar version can also substitute Red Bull Zero as their as the base. McDonald's saying, we've seen growing enthusiasm for our crafted sodas and refreshers as fans look for more variety and options to fit every occasion. They loved the Red Bull Dragonberry Energizer when we first tested in the U.S., so we're bringing it nationwide.
1: Terrible.
0: Is this whole crafted soda thing. You know about Swig? Have you heard about this?
1: I know Ben.
0: No, not Ben Swig. I don't think he has his hand in this at all. This place, I think, is kind of taking the world by storm as well. I think they put one up in Lutz, and it's all like these dirty sodas. It's where you go, and I guess it's similar to the theory of like the old soda jerk, where you can just get different flavors mixed up, and they swirl it up right on the spot. And I know when they opened that one in Lutz and they opened one in Bradenton, they were lined around the block to get one. I think there is just, it must be the kids. It must be whoever the hell it is, Gen Z, Gen Alpha, whoever the hell's pushing things these days, that are interested in these like mixed dirty sodas, which this dragon fruit one doesn't have cream in it, but we were just talking about the Taco Bell dirty soda where a lot of it is like a bunch of different flavors and then they add a little bit of cream in it and it just gets wild. I don't know where the craze came from.
1: Yeah, I tried it at Taco Bell. It was pretty good. And then the other day I had McDonald's and I got it. I wasn't a fan anymore. I was like, I'm over this drink already, to be honest. Energy drinks, though, adding Red Bull to McDonald's seems insane. Just off the calories you're already eating with McDonald's. Now you're adding all this sugar. Like, you're going to get obese very easily.
0: Well, you know, I feel like you're throwing shade at my culture of the people who drink sodas with their McDonald's breakfast. The dirty soda concept. So this, I'm talking about the Swig place that I just mentioned. The menu features customized soda mixed with syrups, creams, and purees. The concept grew directly out of Utah's regional culture. Oh, crazy. So it was started by the Mormons. It was started by the Mormons, and because the Church of Latter-day Saints prohibits alcohol and coffee, these specialized soda shops became huge all over Utah, and they've gotten so popular that now they're popping them up all over the country. And I think there's at least two, one in Lutz and one in Bradenton, where you can get these dirty sodas.
1: Who would have ever thought that it was a religious group to stir this up get people all hype over a drink?
0: You gotta, dude, when you can't booze or drink coffee, you gotta find something to bring yourself a little bit of joy. I feel like the chain pizza game is like at the bottom of the barrel right now. Like if I'm just going off of vibes alone, I feel like there's not one chain pizza that like has the people on their side. Like I think,
1: really?
0: I think certain people have their favorites.
1: Okay.
0: But I think overall, especially if you're talking to anybody who has a general appreciation for food, people turn their nose up at the majority of chain pizza.
1: Okay.
0: And there is a list that you sent to me. It is the 6 worst pizza chains in America.
1: What is your top one before we get into the list? Like franchise, because obviously I'm sure you like mom and pops more.
0: Yeah,
1: but
0: from a chain perspective, that's a tough one. I feel like Domino's is probably near the bottom of the barrel.
1: Okay, but that's your favorite.
0: Oh no, you're saying what is my favorite?
1: Yeah, I thought you
0: wanted me to give you my my worst.
1: Yeah, that's no. why we say Domino's. And made a face. I was like, God, that's
0: I wondered.
1: A
0: I thought
1: thing.
0: I was gonna be like, dude, you love Domino's. What's wrong with you? This one is just on the cusp because it is a chain that's still growing, but it is a chain and it's big and it's around the country. But without a shadow of a doubt, Jets Pizza.
1: That's a good pick. I didn't even think of Jets, and that's probably why, because they're still growing.
0: Yeah, and they're still, like, here in St. Pete, I cannot believe they have not penetrated St. Pete. There's not one in St. Pete. There's one, they're not
1: really
0: this side of St. Pete. There is one down towards the beach. It's down towards Madeira Beach.
1: Okay.
0: And maybe there's one over towards Tyrone, but I don't even know if that's true.
1: Like, there's been a couple times I've been at Janus for events. And in the VIP, they had Jets Pizza. I always thought it was in St. Pete somewhere.
0: Are you sure?
1: Yes.
0: I would actually like to fight you on that.
1: Well, for sure, one was during the punch out. I remember.
0: Oh, I can see that. And I think that was, we had a really, really, really good relationship with the Jets Pizza out in Carrollwood area.
1: Oh, okay.
0: And they were bringing, I believe the dude's name was Joe. Shout out to Joe if he's still out there. They were bringing food to everything that we did. So that might work. Just because I know that when you're in those suites, that pizza comes from the pizza place downstairs.
1: Yeah, usually most of the time.
0: But I guess there's one in Clearwater, one in Bay Pines, and I guess there are a couple around here.
1: Oh, there is?
0: Not when I say around here, I pretty much mean like 4th Street corridor and
1: okay.
0: beyond.
1: Yeah,
0: I mean,
1: yeah.
0: It still would probably be 20 minutes to the nearest Jets Pizza.
1: My go-to is Hungry Howie's.
0: Hungry Howie's is pretty damn good.
1: Hungry
0: Howie's, do I want to bring it up? I'm going to bring it up. I mentioned to you how I've been following that Instagram page that outs all of the terrible violations from the health department.
1: Yeah.
0: Dude, the page that was the post that was on my algorithm that made me start following the page was the report on the 4th Street Hungry House.
1: Oh,
0: bad,
1: no.
0: Bad. Bugs, rodent droppings, the whole deal. So I'm sorry to ruin that for anybody who enjoys your 4th Street Hungry Howie's, but
1: I get mine from Citrus Park near Sickles High School.
0: Do you go? You go all the way on the crust? You do the? I believe it's the turbo crust where you just get all of the flavors all together on your crust.
1: That seems like too much. I get the garlic butter crust.
0: I can't believe nobody else on a mainstream level is like doing a proper flavored crust or giving you options. Hungry Howie's still the OG. Has the market cornered on letting you pick a bunch of different flavors for your crust.
1: Yeah, I would like an everything bagel crust. Well, that might be nice. Yeah.

0: and feel like people have a soft spot for this. Maybe it's because the malls died, so it's dying right there with them. That is Sbarro's Pizza. Just when you think this chain must be dead, you walk into a mall food court and boom, they're still alive. I don't really remember much about them. I just know that they were in malls. They had like a buffet of sorts where you went up and could pick a bunch of different stuff. So I don't feel informed enough to tell you whether or not I think Sbarro sucks, but it is rated one of the worst six. And the big complaint is that the pizza sits under the light and dries out. And by the time you eat it, you're going to bust a tooth.
1: That was exactly where my mind was going. Like, it's a slice style place. You can get the whole pies. Probably, yeah. They're probably very overpriced. But the style, the single slice, it does suck. It's been under the lights forever. No one really goes there.
0: Nobody goes to the mall. So people the mall food court even less.
1: But even when I was a teenager, I feel like people weren't really going there because like there's so many better options. Why would you just get a slice of pizza? That's not even that good.
0: I thought for a minute, long, long ago, I remember when this place first popped up in Michigan. I thought it was really, really good. And so we're going back to like 2002, 2001 when I had it for the first time. They used to serve it in the shout out to anybody from Flint, Michigan that knows about the IMA Sports Arena. They used to serve it at the sports arena. And I was like, oh, damn, this is good stuff. Now they've fallen from grace. Papa John himself was fired from Papa John for some racist remarks. And it has earned its place on this list as one of the worst six chains for pizza in the United States of America.
1: I don't ever remember eating Papa John's and really being like, damn, that was good pizza. It's decent.
0: I think the garlic butter sauce probably got them through some dark times. Like people were like, oh, damn, look, it comes with a fun sauce and we can dip it in that. Once you lost the Papa, you lost me.
1: I just feel like it doesn't have flavor. That's probably where they put the garlic thing in. So you go, now you can actually have flavor with your pizza.
0: You got to rip the pepperoni and squirt the juice on there, too. And then, just cover up the pizza flavor with all the sauces we give you. next on the list, and I haven't been here forever. To me, this is a child's game, and this is the game of maybe when you're in high school or college and you're hungover or stoned out of your mind, and that is CeCe's Pizza Buffet. I thought you were a fan.
1: No.
0: Oh, I thought you were a regular at CeCe's.
1: No, I haven't. I've only... Like, honestly, I thought it was discontinued until, I was with...
0: you got the kid. You take kids
1: We went to CeCe's, and I was like, I didn't even know this existed anymore. The only good thing about CeCe's, I don't want to say good, the only decent thing, edible thing, I think is their desserts.
0: Oh, do they have, like, the apple pie pizza?
1: Yeah, those type of things. All the other regular pizzas suck to me.
0: We did have a pro tip, which I don't know if a lot of people did or didn't do it, because this obviously says the same thing as Sbarro's. Most of that stuff sitting under the lamp, and it's just crustified and dead by the time you eat it. But the pro tip when we would go there was as soon as we walked in, we'd have some crazy order and they will just make you a pizza. They'll just make you a fresh pizza.
1: What do you mean?
0: Like there's people behind the counter and you go, hey, can I get a sausage, pepperoni, green pepper, and an onion? And they'll just make you a whole pizza and bring it to you.
1: Oh, really?
0: For the price of admission.
1: That's a little better. Okay. Maybe I could get down with that. But again, CeCe's like... It just tastes crappy when you eat it, though.
0: They're doing the best they can. Yeah. Also on the list, and I've had this, it's probably been a couple years, but I remember there's a smell that comes along with this pizza in this place that I feel like when you smell it, it makes you feel the way that you want to feel about pizza, but I just don't know that the pizza ever lived up to it, and that's Chuck E. Cheese.
1: Oh, I can't remember. Yeah. It's been so long since my parents, I don't think, ever took us to a Chuck E. Cheese. I've only been there for birthday parties. And I don't remember ever like going ape crap over their pizza.
0: There was a controversy years and years ago, and I loved it so much, was that there was a belief that Chuck E. Cheese would take pizzas like off the table. So you go there with your kids, and you have like three pieces of pizza left. They would take it back and then they would piece together the pieces of other people's pizzas, like with leftover stuff from the buffet. I don't really know if that was true, but they went through that controversy. And then the other thing was, They did like a ghost kitchen where you would go on to like Uber Eats or whatever and it would say Pasquale's Pizza and you would think you were ordering from a pizza place.
1: Yeah.
0: And it's just Chuck E. Cheese. It's just Chuck E. Cheese delivering you the damn pizza.
1: I've never heard any of this stuff before. But again, I wasn't big in the Chuck E. Cheese. And I think when I was at the age for Chuck E. Cheese, I think I was still in Canada, we had like a knockoff version.
0: Was it DZ Discovery Zone? DZ Discovery Zone.
1: Maybe. I don't remember the name.
0: Could be a kid.
1: DZ?
0: I don't know if I made the song up, but yeah, I'll do. DZ Discovery Zone was off the chain.
1: Yeah, I think it was this, to be honest.
0: That was like, they put, with the play place set up, or whatever the hell you call that.

0: they put Chuck E. Cheese to shame. Dude, they had that roller slide. Did the place you're thinking of have the roller slide where it was like the bars on the rollers and you would go down this big ass slide?
1: I remember that.
0: That feels like the signature. Feels like the signature move. RIP to the ball pit, by the way, dude. I don't think anybody's rocking a ball pit anymore.
1: Yeah, you can't. Especially after COVID. Yeah, they definitely eliminated
0: that. I think they decided it was just too disgusting, and probably in this day and age, people leaving like dirty needles and stuff in the ball pit. So
1: I don't think it was actually dirty needles because I don't think there's crackheads shooting up in them. You know what it was? It was because who likes the ball pits the most, and it's kind of there for it's toddlers.
0: They go poo-poo in there?
1: Yes. And sometimes they would take off their pull-ups or diapers, and the employees would find them.
0: Oh, God.
1: Yeah, you can't just buy a bunch of new balls. So
0: I will tell you, man. We had a place. It was called Huckleberry Junction. It was like the ripoff of Chuck E. Cheese. They had the little animatronic band and everything. And it was the weirdest thing you'd ever seen. You can barely explain it, dude. It was like imagine like the floor in a grocery store. That's the best way that I can explain it. Like that tile-type floor. Dude, there was a slide that was probably as wide as this whole console here, and it was made like of that.
1: Of tile?
0: And it was huge. And you would go up to this big platform, and like 30 kids could go down it at the same time.
1: And you fly down it,
0: and it all emptied out right into the ball pit.
1: That's pretty fun.
0: That's pretty fun. Rapid fire, the last two. Pizza Hut, I think they've been having a little bit of a glow up because one of the franchisees brought back, the dining inside the store. Yeah, they put the red roofs back on. They put the checkered tablecloths on and the video games and the red cups. And I think they're having a moment. But for the most part, Pizza Hut, much like everything, has been a fall from grace.
1: And didn't it, like, Pizza Hut basically become a place where people just got wings and stuff from because they partnered with someone and they just sold wings?
0: Were they with Wingstop for a minute?
1: I don't know if it's Wingstop. It's Wing something though. I want to
0: Wing place. Wing
1: pizza and wing.
0: Yeah, but it's a Pizza Hut. The Pizza Hut not anywhere on a list of chain places that I would think to go first.
1: I even feel like back in the day, Pizza Hut was overrated.
0: Dude, when you used to go there and you would get it in that big black pan with like the crispy ass edges, like I can smell it, I can feel it. I remember what that was like, but I don't know the last time that I've had a positive feeling about a Pizza Hut.
1: I feel like I could be wrong about this, but one of the things I liked about Pizza Hut as a younger kid, they were like the innovators of like, what about stuffed crust?
0: Yeah, dude, they were. They were like getting real, real wild with it. And the last one on the list, I agree with 100%, and it pains me more than any other chain on the list because growing up, this place was to me on another level, and it's probably because I come from the homeland of Little Caesars. Yeah. We were served Little Caesars pizza every day for lunch at school. The Hot and Ready when they first started popping were great, and now they are. It's tough to find a Little Caesars that's even like functioning.
1: I think I really have
0: grown to realize if you didn't grow up in Michigan, then for the most part, Little Caesars is looked down upon.
1: It is, but it is good for like a cheap, good pizza. Like I remember when I was up in Canada, when I went back for college, me and my girl at the time, we would get the Hot and Ready's all the time. And we'd get two because she didn't really like the ones I liked. I didn't like the ones she went. And you'd be able to tell when you go in which ones you would get. Like I would look and I'd go, oh, that one's been there forever. Let me get a new hot one.
0: The couple times, because every once in a while I go, let me relive my childhood. I feel like they're just not cooking the pizzas. Like they're doing them like Hot and Ready, and then you get this soggy ass old soft pizza. So
1: I didn't think about that, but you are kind of right. It's not really crisp at the bottom on those things.
0: It used to be. So RIP Little Caesars. I miss you very much. You ever watch Detroiters?
1: Yeah, you put me on. I actually once I watched the first two episodes, I think I just blew through it the whole season.
0: Dude, we have been rewatching a bit of it, and they have that episode because they use like almost all Detroit based businesses in the show.
1: I love that.
0: And there's the episode where they get the Little Caesars account, and I don't know if you remember it. He gets hit in the back of the head with the football while he's talking to the lady that runs the marketing department, and he's like, "Pizza, pizza!" And then they make a whole commercial about him, and he's pissed off about it. I just watched that a couple days ago. It made me remember what pizza.
1: Yeah, that show ended kind of quick too. They had some great episodes.
0: I thought for sure they were going to come back. I thought once Tim Robinson hit with "I Think You Should Leave," I thought that that Netflix or somebody was going to bring that show back, and it never really happened. The other dude, I'm drawing a blank on his name, the other Detroiter, the black dude, he's got a big movie coming out with John Cena.
1: Sam Richardson.
0: Yeah, Sam Richardson, who that's his name in the show too. He's got a big time movie coming out with John Cena. So,
1: oh, really?
0: Yeah, he might be onto some big stuff.
1: Maybe that was it too, because I know he played. I didn't watch the show, but he was big in like Veep and stuff. So yes, maybe he was so busy with his projects they couldn't even just do the show.
0: It could be. And now Tim Robinson's doing movies and shows and everything in between. I think is the Chair Company's coming back for another season.
1: That's
0: so
1: good.
0: I'm going to hold off. We'll hit it tomorrow on the list of drinks that are connected to every single state. We'll do it tomorrow in Fat Boy News. I wanted to see if I had, hold on, is this, I don't know if this is alphabetic here. I was going to see if I could just give you Florida to get, Florida, it's orange juice.
1: Yeah.
0: We knew that. I do love, like, there's so many on this list that are, sodas that you've never heard of that are only in certain states. I love like being in a state you've never been to, and then you go up to the little refrigerator and there's like sodas that you've never heard of in your whole damn life.
1: It kind of reminds me of when I was young and I went to the Epcot place and it has the sodas from different parts of the world. You drink and you're like, oh, that's kind of amazing. Why don't we have that here?
0: It's around here. I had had it before. But when we were traveling around North Carolina in different spots, dude, Cheerwine was everywhere.
1: Okay.
0: And that's pretty damn good. As somebody who likes the Pibs and the Dr. Peppers of the world, Cheerwine's a damn fine soda.
1: I think for tomorrow with this drink thing, we should come up with our own, obviously not orange juice. That should be a Florida.
0: For the Florida?
1: One. Yeah.
0: All right, don't go anywhere. When we come back, it's time for John's Joints. Lots to get into today. Man, the Flock camera situation went from zero. I feel like it was about a month ago. People just started talking about it on social media. Now, every day, and I've got two of them, when it comes to police officers misusing the Flock cameras. I think that's too many, and we got to just squash it all no matter what. But these are wild, wild stories I want to talk about with the Flock cameras. And I don't know if you saw this. We touched on briefly a couple weeks ago with JoJo about Ariana Grande and how she is wasted away and looks like she's sick. Did you see the newest celebrity who popped up yesterday?
1: Want me to say it?
0: No.
1: Yeah.
0: Skin and bones.
1: Yeah.
0: And, you know, I know that it's wrong to comment on people's body and all of that. I think in situations like this, people need to speak up because something is probably wrong. And the fugitive that was loose in the Tampa Bay area, I've got an update for you. All that and a bunch more. Coming up next, we'll be joined by Drew Garabo, and we'll hit John's Joints. Keep it locked right here to 102.5 The Bone. As of right now, no luck, cause every time we try to talk, we blow up. Cause if I knew then what I know now.
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0: John Senning here for the NAA. 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
10: 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And now, back to Senning's show. It's time for John's Choice. With your host, John Senning.

0: We got some nuggets of life in there as well. But these cannot be burned alone. I am John Senning. He is Dizzy. And every afternoon, we call in the hurricane lungs of one Drew Arvarabo to rip them down with us. What up, buddy?
1: Hi, guys. What's up?
0: How you living?
1: Oh, man. Everything's great. Thank you very much. Enjoyed hearing Mr. Mo DeWitt to start the show.
0: Did you meet his wife?
1: I think so.
0: I feel like you'd remember.
1: Yeah, the lady was at the table right next to us, right? Blonde hair?
0: Yeah, did he introduce her?
1: Somebody did.
2: John did.
0: Maybe that's what's
2: John
0: going
2: just
0: on
2: doesn't
0: here.
2: Like you?
0: I honestly didn't cross tons of paths with John, only momentarily, but it does make me feel better that it wasn't Mo who introduced his wife to anybody.
2: No.
0: Because I asked him before if his wife was going to be there, and he was like, oh, yeah, I'm not sure. She might not. So I don't know if you heard me say, I saw this woman sitting right there. So I was going to introduce Danielle anyways, but I'm thinking if I introduce Danielle to Mo, then he will then turn around to who maybe be his wife and go, well, this is my wife. But that did not happen. I introduced Danielle, and that poor lady at the table was not introduced to anybody.
2: The way I was introduced, Spike was there. I told you he was there. Yeah. He was trying to get me to sit with him. He's like, oh, I got an extra seat. Come sit with me. I was like, I think I got a seat already. And John was overhearing all this, and he goes, oh, let me show you where you're seating. So he took me inside, and when I went and sat down like to see the seat, he's like, this is Mo's wife, and you know.
0: How did I miss Spike? I guess
1: he was there early.
0: I guess I got in late, and then we left out the back door, but Spike is usually pretty hard to miss. Did you get to chop it up with the Spike Man Cometh?
1: Not really, but he was there before anybody. Like, I got there way early. He was there 5 minutes after I got there.
2: Yeah. Oh, really?
1: Yeah.
0: Dude, we had a love Chili's. I ride or die for Chili's for the rest of my life.
1: I know you do.
0: We had a cursed Chili's visit before the
2: I can't wait to talk about this.
0: It was just the
1: triple dippers?
0: No, the lady was completely in the weeds. Like, knew she was in the weeds. Could tell it was, like, bad news. Our drinks were taking forever. So she comes over and she's like, I'm so sorry. We're so busy. I'm not a bartender. The bartender's gone, but I'm having to make the drinks and all this. And I'm like, you're fine. You're fine. Everything's fine. So then I watch with my own eyes. I see her go and make the Presidente margaritas with a little shaker on the side. I see her make those, and then I see her put them on the tray and instantaneously appeared to be just throw them up in the air, and they just shattered and broke and were all on the ground moments later. And I felt so bad. And after already apologizing, she had to come over and was like, yeah, well, I'm sorry. I just dropped all your drinks. I'm not going to lie. In the interest of full disclosure, you got to keep it 100. Worst Presidente margaritas I've ever had in my life.
2: Oh,
0: I do not know that she,
1: quick remake.
0: I do not know that she knew how to make them.
1: Damn.
0: Shout out to Chili's. Yeah, I still have love in my heart.
1: You shrill for them.
0: Dude, I meant to bring this up in the last segment, but it's perfect because you'll appreciate it, Drew. We were talking about bad pizza chains, the worst 6 pizza chains, and Chuck E. Cheese was on there, and we were talking about the ghost kitchen debacle. Pasquale's, when they found out. Dude, there was a video I saw this morning, which probably is more sad for Ruby Tuesdays than anything else, but it was this guy that had like millions of views on it. He was an Uber Eats delivery driver, and he said, I just want people to know, you know, he goes, I thought the ghost kitchen days kind of came and went with COVID. He goes, I had somebody for the first time ever order from an Italian restaurant today called Pasta Americana, and I had never heard of it before, so I put it in my Uber Eats, like, gives you the GPS directions. He's like, and to my surprise, I pulled up, and it was a Ruby Tuesdays. So Ruby Tuesday is running a ghost kitchen near them called Pasta Americana. That is just all of their pasta dishes that you can get. It is smart. I guess you're just hedging your bets in this in this world. There's a place over by us, Local Pizza, which I actually think I think is very, very good. Underrated. Don't talk about it enough. I don't know this for a fact. I think they might be running like 5 different ghost kitchens out of there. Like, I think there's like a burger spot. I think there's a Philly cheese spot.
2: Wow.
0: I think there's like a Greek spot. I think that when you're ordering food, if you're making it and you're making it good, I guess it doesn't really matter what the sign out front says. But for a big chain like Ruby's to, on our trip, I was not excited, but I was curious because we drove through Maryville, Tennessee, which is the homeland of Ruby Tuesday. Shout out to Sandy Bell, the founder of Sandy.
1: Look at him.
0: Probably nobody unless you worked for the company for 12 years. I was like, oh, we're going to see the first Ruby Tuesday. It's in Maryville, Tennessee. And I mapped it. I'm like, we're going to drive right by it. Closed.
1: Oh.
0: You can't even, they couldn't even keep the, they couldn't even keep the OG Ruby Tuesday open.
1: Guy Fieri still have the ghost chicken sandwich kitchen in town?
0: I don't know.
1: I don't think he does.
0: I know he was doing one. I don't know if it was here or if it was down in Sarasota. But yeah, during COVID, people were just like, let's slap anything on a delivery and someone will order it.
2: Follow up question. What's with the Tuesdays? Do you ever answer that?
0: I believe that the Ruby Tuesday was named after the song.
1: Okay. Goodbye, Ruby. It's a Rolling Stones song.
0: Yeah, oh, okay. Yeah, Ruby Tuesday.
1: Ruby Tuesday.
2: That's crazy.
1: Who could
0: and they used to
1: do you guys have to sing that?
0: No, we never, dude.
2: You know,
0: I came
2: people's
0: in,
2: birthdays.
0: No, dude. I came right in as they were like getting bougie. So they would made this flip of the script, and I missed the singing "Happy Birthday" or all of that. And, the name Ruby Tuesday comes from the classic 1967 rock song Ruby Tuesday.
2: Wow.
0: The founder, yes, Andy Bell. He loved the song. Bell used a he got a $10,000 gift from a mentor. Combined from some donations from his fraternity brothers to launch a burger, the original burger joint that was Ruby Tuesday.
1: $10,000, that's it?
0: Well, dude, Sandy Bell, that was when it all went to hell. Like, Sandy Bell was one of those guys, like, when I first started at Ruby's, everything came from the founder's mouth. Like, all of our training, everything that we heard, and then at some point they sold, and then it just becomes like everything else, and nothing means anything.
1: And, you sad.
0: Know, it is. You know what's not sad, though? Popping in a Bangin' Black Cherry Teezah pouch. 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Why spit when you can swallow? So the Flock camera debacle went from 0 to 100 very, very quickly. Like, it was like, okay, people are kind of talking about this online. And now on any given day, on any corner of the internet, you're going to find a story about either people tearing them down. But the thing that's happening all of a sudden is a bunch of stories about police misusing the Flock cameras. And this one out of, I'm not sure how old this story is, but it's out of the Keys. And so they, what was it called? Bad Monkey? Vince Vaughn. It was an Apple Plus TV show. They filmed it down in the Keys. Well, while they're filming this show down in the Keys, a police officer became infatuated with one of the actresses that was on the show. So much so that he started accessing the Flock cameras so that he could stalk this woman.
3: Deputy Lamar Eliseo Roman was working security for the Apple TV show Bad Monkey, starring Vince Vaughn, when he met the victim. The 28-year-old is accused of using law enforcement databases to track the woman through Flock cameras and set up alerts to be notified when she was nearby. During an incident in February, her license plate was pinged, and investigators say that Roman went on a high-speed pursuit, nearly causing a crash to pull her over in Big Coppet Key. Now, new court records show that he's avoiding jail time with a pretrial intervention program. Under the terms, prosecutors agreed to drop the charges as long as he completes 2 years probation, pays fines, performs community service, and has no contact with the victim.
0: That's insane.
2: He got us off.
1: That yeah, he insane. Did.
0: Absolutely. Absolutely insane.
1: What an abuse. And how many times is it going on that it doesn't get caught or reported?
0: And see, that's my thought. I thought I had another one here. Let me see if I can bring it up real quick. Here it is right here. To me, if we're hearing about it 5 times, it's happening 5,000 times.
1: Yes.
0: And there was another one. It was on ABC National this morning. 6 former Savannah Police Department employees are under a criminal investigation because they were accessing the Flock cameras for their own personal gain.
4: Our Savannah Police Department employees, including 4 officers, are now under criminal investigation after being fired for allegedly misusing these controversial surveillance cameras made by the company Flock.
5: Totally honest, I'm disappointed. I'm pissed off about it. the employees allegedly using the system to make personal searches involving family and acquaintances. The high-tech AI-powered cameras read license plates and store that data for police departments to use. Over 120,000 deployed nationwide to help fight crime. They're on streetlights, bridges, and highways. But backlash is growing amid rising reports of misuse.
0: You can't believe anything that you see on the internet now, but it feels like you're starting to see videos of them popping up in places where it doesn't really make sense. One of the viral videos is out there. It was a flock camera on a golf course, which, I mean, if it's only to track, license plates, then that doesn't make sense. And I'll tell you, the other place that I've seen them popping up that feels hyper problematic long term is outside of gun ranges, where, you know, they may be tracking people that are regularly, you know, going in shooting off their guns. So this, I think that we're too late to the party.
1: Right.
0: I think that we're just now getting hip to it, but I think that the deed has already been done. Here's an interesting question that maybe can give us a little bit of hope for society, and maybe I'm just wrong. I was running through the comments on some of these stories, trying to figure out, like, political leanings maybe, and who's upset and who's not. It feels like this may run across party lines. I don't know that they're in a world where anything that's pertaining to the government or law enforcement, we kind of dig in our heels with our political leanings. It kind of feels like across the board, people are not down with this. And it just makes you wonder if it does, there's a flip switch where we start going into another era of this where they are really tracking us and being more open about it. Do we just... Are we going to uprise? Like, can we all come together on this? Is this one of those things?
1: I think we're going to rely on, and I don't encourage anyone to do this, but citizens themselves to destroy these cameras.
0: Yeah, well, you know, there's the destroying is one thing, but I don't know if we were all together when I mentioned it last week. You know about the guy in St. Pete off MLK that's got he's got his pole where he's you know, just blocking it every single day.
1: Block the flock.
0: Here it is right here. I had to make sure it was true. Flock camera in the middle of a golf course. Zero traffic. I don't know what the video says, but these are the guys realizing there's a flock camera on the golf course.
6: The shape of this camera, I'm going to zoom in here. All right, you see it? I'm going to go to Flock's actual webpage, and this is where they describe the different cameras that they have. The one on this pole is actually a Condor camera. This camera is not used to detect license plate. This is to detect humans. And here you go. The Flock Condor camera is used for AI human detection. The built-in software automatically requires and tracks pedestrian movement across the scene. It can pan, zoom in, and follow human movement.
0: That's crazy, dude.
1: Well, they probably have that because after hours, a lot of stupid kids like go tear up the fairways and whatnot.
0: And that is the thing, you know, that maybe is missed a little bit here is that I believe, like, you have to buy these, you know what I mean? Like, these aren't, it's not like Flock is just going out and putting them up and then the government is, it's at the behest of the government, individual businesses, and then ultimately, you know, I think the police departments and the municipalities are the ones that are making the decision to bring them in. So like you said, if it's for a security purpose, you probably could put up a big chunk of change and end up getting it on your private property, whether it's a golf course or something else.
1: Yeah, but for just your average civilian track, that dude in Haines City, an officer just got busted yesterday, the day before, looking up his estranged wife's whereabouts on the flock camera.
0: Yeah, it's just another tool that can be used in the wrong way. Mm-hmm. Like we have a theme, police officers, a lot of great ones. A lot of officers want to use their power for their own gain or for other reasons. And it's like you have this new thing that you can get onto a computer and access for whatever the hell it is, whether it's to stalk an actress or find your ex-wife or whatever it is. And to me, once it happens a few times, like, it's over. Like it can no longer be trusted. And it's just another way to invade people's privacy. And the thing is, I heard somebody frame it the other day that really clicked in my head, is that now, because they have us all, like, we are all suspects. Like immediately, without having done anything,
1: right,
0: they know where you were at a given time. So just by your location alone and being on a road and they know that you're there, you are a suspect. And they will now go through those videos, find out who was here, who's been here more often at this place where a crime was committed. And if you just happen to be taking that road every day, you might have cops showing up at your door, want to ask you about a crime that you know nothing about just because you happen to be on a road where there's a flock camera.
1: Creepy and sinister.
0: It's wild. Another day in the summer of Florida, and another woman attacked by an alligator.
1: Oh wow!
0: And this one, this one's got an interesting angle with the family of the woman that was attacked. The son of a Florida grandmother who lost her arm in a savage alligator attack is claiming, and we kind of have touched on this, that the beasts are getting bolder around humans because of dumbasses around the state of Florida, and specifically is blaming TikTokers and social media personalities who are getting clicks by feeding and or molesting the alligators. Zach Garina, whose mother, Diana Spann, was attacked in Marion County as she floated in the Silver River, said he swore that he swam in that river hundreds of times throughout his life and has never encountered the cold-blooded reptile, saying that you can see with your own eyes that these gators are getting more comfortable around humans. And I think that should at least be talked about, especially when it leads to alligators being yoked up and killed for taking a chunk out of people. Like, what changed other than more people from other places, and probably more people feeding and being around alligators in ways that they really shouldn't be?
1: Anytime you see an alligator near a human and the alligator doesn't go away, that means that humans have been feeding that alligator. You know, they're so not dumb, but they have such a small brain that when a human feeds them, the gator's just like, person, food, you know?
0: I don't remember. I don't think you were in here the when we talked about it, but did you see that video, I think, out of Silver Springs of the influencers whose whole thing was, we're here to pet the alligators. So and they just went out there in those clear kayaks and were just like petting the back of the alligators as they go
1: so
0: by.
1: Dumb.
0: It's crazy. It is. I think it often can just feel like there's more. I don't know that we actually are breaking a bunch of records. They do seem to happen all at the same time every single year.
1: Here's how we stop it from happening. Undercover cops dressed up as alligators floating down the river when an influencer goes to pet them, or they're like, ha, gotcha.
0: I got an even better idea.
1: All right.
0: Flock cameras on the back of an alligator.
1: There you go.
0: You put a little flock camera, little neck ring around the gator. Hold on. I wonder if you can go by year. Florida attacks in Florida by year to see if it's gotten that much worse.
1: I feel like the last couple of years, either it's being reported more or it's happening more or both.
0: I will tell you, this is just a quick little rundown here, but there has been a massive jump from it kind of is all over the place. 2023 was the highest single year in decades with 23 attacks.
1: Okay.
0: 2024, 11. 2025, this is just Florida, by the way, 13, including two fatalities. And then 2026, we're still counting here at this point.
1: Well, let's get those numbers up, everybody.
0: Yes, seriously. Come on, we can't let 2023 bitch us out quite like that.
1: But damn, dude, a beautiful almost 10-foot alligator's life is ended because some lady was swimming where she shouldn't have been swimming.
0: It's crazy. Nature related, this just popped into my head. Dude, I watched a video last night.
1: Ooh.
0: This is what I'm doing with my life these days. Right. It was about the headline of the video says how the most boring bird in your backyard is actually the most fascinating.
1: Okay.
0: And it was about the mourning dove. Do you know anything about the mourning dove and what it does and why it is so unique in a bunch of different ways?
1: She has red hair. She's been working in the radio industry for about 80 years and she's retiring tomorrow.
0: That is not that one. You're right about that one.
1: Okay.
0: But this one, dude, the mourning dove is one of only like three bird species, and one of the others is a flamingo, where they make milk in their throat.
1: Ugh.
0: The male and the female, they raise the baby together and they make milk in their throat.
1: How?
0: And then it's they say it's like, this is gross, that it's like a thick
1: phlegm.
0: It's thick, like cottage cheese, almost. But it's just like sheer protein.
2: We found our next Deb Gath.
0: Oh, dude, a little.
1: You gonna eat a little morning dove.
0: There was a name for it. It was called like something milk. Morning dove
1: throat milk.
0: It was like something.
2: No, that's something else.
0: No, that's what it is. Crop milk, because that's what it's called.
1: crop
0: this
1: milk.
0: This thing in their neck is called the crop, and they make it there. And flamingos, there's like two other, but the flamingo is one of the other major bird species that makes milk in their throat. And the other fun fact was, they're one of the fastest birds, like common birds. They are faster than every single one of their major predators. They're faster than certain breeds of. They're actually built like a hawk. Like the way that they fly,
1: yeah.
0: It's more like a hawk. It's faster than there was like 10 different hawks that they're faster than, like a Cooper's hawk and other ones.
1: Yeah.
0: Like they very rarely are taken in the sky by predators because they're so damn fast.
1: Being faster than a peregrine falcon.
0: No. That would
1: 200 miles per hour.
0: We don't have those here naturally, do we?
1: I don't believe we have them in Florida, but it is the fastest animal on the planet. 200 miles per hour, they can just dive bomb.
2: Jeez.
0: And these birds live longer than most other birds. It is not rare for a mourning dove to live over 30 years in the wild.
1: Wow.
0: So it's like if you see a mourning dove, just know like it may be chilling in your backyard for the past, you know, 25 years.
1: They're cool looking and they sound neat.
0: Yeah, I always just took them as, no offense, like the dumbest, like,
1: yeah.
0: Slowest,
1: like a pigeon.
0: Yeah, just like and they are. Oh, that was another one that made the crop milk.
1: The pigeon?
0: The pigeon does as
1: well.
0: They
1: make crop milk.
0: They make the crop milk
1: now,
0: as well.
1: Now, pardon my ignorance, but what do they make it out of? Is it their own digested food that they then bring up and they're able to give it to their youngins?
0: Yes, it is a cellular secretion. It looks and feels thick and pale with a consistency similar to cottage cheese, packed with fat, protein, and helpful antibodies. So the first few weeks are just the crop milk for the babies. Then they go to a mixture of seed and crop milk, and then at some point they go to just the seeds. And the mommy and daddy raise the baby together.
1: Can humans eat crop milk?
0: We're gonna find out. How do I harvest it? That's the only problem. Is you probably have to find one that's actively mating, and then cut its head off and take the crop milk out. Like I don't know. I think you probably have to kill the pigeon too.
2: We'll Google it. We'll figure it out.
1: Humans drink crop milk.
0: I would say the answer has got to be no.
1: Technically, we can, but it is not practical. Harvested or sold as a food product, crop milk is a nutrient-rich, cheesy fluid secreted from the lining of the throat crop in pigeons, doves, flamingos, and some penguins.
0: Yeah, dude, you learn something every day. It's an informational show here.
1: We really are.
0: You never know what the hell.
1: Ew, it's yellow. Pale yellow, lumpy cottage cheese.
0: Hell yeah, dude. Give me that crop milk.
1: With all the feces.
0: Give me that crop milk. nothing to be alarmed about, but, you know, you should always know what the hell is going on in this world and in the Atlantic Ocean when it comes to potential storms. Now tracking multiple areas of interest in the Atlantic. One just got named. It's out there doing its own thing. No harm to any land. Cristobal is now officially in the Central Atlantic, and there is another wave out there that is at, I believe, at 80% of developing over the next 7 days. But according to everybody, including the great Paul Delgado, the one that we would have to maybe think about at all is the wave that just came off of Africa within the last day or so. It is at 20% to develop in the next 2 days, 30% in the next 7 days. It's that time of year. That's all there really is to it. They said that the numbers were going to be way down this year when it comes to major storms and named storms. But all it takes is one. Like, all it takes is one storm for it to be the worst hurricane season that we've ever had here. And I always, I'm not saying this means anything, but I remember Mike and other meteorologists saying that, like, before a lot of the big storms, you get this, like, weird, stagnant, burning heat feeling.
2: Oh, no.
0: And I feel like over the last 2 days, like, there's just that feeling where you almost feel like you're in your own little personal heat dome where, like, your flesh is burning a little more, and it's like you can just feel the moisture and the heat permeating off of your body. It's not good.
1: It is weird. It's more extreme than usual because I was outside this morning out by the Busch Gardens area, and after 10 minutes of being outside, I got in my car. I'm like, why am I drenched?
0: Yeah.
1: Like, not just sweating, but pouring sweat.
0: I saw Dennis Phillips say last night that it was 11 o'clock at night in areas like in St. Pete and other spots near the coast had feels like temperatures still of near 100 degrees at 11 o'clock last night. So when you get no cooling at night and no rain, which I don't think we're going to be getting for the next couple of days, it heats up that water. It heats up everything. And we have learned, you know, the hot water is fuel for those storms. So go away. We don't want none. But at the same time, I think the Bone has positioned themselves as the place you want to be tuned in during during any storm type situation. But hopefully, it doesn't come to that. But you should always know.
1: Yeah. What time tonight do I need to look at the sky?
0: Oh, yeah, dude. 10? I'm so excited. 10, you could potentially see stuff starting at 10, but the real, real sweet spot is going to be from 12 to 3 a.m. Mm. It is going to be one of the most visible meteor showers of the last 145 years because of the moon that we have, which will be barely non-existent. Will be a very, very dark sky, and tonight there's not to be any rain or clouds in the sky. So all along the west coast of Florida, if you can get to a spot with the least amount of light, I'd imagine out by you is probably pretty damn good.
1: I would think the Odessa area. I was just wondering to myself, like, what in the entire Tampa Bay area, Hillsborough, Pasco, Pinellas, what city or what area has the least light pollution?
0: It's got to be somewhere out there. I mean, it really does. I don't know. Maybe if you make it to the beaches, depending on the beach, you might be able to look out into the dark sky. I know that if we talk about our entire listening audience, because I've researched like dark parks and places that stargazers like to go. Of all places, Nokomis. Nokomis at the jetty in Nokomis has been deemed one of the best spots for stargazing. So I thought there are like national parks out there that are like dark parks where they're made to go and look at the stars in the most pristine way. And we've looked at going to one day. There's one way up north in Michigan where people, pretty much astronomers and people that are just all about the stars, will go and you can get the most pristine views of the stars. And tonight would be the night to find a place like that.
1: I mean, I know Williams Park in downtown St. Pete's a pretty dark park.
0: That is pretty good. Dark in a couple different ways. Dark spiritually, melatoninly, and likewise. All right, let's step aside for a moment. When we come back...
2: He said melatonin. Melanin.
0: Melatonin. I was making up a word no matter what. I just made up a word based on the wrong word. Yeah, melatoninly is what you do when you're trying to get some extra Z's. By the way, why were you guys talking about Ambien when I turned on my radio yesterday? Are you talking about suicides?
1: Oh, yeah.
0: Yeah.
1: Oh. Yeah.
2: Well, I got dark.
0: I've just heard people fight through that Ambien buzz, and there's just like some whole other thing on the other side of it.
2: I learned that from Role Models.
0: Oh yes, yeah. He takes it out camping.
2: Yeah,
0: dude, I remember there was a bit on this station back in the day, Spice Show. They had Jared take Ambien, and then they I think quizzed him or something.
2: Yeah, that's fun.
0: Because it's supposed to be like a truth drug too.
1: Right.
0: Once you make it past the sleepy part, you can tell no lies.
2: Is that true?
0: Yeah.
1: That's what they say.
0: That's what they say.
2: You got to test this now.
0: Well, procure us some Ambien, big boy.
1: He's got sources.
0: I got a Dizzy Does It for us on Friday. Dizzy Does Ambien. Don't go anywhere. When we come back, plenty more joints to fire up as we make way for Drew Garabo Live. I'm sure Drew already saw this, but a brand new feature when it comes to Halloween Horror Nights. If the nighttime and the darkness is too scary for you, they've got a new offering. It actually sounds pretty damn cool. And we'll also visit the phenomenon of women falling in love with psychopathic murderers. One of the worst murderers of our generation. What do you know? He's found love while behind bars. We'll unpack all that and a bunch more coming up next in the back half of John's Joints.
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9: That crash involving a truck in Pinellas, 275 north and south, affected. The ramp to 118th Avenue at the moment is closed. They're forcing northbound traffic to take the Roosevelt exit instead. Crash in Manatee County, 301 westbound beyond Haybend Boulevard. Left turn lane blockage here. In Hillsborough, traffic signal malfunction. Telecom Parkway at Fletcher Avenue. Northbound 275, exit 39 off the Howard Franklin. Roadwork delay. You're going to be forced to take Kennedy off that bridge. This is Eric with traffic.
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24: Meteorologist Jim Weber to Sky Tower Weather Center. Partly cloudy skies for today. Just a couple of isolated showers late this afternoon, mainly inland. Rain chance about 10% for today. Daytime high of 93. Then for tonight, mainly clear skies. Those overnight lows only dropping into the lower 80s. Back into the low to mid 90s as we head into Thursday, with those rain chances staying very low, only about 20%.
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0: We got the back half of John's joints for you. Dude, whatever happened to Pusa? Whatever happened to these guys? These. If you would have met me when I was 12 years old, I would have told you this is the greatest rock band that ever existed.
1: Two bands that you love, Cake and Pot USA.
0: Yeah.
1: I bet you can't name one member of either band, and I can't either. And
0: are you
1: I know
0: kidding?
1: A lot about music.
0: I know all of the
1: You're
0: members
1: looking it
0: of
1: up right
0: no,
1: now.
0: I'm not. I know Chris is in the Bruce, Dave, Willie.
1: And they have last names, these fellows you're mentioning?
0: Yeah, Dave Dirtiter.
1: Dave
2: Dirtiter?
0: Dave Dirtiter.
1: Oh, is it Dirtiter or is it Dirtiter?
0: I did just look it up, all jokes aside. And the guy's name is Dave Dirtiter. Dude, how else would you say it? D-E-D-E-R-E-R. Dirtiter. Chris Ballow and Dave Dirtiter went to high school together.
1: Was that Pot USA?
0: Yeah, that was
1: Dave Dirtiter.
0: Dude, I remember, and I don't know if you would remember this, Drew, but they, right at the peak of their, they really had just had a moment in time on the heels of this album, and they did a thing with MTV where they went and performed in front of
1: the White House?
0: Mount Rushmore.
1: Oh!
0: Yeah, dude, and I just thought that was the coolest damn thing ever. Oh, damn, they haven't... It appears they haven't done anything in a while.
1: You don't say.
0: They did a 31st anniversary of this album in 2026, which is great. And then, they did release an album.
1: When?
0: In 2023.
1: What's on it?
0: Froggy Style.
1: Oh, Froggy Style.
0: Froggy Style.
2: I know what that means.
0: There definitely seems to be, these are all songs that
2: no one would like.
0: No, that they've already done.
2: Oh.
0: Like this. Maybe this is a maybe this is a the greatest hits album. Actually,
1: Froggy Style.
0: Yeah.
1: What else on there, John?
0: Well, it's got Kitty, which is a great yep. one. Boll Weevil, which was another one of theirs.
1: Boll Weevil.
2: These are hits that you're naming.
0: Well,
1: Kitty is.
0: They okay. were hits for them are not hits as you would think of them. I would say, dude, they did. Their second album after this, the President's 2 was the album.
1: Y'all.
0: Dude, I thought this was like the coolest freaking rock song ever for a minute. I just thought this
2: song right now
0: this
2: you're playing?
0: This song right here.
1: All right.
2: Hate it already.
1: Is this Mach 5?
0: Yeah.
1: That was a good song.
0: Yeah.
1: I forgot about this one.
2: How old were you when you thought this was one of the greatest?
0: I will survive in my Mach 5.
1: Dave Dirtiter.
0: 1996, so...
2: Are you like 14?
0: 10.
1: Half this hard.
0: 10? I was 10 years old. 10 years old was when I was... Damn, time is so weird. Like, when you think
1: slippery.
0: Of, when you think of things and you're like, oh, this is how old I was when I was liking this. You're like, I was only 10 years old? And this was the second one. So that means I was 9 when I was jamming the... 9 and 8 when I was jamming
1: the And they haven't done anything since.
0: Yeah. My choice.
1: Oh, yeah. No, listen. Once you've created art like they created... Why even try anymore? Yeah.
2: Well, they sound like that would be featured on like a Tony Hawk game.
1: I could see that.
2: Right?
1: They never were, but I could definitely see that.
0: You're not completely wrong. Needless to say, Pusa. They deserve their rightful place. That's all I'm saying. I actually had this for Mo DeWitt, and we didn't get a chance to get to it. But, I think it's a theme, at least for me, that it is an addiction and a problem for our society that we cannot stop having people deliver food to our house. We could drive there. We could go get it. We could do a million different things. But because it's an option, we will pay, and we will pay anything, and we will accept that it's often wrong and bad, and nobody can do anything about it. But the Federal Trade Commission announced today that it'll be sending out hundreds of thousands of payments to settle a lawsuit alleging that Grubhub tricked customers with hidden fees and deceived drivers. The FTC will be sending out 640,000 checks or PayPal deposits to affected app users, more than $23.8 million. Jeez. The FTC and the Attorney General up in Illinois, it was a December 2024 court filing, saying they had long advertised a single low-cost fee, allegedly tacked on junk fees that would show up on a customer's order as a service or small order fee that would drive up the price of the food more than double the initial cost. A former Grubhub executive referred to the practice as pricing shell game. Starting in at least 2019, Grubhub was accused of advertising non-existing partnerships with restaurants to drive growth, resulting in delivery issues and additional fees for people who ordered from those businesses. So not shocking at all. I still think this is probably happening in a certain form or fashion. But a bunch of people got on, and they're going to be getting paid.
1: My new thing is if I can leave and get something, I will. Like this afternoon, I'd been here since 11:30, and I'm like, you know, I'm hungry. I'm going to drive my ass to Joel's Kosher Deli and get myself a bagel.
0: Yeah, yeah. That is the way to do it. I think about growing up and how we didn't live near anything. Mm. And like we never, like there wasn't anything, but like you wanted food, you'd go get it. You know what I mean? Like yeah. It's just the nearest food period for us was probably 20 minutes away. Like you could get to a corner store and get some milk and some snacks and maybe a pizza 5 minutes or less, but to get to the McDonald's, any chain restaurant, like it was at least 20 minutes away. And it was not a thing. You would just go do it because it's what you had to do. And now it's shameful. The places that I've ordered and got food delivered from that I could have been to and back in less than 10 minutes. And still, you know, it's there. And I think it's part of something about humans where it's like, if we can find an easier path, even if we're paying stupid money for it, we'll do it.
2: Yeah. We talked about it when you were away and 2 days ago got DoorDash.
0: Yeah.
2: And
1: like, oh, yeah, dude.
2: It was only, like you said, less than 10 minutes away. I could have just went and got it. And I was like, no, I'm going to stay home and watch some Netflix.
1: No, I'd rather pay $37 for a $19 entree. You
2: know?
0: And I'm kind of surprised that there's not more restaurants, specifically like respectable restaurants, that aren't playing the game anymore. Because it's like a lose-lose in that sometimes you can reach out to the restaurant if something's wrong.

0: I brought up what we did over the break, and it was just so stupid, but it was enough to ruin it. It was on my birthday that night. We ordered White Castle, and I ordered like 10 White Castle burgers, and it was bizarre. I don't even know how they messed the order up in that way. I ordered 10 White Castle burgers. What I got was 14 White Castle burgers. Four of them made the way that they were supposed to be, and 10 that were completely covered in ketchup, which is just a vibe ruiner for any White Castle aficionado. And it's like, so then you go and you tell them that it's wrong, and they want to give you like 10 cents a burger because there was an added condiment. Like, you got the order, they say.
1: Right. Yeah.
0: But it's like, that's not what I ordered. I didn't get the order.
2: It ruined the whole thing.
0: Yeah. It really
3: I think one of the things that stopped me from going, besides like paying all those prices, is when I would like get McDonald's, no sauce.
0: Yeah, that too.
3: I'm like, what am I supposed to eat? I'll use ketchup?
0: That'll ruin the damn game.
3: And it was the same thing. They were not going to give you the full thing because you got your meal, but how am I supposed to eat this without the sauce?
0: Did you, I don't think we talked about it on the air today yet. Did you see who the latest victim of foodie justice was?
2: I did. Hold on. Give me a second. Wicked Oak, you did the Cuban sandwich.
0: I did. I saw that. I don't remember.
2: And boiled peanuts.
0: This is near and dear to our heart.
2: It is. It's one we love.
0: The galley.
2: The galley. The grouper sandwich.
0: Yeah, the grouper sandwich.
2: You know what? You got to love Mike's honesty.
0: Yeah, and he you better have a moist bun.
2: Do not
0: give this man a flaky, dry.
2: Yeah, he knows buns.
3: Yeah, lick the bun a couple times before you give it to him.
0: Do not give this man an unbuttered, untoasted, dry ass bun because that'll be a deal ruiner right there.
2: Two things he hates is a regular old bun that's dry and unseasoned food. You better put a bunch of salt and all that stuff on there, otherwise you'll feel the wrath of foodie justice.
0: You will. He will be the judge of that, and he will judge you absolutely accordingly.
2: Dude, but how good did that Cuban look at Wicked Oak? Did you see that thing?
0: That looked pretty damn, damn good. Snap. He also did, and I want to say I saw somebody. Oh, I think it was Johnny. I've never been there, and I've got to, as a submarine sandwich lover, it simply delicious. Right over there, it's a little hole in the wall. The only reason I know where it is because it was in the same plaza as the original location of Violet Stone. But it's like an old school deli that makes these just beautiful giant sub sandwiches. And I think they're known for this like house Cuban that is nothing like a Cuban at all. But I think they both had it and had very, very good things to say about it. Looks like a little gem.
2: Who did Big Tony's Deli? Was that Johnny or Foodie Justice?
0: Big Tony.
2: It's like right up here on 4th Street or something.
0: Oh, isn't that Big Dog's? No. You're talking about the place we used to eat there time and time again. It's in the little plaza on 4th, right up here on your left-hand side if you're headed towards downtown.
2: Yes, I think so.
0: Big Stein's.
2: Oh, no, not Big Stein's. I know Big Stein's. No, somebody did there. I think there's a Big Tony's Deli that's right near here or in downtown St. Pete.
0: Oh, Tony D.
2: That's it.
0: Tony D. Yeah, I've had that.
2: Okay,
0: I've had that.
2: Good?
0: It's good. I'm super particular with my subs and my sub bread. This bread to me did not hit me where I need to be to be hit. I think my favorite Italian sub in the Tampa Bay area, especially on this side of the bridge, is that DeCosmos. DeCosmos, which is over in Pinellas Park, which can be described as a mini Mazzaro's. Dude, they've got a spicy Italian that comes with this house-made spicy jardiniere. It's really, really good. They bake all the bread fresh there and everything. That's one of my favorite subs right now.
3: Not seeing it on Johnny's. What was it called again?
0: No, it's called Tony D's.
2: Tony D's.
0: It's called Tony D's.
2: Yeah, and I think it was Foodie Justice. Yeah. Because he stays so slim.
0: Dude, you know the other one that he did that really everybody just raves about? And my sister-in-law used to work there. It's in Seminole, and it looks just crazy good. It's Big Jim's. Big Jim's famous steak and smokehouse.
2: Oh, yeah.
0: So, yeah, he did. I forget all that he did. They're known for their prime rib, but dude, they do barbecue, smoking it legit. And people just rave about that spot.
2: You got to get to that Weldon's seafood, dude. When you try those whole belly clams, my God. Yeah. And the lobster roll, you'll never go back to Boardwalk again at John's Pass.
3: Really?
0: You haven't had it, though.
2: Yeah. Sarah got it.
0: Oh, you've had the lobster roll from Boardwalk.
2: Oh, yeah. Yeah, a long time ago. It's good.
0: I don't believe you. No, only because not that long ago you guys went and you were like going for the first time, and I swear you got a Philly.
2: You might be right. I might not.
0: I will tell. I will. I'm not saying that you're wrong. I'm just saying
2: I'm wrong.
0: I'm ready to take the challenge. I'll be the judge of that.
2: Let's go. All right, we'll do a lobster roll challenge, blind lobster roll challenge. Yeah, we'll say where it's from. We'll get one from Weldon's. We'll get one from Boardwalk. We'll see who's got the better one. You go hot butter or do you go cold mayo?
0: I like cold. I like the cold one.
2: Same.
0: I like the cold one.
2: All right.

0: Oh, damn, we're late as hell. We got to get going. But I did tease it, so let me throw this up real quick.
1: That show sucks anyway.
0: Don't say that. He doesn't like when he's, that's not going to go well for you. Those who think that Universal Studios Halloween Horror Nights is a bit too scary with all the lights off are getting a new option with a new chapter for the attraction this year. Universal Studios has announced its first ever daytime add-on that is dubbed Unmasking the Horror, a daytime behind-the-scenes glimpse at the long-running horror-themed event. The Unmasking the Horror Tour will offer guests a closer look at the craftsmanship that goes in to Halloween Horror Nights. The guided lights-on walkthrough offers unique insights into the creative process behind the sinners and kill scenario, but it's kill scenario, like a quinceanera, but you kill.
2: Okay,
0: so you know, I'd see this being a thing for the super duper big fans on like the inner workings of it.
2: So all three of them will enjoy it.
0: Yeah, nice. Dude, are you kidding me?
1: Oh man, dude, it is a cult, bro.
0: It is. I mean, I don't know. If they're printing money, like, yeah. I mean, it's starting now. It's going to start like next week, probably.
1: I think so.
0: It starts in August. It's sold out damn near every night, and they go even further past Halloween now. So it's only $20. It's only $20 to do the daytime thing. So, and then Chris Watts, that is the guy who killed his wife and his young daughters. He's always had that weird, like, I could just feel that he had that weird thing that women. He had women followers, which a lot of killers do. And what do you know? This dude is going to be married for behind bars. He's in a relationship with Lizzie Henderson, 39. She is a smitten Ohio realtor who has already relocated to Wisconsin to be closer to the prison where her murderous beau is held. She confirmed she was in a relationship with Watts, admitting it could be seen as weird, but said that she met the prisoner who she claims is now a born-again Christian. How things began is between me, him, and God. She changed her last name to Lizzie Watts last September, taking the name of the man who murdered his pregnant wife and killed his two daughters. You might remember he killed them and then stuffed them in oil tanks.
2: Oh, that was that guy.
0: Yeah, in Colorado. The realtor was photographed proudly wearing a wedding ring on her finger and submitted a marriage request to prison officials, according to her former stepfather.
1: Look, if you're born again, you're going to get into heaven no matter what you did.
2: That's the rules, I think.
1: Yeah, that's what they say.
0: Dude, what? The psychology of like this guy murdered his babies, his little kids, murdered his pregnant wife, did horrific things with their body. And then to be like, I can love this guy. I mean, the ultimate maybe baby bird, broken wing syndrome, where it's like this guy is damaged and I'm the one to bring him God and make him better and everything.
2: No, I think she's damaged too, and she just can't see any of that.
1: Also true.
0: That would be probably
1: two things can be true at once.
0: Yeah. That would probably be closer to the. But that has happened all throughout time.
1: Oh, Ted Bundy.
0: The other one, the other guy that killed his pregnant wife, Lacey Peterson,
1: Scott Peterson.
0: Dude, he had ladies lined up as well. It's a thing that happens.
1: Think about all the nice guys out there that can't find a girl to date.
0: Yes.
1: And all these women are throwing themselves at serial killers.
0: How does that make you feel?
1: Murderous.
0: I'm going to hang out for the first hour on Drew Garabo Live. Can we do Borum in the first
1: break? Of course.
0: Okay, cool. Do not go anywhere. Drew Garabo Live is coming up next. I'm going to be hanging out for the first hour. Full Jadita in effect. Thank you very much, Diz. Thank you very much, Drew. We'll be back live tomorrow, 1 p.m. We've got a bona fide Monster Jam legend in the house with us tomorrow at 3 o'clock. An Anderson. I'll let you try and guess which one it is tomorrow at 3. So that'll be a good time. But don't go anywhere. Drew Garabo Live coming up next. 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
4: Emergency crews still on the scene of that accident in Pinellas, 275 South around Roosevelt, off to the right shoulder now, so you're allowed to take 118th Avenue exit ramp now. Crash Park Boulevard, eastbound at 53rd Street. Still that earlier wreck in Manatee County. US 301 west beyond Haybend Boulevard. Left turn lane blockage. Crash in Hillsborough, Limebaugh Avenue, westbound at Henderson Road. This is Eric with traffic.
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0: right, Drew Garabo Live is here. Jadida reunion in effect. What is up, John Senning?
1: Dude, there is something about sitting in this seat. I have like such just fond memories. I feel like I channel my inner rattlesnake in the mailbox when I sit over here. It's
0: good.
1: It's a good feeling.
0: Well, it's great to have you there, man. We don't get to do this very often, and I really appreciate you sticking around. When you texted me this morning and said, I'll sit in the first hour. I was like, oh, hell yeah, we get to stretch out a little bit.
1: Let's do it, baby. Let's do it.
0: Let's talk about your, I heard you talking about on Sending Show today about your ketamine treatment.
1: Yeah.
0: And how it's helping you process grief. Because I think a lot of people out there, whether it's loss of a loved one, loss of a relationship, a job, whatever, we have a hard time processing grief and moving on with our life.
1: When I've said this before, and I'm sure it's like my own, self-conscious being that I feel like I need to preface it this way, but like I lost my grandparents fairly early. Like I remember it, but I've been very blessed in that there's not been a major, inter-family loss throughout the years, really. And I feel like from a grief perspective as an adult, this has just been the hardest thing that we've had to go through. And not really, it all just being a new emotion in so many ways. And it's been tough. Like that's, and I think that's normal. Like I'm not going to the top of the skyway or anything. Like I think it's been tough in a traditional fashion, but I just know that this is a tool that many people use. And Deb, who's the absolute best, she had told me a long time ago, talking about Brody and her own experiences. She said, this really helped me get through things after she had lost her dog. So I knew that it was something I wanted to do at some point. And I touched on it briefly earlier that like the after, once like the calm of, once everything calms down and like it's not all in your face and everybody isn't like, I'm so sorry, and sending messages, and it's the topic of discussion. Once thing goes back to normal life, I think that's where like a certain different level of grief, I guess, for lack of a better term, sets in. And I think that's kind of what's been going on for the past week or so. And, it's been less than 12 hours. I'm not going to say that it turned me into a new person, but I left there last night feeling much, much better. And when I woke up today, I feel different than I felt in the last few weeks. So I'm hoping that it's helped me accept things, maybe let go of guilt or anything like that, which seems to be a major part of this. So I'm hopeful that I'm on the right path.
0: So technically, to get into the nuts and bolts of like what you experienced while you were under, were you able to like kind of consciously unpack your own feelings? Because with ketamine, often you don't get to determine what comes to you. The ketamine determines what comes to you.
1: Yeah, it was, a lot of it was just, I think, which this is not a grand thought that comes from nowhere, but just, what a life. You're going to make me cry. I said I wouldn't cry on Sending Show.
0: You never said you wouldn't cry here.
1: I wouldn't cry. And Come on. Feel like if I'm going to cry, I'll go ahead and do it. I think it was just, it was almost, it points just like running through the last 15 years and just thinking, it doesn't get better than that.
0: No.
1: So I think getting to that and, just getting to a place of that and realizing like there was nothing more to do. Like, we did it. We did it as good as we could. For him, for us, for everybody.
0: When you, before this, were processing the grief, were you able to look back at the last 15 years and go, damn?
1: No.
0: Okay.
1: No.
0: And that's probably what was an obstacle to you processing all the grief, right?
1: Probably. And here's the thing. I feel good today. There's potentially a breakdown when I get home today. Tomorrow could be a worse day. But it is this constant feeling of like wanting to remember, but also trying to move on. You know what I mean? And move on doesn't mean forget, but it's like finding that appreciation for what we had, but also, knowing everything's going to be okay.
0: Yeah.
1: It ultimately is what it is not letting the saddest moments kind of define your entire person at that during that time. So
0: good.
1: I feel good. And Deb, she always knows the right things to say to you before and after and all of that. And a lot of it, I would say probably you have no grasp on time, but I would probably say like 20, 30 minutes into it, I was exploring different things and almost like you're not closing a chapter, but I think that's probably the overall theme of it, was like, you know, that was a chapter of your life. I mean, I think it's just been an interesting few weeks for, I turned 40, this happened. You just kind of can't see it any other way than like you're entering a new phase and era in your life, and looking at that as a positive and not something to be bummed out about, I think is the major takeaway.
0: So when you and I first started interviewing Dr. Brent from Priority UMD, which I can't recommend enough, same with John, he's in Clearwater, Priority YOUMD. We talked about how ketamine was being used for people who had suicidal ideation. And that was kind of Dr. Brent's jam at the time, is helping people stay alive. You and I are fortunate not to struggle with those dark, dark, dark thoughts, but this is probably the first time either one of us has done a ketamine treatment where we were trying to specifically get over something. Were you,
1: for sure.
0: Were you kind of able to see where it could help someone who struggles with that daily depression?
1: Absolutely. Yeah. I think it was, because I think in the past it's been more of kind of just a tool for life and give you a little kick in the ass, maybe help with your thought process and organization and stuff for a bit. But this one, when you go in and it's not just like, let's see what happens, and it's more of like, I know I've got to figure stuff out and work through it. Absolutely. By the end of it, I have a completely different appreciation. And you texted me this morning and asked me about it, and I think I said something to the effect of just very different than anything else I'd experienced doing it, which was to be expected.
0: Yeah.
1: But I, you know, I'm feeling good and hoping to ride that wave.
0: Good. And if you're listening, wondering what you can help, definitely approach John with your dead dog stories and let him know about your passing pets, because it's very, very helpful.
1: It's so tough, dude. It's so like, you know. And you know better. We were joking about this in the up at Janus, because you know better than anybody what that is like. And I think this is, you know, there's more of like a time frame on this where it's fresh and people want to talk about it today. And you know, it just comes from a warm place inside their heart. But it is tough. It's like, it's tough when it's like, hey, we're doing this. Hey, let's dwell on the worst thing that's happened in your life for a couple minutes. And then let me also tell you about the worst moment of my life and exactly how it happened. And you go, okay, we can do this. We can do this. And I've been able to do so. So it's comes from a good place, I suppose.
0: Good. Well, it does. People mean very well. It's just, they don't often think, this guy's currently dealing with cancer. It's not going to be the most helpful thing in the world if I tell him about my Uncle Charlie who died of prostate cancer, you know?
1: There is something. And I mean, I think, and I'm sure you can experience it or have experienced it a lot too, being a former radio caller and just radio nerd. There's like something psychological that like snaps in your brain when you feel like you can relate to that person like in a very specific way. And there's just no filter on whether you should tell them that or how you tell them that. It's just like, I need them to know that I've been through something or I have a connection to this story as well. And it's meant to bring us closer, and you know, sometimes it just hurts.
0: Yeah, and we do this so that we can build a connection with people. It's just sometimes that connection creates an exaggerated or artificial intimacy where it's like, oh, you're going through this, I went through this, let me tell you about it. And it's beautiful in a way, but also sometimes inconvenient. Yeah,
1: depending on the time and place. And it also just gets so much easier for me as time goes on, you know.
0: Sure. And it will. It will continue to. Yeah. And you know, I know Brody would have wanted you to be so happy. You know what I mean? Like all he wanted ever was for you to experience joy, and you had a hell of a run with him, man. And now we're going to bring it all to a crashing halt as we talk to the lead balloon himself, the turd in the punch bowl.
1: Wait. You told me that if I came on for an hour that you wouldn't wouldn't bring him on.
0: Oh, sorry. Jacob, I'm just going to make you hold for another, say, 48 minutes or so until John
1: you
0: leaves.
1: You promised me. I put it in my rider.
0: He did. Sorry. So.
2: Come on, man.
0: Sorry.
1: What's up, Jakey? Baby Jakey?
2: Happy birthday to you. Happy birthday to you. Happy birthday, dear Promo John. Happy birthday to you.
0: Not his birthday.
1: It is the first time we've spoke. Now, I will say, you and I are connected via text, Jacob. You reach out whenever you need something. I don't believe I got a happy birthday text.
0: Jacob? You didn't text John on his birthday?
1: Busy that day, bro?
2: Happy birthday, Promo John.
0: No, that's not what it we're saying.
1: It's actually funny because I did think about it and I was mildly hurt, but then I just started thinking about all of the thought and love we've put into some of his birthdays in the past. And then just to get to a point where it's like,
0: he takes us for granted.
1: Yeah, like he's worth a party. He's worth us reaching out to all of our friends to make a super reel of happy birthday messages. And then a text is too much. But I would imagine you were busy.
2: We get it, man.
0: Out of sight, out of mind. We understand.
1: He was probably doing appearance with like Froggy or another radio personality or something.
0: Yeah, that's okay. We understand.
2: No.
0: By the way, Jacob, did you know that tomorrow is the retirement of one Anne, as you call her, Shepherd, as she prefers to be called, Kelly?
2: Is it?
1: Oh, you didn't know
2: is
1: that.
2: Is it her last day tomorrow?
0: Am I breaking
1: did
0: that news
1: Did you know
0: to
1: this
0: you?
1: At all?
2: Well, yes. No. I did know that. So how I knew this Drew Garabo was my friend Jonathan Chase texted me, though. So that's how I knew it ahead of time, you know?
1: Who's this guy?
0: Who's Jonathan Chase? Who the hell is that?
1: He's getting name drops around here.
0: Yeah, is he in our building?
2: Well, Jonathan Chase is a friend of mine that I met in Daytona Beach. Can you believe it?
0: Were we out there for a bike week and coleslaw wrestling?
1: Yeah, what the hell was going on?
0: You had the Iron Horse Saloon?
1: Boogie boarding tournament?
2: No. See, Drew Garabo, I met him at the Conklin Center in Daytona Beach.
0: What were you doing in the Conklin Center?
2: Well, it was where they taught me how to be independent on my own. Can you believe it?
0: All right.
2: That's where we met.
0: Gotcha. So you met Jonathan Chase there. And then, is he from this area? Is that how he found out about Ann Shepherd retiring?
2: Well, because he saw it on Facebook. So that's how he found out about it.
0: I got you. Good. Well, tomorrow, I believe, is her last day. They're throwing a big celebration for her in the building, Jacob. I'll be sure to make sure I tell her that you wish the great Ann Shepherd a farewell.
1: Should we call her?
0: I don't have her number.
1: Oh, you don't?
2: No. And and
0: really?
2: Yeah, and
0: it's surprising, right?
2: And I have a question for you, Drew Garabo. Who's going to be taking her place? Do you know yet? It's funny you say that.
1: Yeah. Let me pitch you an idea, Jacob, because I feel like you're essentially a program director here locally.
0: Pretty much.
1: What do you think of replacing the great Ann Kelly, a staple and a franchise in this market for decades upon decades? We get another legend to step into her place coming someday soon. Mornings with Drew Garabo on 105.5 The Dove.
0: What do you think, Jacob?
1: That's what it is, right? 105.
2: Yeah. You know what? Drew Garabo, is that going to happen?
0: Well, just John's asking you what you think about it. You know, there are focus groups currently looking at it right now, and I'm just wondering if it's something that you would be on board with.
2: Well, you know what? Drew Garabo, if you do end up getting that job, Drew Garabo, will you be able to take my calls on the air or not?
1: Is that a good question?
0: That's really the only question.
1: Yeah,
0: that's been the holdup so far, actually. It's not salary. It's not hours working, 16 hours a day or anything. It's would you be able to take Jacob's call on 105.5 The Dove? Let's find out. Let's see if I have time in the intro to this song that they play on 105.5 The Dove, Journeys Faithfully. Let's see if I can talk it up and go to a phone call at the same time. It's the Morning Dove, 105.5 The Dove. I'm Drew Garabo. Overturned tanker there on 275 by the Howard Street exit. Hit those brakes. Journey Faithfully.
1: Damn.
0: No time for you, Jacob.
1: Oh, snap.
0: Not on that song, anyway. They also play one of John's favorite Beach Boys song, Stand By. This is one of their last played jams as well. See if I can fit you in here. Stand By in 3, 2, 1.
1: Oh,
0: 105.5 The Dove. It's a Morning Dove with Drew Garabo. Oh, no, I didn't have time there either, Jacob. I'm sorry. It looks like I might not have time to wedge you in, buddy.
2: Oh, man. Come on, Drew Garabo.
1: Dude, I'm starting to think about this more and more. Maybe, I wonder how much freedom you could end up getting with Mornings on the Dove.
0: What do you mean?
1: Like, is there any wiggle room? Like, people just want the songs, right?
0: I think so. Like, they don't want my smart-ass commentary. Yeah. They just want the jams.
1: Well, I'm starting to wonder, can we do like a buddy duo morning show over there?
0: Oh, I would love that.
1: But are they going to let us breathe? Are they going to? I mean, obviously, we're not going to be able to do what we do, but that almost makes it more fun, more challenging.
0: Yeah, because we'll have to wedge like what we would normally do, 17 minutes of content, into like 2 minutes of content. Let's see. Here's another one. They just played this at 3:54 p.m. This one, we got a nice long intro. Get ready, John. Jacob, you might be able to chime in on this one, too. Here we go in 3, 2, 1. 105.5 The Dove. It's a Morning Dove with Drew and John. John and Drew, sorry, he gets first billing. We're going to take you back to those roller skating days back in Lapeer, Michigan, John.
1: Those were some of the best days of my life, and I know you're out there about ready to make another great day. Have a good one. You know we love you, baby.
0: Currently 97 degrees, but always 69 right here in the Dove Hove. The Dove Love. Dove Cove. We'll go to Jacob two times right now with traffic. Jacob, how are the roads looking out there?
2: Okay, well, Drew Garabo, there's an accident on I-4 west of the hump. As you go down the road, go.
0: Keep turning them off. I don't want them singing over the song.
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1: If we did that, I would something that the guys that I grew up listening to, Drew and Mike, used to do, would like you do, and I don't, we'd have to come up with exactly what it was, but like I do the traffic, but
0: right.
1: It would be like a bit every time. Like I'd be like either a fake person, or it would be like I wasn't really me.
0: So you'd be like Head Injury Harry, like Fisher used to do.
1: Something like that. Why am I drawing a blank on what his name was? But when they did it on Drew and Mike, like it was one of the guys, but he did it in this super like over the top angry version.
0: Okay.
1: And then he went at it with, and that's the hell of traffic.
0: Oh, I love that.
1: That would be, I mean, we could just steal the bit altogether.
0: Yeah, for sure. Yeah. 105.5 The Dove. It's a Morning Dove with John and Drew. Let's go over to Jumpin' Johnny with the traffic.
3: Well, I've been jumping on down the freeways this morning, and it's not looking too good, partner. We do have a turned-over tanker with body parts currently strewn across the street. But don't let that dampen your bright light. Here's Daughtry. I don't know that I need to have a southern twang, but I'm working through it.
0: All right. I think we got a concept of an idea. If you'd like
2: Andrew Garabo.
0: One moment. If you'd like to play Jacob's Jukebox Jeopardy against Jacob, too bad, because I've got a game that's going to pit John against Jacob. And all I need is two callers, 800-771-1025. You're going to root for either John or Jacob, no Jingleheimer Schmidt. And we will, if we only had a Jingleheimer here, we could go. We have a John, Jacob, and a Jingleheimer, no Schmidt. But I can't do that. So you root for John or you root for Jacob. Whoever wins gets their choice of prizes at 800-771-1025. Yes, Jacob, what did you want to say there, pal?
2: Is it true that you are going to be taking over mornings on the Dove, because if this happens, who's going to help me play my game on the bone? Is that a good question?
0: Oh, well, Jacob, I never said I'd be leaving the bone. You see, we like to do more with less or less with more around here. So in order to earn my salary, I will have to actually do both shows. So we'll be doing your game every afternoon.
2: Okay. And you are still going to be coming at 3 p.m. on Promo John show, right? Because I just want to make sure that if I can catch you in the mornings on the Dove, then I will. And if I have to catch you twice, then I will, Drew Garabo. You know, whatever it takes, you know. I hope you get it, man.
0: Thanks. Thanks.
1: He really schmoozed things over there at the end. Because I was going to say, he asked both times if they were good questions, and all they really were about his ability to appear on radio stations.
0: That's all he really
1: didn't
0: cares
1: have anything
0: about.
1: To do with your career or life. It was, is it a good question? Can you take my calls? Is it a good question? Are you still going to be able to play the game that you created for me?
0: And really, that's what's important to everyone. In fact, here's my first air break that we're going to 105.5 The Dove. We've got Lionel Richie right here, Stuck on You. Don't forget, Jacob's Jukebox Jeopardy every Wednesday afternoon over on our brother station, 102.5 The Bone with Drew Garabo Live. That follows Senning Show every day at 1. Here's Lionel Richie, 105.5 The Dove.
2: That sounded good, Drew Garabo. Wow, you could do it. Thanks. You could do it, man.
1: You need to save this break and shoot it over to the powers that be. I think you're going to be...
0: Sure, they're listening.
1: So we don't know. that was a good one. I wonder. So like Monday morning, it's just a.
0: Yeah, I don't know.
1: Like, is there like a fill in that could be the guy or the girl, or what do we know?
0: I'll be honest with you. I've asked and I've gotten not even a hint. Not even a clue. I don't know.
1: What if? Because I mean, the thing is, the Dove is a
0: powerhouse,
1: a beast. It is a beast, and you know, I don't know what's what. What if they came to you and said, "We need another heavy hitter. We do need another legend in the market, and we think that's you."
0: Yeah.
1: But we have concerns about the co-branding with your show on the Bone. So we're going to keep paying you what we're going to pay you. We're going to bump it up a little bit by $10,000. And you're just going to be mornings on the Dove.
0: No, not just for 10 grand.
1: Oh, really?
0: Yeah, I'm never like hold out for more money guy, but for me to do mornings again, it would take way more than just a $10,000 bump.
1: It's just about the mornings and not about being able to truly do what you want to do.
0: I love this radio station. I really do. But I also love staying employed. And if they were in a position where they offered me that instead of this, that means to me they've already decided I'm gone from here. You know what I mean? Like they're not going to make that offer unless they're ready to go, okay, time to move on in the afternoon.
1: That's an interesting way to think about it.
0: So, yes, I would have to accept that, but not for only $10,000 more because that would double my salary. Jacob, do you like line 2, 3, 4, 5, 6, 7, or 8?
2: I would like to have number 8. And by the way, before you get to number 8, Sarah, if you're listening out there yesterday, Sarah, I'm right here for you. Me and Drew Garabo are right here for you, Sarah.
0: Oh, you mean Sarah, the lovely lady.
1: I heard that.
0: That is so sweet of you, Jacob. Thank you very much.
1: Wow.
0: That is so, so sweet of you to say. What a nice lady. She jumped on in the YouTube chat.
1: Oh, she did?
0: Yeah, and people were so nice to her.
1: Is she in there right now?
0: No, she's Sarah with no H.
1: Oh, yeah.
0: She's not Sarah, mother Z. But thank you, Jacob. That is very, very sweet.
2: Yes.
0: Thank you.
2: But yes, Sarah. But yes, Sarah, me and Drew Garabo, we are here for you. And if you want to reach out to me on Jacob's Jukebox Jeopardy, you can, because Sarah, I would love to be your friend. Reach out anytime you want.
0: You're a
1: Jacob,
0: good dude.
1: What if she said the only thing that could make her feel better was a tongue kiss? Would you do it for Sarah?
2: Hey, guess what?
1: Don't scare my question.
2: If it were only just to make Sarah happy, just to hear my voice, guess what?
0: You'd
2: Promo
0: tongue,
2: John,
0: you'd
2: I would be
0: down.
2: Here for Sarah, you
0: yeah,
2: know?
1: Okay.
0: You
1: anyway,
0: definitely.
1: Okay.
0: Tongue
1: all
0: her
1: right.
0: down.
1: Dude, just you're dedicated. You're dedicated. I love it. I love it.
0: Hello, line 8. You are on Team Jacob. What is your name?
4: Anna.
0: Hi, Anna. Did you say Anna or Hannah?
4: Anna.
0: How's your day,
4: with
0: Anna?
4: It's fantastic, Drew.
0: Good.
4: Thank you so much for asking.
0: Yeah, of course. Really glad to hear that. Were you just calling for Jacob's Jukebox Jeopardy, or is there something else on your mind?
4: Yep, I was playing for Jacob's Jukebox Jeopardy.
0: All right, well, you just hold on 1 second, lady. John.
1: You said Anna with an A.
0: Yeah, Anna. A-N-N-A.
1: Oh, okay, because you said Hannah. Okay.
0: Yeah.
1: I was going to say, what else? Where wouldn't there be an A?
0: There's lots of them, one at the beginning and one at the end. John, would you like 2, 3, 4, 5, 6, or 7?
1: 2.
0: Hello there, you're number 2. Hi, you're Poop. Who are you?
5: Hey, Frank from Valrico Suave.
0: Hey, Valrico Frank.
1: Oh, wait, no.
0: No, not Frico Suave. Frico did call a couple weeks ago, though. Yeah, he's booed up. I think he's married to a dude.
1: You know who popped up on a random comment thread the other day? Old school, OG, Matt Lost Ranger.
0: Oh, dude.
1: Still out there. I think he still listens only on the replays,
0: yeah.
1: I think. But he's living, I think, in another state or something.
0: I think so, yeah.
1: Dude, that was good to see him pop up.
0: What about Sean Blackburn?
1: You've talked to him?
0: No, but I mean, that's like, when we're, like, talk about old school people who disappear.
1: Oh, God, who's the, he had like a counterpart. I hung out with him and dude. They were buddies.
0: Oh, Dirtbag Daryl?
1: No. Oh, I'm not going to remember it.
0: Ryan Redbeard.
1: No, Redbeard's still still out there.
0: I'm not going to be able to remember it. All right.
1: We went to a wrestling show together once.
0: All right, so here's how it's going to work. It is the old school. I've got 3 categories. The first category will have 3. Second category will have 3. Third category will have 5. I'll be giving you these songs in 1 second increments, 3 second increments, and 5 second increments. All point values are different. You get it in 1 second, you get 5 points. 3 seconds, you get 3 points. 5 seconds, you get 1 point. A wrong answer gets you -1. All right.
1: That's good, by the way.
0: Thank you. I don't know how I remember that.
1: I don't know how you did that either.
0: Jacob, are you ready?
2: I'm so ready, yes. Let's do this thing, Drew Garabo.
0: Okay, your first category is John.
1: Whoa.
0: These are all artists that have the name John or as the first or last name, John is somehow in their name.
1: Oh, God.
0: All right, Jacob?
2: Oh, geez. All right. Okay. Yes, I'm so ready.
0: Okay, here comes the first second of the first song on Jacob's Jukebox Jeopardy. Here we go in three. Remember, yell your name when you know it. Two, one.
1: Oh, I know this song. I'm not buzzing it with my name, but okay. I do know this song.
0: All right. Nobody?
1: Oh, damn.
0: Here come the first 3 seconds.
1: Yeah. Okay.
0: All right.
1: I can't believe Jacob doesn't know because I've heard this is a popular
2: Jacob.
1: Song.
2: Jacob.
1: Just wake up.
0: Jacob.
2: John Fogerty, and the name of the song is...
0: That's minus one for Jacob two times. John, you get...
1: Okay, yeah.
0: What, would you like the 3 seconds?
1: No, I'll take the 3 seconds.
0: All right.
1: No.
0: Want the whole five?
1: Yeah, I'll take it, but here I don't know that I'm going to get it.
0: You will. Here's the whole five. Care to take a guess?
1: No. No, because the song I thought it was in the beginning, I don't even think it is that. I thought it was that song, Little John and Mama, Mama, that's not the song.
0: It's not.
1: Do you know what I'm talking about?
0: I do.
1: Oh, Jesus. Oh, my God. Virginia, what an embarrassment. Wow.
0: You call yourself a Tampa Bay Buccaneers fan.
1: Dude, there's many reasons why I should have not got or should have got it. Damn.
0: That is John Denver. Wow. Take me home, country roads. Wow. That is Jacob with -1, John with 0 in the lead.
1: I'm disgusted.
0: As we go to John song number 2 in 3, 2, 1.
1: Oh, I'm going to go out on a limb here, and I'm going to take a guess.
0: All right, Big John, bring in with your
1: confident
0: name.
1: John, I'm sorry.
0: For 5 points.
1: Dude, if this is right, John Mayer, New Light.
0: Oh, hot damn. We got ourselves a real hootenanny. That is John Mayer.
1: Oh,
0: New Light.
1: I'm proud of myself. I made up for
0: Wow, well Rose. Done. John Senning with 5 points.
1: Wow.
0: Jacob with -1.
1: Wow.
0: Well done. I thought you might get that because I know you like John Mayer.
1: Yeah. I like this album a lot, too. This sounds like a vibe that you would enjoy. Yeah, very 80s vibe.
0: I enjoyed it pulling it. All right. as we close out the John category, John with 5 points, Jacob with -1. Here comes the first second of John's song number 3. In 3, 2, 1.
2: Jacob!
0: That's Jacob two times.
2: Elton John, I'm still standing. Yeah.
0: Jacob with 4 points.
1: All right.
0: John Senning with 5.
1: All right. We got a battle here. You can never
2: know what it's like. Promo John with 5.
0: Wait, that's John with 5. Jacob with 4. The John category is closed as we go to the Jacob category. These are all artists that have a singer named Jacob or Jake, etc. Song number 1 in Jacob's category. Artist and title in 3, 2, 1.
1: Cut my life.
0: John Senning.
1: That is
0: John Senning.
1: That is Papa Roach, Scars. No, oh my. No, it's not. What the hell just happened? Oh my God.
0: Minus one for John.
1: Jesus.
2: Jacob.
0: Jacob two times.
1: Dude.
2: Papa Roach, Last Resort.
1: You know what?
6: This is my last resort.
0: What?
1: My brain just spazzed out, and I automatically thought Papa Roach only had one song that anybody had ever heard, and that was just the name that came into my head, and they have 2 songs.
0: Understandable. Jacob with 9. John Senning now with 4, losing a point for the incorrect answer. As we go to Jacob, song number 2. Here we go. In 3, 2, 1.
2: Jacob.
0: Oh. Jacob two times.
2: The Wallflowers, 6th Avenue Heartache.
1: Dude.
0: 14.
1: Did you see that people were pissed at Dave Grohl for, like, mocking the Wallflowers? Did you see that whole thing?
0: Uh-uh.
1: So I guess they added a new guy to the Foo Fighters on keyboard that used to play in the Wallflowers.
0: Okay.
1: So they do the One Headlight song, but Dave Grohl doesn't know the words, so he's just making them up.
0: Oh.
1: And people are like, how dare you, Jacob.
0: Oh.
1: What the hell? Who was it?
0: Dylan?
1: Jacob Dylan. Respectable. Oh.
0: That's lame. Who knows all the words to damn One Headlight? Not me.
1: Not Dave Grohl.
0: All right. Closing out the category of Jacob.
1: I will just tell you, I'm shook.
0: Don't be shook.
1: Dude, the Papa Roach thing has me totally shook to my core. I'm
0: shake
1: off,
0: it off
1: my game. I don't know that I can.
0: You can. Shake it off. You got this. Closing out the Jake category, or Jacob, in 3, 2, 1.
1: John.
0: John Senning.
1: That is Sublime, Wrong Way.
0: That is absolutely correct, with Jacob Knoll, obviously, being Bradley Knoll's kid. John Senning back in the game with 9 points. Jacob with 14.

0: right. What means more than John or Jacob in this crazy world? Of course, it's love. All five of these songs have love in the title. Jacob, are you ready to go into the final round?
1: Oh, wow.
2: Yes, I'm so ready.
0: John Senning, are you ready?
1: I'm ready.
0: 14 for Jacob two times, 9 for John.
1: One gets me back.
0: Here it comes. One, that's all you need. In 3, 2, 1.
2: John. Jacob.
0: John Senning.
1: That is B-52's Love Shack.
0: Tie game, baby.
1: That was a close one, Jake.

0: close for him, too.
1: That was close.
0: That was so close.
1: I just heard my jib before his jib.
0: It's always important to get your jib in before another dude gets his jib. Let me just check the audio just to be sure.
1: Okay.
0: The YouTube audio.
1: All right. I respect the tape. John
0: Senning.
1: That is...
2: Here. Today at Fence Out.
1: Oh, God. Do we go to commercial already
0: here
1: in the future?
0: One. That's all you need. In 3, 2, 1.
1: John.
0: John Senning.
1: Oh, no, dude.
0: Stand by. That's really close.
1: Dude, it's not close. He got me, dude.
0: Hold on.
1: I think he got me.
0: Hold on. Going to the final round.
1: Nobody was going to argue.
3: Yes, I'm so ready.
0: I know. I don't know why. John Senning, are you ready?
1: I'm ready.
0: There's 14 for Jacob 2 times, 9 for John.
1: One gets me back.
0: Here it comes. One, that's all you need. In 3, 2, 1.
1: John,
0: no, it was you by like a pea hair, just like it was totally you. By the way, Jacob, Sarah is in the Sarah who called yesterday is in the YouTube chat now, and she's going to go back and listen to your little shout out. So she is listening. If you'd like to give her a little shout out,
1: you're Jacob. The best, Sarah. We love you.
0: Love you, Sarah. Hang on.
3: Sarah, I love you, Sarah. Sarah, if you need me, I'm right here for you, Sarah. You can do it, Sarah. Just call me anytime on Jacob's Jukebox Jeopardy, Sarah. I love you.
0: Okay, there we go.
1: Can I give her your cell?
3: No.
1: Okay.
0: I don't know why that's
3: Trovo, John, I just gave her a sweet shout-out through Garabo. Yep. Okay, well, I just wanted to let her know.
0: I'm just
3: going to
0: go ahead and put your cell number in the YouTube chat. I'm sure no one else will use it for nefarious purposes.
1: I understand your love has boundaries, and that's clearly cellular.
0: For those who are hurting, they cannot receive your love. I get it. All right, song number 2. We are tied. At 14 apiece, artist and title, in 3, 2, 1.
1: John
0: Senning.
1: That is How Deep Is Your Love by the Bee Gees. And thank goodness.
0: 19 for John Senning, 14 for Jacob 2 times.
1: How many left?
0: There are three songs left.
1: Okay.
0: Three songs left.
3: I can do this, Drew Garabo. I can win it.
0: Let's actions speak louder than turds. Here we go. In 3, 2, 1.
3: Jacob.
0: That's Jacob 2 times.
3: Okay.
1: I want to say.
3: It's Peter Cetera.
0: Wow.
3: Glory of Love.
1: Wow.
0: 19 apiece.
1: Tied up with 2 more?
0: Yep.
1: Jeez.
0: Wow. What a song. This is such a jam.
4: Tonight it's very clear.
0: All right. 2 songs left. Here's the penultimate. Artist and title. John Senning with 19. Jacob 2 times with 19 in 3, 2, 1.
1: John
0: Senning.
1: I got it. That was me by a mile. Oh my God. It's the Cardigans and it's I'm gonna say the wrong damn name of the song.
0: No, you're not.
1: I'm going to lose the name. I don't know.
0: Think of the category.
1: I know Love. I love Love. And then I even know the chorus is Love Me, Love Me. But the song is Love Sick.
3: Jacob.
1: Oh, my God. Is it just Love? Is it just go?
3: Love Fool by the Cardigans.
1: Love Fool. God.
0: Togo.
1: No, that
0: is Jacob with 24.
1: Love Sick.
0: That is John with 19 as we go to the final song. John, you could tie it up and send it to a bonus song.
1: Oh my God.
0: Something I'm not ready for. Here we go.
1: Oh, jeez.
0: You got this. Get ready. In 3, 2, 1.
1: John
0: Jacob. Senning. That's John Senning.
1: That is You Give Love a Bad Name by Bon Jovi. Oh, my God.
4: And you're too late, darling. You give love.
0: Unprecedented tie.
1: Oh, my heart is beating.
0: to the tiebreaker.
1: I knew that was Love Fool. I know it was Love Fool.
0: I know. All right. Jacob, we've got whoever gets, I'm just going to let the song play. No time limit, no nothing. Whoever rings in first and gets it correct is the winner. We find ourselves tied after six, eleven songs. Insane. None were missed, by the way. You guys got every single one. And we are going to the final song. We've got Anna on line 8 holding for Jacob. We've got Frank on line 2 holding for John. Their choice of prizes. This song will also have love in the title.
3: Okay. Jacob, I'm so ready for it.
0: Okay, I was going to ask you that. John, are you ready?
1: I'm ready.
0: All right. John Senning, Jacob 2 times. Here comes the tie-breaking song with love in the title. Are you ready?
1: Yes.
3: Yes.
0: Okay. Don't forget to ring in with your name in 3. God damn it, another advertisement. Oh, sorry, I've been filibustering.
1: Oh, you've been filibustering. Yeah, I didn't know it. I honestly thought you were just building intrigue.
0: Good. I was doing both. Like, I was building intrigue.
1: Regis Philbin ain't got nothing on you. That's pretty good.
0: Caller, how can we help you?
5: This song will also have...
3: I wasn't sure it was too late to play against Jacob.
0: No, it's definitely not too late. We haven't gone through 15 songs or anything. Jump right in.
3: Okay, my name is Bill.
0: I don't give a damn. All right, so here we go. Jacob, the final song is upon us in 3.
3: Okay, I'm so ready for it.
1: No, you're not ready.
0: You're not. Artist and title in 3, 2, 1.
1: John Senning. John, dude, I'm going to get the name of the song wrong. It's 311. It's the love is in the title? I'm going to say it and it's wrong.
0: Then think hard.
1: I'm thinking hard. It's not. Love song.

0: dude, this is so cool. Did you get the email from Dan York?
1: No. Is it announcing your new position on the Duff?
0: That and CMG team. 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
1: What?
0: With the Orlando Magic and the Charlotte Hornets. Bringing hometown NBA basketball back to free over-the-air TV for millions of fans. That's pretty cool.
1: This may be a dumb question.
0: Yeah.
1: So Cox TV is in
0: WFTV, Orlando? Channel 9, ABC. So I guess they'll be showing, I don't know how we get those in Tampa. That's going to be a problem. I hope there's a CMG app.
1: Oh, there it is. I was like, I don't think I got it. I don't think I was included.
0: Jacob, you lost, but you know what? You put up a good fight, and I appreciate you a lot. Thank you very much for playing.
2: I got 24 points. Can you believe it?
0: Well, yeah, and you were just 5 short from beating John. But thank you, buddy. We love you. I hope you have a great week.
2: I love you, too. I love you, too. I love you, too. And Drew Garabo, please let me know if you'll take my calls on the Dove in the mornings. If you get that job, please let me know.
0: I'll run it by the strategic team, see what they got to say about it. But thank you, Jacob. Love you, buddy.
2: Congratulations. I hope you get it, Drew Garabo, and keep doing your afternoon show, you know, buddy. Come on, buddy.
0: Absolutely will. Don't you?
1: Dude, I think this is a fun thing to talk about, but I think you talk about it enough and people are going to go, this might make a little too much sense.
0: Like, manifest it. I would crush. I'm just saying, like, I would thoroughly enjoy it. I would keep it, obviously, very family friendly.
1: Yeah.
0: I would enjoy
1: it. I almost feel like it could be, I don't know. The more that we talk about it, it feels like meant to be. Like in your final form, you get to be this, like, I mean, the Dove is the way that it was explained to me one day talking about radio stations. Like, the Dove is what's playing at the dentist office.
0: Yes.
1: The Dove is playing in the store. It's playing at the diners. It's like it's everywhere on all of the time.
0: Yep.
1: So it is such a vast, wide range of people that you're speaking to at any given moment, much different than what we do here, which is, you know, we got our lane with our people.
0: You're
1: meant for the masses.
0: Oh, Jared, just ignore Jared's tweet. He doesn't know what he's talking about. Ha ha, Ryder DTB, you funny guy.
1: What is this?
0: Nothing. We'll be right back. There's no controversy. We'll be right back.
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4: Crash in Manatee County, State Road 70 West before 87th Street, left lane blocked. The Howard Franklin northbound is going to continue to clog heading into Tampa. That exit 39 off ramp is partially closed due to road work. You're forced to take Kennedy off the bridge. You may want to take Courtney Campbell or Gandy as an alternate. Causeway Boulevard eastbound is a crash at Maydell Drive. Waters Avenue crash westbound at Anderson Road. This is Eric with traffic.
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13: I'm Fox 13 Chief Meteorologist Paul Delgado. Becoming mostly clear and kind of stuffy tonight. Extra humid, lows near 80. On Thursday, more of the same. Sunny to partly cloudy, maybe a pop-up storm in a few places, not many, with a high in the mid-90s.
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0: 30th and 31st.
1: Yep, dude, that's going to be a wild night in downtown St. Pete. Dude, Halloween night in the streets. Halloween, I think, is on a Saturday this year. The already crazy downtown vibes with the little stranger community coming in.
0: Man, that is going to be one nutso night in St. Pete. Hopefully we'll do another bar crawl.
1: Oh, how crazy would that be? That'd be fun.
0: As long as it ends up early enough for us to see Little Stranger at Janus.
1: Yeah, you tie it in, but that'd be tough.
0: Like, if we could make the bar crawl early enough to where we all end up at Janus something. Live in a suite to go see Little Stranger.
1: Yeah, something like that. That'd be pretty sweet.
0: So to speak. Speaking of Halloween, I think this guy had a Halloween question for both of us.
1: Oh, wow. I'd be curious because we've been thinking a lot about Halloween lately.
0: Hello there. Who are you?
2: James.
0: James, what's up? John Senning and Drew Garabo here.
1: James.
2: Hey, cool show, you guys.
0: You all right? Cool.
2: I'm just nervous.
0: Okay, everything will be fine. Don't worry.
1: So, Halloween.
2: Yeah. Halloween. Question about Halloween. Mm. I was going to dress up as Sergeant Lincoln Osiris, who is a fictional character from a 2008 action comedy called Tropic Thunder. And the problem with that is he's a guy that's playing a guy who's playing another guy, but I'd be playing that guy. So, I mean, is that allowed?
0: Could you try to ask your question again, but in an understandable fashion?
1: Do you know at all what he's getting at?
0: Yes.
1: Okay.
0: I just wanted
2: Mr.
0: to say
2: Sergeant,
0: it. Let me just boil it down for you there, sir. You want to wear blackface for Halloween?
2: No, I don't want to. I want to dress as the character.
1: Do you have a job? Do you have a career? Do you have a business of your own? Do you have things that you love in this life?
0: Please, this guy's mopping the floor at Arthur Treacher's.
2: No, I'm not mopping the floor, but I would do any, nothing's beneath me, but I'm just saying it's an actor playing an actor that's playing a character.
0: What do you do for work, and do you like your job? It's a simple question. What do you do for work? Those are all very short words. You should be able to understand them.
3: What does he look like?
0: What does he look like a bitch? What do you do?
2: Sergeant Lincoln is
0: what
2: not a
0: do bit you do viewer for work, and do you like your job?
2: I am
0: make something up.
2: I don't know.
0: Rub those two brain cells together. Okay. You might make a fire. Come on, you can do it.
2: Okay, so it's a no.
0: What do you do? All right, forget about the what do you do for work. Do you value your employment?
2: Yeah. I mean, I'm an actor.
0: Yeah, come on, dude. You're not an actor, bro.
2: I'm an actor.
0: You're not.
2: I am.
0: You're not. You're not a paid
2: Drew
0: actor.
2: Drew.
0: What?
2: I am.
0: Where?
1: Have we seen any of your work?
0: Yeah, where do you act?
2: You have seen my work, but I can't mention it on the radio right now because right now we're in production.
1: He's afraid of this, of the radio show coming back to him while openly asking if it's okay to wear blackface.
2: Well, this is a very popular radio station, okay? Multiple million people listen to this in the Tampa Bay area, I hope.
0: We know. You don't have to give us your platitudes. We're aware of how many people listen to us. So all right, quit it, you stammering prick. Here's the thing. If you value your job and you would like to keep it or get another one, don't wear blackface. Doesn't matter of your BS excuse of, well, he was a white dude wearing blackface to parody the fact that white people wore blackface and blah, blah, blah. None of that matters.
2: No, it's an actor.
0: We're aware. We are aware. What I'm telling you is,
2: four steps down.
0: It doesn't matter how many steps, you stammering prick. It matters if you get photographed wearing blackface, you're never going to get a job again. They will cancel you. Doesn't matter your justification for it. You're a cracker. If you blacken up your face and it gets on social media, people are going to come for you, all right? And you're going to lose your gig.
2: Well, I don't know about that, but thank you.
0: Have you seen anecdotal evidence in the press over the last 10 years of people wearing blackface and getting fired?
2: I think this is a little different. It's multiple steps.
1: You know what they say.
0: What do they say, John?
1: If you a crack... Wait, hold on. Let me try it again.
0: You got this.
1: You know what they say.
0: What do they say, John?
1: If you a cracker and you make your skin blacker, you can't be an actor.
0: That's what they say. That was good. Good delivery.
2: No, you know what they say? They say four steps down.
1: Oh, my God.
2: He wears the crown.
0: You know what? Actually, if it leads you out of the Tampa Bay area I never have to hear your annoying voice and stupid radio presence again, then please wear blackface. Let them cancel you. Let them come for you. Let them tar and feather you because you, sir, are a complete waste of space.
2: I love you, Drew Garba.
0: Kiss my ass, loser. 800-771-1025.
1: Is tar and feather racially sensitive?
0: Oh, no. I hope not. So they used to tar and feather people who would steal stuff. They'd cover them in tar. It's not like tar, B-A-B-Y, in the, I can't believe I just had to spell it.
1: I was going
0: to
1: say, yeah, which one of those words is the more offensive one?
0: It's not T-A-R, baby.
1: No, it's not. So maybe that was just me thinking of other racist things.
0: Which maybe the word tar does sound actual.
1: Yeah, it is problematic.
0: Hello, caller.
2: Would it be okay if I dressed up as David Ortiz because he's Dominican?
0: You could dress up as Big Papi and wear a Red Sox uniform. It's just I wouldn't take any charcoal or anything to darken your complexion.
2: All right. And another quick question. John, did you ever explain what happened with the whole
0: go on
2: timeshare thing?
0: Good question.
1: I don't know that I ever properly did. Can I ask one question real quick?
0: Yeah.
1: If we're going to go into this.
0: Of course.
1: Speaking of the darkening of the skin, and I don't know that anybody on the station has mentioned it yet. Did you see Ethan Moe's co-host, his photo that he posted?
0: Yeah.
1: Someone's got to take the phone away.
0: He's a really nice guy.
1: Oh, he's a sweet, sweet man.
0: He is a very nice guy.
1: Yeah.
0: That photograph of him with his bronze,
1: his brand new spray tan is what it was.
0: It was a very shocking picture.
1: It really did. It really caught me by surprise. He's shirtless. He's in a bed. His body is very brownish orange tinted. And he's like, check out my new spray tan.
0: It just looked problematic, even though probably it shouldn't have.
1: I also thought, yeah, I would say this to him. Mm-hmm. I thought that spray tans were like almost like a secret, like not a secret, but it's like, I guess there's no keeping that a secret.
0: No,
1: like it's just like you're either tan or you're not. How you got your tan? I didn't think it would be like, check this out.
0: Yeah, that was did he just get a spray tan to go on a cruise?
1: I think so, yes. But it did come off blackface-ish, blackbody-ish.
0: Yeah, it felt black body. He didn't just do blackface, he did brown body.
1: Yeah.
0: It was wrong. Hello, welcome to Jadida. John Andrew in the afternoon. Who are you?
3: John, Drew, what's up, man? It's Mike. How you doing?
0: Hi, Mike.
1: What up?
3: I literally just spit out my beverage. John, what did you... Is he the black... You got to run it back, John.
0: Yeah, he's got to run this back because it was very good.
1: If you a cracker and you make your skin blacker, you can't be an acker.
0: That's it.
3: Yeah. Oh, my God!
1: I feel like he was mocking me, but I'm still proud of it.
0: He wasn't. You sent me something this morning about a TikTok trend. Now, are parents teaching their kids, their boys, to pee sitting down?
1: So I think the video that I sent you was like a reaction video to this other woman who was like vehemently, strongly saying, if you are not demanding that your husband and teaching your young boys to pee while sitting down, like you are parenting wrong. And I'm pretty sure it all just stems from the fact that a lot of guys... especially kids probably pee on the seat and pee all over. So the mom was coming from a place of like, I'm not cleaning it up. So I've taught my boys as soon as we started potty training, you sit when you pee. And I don't know. It feels, I think you and I have gone back and forth on this practice and it just, although it's probably has a legitimate reason for a mom, there's just something feels wrong when you're teaching your young boys that they have to sit to pee down. Like what, or pee to sit down, pee to sit down,
0: sit down to pee.
1: Yeah. Either variation of that.
0: Maybe it's time we take a look at the antiquated girls sit down, boys stand. Isn't it supposed to be easier on your bladder if you sit down to eliminate your urine?
1: And as a man, and then we don't need to get into the weeds on this, but I've shared and I've been shamed on this very program years ago that has peed on a lot of toilet seats and a lot of areas around the toilet. I have found, especially late night, when you got to get in there and get it done, it is maybe better and safer and cleaner to just sit down.
0: Yeah, because sometimes you have a little diverted stream that'll, some of it goes in the toilet and then bizarrely, like, some will go that way. So when you sit down, it all gets in the toilet. So everybody's happy.
1: In the middle of the night, I practice that, I will say, from time to time at the very least. But it's just something about, like, I don't know why. It's probably just me, machismo, toxic masculinity, be like, men stand, women sit, that pushes back on it. But it just feels like, to be like, I'm teaching my boys they have to pee when they sit down. It just feels, I don't like it.
0: You might be too young. My grandma used to have toilet seats that were like cushiony satiny. Like,
1: those were so
0: why
1: nice.
0: Why did they go away? They were the greatest toilet seats.
1: I think of those more than I'd like to admit. And yes, it was definitely a grandma relative thing. It had almost like, it was like compressed.
0: Yeah.
1: It had padding, but it also had like air. So when you sat on it, it was a cloud.
0: It would go like, but it was so comfy.
1: It was. I don't know why. It's fairly well documented that America has is so behind when it comes to bathrooms. Like, every other place in the world, the way they go to the bathrooms, the toilets, the way they clean themselves. You look over in Asia and you put your phone in a little sterilizer before you walk out of the bathroom. Like, we just do it all wrong.
0: We're disgusting, filthy animals.
1: We really, really are.
0: I mean, Japan, they've got those robot toilets. They're gold. They do everything for you.
1: Dude, they play. This is my favorite. If I could vote for one touch on all American toilets.
0: Yeah.
1: They play noise. So, like, a lot of them have, like, noisemakers on them. So, you know, it's 2026, and I've got to sit down next to another grown man hearing just things you should never hear. Like, we're a technologically advanced society. We're missing the boat on, I bet you that dude up in New York City is going to fix all this before the rest of the country.
0: I was in the bathroom today here, and I was going, number one, standing up at the urinal. I still don't know who it was.
1: Oh,
0: I think it might have been Frank. I'm not sure. They're in the stall. And the song by Mr. Big, To Be With You, comes on. And I'm like peeing and I'm like, I'm the one. And from the stall I hear, who sings that song?
1: Oh my.
0: And I go, ooh, let him. And I'm still not quite sure who it was in the toilet. Frank, I think it was you.
1: Yeah, it's. I think maybe you and I here and there, but if somebody is inside the stall and they start communicating with me, I'm half tempted to just set the building on fire.
0: I know you are, and that's the first thing I thought of when this happened.
1: I might as well just kick the door down and just be like, "Get out of here! You don't work here anymore."
0: Hello, Janita in the afternoon. That's John Andrew in the afternoon. Afternoon, who are you?
4: Hey, this is Art.
0: Hi, Art. How you doing, pal?
4: Hey, not too bad. About yourself?
0: Really good. Thanks. Appreciate that.
4: Good. So I was just wondering, with the mom that's teaching her kids how to pee in the sit down position, what does she do, you know, to teach the males there to sit down and pee when they're bricked up? Like, how do you handle that?
1: That is I don't know how old her kids are at this point, but, that's.
0: Yeah.
4: So she's just at the 101 point right now and hasn't advanced to the 102?
0: Right. That's exactly it. I don't know what you're talking about.
1: I was trying to see if, with the teenage, I get where he was coming to, because then, like, and I'm just going to have to be graphic here.
0: Go ahead.
1: Your wiener may touch the inside of the toilet bowl.
0: Sure.
1: And that's just something that I don't think mom should be supporting either.
0: That is correct. And the fact that guy thought about little bricked up boys is a problem. Hello there. Welcome to John and Drew in the afternoon.
1: There's a little bricked up boy in all of us.
5: I saw the same thing. It threw me off when he was talking about bricks and boys. Can I tell you, I was from a single mother, and she would sneak me in like JCPenney, and I'd have to pretend and sit down. However, I'm an older man now, and if you've ever had a bidet in this hot summer Florida,
0: game-changer.
5: You want to sit down and clean that booty a little bit.
0: Okay, thank you.
1: I always think that I should be a bidet guy.
0: You should.
1: Like, and now they've got the ones that just hook right up to your toilet.
0: Yeah.
1: That, it just feels like we should all be leaning in that direction, but they just say you feel so clean.
0: It's amazing. Mr. Peter Fitzwell, in his downstairs and upstairs bathrooms.
1: Really?
0: He's got the built-in bidet. He's got the heated toilet seat. So after a night of partying, when you got to go, I'll be in there for 45 minutes.
1: Oh, damn.
0: Oh, it's heavenly. Hello there. Who are you?
1: Coming over.
6: Hey, John. How's it going?
0: Hey, what's up?
6: so the worst thing about those toilet speakers, cushy toilet.
0: Is your phone connection? I agree. Hello there, John and Drew in the afternoon. Hello. Give you a couple seconds to figure out you called the radio station.
1: Enjoying the show, I guess.
0: Yeah, me too. Thank you. Hello there, John and Drew in the afternoon.
7: What is this? The crucifixion of America? Last time I sat down to pee, my balls dipped in the...
0: Okay, thank you.
1: I mean, that guy is what's inside me. It's like I'm trying to fight it to be an evolved human being in this day and age, but that's what my soul tells me. It's like first they tell us to sit down to pee, and then what? They're like, actually, why do you need a wiener at all?
0: Hello, it's John and Drew in the afternoon. Who are you?
8: What's up, John and Drew? This is Dan.
0: Hi, Dan.
8: Hey, all right, hear me out. Adolf Hitler for this year's Halloween costume.
0: Jesus. Okay, I'm hearing you out. How am I supposed to react?
8: Is it a yes or a no?
0: Am I going to dress as Adolf Hitler this year for Halloween? The answer is no.
8: Okay, fair enough.
0: Do I care what some loser on the phone is going to dress as? No offense, but you know, that's you. Do I care what you're going to dress as for Halloween? Also, no. We're not going to be at the same party. I don't go to loser parties. So do whatever you want, dude.
8: Okay, Daddy Drew.
0: Hey, it's John Andrew in the afternoon. What's up?
9: What's up, guys? Just to piggyback off of the squishy toilet bowl seat.
0: Oh, yeah. Heavenly.
9: My grandparents also had carpet or like some sort something on the lid like that matched the...
0: Oh, yeah. The lid cover would match the seat
1: it was
0: as well.
1: Like, it was furry. That part was like furry, right?
0: Yeah.
9: Yeah. And I think the reason we've gone away from the squishy toilet seats is because it didn't matter what happened, and you get your butt off the seat, it always stuck to it. That was a problem.
1: That is a problem.
0: That plus, I Googled what happened to squishy toilet seats.
1: Oh, no.
0: And it's a hygiene issue.
1: I could kind of see that. It's like a sponge, right? Is that what it says?
0: Yeah.
1: A butt sponge.
0: It says they fell out of style because they were hard to clean, and they easily trapped bacteria in their seams and cracked over time.
1: Oh,
0: solid plastic and wood seats.
1: Okay.
0: Dude, the wood toilet seat, come on. What's wrong with you if you've got a wooden toilet seat? If it's lacquer,
1: to it.
0: You don't want a splinter in your bum. Hello, John Andrew in the afternoon.
10: Hey, how's it going?
0: Very well, thank you. What's your name?
10: Felicia.
0: Hi.
10: Hey, I'm a mom of three, so I have two girls and a boy. My boy's younger. He's 12 now.
0: All right.
10: But I never made him sit on the seat. Obviously, when you start potty training, you have that little seat that sits in the middle.
0: Sure.
10: That potty training seat. But if he pees on the seat, I taught him how to clean it up because, like, I'm not his servant. I mean, obviously, I'm not making him clean the bathroom.
0: You gave birth to him, right? I mean, there's an implied contract there, my dear, that you are indeed an indentured servant until that kid's 18 years now. I'm just having some fun. No, you're right. Like, if you're going to have him stand up, you got to teach him, look, you got a stray stream.
1: That,
0: you know.
1: I like that. I like that better. And it seems like there's a life lesson to be learned there. You make a mess, clean it up type thing. And then you're not just, sterilizing
10: exactly.
1: The young boy.
10: I'm not going to be there forever to clean up his mess. And it shouldn't be his girlfriend or his wife to clean up his mess next.
0: Good.
10: So
0: good.
10: I have to raise a proper gentleman who will clean up. You know what? If I pee or do something off the seat, I will clean it up.
1: Is that happening?
0: How would that happen?
1: Yeah, happened.
0: Are you use a shiwi?
10: No, I'm just saying. If you make a mess, clean it up.
0: There you go. Thank you. It's a
1: Something
0: good lesson.
1: Really bad happened to her on the toilet once.
0: That's what I mean.
1: She was like, when I get it everywhere, I mean, what? Maybe.
0: 800-771-1025. John Andrew in the afternoon. Hello.
11: Hey, what's up, bro? How you doing?
0: What's up, bro?
11: What up, dude? Mr. Black, what's going on?
0: Not much.
11: Hey, all seriousness, is there any way that we can make this a full-time show?
0: It was at one point in time.
1: Did you know that?
11: I'm a new listener, man. I'm only 25 years old. My dad, actually, he's been watching you guys, or listening to you guys for like 20 years.
0: Oh, thank you. Yeah, well, what your dad probably knows that you might not, young man, is that this used to be a full-time show until John got too damn good at radio, and then he had to have his own show, damn it. If you only could have been 50% less good at radio, I'd still be able to hold on to him.
1: I could be reverting. You never know.
0: Never.
11: Yeah, I'll do the best, man. Keep doing your thing.
0: Thank you, brother.
1: Thank you, Mr. Black.
0: Mr. Black.
1: I don't feel like that was his real name. Like, he's just got a bunch of white friends, and they're like, hey, here goes Mr. Black. Mr. Black's here.
0: One more. Hello, Jadita.
12: Hey, Drew.
0: Hi, what's your name?
12: Scotty.
0: Hi, Scotty.
12: Hey, I just had a thought after all this.
0: Oh, man.
12: After this toilet seat talk, like lifting the seat, the whole debate of like the husband lifts the seat, the boys like lift the seat and then put it back down. Like, we're in 2026. I don't know if you ever thought of like, why can't my wife lift the seat up or put it down whenever she needs?
1: Like, you just leave it up all the time. And then that has crossed my mind before. Like, if you happen to be a woman in a house with a husband and three sons, it is being utilized up far more. So to avoid any spillage on the seat and everything in between, when you need to put it down, that wouldn't be the craziest thing. But somewhere in our culture, we decided that, down is
0: the clown. If you're like two and two, if you have like a husband and a wife and a boy and a girl, then I think maybe you keep it down all the time. But whoever has the dominant gender, that's where the toilet seat should go in the home. Yeah.
12: Yeah. I think we're onto something. I think there needs to be a movement.
0: Well, bowel movement.
1: And the thing is, too, is that like in our house, we went through. It's documented. It was a thing. Like, now if this toilet seat was just up all the time, I don't even think she would ever even say anything. She would, as long as there wasn't pee on the toilet seat,
0: right,
1: she wouldn't care if it was up or down. I think the problem becomes at night if they don't know it's down, and then a lady can just fall into the toilet in the middle of the night, which is never good.
0: Not even just like, I'll get up sometimes, and if it's in the middle of the night, I want to spray everywhere, so I'll go to sit. Dude, that feeling of sitting. And then you just go like, boom.
1: It's like, it's half the feeling that you have like when you're having one of those dreams and you're like falling and falling. And you're like, except at the bottom, it's just cold water.
0: And then you go,
1: wet. And for you, deep too.
0: Wet.
1: You get to those magnum depths. Oh, snake boy. The drain,
0: oh,
1: brother.
0: Golly, geez. Yeah. Hey, thanks for being here, man.
1: Absolutely.
0: That was a friggin' blast. Really, Jesus Christ. 73 minutes went by like nothing.
1: Dude, shout out to Mr. Black. He knows good radio.
0: Thank you, Mr. Black. And thank you, Mr. Senning. Catch John Senning every day on Senning Show, 1 o'clock on 102.5 The Bone. I'm way late, and I'll be right back.
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14: Delays continue. 275 South in Tampa at Ashley Drive. Right lane blockage with emergency vehicles on the scene of an incident. Some stop-and-go congestion. Speaking of congestion, the Howard Franklin northbound into Tampa remains sluggish. Exit 39 road work. And an incident off to the shoulder past the midspan, delaying you further. Still cleaning up that Causeway Boulevard eastbound wreck at Maydell Drive. This is Eric with traffic.
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0: Damn, that was fun. It's always bittersweet. And I don't know how relatable this is. I'll try my hardest to put my feelings into words. It's just what I try to do every day. To have worked with John for years, becoming really, really good friends, I just think about when in one studio, it was me, SBK, John, Seth, I think Micah as well. And then one by one, someone goes here, someone goes there, someone just goes. And then it was just John and me for 4 years, maybe 5 years. And I always knew that he was good enough to host his own show. When I was out on medical leave, and this company kept me employed, thank you very much, John proved himself to me, to the bosses here, to the strategic team, to the audience, to sponsors, to everyone, on how damn good he is at hosting a radio show, you know? And you can't selfishly hold on to someone like that as much as you might want to. But I didn't want to, because I like listening to him as a host. You know, the times when I would take time off voluntarily for like pleasure reasons, and I would hear John hosting, or when he used to do 6 to 7 by himself or with Micah, I would listen and go, this guy's got it. He's got that thing. And not everybody in radio, in fact, hardly anyone in radio has that thing, especially like he does. My mentor, Jim Phillips, said that he thinks that I have it. I don't hear it, but he did, and that's great. John's got it, you know? And so when corporate made the decision, you can feel whatever way you about it you want, it's not going to change anything, that the Roger and JP show was going to go bye-bye in its current incarnation, well, the natural choice, the only choice, the logical choice was to give John his own show. And it's great. My opinion, one of the best moves the Bone has ever made. But it comes at the cost of knowing that I don't get to experience that magic anymore, you know? And it's not a knock against Maurice. Maurice is great. He's a solid radio professional, reliable, funny, engaging, all good things. I love doing radio with him. Love it. He makes my job very easy. But if I'm doing radio another 20 years, I can say with full confidence, I'll never have with anybody what John and I had together. It's such an interesting feeling. And I love his show. I love him with Dizzy. I think, you know, us doing afternoons on this radio station from 1 until 7, it's going to be the two of us. And then from 3 to 4, it's going to be the two of us together. It's awesome. But there's a little bittersweet, melancholy wistfulness, if you will, in knowing that I am the best version of myself with him. And I like to think that I get the most out of him as well. It's too much fun. I hope that made sense. Don't feel like it did. Hello there. Who are you?
1: Yes, the boys are back together.
0: Hello there. Welcome to 102.5 The Bone. Who are you?
2: Hello. I was calling about the toilet seat issue.
0: Yes, ma'am.
2: Speak about it.
0: Are you an older broad? Do you remember the squishy vinyl padded toilet seats?
2: I remember sitting on them with my grandparents.
0: Hell yeah.
2: And they're gross, because I remember they had a cut in it, and I did. And it's just gross, because if they cleaned it, anyways. But my point is, I have always lived with males above me, and whatever. I like the toilet seat up, because people leave messes underneath, and I don't want to sit on it. If I see a speck of brown, I just...
0: Okay, all right, Jesus. lady's autobiography is called A Speck of Brown. 800-771-1025. While we're on the topic, while I'm essentially burying my soul. By the way, Maurice is out today. He's handling some stuff around the house. He'll be back tomorrow. This is something I imagine fellow parents can relate to. And that is your adult son moving all the way across the country to take a job. It's the most awesome thing in the world, and it is also the saddest thing. You know what I mean? Like, this is what we do it for. This is what we create life for, so that they can be successful on their own. And while I am over the moon happy for him getting a job offer in the Pacific Northwest, it also comes with the cost of knowing that my little buddy is a long plane flight away. I can't just drive 10 minutes up the road, see him. I can't have breakfast for him. It's not like I would change it, right? It's not like I would say, don't take that job, because this is a career for him. But damn, I'm not going to lie. It comes with a price tag of sadness. And I'm not moving to the Pacific Northwest, and I don't want him to move back home. And this is what his mom and I built him for. But it also comes with a whole lot of, I sure do miss you, buddy. Hello there, it's Drew Grabo Live. Who are you?
3: I'm Johnny. How's it going, Drew?
0: Hi, what's up?
3: Hi. I was just thinking, what about for Halloween if I dressed up?
0: Shut up. Hello there, Drew Grabo Live. How can I help you?
1: It's so good to have the boys back.
0: Nope. Hi there, Drew Grabo Live. How may I help you?
4: Hey, Drew.
0: Hi.
4: Want to spend the best $20 of your life?
0: What happened?
4: You want to spend the best $20 of your life?
0: The best 20?
4: Go on, get one of those bidets that attach to your seat.
0: Yeah.
4: I got one of those. Best thing that ever happened.
0: All right. Thank you. Appreciate that. I'll be sure to check that out. Thank you. 800-771-1025. And we're going to go visit my son 2 weeks from today. Actually, we're going to go up there and hang out. But realistically, I'll probably get to see him once a year, twice a year. And it's hard to put into words, because it's not like I want to change anything, because I don't. I don't want him not to take that job. And I don't want to move out there, because I love it here. But I don't even want to say it's a conflicting feeling, because I'm 1,000% happy with him getting a job offer and accepting it. But for you parents who have been through something similar, when your kid takes a job in another state or another country or another part of the world, you know, you find yourself going, damn, this little creature that used to depend on me, right? This little being that used to just need me there. He's a grown-ass man. Hello there. Who are you?
5: Hi, this is Sam.
0: Hi, Sam. What's up?
5: Hey, fun. So, stories. I do not have children, but I have a godson and a nephew. Mm-hmm. And I love them so much, as if they're like my firstborn. My nephew from New York. Went to MTSU in Tennessee, and he decided to become a pilot. And then any car that when I was transferring cars over, or anything, computers, I would just send him everything. Mm-hmm. And then he decided to go to California and become an arborist and fight fires and all that fun stuff, and do trees and all that stuff.
0: Cool.
5: I miss him so much. Yes. However, that far location, just remember the funny thing. Remember the memories. Think of your son away from you, but just remember the memories. That helps a lot. A fun thing.
0: Did you really just say remember the memories? That, you sound like a nice lady, so I'm not going to go off on you. Remember the memories? Oh, very helpful. Thank you. Hadn't thought about that. I thought if I just blocked him out of my mind completely, took down all of his old baby photos, that I'd be good. Thank you very much. Remember, writing that down. Remember the memories. Hello there, Drew Grab Alive. Who are you?
6: Hey, Drew. The worst thing about the squishy toilet seats was if you got a little bit sweaty, you would slide around.
0: That is true. Those, especially, like, I remember my grandma Virginia had a green vinyl one. And if you got out of the shower, oh, the worst feeling, right? Getting out of the shower and then realizing you got to go to number two. Like, you just cleaned yourself and then you have to befoul yourself once again. So you'd sit on one of those vinyl toilet seats all wet. Phew! Phew! Hello there, Drew Grab Alive.
7: Not only do I teach my kids to pee fan enough, I teach...
0: Okay, thank you. Hello, Drew Grab Alive.
8: Hey, good afternoon, Drew. How you doing? This is Tom.
0: Hey, Tom, what's up, dude?
8: Hey, man, so I feel your pain, man. My son and my brand-new granddaughter got a promotion and moved to Covington, Washington.
0: Oh, man.
8: So I know exactly what that means as far as, you know, taking that flight. We took that flight to visit him. And then he got another, just got another promotion 2 years ago to Minnesota.
0: Oh.
8: And I said to him, I said, I'll see you in the summertime. So yeah. I went there and surprised him on his 37th birthday.
0: Beautiful.
8: Him and his wife and myself arranged it. And he was ecstatic. It was so wonderful. What a wonderful feeling to see the baby. She's five now. And just everything was just a beautiful. It wasn't like a vacation. It was like a family vacation. It was wonderful.
0: Love that. Yeah, but it, you know as well as I do, it's just such an abrupt change to go from seeing each other every week, maybe a couple of times each week, to once a year, twice a year. It's a tough nut to crack, you know?
8: Yeah, it is. It definitely is. But, you know, he's a great kid.
0: Yeah.
8: His wife, they have a great family and a beautiful home, so I'm real proud of him.
0: Awesome, dude. Yeah, I'm beyond proud. I mean, 23 years old to get a job offer to do what he wants to do, which is accounting. It's amazing, you know? And his mom and I were texting the other day about how we both have regret over what we did to our marriage. Like, we are very self-aware people, and we don't blame each other. That's pointless. We each own what we did, but we both know our part in destroying our marriage, right? But we both found great peace in the fact that maybe things had to happen that way so that he would grow up the way that he did. If anything had changed along the way, maybe he doesn't have that go-get-it attitude. Maybe he doesn't have that, I'm going to throw caution to the wind and go all the way across the country. Maybe everything had to happen so that this could happen for him. And it honestly helps us find a place of peace. Hello there. Who are you?
9: Hi, Drew.
0: Hi.
9: It's hard to tell if you're on the air or I'm on the air.
0: Oh, no. If you're talking to me, Betty, I promise I'm on the air and you're on the air, my dear.
9: Okay. Well, yeah. I am actually on the flip side of the situation. I moved away from my son in New York and chose to come to Florida.
0: Oh, wow. How old was he? Seven?
9: No, which you would have thought that would have been different. But he was in his 20s.
0: I figured.
9: And it put a little wedge in our relationship because I think he feels like I didn't want to stick around. So I go back and visit once or twice a year, and it's totally different now. We expect our kids to move away and take their opportunities. But when the parent does it, and I'm not the only one that had this issue. There's other friends of mine that they've moved, and their kids are like, well, you left. Well, we didn't abandon you. You're secure. You know, you've got a life.
0: Right.
9: But, yeah, it just happens. I do want to say I hated those squishy toilet seats because the little plastic where the plastic met, it was always so damn sharp.
0: Oh, yeah, you get pinched. Like,
9: yeah. And one more thing.
0: Please.
9: I absolutely love my afternoon commute with you guys.
0: Oh, thank you.
9: Dizzy is probably, outside of you and John, Dizzy is my absolute favorite. He brings the dynamic to the conversation that
0: he's the agent of chaos.
9: I don't see. Yeah, and it's so refreshing. When you talk about something, all of a sudden he knows exactly when it happened, how it happened.
0: Yeah.
9: He's such a breath of fresh air. So I think if
0: he sticks to
9: that, it's going to be,
0: it's going to be all right. Thank you. 800-771-1025 is the number. Hello there. Who are you?
10: Hey there, Drew. This is Angie.
0: Hi.
10: Hey there. So I totally feel your pain on your son. My son has been serving in the military for 15 years now.
0: Oof.
10: And the whole time, and he's my only child, so when he left, he's been the whole time for 15 years, either been overseas or over on the West Coast.
0: Damn.
10: So, it was hard for 6 months. I was depressed because it was just difficult to have to deal with him being overseas and not seeing him and that, but it does get better because all you have to keep thinking about is, you know, them. You want nothing more for your child than to be happy and healthy.
0: Yeah.
10: And so, but greatest thing news, though, is that tomorrow him and his wife and my grandson are moving, getting stationed in Virginia. So they will be on the East Coast for the first time in 15 years. So,
0: love it. Inching closer and closer. There, that's great. No, I will. Thank you. I'm going to hang in there. And if a grandkid comes along, I'm wherever that grandkid is. You know what I'm saying? Like, I love it here, but say 3-4 years down the road, he and his lady friend decide to bring life into the world. I got to be there for that, right? Got to be grampy. Hello there. Who are you?
11: Hi, this is Michelle.
0: Hey, Michelle. What's going on?
11: Hey, first of all, thank you so much for the Grunge Fest tickets last Friday. Oh, we had a ball.
0: What a fun friggin' night, right? Like, what are, I mean, all three bands were so good. The crowd was great. The weather was great. What a fun night.
11: Very fun. Very fun. But I feel your pain. My daughter moved to New York City about 10 years ago. And when she first moved, I cried like a baby. It was so hard, but she's so happy there. She loves it. So I'm like, how could I ever wish to take that away from her? And believe it or not, I mean, yeah, you think you're only going to see them once a year. You won't. You'll see them more than that. We see each other. She comes down to Tampa about twice a year. We go up to New York City twice a year. We have a ball every time, a plan, all kind of fun activities.
0: Oh, sorry. Oh my God. I'm so sorry. I meant to put you on hold. I am so sorry, my dear. Thank you for that. Thank you very much. I apologize. My bad. Hello there. Who are you?
12: I'm Jay. What's going on, Drew?
0: What are you, Jay, what's up, dude?
12: Hey, man. I kind of vibe with the being a new parent thing. I've got a 2-year-old and a 7-month-old. And I think I would
0: don't blink.
12: Cross an ocean covered in fish guts just to get to them any day of the week. I miss the little one being little and the biggest one being smaller.
0: Sure.
12: But man, it's the most rewarding, challenging thing I've ever done.
0: It is. It's the greatest, dude. And it is a perfect example of what you put in is what you get out. If you're a half-assed parent or an absentee parent, you're going to get nothing out of it. But if you communicate with your kids and hold them close and always are honest with them to a degree, it'll pay off in dividends, my man. Do not blink. Savor every second. For you parents out there frustrated over car line, back to school, broken tablets, etc., always keep in the back of your mind, it's not always going to be that inconvenient. Temporary inconveniences should not cloud the incredible happiness and joy that a kid can bring you. Hello there. Who are you?
13: Tim.
0: What up?
13: Hey, what's going on? Potty training boys. I always said to my boys, if you sprinkle when you tinkle, be neat and wipe the seat. And it stuck with them. 19 and 14, and they are.
0: If my dad ever said that, I'd drown myself in the toilet immediately. If my dad ever said, if you sprinkle when you tinkle, blah, blah, I would have just drowned myself, just face down right in the toilet. But thank you. Thank you very much. When I come back, there's no we here. I want to tell you about one of the coolest things I have ever been a part of in radio. I did it this morning. It was amazing. Talk about changing somebody's living situation and life. It was really, really special, and I can't wait to tell you about it next. 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Burt's Barracuda Harley-Davidson starts at 5:30, goes to 8:30. 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
15: Still FHP on the scene of an incident, 275 South at Ashley Drive, right lane block. Disabled truck at Manatee County, 75 South before exit 217, right shoulder occupied. Howard Franklin northbound, still very congested into Tampa, exit 39, off-ramp road work. In Pinellas, crash southbound Missouri Avenue, south of Bel Air Road. Lane closure here, some stop and go to Woodlawn Street. This is Eric with traffic.
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12: I'm Fox 13 Chief Meteorologist Paul Delgado. Becoming mostly clear and kind of stuffy tonight. Extra humid, lows near 80. On Thursday, more of the same. Sunny to partly cloudy, maybe a pop-up storm in a few places, not many, with a high in the mid-90s.
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one of the more beautiful songs you'll hear today, Getting Away With It by James. A band out of Manchester, UK. Sarah and I went to Seattle, of all places, to go see him last year. One of my favorite bands ever.

0: want to thank Jack and everybody at Climate Design, a dear, dear, dear sponsor of this show. In a second, I'm going to tell you what we did this morning. One of the coolest things I've been a part of in radio. Hello there, it's Drew Garabo, live. Who are you?
1: Hi, I'm Jeanette. Hi. I had a question. I heard you on the show the other day mention you might be doing a stand-up comedy show this Friday out in Brandon.
0: Yes, ma'am.
1: Where's that going to be at?
0: Great question. That's so funny. During the break, I was like, you know, don't forget to mention that you're going to be doing a stand-up comedy set in Brandon on Friday. And you gave me a very good way to remember to promote that. So stand by. I will be at a new spot. I think it's where O'Toole's used to be. It's La Brandy's Bar and Grill.
1: Okay.
0: You know the place, 1215 West Brandon Boulevard in Brandon? Are you familiar?
1: I know it well, yes.
0: Oh, good. It is a free show. There are 1, 2, 3, 4, 5 actual comics and myself. So I don't consider myself an actual comic yet. But it looks like an action-packed night. Joe Murray, Zach Stein, Davis Sutton, my man Everett Anthony, and Josh Feebles, and myself. Great food, cold drinks, and big laughs. Should be a fun time. I'm really looking forward to it. Are you going to come out?
1: Okay, and what time is this? Yeah, absolutely. What time does it start?
0: I've given you all the information I know. No, I'm just kidding. It will start at this Friday, I believe 9 p.m. Yeah, 9 this Friday night in beautiful Brandon. So I hope to see you there.
1: Awesome. Thank you.
0: Oh, thank you, dear. Really appreciate the interest. I hope to see you there. So, if you've been listening for a while, you heard that we did a Share the Cool contest with Climate Design, where you could nominate someone to win a free air conditioning unit installed, a train unit too, that's top of the line. And I didn't know this, but you get a 10-year warranty for it too. Got a lot of really good entries. I had nothing to do with the selection process, though if I did, I don't know that we could have come up with someone better. This morning, out near the Busch Gardens area, I got to meet the Climate Design folks along with the camera crew, and we got to surprise an 80-year-old lady who had been dealing with about an 80-year-old air conditioning unit, and her son, Jerry, nominated her. Now, Jerry served our country, disabled vet, listens to the show, listens to the radio station, went to theboneonline.com, nominated his mom. Because his dad died, I think he said, when he was 5 years old. I love getting to know people. Like, you know, you could listen to the show and think that I'm an insensitive prick, and you're not wrong. I definitely am on the air. Those of you who might know me off the air might disagree. You might agree. I don't know. But I truly love getting to learn about people and their lives. It fascinates me. One of the elements I love about this job is that I have the opportunity to meet people who somehow, for some bizarre reason, support what I do on the radio. I know, it's weird, right? And so this cat, Jerry, his mom did everything for him. After his dad passed, his mom got him to the point where he did basic training and boot camp up in Virginia. His mom went up there to see him. She's done everything for this dude for his whole life. So he wanted to pay her back. So he entered his mom in the Share the Cool contest. And I'll be danged if she didn't win the whole thing. So I pulled up this morning. I was the first one there. Something you may or may not know about me is I'm ridiculously punctual. Like, punctuality to me, I've always been this way, but when I worked for the Orlando Magic, we had a policy, on time, 5 minutes early is on time is late. And that kind of stuck with me. So we were supposed to meet there at 9:45. I got there at like 9:30, pulled up into the driveway like an idiot, we're supposed to meet in a staging session. And I pull up in the driveway. Jerry comes out, talks to me about his mom. Then we all met at the AutoZone or whatever that's right up the road. And he told me all about his mom. And the video will be out soon. I'm sure it'll require some editing. Just really one of the absolute coolest things I've ever been a part of. Giving this lady an air conditioning unit. Getting to know Jerry. So, you know, I hope she enjoys sitting in a nice, cool house. Doesn't have to have a little Tupperware thing collecting water underneath her AC anymore. Her back AC unit where that little fan is, she had to have a big piece of wood against it to like stabilize it. All that's going away. And this lady's getting a brand new air conditioning unit. So we get to do the coolest things for the people who support us. And that was just one of the many things. So when you think about electrical work or plumbing work or air conditioning work, please go with Climate Design. They truly, truly care about this community. And they're wonderful, wonderful people. And they have great services and products too. 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And thank you so much to Jerry for entering and to Jack and everyone at Climate Design. And my man Richard from our end who handles that account. It was just something special. It's hot out there this morning, so I was floating on air while also sweating to death in the heat. All right. Got that out of the way. Getting us back on schedule. I want to, coming up next, cover some of the news stories that we would normally cover on the Mo Betta News, including a lawsuit over someone fired for Charlie Kirk posts, a storm allegedly heading our way, a huge human trafficking bust in Hillsborough County, and what the heck is happening on the north end of the Howard Franklin Bridge by the veterans.
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3: Still FHP on the scene of an incident, 275 South at Ashley Drive, right lane block. Disabled truck in Manatee County, 75 South before exit 217, right shoulder occupied. Howard Franklin northbound still very congested into Tampa, exit 39 off-ramp road work. In Pinellas, crash southbound Missouri Avenue south of Bel Air Road. Lane closure here, some stop and go to Woodlawn Street. This is Eric with traffic.
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0: The very first time I was ever on radio was at Rollins College radio station in Winter Park, Florida, outside Orlando. And we were not yet a 24-hour radio station. So when I came in for my morning shift, I had to actually turn on the transmitter. And every morning I was on, this was the first song I would play. So it kind of takes me back to those industrial days of the early to mid-90s. So if you were listening to me, you're getting pumped up. Get it closer. Get it closer.

It is Drew Garabo live. I am Drew Garabo. I'm live. I'll take your calls. I'd love to. 800-771-1025 is the number. Hell yeah. I'll go over some news because that's what we do this time of day. And maybe you've been in the office all day and you need to find out what the hell's going on in this crazy world of ours. I get it.

0: Donald Trump's press secretary, Caroline Leavitt, has announced she is quitting the White House at the end of the month for the best reason possible. Really, the best reason anybody can quit their job is to devote more time to your family. Ms. Leavitt, 28 years old. What a job for a 28-year-old White House press secretary, right? 28 years old, gave birth to her second kid in May, came back from maternity leave on July 16th, and it probably messed with her, right? You new moms know what that's like. You have your kid, you get the maternity leave, you go back to work, and you go, what am I doing this for? And I'm sure that being Donald Trump's press secretary carries along with it some responsibilities outside the 9-to-5 Monday through Friday workday. And so she gave a statement that says, the truth is, since returning to the White House after the birth of my daughter, I felt in my heart that I cannot be the best mom my two young children deserve while devoting the constant time, energy, and attention required of the White House press secretary. And that is why I have ultimately made the bittersweet decision to depart the White House and embark on a new chapter in my life. Good for her. And Donald Trump posted on Truth Social, what a loser. No, I'm kidding. It was a decision I totally understand and respect, calling Leavitt one of the best White House press secretaries in the history of the office. Always great to leave your job for your kids. It'll all work itself out somehow. Jobs are a dime and a dozen, a dime a dozen. Your job will never provide the same fulfillment that your family will. Never forget that. Hello there. Who are you?
1: Hey, this is Josh. How you doing?
0: What's up, Josh? Very well. Thank you. Nice to speak with you.
1: You as well. Hey, I don't want to be a party pooper. I love you guys. Uh-oh. Love John. But I think Jacob won the contest earlier today.
0: He did.
1: You forgot to take.
0: He did.
1: Okay.
0: Yeah. No, you're not being a party pooper at all. It was a miscalculation of score. Jacob should have won by 1 point. There was no tie. Yeah. John never got a point deducted for Loveful. I didn't expect anybody would call about it like 2 hours later, but you know,
1: I had to work.
0: Well, they won't let you dip out of work to like correct some idiot on the radio who can't count. Man, that's a bummer of a job.
1: I hear you there. But you are to be fair to Jacob.
0: You are correct. Yes, thank you for setting the record straight. Jacob did indeed win Jacob's Jukebox Jeopardy. I screwed up the count. All right, I didn't deduct a point from John when he missed "Love Fool" by Cardigans. Therefore, there should have been no tie. Should have been no tiebreaker. All on me. I screwed up. I screwed Jacob. Oh, and that young lady. So, young lady, if you're still listening, I owe you a prize, 800-771-1025. If you've never seen the movie Shaun of the Dead, you're really missing out. In my opinion, it was not the first, because in the 80s, there were some horror comedy crossovers, specifically Student Bodies and Saturday the 14th. A parody of Friday the 13th. But in my opinion, nobody did it better than Shaun of the Dead. Just a brilliant film that was one of the first films to really tackle zombies and humor. This song featured prominently in it. And if you need an excuse to watch that film tonight, do so in honor of Lucy Davis. She was in Shaun of the Dead. She was also in the OG UK, not Ogook, but the original G UK version of The Office. She played Dawn, and she took to Instagram yesterday saying that she was diagnosed with breast cancer in 2025, stage 4, and it metastasized. To her bones, specifically to her spine, right hip, and ribs. It is incurable and too late for chemo. She said, as of now, I'm trying to live out whatever might be left of my life in as fun a way as I possibly can. I always like to find the teachable moments in anything negative that happens. Amen, sister. And Cancer has not disappointed in that regard. There's a lot I've learned from it, and I'm grateful for that. What a beautiful thing to say. And I totally echo her sentiments. I learn more about myself, the people around me, and life in the last 4 years or so. I wouldn't say I wouldn't trade it for anything, because obviously, you know, I would love to not have the lasting effects of chemo or cancer. But those of us who have been in the fight, those of you who are still in the fight, those of us who are still in the fight, those lessons are valuable, right? Hello, it is Drew Garabo Live. Who are you?
2: Hi, Drew. This is Ashlyn.
0: Hi.
2: How are you?
0: I'm good, Ashlyn. How are you today?
2: I'm okay.
0: What's wrong?
2: So I'm sorry to be calling on your segment. I was trying to call through on John's, but I couldn't get through.
0: Mm-hmm.
2: So about 2 weeks ago, I won Monster Jam tickets. And it was like, you know, talking about like all of regret having kids, whatever, call in. And he was like, oh, I'll give you something to do with you and your family. So I was expecting it to be like more than two tickets. I don't want to sound like I'm ungrateful or nothing at all. Nothing like that. But I was wondering and curious if it's possible to switch, like, because it says it's like worth $100. If it was possible to switch the seats out for maybe different higher seats that cost a little bit less. For like the $100, if that makes sense. I have three kids, and we're going to take two of them because the one doesn't care to go. But I just don't have extra money to buy extra tickets. So if I couldn't do something like that, then I would just have to maybe just give them back so you guys could give them to somebody who could use them.
0: I'm really wrestling here. Just give me a second, Ashlyn.
2: I'm sorry.
0: No. It's all right. There's two sides of me right now, Jekyll and Hyde, that I'm wrestling with right now, and I'm just trying to figure out which one's going to win out. I'll unfold it all for you. The evil side of me, not even evil, because it's not evil of me. You're interrupting my program with your panhandling. The bad side of me would love to just blast you and unload on you for not taking this off the air, for sending an email, not inconveniencing me or my program and giving what I consider to be substandard content for people to listen to with your personal situation. I think you knew before you called that you were going to come off as someone who was not necessarily begging, but interrupting a radio program that was trying to get something going with your own personal ticket situation. You could understand why I'd be a little bit irritated by that, right?
2: I do. Okay. And I apologize.
0: It's okay. I accept your apology. I understand.
2: Hold on.
0: Who'd you send an email to?
2: I don't have my laptop on me at the moment.
0: I'll tell you what I'm going to do. Since you know, it's kind of like, are you an older broad? Do you remember Fast Times at Ridgemont High?
2: I do know the movie, yeah. Okay. I'm only 30, though.
0: Oh, okay. So in that movie, Jeff Spicoli, Sean Penn's character, ordered a pizza in class, and Mr. Hand, the teacher, took delivery of the pizza and ate the pizza in front of Jeff Spicoli and offered all the other kids a slice as kind of a way to show, Spicoli that he shouldn't have ordered a pizza. So if I were to take that route, I'd probably call some other person and say, hey, would you like four tickets to Monster Jam just to make an example out of you? However, as a dad myself, right? As a dad myself, I could certainly understand being on a budget and getting two tickets when I got three kids and just asking, you know, if I could somehow get four tickets instead of two so I don't have to decide which of my damn kids I'm going to take, right? So I can sympathize with you there. What I'll do is I'm going to call Mike Olivero. Mike Olivero, if you're listening, I'm about to call you on the air right now. And we're going to see if we can't get you taken care of and get you four tickets. So just hang on one second.
2: I appreciate that. Yeah, I'm sorry.
0: Oh, no, it's okay. Hang on one second. Mike Olivero, Drew Garabo here.
3: Drew, how are you?
0: Good. Just so you know, we're on the air. Please don't swear.
3: Okay.
0: Mike, I'm here on behalf of a listener named Ashlyn to ask a favor. I was attempting to do the news of the day, go over news stories, etc. When a young lady named Ashlyn, for some bizarre reason, chose to call me instead of emailing you or John Senning, who she won the tickets from to begin with, decided to call me and on the air ask if she could turn her two Monster Jam tickets that she won into four Monster Jam tickets so that she could take all three of her kids instead of leaving, you know, one of her kids or two of her kids high and dry. So instead of emailing you off the air, since Ashlyn called on the air, I figure we could use some closure here. And we know Holly and everybody over there at Fells. They love the families. They love the bone. Would it be possible for this young lady, Mike, to get another pair of tickets to Monster Jam this weekend?
3: Excellent question, Drew.
0: Thank you.
3: Here's the issue and the challenge. If I do this for Ashlyn, the seven people I told know that I couldn't accommodate them already, and they hear this, they're going to be emailing me back.
0: Oh.
3: Because for some reason, some people just don't have one child. They have two or three or four or five or six.
0: I don't get that.
3: And it's just going to create havoc. And then I will spend all day Thursday, instead of celebrating Ann Kelly, trying to find extra tickets for people for Monster Jam.
0: Ashlyn, does that make sense to you, young lady?
2: It makes sense. I wasn't asking for like extra. I was asking like if I could swap out for like the same price for like maybe three seats for like the same price or something. You know, I don't know. I was just seeing if that was possible.
0: Well, here's the thing, Ashlyn. Had you just sent an email privately, you would have definitely gotten what you wanted because no one would have known about it, and we could have easily hooked you up with those four tickets. But because you brought it to the public forum, now all those people that Mike O had to say no to are listening to this, and they're going, this lady better not get it. So they're going to think, man, I should just call the radio station on the air to ask for extra tickets.
2: Yeah, no. Well, the only reason why is because when I did, I emailed it, but then I got like a reply back from like an email saying, you know how sometimes when you email something, it like replies back like this email does not accept spam or something. I don't know.
0: You probably just sent the wrong email address because all of us.
3: Probably the wrong email, yeah.
0: I wish
3: I could help her, but then I would have to go back to the seven other people and remember who they were and tell them, hey, after all, I could help you, and I don't think I have that many tickets. I would love to, but I'm just limited on what I have.
0: Tell you what we're going to do, Ashlyn. Ashlyn, when we're done with this phone call, you're going to email drew@theboneonline.com discreetly, privately. I will do whatever I can within my power with the fine folks who put on Monster Jam to see if I can get you and your family taken care of. Squeaky wheel gets the grease.
2: Okay, and it was drew@thebone.com?
0: I would love to say yes. I would love to say that is it. But unfortunately, I'm an honest man. It is drew@theboneonline.com.
2: Okay.
3: Get ready for about 10 more emails, Drew, from people who won already.
0: You're not wrong. Thank you, Ashlyn. What am I thanking her for? Take care, Ashlyn. Thank you, Mike O. I appreciate you. Oh, my God. Like, there are just a million different ways that could have gone where she could have gotten what she wanted. But eventually, You do it on the air, and it's not going to be good for anybody.
3: And then, you just expose it. Here's what I'm going to do. When Monster Jam comes around in January, we're just not going to give away tickets just on the website. This way we can take care of everybody.
0: Dude, that's perfect. I love it. Thank you, buddy. I appreciate it. I'll see you.
3: Don't have to worry about it.
0: No, that's my jam, not worrying about stuff like this. But thank you, and I'll see you at Ann Kelly's celebration tomorrow.
3: Oh, can't wait.
0: Thanks, pal. Appreciate you answering.
3: All right, see you. Bye.
0: See you. You know, I think as much as I hate to say this, that worked out exactly as it was supposed to. Because I didn't have to yell at the lady, right? I took the extra step to try to call Mike O. And it put Mike O in a position where if he had given you the tickets, then he would have had to answer questions from all these other people saying, hey, what's the deal with that? I asked for extra tickets. She didn't give them to me, but that lady called Drew and she got extra tickets. So now she didn't. I'm not going to lie. I had an internal struggle there. And I feel like while I indeed got a couple of shots in, I feel like the right guy inside of me might have won that one. 800-771-1025 is our number. If you thought to yourself this Tampa Bay area is perfect, we just don't have enough convenience stores, well, you're right. And now we are going to get not only a brand new convenience store, but one of the most popular convenience stores in Japan is opening its largest location in Tampa Bay. Ebisu, E-B-I-S-U. How could we work that into a D's nuts joke? Ebisu. Ebisu Life Store is going to open in Tampa Palms Friday at 10 a.m. And they've got Japanese stuff. You know, the kids love the anime and the candy and what's cosmetics. I think that's supposed to be cosmetics. Blind boxes and more. Ebisu was founded in Japan in 2013 and offers an array of imported Japanese snacks, candies, drinks, collectibles, and more. Hello there, Drew Graba Live. How can I help you? Hello? Hi, Drew Graba Live. How may I help you?
4: Hey, I was going to add a little story real quick about the toilet seat situation. I was staying at my daughter's house overnight, and I slipped in the tub and fell out of the tub backwards, and I hit my face.
0: Nobody cares. Hello, Drew Graba Live. How can I help you?
5: Hey, Drew, Chevette, how you doing?
0: Hey, Chevette, what's going on?
5: You know, I've been listening to you for a long time, and so many times I said to myself, man, Drew could have been a little bit nicer. This is not one of those times, Drew. I need for you to go back to who you are supposed to be. You were supposed to cuss that damn lady out. What in the hell is going on?
0: She's a mom, Chevette. She's trying to take care of her kids.
5: I got six of them mugs. Just pass the six of them. See, sometimes people don't learn unless you learn them, Drew. I learned radio etiquette because I done got hung up on. I done got argued with. I got hated on. And you know what it did for me? It made me a better person.
0: You know, I will say you have become a spectacular caller. There is something to what you're saying, but I just have a great amount of sympathy for a mom who wants to be able to take all of her little youngins. I get it. I get it. There are a lot of people who are probably thinking, like, I should have gone off on her. I could have gone off on her. But where's that going to get anybody? Going off on a mom because she's trying to help her kids, albeit doing it in entirely the wrong way, still, she's a mom trying to help out her kids. Hello, Drew Graba Live. How can I help you?
6: Hey, Drew, can I bring up something from yesterday?
0: You can bring up something from yesterday, last week, last year, last decade, whatever you got, homie.
6: It has to do with the Burger King and how they, I think they jumped up to
0: number two
6: position.
0: Yeah, they unseated Wendy's as the number two fast food franchise.
6: True. And you can go through the drive-thru or you can walk in. Okay. But they have the specials now where they have the 2 for $5 or the 3 for $7.
0: Yeah.
6: Like the regular chicken sandwich is like, you know, $4.50. But if you go through and do the special, you can get 3 of the chicken sandwiches for $7.
0: Oh, that's pretty cheap.
6: That's pretty cheap.
0: Thank you. Appreciate that. 800-771-1025 is the number. Hal, thank you, buddy. I appreciate that. But, I'm texting you back. Hello, Drew Graba Live.
7: Hey, Drew. It's Spencer. How are you?
0: Hey, what's up, Spence? How you living, man?
7: Pretty good. Same old, you know, just flinging the packages. Listen, man, I've listened to you for a long time, many years, and pretty much every day.
0: Thank you.
7: You're welcome. Thank you. And the way you handled that call, I just got to say, that was magic, dude. That call, I mean, first of all, you could have torched her, but that call could have gone 1,000 different ways. And the avenue you took made a good radio.
0: Thank you.
7: It interesting. Good radio. I enjoyed it. And in the end, I think she felt like a goof without you totally humiliating her. And I'm glad Mike O didn't give in.
0: Well, thank you, Spence. I appreciate that. And I respect greatly where Mike O is coming from, because, you know, had he given her the tickets, it puts him in a terrible spot, because everybody who he didn't give extra tickets to is going to be like, yo, what up with that? Hello there, Drew Graba Live. How can I help you?
8: What's up, Drew?
0: Hi, what's your name?
8: My name's Emily, and I was just going to shout you out for recommending the lobster roll place the last 2 weeks we just went. And
0: oh,
8: it was phenomenal.
0: Oh, Welton Seafood out there, yes, in the hidden location. Like, how hard, exactly, was that place to find?
8: My husband drove by it twice, but we did not give up, so...
0: Oh, good. So good. Did you get the clams, too, or just the lobster roll?
8: Unfortunately, they were out of the full-body clams.
0: Oh, wow.
8: So we're going to have to go back, but definitely worth it.
0: Awesome. True. Thank you very much. I appreciate you shouting me out for that. I love turning people on to good restaurants. Hello there, Drew Graba Live. Who are you?
9: Hey, my name's Jeremy. I just got off of work, and I got in my car, and I heard of a Japanese convenience store opening up.
0: Yeah.
9: What's the name of it?
0: Oh, boy. Is this a D's Nuts joke, sir?
9: Well, damn.
0: It was a fair enough try, sir. Ibisu. How would he have done that? Ibisu. I'm pretty good at these nuts setups. Ibisu. Hello, Drew Graba Live. It's almost worth falling for so I could have seen how he did it. Hello.
10: Hey, Drew. It's Justin. How are you doing today, sir?
0: Justin, I'm well. Thank you. How are you, bud?
10: I'm on my way to dinner with the family. School's back in, so the youngin' wanted to do some Outback tonight, so that's where we're heading to.
0: No rules, just right. Get that blooming onion.
10: Friggin' nice, sir. But hey, just want to say, I haven't listened to the show in a while. It was refreshing to get in the car and hear your voice. And I just want to say hi, and hopefully I can listen again soon.
0: Thanks, I guess. 800-771-1025. All right. I got an email to respond to. I'm still, just so you know, a little bit about me, I'm still going to beat myself up when I get home, right before I go to bed, that I did not take care of that lady like I should. Don't get me wrong. There are times when I can go off on someone and feel perfectly okay about it, but anything involving parents, right? I'm probably going to beat the living crap out of myself for not being a little bit more sympathetic to her plight. Hello, Drew Graba Live.
9: Yeah, it's Jeremy again.
0: What do you mean again? When did you call the first time?
9: Whenever I called about Bisu, what's the name of the restaurant?
0: What was your setup going to be? If I said the name of the place, what was your execution of the D's Nuts premise, please?
9: You'd be so horny with these nuts on your face.
0: It'd be so horny. Yeah, I don't know about that. Hello, Drew Graba Live.
11: Hi there. I've got a toilet story that's pretty good. I am 5'6", and my first husband was 6'7". So we made a deal. If he put the toilet seat up, I would bring the seat in the car back so he could get in it.
0: Oh, that's very considerate of you. Hello there.
12: Hey, Drew, how's it going?
0: What's up?
12: Not much, man. I was just going to let you know I was going to dinner at this new place, Ibisu.
0: Hello, Drew Graba Live. How may I help you?
13: Hi, Drew. How are you? Jared.
0: Hey, Jared. What's going on, man?
13: Listen, something on my mind today. I have to call and apologize if I call you too much.
0: No, dude, you're fine. I know you always beat yourself up over that, but I promise you're fine.
13: Sure, but you run a show and everything, and I feel bad for like calling and bothering you.
0: Jared, you're a nice guy. There are so many assholes we hear from who just want to say terrible or unfunny things. You're always a nice guy. No need to feel bad whatsoever.
13: All right, dude. Love you. Love your show. Guys, have a good one.
0: Thanks, man. 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
16: 275 South to Flora, Braska Avenue. Multi-vehicle crash with crew on the scene. Right lane blocked. Multi-vehicle wreck in Pinellas, Gandy Boulevard, eastbound at 4th Street North. Two left lanes blocked. Howard Franklin, northbound into Tampa is clogged, so take another bridge if you can. This is all road work, exit 39, off-ramp related. This is Eric with traffic.
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33: I'm Fox 13 Chief Meteorologist Paul Delegato. Becoming mostly clear and kind of stuffy tonight. Extra humid, lows near 80. On Thursday, more of the same. Sunny to partly cloudy, maybe a pop-up storm in a few places, not many, with a high in the mid-90s.
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0: All you can really hope for out of a relationship, like a romantic relationship, is that your partner makes you a better person. I will say, being with Sarah for going on 8 years now, in moments like that with the young lady calling and asking for extra Monster Jam tickets, I sometimes take a moment to think, am I acting in a way that would make Sarah, my mom, my dad, my friends proud of me? Had I blasted that lady, they probably wouldn't have said anything to me about it, but I know that it wouldn't have made them proud necessarily. So for everybody who showed me the type of person I could be, especially Sarah, thank you.

Our number is 800-771-1025. 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And thank you. Let's see. I don't know what's going to go on with these storms that are headed our way. Obviously, keep tuned for the bone for details. They're saying that the biggest threat isn't any of the storms that are close to us right now, but it's the one that is just forming off the coast of Africa. I know there's a Cristobal. I don't think that's the one we have to worry about. There's another one, Dolly, that show multiple paths that could take it into South Carolina or into the Gulf of Mexico, America, what do you even want to call it? Currently called Invest 92, the storm system has an 80% chance of gathering strength. So really just stay tuned to the bone for details. This is kind of, I hate to say we shine during bad times, but we really do. You know, whether it's Mike in the morning, Johnny B, JP, Senning, or me, or whomever, we'll give you 24/7, 365 coverage when these bad storms come. I hate that so many people get affected by these storms, but I do relish the chance to dispense information, comfort, etc. When these storms do come. I remember Maiko a couple of years ago leading the charge to get ice out there. And, this is what we do. 800-771-1025 is the number. There was another news story that I had pulled up that I wanted to tell you about before we got the hell out of here. And I don't stand by. All right, storm. Oh, yeah, I teased it, so I might as well get to it. A huge human trafficking bust, 116 people arrested in a sting operation. Great job, Sheriff Chad Cronister. 5 victims were recovered during Operation Relentless Summer, which began in early June and wrapped up last week. As part of the operation, the HCSO Human Trafficking Section, Internet Predator Squad, and Sexual Predator Unit carried out residential search warrants connected to dark web activity, undercover online chat operations, traveling to meet a minor investigations, and sex offender compliance checks. Great work. HCSO highlighted the arrest of Frank Amiakumo, age 35, who is accused of trafficking women and girls across Texas, Louisiana, and Florida for 4 years. This alleged scumbag obtained fake ID cards for the underage victims so they could work at strip clubs or use them on online commercial sex platforms. He was charged with racketeering, conspiracy to commit racketeering, human trafficking of a minor, lewd and lascivious battery, deriving proceeds from prostitution, forcing, compelling, or coercing another to commit prostitution, blah, blah, blah, blah, blah. They got him off the streets and behind bars, and that's great. Authorities also announced the arrest of 20-year-old Eric Perez. It says Eric Perez.
you got to know when you give somebody a name like that, that they're not going to turn out to be a nuclear scientist. He had more than 100 files of child abuse material on his phone involving children under the age of 5. Even worse, detectives uncovered a custom mobile game downloaded from the dark web and built for one single purpose: to help the player practice and learn how to groom a child to be sexually abused. That should be an immediate death sentence, yeah? Like, the minute you can prove that this person did all that stuff, you're done. No rehab, no nothing. I'll get into this with Mo tomorrow, but I just have to say, the show that he recommended to me, Mr. In Between, sucks and is boring. We watched episode 1 2 nights ago and we were like, let's watch episode 2 to see if it gets

0: the British dude who had the stalker lady. He worked in a bar, but he was also a stand-up comedian. I don't even remember the name of that one, but I remember when everybody was like, oh, the greatest show ever. And it was at the time. I don't want to sound like old man yelling at crowd or MTV used to show music videos guy, but damn, there is so much, almost too much good TV these days. We got an open mic, and against my better judgment, I'm going to go ahead and play it for you. I'm pretty sure it's going to suck.
1: Why was Mike O trying to have people deported?
0: Huh? I have no idea what you're talking about, but as predicted, that open mic straight up sucked. Thank you very much to John Senning for coming in and hanging out for an hour today. Unprecedented. It sure was awesome spending time with him. Thank you very much for hanging out with me today. That was pretty awesome of you. And I hope you had fun. It was a fun show. We had a range of emotions. I feel pretty damn good about the way that lady was handled. Thank you all for chatting along in the YouTube chat. Appreciate that. All you guys who can read my comments, you're awesome. All of you guys who can't, you stink. And thanks a lot for being there. Stick around for the Ask the Dom show. Free legal advice on your radio. Don't forget to rise, shine, grind. Listen to the Mike Calta show tomorrow. And, I see why that guy said deporting people. Ride or Die TV with a tweet. I feel like there should be a disclaimer after the statement. Mike Olivero helped get ice out there after the storm. The little frozen cubes of water, okay? Jesus. Rise and shine. Listen to the Mike Calta show tomorrow morning. And then Johnny B, JP, Senning show. And then we'll be here tomorrow at 4. We'll be back. Southern Steer has your dinner just a-waiting for you. They're closed now, but go in there tomorrow and get yourself some. 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They're in Clearwater. They're in Sarasota and St. Pete. And they're just awesome. 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
3: 275 south to Flora, Braska Avenue. Multi-vehicle crash with crew on the scene. Right lane blocked. Multi-vehicle wreck in Pinellas, Gandy Boulevard eastbound at 4th Street North. Two left lanes blocked. Howard Franklin northbound into Tampa is clogged, so take another bridge if you can. This is all road work, exit 39, off-ramp related. This is Eric with traffic.
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15: 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This trial is a travesty. It's a travesty of a mockery of a sham. A mockery of a travesty of two mockeries of a sham.
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17: 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What does this have to do with anything?
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0: 7:01. Gorgeous Wednesday, August the 12th. I am fresh off of last week's vacation. It has been 2 weeks since I've been in studio, and I've missed my Spike. There's Spike on the mic. He's going to be covering the phones tonight. The fantastic deputy director of the Acid Dom Show. How we doing, Mr. Marvelous with the Marv?
1: I am marvelous. You stepped on my line.
0: I know. I wanted to see what you were going to do with that. Now you have nowhere to go.
1: Oh, my goodness.
0: What happens now?
1: I guess I'm stuck trying to come up with a new line.
0: Because they always used to go, I'm marvelous with the Marv. And then now when I take it, now you're going to say, what, I'm Dom with the D?
1: Wait a minute. Yeah, really. Call Ask the Spike on the 102.5 The Bone from 7 to 10.
0: Ask
1: Wednesday
0: Spike.
1: Night.
0: Oh, my goodness.
1: How about that?
0: Oh, my gosh. And, of course, Sweet Kelly, who is on assignment tonight, our executive producer, is being covered by the one and only Eazy-E. How you
2: Hello.
0: Doing?
2: Hello. It's been, what, 4 or 5 months since I've covered something like that?
0: Too long.
2: Yeah.
0: It makes me upset. I need you. Now, I love Kelly, so if Kelly's listening, of course, we miss her. She's on assignment tonight. But I love seeing you as well, and it's great to have you.
2: Great
0: Thank
2: to be
0: you,
2: here.
0: As always, for filling in tonight. The phone lines are open at 800-771-1025. In studio with me is a very, very, very good friend, a wonderful gentleman, an excellent civil servant and a leader in our community. Ladies and gentlemen, I am proud to have on the show tonight the United States Congressman Gus Bilirakis in studio. How are you, Congressman?
3: Very well. Very well. And I tell you what, we're going to have fun tonight. I'm going to enjoy this a lot. Thanks for inviting me, Dom.
0: First of all, you're very, very welcome. I want to say right out of the gate, thank you for everything that you do for the community. I know that you've been in Congress. Now, correct me if I'm wrong. Is it in 06? Has it been 20
3: That's
0: years?
3: That's right. We started campaigning in 06, and I was sworn in January of 07.
0: And for folks listening, and I know there has been some redistricting of the lines and things moving, but right now, just for folks that are listening to the show, so they have an understanding, what area encompasses now your district?
3: The current district is Pasco, Hernando, and Citrus counties. But due to the redistricting recently by the Florida legislature, I will have most of Pasco and quite a bit of Hillsborough County. So it is a change, including parts of Tampa.
0: Okay.
3: So we've been working it really hard, Dom.
0: And we've got the primary election is next Tuesday.
3: Correct.
0: The general election is going to be in November. But before I get into politics, before we get into the campaigns, I want to ask you the first question is, how are you? How is the family? How are you doing? You know, just because it's been a minute since I've seen you. So all right, the gate, you look fantastic. You look like you lost some weight.
3: Little weight.
0: Yeah, little weight.
3: Got a little more to go.
0: You look more muscular than I do.
3: you know what? Yesterday I was having a rough day and I finally decided to go to the gym. I hadn't been in 15 years.
0: So we
3: started something good. I tell you what, I enjoyed it, to be honest with you.
1: Are you still paying membership dues?
3: No, well,
1: because you've been membership dues for 15 years and never going.
3: I live in a condo association.
1: Oh, so you have a gym.
3: So we have a gym.
1: Okay.
3: Yes, so I'm lucky. Yeah, absolutely. Yeah, I haven't been paid the dues for 15 years.
0: That's,
3: my wife wouldn't allow
0: point,
3: that,
0: Spike.
3: That's for sure.
0: I love that. And, of course, Congressman, next to you is a lovely lady from your office and staff, Miss Liz. I don't know if you're welcome to engage if you wanted to. How are you doing tonight?
4: Good to see you, Dom. It's been forever.
0: Yes, it is.
4: Doing great. Thanks for having Gus here. And I'm going to sit back and listen to you do your magic.
0: Well,
3: everybody loves Liz.
0: Well, first of all, number one, I don't know if you, my best friend works at the office, Mikey Prose. Michael Prose wanted me to say hello to both of you.
3: Oh, great.
4: That's great.
0: I know you guys know each other in a connection.
3: Absolutely.
0: But he's working at the office now.
4: Wow, fantastic. Give him my regards.
0: My best friend, and he wanted me to personally say, I said, that's going to be one of the first things I do as so I don't forget. But we've got some phone lines open at 800-771-1025. Of course, I was on vacation last week in Greece.
3: It was you went to Greece, huh?
0: I did. And of course, you're Greek, young.
3: Absolutely.
0: So I wanted to talk to you about your heritage a little
3: absolutely.
0: Bit.
3: Absolutely. My heritage is Greek, 100%.
0: And then from one of the islands, if I'm not
3: mistaken. From the islands. We came in 1905, my family. And you can understand it was all about the sponges. So I'm from Tarpon Springs, Florida.
0: Yes, sir.
3: And we've been here ever since. And it's a wonderful country here in America. But I always like to go back to Greece and see some of my relatives, and they're good people too. There's no question. And I love my heritage. I'm an American of Greek descent, and I'm very proud of that.
0: Well, I'll tell you, I'm an Italian American, but of
3: same
0: Italian
3: thing,
0: descent.
3: Man. Yep. Same thing, same
0: that's
3: DNA.
0: Right, that's right. But
3: no difference, except for we're not big with guns, you know.
0: But I'll tell you this.
3: we defend everyone's right to have a gun. I'm just joking. But you guys were the Cretans. You were in Crete. They love their guns. They love their knives, and they love their guns.
0: Correct. We went. We flew into Athens. Spent 3 days in Crete. I rented a car, so I like to, you know, drive around and see a lot of the non-touristy areas, you know, really.
3: Absolutely.
0: With the families, the folks there. Then we took a ferry to Santorini.
3: Wow.
0: That was a great experience. A little pricey, you know, obviously.
3: Yeah, you know what? We try to go to, first of all, my grandparents, and they were born in Greece. They came at a very young age. All four grandparents are from the island of Kalymnos. Mm-hmm. And quite a few of the people, they live in Tarpon Springs. Their heritage is Kalymnos, and it was wonderful because I took a congressional delegation there recently. We went to Athens, of course, and at the Saloniki, a beautiful place. And then we went to the islands. We went to the island of Kalymnos, which was beautiful, and my constituents, you know, quite a few of them go there in the summer, and I get an opportunity to see them here. And then I saw them in the old country. So just a beautiful, beautiful place. But it's always good to come back to America. But Crete, yeah, we have Souda Bay in Crete, which is our naval base.
0: Okay.
3: And they a lot of the ships are docked there. They participated, as a matter of fact, a destroyer that participated in these recent conflicts. Was there as well, and we got a chance to tour the ship and thank all the American soldiers for all their sacrifices, so that we may be free. And so it was a wonderful experience for me, but also for my colleagues.
0: Well, and I tell you, I had a wonderful time. You know, it was my first time to Greece. I lived in Europe years ago. I went to law school partly in London, University College of London.
3: Wow.
0: So I had traveled around the different parts of Europe. I just never made it to Greece. It was a bucket list for me. First time to Europe for the kids. Congressman, real quick, did Jay have a question about the trip? Is that what he says there, Spike? Do you want to talk about the
1: yes.
0: trip? Well, let's jump on real quick. Jay, you're on with Ask the Dom, Congressman Gus Bilirakis here in studio.
3: Hey, Jay.
0: And we're actually chatting about the trip. Of course, the congressman heritage is Greek, although American, but his family is from Greece. What's your
3: Greek
0: question?
3: Descent. Greek Absolutely. Descent. Yeah.
5: Yes, sir. I was actually just listening to him talk about it over there, and it sounds beautiful. I told Spike that I just went through a divorce and got a little bit of a settlement. You know, I kind of want to just kind of have a trip to kind of take my mind off things. So I've been in between Spain and Greece, and it was just funny that I turned on the radio and you were talking about Greece. So just wanted to hear your guys' opinions of it. I looked up Crete. I know that's the place you just said. I know you said you've traveled around Europe. So just your opinion on Greece and maybe even Spain, if you had any opinions on it. I know
3: why don't you, Tom?
0: Yeah, well, I will tell. I have not been to Spain. But I will tell you from my recent experience, I was 7 days. I was in Athens, Santorini, Crete. I took a catamaran tour around Santorini. Absolutely, in my opinion, again, full disclosure, I haven't been to Spain, but I would go to Greece. It was gorgeous. The people there are fantastic. The food is divine. You eat a lot, but you're also walking around a lot. So I didn't put on a lot of weight, but I would absolutely recommend Greece.
3: It's definitely affordable too. I mean, unless you go to the touristy islands like Santorini and Mykonos, very affordable. People are very accommodating. They love people coming from tourists from all over the world, and they bring them into their homes in a lot of cases and cook for them. It's just a wonderful place. The beaches are beautiful. My son got married there last year. He married a girl from here, but the destination wedding. in Nafplion, which is the Peloponnese.
0: Okay.
3: On the coast. Beautiful, beautiful place. Of course, I had to come back and vote on the big, beautiful bill. I thought we were going to have, they told me it would have about 4 or 5 days. Well, it didn't have 4 or 5 days, but I did attend the wedding.
0: Oh, okay.
3: And then I had to go through Canada to get back, and then I ran up the steps of the Capitol and broke a tie on a procedural vote.
0: Really?
3: So it was pretty cool.
0: Okay.
3: It was pretty cool.
0: All right.
3: And then, of course, I took the congressional delegation a month ago. And it's not that they, you know, they learned so much. And Greece is, the Greeks are great allies of the United States. And they've been involved in every conflict on our side for hundreds of years.
0: And that's good to know. I don't think a lot of people know that fact, yeah. Congressman. I don't think a lot of people know that. But Jay, I think it's destiny. You turn the radio on. The congressman is here. We're talking Greece. I just came back. You need to book your tickets. And then you call back the show and you let me know how that trip went, you know. And then I never say I'm sorry when people get a divorce, because sometimes it's a good thing. As a retired family law attorney, as you know, Jason Valkenburg does all our family law stuff now. I retired from family law 15 years ago, and Jason's a sponsor to the show. So I don't say I'm sorry, but I say I wish you the best of luck in your new endeavors. You know, I know it's emotional, family law, but take the trip. Thank you for listening to the show, and then circle back with us. Let us know how you did, okay?
3: Yeah, and Jay, you may find a nice future wife.
0: There you go.
3: You never know. I've never been to Spain, but I've heard wonderful things there, too. Liz, have you been to Spain?
4: I have a couple of times. It's
0: Thanks,
4: beautiful.
0: Jay. There we go. Well, the next time you go on a delegation, you got to let me know. I'll get pumpkins
3: I don't
0: the kids.
3: Go. I go maybe every couple of years, but the colleagues... because I chair a committee, they give us an opportunity to do one trip a year. Mm-hmm. And my colleague said, you know where we're going, Gus. And I said, yeah, I know.
0: And that committee, for folks listening, is the VA.
3: They enjoyed it.
0: The Veterans Affairs Committee?
3: This is the Energy and Commerce Committee.
0: Oh, okay.
3: Yeah, Energy and Commerce. But, veterans are my top priority. You know that.
0: And
3: I'm
0: yes,
3: the...
0: sir.
3: The advisor to the Speaker on Veterans Affairs. So I'm very proud of that.
0: We're up against the first break, but when we come back, I definitely want to talk about the committees that you're on there in Congress, talk about our wonderful veterans, and get into some of the nuances of what you deal with on the Hill. I think the listeners would find that enjoyable.
3: Absolutely.
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0: 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Again, 813-254-BAIL on the dial. Tell them Acidom sent you. This is the part of the show we give a shout out to all of those folks listening in the jails, Orient Road Jail, Falkenberg Road Jail, 49th Street, and the Pasco County Correctional Institute. You keep on listening and keep sending the fan mail to Dead Air, Bill Sansoni. Office address is 609 West De Leon Street, Tampa, Florida, 33606. And he reads every single one of those letters, although there's a lot. He still reads them. And we've got a few lines open here, 800-771-1025. We are in studio live with a wonderful gentleman, a congressman in the United States House of Representatives, Congressman Bill, or excuse me, Gus Bilirakis is in studio. And
1: you can call me whatever you want, Tom.
0: I went with the first name after the second name, but the first segment was fantastic.
1: Well, yeah, I'll tell you a little story. When my father first ran in 1982, for Congress, Jack Kemp came down. You know who Jack Kemp
2: is? Yes, sir.
1: And he didn't really know my dad, but they asked him. It was a tough race. They asked him to come down and help him because he had a real shot at winning. Jack Kemp was a star back then. And he walked on stage, and he wanted to introduce his good friend, Bill Bilirakis.
0: Okay.
1: And of course, my dad's name is Mike. But... yeah, those things happen.
0: Oh, yeah.
1: Those things happen.
0: Well,
1: absolutely.
0: That's why we love live radio. That's how you know it's authentic here.
1: Oh,
0: you know,
1: I love it. Absolutely. Do.
0: But real quick, Paul has a question, a comment about the PPE loan.
1: Yeah.
0: So if we just jump to the phone lines real quick. Paul, what's your question about for our congressman? Paul, are you there?
1: Hey, Paul.
0: You hit the right button? Is he there?
3: He's on the air.
4: No, this is Mindy.
3: Oh, it's a different caller.
0: Different caller. Okay. Sorry, Mindy. There was a call about. Do you have a question for?
1: Hey, Mindy.
0: The congressman or for myself?
4: Hi, I do. I'm a veteran here. Thank you, sir, for what you do for veterans and have been doing for years and years. I got the honor of being the senior program analyst in charge of congressional affairs relations at Joint Special Operations Command in North Carolina.
1: Wow.
4: For 12 years. And in my last 2 years...
1: Thank you for your service, by the way.
0: Yes, Mindy. Thank you.
1: I appreciate it. Thank you.
4: It was a very interesting 22 years working with those elite forces, so I feel very blessed. My last 2 years were at U.S. SOCOM writing congressional budgets. Just what an honor to, I feel like I'm a better citizen. I actually had to call the Congressional Affairs Institute to give us classes because there's so much that you guys do for the community. And I just think a lot of times we don't understand all the inner workings and what you guys do and how hard you work. My question for you is, because of the change in your jurisdiction, yeah, one capability gap that I've seen in living in Tampa Bay is housing for veterans.
1: Yes.
4: Is there anything on the horizon for that? Or you see any happening?
1: Sure. You know, the HUD voucher, we've increased the amount on that, but it's not enough. I've been working with the county and other, I don't know about the state, but the county has chipped in on a veterans housing residential program. And we have already, this is in Pasco County in Newport Richey, which is my district. And we already have several veterans living in these beautiful homes, you know, state-of-the-art homes. And we're going to build more. Up to 140. Now, does that help? Yeah, I think it helps a lot, but we've got to do more. And then of course the voucher, we have to increase it because, you know, the rents are very, very high. We want veterans to be able to purchase homes. But it is a tough time, but we have a great community here and we help each other out. But yeah, I plan to do more in Hillsborough County as well. That'll be my new district. With regard to veterans housing, we've also I'm going to meet with some folks tomorrow on senior housing. I got about $8 million from the federal government. we're going to build, and that's not going to be all. You know, we have some county money as well, obviously. But we're going to build housing for seniors, and that'll include veterans, and also have a senior center. And that, of course, that's in my district in Newport Richey, Florida, but I plan to expand that. And those who are disabled, we built some disabled housing, and I got some federal money for that as well. That's in Hudson, Florida. We're really focusing on the affordable housing because I know what a big issue it is in our area, but all over the country.
4: Oh, it's wonderful to hear.
1: But you could always call our office, too, and we can give you some
4: more. Well, I've been out of the game since 2019, and I moved to an organic farm. I just needed a break from the 22 years speed of war. But I'm looking back to get in the game. So, you know, this is kind of my passion. You know, like to go back to work after being retired, this is, I think I could make a difference, you know.
1: Well, you definitely can, and I appreciate you're always serving the people, and we appreciate you very much. And we'd like to invite you to be on our Veterans Advisory Council. I have one, of course, we have one in Hernando and Citrus, but that's going to change now. So it'll be Pasco, and then we'll have one in Hillsborough County exclusively for Hillsborough residents. So
4: please don't hesitate. I would love that because this is my passion. I have been through, I was in Pinellas County at the time, but I hear really good things, you know, about Hillsborough County also. So, thank you. I would love to. Maybe I'll email Asadam and maybe I can be a part of that.
1: No, we would love to have you. Even if you live in Pinellas, we would love to have you serve on the Pasco or the Hillsborough Advisory Council. I grew up in Pinellas, so I know all the counties around here, and it's just wonderful to be here. We want to serve the people, and veterans have always been my top priority. Let me give you our number. It's 727. I don't know if you have anything to write down. 727.
4: I do. Thank you.
1: 232-2921. And right now we have offices in Newport Richey, and I represent Hernando and Citrus, so we have offices there. But we will open one up in Hillsborough as well. But again, I love Pinellas because this is where I grew up, and we can help you out or refer you to the congressman or congresswoman in this area.
0: There we go.
4: Mm-hmm.
0: Mindy, thank you.
4: Thank you. Thanks, Tom.
0: You're welcome.
1: Nice talking to you. Yeah. Thanks again for your service.
0: And if anybody doesn't get those phone numbers, you can always email me at askthedom.com. My personal email is just throw my first name in front of it, dominic@askthedom.com. And any of the guests that you hear that you need information from, you can always find through the website.
1: And we have an email as well. So, Liz?
2: To reach out to our office at billrackus.house.gov. That's our website. There's an ability to email us through that website.
0: Okay.
1: Liz is an incredible chief of staff. She's a wonderful person, raised here in Pinellas County. She was a prosecutor for about 6-7 years. And after that, we practiced law together in Pasco County. And then when I was elected to Congress, she came up and made a great sacrifice. She came up to D.C., left her family, not married, but I mean left her brothers and sisters and her mother and came to D.C. because she's a public servant, and she's been serving the public ever since.
0: Well, and the family had a fantastic time. We were able to come and join you in Washington a few years back. Of course, you know, Dom and Gabby now are teenagers. They were much younger then, and
1: time flies.
0: They were kind of running around. We ate at the House of Representatives there, the dining room, Congressional dining room, and they were running around. And then I remember in the hallway, Booze, my son, I call him Boozer, he got loose and he gets knocked over, boom, on his butt. And I look up, and it was Madam Speaker, Speaker Pelosi, had knocked Booze out. Oh, sorry, I said, are you all right? Are you okay? You know, and it was a nice moment. We had a nice exchange and very, very pleasant interaction.
1: He'll never forget that. That's for sure.
0: He was much smaller back then, but it was nice that we were able to, you know, do the tour and hang out with you. But for folks,
1: we had great time. I remember the conversations. I don't remember him going the Pelosi thing, but Liz, you probably do.
2: I don't think I remember that, but
0: I have to remember because we had dinner there, lunch, but I also went on a different time with a Congressman Buchanan with Vern.
1: Yeah, with Vern.
0: And now with my memory, I'm trying to remember, was it maybe when I was with him or with you now? So full disclosure, okay. I might be getting my trips to Washington confused, but one of those there was the fun little.
1: That's a fun fact.
0: Yeah, but it was a good time, yeah. And I think we went. I think once it was during President Trump's first term, and then there was one I think in Obama's second term. So I don't remember which one it was. Let me ask you this: for folks listening, you know, how often do you get a chance to talk to the president or you know interact with the White House in your capacity, especially working with veterans?
1: Well, funny you said that. I just saw my text, and he endorsed me again. He's endorsed me many, many times, but he endorsed me again for the next election.
0: Oh, that's wonderful.
1: Which is really nice. It just happened about an hour ago. I didn't request it. He did that on his own.
0: Okay.
1: I have his number. I'm not going to give it out to the public.
0: let's not get in trouble. I don't need Secret Service in the joint now.
1: If you say nice things, I don't think he'd mind, but I don't want to take that chance. Yeah. But in any case, I text him. He texts us back. And as a matter of fact, my grandson, you asked about the family. I have a 10-week-old grandson.
0: Congratulations.
1: Yeah. So I was in the hospital 10 weeks ago after the baby was born with my son and my daughter-in-law. And I said, you know, I have a time. I'm going to text the president and send him a picture of the baby. Well, he tweeted it like an hour later.
0: Oh, did he?
1: It was pretty cool. And my wife goes, that wasn't him. I said, yes, it was. I have his number. Well, it was probably his staff. I said, No, Eva. It was him. Yeah. It was him because we communicate quite a bit. Yeah.
0: And what's nice is that when folks listen to the work that you do, especially for our veterans, and you know that I do a lot of work with our veterans outreach.
1: We appreciate
0: program,
1: that, Dom. Thank
0: veterans
1: you so much.
0: Court, yes. Colonel Reyes, I absolutely love.
1: He's the best.
0: Many times a guest on this show.
1: He's the best. Yeah.
0: The Honorable
1: absolutely.
0: Judge Mike Shanti.
1: Yes.
0: Oversees the Veterans Treatment Court. And the work that the station, we love our veterans, we love our active duty, we love our reservists, we love law enforcement here. But if you could tell the listeners just a little bit about the different committees and the work that you do, because you know a lot of folks don't realize, okay, you're in Congress. Well, what happens when you're up there?
1: Well, I chair a subcommittee under Energy and Commerce. It's a very powerful subcommittee, Commerce, Manufacturing, and Trade. It encompasses quite a bit of subjects, a lot of big, huge, vast jurisdiction. And unfortunately, I'm termed out on that particular subcommittee, so I'm not really sure. You know, we've got to get elected first, but I'm not really sure. It could be a healthcare subcommittee because I serve. I'm a senior member on the healthcare subcommittee. I do a lot of healthcare, you know, for seniors, for children, rare diseases for children, chronic diseases. I chair quite a few caucuses, the diabetes caucus, the rare disease caucus, and Parkinson's, Alzheimer's. We passed a bill that was signed by the president a few years ago to find treatment for Parkinson's disease and a cure. Mm. And if we find the cure for Parkinson's, we will find a cure for ALS and other areas. Alzheimer's, hopefully. My parents, my dad has Parkinson's. My brother passed away. He was a physician in the area with Parkinson's-related illnesses. And then, of course, it's just a very, very important, my constituents. ALS, my goodness, all these years, and we used to call it Lou Gehrig's disease.
0: Yes, sir.
1: And Lou Gehrig passed away, I believe it was 1938, maybe? Something like that. Yeah, that's when the speech was. I'm a baseball fan, too.
0: Yeah, I would say late 30s.
1: Baseball fan. Yes. It was late 30s for sure. So diabetes, and particularly diabetes 1, because, I have 2, but I can control it. you know, with medication and diet. And I went to the gym for the first time last night. So maybe I'm on a roll to get in shape. But the kids and people that have type 1, we need to find a cure as soon as possible because they can't control it.
0: Right.
1: So that's what I like to do is I like to, first of all, kids stuff, kids online safety. I passed the bill out of the House.
0: Okay.
1: And it has to pass the Senate. The Senate's too damn slow. We have good senators here, believe me, in the state. But they move the Senate in general.
0: As a body just
1: moves. Yeah, as slow. A body. Not Ashley and Rick Scott. Yeah. They kick ass. But the legislation moves very slow as a body.
0: Ashley sat in that chair many, many years ago when she first ran for
1: Attorney General
0: here in the state of Florida.
1: Yeah, she's amazing. Yeah. We're working on a kratom bill together to take these synthetic, synthetic substances out of the gas station, out of the reach of our children. They package these things. And the kids, they smoke it or whatever they do, and it's just an awful thing.
0: Right.
1: It causes a lot of anxiety, depression, and suicide in some cases. That's why, this COSA bill, the Kids Online Safety Bill, we've got to do something. We'll give the parents the tools to keep the kids. Some kids, a lot of kids are on 7-8 hours a day, on social media, and it's just not healthy. They need to go outside and play. That's why I'm for the daylight savings time to make it permanent, for that we can have our kids go out and play at night.
0: That's a good point. Good correlation, Congressman.
1: Yeah, absolutely.
0: Let me do this here. We're up against the next break.
1: Okay.
0: And then what we'll do is we'll circle back here
1: absolutely.
0: After the short segment here. 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It's the Ask Dom Show. 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It is illegal. We'll be right back on 102.5 The Bone.
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0: Bill Sansoni, federal state criminal defense, serving Hernando, Pasco, Pinellas, Hillsborough, Sarasota. Just say the whole damn state, Bill. All 67 counties. My God. 813-361-0874. You know my law partner, and you love him. His name is Dead Air Sansoni from the Ask the Dom show. This is his cell phone. Text him. Tell him that Dom's loving him. Wake him up. He's probably sleeping. 813-361-0874. Dead Air, Bill Sansoni. I couldn't ask for a better law partner. He is fantastic. Of course, the co-host of the Ask the Dom show. I'm in studio with Congressman Gus Bilirakis, United States House of Representatives, who is live in studio, who's answering some questions, and we're talking about politics. Real quick, Congressman, just to throw it out there, you had mentioned you're working out and getting in shape, and just so you know, I am.
1: I got a long way to go, Dom. Long way to go.
0: I started last year playing ice hockey. I found out last week in Greece that my Greek name, Dominicus, is the Greek god of ice hockey, which I found that out. I did not know that.
1: Very good. Very good.
0: People are looking it up.
1: I didn't know that either.
2: Yeah, please tell me your Josh.
0: That's not true.
1: Did ice hockey exist back then?
0: But I will, all the guests that come into the studio, regardless of who they are, I always like to invite them. If you are interested in playing ice hockey, Congressman, I would like to invite you to come out and join.
1: I gotta get in shape.
0: That's right.
1: I don't want to kill myself. Got too many good things to do.
0: If I'm not mistaken,
1: but I'd love hockey.
0: Director of FBI, I believe, he plays hockey.
1: Guys are amazing.
0: Yeah.
1: I mean, you see RFK Jr.
0: Okay.
1: I mean, have you seen him in the gym the way he works out?
0: I have.
1: Incredible.
0: I've seen
1: Hexeth and Mark Wayne Mullen. My gosh, they put me to shame.
0: Yeah, those guys, they looked ripped.
1: They're warriors.
0: Yeah,
1: they're warriors. They look ripped. Yeah, absolutely. As a matter of fact, RFK is coming to do an event for me on the 24th of August, which we're excited. And Pete Hegseth wants to come.
0: Okay.
1: He's another guy that I text quite a bit on the issues. He's a really good guy and very receptive. You know, in any case, he wants to come as well, but we've got to get it cleared. Everybody thinks Bilirakis, he's going to do great, and he doesn't need the help, but it's a new district, and I have to introduce myself to quite a few new people.
0: Yes, sir.
1: Particularly in the Tampa area. So we're having a lot of fun, though. It's a wonderful place. It's just that we don't have a lot of time to get it done. Now, I do not, even though I was endorsed by President Trump tonight, I don't have a primary. But we do have a general.
0: Yes.
1: We definitely have a general election.
0: And for folks listening, perhaps a website or a phone number if they wanted. Liz, if we have
1: Liz,
0: for them.
1: If you could get that,
0: Oh, hang on. Let me get there we go. Put the mic on. Go ahead.
3: Sure. BilirakisForCongress.com. You can get to their website. You can see what we're doing. You can see upcoming activities. If they want to call me directly, if you have any interest, for instance, in participating in an RFK event, call me on my campaign cell phone, 813-841-5210. And just, getting to know Gus and figuring out what he's done for the community. I mean, Dom, there's this thing called the Center for Effective Lawmaking that Vanderbilt University and George Mason University coupled together with. And Gus has been listed on there as the most effective legislator in the state of Florida, including our U.S. senators, not our current U.S. senators, but the guy who is a distant second from Gus was Marco Rubio when he was in the Senate.
1: Oh.
3: And he continues to really be such an effective member of Congress nationwide. And, by the way, he's gotten awards from congressional institutes for his constituent service. So he's working hard, and so anybody who wants to help maintain that type of service to the community and wants to help out on the campaign, we'd love to hear from you.
0: Well, I'll tell you.
1: We have a good team. I couldn't do it without my staff headed by Liz Hitos, who's sitting next to me.
0: Absolutely. Well, I'll tell you, I know a lot of politicians in my career and what I do, but I will tell you, in all the years I've known you, you've always been, in my opinion, one of the most accessible. You gave out the number tonight to reach out to the office. There's a lot of people that I know that have used your office for help for one reason or another, big or small, in our community. And a lot of times you don't always get that from elected officials, especially at the federal level. You know, so it's and here is a testament. I know you had a lot of events this week, a lot of events today, and you still made the time to come and hang out with me and the listeners to do that. And that's just an example of your accessibility. And it's just wonderful.
1: Well, I appreciate it very much, Don. I learned from I had a good teacher and my father, Congressman Michael Bilirakis, who served for 24 years in this area. Different districts,
0: right?
1: But the Tampa Bay area, I do serve in the Nature Coast now. So different districts, but I learn from the best. And you've got to be present in your district. You have to be accessible. You have to be approachable. And you have to have terrific caseworkers, which is very important. And then the thing that I like is we open it up, the offices, to the kids in high school, in college, that can intern in our offices, both locally but also in D.C. So, you know, I don't have a lot of space in D.C.
0: Right.
1: So, you know, sometimes they may have to sit on the floor, but
0: you can make it work.
1: But they still get we put them to work, and it's a great experience for them.
0: Now, any upcoming legislation, so here I'm always very positive, well, forward thinking. So you, once you win re-election, so I'm just going to put that positivity out there. And then, you know, you've got then another 2 years, which is, I think it's just crazy. Every 2 years you got to gear up and do this again.
1: Yeah, that's true. I agree. You know, I'm a term limit guy, but I think that we need to maybe do 4-year terms and maybe 12 years. But, you know, it has to be, you don't want to term limit yourself, in my opinion, because you gain all this majority, you know, your seniority.
0: Right.
1: And you can be more effective for your constituents. But I feel like if it's across the board, the term limits are across the board, then I think it's fair. But you know, we really do have term limits because, you know, we have to run every 2 years. I think it's best to have the 4-year terms, though, because, you know, you're campaigning that second year.
0: Yes, sir.
1: And you should be legislating. And that's what I try to do. I try to do my job, and then the election takes care of it. If you do a good job, then you'll be rewarded. But with the redistricting now, you know, you have to campaign and do your job in the district as well. Now, as far as bills are concerned, the number one bill right now for me is the Richard Starr Act, Major Richard Starr Act. It's a veterans bill.
0: Okay.
1: And it has to do with concurrent receipt, or a veteran that was injured in action, that couldn't go the full 20 years, injured in action, but intended to. Right now, he doesn't get his, or she doesn't get her full retirement. She'll get her VA, but the retirement, or it will be offset. So we're talking about approximately $2,000 a month that our veteran is being cheated out. Really, it's an injustice. They're cheated out of this money. And during hard economic times, but any time, they deserve to get 100% of their VA disability, but also their pension, so that they've earned. So that's a big bill that hopefully we'll get across the finish line as soon as possible.
0: And how's that looking for support? It sounds like that would be something have unanimous support.
1: Yeah. Now, you know, the unanimous support, we have like over 330 co-sponsors in the House, 75, I believe, in the Senate. The pay for is the issue. And no one agrees on the pay for. But I think it's going to get done. I really do. We have a lot of momentum going.
0: You know, I had helped author some legislation here in the state of Florida to create a first responders treatment court, which would be basically akin to veterans treatment court. Humbly, Judge Shanti and I kind of wrote the bill, and we're working on some sponsors.

0: is it doesn't require any appropriations. So the comment you just say is, oh, hey, this, you got a great idea.
1: Yeah.
0: But, you know, you got to get the funding, you know, from it. The Veterans Treatment Court in our state is already set up. It's already in several counties.
1: And it's done well. Sean Crane, yes, I believe, was initiated that in Pasco County.
0: Yes. And yes. Our Florida is a model for the country.
1: Absolutely.
0: Very proud, very excited. Here I talk about that. I get giddy because I'm so proud of the fellas. Now, what we want to do is have a first responders treatment court. Same concept.
1: The model after the veterans.
0: Exactly. Yeah, because our first responders, you know, are also, they're in harm's way, you know, and they suffer trauma. There's things, you know, and they get in trouble and things happen. And so that's something that I'm efforting. Although I'm not, you know, an elected official, my wife will not allow me to run for office. Just so that we're all clear, I've had Democrats,
2: either will Gus's
0: Republicans, yeah, I've had independents.
1: Anyway.
0: I've had a lot of folks ask me to run for office. I'm not congressman. I'm not allowed to run. Maybe you can convince my wife otherwise. But I have to write bills through other people.
1: I can't convince my wife.
0: But I might.
1: But that's good. You still can make a difference.
0: I'm trying.
1: You can still get involved and influence these legislators to get it done. And I commend you for that.
0: Well,
1: but that's something we should look at on the national level as well. Like you said,
0: yes,
1: we have a model there with the Veterans Court that has been very, very successful. Yeah, so everywhere you go, and see, I'm talking to you. I know it's on the radio, but we're talking to each other. That's a hell of an idea.
0: Thank you.
1: That you came up with. And, you know, maybe we can do something on the federal level as well.
0: That'd be fantastic. And Liz, I can read you in. I can send you the bill and the language,
2: you know,
0: and everything.
2: Just like veterans, the suicide rate for first responders is high because of the post-traumatic stress PTSD that they go through.
1: Yeah.
2: I mean, my God, I drive by an accident scene and I get a PTSD just doing that. Imagine doing that day in and day out.
1: Yeah.
0: There was a client, what really started is, there was a client I represented. He was a fireman. And he lost his job on a criminal matter. We were trying to get him reinstated. We got the charges dismissed, so he wasn't prosecuted. But he had a series of tattoos on him, and I asked permission. Can I see all your tattoos? He took his shirt off, and it was the his whole upper torso. And I go, what are all these? He says, these are the events that I responded to, and it would be a car crash, or was a building fire, or where's people. And that was how he processed
1: the tattoo.
0: Tattoos, so with his permission, we took photos, and that was an argument we had to the state. Ultimately, the charges were dropped, but he lost his job here locally. But through the wonderful contacts that I had, we were able to get him another employment in a different county. So he was able to continue his career. Crisis averted there, but it just hit me. And it just was one of those things. I couldn't go to sleep for the next couple of days. And I said, well, what can we do? And that was an idea that Judge Shanti and I had talked about. And then we put together. And then I know, you know, State Representative Danny Alvarez, State Representative Michael Owen, by the way, former sponsors of my show here.
1: Yeah,
0: both of
1: good.
0: Them represented me, and I drove them crazy. I sent them to the Florida House. Just so you understand.
1: That's hilarious.
0: That's a true story. But any rate, are we up again? Just like that, Congressman, the hour's done.
1: Oh, wow.
0: Oh, my goodness.
1: Well, we have to come back.
0: Another
1: thing is the AM radio. They're trying to take the AM radio out of the cars.
0: Oh.
1: And some of the manufacturers, not all. So we're trying to keep AM radio in the cars. I know this is FM.
0: Yes, sir.
1: But still, people love their AM radio, and we got to continue to do that.
0: Well, Congressman, we'd absolutely love to have you back.
1: Absolutely.
0: You're more than welcome. Let's please try to set this up prior to the general.
1: Let's do it.
0: Let's do that. Have
1: let's
0: you come in. And if we can get you for more time, you know, we can. Because remember, we got a 3-hour show. And if you have that much fun, we can go all the way to midnight.
1: Well, I don't know if I could do that, but I could try if I have caffeine. But the thing is, even after the election, I'd like to participate.
0: Yes, sir.
1: We could, you know, get some, inform some people and have some fun.
0: Absolutely.
1: So we appreciate that. Thank you.
0: Well, I thank you for your service. Ladies and gentlemen, Congressman Gus Bilirakis was with us here for the last hour. And then if you have any additional questions, if you want to contact him, you can always reach me through my website at askthedom.com. This segment is brought to you by the law offices of Jason Valkenburg. He's going to put your interests as his primary focus while helping you through some of the most difficult times. Jason handles all types of family law matters. You got divorces, paternity, child support, timesharing, adoptions, and alimony.

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